0: 20 feet high and located directly below a busy, key, narrow flight path used hundreds of times a day by airlines to get in and out of DCA. As first reported in TheHill.com, the FAA says the arch must be, quote, appropriately marked with a non-standard eternal flame on the top of the structure. The use of the term eternal flame by the FAA is noteworthy in that President Kennedy's historic gravesite at Arlington National Cemetery and his natural gas eternal flame is visible at night from the site of the proposed arch. If it's built, the arch would be the largest in the world, bigger than those in the capital cities of Mexico City and Paris. Numerous organizations, including veterans groups and historic preservationists, are fighting the proposal. Dan Ronan, WTOP News.
1: It is 8:04. Virginia faces a huge funding gap when it comes to highway maintenance work. WTOP's Luke Lukert has details.
2: According to the Virginia Mercury, there is at least a $1.7 billion shortfall, with many state roads falling into disrepair. Virginia's Transportation Board learned this past week that the gap would not be easy to address.
3: There are going to be cuts. They are going to be significant. They are going to be meaningful, and they are going to impact what we can do across the state. And it's also the right thing to do.
2: That's Virginia Transportation Secretary Nick Donahue. The Department of Transportation says they may have to shift money from construction programs toward maintenance. Over the past two decades, the number of bridges and roads that the state is responsible for has grown. Now, with over 21,000 bridges and over 130,000 miles of pavement lanes, Luke Looker, WTOP News.
1: 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Here's that website again to find a drop box location, 777vote.org. It is 8:06. The $3.2 billion push to clean up D.C.'s rivers now moves into its next phase. Two massive tunnel boring machines are helping build a system that's expected to be complete in 2030. WTOP's Jimmy Alexander went to great depths to see this massive project up close.
4: We're actually in the tunnel about 100 feet underground.
5: That's D.C. Water's senior communication manager, Sherry Lewis, and she explains the massive tunnel boring machines are being used to build the Potomac River Tunnel, designed to capture stormwater and sewage during heavy rain before it can overflow into the river.
4: It is really just an amazing feat of science and engineering.
5: Now, each machine has a name, Mary and Emily, honoring the abolitionist Edmondson sisters.
4: They tried to escape along with other enslaved men, women, and children along the Potomac River. And we hope that their legacy will live on for generations to come through the tunnels that we're doing. This is a legacy project that is going to not benefit everyone today, tomorrow, but for generations after we're gone.
5: From the Potomac River Tunnel, Jimmy Alexander, WTOP News.
1: 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Traffic and weather in 60 seconds.
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1: 8:08. Traffic and weather on WTOP with Alan Etter in the traffic center.
11: We've got a new issue reported on the northbound direction BW Parkway north of Route 197. I can see police lights in the camera, but not the actual vehicle involved. Actually, it might be a disabled vehicle. It appears to be over on the right side of the roadway. Traffic still moving northbound, so it may be out of the travel lanes. In Virginia, the crash on the outer loop of the Beltway approaching I-66 now completely cleared. No delays through there now. Other than that, it's a pretty quiet night. The only notable volume delay is southbound I-95 in Virginia over the Occoquan River crossing. Elsewhere, the Beltway moving well through Maryland and Virginia. No other significant incidents to report right now. 66 looks good from the Beltway all the way out through Haymarket. In Maryland, traffic conditions couldn't be much better. Beltway, I-270 all clear, both 95, BW Parkway moving freely between the beltways. And in the district, all of our major routes are in good shape right now. Nothing reported blocking traffic. Avoid the malarkey and shenanigans that can come with fake payments, unsafe meetups, and endless haggling. Sell to Fitzgerald Auto Malls and know exactly who you're dealing with. Go to FitzBuysCars.com. I'm Alan Etter with more traffic in 10 minutes.
1: 7 News meteorologist Jordan Evans.
10: This evening will keep skies cloudy with spotty showers, temperatures falling into the upper 60s by tomorrow morning, and then eventually we'll see some showers return Monday afternoon. High temperature of 74 degrees. Now the colder air starts to come in by tomorrow night with periods of rain increasing across the region and lower temperatures on the way Tuesday to Wednesday. High of only 65 degrees. It's been almost 120 days since we've seen that in the D.C. area. And Thursday, we'll start to get some improvement with drier weather by next weekend. In the Storm Alert Weather Center, I'm meteorologist Jordan Evans.
1: 79 degrees right now in D.C., 78 in Woodbridge, also 78 outside the WTOP studios. 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
12: This is the Bloomberg Business of Entertainment report. New Jersey is becoming the new Hollywood hotspot. According to the Wall Street Journal, last year, 17 movies and television shows with budgets of at least $10 million filmed in the Garden State and spent nearly $1 billion, nearly twice as much as in 2024. It all comes down to tax incentives. The Journal says over the past few years, New Jersey has expanded its program to offer credits of up to 35% on local production spending and extra tax incentives worth as much as 45% to three studios if they would commit to shooting in the state for at least a decade. Lionsgate, Netflix, and Paramount took the deal. New Jersey is also offering extra tax breaks for productions that use newly built sound stages. It comes as Netflix builds a more than $1 billion facility in Fort Monmouth with 12 stages, Paramount signs a 10-year lease for a complex being built in Bayonne, and Lionsgate leases a facility in Newark. Lisa Mateo, Bloomberg Radio.
1: And coming up on WTOP, Republicans' midterm troubles and President Trump's solutions. 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
1: It's 8:14. I'm Lynn Bowie, and thanks for being with us. The midterm elections are about 6 weeks away, and voters will decide control of Congress. Republican candidates are struggling with the additional burden of President Trump's weak approval ratings, the unpopular war in Iran, and an affordability crisis that Trump had promised to fix. The Washington Post reports some of the president's advisors are now having blunt conversations with him about the situation, prompting Trump to take more action. Let's bring in Isaac Arnsdorf, Washington Post White House bureau chief. Isaac, how do these private conversations differ from the president's public statements?
21: Well, what you're hearing Trump say publicly is that politics, his decision on Iran, politics haven't entered the picture, that the war has been worth the cost, and that he wouldn't do anything differently, that he didn't have any regrets. But the difference is in those private conversations, when he is confronted with the reality of his image and the poll numbers, advisors say he does recognize the situation that his decision to start that war has put his party in with the midterms in November.
1: And how much responsibility does the president take for the political environment?
21: Well, it doesn't go so far as, you know, he's not the kind of person to say, you know, this is my fault or I feel so badly about this. But they say that he gets it. He does recognize that the war has contributed to higher prices, that the war has taken a toll on his approval ratings, and that is hurting the party. And he is trying to do something about it by opening up his war chest and doing more campaigning.
1: Right. How else does he plan to help Republicans gain ground over the next 6 weeks?
21: Well, I mean, that's the main thing is number of super PACs that his allies control have gone from zero to 140 million and counting just since Labor Day in booking ads, attacking Democrats and supporting Republicans in key races. And then Trump has started to do a little bit more travel, still not as much as aides have been promising. He says that's really going to pick up just in the last month.
1: And you said that these advisors are talking to him about the polling. He faces his lowest approval rating of his second term. What's been the outcome of that or the reaction to that?
21: Well, again, he gets it. It has sunk into him that this is the issue. But at the same time, there are other conversations with other advisors where he'll say, you know, the problem is that he isn't on the ballot and Republicans don't do as well when he isn't on the ballot. And that's why he goes out and says, tells his supporters that they should vote like he is on the ballot. And that's really the bind that Republicans are in. I mean, you're seeing more Republicans start to distance themselves from Trump. Maria Salazar criticizing his positions on immigration, the Florida congresswoman. But, you know, they do need Trump's money. They do need Trump to mobilize his base. But that's the pickle that they're in between. They can't afford to alienate Trump and his supporters, but they can't afford to alienate independents whose approval of Trump has really cratered.
1: Isaac, thanks so much for joining us tonight to talk about this.
21: Thanks for having me.
1: Again, that's Isaac Arnsdorf, Washington Post White House bureau chief. A quick look at our top stories here at WTOP. President Trump says the massive arch he wants to build in D.C. would become a top-grade military complex. North Korea launches two ballistic missiles toward the sea and dials up pressure on the U.S. Keep it here for full details on these stories in the minutes ahead. Traffic and weather on WTOP. Back to Alan Etter for an update.
11: Disabled vehicle northbound BW Parkway north of Route 197. Police are there. Well, they were there. They may have this over on the far right side of the roadway now. Just a little bit of a delay now to get through there. The delay was pretty serious, but it has improved remarkably in the last few minutes. I-270 now reporting a crash southbound north of Clarksburg approaching Comas Road. Don't have a camera up there, so it's a little difficult to figure out what's going on up there, but know that there is a significant delay southbound approaching Comas Road on I-270. In Virginia, the earlier crash, outer loop of the Beltway approaching I-66, completely gone now. All lanes are open. Delays have disappeared. Other than that, it's a pretty quiet night. Only notable slowdown in volume-related southbound 95 approaching and crossing the Occoquan. Then there's a serious slowdown actually after Opitz Boulevard down to around Cardinal Drive in Virginia, but that looks like all volume. Elsewhere, the Beltway in great shape through Maryland and Virginia. No major incidents to report right now. 66 moves well from the Beltway out through Centerville and points west. In Maryland, conditions are pretty good. The Beltway, I-270 clear, except for the issue up near Clarksburg, and both the 95, Route 50 move freely between the Beltways. Into the district, all of the major roads are running smoothly right now. Nothing reported blocking traffic at the moment. 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I'm Alan Etter with another traffic report in 10 minutes.
1: 7 News meteorologist Jordan Evans.
10: Tracking your forecast this evening. Temperatures falling into the 70s. We'll keep skies cloudy and the spotty showers out there west of I-95. Better chances for more scattered rain by tomorrow. That chance is now at 80% for tomorrow night. Some of the rain may be heavy at times, and we'll see temperatures also falling with another cold front moving through. This all sets the stage for a coastal storm to develop off the East Coast, so we're looking at some gusty winds and periods of heavy rain starting Monday night through Thursday morning. So get ready for high temperatures well into the 60s, overnight lows upper 50s, and eventually some drier air moves in by Friday into next weekend. That's going to make it feel like fall across the region with the highs of only 73 degrees and those morning temperatures cool and crisp in the upper 40s to mid 50s. In terms of the impacts, again, we're tracking cloud cover, periods of rain, and those gusty winds, especially Tuesday and Wednesday. Some of the gusts could top 35 to 40 miles per hour, especially closer to the bay and over at the Delmarva. In the Storm Alert Weather Center, I'm meteorologist Jordan Evans.
1: And here are current temperatures. Foggy Bottom, 79 degrees. It's 77 degrees in both Hyattsville and Herndon. 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And still ahead.
0: A new bill aims to boost safety during evacuations from burning high-rise apartments. I'm Liz Anderson.
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1: It is 8:22. A Maryland man faces manslaughter charges after a woman was shot while walking through a Delaware field Friday night. Delaware State Police say 74-year-old Walter Moorhead of Salisbury was hunting deer from a ground blind when he says he thought he saw a deer and fired his rifle. The shot hit an unidentified 39-year-old woman from Georgetown, Delaware, and she later died at the hospital. Moorhead was taken into custody, charged, and later released on bond. The homicide unit is investigating. There's a new effort in Montgomery County to tackle fire safety. It involves making a special tool mandatory for high-rise buildings. The tool has hoods designed to keep toxic smoke from the eyes, face, and lungs. WTOP's Liz Anderson has more.
0: It's called Smoke Escape Hoods in Multifamily Residential Rental Buildings, a bill that would require apartment buildings five stories or higher to keep these protective hoods handy. Montgomery County Councilmember Kate Stewart introduced the bill this past Tuesday. A public hearing is scheduled for October 6. If passed, smoke escape hoods would have to be made available to firefighters to cover the heads of residents while evacuating them from smoky high-rises. The number one cause of fire-related deaths is smoke inhalation, which could also cause life-changing injuries to survivors. Montgomery County firefighters were gifted a limited number of smoke escape hoods from the family of Melanie Diaz, who died in a 2023 high-rise fire in Silver Spring. Each high-rise apartment building would have to keep a certain number of hoods on hand, 5% of the building's occupancy. The Department of Permitting Services director would be allowed to increase it to 10% of occupancy, but no more than that. Liz Anderson, WTOP News.
1: It's 8:24. Hidden door handles mean hidden hazards.
2: Are recessed door handles dangerous? This is Jeff Gilbert with the Car Chronicles. The Chinese government thinks so, recalling 4 million vehicles and banning those handles starting next year. Telemetry analyst Sam Abulsamit says the concern is what happens in an emergency and there's no power to push the handles out.
4: If the vehicle's been in a crash, and emergency responders are trying to get in to rescue people, then they may not be able to access the vehicle, and then they may have to shatter the window glass to get in.
2: Now, there are always emergency handles to let occupants get out, but they're not always easy to find.
4: For example, in Teslas, in the back doors, those mechanical latches are actually hidden away from view. They are in the door pocket, typically underneath like a little piece of carpet or trim.
2: U.S. regulators are also taking a hard look at the safety of those hidden door handles. With the Car Chronicles, I'm Jeff Gilbert for WTOP News.
1: Sports on WTOP brought to you by Amentum, delivering advanced solutions for space and defense. Commanders lose. Here's Frank.
5: Yeah, a lot of second guessing in this one. The Commanders lose to the Cowboys 37-20 and also lose Commanders quarterback Jaden Daniels taken off on a cart and ruled out for the game after he injured his left elbow late in the first half on a final play of the first half on a third down. So rather than kicking the field goal, the coaching staff decides to go for it, and he does get injured. A little woulda, coulda, shoulda. Coach Dan Quinn saying he does not regret the call at all. And he also updated us on the injury status for Daniels.
6: Jaden did injure his left elbow. It was a dislocation. X-ray showed no fracture. Traveled back home with the team. More imaging tomorrow. Once I know like an update that we can move forward with, I'll give you that. But I want to give you what I know. Man, are we bummed for him.
5: Yeah, it is tough to consume because, remember, Daniels missed four games last season with a dislocated left elbow. Stephon Diggs did have two touchdown catches in the loss, but the defense was carved up by Cowboys quarterback Dak Prescott, who threw for four touchdowns. 37-20 the final. Commanders are 0-2, get 2-0 Seattle next week in their home opener. Baltimore got upset by New Orleans 24-17. In baseball, Nats lose at St. Louis 5-3, can't get the sweep. They did get a home run from C.J. Abrams. Jake Irvin went 5 1/3, striking out 8, but the bullpen blows it again as the Nats will visit Detroit tomorrow. WNBA Mystics take it to Indiana and get the victory 89-72. Kiki Iriafin, 21 points, 14 boards for the Mystics, who improved to 26-16. And WSL, Trinity Rodman scores as the Spirit beat Chicago 3-0. Again, Commanders fall at Dallas 37-20. I'm Frank Hanrahan, WTOP Sports.
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1: 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Another update from Alan.
9: We get the top traffic headlines right now. The first one, southbound I-270 north of Clarksburg in Maryland. Before Comas Road, there's a big delay to get around that. And that starts just after 109 Old 100 Road in Maryland. The disabled vehicle that was northbound BW Parkway after Laurel Bowie Road has apparently been dealt with. No delays through there now. And it's a crash in Virginia, southbound 95 around Cardinal Drive. That's after the rest stop. 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I'm Alan Etter with another traffic report in less than 10 minutes.
1: Spotty showers overnight with lows in the 60s. Tomorrow, cloudy with occasional afternoon showers, highs in the 70s. Outside right now, it's 78 degrees in Lanham, Arlington 77, Gaithersburg 76. It is 8:30.
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1: Good evening. I'm Lynn Bowie. Tariq King is our producer. Our top story, President Trump has new plans for his proposed triumphal arch by Arlington National Cemetery. On social media this morning, he said the structure would double as a top-grade military complex. He said it comes at the strong request of the U.S. military and for national security purposes. The arch would supposedly have the ability to have large numbers of drones and snipers, both on the roof and in the plaza areas. Trump said it would hold large quantities of sniper ammunition in storage. WTOP National Security Correspondent J.J. Green explains how the complex could work.
13: Storing ammunition in a heavily visited national monument creates force protection, access control, and explosive safety questions. Operating large numbers of drones also presents an unusually complicated airspace problem. Washington lies inside some of America's most restrictive airspace, so drone operations inside that 15-mile inner ring generally require specific federal authorization. This is something that could take years to get approved, even if it were feasibly possible from an environmental, a legal, and from other perspectives.
1: Trump has also deflected criticism of his White House ballroom project by saying it would also have military and national security applications. Constitutional law experts warn of a chilling effect on media coverage of President Trump after three major news outlets were denied access to the White House. Legal challenges from CNN, MS Now, and Politico are expected. Marianne Franks, a professor at the George Washington University School of Law.
14: The fact that he's trying to say as an explanation, well, I can do this because I consider these outlets to be fake news, is really just another way of saying, I don't like what these reporters and these outlets are doing and saying, so I want to exclude them. And that is something that the First Amendment really clearly says you cannot do.
1: House Majority Leader Steve Scalise told ABC's This Week that we've never had a president, quote, that's been more open to the press. Democratic Maryland Governor Wes Moore was critical of the ban, appearing on CNN's State of the Union.
15: The president seems to have a real problem with the Constitution. Whether it is the freedom of the press, whether it is voting rights, whether it is state rights, you know, things that were very clearly laid out. And again, not even just clearly laid out, that at the founding of this nation, that the founding fathers of this country found it to be so important that they made things like the freedom of the press and free speech and freedom of assembly so important that they made it the First Amendment. the first thing they wanted to get done in this country. And so the president continues to use the Constitution like it is a suggestion box, simply because he does not like the coverage.
1: President Trump plans to meet with New York City Mayor Zohran Mamdani on Monday when he travels to the city for the upcoming UN General Assembly. The meeting will be held at Gracie Mansion, the mayor's official residence. Mamdani's communications director says they'll discuss issues affecting the city, and the White House has also confirmed the meeting. Mamdani is a Democratic socialist, often a political foil for Republicans, but Trump has shown warmth toward him, and their previous meetings have been cordial. China's president will head to D.C. later in the week for a meeting with President Trump. News Nation's Tom Dempsey looks ahead.
16: Wednesday, there's a special airport arrival ceremony for Chinese leader Xi Jinping. President Donald Trump expected to meet him at the airport for all this. The two leaders will be holding face-to-face talks with trade, expected to be one of the top issues that comes up. We may see the two sides work on easing tariffs. Rare earth minerals may also be a top issue. China is the world's biggest producer of critical minerals, which we use in things like electronic vehicles, plane engines, and electronics.
1: Last year, China restricted exports of rare earth minerals as tariff tensions escalated. Artificial intelligence could also be among the topics the two leaders discuss. The war with Iran is now in its seventh month. President Trump says he's putting Iran on notice, warning that a major decision on possible new U.S. military action is coming.
17: President Trump tells Fox News he's in a deciding mode and that very big things are going to be happening in the not-so-distant future. The president described the current choices on the table as wiping Iran out, letting them rot economically, or making a deal. He added, "My question is, if and when do I blow the entire nation up? They better behave." Now, I asked the president about the UN General Assembly this week. Iranian President Masoud Pezeshkian is going to be there. And I asked if he'd be open to meeting with the Iranian leader, and he said he'd probably be open to it, but described this weekend as no different from any other weekend.
1: That's Fox's Trey Yingst reporting from Tel Aviv. The U.S. continues its naval blockade of Iranian ports while Iran restricts shipping through the Strait of Hormuz. It appears there's a deal to bolster the U.S. military presence in Greenland after months of President Trump threatening to take the island. The agreement keeps the Arctic territory in Denmark's hands. Trump posted the deal, quote, gives the United States permanent control over security and all other needs in Greenland. Mario Mancuso, a former Pentagon official and senior fellow at the Hudson Institute, talked to WTOP.
18: It appears to give the United States unilateral power to build and expand its military bases in Greenland. It effectively gives the United States a veto right over any non-NATO investment into Greenland that relates to strategic sectors, think critical minerals or critical infrastructure. And lastly, the agreement is independent of Greenland's status, whether it remains a territory of the Kingdom of Denmark or whether it becomes an independent country in due course if it chooses to move in that direction.
1: The agreement needs approval by the UN General Assembly and the Parliament of Denmark. 8:36, and coming up in Money News, do long gaps between seasons hurt popular shows?
19: Hi, it's Jonathan Cotton with the Good Feet Store, and can I ask you a question? How long have you been living with plantar fasciitis? 6 months? A year? Longer? 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
1: 838. Traffic and weather on WTOP. Let's see how the roads look with Alan.
3: Big crash southbound 95 south of Dale Boulevard near the rest area. Left side of the road blocked there. Stay to the right. Follow police direction. In Maryland, I-270, that crash southbound north of Clarksburg was approaching Comas Road. That appears to have been moved out of the travel lanes at least. I'm not seeing any delays through there right now. Other than that, pretty quiet night. Beltway is in great shape through Maryland and Virginia. No major incidents to report. 66 moves well from the Beltway all the way out to Gainesville and points west. In Maryland, conditions are pretty good right now. The Beltway, 270 clear. Both 95 BW Parkway move freely between the Beltways. Route 50 is wide open this evening. Both ways all to and over the Chesapeake Bay Bridge. And in the district, all major roads are running smoothly right now. Nothing reported blocking traffic at the moment. 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I'm Alan Etter with more traffic in 10 minutes.
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10: For today, temperatures falling into the 70s. We'll see upper 60s by Monday morning. Lots of cloud cover once again. Some spotty showers are possible this evening, especially west of I-95. Better chances for rain return tomorrow with this weather maker and a wet weather pattern that develops thanks to a coastal storm that develops off the eastern shore. We'll likely see some gusty winds, periods of heavy downpours Tuesday and Wednesday, and lower temperatures only at 65 degrees by midweek. And the Storm Alert Weather Center, I'm meteorologist Jordan Evans.
1: It is 79 degrees right now on the National Mall. Bethesda and Reston are both at 77 degrees. 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
11: This is the Bloomberg Business of Entertainment Report. There's still a question over whether people lose interest in a show if the gap between seasons is too long. According to the research firm Luminate, shows like The Lord of the Rings, The Rings of Power, suffered a 71% drop in views between seasons 1 and 2 when you compare the first 12 weeks. That's after it took a hiatus of about 2 years. Wednesday also shed viewers after taking almost 3 years off.
22: Wednesday Adams is here. It's Adams with two D's, like padded room.
11: However, good word of mouth may have given the second season of Severance a big boost after it took 3 years off, with its views jumping 273%.
23: Okay, so we're not in trouble?
26: I don't think so. Milchick said we're famous.
23: All of us equally, or one of us is like the star?
11: And Bridgerton Season 3 came back as popular as ever, despite 2 years off. Faster turnarounds have helped keep audiences engaged with some hits. This year's list of the most watched streaming shows is filled with titles that came back within a year, like The Pitt. Karen Moscow, Bloomberg Radio.
1: It's 8:41. New this evening, an ICE agent shot a man in Austin, Texas earlier this afternoon. The Austin police chief said the man was in serious but stable condition at a hospital after being shot at least once. The city's police chief said at a news conference with city officials that police were not involved in the shooting and they are investigating the incident. Congressman Greg Kazar, whose district covers Eastern Austin, spoke earlier this afternoon as well.
27: I think it is appropriate for this community to ask for independence, to ask for transparency, and to ask for accountability. This is a pattern. It's a disturbing pattern, and it's got to stop. ICE has arrested 5-year-olds in Austin in the last few weeks. They've arrested pre-K teachers, and now someone's been shot, and this has to stop.
1: The Department of Homeland Security has not released a statement about the incident yet. 18 suspects arrested in the July 2021 killing of Haiti's president are awaiting extradition to the U.S. The U.S. Attorney for the Southern District of Florida said today the suspects will face trial in Florida. Justice officials in Haiti asked the U.S. and Canada for help after investigations stalled there amid a wave of violence and a series of judges resigning from the case, fearing for their lives. 30 people have been indicted. The cost of fuel is still inflated since the start of the Iran war. That includes heating oil.
2: With winter just around the corner, people who rely on heating oil for their homes are facing yet another potential shock. Those heating bills are expected to go up more than 31% this winter. And now we're hearing that some major airlines, they may be able to cut some of their cheaper flights because of the rising fuel costs. So tack that onto rising airfare prices ahead of the upcoming holiday season and all the other rising prices we've talked about, and a lot of consumers are desperate for relief.
1: That's ABC's Faith Abube. Meantime, WTOP's Sandy Kozel tells us the higher costs are a real problem for diesel users, which means higher prices for many items you use.
4: You don't like the cost of filling up your gas tank. Imagine how truckers feel, with Gas Buddy finding the price of diesel up 69% in just a year.
5: You're talking about $150 per day per truck in new fuel costs. That's new fuel costs on top of what they may have been paying a year ago.
4: The president of the Maryland Motor Truck Association, Lewis Campion, tells WTOP that in Maryland, 93% of communities depend exclusively on trucks to get their goods.
5: They have no water, they have no air freight deliveries. And so, you know, we commonly like to say that you literally have nothing without trucking.
4: He says the impact of the war is especially hard on truck drivers who work alone or with small companies because it often takes a while for them to be paid for those shipments. Sandy Kozel, WTOP News.
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29: A D.C. council member is expected to go on trial this week for federal bribery charges. The evidence that prosecutors want jurors to hear involves recorded meetings and cash-filled envelopes.
24: WTOP News happens here.
1: 8:46, I'm Lynn Bowie, and thanks for being with us. The Federal Communications Commission has revised its price labeling rule for broadband internet service. Changes to the broadband facts labels rule, which took effect earlier this week, make it easier for internet service providers to obscure the full price of services. The consumer man Herb Weisbaum, a contributing editor at checkbook.org, explains what the FCC did.
30: The broadband facts labels rule took effect under the Biden administration. It required internet service providers to use standardized labels, similar to the nutrition facts labels found on packaged foods. The broadband facts labels listed prices, introductory rates, data allowances, and speeds. Each broadband plan was required to have a separate label displayed at all points of sale, including online and in stores. The disclosures were designed to make it easier for customers to know what they were getting, hold providers to their promises, and increase competition. Under the modified rule, ISPs are no longer required to display the broadband facts labels along with each plan being offered. A link to more information will be adequate. And individual fees can be consolidated into an up-to number, making it impossible to know the cost of specific pass-through fees or which ones went up if your service price increases. The FCC says the updated rule ensures consumers will have the information they need to comparison shop for high-speed internet service, while minimizing some of the confusion and frustration it says consumers have experienced with the current labels.
0: If they were confused before, they're going to be more confused now because we're providing people with less information.
30: Ryan Johnston, a lawyer with the Telecom Regulatory Reform Network, TURN, an advocacy group in California, calls the original rule a really good transparency tool that was working as intended.
0: Folks had a fairly decent idea of what they were paying and what they were getting.
30: Turn points out that ISPs routinely raise monthly bills above their advertised rates by tacking on fees that the companies claim offset charges imposed by local governments. Displaying an up-to price, Turn says, would dilute the effectiveness of the label.
3: These rules were created because there were so many internet providers that played like fast and loose with price disclosures. They sounded like auctioneers.
30: Teresa Murray, Consumer Watchdog Director at the U.S. Public Interest Research Group, USPIRG, calls the commission's actions very troubling. She believes the weaker disclosure rules will add to customer confusion.
3: Frankly, even in times when everything was being disclosed, it can be difficult for consumers to know what was being promised. So uniform disclosures, mimicking food nutrition labels, kind of set the expectations and allowed consumers to price shop and have documentation of what they were actually paying for.
30: The modified rule, which took effect this week, does not require ISPs to do anything. It simply allows changes that could make it harder for consumers to know what they're buying. And because the industry lobbied the FCC to modify its rule, Murray believes you should expect to see less price transparency going forward.
3: A summary is not transparency. Representatives rattling off whatever numbers they want is not transparency. Saying that fees from third parties and saying it's up to this amount and we're not going to tell you the exact fees, that's not transparency. This is just not good for consumers.
30: Want to know more? You can read my full story on checkbook.org. I'm Herb Weisbaum, the Consumer Man, for WTOP News.
1: 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Here's Alan Etter.
13: Okay, inner loop of the Beltway. After Ritchie Marlboro Road, Prince George's County, the possible crash said to be on the right side of the road. Just a moderate delay to get around that. Then, inner loop still approaching the ramp to access northbound 95. Got another incident reported after 212. We do have a big crash to watch in Virginia, southbound 95, south of Dale Boulevard near the rest area. The left side of the road blocked right now, so stay to the right. Follow police direction as you approach that scene. Otherwise, a pretty quiet night along the roadways here in the DMV. 66 moves well from the Beltway through Gainesville out toward issues out west there. In Maryland, conditions pretty good. 270 clear, both 95 BW Parkway move freely between the beltways. Route 50 is also wide open in both directions all the way across the Chesapeake Bay Bridge. And in the district, the major roads are all running smoothly right now. Nothing reported blocking traffic at the moment. 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I'm Alan Etter with another traffic report in less than 10 minutes.
1: 7 News meteorologist Jordan Evans joining us live. How's the work week shaping up?
14: Well, we're looking at lots of wet weather as we head into the work week. Now, tomorrow's not a complete washout. In fact, may get some peaks of sun in the morning, but our temperatures definitely not going to be as warm as they have been. So get ready for the 70s tomorrow. Then the 60s are back Tuesday and Wednesday. It's been almost 120 days since we've had a high temperature of only 65, and that looks to be the case for your Tuesday, Wednesday. And along with that, it's going to be repeat rounds of some showers. Rumbles of thunder can't be ruled out, but I'm mainly concerned with some wind gusts around 35 miles per hour. That could lead to some tidal and coastal flooding along the Potomac River and parts of the Chesapeake Bay. Eventually, the weather starts to improve Thursday afternoon, and we're back to sunshine for the weekend, and temperatures back into the mid-70s. Right now, it's 76 out at Gaithersburg, 77 at Andrews, and still 80 degrees out at Dulles.
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1: The man who took moviegoers to a galaxy far, far away is opening a massive new museum celebrating how humans have told stories for thousands of years.
22: George Lucas and his wife, Melody Hobson, are opening the Lucas Museum of Narrative Art Tuesday in Los Angeles. The roughly 300,000-square-foot museum features more than 30 galleries devoted to storytelling in all its forms, from Norman Rockwell paintings and comic art to photography and movie history. And yes, there's plenty for Star Wars fans, including Luke Skywalker's landspeeder, costumes, and other pieces from the Lucas archives. Even the building looks futuristic, with a sweeping curved design that doesn't have a single straight line.
1: That's Fox's Matt Murphy. Now to the box office. A video game-inspired movie blew all the others away at theaters this weekend.
23: Anybody order a kidney or liver, whatever this is, anybody.
26: Resident Evil from Sony Pictures earned $60 million in ticket sales in the U.S. and Canada to top all other films, according to studio estimates Sunday. That's the best for the video game-inspired franchise, of which there have been seven prior movies since 2002.
27: Are the Owen sisters?
31: Yeah, everyone we love dies.
26: Second was Practical Magic 2 with $12.2 million. Spider-Man Brand New Day was third, and The Odyssey fourth.
1: ABC's Chuck Sivertson. Sports on WTOP, powered by Maximus, moving people and technology forward. What a day for the Commanders, Frank.
32: Yeah, there was a lot of hope and expectations with Jaden Daniels heading into third year of his reign as quarterback of the Commanders, but already a big, huge speed bump as the Commanders quarterback had to leave the game late in the first half with an injury as he has dislocated his left elbow again for the second straight season. So we shall find out more tomorrow how long this is going to be. Remember, a year ago, it was initially four games. And he did try to come back, and then they put him on the shelf for the rest of the season. So this is nothing to be taken lightly, specifically for Daniels and for the team, because they're now 0-2 after losing at Dallas, 37-20. Stephon Diggs did have two touchdown catches in the loss. Defense, though, was carved up by Dak Prescott, who threw for four touchdowns. But clearly the story is the quarterback and being out. Coach Dan Quinn says he does not regret that call at the end of the half that resulted in the injury.
33: Looking back on it, like, you know, at the one-yard line, we need touchdowns. And so I don't regret the call. Obviously, like, anytime someone's injured, you play the what-if game. I don't think this is one of those times for me. I hate that it happened.
32: We can play the what-if game. It probably shouldn't have done it in the first place, even though, knowing what happened, they should have kicked the field goal to cut the lead to 17-13. Commanders are 0-2, get 2-0 Seattle next week. Baltimore loses to New Orleans 24-17. Nats fall at the St. Louis Cardinals 5-3. Mystics beat Indiana 89-72. And the Spirit top in Chicago 3-0. I'm Frank Hanrahan, WTOP Sports.
1: It is 8:57, and coming up, Austin police say they're being kept away from the scene of a shooting involving an ICE agent earlier today. Traffic and weather in 60 seconds.
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13: Top traffic headlines indeed. Top of the Beltway, there's a crash on the ramp to access northbound 95. That's after Riggs Road in Maryland. Sudden slowdown starting just after 6:50. There was a disabled vehicle on the Italy.

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1: All Tuesday through Wednesday, some gusty winds on top of that as a coastal storm develops. In the Storm Alert Weather Center, I'm meteorologist Short Evans.
2: It is 79 degrees in Washington, D.C.
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2: Good Sunday evening. I'm Lynn Bowie, and coming up,
5: we're learning the massive DC arch being planned by President Trump will serve the U.S. military as well. I'm Grace Newton.
6: Virginia is facing difficulties in funding road maintenance. I'm Luke Lukert.
7: Safe and clean for everyone.
8: How D.C. Water plans to transform the Potomac. I'm Jimmy Alexander.
2: After a Supreme Court loss on mail-in voting, we'll look at what President Trump could try next to disrupt the midterm.
9: From ABC News, I'm Wayne Cabot.
10: Attention, Travis County units. ICE is currently in pursuit of a blue Toyota Corolla.
9: We now have video of the moments following that call provided by Broadcastify, an ICE shooting in Austin today at a traffic stop. The video showing a man hunched over in the driver's seat. He can be heard saying in Spanish he was shot because he did not brake. Later, the man is seen handcuffed, officers cutting his shirt, exposing a gunshot wound on his back. It happened in Congressman Greg Kassar's district.
11: For Austin to be safe, ICE should end its surge here in our community.
9: Local police telling us ICE is preventing them from conducting an investigation into what went down. Once at the hospital, the man was transferred into federal custody, says his lawyer, who identifies him now as Wilbur Rafael Garces Perez, said to be a Venezuelan national here illegally. Google says its AI hacked into three companies.
12: Gemini broke out of its testing environment. A spokesperson for the company says it found public information online and then guest credentials to access websites that it thought were part of the test, but they were real companies. Google says in all three cases, its model did stop. Just this week, OpenAI revealed a series of disturbing incidents where its AI models went rogue. In one case, a model told itself to ignore all developer messages.
9: ABC's Perry Russum. Patrick Clancy told 60 Minutes tonight that the headlines describing his wife as killer mom and baby murderer were wrong. He believes it was her mental illness that caused her to kill their three children. Conspiracy theories suggesting he was responsible for the children's deaths are, he says, deeply harmful, and as he put it, a huge distraction from what really matters here, which is perinatal mental health. And Patrick Clancy told 60 Minutes that he, too, struggled with suicidal thoughts in the days following the killings. You're listening to ABC News.
2: It's 9:02 on this Sunday, September 20th, 78 degrees. We'll have spotty showers through the overnight. Good evening. I'm Sarah Jacobs with the top local stories we're following this hour, beginning with that big announcement from President Trump earlier today. Now saying the 250-foot triumphal arch he wants to build on Memorial Circle in D.C. will be more than just a monument. WTOP's Grace Newton reports it could serve the U.S. military as well.
5: President Trump posted to Truth Social that at the request of the military, his massive arch will double as a top-grade military complex to house and store drones, snipers, and large quantities of ammunition. The arch is set to be built between the Lincoln Memorial and Arlington National Cemetery. It's drawn pushback for several reasons, including its potential to obstruct views of other monuments. It's the second of the president's several D.C. projects he says are necessary for national security purposes. The White House ballroom is also said to include military components. The White House is expected to break ground on the new project soon, despite ongoing litigation. Grace Newton, WTOP News.
2: The proposed arch may need special lighting to make sure that pilots can see it as they approach Reagan National Airport. WTOP's Dan Ronan is a licensed commercial pilot, and he explains why the FAA thinks the arch might need that extra illumination.
13: The proposed arch would be at least 220 feet high and located directly below a busy, key, narrow flight path used hundreds of times a day by airlines to get in and out of DCA. As first reported in TheHill.com, the FAA says the arch must be, quote, appropriately marked with a non-standard eternal flame on the top of the structure. The use of the term eternal flame by the FAA is noteworthy in that President Kennedy's historic gravesite.

0: Darlington National Cemetery, and his natural gas eternal flame is visible at night from the site of the proposed arch. If it's built, the arch would be the largest in the world, bigger than those in the capital cities of Mexico City and Paris. Numerous organizations, including veterans groups and historic preservationists, are fighting the proposal. Dan Ronan, WTOP News.
1: A pedestrian has died after being hit by a car in Montgomery County. Montgomery County police say the man was hit just before 2 o'clock this morning near Fisher Avenue and Milford Mill Road in Poolsville. Detectives believe the suspect may have driven away along Fisher Avenue toward Elgin Road. There is no description of the vehicle involved. The victim died at a hospital a short time after the crash. Anyone with information should get in touch with Montgomery County Police. The Commonwealth of Virginia is facing a huge funding gap for road maintenance. WTOP's Luke Lukert has our story.
2: Virginia has to maintain and repair over 21,000 bridges and over 130,000 pavement lane miles. All this infrastructure requires millions every year for maintenance. According to the state's Department of Transportation, there will be a roughly $1.7 billion funding shortfall for repairing the roads over the next 6 years. Virginia Transportation Secretary Nick Donahue, speaking at a recent transportation board meeting.
3: We're going to find ways to try and mitigate some of these impacts the best as we can. But I think the other important thing is moving forward, let's not find ourselves in this situation again.
2: While no firm decisions have been made, funding may have to shift from construction programs towards maintenance. Luke Luger, WTOP News.
1: Her name is Emily, and we hope she has a huge appetite. Emily is one of the massive machines that will build D.C. Water's new Potomac River Tunnel. And she got a ceremonial send-off Saturday before getting to work. The tunnel will help keep stormwater and sewage from overflowing into the Potomac River during heavy rains. WTOP's Jimmy Alexander has more on Emily's send-off and what she'll be doing next.
4: While we're here to celebrate Emily, this event is a reminder for the safety and well-being of our crews.
5: That's D.C. Water's interim general manager, Matt Brown. Now, Emily is one of the two massive tunnel boring machines being used to build the Potomac River Tunnel.
6: Emily is going to be lowered down into the tunnel in the next couple of months.
5: D.C. Water Senior Communications Manager Sherry Lewis says, and then the tunnel boring machine will head south 3.1 miles toward Joint Base Anacostia-Bowling.
6: Or she'll connect the Anacostia River Tunnel System.
5: This is part of D.C. Water's $3.2 billion Clean Rivers Project, which is expected to be complete in 2030.
6: And the big thing about this is the remarkable difference this is going to make in our rivers. The goal to make this area swimmable and our waterways safe and clean for everyone.
5: From the Potomac River Tunnel, Jimmy Alexander, WTOP News.
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1: Traffic and weather on WTOP. Here's Alan Etter in the traffic center.
12: Sarah, we got a couple of things to watch for on the Beltway in Maryland tonight. On the inner loop, as you approach the ramp to northbound 95, the crash appears to be on the ramp itself to get on 95. That's causing a delay to form after 650 on the inner loop, so watch out for that. On the inner loop after Richie Marlboro Road in Prince George's County, disabled vehicle still blocking a right lane there. In Virginia, the big crash we've been talking about, southbound 95, south of Dale Boulevard, now appears to have been cleared That was down near the rest area. We don't see any delays through there now. Otherwise, pretty quiet night on the roadways. There's a bit of a delay southbound BW Parkway over 197. Not sure why. Could be some volume there. 66 moves well in Virginia from the Beltway through Gainesville and out toward Points West. Maryland, conditions are generally good. No issues on I-270 or 95. And in the district, major roads running well. Nothing reported blocking traffic right now. 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I'm Alan Etter with more traffic in 10 minutes.
1: Thank you, Alan. And now to 7 News meteorologist Jordan Evans.
11: This evening will keep skies cloudy with spotty showers, temperatures falling into the upper 60s by tomorrow morning, and then eventually we'll see some showers return Monday afternoon. High temperature of 74 degrees. Now the colder air starts to come in by tomorrow night with periods of rain increasing across the region and lower temperatures on the way Tuesday to Wednesday. High of only 65 degrees. It's been almost 120 days since we've seen that in the D.C. area. And Thursday, we'll start to get some improvement with drier weather by next weekend. And the Storm Alert Weather Center, I'm meteorologist Jordan Evans.
1: 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Money News now on WTOP. Here's Karen Moscow.
13: This is the Bloomberg Business of Entertainment Report. Since taking the wheel at NASCAR in April, Steve O'Donnell has been reshaping the business. Speaking to Bloomberg, he said part of his five-year plan is to attract younger fans.
14: The good news for us is the media package now, we're seeing some of that, right? We're seeing that younger demo come in, but we've got to get folks where they are, right? And so is it TikTok? Is it social media? What are the different things we're doing around YouTube? And then what are we putting out there? So, you know, people have shorter attention spans. Do we look at race lengths in the future? How can we shorten up cautions to make sure? What are the highlight packages we can put out each and every week? So we're looking at a lot of that, but we still want to be authentic too.
13: NASCAR has also been looking at gaming and esports. NASCAR World on Roblox has generated 180 million visits from more than 37 million unique users year to date. More than half are under the age of 18. Meanwhile, NASCAR says viewership for those 18 to 24 is up 8%. Event emissions are up 9%. Karen Moscow, Bloomberg Radio.
1: Coming up on WTOP, the Supreme Court has struck down President Trump's effort to restrict mail-in voting for the midterms. We'll hear some theories about what else the president may do to prevent a Democratic majority in Congress. It's 9/11.
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1: 9:14. I'm Sarah Jacobs. Thanks for being with us this evening. Last week, the Supreme Court rejected President Trump's bid to restrict mail ballots for the midterm elections. States will be allowed to continue sending out mail-in ballots the same way they have for years. Those ballots account for nearly a third of votes cast. Ken Walsh is an independent presidential historian and lecturer at the American University School of Communication. He joined WTOP to talk about this issue.
20: What's happening here is that there's a really broad effort by President Trump and his supporters to push this idea that the elections are rigged and that there's a lot of voter fraud, neither of which there's much evidence on, that there's no evidence that they have been rigged or that there has been widespread voter fraud. But President Trump has been pushing this for so long that I don't think he gives up in virtually any category, at least for a while. And that includes the mail-in ballots. Now, he has taken this challenge to the mail-in ballots and was rebuffed by the Supreme Court, as you mentioned, and that is a substantial setback for him. There's no doubt about that. But there's a lot of other legal battles going on, and once you sort of look below the surface, both parties are really focused on this idea. The Republicans trying to push the idea that they're going to stop rigged elections and voter fraud and taking a lot of actions to do that. And the Democrats feeling this is really an undemocratic move just designed to give the Republicans an advantage in the election so they hold on to the House and Senate. And I could list many examples of this, but one that really has struck me recently is a theory being promoted by a conservative federal judge who's retired now, Michael Luttig, who talks about what Democrats call a nightmare scenario where House Speaker Mike Johnson, apparently this is a legal thing he can do, can cite voter fraud and other reasons such as voting machine irregularities and just unilaterally refuse to seat newly elected Democratic members of the House of Representatives, thereby denying the Democrats a majority. Now, that seems sort of far-fetched to a lot of people, but a lot of people in the Democratic Party are taking this seriously, thinking that the next 7 weeks or so up to the November 3rd election will be very crucial. So you're going to be hearing a lot about this. Challenges to procedures, challenges to protocols, court decisions, court challenges, and President Trump is right in the middle of this.
21: And under that theory, would that mean that he would not be able to seat any Congress, anybody in the House? And so basically the House of Representatives would cease to operate for months, years, however long?
20: It could mean that. It could mean he would select, for instance, the handful of races which would determine a majority and deny those Democrats seats and then throw it to the courts. There's one scenario that he would fire the House clerk, install a supporter as the House clerk who would go along with this, and then that would cement the whole process. Again, this is legal theory that's being bandied about. We don't know where it would go, but just the fact that this is being taken seriously by so many behind the scenes indicates how a lot of people feel that we're going to go through a very rough period in dealing with challenges to the election, challenges to results, and that's going to happen indefinitely and may throw the whole situation into chaos.
21: And when you have midterm elections, most of the time, the opposing party of the president wins the House, at least, if not both chambers. And with this unpopular war going on, is it just kind of a forlorn fact that the House is going to be taken by Democrats at this point?
20: That would be the conclusion, just exactly what you cited, Luke, just from looking at evidence over many years and many midterms. The incumbent party at the White House almost always takes a hit, often a big hit, in these midterms as people express their dissatisfaction with the status quo by rejecting the party in power at the White House. And that would include the House and Senate. In this case, there are other factors that have caused some worry among Democrats about this. That's the history, that the midterms go against the party in power. That means that the Democrats would have a big advantage, and they do in the polls nationally. But the problem for them is that there have been many gerrymanders. There have been many redistricting of districts, giving Republicans an advantage in state after state. The Democrats have done this, too. If you look at the whole national map, that this is an unusual advantage the Republicans have in this midterm, the redistricting. That goes against the idea of this Democratic wave, that maybe the redistricting will limit that. So we can't be sure about that history of helping the Democrats in the midterms this time. That is the history. That is what's happened before. It's the redistricting that's caused some questioning about whether that's going to hold this time.
1: That was Ken Walsh, an independent presidential historian and lecturer at the American University School of Communication. Traffic and weather on WTOP. Here's Alan Etter in the traffic center.
12: All right, Sarah, we've got a couple of trouble spots to watch for on the Maryland Beltway tonight. Interloop approaching the ramp to northbound I-95. A crash appears to be on the ramp itself. That's causing traffic to back up on the interloop beginning just after New Hampshire Avenue. So be ready for delays as you head toward that interchange. Also, on the interloop in Prince George's County, a disabled vehicle block in the right lane after Ritchie Marlborough Road, so expect some slowing through that stretch as well. And we may have some road work set up on the outer loop, same area over Suitland Parkway, just before Pennsylvania Avenue. There's a delay there, but I can't see what's blocked. Otherwise, it's a fairly quiet evening on the roads. I-66 moves well from the Beltway through Virginia. In Maryland, conditions are otherwise looking pretty good, with no reported issues on I-270, I-95, or the BW Parkway. And in the district, the major routes are all clear right now through the city. Brought to you by CS5, the official conference of the Cyber AB. A must attend for contractors subject to CMMC, October 22nd through the 23rd at Gaylord National. Visit CS5East.org. I hope that made sense. I'm Alan Etter. More traffic in 10 minutes.
1: Perfect sense, Alan. And now we go to 7 News meteorologist Jordan Evans.
11: Now we're tracking some showers up to our north right now. It may get a little rain overnight, but a lot of us should stay dry through at least the first half of tomorrow. Then I start to track some showers late in the day. I'd say the wet weather really starts to ramp up by tomorrow evening and tomorrow night. And Tuesday does look like a total washout at this time as a boundary stalls out and a coastal storm begins to develop. So a lot of cloud cover, a lot of rain, and some gusty winds on top of that. So plan on some northeast gusts anywhere from 30 to 35 miles per hour. Could have some coastal flooding concerns out along the bay and parts of the Potomac River as well. Good news, though, by the weekend, things start to improve. Thursday, we have some rain in the morning. Then we can dry things out. Sunshine is back by Friday through Saturday, and temperatures also finally reaching the low to mid-70s after a few days in the 60s. That'll start on Tuesday. 77 at College Park now, 78 out at Dulles, and 75 at Waldorf.
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0: Conflicting statements lead a judge to acquit a Prince William County Schools teacher on indecency charges. I'm Ian Crawford.
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1: It's 9:22. A Prince William County Schools teacher is cleared of indecency charges. WTOP's Ian Crawford tells us it came down to conflicting stories by the students who lodged the complaint.
0: The complaint by three students at Forest Park High School was that teacher Coy Robert Dubik exposed himself and made inappropriate gestures during a flex period near the end of last school year. Dubik was arrested and charged with 3 felony counts of indecent liberties by a custodian and suspended from his teaching position. He's been a teacher with Prince William County Schools for 10 years, most recently teaching and coaching lacrosse at Forest Park High. But during the trial, the judge found inconsistencies in handwritten statements by the three students, according to the Prince William Times. Because the stories didn't hang together, the judge found Dubik not guilty on all counts. From the start, Dubik maintained his innocence and that the incident never happened. In an email to the Times this weekend, Dubik insisted that he has not resigned from the district. Ian Crawford, WTOP News.
1: Virginia Governor Abigail Spanberger is opening up on her decision to sign off on new restrictions on data centers in the Commonwealth. She had opposed a push by state lawmakers to reduce the tax incentives that data centers enjoy. But last week, the governor did sign a new set of restrictions. On CNN's satirical news program, Have I Got News for You, last night, Spanberger cited the network's own reporting on data centers and said this is also what she's hearing from Virginians.
2: I mean, I think everything that we've seen so far, everything that Harry Enten is talking about, I'm hearing about from Virginians. I think Kara's right. In part, data centers are a proxy for fears related to AI. But also in Virginia, we have a lot of data centers.
1: Those new rules that Spanberger signed last week include new restrictions on data centers' use of natural gas. The governor calls them the highest data center standards in the country. The cost of fuel continues to rise, as it has since the start of the Iran war. Here's an update.
4: Right now, the national average is hovering around $4.47 a gallon. That's according to Gas Buddy. And that's about $1.49 more per gallon that you're paying now for gas compared to just a few months ago at the end of February. So what's changed? The U.S. war with Iran, which is choking the global oil supply.
1: That's ABC's Faith Abube. Now, even if you don't own a truck, you are feeling the higher diesel prices.
22: Think you're spending a lot filling up the tank of your car these days? Be glad you're not buying diesel to power a big truck here in the Central Atlantic.
23: Right now, that price on average is about $6.31 per gallon. A year ago, it was $3.92. So you've seen a increase of $2.39 since last year. That's 61%.
22: Louis Campion is president and CEO of the Maryland Motor Truck Association. He tells WTOP those prices are sure to make it more expensive for all of us who rely on tractor trailers to ship most of everything we need to survive.
23: As the cost of delivery rises, that cost is going to continue to trickle down to consumers and just put additional inflationary pressures on people.
22: Sandy Kozel, WTOP News.
1: 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Here is Frank Hanrahan.
24: Tough day for the Commanders all around. They lose at the Dallas Cowboys 37-20 and also lose Commanders quarterback Jaden Daniels with a dislocated left elbow. More tests will be conducted tomorrow, but right now there is no fracture, but it is dislocated. Same injury that happened last year. He had to miss four games because of that. So the Commanders now in a bit of a quagmire. They're 0-2, and Coach Dan Quinn obviously feeling bad for his quarterback.
25: I was just disheartened for him, man. I know what he's gone through to go. He was in good spirits tonight. Just knowing that, we wanted to all play so well for him in that space. And so to see, him in that spot, it stung.
24: So it is not a good spot or space for the Commanders. Stephon Diggs did have two touchdown catches in the loss, but the defense was just taken advantage of by quarterback Dak Prescott, throwing for four touchdowns. Commanders are 0-2, get 2-0 Seattle next week, and more details certainly tomorrow on the injury status of quarterback Jaden Daniels. Baltimore loses to New Orleans 24-17. Nats fall at St. Louis 5-3. WNBA Mystics beat to Indiana 89-72. NWSL Spirit topping the Chicago Stars on the road 3-0. Frank Hanrahan, WTOB Sports.
1: Thank you, Frank. Coming up after traffic and weather, President Trump now says the arch he wants to build near Arlington National Cemetery would be a military complex. We're going to hear more about how that might work with WTOP National Security Correspondent J.J. Green. It's 9:27.
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1: 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Here's Alan Etter in the WTOP Traffic Center.
12: Our top traffic headlines on the Beltway. A few things. The crash on the Interloop at the 95 interchange. That's blocking the exit ramp with a delay setting up for this after New Hampshire Avenue. Outer loop at Allentown Road, Prince George's County. Two right lanes blocked there for the road work extending all the way up to Pennsylvania Avenue. Montgomery County, I-270, the road work setting up now southbound between Falls Road and Montrose Road. And even more road work, northbound 95 before 32. It's blocking two right lanes. Two lanes get by to the left. 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I'm Alan Etter with another traffic report in less than 10 minutes.
1: It's going to be mostly cloudy and humid with spotty showers through the overnight, lows in the upper 60s by morning. And then tomorrow, cloudy with showers later in the day and highs in the low to mid 70s. It's 74 in Germantown, 77 in Annandale, and 77 degrees at DuPont Circle at 9:30.
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1: Good evening. I'm Sarah Jacobs. Tariq King is our producer, and here are the top stories we're following for you this evening. Beginning with President Trump once again invoking national security as justification for a project he wants to carry out in D.C. This morning on his Truth Social page, President Trump announced the arch that he wants to build between Arlington National Cemetery and the Lincoln Memorial would not be just a monument, but would be used as a military storage facility. This is a project that has seen a lot of pushback. We asked WTOP national security correspondent J.J. Green how this might work.
7: In principle, it would turn a monument into a forward security outpost at one of Washington's most sensitive geographic choke points. The western end of Arlington Memorial Bridge between Arlington National Cemetery and the Lincoln Memorial. Drones could possibly provide surveillance and potentially rapid response. Elevated positions could give security personnel long sight lines over the bridge, the Potomac approaches, and surrounding ceremonial areas. But that's only the conceptual logic.
1: And the proposed arch is criticized because of how construction would interfere with ceremonies at the cemetery and how it would disrupt sight lines between existing major national monuments. The president has also deflected criticism of his White House ballroom project by saying the ballroom would have military and national security applications. The FAA is going to deploy an AI air traffic system at D.C. area airports tomorrow.
8: AI in the sky. The FAA is preparing to launch a new AI-powered tool aimed at reducing flight delays and cancellations. The Wall Street Journal reports the system, called SMART, is expected to debut in the D.C. area before eventually expanding nationwide. It looks at airline schedules, weather, runway capacity, and other factors to help predict air traffic problems and help find alternative routes when disruptions occur. The system is part of a broader effort to modernize the nation's aging air traffic control network.
1: That's WTOP's Nick Iannelli reporting. Another ICE-related shooting. Authorities in Austin, Texas say a man was shot during an Immigration and Customs Enforcement incident today and that he is in serious but stable condition. A bullet-riddled passenger vehicle was seen near the scene at an intersection in North Austin. Texas Democratic Congressman Greg Kassar is demanding a full investigation, speaking out with local officials hours after the incident.
9: Just a few weeks ago, as we saw the ICE surge come to Austin, especially to North Central Austin, I and others said that ICE needed to leave before someone was shot, like in Minneapolis, or like in Corpus Christi, or like in Chicago. And that day is here.
1: Local authorities are stressing Austin police were not involved in the shooting. President Trump is getting ready to address global leaders at the UN General Assembly this week in New York.
10: News Nation has also learned that President Trump has talks scheduled with a group of Gulf region leaders to focus on the ongoing Iran war. That war, of course, has now dragged on for over 6 months, and it shows no signs of ending anytime soon. The U.S. State Department has confirmed to News Nation that an Iranian delegation will be able to attend the UN General Assembly, and President Trump once again will likely highlight the mission of the war during a speech on Tuesday.
1: That is News Nation's Tom Dempsey. While he's in New York, the White House confirms President Trump intends to meet with New York City Mayor Zohran Mamdani. That meeting is set for Monday at Gracie Mansion, the mayor's official residence. And we don't have details yet, but Mamdani's communications director says they will discuss issues affecting the city. Mamdani is a Democratic socialist. He's often been a political foil for Republicans. But Trump has shown warmth toward Mamdani, even though he did call Mamdani a 100% communist lunatic during the mayor's campaign. Their previous meetings, though, have been cordial. The president has a high-stakes meeting later this week when he meets with China's President Xi Jinping. These are the first talks between the two leaders in 11 years. Details from ABC News' Britt Klenet.
13: Plenty on the agenda when President Trump and President Xi meet: Iran, trade, AI. But also Xi's visit is going to put the issue of fentanyl back in focus. So can both sides really do more to combat the crisis still killing tens of thousands of Americans each year? President Trump plans to greet Xi as his plane lands, a rare personal welcome and a sign of the importance the White House is placing on these talks.
1: Xi is due to arrive on Wednesday. The official White House welcome ceremony is Thursday. Local lawmakers are chiming in on the worldwide discussion on how to regulate artificial intelligence. Maryland Governor Wes Moore is calling for AI companies to work with lawmakers on bipartisan federal AI guardrails. The governor also appeared on CNN's State of the Union today to make the case.
14: People are concerned about this, and it's not just individual Marylanders. It is not just the tech companies themselves, but it's America's governors. And that's why I have now spent days speaking with, I'm the chair of the National Governors Association. And so I work with both Democratic and Republican governors, and governors around the country have been sounding the alarm, particularly when you have a president of the United States who now says the way he's dealing with it is putting together AI force, but it has no specific responsibility on guardrails. So it's not AI force, it's AI farce. It's not real. And particularly because 30%+ of his personal portfolio is in AI companies.
1: Moore says his goal is for Maryland to lead the nation in the responsible deployment of AI. Last year, the state partnered with Anthropic to deploy the Claude AI model in some government agencies before the Democratic push to put the brakes on unchecked AI development. Coming up in Money News, after a tough pandemic era, movies are back. We'll look at what's behind the changing landscape for movie makers. And then President Trump likely is facing legal challenges after banning certain reporters from the White House. Traffic and weather in 2 minutes.
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1: Traffic and weather on WTOP. Here is Alan Etter in the traffic center.
12: On the Beltway, we've got a few things to watch. First, on the inner loop at the I-95 interchange in Maryland, a crash is blocking the exit ramp to northbound 95. That's causing delays to build on the Beltway with the backup beginning right around Riggs Road. Not too far. It's actually getting a little better through there. I'm not sure what's taking so long to get this thing out of the way, but what do I know? Over on the outer loop of the Beltway, Allentown Road, road work has the two right lanes blocked. The work zone stretching up toward Pennsylvania Avenue. In Montgomery County, crews setting up overnight work southbound I-270 between Falls Road and Montrose Road. Expect some lane closures there. In Howard County, road work northbound I-95 before Route 32 blocks two right lanes. Traffic gets by using two lanes to the left. Otherwise, fairly quiet evening. 66 moves well from the Beltway through Virginia. Maryland conditions otherwise pretty good. No reported issues on I-270, 95, or the BW Parkway. And in the district, we got a report of a crash now. 695 Southeast Southwest Freeway just before the 11th Street Bridge. 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
1: 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Here's 7 News meteorologist Jordan Evans.
0: For today, temperatures falling into the 70s. We'll see upper 60s by Monday morning. Lots of cloud cover once again. Some spotty showers are possible this evening, especially west of I-95. Better chances for rain return tomorrow with this weather maker and a wet weather pattern that develops. Thanks to a coastal storm that develops off the eastern shore. We'll likely see some gusty winds, periods of heavy downpours Tuesday and Wednesday, and lower temperatures only at 65 degrees by midweek. And the Storm Alert Weather Center, I'm meteorologist Jordan Evans.
1: 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Money news on WTOP. Here's Lisa Mateo.
2: This is the Bloomberg Business of Entertainment Report. The movie landscape is changing.
3: We've had a supply issue, not a demand issue. We've been setting records now for the last 5 years. We just haven't had enough movies.
2: That's View Entertainment CEO Tim Richards.
3: We're seeing all the movies in the post-strike period now hitting our screens. But we're also seeing the studios and content makers producing and releasing movies at unprecedented levels.
2: Richard says three big movies this summer were a big help. Toy Story 5, The Odyssey, and Spider-Man Brand New Day. What's more, the theater customer is changing.
3: A 30 to 40% increase of Gen Z. They are coming for social reasons. This is the generation that suffered the most during lockdown. The millennials are also back at record-breaking numbers. They're back for escapism, which may be a kind of a sign of the time that we live in right now.
2: He says that's encouraging news for the future of the industry. Lisa Mateo, Bloomberg Radio.
1: It's 9:42. White House correspondents at CNN, MS Now, and Politico showed up to work Saturday morning only to find their access badges didn't work. On Friday, President Trump announced he would ban reporters for those news outlets from the White House grounds. Even some of the president's top aides were caught off guard by the president's order, including his chief of staff, Susie Wiles, who was out of town at the time. Legal challenges are expected. Here's ABC's Stephen Portnoy.
4: This move is not just a direct assault on the First Amendment, but it also contravenes 5 decades of jurisprudence in the federal courts here in D.C., on the free speech protections of White House correspondents. The courts have consistently held that once the White House opens its doors to journalists, it can't then pull passes based on the content they produce. And that's exactly what the president says has motivated this ban.
1: The president has accused the outlets of unfair coverage and called their reporting fake news. Both South Korea and Japan are reporting North Korean missile launches toward the East Sea today.
11: Japan says North Korea fired two ballistic missiles Sunday. The first flew about 273 miles, the second about 367. Both are believed to have landed in the Sea of Japan outside Japan's exclusive economic zone. No damage has been reported. Tokyo has lodged a strong protest through its embassy channel in Beijing. Anthony Trotter, ABC News, Tokyo.
1: Princess Diana's brother speaking out about his new book, as well as the rare royal response it has already received, even before it's released. Charles Spencer wrote about what he claims was then Prince Charles's giddy reaction to Diana's death. After excerpts were published in the Daily Mail, Buckingham Palace issued a statement saying, in part, "His Majesty is mindful that the pain of fraternal grief can cloud reason, affect judgment, and color memory in ways others do not recognize, even many years after such a loss." About that, Spencer said,
20: "Well, it's not every day you're gaslit by a king, but I was really upset with that because I thought it was very, not only condescending, but not straight. What I said is straight and true. And what did they come back with? That? It doesn't say he didn't say it either. That's what I found interesting."
1: Spencer made his comments to ABC News. Coming up on WTOP, retail real estate vacancies in downtown D.C. are still double what they were before the pandemic. Why is that? We'll hear from a CityCast D.C. reporter who's looked into it. It's 9:45.
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1: It's 9:46. I'm Sarah Jacobs. Downtown D.C. is still struggling to recover from the pandemic, with empty storefronts remaining a common sight. A new report finds retail vacancy rates downtown still double what they were, more than double what they were before the pandemic. Business leaders say filling the empty spaces is critical to bringing life back to downtown streets and attracting more residents, workers, and visitors. City leaders are betting on thousands of new housing units created through office to residential conversions. Jackie Pizer is a reporter with CityCast DC and joined us to talk about why these storefronts are still sitting empty years after the pandemic.
23: Since COVID, a lot fewer people are going into the office. And then DC, it was even worse with the DOGE layoffs. But one of the most surprising things to me was that some of these landlords are actually choosing to keep the spaces empty. And there are several reasons for that. I can get into all those details if you'd like.
24: Yeah, do tell.
23: Yeah. So first of all, some of these buildings are quite old. And, you know, some of them have had vacant retail for several years. And since they've been sitting there, they need extensive upgrades. And that costs a lot of money. And also some of these buildings likely have vacant floors because, you know, fewer people are in the offices. So they're less willing to shell out that cash to do those upgrades. And then there's also something called tenant improvement dollars, which is when there's this agreement between the retailer that's coming in and the owner of the building to kind of share and split the cost to any kind of construction and upgrades to the space. Again, that's an additional cost that some of them just don't want to spend. And then interesting, there's also this loan dilemma. So a lot of them have lenders lenders that have these rules around, you know, how much they can lease the retail space for. And if they lease it below a certain amount, it could be in violation of their loan or impact the market value. So if they lower the cost of the retail space, that may be an indication that the businesses that want to rent the floors in that building for their offices will be like, well, they're lowering the rent there. Why can't you lower it for me? So it can have this trickle down effect.
5: Jackie, any idea what type of folks own these actual buildings? Are we talking about private equity groups here at all?
23: You know, it really ranges. There's actually quite an interesting demo of you know, families that have owned these buildings for generations, and say the family member who's very involved may have passed away and now they have descendants who kind of aren't really paying as close attention. But then there are, you know, the big real estate agencies and groups that own some of these buildings. So it really runs the gamut. So I think this is just like a systematic issue downtown.
6: The city has been big on trying to convert office buildings into housing. How much of a difference could that actually make for restaurants and other retailers?
23: Yes, this is a pride point of the mayor. We are behind New York. We're the second most office to residential conversions in the country. But the thing is that that takes time. I mean, it's going to be like a decade before we really see the impact of that. But it will be important, right? Like, there are studies that show that urban centers that thrive the most have a healthy mix of work, play, and live. And our work so severely outnumbers the rest of it. So by adding more apartment buildings, the hope is by bringing more people to live there, which will then bring more retail. Retail follows, right? So if there are people that are living there, more, you know, grocery stores and other stores will want to come because people live there. Now, that's the hope, right? So we'll see how this plays out in the next decade or so.
1: 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Traffic and weather on WTOP. Here's Alan Etter in the traffic center.
12: Here we go on the Beltway. Interloop at the I-95 interchange. The crash there still blocking that exit ramp to northbound 95. The delay is a bit less, so they may be making some progress on this one. On the outer loop at Allentown Road, overnight road work has the two right lanes blocked there. That work zone extends toward Pennsylvania Avenue, so watch for the lane shift as you approach. In Montgomery County, crews also setting up for overnight road work southbound 270 between Falls Road and Montrose Road. No delays right now, but expect some lane closures through that area as that work gets underway. In Howard County, northbound 95 before 32, road work has the two right lanes blocked there. Traffic getting by in two left lanes. On the Beltway in Springfield, inner loop, looks like road work is in place coming off 395 to get onto the interloop. Otherwise, fairly quiet around the major routes. 66 moving well through Virginia. In Maryland, 270, 95, BW Parkway, all looking good right now. No other major issues to report. And in the district, that crash reported on 695 Southeast Southwest Freeway just before the 11th Street Bridge appears to be all cleared up now. 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Gaylord National, visit CS5East.org. I'm Alan Etter with your traffic headlines coming up in less than 10 minutes.
1: Thank you, Alan. And now we go to 7 News meteorologist Jordan Evans, and we are going to feel a little more fall-like this week.
7: Oh yeah, get ready for some cooler air if you've been ready for the jackets and the hot pumpkin spice weather for those hot coffee drinks. Well, that's going to be this week for sure as we look at some pretty chilly temperatures. In terms of average, it should be at 79, and we're nowhere near that, especially by Tuesday and Wednesday. Highs will only be around 65 by midweek. We do have some rain to go with that and some gusty winds, so it's been a while since we've had kind of that damp and dreary weather with temperatures only in the 60s overnight and during the day, so that's going to be the pattern again, starting Monday night through at least Thursday morning. Tomorrow, we're dry in the morning with cloud cover. I think a high temperature of 75 is reasonable throughout the day, but then some scattered showers develop. Eventually, this pattern breaks down by Thursday, some rain in the morning and then cloudy for the afternoon. And then Friday, that's when the sunshine looks to return. So I don't think we'll have much in the way of sun at all this week. But the good news, though, for the weekend, it looks to return and temperatures do start to rebound. We're up to 75 by Saturday and Sunday. Right now, though, still 76 at College Park. It is 77 out at Dulles and 74 at Waldorf.
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19: a bill that would bolster fire safety in Montgomery County high-rise apartments. I'm Liz Anderson.
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1: 9:54. A new proposal in Montgomery County is meant to increase safety during evacuations from burning high-rise apartment buildings. WTOP's Liz Anderson has the details.
19: The bill would make it mandatory for apartment buildings five stories or higher to keep heat-resistant smoke escape hoods on hand for firefighters to use during fire emergencies and evacuations. It was introduced by Montgomery County Councilmember Kate Stewart. Smoke escape hoods are designed to filter out toxic smoke and gases and protect the lungs, eyes, and face. The top cause of death from fires is smoke inhalation. The number of hoods would have to equal at least 5% of the building's occupancy. The Department of Permitting Services could require more of them, not to exceed 10% of high-rise occupancy. County firefighters already have access to some smoke escape hoods, a limited number of the devices. They were donated by the family of a woman who died in a 2023 high-rise fire in Silver Spring. A public hearing on the bill is scheduled for October 6. Liz Anderson, WTOP News.
1: 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Hey, Frank Hanrahan.
27: Hey there, Sarah. Tough go for Commanders and the fan base as the face of the franchise, Jaden Daniels. His status for the future very much up in the air after dislocating his left elbow again. He did that, remember, a year ago, which caused him to miss four games, and then they sort of put him on the shelf for the rest of the season because their season was pretty much over. We'll see how this is going to be for Daniels tomorrow as more tests are going to be run on him. No fracture, according to head coach Dan Quinn. He got hurt late in the first half of the 37-20 loss to Dallas. It was one of those plays where they go for it with 3 seconds left rather than kicking the field goal. Coach Dan Quinn said he did not have any regrets about making that play, which resulted in disaster as Daniels took the snap, stumbled, and tried to plant on that elbow, and that's when he dislocated it. There were some bright spots offensively. Stephon Diggs, local product, 2 touchdowns, but the defense was just not good. Allowed Dak Prescott to throw for 4 touchdowns. Commanders fall to 0-2, and they get to 2-0 Seattle next week. Baltimore gets upset by New Orleans 24-17. Nats fall at St. Louis 5-3. It was the Mystics beating the Fever 89-72. NWSL Soccer, Trinity Rodman scores as the Spirit beat Chicago 3-0. Frank Hanrahan, WTOP Sports.
1: Thank you, Frank. Coming up on WTOP, the investigation into a shooting by an ICE agent on a man in North Texas now underway. 9:57, traffic and weather in 1 minute.
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1: 9:58, traffic and weather. With Alan Etter in the traffic center.
12: And our top traffic headlines right now on the Beltway. A couple things in Maryland. The crash in the Interloop, 95 interchange. That's blocking the exit ramp there. That may have been cleared up by now. Just a small delay to get through there. And there might also be some road work going on. Outer loop at Allentown Road, two right lanes blocked for the road work extending up to Pennsylvania Avenue. And even more road work, if that weren't enough, northbound at 95 before 32, blocking two right lanes, two lanes get by to the left. 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I'm Alan Etter. More traffic with Robert Workman coming up in less than 10 minutes.
1: To 7 News, meteorologist Jordan Evans.
2: Tracking your forecast, cloudy skies this evening. We'll see temperatures fall to the upper 60s and some spots.

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3: 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I'm Jimmy Alexander.
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5: ABC News, I'm Wayne Cabot. Tense night in Austin. Protests erupting after a man was shot and wounded by ICE agents. He was seen hunched over in the driver's seat of a blue sedan as ICE officers surround the car. Video later showing him cuffed with a bullet wound to his back.
6: It needs to be said that as mayor of the city of Austin, I'm very angry about this.
5: Kirk Watson noting local police were not involved. Chief Lisa Davis saying,
7: "We'll be as transparent as we can be. That's the reality. I like to come forward with a lot more information."
5: The wounded man taken to a trauma center where ICE took him into custody. A law enforcement source telling ABC News he's a Venezuelan national here illegally. The U.S. and China intend to cooperate on an AI notification system for possible threats, says Treasury Secretary Scott Bennett, Bessent, that is, who met today in New York with the Chinese vice premier.
8: What we discussed was setting up a mechanism, so it's going to be called the U.S.-China AI dialogue. We've agreed to meet again. We have the U.S. has proposed that we have a notification mechanism between the two countries.
5: AI, one of the things the Chinese premier Xi will talk about when he meets President Trump this week in Washington. Trump meets tomorrow with New York Mayor Zohran Mamdani talking about New York issues. Unclear who's covering that or his UN visit. CNN is the scheduled pool network, but
9: over the weekend, journalists from CNN, Politico, and MS Now turned away from the White House grounds as they reported for work. Some of their badges taken. Trump announced he was banning the outlets because what he claimed was unfair coverage. It's a stark escalation against members of the press that many experts say is likely unconstitutional.
5: Olivia Rubin, a tropical storm could become the Atlantic's first hurricane this season, named Fay. You're listening to ABC News.
4: 10:02, Sunday, September 20th, 78 degrees in D.C., spotty showers overnight, lows in the 60s. Good evening. I'm Lynn Bowie. Our top story this hour. The president now says his planned D.C. arch will serve as much more than just a monument. It's set to sit between the Lincoln Memorial and Arlington National Cemetery. WTOP's Grace Newton reports.
10: In an early morning post to Truth Social, President Trump says the arch will also be a top-grade military complex to house drones and snipers and store ammunition. The president says the request for the arch to double as a complex came from the U.S. military. It's one of several projects led by the president to leave his lasting imprint on the district. And it's now the second one to also serve a defensive purpose. The president has also called his new White House ballroom a military complex, claiming it's necessary for national security purposes. Grace Newton, WTOP News.
4: The arch might need special lighting to make sure pilots can see it as they approach Reagan National Airport. WTOP's Dan Ronan is a commercial pilot and explains why the FAA says the arch might need extra illumination.
11: The proposed arch would be at least 220 feet high and located directly below a busy, key, narrow flight path used hundreds of times a day by airlines to get in and out of DCA. As first reported in TheHill.com, the FAA says the arch must be, quote, appropriately marked with a non-standard eternal flame on the top of the structure. The use of the term eternal flame by the FAA is noteworthy in that President Kennedy's historic gravesite at Arlington National Cemetery and his natural gas eternal flame is visible at night from the site of the proposed arch. If it's built, the arch would be the largest in the world, bigger than those in the capital cities of Mexico City and Paris. Numerous organizations, including veterans groups and historic preservationists, are fighting the proposal. Dan Ronan, WTOP News.
4: It's 10:04. Virginia faces a huge funding gap when it comes to highway maintenance work. WTOP's Luke Lukert has more details.
12: According to the Virginia Mercury, there is at least a $1.7 billion shortfall, with many state roads falling into disrepair. Virginia's Transportation Board learned this past week that the gap would not be easy to address.
13: There are going to be cuts. They're going to be significant. They're going to be meaningful, and they're going to impact.

0: act what we can do across the state, and it's also the right thing to do.
1: That's Virginia Transportation Secretary Nick Donahue. The Department of Transportation says they may have to shift money from construction programs toward maintenance. Over the past two decades, the number of bridges and roads that the state is responsible for has grown. Now, with over 21,000 bridges and over 130,000 miles of pavement lanes, Luke Looker, WTOP News.
2: 10:05. If you're planning to vote by mail in Montgomery County in this year's general election, you'll need to know where those ballot drop boxes are. Montgomery County election officials say 58 of the drop boxes are now listed online. Just go to 777vote.org. Make sure you drop off your mail-in ballots by 8 p.m. on Election Day, which is Tuesday, November 3rd. If you plan on mailing your ballot in the final week, you'll need to take it directly to a post office and make sure it's postmarked by Election Day. Here's that website again to find Dropbox location, 777vote.org. The $3.2 billion push to clean up D.C.'s rivers now moves into its next phase. Two massive tunnel boring machines are helping build a system that should be complete in 2030. WTOP's Jimmy Alexander went to great depths to see the massive project up close.
3: We're actually in the tunnel, about 100 feet underground.
4: That's D.C. Water's senior communication manager, Sherry Lewis, and she explains the massive tunnel boring machines are being used to build the Potomac River Tunnel, designed to capture storm water and sewage during heavy rain before it can overflow into the river.
3: It is really just an amazing feat of science and engineering.
4: Now, each machine has a name, Mary and Emily, honoring the abolitionist Edmondson sisters.
3: They tried to escape along with other enslaved men, women, and children along the Potomac River. And we hope that their legacy will live on for generations to come through the tunnels that we're doing. This is a legacy project that is going to not benefit everyone today, tomorrow, but for generations after we're gone.
5: From the Potomac River Tunnel, Jimmy Alexander, WTOP News.
2: And coming up in Money News on WTOP, find out which East Coast state is the new Hollywood hotspot. 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
2: It's 10:08. Traffic and weather on WTOP with Robert Workman now in the traffic center.
12: Lynn, new crash on the inner loop of the Beltway in Greenbelt between the BW Parkway and 450. Left lane is blocked, and help is arriving on the scene there. Outer loop looks okay going around through Greenbelt and College Park. There had been a longstanding crash on the ramp from the inner loop of the Beltway to go north on I-95. Authorities say they have cleared the scene there, though you still might see some activity over on the shoulder. I still see a little bit of a slowdown. Southbound on 270, doing some road work as you head down past Falls Road, getting ready to set up in the roadway there. Looks like they have taken away the left lane. Southbound on the 270 spur, south of Democracy Boulevard. Once you're on the Beltway proper, though, you should be okay across the American Legion Bridge and continuing down towards Tyson's and Springfield. Avoid the malarkey and shenanigans that can come with fake payments, unsafe meetups, and endless haggling. 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I'm Robert Workman, your next traffic report in 10 minutes.
2: 7 News meteorologist Jordan Evans.
13: For this evening, temperatures falling into the 70s and eventually the 60s by tomorrow morning. We'll keep skies cloudy with spotty showers out there, especially west of I-95. Better chances for rain and more scattered rain for tomorrow afternoon. The more widespread showers likely Tuesday into Wednesday as we track this coastal storm with lower temperatures and some gusty winds moving in too. Northeast around 10 to 20 miles per hour and a high of only 65 by Wednesday. In the Storm Alert Weather Center, I'm meteorologist Jordan Evans.
2: Outside right now, 79 degrees at the National Mall. Fairfax, 75. 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
8: This is the Bloomberg Business of Entertainment Report. New Jersey is becoming the new Hollywood hotspot. According to the Wall Street Journal, last year, 17 movies and television shows with budgets of at least $10 million filmed in the Garden State and spent nearly $1 billion, nearly twice as much as in 2024. It all comes down to tax incentives. The Journal says over the past few years, New Jersey has expanded its program to offer credits of up to 35% on local production spending and extra tax incentives worth as much as 45% to three studios if they would commit to shooting in the state for at least a decade. Lionsgate, Netflix, and Paramount took the deal. New Jersey is also offering extra tax breaks for productions that use newly built sound stages. It comes as Netflix builds a more than $1 billion facility in Fort Monmouth with 12 stages, Paramount signs a 10-year lease for a complex being built in Bayonne, and Lionsgate leases a facility in Newark. Lisa Mateo, Bloomberg Radio.
2: And coming up, Smithsonian head Lonnie Bunch talks about his retirement and the importance of protecting history. It is 10:11.
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15: My name is Whitney Allen, and I'm a widow. My husband Ryan died. 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
2: It's 10:13. I'm Lynn Bowie, and thanks for being with us. Democrats are pushing back on President Trump's efforts to overhaul the Smithsonian.
22: The White House announced plans for at least a dozen signs to be erected at Smithsonian sites, warning visitors about what the president calls dangerous ideology. In a letter to lawmakers, Interior Secretary Doug Burgum went even further, threatening to cut funding to the institution, writing, quote, "The ultimate effect of this radical ideology is to weaken our shared American identity." Democrats countering by introducing the Smithsonian Integrity and Historical Independence Act. The administration says the text for the signs is not finalized yet. The estimated cost to taxpayers will be about $84,000.
2: That's Fox's Mike Emanuel. The Smithsonian Institution's longtime leader, Lonnie Bunch, is preparing to retire. He made history in 2019, becoming both the first historian and the first African-American to serve as secretary in the Smithsonian's 180-year history. His departure comes as the world's largest museum, education, and research complex faces renewed scrutiny from the Trump administration. Bunch spoke with CBS News Sunday morning correspondent Mo Rocca about protecting history.
0: Over the last year and a half, the Smithsonian itself has become the story. In March 2025, President Trump issued an executive order excoriating the institution and its leadership for its, quote, divisive race-centered ideology and threatening to cut funding. And he hasn't held back on social media.
1: Does your decision to retire have anything to do with the pressure campaign, some would say the attacks from the White House?
16: No, not really. And in fact, the challenges that we've experienced are one of the reasons I stayed so long. And that there's a part of me that says I should stay forever.
1: To protect the Smithsonian,
16: but also to protect history, as well as sort of dealing with mischaracterizations that the Smithsonian is this place run by left-wing radicals who want to destroy America.
0: But that's pretty much how the White House painted Smithsonian leadership when it turned the screws even tighter this past July 4th with a 162-page report blasting its National Museum of American History.
1: And it included this quote, "It would benefit most Americans, especially parents bringing their children for a tour, if the Smithsonian's flagship history museum had a label at every entrance that reads, 'Warning, the exhibits in this museum were prepared by people who don't want you to love your country.'"
16: See, I can't even comment on that because the people who work at the Smithsonian love their country in profound ways. You know, the challenge is that often people look for simple answers to complex questions.
1: In blunt terms, that quote I read is essentially questioning the patriotism of Smithsonian leadership, which includes you.
16: Mm-hmm.
1: Does that personally offend you?
16: Anybody that knows me personally knows my love of this nation. I'm the son of somebody who was a World War II veteran who, you know, I can remember every Memorial Day going to parades. So I come at it from a world of let us love our nation, but let us not be afraid to understand the totality of who we are. I believe very strongly that you can run from history, but you can't hide.
0: That belief was the driving force behind the creation of the National Museum of African American History and Culture, which opened its doors 10 years ago to near universal acclaim. Bunch was its founding director.
16: There's no doubt that the most important thing I've ever done in my career was be part of building the National Museum of African American History and Culture. No doubt about it, because that is a museum that says, here is the story of us all. Here is a people's journey, but a nation's story.
0: And as far as who will be the next head of the Smithsonian,
1: fill in the blank, your successor needs to be what?
16: Needs to be somebody who cares about the history of the institution, needs to be somebody who understands the political world we're dealing in, and needs to be somebody who is courageous enough when all else fails to blame me.
1: That's smart politics. Just blame the guy who was there before.
16: Absolutely.
0: Until he leaves at the end of the year, Lonnie Bunch says the institution he runs will continue doing its level best to give America a full picture of itself.
16: The Smithsonian is America's collective memory, and you don't want to be a nation that forgets.
2: That's CBS News Sunday morning correspondent Mo Rocca with retiring Smithsonian head Lonnie Bunch. A quick look at our top stories. President Trump says the massive arch he wants to build in D.C. would become a top-grade military complex. North Korea launches two ballistic missiles toward the sea, dialing up pressure on the U.S. Keep it here for full details on these stories in the minutes ahead. 1018. Traffic and weather on WTOP. Let's go back to Robert Workman.
12: Crash cleanup on the inner loop of the Beltway and Greenbelt between the BW Parkway and 450. Move from the left lane over to the far right. Not much shoulder there, so they're still poking out into the travel portion. Use caution as you head around towards New Carrollton. Outer loop looks okay going the other way, though there is road work now set up on the outer loop of the Beltway. A little further down in Prince George's County near Joint Base Andrews. From Allentown Road going up past Pennsylvania Avenue, they expect to eventually end up at Central Avenue, but for now, two right lanes are blocked. Stay over to the center and to the left. Inner loop looks okay on the way to the Wilson Bridge. Seeing a little bit of slow traffic as you head in on New York Avenue, just off the BW Parkway and Route 50, right near the Anacostia River. Might be a new problem there. We'll talk to Prince George's County's authorities about that. And also some slowing southbound on DC 295 before Benning Road. 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
3: 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I'm Robert Workman, your next traffic report in 10 minutes.
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13: For today, temperatures falling into the 70s. We'll see upper 60s by Monday morning. Lots of cloud cover once again. Some spotty showers are possible this evening, especially west of I-95. Better chances for rain return tomorrow with this weather maker and a wet weather pattern that develops thanks to a coastal storm that develops off the eastern shore. We'll likely see some gusty winds, periods of heavy downpours Tuesday and Wednesday, and lower temperatures only at 65 degrees by midweek. And the Storm Alert Weather Center, I'm meteorologist Jordan Evans.
2: 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Fall storms are on the way. Help protect your home from hidden water damage. Call 888-5-HELMET. And coming up on WTOP.
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2: 1021. A Maryland man faces manslaughter charges after a woman was shot while walking through a field in Delaware Friday night. Delaware State Police say 74-year-old Walter Moorhead of Salisbury was hunting deer from a ground blind when he says he thought he saw a deer and fired his rifle. But the shot hit an unidentified 39-year-old woman from Georgetown, Delaware. She later died at the hospital. Moorhead was taken into custody, charged, and later released on bond. The homicide unit is investigating. There's a new effort in Montgomery County to tackle fire safety. It involves making a special tool mandatory for high-rise buildings. The tool has hoods designed to keep toxic smoke from the eyes, face, and lungs. WTOP's Liz Anderson has details.
4: It's called Smoke Escape Hoods in Multifamily Residential Rental Buildings, a bill that would require apartment buildings 5 stories or higher to keep these protective hoods handy. Montgomery County Council member Kate Stewart introduced the bill this past Tuesday. A public hearing is scheduled for October 6. If passed, smoke escape hoods would have to be made available to firefighters to cover the heads of residents while evacuating them from smoky high-rises. The number one cause of fire-related deaths is smoke inhalation, which could also cause life-changing injuries to survivors. Montgomery County firefighters were gifted a limited number of smoke escape hoods from the family of Melanie Diaz, who died in a 2023 high-rise fire in Silver Spring. Each high-rise apartment building would have to keep a certain number of hoods on hand, 5% of the building's occupancy. The Department of Permitting Services director would be allowed to increase it to 10% of occupancy, but no more than that. Liz Anderson, WTOP News.
2: Maryland Governor Wes Moore is celebrating state improvements in foster care. The Kinship Care Act, enacted in 2024, started the Family Matters Initiative. Its goal is to place more foster children with their relatives, neighbors, and trusted adults, as well as provide them with proper support systems. Moore says the state now sees about 50% of children under 10 living with loved ones or trusted ones, compared to just about a third before that. Research shows young people do better when they're placed with family members. WTOP is celebrating National Hispanic Heritage Month. This week, Fairfax County honored a school parent liaison who has spent 37 years helping Hispanic families support their children's education. WTOP's Kate Ryan has more.
25: In the proclamation declaring Hispanic Heritage Month, Fairfax County Board of Supervisors Chairman Jeff McKay noted that the county is home to more than 210,000 Hispanic and Latino residents,
26: whose diverse talents and contributions enrich our communities.
25: Maria Demarest, who has served as a parent liaison at Bailey's Elementary School for 37 years, dedicated the proclamation to what she called the great Latino family of Fairfax County and beyond.
6: To the Latinos who get up early in the morning to go to work and many of them don't return. To the separate families and to the children, they are missing parents and relatives.
25: But she also said it is a time of celebration.
6: We are grateful to Fairfax County for recognizing the cultural contribution on Hispanic Heritage Month.
25: Kate Ryan, WTOP News.
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7: A disastrous day in Dallas for the Commanders. They lose at the Cowboys 37-20 and also lose Commanders quarterback Jaden Daniels as he was taken off on a cart and ruled out after he injured his left elbow late in the first half on a play. They could have kicked the field goal, but instead with 3 seconds left and on third down, coaching staff decides to try for the touchdown down 17-10. And Daniels takes a snap, stumbles back, and falls awkwardly on that left elbow. Coach Dan Quinn afterwards saying he did not regret that decision.
8: Looking back on it, like, you know, at the 1 yard line, we need touchdowns. And so I don't regret the call. Obviously, like, anytime someone's injured, you play the what if game. I don't think this is one of those times for me.
7: And the Commanders do say that Daniels did suffer a dislocated left elbow, expected to miss time. X-rays were negative. More information, obviously, on Monday. Commanders are now 0-2. Gets Seattle, who's 2-0 next Sunday in Landover. Baltimore gets upset by New Orleans 24-17. Nats lose at St. Louis 5-3, can't get the sweep. Nats with their 42nd blown save after being up 3-2, allowed three runs in the eighth inning. C.J. Abrams homered for the Nats. Jake Irvin went 5 1/3, striking out 8. But the Nats lose. They'll get Detroit on the road on Monday night. WNBA Mystics take care of the Fever on the road, 89-72. Mystics now 26-16, host Connecticut Tuesday night. NWSL, Trinity Rodman scores. Spirit beat Chicago on the road, 3-0. Again, Commanders lose at Dallas, 37-20. I'm Frank Hanrahan, WTOP Sports.
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3: Accident on the inner loop of the Beltway in Greenbelt after the BW Parkway. Relocated to the right shoulder, so your lanes are open. Outer loop, we still have the road work taking away two right lanes as you come up past Joint Base Andrews. Starting near Allentown Road, get over to the center and to the left, and that work continues up past Route 4 Pennsylvania Avenue towards Ritchie Marlboro Road. Looks like there is a crash now reported inbound on Route 50. right at the merge with the BW Parkway, right near the Anacostia River. As you come out of Prince George's County, heading over towards New York Avenue, follow police direction. Looks like some traffic is getting by under their direction. On the Virginia Beltway, we're okay between Tyson's and Springfield. Oh, the mobile work crew on eastbound I-66 has arrived there along the left side, heading into the Roslyn Tunnel. Various lane stoppages during the overnight hours. 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I'm Robert Workman, your next traffic report in 10 minutes.
2: Spotty showers overnight with lows in the 60s. Tomorrow, cloudy with occasional afternoon showers, highs in the 70s. Current temperatures are in the 70s. Fort Washington, 77. Ashburn, 76. Rockville, 74. It is 10:30.
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2: Good Sunday evening. I'm Lynn Bowie. Tariq King is our producer. President Trump has new plans for that proposed triumphal arch by Arlington National Cemetery. On social media this morning, he said the structure would double as a top-grade military complex. He said this comes from the strong request of the U.S. military and for national security purposes. The arch would have the ability to have large numbers of drones and snipers on the roof and plaza areas. Trump also said it would hold large quantities of sniper ammunition in storage. WTOP National Security Correspondent J.J. Green explains how the complex could work.
12: Storing ammunition in a heavily visited national monument creates force protection, access control, and explosive safety questions. Operating large numbers of drones also presents an unusually complicated airspace problem. Washington lies inside some of America's most restrictive airspace, so drone operations inside that 15-mile inner ring generally require specific federal authorization. This is something that could take years to get approved, even if it were feasibly possible from an environmental, a legal, and from other perspectives.
2: Trump has also said his White House ballroom project would have military and national security applications as well. Constitutional law experts warn of a chilling effect on media coverage of President Trump after three major news outlets have been denied access to the White House. Legal challenges from CNN, MS Now, and Politico are expected. Marianne Franks is a professor at the George Washington University School of Law.
15: The fact that he's trying to say as an explanation, well, I can do this because I consider these outlets to be fake news, is really just another way of saying, I don't like what these reporters and these outlets are doing and saying, so I want to exclude them. And that is something that the First Amendment really clearly says you cannot do.
2: House Majority Leader Republican Steve Scalise told ABC's This Week that we've never had a president, quote, that's been more open to the press. Democratic Maryland Governor Wes Moore was critical of the media ban, appearing on CNN's State of the Union.
16: The president seems to have a real problem with the Constitution. Whether it is the freedom of the press, whether it is voting rights, whether it is state rights, you know, things that were very clearly laid out. And again, not even just clearly laid out, that at the founding of this nation, that the founding fathers of this country found it to be so important that they made things like the freedom of the press and free speech and freedom of assembly so important that they made it the First Amendment, the first thing they wanted to get done in this country. And so the president continues to use the Constitution like it is a suggestion box, simply because he does not like the coverage.
2: The actions were an escalation of the president's long-running efforts to restrict news coverage by journalists he finds objectionable. It is 10:33. China's president will head to D.C. later in the week for a meeting with President Trump. News Nation's Tom Dempsey looks ahead.
17: Wednesday, there's a special airport arrival ceremony for Chinese leader Xi Jinping. President Donald Trump expected to meet him at the airport for all this. The two leaders will be holding face-to-face talks with trade, expected to be one of the top issues that comes up. We may see the two sides work on easing tariffs. Rare earth minerals may also be a top issue. China is the world's biggest producer of critical minerals, which we use in things like electronic vehicles, plane engines, and electronics.
2: Last year, China restricted exports of rare earth minerals as tariff tensions escalated. The war with Iran is now in its seventh month. President Trump says he's putting Iran on notice And he warns a major decision on possible new U.S. military action is coming.
4: President Trump tells Fox News he's in a deciding mode and that very big things are going to be happening in the not-so-distant future. The president described the current choices on the table as wiping Iran out, letting them rot economically, or making a deal. He added, my question is, if and when do I blow the entire nation up? They better behave. Now, I asked the president about the UN General Assembly this week. Iranian President Masoud Pezeshkian is going to be there. And I asked if he'd be open to meeting with the Iranian leader, and he said he'd probably be open to it, but described this weekend as no different from any other weekend.
2: That's Fox's Trey Yingst reporting from Tel Aviv. The U.S. continues its naval blockade of Iranian ports while Iran is restricting shipping through the Strait of Hormuz. And the cost of fuel is still inflated since the start of the Iran war. That includes heating oil.
5: With winter just around the corner, people who rely on heating oil for their homes are facing yet another potential shock. Those heating bills are expected to go up more than 31% this winter. And now we're hearing that some major airlines, they may be able to cut some of their cheaper flights because of the rising fuel costs. So tack that onto rising airfare prices ahead of the upcoming holiday season and all the other rising prices we've talked about. And a lot of consumers are desperate for relief.
2: ABC's Faith Abube reporting. It is 10:36, and coming up in Money News after traffic and weather, breaks between TV seasons seem to be getting longer. And then another ICE shooting, this time in Austin, Texas.
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2: 10:38. Traffic and weather on WTOP. Back to Robert Workman in the traffic center.
3: Construction in Virginia, northbound on I-95 as you approach Dale Boulevard along the right side of the roadway. Not much volume on your way up towards Woodbridge and continuing across the Occoquan River. All of your lanes are open up to the Beltway. Eastbound on 66, it's a rolling bridge inspection crew going in through the Roslyn Tunnel. Saw them along the left side. Take various lanes during the overnight hours. Once they finish eastbound, they'll turn around and come back westbound through the tunnel and make sure everything is ship-shaped there. On the inner loop of the Beltway, we're okay from Annandale up towards Tyson's and across the American Legion Bridge. Southbound on 270, road work on the spur ties up your left lane south of Democracy Boulevard. Earlier crash on the ramp from the inner loop of the Beltway to go north on I-95 over towards College Park. Still out of the way, but I still see some brake lights over through there. Up ahead, the crash on the inner loop near the BW Parkway has been moved to the shoulder. 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I'm Robert Workman, your next traffic report in 10 minutes.
2: 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Here's 7 News meteorologist Jordan Evans.
6: This evening will keep skies cloudy with spotty showers, temperatures falling into the upper 60s by tomorrow morning, and then eventually we'll see some showers return Monday afternoon. High temperature of 74 degrees. Now the colder air starts to come in by tomorrow night with periods of rain increasing across the region and lower temperatures on the way Tuesday to Wednesday. High of only 65 degrees. It's been almost 120 days since we've seen that in the D.C. area. And Thursday, we'll start to get some improvement with drier weather by next weekend. In the Storm Alert Weather Center, I'm meteorologist Jordan Evans.
2: Taking a look outside, Manassas, 74 degrees right now. Metro Center, 79. Frederick, 73. Money News on WTOP with Karen Moscow.
7: This is the Bloomberg Business of Entertainment Report. There's still a question over whether people lose interest in a show if the gap between seasons is too long. According to the research firm Luminate, shows like The Lord of the Rings, The Rings of Power, suffered a 71% drop in views between seasons 1 and 2 when you compare the first 12 weeks. That's after it took a hiatus of about 2 years. Wednesday also shed viewers after taking almost 3 years off.
8: Wednesday Addams is here. Addams with 2 D's, like padded room.
7: However, good word of mouth may have given the second season of Severance a big boost after it took 3 years off, with its views jumping 273%.
9: Okay, so we're not in trouble?
21: I don't think so. Milchick said we're famous.
9: All of us equally, or one of us is like the star?
7: And Bridgerton season 3 came back as popular as ever, despite 2 years off. Faster turnarounds have helped keep audiences engaged with some hits. This year's list of the most watched streaming shows is filled with titles that came back within a year, like The Pitt. Karen Moscow, Bloomberg Radio.
2: 10:41, a tense night in Austin, Texas. Protests erupting after a man was shot and injured in an ICE incident today. The Austin police chief said the man was in serious but stable condition at a hospital after being shot at least once. An immigration attorney identified him as Wilbur Rafael Garces Perez, a 28-year-old Venezuelan man. Austin police officers were not involved in the shooting. Here's Congressman Greg Kazar, whose district covers eastern Austin.
22: I think it is appropriate for this community to ask for independence, to ask for transparency, and to ask for accountability. This is a pattern. It's a disturbing pattern, and it's got to stop. ICE has arrested 5-year-olds in Austin in the last few weeks. They've arrested pre-K teachers, and now someone's been shot, and this has to stop.
2: The Department of Homeland Security has not released a statement about the shooting. President Trump plans to meet with New York City Mayor Zohran Mamdani tomorrow when Trump travels to the city for the upcoming UN General Assembly. The meeting will be held at Gracie Mansion, the mayor's official residence. Mamdani's communications director says they'll discuss issues affecting the city, and the White House confirmed the meeting. Mamdani is a Democratic socialist, but their previous meetings have been cordial. Patrick Clancy opens up about his grief in his first televised interview. It aired tonight on 60 Minutes on CBS News. This follows the mistrial in the Massachusetts murder case against his ex-wife, Lindsay Clancy, for killing their 3 children. He said he found them strangled in the basement. 5-year-old Cora and 3-year-old Dawson were dead. The 8-month-old baby was airlifted to Boston Children's Hospital.
23: That night, I really thought there was a chance that Callan would live. And I remember just thinking, just give me one kid. And I would raise him as best I could, and I would give him the best life I possibly could. And I'd tell him about his brother and sister, and I was holding out hope for that. And then when I got to the hospital, I saw the doctor, I saw the look on her face, and I knew that it wasn't going to be a good prognosis.
2: Lindsay's trial ended with a hung jury earlier this month. Her lawyers argued she was suffering from dangerous postpartum psychosis and could not be held criminally responsible for her actions. Prosecutors have not decided whether to retry the case. Coming up on WTOP, growing frustrations for families in Alexandria over who's eligible to ride the school bus. It is 10:44.
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2: 10:45, I'm Lynn Bowie and thanks for being with us. It's been a few weeks since the start of school in Alexandria. Some families there are still waiting for answers on whether their kids will once again be eligible to ride the bus to and from school. Some kids who previously took the bus were deemed ineligible this year. It's part of the city's new walk zones that stem from boundary changes. WTOP's Scott Gelman has been following this story.
25: The frustration has been ongoing almost from the get-go, the start of this new school year, and it comes into play because of these new walk zones. This is all tied to boundary changes citywide in the city of Alexandria, and eligibility on its surface did not change. Students who live over a mile from their elementary school, over a mile and a half from Alexandria City High School, still eligible to ride the bus, but then as a result of these boundary changes, some who did are now not able to do so. The argument is they're close enough, these students are, to walk, and parents have been frustrated because they say it's not safe to cross some of these really busy Alexandria City roads. Here is Acting Superintendent Grace Taylor during a meeting earlier this week.
26: We're going to go back and look at all of the documentation that has come in through Ask ACPS, 311, all the multiple channels, and do our due diligence to look at each of those through the lens of unusual safety hazards and make determinations.
25: And despite all of that, while some of these areas are still in review, parents have been very frustrated about all of this because all of a sudden this school year, as a result of those changes, they no longer have a way bus-wise to get to school, and they say their students are not being able to get to school safely, basically with their feet.
27: Now, Alexandria's mayor is referring to all of this as a crisis period for the school system. Tell us about that.
25: Yeah, Sean, here's what Alexandria Mayor Aaliyah Gaskins posed to school officials during that same meeting earlier this week. Here's the question.
26: Once we get through this crisis period, is there going to be another look at, here are all the ones that maybe people didn't complain about, but now that we know more about those conditions, we might proactively make a change?
25: And the answer to that question was yes, but the way that this process has all played out, parents are basically asking the school system in Alexandria for an exception. And the only instance in which an exception to these rules, those walk zones, is granted is if it's deemed hazardous, if it's not safe upon review for students to be able to walk to school. And so again, all of this creating a lot of frustration.
2: What are the next steps in all of this, Scott?
25: Well, and it was a September 30th deadline Alexandria City Schools has to be able to respond to parents who have basically filed an appeal, said, hey, take another look because this is not safe for my kid to get to class. That obviously coming up very soon here at the end of the month, but something that from, again, the start of the school year until here we are now halfway through September, on the minds of a lot of parents, a lot of students, pedestrian safety, getting to school safely, still very, very prevalent topic.
2: That's WTOP's Scott Gelman. A quick look at our top stories. President Trump now says his planned arch would become a military complex able to host drones and snipers. Virginia faces a $1.7 billion shortfall in highway maintenance funding. Keep it here for full details on these stories in the minutes ahead. Now time to get a check on traffic with Robert Workman.
3: Accident cleanup continues at the bottom of the ramp from the southbound BW Parkway to go in on New York Avenue. It's actually just before you get to the bridge at the Anacostia there. Follow police direction as you come down from 202, especially along the right side. You're going to see some brake lights. If you're going down DC 295, your lanes are open there at the split heading down towards Eastern Avenue, but there is some congestion up ahead from Burroughs Avenue down towards East Capitol Street. On the outer loop of the Beltway, slow going as you head past the work zone near Joint Base Andrews. Two right lanes taken away from Allentown Road up past Route 4 Pennsylvania Avenue. Still see a little bit of congestion on the inner loop of the Beltway at the exit ramp to go north on I-95. Earlier accident there was moved out of the travel portion. We're brought to you by CS5, the official conference of the Cyber AB, a must-attend for contractors subject to CMMC. 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I'm Robert Workman. You're next in 10 minutes.
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6: For this evening, temperatures falling into the 70s and eventually the 60s by tomorrow morning. We'll keep skies cloudy with spotty showers out there, especially west of I-95. Better chances for rain and more scattered rain for tomorrow afternoon. The more widespread showers likely Tuesday into Wednesday as we track this coastal storm with lower temperatures and some gusty winds moving in too. Northeast around 10 to 20 miles per hour and a high of only 65 by Wednesday. In the Storm Alert Weather Center, I'm meteorologist Jordan Evans.
2: Right now it is 79 degrees in Washington, D.C., 76 in Woodbridge, 76 outside the WTOP studios. 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
2: The man who took moviegoers to a galaxy far, far away is about to open a massive new museum. It celebrates how humans have told stories for thousands of years.
29: George Lucas and his wife, Melody Hobson, are opening the Lucas Museum of Narrative Art Tuesday in Los Angeles. The roughly 300,000-square-foot museum features more than 30 galleries devoted to storytelling in all its forms, from Norman Rockwell paintings and comic art to photography and movie history. And yes, there's plenty for Star Wars fans, including Luke Skywalker's landspeeder, costumes, and other pieces from the Lucas archives. Even the building looks futuristic, with a sweeping curved design that doesn't have a single straight line.
2: That was Fox's Matt Murphy. Despite protests, pop music star Ed Sheeran vows to continue his tour following his return to the stage in Philadelphia last night. It was his first concert since rapper Macklemore was removed from the tour for making pro-Palestinian statements while on stage.
0: In a statement to Rolling Stone, Messina Touring Group, Sheeran's U.S. tour promoter, claimed other venues banned Macklemore from the lineup.
7: What happened in Israel and at the Nova Music Festival on October 7th was horrific. What is happening in Gaza is a catastrophic and unjustifiable.
0: Sheeran, who previously said he's tried to stay apolitical and that the decision wasn't his own, addressing the war directly.
2: That's ABC's Morgan Norwood. Sheeran has said the tour promoter was ultimately responsible for the decision to drop Macklemore. Now to the box office. A video game-inspired movie blew all the others away at theaters this weekend.
8: Anybody order a kidney or liver, whatever this is, anybody.
9: Resident Evil from Sony Pictures earned $60 million in ticket sales in the U.S. and Canada to top all other films, according to studio estimates Sunday. That's the best for the video game-inspired franchise, of which there have been seven prior movies since 2002.
13: For the Owen sisters.
19: Yeah, everyone we love dies.
9: Second was Practical Magic 2 with $12.2 million. Spider-Man Brand New Day was third, and The Odyssey fourth.
2: That's ABC's Chuck Sivertson. Sports now on WTOP, powered by Maximus, moving people and technology forward. Here's Frank.
20: For the second straight season, Jaden Daniels suffers a dislocated left elbow. Suffered it in the loss at the Dallas Cowboys 37-20. He's expected to miss some time, although x-rays were negative on that elbow. But it was just after that injury, things did not go right for the Commanders, who were in the game up to that point, down 17-10 before Daniels got hurt and the Cowboys run away with it in the second half. Dak Prescott throws for four touchdowns. Defense carved up by the Cowboys. Stephon Diggs did have two touchdown catches in the loss. As the Commanders lose at Dallas 37-20, as the Commanders will likely now turn to Marcus Mariota, the backup, getting more time.
21: Just very, very unfortunate. But that is an incredible locker room, and he's got an incredible support system. And we're going to do everything we can to get him back and get him right. But, man, yeah, it's tough.
20: Mariota obviously talking about the injury to quarterback Jaden Daniels. The Commanders are 0-2, host 2-0 Seattle next week. Baltimore loses at home to New Orleans 24-17. And baseball, Nats lose at St. Louis 5-3 as they'll visit Detroit Monday. WNBA Mystics got 21 points, 14 rebounds from Kiki Iriafin. Beat up on the Fever in Indiana 89-72. Trinity Rodman scores as the Spirit beat Chicago on the road 3-0. Again, the Commanders not only lose the game, but they lose their starting quarterback and Jaden Daniels with a dislocated left elbow. I'm Frank Hanrahan, WTOP Sports.
2: Coming up on WTOP, the investigation into an ICE shooting in North Texas is now underway. And Patrick Clancy speaks out about the loss of his children during a televised interview. Traffic and weather in 60 seconds.
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2: 10:58. Time for traffic and weather on WTOP. Back to Robert Workman for an update.
3: Still some slowing southbound on the BW Parkway approaching the split for 50 and Kenilworth Avenue. If you're going down 50 towards New York Avenue, crash at the bottom of that ramp. Follow police direction to get by. If you're staying with 295 into Northeast by way of Eastern Avenue, your lanes are open. It will be slow ahead of you from Benning Road heading down towards East Capitol Street. Earlier crash on the inner loop of the Beltway after the BW Parkway is all gone. Still see some brake lights on the ramp from the inner loop to go north on I-95. Earlier accident was moved out of the travel portion some time ago. There is road work northbound on I-95 up in Howard County, north of the rest area after 216. Two right lanes blocked on the way up towards Route 32. Southbound, your lanes are open. The WTOP Traffic Center is presented by Window Nation. 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I'm Robert Workman. Your next traffic report in 10 minutes.
1: Tracking your forecast, cloudy skies this evening. We'll see temperatures fall to the upper 60s and some spotty showers are possible. Most of us will be waiting until tomorrow in the afternoon with spotty showers eventually turning into scattered rain, and that will continue to increase and become more widespread by Tuesday and Wednesday. Lower temperatures on the way as well, with highs only in the 60s by midweek. And the Storm Alert Weather Center, I'm meteorologist Jordan Evans.
2: It is 78 degrees in Washington, D.C.
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2: Good evening. I'm Lynn Bowie, and coming up,
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1: Handcuffed while officers cut his shirt, exposing a gunshot wound on his back. Protesters soon gathered, some yelling at the local police, but the mayor, Kirk Watson, wants the people to know.
2: The Austin Police Department was not involved in this incident. The police department did help with the blocking of some of the roads and doing traffic control.
1: Local police being kept away from the scene, the wounded man was taken to a trauma center where he was then transferred into federal custody. Law enforcement telling ABC News the person shot is believed to be a Venezuelan national illegally in the U.S. with a final order of removal. Patrick Clancy told 60 Minutes... The headlines describing his wife as killer mom and baby murderer monster are wrong. It was mental illness, he says, that caused her to kill their three children. Conspiracy theories suggesting he was responsible for the children's deaths are, he says, deeply harmful, calling them a huge distraction from what really matters here, which is perinatal mental health. Patrick Clancy also saying that his youngest son, Callan, didn't die immediately that fatal day, but lived four more days before dying in his arms. Qatar Energy says because of the Hormuz crisis, only a very minute volume of liquefied natural gas is getting through. Iran saying the strait will reopen only when the U.S. pulls back and pays war reparations. Average price for regular gas in the U.S. holding steady Sunday. $4.48 a gallon, says AAA. Diesel just over $6.50. Gas buddy saying it's going to go higher. 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
3: 11:02, Sunday, September 20th, 78 degrees in D.C., spotty showers, lows in the 60s. Good evening, I'm Lynn Bowie. Our top story this hour. The president now says the 250-foot triumphal arch he wants to build on Memorial Circle in D.C. will be more than just a monument. WTOP's Grace Newton reports it could serve the U.S. military as well.
4: President Trump posted to Truth Social that at the request of the military, his massive arch will double as a top-grade military complex to house and store drones, snipers, and large quantities of ammunition. The arch is set to be built between the Lincoln Memorial and Arlington National Cemetery. It's drawn pushback for several reasons, including its potential to obstruct views of other monuments. It's the second of the president's several D.C. projects he says are necessary for national security purposes. The White House ballroom is also said to include military components. The White House is expected to break ground on the new project soon, despite ongoing litigation. Grace Newton, WTOP News.
3: And the proposed arch might need special lighting to make sure pilots can see it as they approach the Reagan National Airport. WTOP's Dan Ronan is a licensed commercial pilot. He explains why the FAA thinks the arch might need extra illumination.
5: The proposed arch would be at least 220 feet high and located directly below a busy, key, narrow flight path used hundreds of times a day by airlines to get in and out of DCA. As first reported in TheHill.com, the FAA says the arch must be, quote, appropriately marked with a non-standard eternal flame on the top of the structure. The use of the term eternal flame by the FAA is noteworthy in that President Kennedy's historic gravesite at Arlington National Cemetery and his natural gas eternal flame is visible at night from the site of the proposed arch. If it's built, the arch would be the largest in the world, bigger than those in the capital cities of Mexico City and Paris. Numerous organizations, including veterans groups and historic preservationists, are fighting the proposal. Dan Ronan, WTOP News.
3: A deadly hit and run is under investigation in Poolsville. Montgomery County Police say a pedestrian was hit just before 2 this morning near Fisher Avenue and Milford Mill Road. He died at the hospital. Detectives believe the suspect may have driven away along Fisher Avenue toward Elgin Road, but there's no description of the vehicle involved. Anyone with information should contact Montgomery County Police. The Commonwealth of Virginia faces a huge funding gap for road maintenance. WTOP's Luke Lukert has details.
6: Virginia has to maintain and repair over 21,000 bridges and over 130,000 pavement lane miles. All this infrastructure requires millions every year for maintenance. According to the state's Department of Transportation, there will be a roughly $1.7 billion funding shortfall for repairing the roads over the next 6 years. Virginia Transportation Secretary Nick Donahue, speaking at a

0: recent transportation board meeting.
1: We're going to find ways to try and mitigate some of these impacts the best as we can. But I think the other important thing is moving forward, let's not find ourselves in this situation again.
0: While no firm decisions have been made, funding may have to shift from construction programs towards maintenance. Luke Luger, WTOP News.
2: Her name is Emily, and we hope she has a huge appetite. Emily is one of the massive machines that will build DC Water's new Potomac River Tunnel. She got a ceremonial send-off yesterday before getting to work. The tunnel will help keep storm water and sewage from overflowing into the Potomac River during heavy rains. WTOP's Jimmy Alexander reports.
3: While we're here to celebrate Emily, this event is a reminder for the safety and well-being of our crews.
4: That's DC Water's interim general manager, Matt Brown. Now, Emily is one of the two massive tunnel boring machines being used to build the Potomac River Tunnel.
5: Emily is going to be lowered down into the tunnel in the next couple of months.
4: DC Water Senior Communications Manager Sherry Lewis says, and then the tunnel boring machine will head south 3.1 miles toward Joint Base Anacostia-Bowling.
5: Or she'll connect to the Anacostia River Tunnel System.
4: This is part of DC Water's $3.2 billion Clean Rivers Project, which is expected to be complete in 2030.
5: And the big thing about this is the remarkable difference this is going to make in our rivers. The goal to make this area swimmable and our waterways safe and clean for everyone.
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2: Michael and Son. 11:08. Traffic and weather on WTOP. We have Robert Workman in the traffic center.
9: On the outer loop of the Beltway, we're okay from College Park through Silver Spring. Still have some road work and delays on the outer loop near Joint Base Andrews between Allentown Road and Ritchie Marlboro Road. Two right lanes tied up there overnight. Good news from Frederick. Everything reopened on National Pike Route 40 that had been closed for a serious crash near Old Camp Road east of I-70, but everything just reopened through there. Now, bad news over on I-66. A crash now closes the interstate in both directions between Delaplane and Marshall. The crash right around the 26-mile marker, so everything at a standstill. Still right now, both ways on that part of I-66 out in Fauquier County. 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I'm Robert Workman, your next traffic report in 10 minutes.
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10: Tracking your forecast this evening, temperatures falling into the 70s will keep skies cloudy and the spotty showers out there west of I-95. Better chances for more scattered rain by tomorrow. That chance is now at 80% for tomorrow night. Some of the rain may be heavy at times, and we'll see temperatures also falling with another cold front moving through. This all sets the stage for a coastal storm to develop off the East Coast, so we're looking at some gusty winds and periods of heavy rain starting Monday night through Thursday morning. So get ready for high temperatures well into the 60s, overnight lows upper 50s, and eventually some drier air moves in by Friday into next weekend. That's going to make it feel like fall across the region with the highs of only 73 degrees, and those morning temperatures cool and crisp in the upper 40s to mid-50s. In terms of the impacts, again, we're tracking cloud cover, periods of rain, and those gusty winds, especially Tuesday and Wednesday. Some of the gusts could top 35 to 40 miles per hour, especially closer to the bay and over at the Delmarva. In the Storm Alert Weather Center, I'm meteorologist Jordan Evans.
2: And most of us are in the 70s right now. Lanham, 76 degrees. Gaithersburg, 74. Arlington, 76. 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
11: This is the Bloomberg Business of Entertainment Report. Since taking the wheel at NASCAR in April, Steve O'Donnell has been reshaping the business. Speaking to Bloomberg, he said part of his five-year plan is to attract younger fans.
12: The good news for us is the media package now, we're seeing some of that, right? We're seeing that younger demo come in, but we've got to get folks where they are, right? And so is it TikTok? Is it social media? What are the different things we're doing around YouTube? And then what are we putting out there? So, you know, people have shorter attention spans. Do we look at race lengths in the future? Or how can we shorten up cautions to make sure? What are the highlight packages we can put out each and every week? So we're looking at a lot of that, but we still want to be authentic too.
11: NASCAR has also been looking at gaming and esports. NASCAR World on Roblox has generated 180 million visits from more than 37 million unique users year to date. More than half are under the age of 18. Meanwhile, NASCAR says viewership for those 18 to 24 is up 8%. Event emissions are up 9%. Karen Moscow, Bloomberg Radio.
2: Coming up on WTOP, more reaction to the new U.S. security deal with Greenland. It is 11:11.
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2: It's 11:13. I'm Lynn Bowie, and thanks for being with us. President Trump announced he's made a deal with Denmark to bolster the U.S. military presence in Greenland after months of threatening to take the island. The agreement keeps the Arctic territory in Denmark's hands. On social media, Trump said the agreement gives the U.S. permanent control over security and all other needs in Greenland. Mario Mancuso, a former Pentagon official and senior fellow at the Hudson Institute, joined WTOP to discuss the deal.
21: Obviously, the deal still needs to be submitted. It needs to be signed this week at the General Assembly in New York, and then it needs to be submitted and approved by each of the parliaments of Denmark and Greenland. But this is highly expected to happen. It appears to give the United States unilateral power to build and expand its military bases in Greenland. It effectively gives the United States a veto right of over any non-NATO investment into Greenland that relates to strategic sectors. Think critical minerals or critical infrastructure. And lastly, and this is, I think, pretty significant given the domestic politics of Greenland, the agreement is independent of Greenland's status, whether it remains a territory of the Kingdom of Denmark or whether it becomes an independent country in due course if it chooses to move in that direction. So those are some very practical, concrete things that the agreement, as we understand it, the text hasn't been released yet, would give the United States.
22: And what are some of the new restrictions that exist for other countries?
21: If you take the baseline in terms of how to compare this new agreement to what has been in effect since 1951, it is a significant improvement from the perspective of the United States. This new agreement, as compared to the 51 agreement, which again is currently in effect, would prohibit condition investment from non-NATO countries and investors, condition their investment in Greenland's strategic sectors, again, think critical minerals, which Greenland is rich in, and it would condition that subject to written U.S. approval of those deals. The 1951 agreement, which is otherwise in effect today, made no mention of that kind of prohibition or that kind of conditionality. The second thing that is new and important from a U.S. perspective is that this new agreement would ban non-NATO countries from building or maintaining a military presence on Greenland. The 51 agreement was silent as to the point. I mean, it was understood that to be the case, but it was expressly silent on that point. So those are two things that foreign persons can't do in relation to Greenland that this new agreement would bring into effect.
0: Locals in Greenland have talked about independence and maintaining their sovereignty. How does this new agreement affect that?
21: If you look at the media reporting, it really depends. Some people are saying that the president didn't get what he wanted, and some people are saying it's a significant deal. I think it depends on what your baseline is, right? If your baseline is the president's rhetoric as to what he wanted, then the deal doesn't mean much. But if your baseline is what the 1951 deal, which is what is legally binding, is, this, as we understand it, is a very significant deal for the United States. Now, in terms of the sovereignty point for Greenland in particular, on the surface, all the indicia are there, right? Greenland is not ceding legal land ownership to the United States. They are preserving their right to self-determination. Their territorial integrity, i.e. the fact that they are part of the Kingdom of Denmark today, remains intact. And of course, this agreement is conditional upon it being approved by the local Greenland parliament as well as the one in Denmark. But here's the practical reality. If you take a step back and look at all of this, and again, I want to emphasize the actual terms of the agreement haven't been released, but all three governments have acknowledged that it exists and there seems to be political agreement. If you take a step back and look at all of the provisions, what effectively is happening is that Greenland is preserving its sovereignty with respect to its domestic affairs, but it has largely ceded its geopolitical orientation and its national security decision-making to the United States.
2: That's Mario Mancuso, a former Pentagon official and senior fellow at the Hudson Institute. A quick look at the top stories we're working on at WTOP. President Trump now says his proposed triumphal arch outside Arlington National Cemetery will be a military complex. The White House confirms President Trump will meet with New York City's mayor this week while he's in the city for the UN General Assembly. Keep it here for full details on these stories in the minutes ahead. 11:18. Another check on the roads now with Robert Workman.
9: Accident cleanup continues on the ramp from the southbound Baltimore-Washington Parkway to go in on Route 50, where it turns into New York Avenue. But it looks like the ramp lane is passable. It doesn't look like they'll steer you over onto the shoulder, but police are there. They'll get you through without too much trouble, it looks like. On the ride in on New York Avenue, brief signal light delays into Northwest. Had some delays earlier southbound on DC 295 going down past Benning Road. Those have eased now on the way to East Capitol Street. Disabled vehicle at the end of the on-ramp off of Washington Boulevard to go south on 395. Bit of an early merge there. You'll see some flashing lights. There's also construction on the ramp from southbound 395 to the inner loop of the Beltway. You're going to be squeezed down to just one lane, and that lane could vary during the overnight hours. Right now, you're getting by right down the middle as you travel the Beltway towards Braddock Road. Accident cleanup continues out in Fauquier County. I-66 closed in both directions near 26-mile marker. That's about a mile west of Marshall and a couple of miles east of Della Plain. Follow police direction right now. 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I'm Robert Workman. Your next traffic report in 10 minutes.
2: 7 News meteorologist Jordan Evans.
10: This evening will keep skies cloudy with spotty showers. Temperatures falling into the upper 60s by tomorrow morning, and then eventually we'll see some showers return Monday afternoon. High temperature of 74 degrees. Now the colder air starts to come in by tomorrow night with periods of rain increasing across the region, and lower temperatures on the way Tuesday to Wednesday. High of only 65 degrees. It's been almost 120 days since we've seen that in the D.C. area. And Thursday, we'll start to get some improvement with drier weather by next weekend. And the Storm Alert Weather Center, I'm meteorologist Jordan Evans.
2: It's currently 80 degrees on the National Mall. Bethesda, 75. 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It is 11:20.
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18: 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Here.
2: 11:21. A Prince William County Schools teacher is cleared of indecency charges. WTOP's Ian Crawford reports it came down to conflicting stories by the students who lodged the complaint.
24: The complaint by three students at Forest Park High School was that teacher Coy Robert Dubik exposed himself and made inappropriate gestures during a flex period near the end of last school year. Dubik was arrested and charged with three felony counts of indecent liberties by a custodian and suspended from his teaching position. He's been a teacher with Prince William County Schools for 10 years, most recently teaching and coaching lacrosse at Forest Park High. But during the trial, the judge found inconsistencies in handwritten statements by the three students, according to the Prince William Times. Because the stories didn't hang together, the judge found Dubik not guilty on all counts. From the start, Dubik maintained his innocence and that the incident never happened. In an email to the Times this weekend, Dubik insisted that he has not resigned from the district. Ian Crawford, WTOP News.
2: Virginia Governor Abigail Spanberger opens up about her decision to sign off on new restrictions on data centers in the Commonwealth. She had opposed a push by state lawmakers to reduce the data center tax incentives, but last week the governor signed a new set of restrictions. On CNN's satirical news program, Have I Got News For You last night, she cited the network's own reporting on data centers and said it's also what she's hearing from Virginia residents.
25: I mean, I think everything that we've seen so far, everything that Harry Enten is talking about, I'm hearing about from Virginians. I think Kara's right. In part, data centers are a proxy for fears related to AI. But also in Virginia, we have a lot of data centers.
2: The new rules Spanberger signed last week include new restrictions on data centers' use of natural gas. The governor calls them the highest data center standards in the country. The cost of fuel continues rising, as it has since the start of the Iran war.
26: Right now, the national average is hovering around $4.47 a gallon. That's according to Gas Buddy. And that's about $1.49 more per gallon that you're paying now for gas compared to just a few months ago at the end of February. So what's changed? The U.S. war with Iran, which is choking the global oil supply.
2: That's ABC's Faith Abube. Meantime, WTOP's Sandy Kozel reports even people who don't own a truck are feeling the higher diesel prices.
27: Think you're spending a lot filling up the tank of your car these days? Be glad you're not buying diesel to power a big truck here in the Central Atlantic.
28: Right now, that price on average is about $6.31 per gallon. A year ago, it was $3.92. So you've seen a increase of $2.39 since last year. That's 61%.
27: Louis Campion is president and CEO of the Maryland Motor Truck Association. He tells WTOP those prices are sure to make it more expensive for all of us who rely on tractor trailers to ship most of everything we need to survive.
28: As the cost of delivery rises, that cost is going to continue to trickle down to consumers and just put additional inflationary pressures on people.
27: Sandy Kozel, WTOP News.
2: Sports on WTOP, brought to you by Amentum, delivering advanced solutions for space and defense. Here's Frank Hanrahan.
1: A disastrous day in Dallas for the Commanders. They lose at the Cowboys 37-20 and also lose Commanders quarterback Jaden Daniels as he was taken off on a cart and ruled out after he injured his left elbow late in the first half on a play. They could have kicked a field goal, but instead with 3 seconds left and on third down, coaching staff decides to try for the touchdown down 17-10. And Daniels takes a snap, stumbles back, and falls awkwardly on that left elbow. Coach Dan Quinn afterwards saying he did not regret that decision.
4: Looking back on it, like, you know, at the 1 yard line, we need touchdowns. And so I don't regret the call. Obviously, like, anytime someone's injured, you play the what if game. I don't think this is one of those times for me.
1: And the Commanders do say that Daniels did suffer a dislocated left elbow, expected to miss time. X-rays were negative. More information, obviously, on Monday. Commanders are now 0-2. Gets Seattle, who's 2-0 next Sunday in Landover. Baltimore gets upset by New Orleans 24-17. Nats lose at St. Louis 5-3, can't get the sweep. Nats with their 42nd blown save after being up 3-2, allowed 3 runs in the 8th inning. C.J. Abrams homered for the Nats. Jake Irvin went 5 1/3, striking out 8. But the Nats lose. They'll get Detroit on the road on Monday night. WNBA Mystics take care of the Fever on the road, 89-72. Mystics now 26-16, host Connecticut Tuesday night. NWSL, Trinity Rodman scores. Spirit beat Chicago on the road, 3-0. Again, Commanders lose at Dallas, 37-20. I'm Frank Hanrahan, WCOB Sports.
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2: 11:28. Time for traffic and weather on WTOP. Let's go back to Robert Workman.
30: Congestion on the outer loop of the Beltway in Prince George's County because of construction as you head past Joint Base Andrews from Allentown Road up past Pennsylvania Avenue. Two right lanes are taken away. Beyond there, you should be okay around to New Carrollton and College Park. Accident cleanup looks like they've wrapped up on the ramp from the southbound BW Parkway to go in on New York Avenue. So you should be okay through there. I do see some slowing on the northbound side of Kenilworth Avenue, just across Eastern Avenue, heading up towards the ramp to go east on Route 50. So might be a new problem there as you come out of Northeast. Wilson Bridge looks good in both directions. Fauquier County, I-66 still closed in both directions. Oh, actually looks like westbound traffic is starting to just move now west of Marshall. They've had things closed in both directions because of a serious crash around the 26-mile marker, but I see the westbound traffic starting to move. Eastbound still held up out of Delaplaine. 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I'm Robert Workman, your next traffic report in 10 minutes.
2: Spotty showers overnight, lows in the 60s. Tomorrow, cloudy with occasional afternoon showers, highs in the 70s. Outside right now, it's 75 degrees in Sterling. Oxon Hill, 79. The Wharf in D.C., 80 degrees. Your time is 11:30.
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2: Good Sunday evening. I'm Lynn Bowie. Tariq King is our producer. President Trump is once again invoking national security as justification for a project he wants to carry out in D.C. This morning on social media, he announced the arch he wants to build between Arlington National Cemetery and the Lincoln Memorial would not be just a monument. It would also be used as a military storage facility. We asked WTOP National Security Correspondent J.J. Green how that would work.
9: In principle, it would turn a monument into a forward security outpost at one of Washington's most sensitive geographic choke points. The western end of Arlington Memorial Bridge between Arlington National Cemetery and the Lincoln Memorial. Drones could possibly provide surveillance and potentially rapid response. Elevated positions could give security personnel long sight lines over the bridge, the Potomac approaches, and surrounding ceremonial areas, but that's only the conceptual logic.
2: The proposed arch has been highly criticized because of how construction would interfere with solemn ceremonies and visitations at the ceremony, and how it would disrupt sight lines between existing major national monuments. Trump also deflected criticism of his White House ballroom project by saying the ballroom would have military and national security applications. The FAA is going to deploy an AI air traffic system at D.C. airports tomorrow.
10: AI in the sky. The FAA is preparing to launch a new AI-powered tool aimed at reducing flight delays and cancellations. The Wall Street Journal reports the system, called SMART, is expected to debut in the D.C. area before eventually expanding nationwide. It looks at airline schedules, weather, runway capacity, and other factors to help predict air traffic problems and help find alternative routes when disruptions occur. The system is part of a broader effort to modernize the nation's aging air traffic control network.
2: That's WTOP's Nick Iannelli. Another ICE shooting. We're told a man was shot during an Immigration and Customs Enforcement incident in Austin on Sunday. He is in serious but stable condition, according to police. A bullet-riddled passenger vehicle was seen near the scene of the intersection in North Austin, and a member of Congress demands a full investigation. Texas Democrat Greg Kazare spoke out alongside local officials just hours after the shooting.
13: Just a few weeks ago, as we saw the ICE surge come to Austin, especially to North Central Austin, I and others said that ICE needed to leave before someone was shot, like in Minneapolis, or like in Corpus Christi, or like in Chicago. And that day is here.
2: Austin police officers were not involved in the shooting. President Trump is preparing to address global leaders at the UN General Assembly this week in New York.
14: News Nation has also learned that President Trump has talks scheduled with a group of Gulf region leaders to focus on the ongoing Iran war. That war, of course, is now dragged on for over 6 months, and it shows no signs of ending anytime soon. The U.S. State Department has confirmed to News Nation that an Iranian delegation will be able to attend the UN General Assembly, and President Trump once again will likely highlight the mission of the war during a speech on Tuesday.
2: That's News Nation. Tom Dempsey. President Trump has a high-stakes meeting this week when he meets with China's president. It'll be the first White House talks between them in 11 years.
15: Plenty on the agenda when President Trump and President Xi meet: Iran, trade, AI. But also Xi's visit is going to put the issue of fentanyl back in focus. So can both sides really do more to combat the crisis still killing tens of thousands of Americans each year? President Trump plans to greet Xi as his plane lands, a rare personal welcome and a sign of the importance the White House is placing on these talks.
2: That's ABC News Britt Klenit. The official White House welcome ceremony will be on Thursday. Amid a growing response to artificial intelligence issues, the U.S. and China intend to set up a notification system for potential AI threats. Treasury Secretary Scott Bessent said tonight, following his meeting with the Chinese vice premier in New York City, ahead of the UN General Assembly this week.
3: We think that just like with any cross-border activity, that moving from opaque to more transparency between the number one and the number two AI powers in the world, very important.
2: Local lawmakers are chiming in on the worldwide discussion about artificial intelligence and how to regulate it. Maryland Governor Wes Moore calls for the companies that make the technology to work with lawmakers on bipartisan federal AI guardrails. He appeared on CNN's State of the Union today.
16: People are concerned about this, and it's not just individual Marylanders. It is not just the tech companies themselves, but it's America's governors. And that's why I have now spent days speaking with, I'm the chair of the National Governors Association. And so I work with both Democratic and Republican governors, and governors around the country have been sounding the alarm, particularly when you have a president of the United States who now says the way he's dealing with it is putting together AI force, but it has no specific responsibility on guardrails. So it's not AI force, it's AI farce. It's not real. And particularly because 30%+ of his personal portfolio is in AI companies.
2: Moore says his goal is for Maryland to lead the nation in the responsible deployment of AI. It is 11:36, and coming up in Money News, the evolution of the movie industry.
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2: 11:38. Traffic and weather on WTOP with Robert Workman in the traffic center.
21: Roadwork in Virginia, northbound on I-95. They're working along the right side in Dale City. Then they take away your left lane between Lorton and the Fairfax County Parkway in Newington. You should be okay across the Beltway onto 395, heading up towards the 14th Street Bridge. There is roadwork on the ramp from southbound 395 to join the inner loop of the Beltway. You'll be squeezed down to just one lane overnight through there. Oh, good news out in Fauquier County. The accident cleanup continues. They've reopened all the westbound lanes west of Marshall near the 26-mile marker. Eastbound traffic is now getting by to the left as you come in from Delaplane. Still looks pretty slow out there, but it is moving again, and that's better than not moving. On the Beltway up through Tyson's and across the American Legion Bridge, your lanes are open. Oh, on 66 eastbound going into the Roslyn Tunnel, a bridge maintenance crew. Right now, they are in the left lane. That'll be a mobile crew going through the tunnel over towards the Roosevelt Bridge. 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I'm Robert Workman, your next traffic report in 10 minutes.
2: 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Here's 7 News meteorologist Jordan Evans.
1: For today, temperatures falling into the 70s. We'll see upper 60s by Monday morning. Lots of cloud cover once again. Some spotty showers are possible this evening, especially west of I-95. Better chances for rain return tomorrow with this weather maker and a wet weather pattern that develops thanks to a coastal storm that develops off the eastern shore. We'll likely see some gusty winds, periods of heavy downpours Tuesday and Wednesday, and lower temperatures only at 65 degrees by midweek. And the Storm Alert Weather Center, I'm meteorologist Jordan Evans.
2: Here are current temps. Springfield, 75 degrees. Laurel, 74. Also 74 outside the WTOP studios. Money news on WTOP with Lisa Mateo.
4: This is the Bloomberg Business of Entertainment Report. The movie landscape is changing.
5: We've had a supply issue, not a demand issue. We've been setting records now for the last 5 years. We just haven't had enough movies.
4: That's View Entertainment CEO Tim Richards.
5: We're seeing all the movies in the post-strike period now hitting our screens. But we're also seeing the studios and content makers producing and releasing movies at unprecedented levels.
4: Richard says three big movies this summer were a big help. Toy Story 5, The Odyssey, and Spider-Man Brand New Day. What's more, the theater customer is changing.
5: A 30 to 40% increase of Gen Z. They are coming for social reasons. This is the generation that suffered the most during lockdown. The millennials are also back at record-breaking numbers. They're back for escapism, which may be a kind of a sign of the time that we live in right now.
4: He says that's encouraging news for the future of the industry. Lisa Mateo, Bloomberg Radio.
2: 11:41. White House correspondents at CNN, MS Now, and Politico showed up to work this weekend only to find out their access badges did not work. On Friday, President Trump announced he would ban reporters from those news outlets from the White House grounds. Even some of the president's top aides were caught off guard by the president's directive, including his chief of staff, Susie Wiles, who was out of town at the time. Legal challenges are now expected. Here's ABC's Stephen Portnoy.
6: This move is not just a direct assault on the First Amendment, but it also contravenes 5 decades of jurisprudence in the federal courts here in D.C. on the free speech protections of White House correspondents. The courts have consistently held that once the White House opens its doors to journalists, it can't then pull passes based on the content they produce. And that's exactly what the president says has motivated this ban.
2: The president has accused the outlets of unfair coverage. Both South Korea and Japan are reporting North Korean missile launches toward the East Sea today.
8: Japan says North Korea fired 2 ballistic missiles Sunday. The first flew about 273 miles, the second about 367. Both are believed to have landed in the Sea of Japan outside Japan's exclusive economic zone. No damage has been reported. Tokyo has lodged a strong protest through its embassy channel in Beijing. Anthony Trotter, ABC News, Tokyo.
2: The brother of Princess Diana is speaking out about his new book, as well as the rare royal response it's already received before its official release. Charles Spencer, writing about what he claims was then Prince Charles's giddy reaction to Diana's death. Here's Spencer speaking to ABC News.
23: Well, it's not every day you're gaslit by a king, but I was really upset with that because I thought it was very, not only condescending, but not straight. What I said is straight and true. And what did they come back with? That? It doesn't say he didn't say it either. That's what I found interesting.
2: Buckingham Palace issued a statement saying in part, quote, His Majesty is mindful that the pain of fraternal grief can cloud reason, affect judgment, and color memory in ways others do not recognize, even many years after such a loss. Converse has removed a social media ad after backlash over an image critics said evoked racist symbols. The Instagram ad featured K-pop singer Karina holding a pair of Chuck 70X sneakers. Critics say a white triangular image created by lighting on Karina's skirt resembled a Ku Klux Klan hood, and she held the sneakers in a way that looked like the dangling feet of a lynching victim. Converse, owned by Nike, apologized in a statement, saying it understands why the image was upsetting and promising to do better. Converse declined to provide further details about the advertisement today. Coming up on WTOP, why consumers could be more confused about what they're paying for broadband internet service. It is 11:44.
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2: 11:45. I'm Lynn Bowie, and thanks for being with us. The Federal Communications Commission has revised its price labeling rule for broadband internet service. Changes to the broadband fax labels rule, which took effect earlier this week, make it easier for internet service providers to obscure the full price of their services. The consumer man Herb Weisbaum, a contributing editor at checkbook.org, explains what the FCC did.
22: The broadband fax labels rule took effect under the Biden administration. It required internet service providers to use standardized labels, similar to the nutrition fax labels found on packaged foods. The broadband fax labels listed prices, introductory rates, data allowances, and speeds. Each broadband plan was required to have a separate label displayed at all points of sale, including online and in stores. The disclosures were designed to make it easier for customers to know what they were getting, hold providers to their promises, and increase competition. Under the modified rule, ISPs are no longer required to display the broadband fax labels along with each plan being offered. A link to more information will be adequate. And individual fees can be consolidated into an up-to number, making it impossible to know the cost of specific pass-through fees or which ones went up if your service price increases. The FCC says the updated rule ensures consumers will have the information they need to comparison shop for high-speed internet service, while minimizing some of the confusion and frustration it says consumers have experienced with the current labels.
24: If they were confused before, they're going to be more confused now because we're providing people with less information.
22: Ryan Johnston, a lawyer with the Telecom Regulatory Reform Network, TURN, an advocacy group in California, calls the original rule a really good transparency tool that was working as intended.
24: Folks had a fairly decent idea of what they were paying and what they were getting.
22: Turn points out that ISPs routinely raise monthly bills above their advertised rates by tacking on fees that the companies claim offset charges imposed by local governments. Displaying an up-to price, Turn says, would dilute the effectiveness of the label.
25: These rules were created because there were so many internet providers that played like fast and loose with price disclosures. They sounded like auctioneers.
22: Teresa Murray, consumer watchdog director at the U.S. Public Interest Research Group, USPIRG, calls the commission's actions very troubling. She believes the weaker disclosure rules will add to customer confusion.
25: Frankly, even in times when everything was being disclosed, it can be difficult for consumers to know what was being promised. So uniform disclosures, mimicking food nutrition labels, kind of set the expectations and allowed consumers to price shop and have documentation of what they were actually paying for.
22: The modified rule, which took effect this week, does not require ISPs to do anything. It simply allows changes that could make it harder for consumers to know what they're buying. And because the industry lobbied the FCC to modify its rule, Murray believes you should expect to see less price transparency going forward.
25: A summary is not transparency. Representatives rattling off whatever numbers they want is not transparency. Saying that fees from third parties and saying it's up to this amount and we're not going to tell you the exact fees, that's not transparency. This is just not good for consumers.
22: Want to know more? You can read my full story on checkbook.org. I'm Herb Weisbaum, the consumer man for WTOP News.
2: Time to get a check on traffic with Robert Workman.
3: Lanes open southbound on 270 from Germantown through Rockville towards the lane divide. A little bit of road work on the 270 spur southbound south of Democracy Boulevard along the right side. Once you're past there, you're good onto the Beltway and continuing down the outer loop across the American Legion Bridge. Still have Beltway construction in Prince George's County on the outer loop from Allentown Road up past Pennsylvania Avenue. Two right lanes are blocked. Interloop looks good on the way to Oxon Hill. Southbound on 395, earlier disabled vehicle up near the Pentagon is gone. Still have the road work on the exit ramp from southbound 395 to the inner loop of the Beltway. You're squeezed down to just one lane open on that ramp, and it does get to be a little bit sluggish. Northbound on 95, they're doing road work in Dale City in the right lane, and then north of Lorton in the left lane, and there's still accident cleanup eastbound on I-66. East of Delaplane, traffic only getting by single file to the right. They have reopened all the westbound lanes. We're brought to you by CS5, the official conference of the Cyber AB, a must-attend for contractors subject to CMMC. October 22nd and 23rd at Gaylord National. Visit CS5East.org. I'm Robert Workman. Your next traffic report in 10 minutes.
2: 7 News meteorologist Jordan Evans.
1: For this evening, temperatures falling into the 70s and eventually the 60s by tomorrow morning. We'll keep skies cloudy with spotty showers out there, especially west of I-95. Better chances for rain and more scattered rain for tomorrow afternoon. The more widespread showers likely Tuesday into Wednesday as we track this coastal storm with lower temperatures and some gusty winds moving in too. Northeast around 10 to 20 miles per hour and a high of only 65 by Wednesday. In the Storm Alert Weather Center, I'm meteorologist Jordan Evans.
2: Outside right now, it's 74 degrees in Tysons, also 74 in Waldorf, and outside the WTOP studios. 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
11: News happens here.
2: 11:52. Prince George's County Police are searching for a driver who fled from officers today. The driver of a stolen silver Hyundai sedan first ran from police at the intersection of Annapolis Road and Edmondson Road in the Bladensburg area just before 4 a.m. When officers tried to stop the car again, one officer fired his weapon. Police say there's no evidence anyone in the suspect's car was hit by gunfire, but they encourage anyone who may have been struck to seek medical attention. Investigators believe there may have been passengers in the car. Anyone with information should contact Prince George's County Police. A new proposal in Montgomery County is meant to increase safety during evacuations from burning high-rise apartment buildings. WTOP's Liz Anderson tells us what's in the proposed ordinance.
9: The bill would make it mandatory for apartment buildings 5 stories or higher to keep heat-resistant smoke escape hoods on hand for firefighters to use during fire emergencies and evacuations. It was introduced by Montgomery County Councilmember Kate Stewart. Smoke escape hoods are designed to filter out toxic smoke and gases and protect the lungs, eyes, and face. The top cause of death from fires is smoke inhalation. The number of hoods would have to equal at least 5% of the building's occupancy. The Department of Permitting Services could require more of them, not to exceed 10% of high-rise occupancy. County firefighters already have access to some smoke escape hoods, a limited number of the devices. They were donated by the family of a woman who died in a 2023 high-rise fire in Silver Spring. A public hearing on the bill is scheduled for October 6. Liz Anderson, WTOP News.
2: 11:54. If your family can't agree who the kids most resemble, AI is ready to weigh in. You can use tools like ChatGPT, Gemini, and Claude to compare family photos. WTOP's Ralph Fox has tips from digital expert Kim Commando.
4: Kim says start with pics of yourself, your parents and grandparents, and have your favorite chatbot decide who favors whom, or you can even get creative with it.
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4: 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Find more details through Kim's newsletter, Monday at GetKim.com. 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
2: 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Here's Frank Hanrahan.
16: For the second straight season, Jaden Daniels suffers a dislocated left elbow, suffered it in the loss at the Dallas Cowboys 37-20. He's expected to miss some time, although x-rays were negative on that elbow. But it was just after that injury, things did not go right for the Commanders, who were in the game up to that point, down 17-10 before Daniels got hurt and the Cowboys run away with it in the second half. Dak Prescott throws for four touchdowns. Defense carved up by the Cowboys. Stephon Diggs did have two touchdown catches in the loss. The Commanders lose at Dallas 37-20 as the Commanders will likely now turn to Marcus Mariota, the backup, getting more time.
17: Just very, very unfortunate. But that is an incredible locker room, and he's got an incredible support system. And we're going to do everything we can to get him back and get him right. But, man, yeah, it's tough.
16: Mariota obviously talking about the injury to quarterback Jaden Daniels. The Commanders are 0-2, host 2-0 Seattle next week. Baltimore loses at home to New Orleans 24-17. And baseball, Nats lose at St. Louis 5-3 as they'll visit Detroit Monday. WNBA Mystics got 21 points, 14 rebounds from Kiki Iriafin. Beat up on the Fever in Indiana 89-72. Trinity Rodman scores as the Spirit beat Chicago on the road 3-0. Again, the Commanders not only lose the game, but they lose their starting quarterback in Jaden Daniels with a dislocated left elbow. I'm Frank Hanrahan, WTOP Sports.
2: 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An investigation now underway. Traffic and weather in 60 seconds.
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20: Southbound on I-95, Route 1 on the BW Parkway from 198 and Laurel towards the Beltway. You're in good shape. Northbound on 95, there is some road work beginning near the rest area north of 216. Right side taken away on the way up to Route 32. Outer loop of the Beltway in Prince George's County. Road work in the two right lanes from Allentown Road up past Pennsylvania Avenue. Inner loop looks good on the way to the Wilson Bridge. Downtown, Anacostia and Potomac River bridges are A-OK. Out in Fauquier County, still working on the accident cleanup eastbound on I-66 east of Delaplane. Had closed down the roadway in both directions for a time. Westbound reopened and those delays have eased. Eastbound looks like it might still be slow for about a mile coming in from Delaplane towards Marshall. The WTOP Traffic Center is presented by Window Nation. 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I'm Robert Workman, your next traffic report in 10 minutes.
1: Tracking your forecast, cloudy skies this evening. We'll see temperatures fall to the upper 60s and some spotty showers are possible. Most of us will be waiting until tomorrow in the afternoon with spotty showers eventually turning into scattered rain, and that will continue to increase. increase and become more widespread by Tuesday and Wednesday. Lower temperatures on the way as well, with highs only in the 60s by midweek. And the Storm Alert Weather Center, I'm meteorologist Jordan Evans.
2: It is 77 degrees in Washington, D.C.
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2: I'm Lynn Bowie, and coming up...
0: The president now saying his planned D.C. arch will serve as a lot more than just a monument. I'm Grace Newton.
6: What did the FAA have to say about special lighting it says is necessary for President Trump's proposed arch? I'm Dan Romer.
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8: 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I'm Jimmy Alexander.
21: Virginia is struggling to pay for road maintenance. Where will they get the extra money? I'm Luke Lukert.
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23: Mayor Kirk Watson angry about ICE shooting a man in a car. Video of a

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1: Testing environment. A spokesperson for the company says it found public information online and then guest credentials to access websites that it thought were part of the test, but they were real companies. Google says in all three cases, its model did stop. Just this week, OpenAI revealed a series of disturbing incidents where its AI models went rogue. In one case, the model told itself to ignore all developer messages.
2: ABC's Perry Russum. When President Trump comes to New York this week to kick off the UN General Assembly meeting, who will coordinate the media pool coverage? It was supposed to be CNN, but now its credentials don't work. Same for MS Now and Politico. Trump making good on his threat to ban them over coverage he doesn't like. The party of German Chancellor Merz suffering more losses in state elections. The economy there giving rise to the far-right AfD party. A hunter is charged with killing a Delaware woman that he apparently thought was a deer as she walked through a field Friday at dusk. The victim, 39, the hunter, 74, charged with manslaughter. 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
3: It is 12:02 a.m., Monday, September 21st. Spotty showers, lows around 70. Right now it's 73 degrees. Good morning, I'm Rich Hunter. The top local stories we're following this hour. The president now says his planned D.C. Arch will serve as much more than just a monument. It's set to sit between the Lincoln Memorial and Arlington National Cemetery. WTOP's Grace Newton reports.
4: In an early morning post to Truth Social, President Trump says the arch will also be a top-grade military complex to house drones and snipers and store ammunition. The president says the request for the arch to double as a complex came from the U.S. military. It's one of several projects led by the president to leave his lasting imprint on the district. And it's now the second one to also serve a defensive purpose. The president has also called his new White House ballroom a military complex, claiming it's necessary for national security purposes. Grace Newton, WTOP News.
3: The arch might need special lighting to make sure pilots can see it on the approach to Reagan National Airport. WTOP's Dan Ronan is a commercial pilot, and he explains why the FAA says the arch might need extra illumination.
5: The proposed arch would be at least 220 feet high and located directly below a busy, key, narrow flight path used hundreds of times a day by airlines to get in and out of DCA. As first reported in thehill.com, the FAA says the arch must be, quote, appropriately marked with a non-standard eternal flame on the top of the structure. The use of the term eternal flame by the FAA is noteworthy in that President Kennedy's historic gravesite at Arlington National Cemetery and his natural gas eternal flame is visible at night from the site of the proposed arch. If it's built, the arch would be the largest in the world, bigger than those in the capital cities of Mexico City and Paris. Numerous organizations, including veterans groups and historic preservationists, are fighting the proposal. Dan Ronan, WTOP News.
3: It's 12:04. Virginia faces a huge funding gap when it comes to highway maintenance work. WTOP's Luke Lukert has the details.
6: According to the Virginia Mercury, there is at least a $1.7 billion shortfall, with many state roads falling into disrepair. Virginia's Transportation Board learned this past week that the gap would not be easy to address.
7: There are going to be cuts. They are going to be significant. They are going to be meaningful, and they are going to impact what we can do across the state. And it's also the right thing to do.
6: That's Virginia Transportation Secretary Nick Donahue. The Department of Transportation says they may have to shift money from construction programs toward maintenance. Over the past two decades, the number of bridges and roads that the state is responsible for has grown. Now, with over 21,000 bridges and over 130,000 miles of pavement lanes, Luke Looker, WTOP News.
3: Prince George's County Police are searching for a driver who fled from officers early Sunday morning. A silver Hyundai sedan that was reported stolen first ran from police at the intersection of Annapolis Road and Edmonston Road in the Bladensburg area just before 4 a.m. When officers tried to stop the car again, one officer discharged his weapon. Police say there's no evidence anyone in the suspect's car was struck. The $3.2 billion push to clean up D.C.'s rivers now moves into its next phase. Two massive tunnel boring machines are helping build a system that's expected to be complete in 2030. WTOP's Jimmy Alexander went to great depths to see the massive project up close.
8: We're actually

0: in the tunnel about 100 feet underground.
1: That's D.C. Water's senior communication manager, Sherry Lewis. And she explains the massive tunnel boring machines are being used to build the Potomac River Tunnel, designed to capture storm water and sewage during heavy rain before it can overflow into the river.
0: It is really just an amazing feat of science and engineering.
1: Now, each machine has a name, Mary and Emily, honoring the abolitionist Edmondson sisters.
0: They tried to escape along with other enslaved men, women, and children along the Potomac River. And we hope that their legacy will live on for generations to come through the tunnels that we're doing. This is a legacy project that is going to not benefit everyone today, tomorrow, but for generations after we're gone.
1: From the Potomac River Tunnel, Jimmy Alexander, WTOP News.
2: 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Coming up on WTOP, one East Coast state is drawing movie and TV productions away from Hollywood. Traffic and weather in about a minute.
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2: Traffic and weather on WTOP. Let's say our first good morning to Robert Workman in the WTOP Traffic Center.
8: Good morning, Rich. Southbound on 270, lanes open in Germantown and Gaithersburg, heading down towards the lane divide. Still see the road work south of Democracy Boulevard along the right side on the spur. As you head down onto the outer loop of the Beltway, though, you should be back up to speed pretty quickly, headed for the American Legion Bridge. Looks like there may be a problem now southbound on I-95 between Conterra and 212 in Beltsville. Seeing some slow traffic there, and we'll check in with Maryland State Police. There is road work northbound on I-95, north of 216 near the rest area, along the right side on the way up towards Route 32. BW Parkway and Route 50, A-OK across the Beltway into Northeast. Some outer loop construction as you head up past Joint Base Andrews from Allentown Road past Pennsylvania Avenue towards Ritchie Marlboro Road. Stay over to the left to get by safely. Avoid the malarkey and shenanigans that can come with fake payments, unsafe meetups, and endless haggling. Sell to Fitzgerald Auto Malls and know exactly who you're dealing with. Go to FitzBuysCars.com. I'm Robert Workman, your next traffic report in 10 minutes.
9: Mostly dry, but some spotty showers are possible with cloud cover and a few areas of clearing and north winds at 5 to 10 miles per hour. Monday begins at 67 degrees. We'll start off with clouds again, then some showers developing throughout the day. Rain should become more widespread by Monday night into Tuesday, and at this point, Tuesday looks like a washout with a high temperature of only 66 degrees. Lots of rainfall, potentially some rain totals up to an inch in some spots, and the rain looks to continue on into Wednesday. In the Storm Alert Weather Center, I'm meteorologist Jordan Evans.
2: And right now, around the region, 75 downtown at DuPont Circle in Northwest, 72 in Germantown, 75 in Annandale. We've got 72 degrees outside the WTOP studios, brought to you by Long Fence. 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
7: This is the Bloomberg Business of Entertainment report. New Jersey is becoming the new Hollywood hotspot. According to the Wall Street Journal, last year, 17 movies and television shows with budgets of at least $10 million filmed in the Garden State and spent nearly $1 billion, nearly twice as much as in 2024. It all comes down to tax incentives. The Journal says over the past few years, New Jersey has expanded its program to offer credits of up to 35% on local production spending and extra tax incentives worth as much as 45% to three studios if they would commit to shooting in the state for at least a decade. Lionsgate, Netflix, and Paramount took the deal. New Jersey is also offering extra tax breaks for productions that use newly built sound stages. It comes as Netflix builds a more than $1 billion facility in Fort Monmouth with 12 stages, Paramount signs a 10-year lease for a complex being built in Bayonne, and Lionsgate leases a facility in Newark. Lisa Mateo, Bloomberg Radio.
2: And coming up on WTOP, the Supreme Court has dealt President Trump a major election setback. Why mail-in voting will stay unchanged for the midterms and what it means for voters. We break it down with independent presidential historian Ken Walsh. It is 12:12.
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2: Good morning, I'm Rich Hunter. Thanks for being with us. Last week, the Supreme Court rejected President Donald Trump's bid to restrict mail ballots for the midterm elections, capping a flurry of last-minute legal action with voting already underway. The decision allows states to continue sending out mail ballots under the same processes they've used for years and have accounted for nearly a third of votes cast. Ken Walsh, an independent presidential historian and lecturer at the American University School of Communication, joined WTOP to discuss this issue.
14: What's happening here is that there's a really broad effort by President Trump and his supporters to push this idea that the elections are rigged and that there's a lot of voter fraud, neither of which there's much evidence on, that there's no evidence that they have been rigged or that there has been widespread voter fraud. But President Trump has been pushing this for so long that I don't think he gives up in virtually any category, at least for a while. And that includes the mail-in ballots. Now, he has taken this challenge to the mail-in ballots and was rebuffed by the Supreme Court, as you mentioned, and that is a substantial setback for him. There's no doubt about that. But there's a lot of other legal battles going on, and once you sort of look below the surface, both parties are really focused on this idea. The Republicans trying to push the idea that they're going to stop rigged elections and voter fraud and taking a lot of actions to do that. And the Democrats feeling this is really an undemocratic move just designed to give the Republicans an advantage in the election so they hold on to the House and Senate. And I could list many examples of this, but one that really has struck me recently is a theory being promoted by a conservative federal judge who's retired now, Michael Luttig, who talks about what Democrats call a nightmare scenario, where House Speaker Mike Johnson, apparently this is a legal thing he can do, can cite voter fraud and other reasons, such as voting machine irregularities, and just unilaterally refuse to seat newly elected Democratic members of the House of Representatives, thereby denying the Democrats a majority. Now, that seems sort of far-fetched to a lot of people, but a lot of people in the Democratic Party are taking this seriously, thinking that the next 7 weeks or so up to the November 3rd election will be very crucial. So you're going to be hearing a lot about this. Challenges to procedures, challenges to protocols, court decisions, court challenges, and President Trump is right in the middle of this.
15: And under that theory, would that mean that he would not be able to seat any Congress, anybody in the House? And so basically the House of Representatives would cease to operate for months, years, however long?
14: It could mean that. It could mean he would select, for instance, the handful of races which would determine a majority and deny those Democrats seats and then throw it to the courts. There's one scenario that he would fire the House clerk, install a supporter as the House clerk who would go along with this, and then that would cement the whole process. Again, this is legal theory that's being bandied about. We don't know where it would go, but just the fact that this is being taken seriously by so many behind the scenes indicates how a lot of people feel that we're going to go through a very rough period in dealing with challenges to the election, challenges to results, and that's going to happen indefinitely and may throw the whole situation into chaos.
15: And when you have midterm elections, most of the time, the opposing party of the president wins the House, at least, if not both chambers. And with this unpopular war going on, is it just kind of a forlorn fact that the House is going to be taken by Democrats at this point?
14: That would be the conclusion, just exactly what you cited, Luke, just from looking at evidence over many years and many midterms. The incumbent party at the White House almost always takes a hit, often a big hit, in these midterms as people express their dissatisfaction with the status quo by rejecting the party in power at the White House. And that would include the House and Senate. In this case, there are other factors that have caused some worry among Democrats about this. That's the history, that the midterms go against the party in power. That means that the Democrats would have a big advantage, and they do in the polls nationally. But the problem for them is that there have been many gerrymanders. There have been many redistricting of districts, giving Republicans an advantage in state after state. The Democrats have done this too. If you look at the whole national map, that this is an unusual advantage the Republicans have in this midterm, the redistricting. That goes against the idea of this Democratic wave, that maybe the redistricting will limit that. So we can't be sure about that history of helping the Democrats in the midterms this time. That is the history. That is what's happened before. It's the redistricting that's caused some questioning about whether that's going to hold this time.
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16: Traffic and weather on WTOP.
8: Accident reported southbound on I-95 before 212 in Beltsville. I see the emergency equipment coming down from Laurel heading that way, so be prepared for some direction. On the outer loop of the Beltway, we're okay through Greenbelt, College Park, and Silver Spring. There is road work on the outer loop in Prince George's County near Allentown Road, going up past Pennsylvania Avenue around Joint Base Andrews. Two right lanes taken away there overnight. Downtown, Anacostia and Potomac River bridges running without incident. Still have some road work on the ramp from southbound 395 to join the inner loop of the Beltway. At the point where all those ramps kind of come together, you're getting by single file right down the middle. Once you're on the Beltway proper, you should be A-OK up past Braddock Road towards Tyson's. I'm Robert Workman, your next traffic report in 10 minutes.
9: Mainly cloudy with a few areas of clearing, and then Monday morning starts to bring a few peaks of sunshine and a slight chance for a rain shower, then more clouds and more scattered showers by Monday afternoon. A lot of cloud cover throughout the day with a high temperature of only 75 degrees. Then for Monday night, we're back down to the low 60s. In the Storm Alert Weather Center, I'm meteorologist Jordan Evans.
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2: Good morning, I'm Rich Hunter. Thanks for listening. A Maryland man faces manslaughter charges after a woman was shot while walking through a field in Ellendale, Delaware, Friday evening. Delaware State Police say 74-year-old Walter Moorhead of Salisbury was hunting deer from a ground blind when he says he saw a deer and fired his rifle. The shot hit an unidentified 39-year-old woman from Georgetown, Delaware, who later died at the hospital. Moorhead was taken into custody, charged, and later released on bond. The homicide unit is investigating. There's a new effort in Montgomery County to tackle fire safety. It involves making a special tool mandatory for high-rise buildings. The tool has hoods designed to keep toxic smoke from the eyes, face, and lungs. WTOP's Liz Anderson has more.
20: It's called Smoke Escape Hoods in Multifamily Residential Rental Buildings, a bill that would require apartment buildings 5 stories or higher to keep these protective hoods handy. Montgomery County Council member Kate Stewart introduced the bill this past Tuesday. A public hearing is scheduled for October 6. If passed, smoke escape hoods would have to be made available to firefighters to cover the heads of residents while evacuating them from smoky high-rises. The number one cause of fire-related deaths is smoke inhalation, which could also cause life-changing injuries to survivors. Montgomery County firefighters were gifted a limited number of smoke escape hoods from the family of Melanie Diaz, who died in a 2023 high-rise fire in Silver Spring. Each high-rise apartment building would have to keep a certain number of hoods on hand, 5% of the building's occupancy. The Department of Permitting Services director would be allowed to increase it to 10% of occupancy, but no more than that. Liz Anderson, WTOP News.
2: WTOP is celebrating National Hispanic Heritage Month. This week, Fairfax County honored a school parent liaison who spent 37 years helping Hispanic families support their children's education. WTOP's Kate Ryan has more.
21: In the proclamation declaring Hispanic Heritage Month, Fairfax County Board of Supervisors Chairman Jeff McKay noted that the county is home to more than 210,000 Hispanic and Latino residents,
22: whose diverse talents and contributions enrich our communities.
21: Maria Demarest, who has served as a parent liaison at Bailey's Elementary School for 37 years, dedicated the proclamation to what she called the great Latino family of Fairfax County and beyond.
23: To the Latinos who get up early in the morning to go to work, and many of them don't return. To the separate families and to the children, they are missing parents and relatives.
21: But she also said it is a time of celebration.
23: We are grateful to Fairfax County for recognizing the cultural contribution on Hispanic Heritage Month.
21: Kate Ryan, WTOP News.
2: All month, WTOP is celebrating Hispanic Heritage Month with stories from across the DMV, on air, online, and across our social media platforms. Maryland Governor Wes Moore is celebrating state improvements in foster care. The Kinship Care Law, enacted in 2024, started the Family Matters Initiative. Its goal is to replace more foster children with their relatives, neighbors, and trusted adults, as well as providing them the proper support systems. Moore says the state now sees about 50% of kids under 10 living with a loved one or other trusted ones, compared to just around a third before that. Research shows young people do better when they are placed with family members. The district's new professional women's volleyball team, DC Flight, was introduced ahead of its first season in 2027. WTOP's Tamika Cody caught up with the team.
24: DC Flight will join Major League Volleyball when the team takes the court next year. Head coach Dietrich Collins-Parker says the team has a chance to represent the region both on and off the court.
0: We get to represent what D.C. is all about, and then just seeing volleyball at the highest level.
24: And for the middle blocker, Ramat Lassan, joining the D.C. flight also brings her professional career back to the DMV.
1: If you had asked me 2 years ago, would this have been a possibility to play in my, you know, in hometown, I would have said no.
24: Home matches will be played at the Anthem beginning in January. In the district, Tamika Cody, WTOP News.
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3: A disastrous day in Dallas for the Commanders. They lose at the Cowboys 37-20 and also lose Commanders quarterback Jaden Daniels as he was taken off on a cart and ruled out after he injured his left elbow late in the first half on a play. They could have kicked a field goal, but instead with 3 seconds left and on third down, coaching staff decides to try for the touchdown down 17-10. And Daniels takes a snap, stumbles back, and falls awkwardly on that left elbow. Coach Dan Quinn afterwards saying he did not regret that decision.
4: Looking back on it, like, you know, at the 1 yard line, we need touchdowns. And so I don't regret the call. Obviously, like, anytime someone's injured, you play the what if game. I don't think this is one of those times for me.
3: And the Commanders do say that Daniels did suffer a dislocated left elbow, expected to miss time. X-rays were negative. More information, obviously, on Monday. Commanders are now 0-2. Gets Seattle, who's 2-0 next Sunday in Landover. Baltimore gets upset by New Orleans 24-17. Nats lose at St. Louis 5-3, can't get the sweep. Nats with their 42nd blown save after being up 3-2, allowed three runs in the eighth inning. C.J. Abrams homered for the Nats. Jake Irvin went 5 1/3, striking out 8. But the Nats lose. They'll get Detroit on the road on Monday night. WNBA Mystics take care of the Fever on the road, 89-72. Mystics now 26-16, host Connecticut Tuesday night. NWSL, Trinity Rodman scores. Spirit beat Chicago on the road, 3-0. Again, Commanders lose at Dallas, 37-20. 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
16: Traffic and weather on WTOP.
8: Construction continues northbound on I-95 at Dale Boulevard in the right lane. Minimal delay through there as you head up towards Woodbridge. There's another work zone up ahead between Lorton and Newington, and that blocks the left lane. Everything looks A-OK northbound on 395 heading up towards the Pentagon. There is road work on the ramp from southbound 395 to join the inner loop of the Beltway, so follow direction through there. Eastbound I-66 still has some accident cleanup out in Fauquier County around the 26-mile marker between Delaplane and Marshall. It had closed down the entire roadway in both directions for a time. The right lane is still blocked eastbound, but the delays have eased now coming in from Delaplane. I'm Robert Workman, your next traffic report in 10 minutes.
2: And your WTOP forecast, mostly cloudy early this morning, lows around 70. Later today, cloudy with afternoon storms, highs near 75. Tuesday, areas of rain, windy, highs only near 65. Could see winds out of the northeast 15 to 25 miles per hour, gusting to 30. Right now at the airport, 78 at Reagan National. It's 73 up at BWI Thurgood Marshall and 74 degrees at Dulles International at 1230.
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2: Good morning, I'm Rich Hunter. Tariq King is our producer. The top stories we're following for you today. President Trump has new plans for his proposed triumphal arch by Arlington National Cemetery. In a social media post this weekend, Trump said the structure would double as a, quote, top-grade military complex, unquote. Trump claims this comes from, quote, the strong request of the United States military and for national security purposes, unquote. The arch would supposedly have the ability to have large numbers of drones and snipers on both the roof and plaza areas. And Trump wrote, it will hold large quantities of sniper ammunition in storage. WTOP National Security Correspondent J.J. Green explains how the complex would work.
7: Storing ammunition in a heavily visited national monument creates force protection, access control, and explosive safety questions. Operating large numbers of drones also presents an unusually complicated airspace problem. Washington lies inside some of America's most restrictive airspace, so drone operations inside that 15-mile inner ring generally require specific federal authorization. This is something that could take years to get approved, even if it were feasibly possible from an environmental, a legal, and from other perspectives.
2: Trump has also deflected criticism of his White House ballroom project by saying the ballroom would also have military and national security applications. Constitutional law experts warn of a chilling effect on media coverage of President Trump after three major news outlets were denied access to the White House. Legal challenges from CNN, MS Now, and Politico are expected. Marianne Franks, a professor at the George Washington University School of Law.
9: The fact that he's trying to say as an explanation, well, I can do this because I consider these outlets to be fake news, is really just another way of saying, I don't like what these reporters and these outlets are doing and saying, so I want to exclude them. And that is something that the First Amendment really clearly says you cannot do.
2: House Majority Leader Steve Scalise on ABC's This Week said, we've never had a president that's been more open to the press. Democratic Maryland Governor Wes Moore was critical of the man appearing on CNN's State of the Union.
10: The president seems to have a real problem with the Constitution. Whether it is the freedom of the press, whether it is voting rights, whether it is state rights, you know, things that were very clearly laid out. And again, not even just clearly laid out, that at the founding of this nation, that the founding fathers of this country found it to be so important that they made things like the freedom of the press and free speech and freedom of assembly so important that they made it the First Amendment, the first thing they wanted to get done in this country. And so the president continues to use the Constitution like it is a suggestion box, simply because he does not like the coverage.
2: It is 12:33. President Trump plans to meet with New York City Mayor Zoran Mondani today when Trump travels to the city for the upcoming UN General Assembly. The meeting will be held at Gracie Mansion, the mayor's official residence. Mondani's communications director says they'll discuss issues affecting the city. The White House has also confirmed the meeting. Mamdani is a democratic socialist and has often been a political foil for Republicans, but Trump has shown warmth toward Mamdani, and their previous meetings have been cordial. China's president will head to Washington later in the week for a meeting with Trump. News Nation's Tom Dempsey looks ahead.
11: Wednesday, there's a special airport arrival ceremony for Chinese leader Xi Jinping. President Donald Trump expected to meet him at the airport for all this. The two leaders will be holding face-to-face talks with trade, expected to be one of the top issues that comes up. We may see the two sides work on easing tariffs. Rare earth minerals may also be a top issue. China is the world's biggest producer of critical minerals, which we use in things like electronic vehicles, plane engines, and electronics.
2: China last year restricted exports of rare earth minerals as tariff tensions escalated. Artificial intelligence could also be among topics the two leaders may discuss. The war with Iran is now in its seventh month. President Trump says he's putting Iran on notice, warning that a major decision on possible new U.S. military action is coming.
14: President Trump tells Fox News he's in a deciding mode and that very big things are going to be happening in the not-so-distant future. The president described the current choices on the table as wiping Iran out, letting them rot economically, or making a deal. He added, my question is, if and when do I blow the entire nation up? they better behave. Now, I asked the president about the UN General Assembly this week. Iranian President Masoud Pezeshkian is going to be there. And I asked if he'd be open to meeting with the Iranian leader, and he said he'd probably be open to it, but described this weekend as no different from any other weekend.
2: Fox's Trey Yingst reporting from Tel Aviv. The U.S. continues its naval blockade of Iranian ports while Iran restricts shipping through the Strait of Hormuz. Fighting also continues across the Gulf region. It appears there's a deal to bolster the U.S. military presence in Greenland after months of President Trump threatening to take the island. The agreement keeps the Arctic territory in Denmark's hands. Trump posted the deal, quote, gives the United States permanent control over security and all other needs in Greenland. Mario Mancuso, a former Pentagon official and senior fellow at the Hudson Institute, gave WTOP his take on the agreement.
12: It appears to give the United States unilateral power to build and expand its military bases in Greenland. It effectively gives the United States a veto right over any non-NATO investment into Greenland that relates to strategic sectors, think critical minerals or critical infrastructure. And lastly, the agreement is independent of Greenland's status, whether it remains a territory of the Kingdom of Denmark or whether it becomes an independent country in due course if it chooses to move in that direction.
2: The agreement needs approval by the UN General Assembly and the Parliament of Denmark. Coming up after traffic, weather, do long breaks cause streaming shows to lose audience share? And then a man is shot by an ICE agent in Texas.
15: Cannon has served the federal government for more than 30 years. But with agency needs evolving faster than ever, what does it take to keep the modern workspace secure and adaptable? John Spiak from Cannon USA shares his thoughts.
18: 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At the end of the day, Cannon's goal is to continue serving as that persistent and strategic partner, providing the technology that evolves with the mandate and the expertise that ensures that it's always going to remain effective.
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2: Thanks for making us a part of your early Monday morning, where it is now 12:38. Traffic weather on WTOP. Let's get back to Robert in the WTOP Traffic Center.
8: Rich, the accident cleanup continues southbound on I-95 before you get to 212 in Beltsville, and now authorities have closed all of the southbound lanes between the Intercounty Connector, Route 200, and 212 in Beltsville, Powder Mill Road. So using 29, Route 1, or the BW Parkway is probably going to be a better bet for the time being. They are reporting at least one overturned vehicle in that crash scene. On the outer loop of the Beltway in Prince George's County, road work takes away two right lanes from Allentown Road up past Joint Base Andrews in Forestville, and continuing up towards Ritchie Marlboro Road. Interloop, your lanes are open on the way to the Wilson Bridge. Over on the Virginia side, northbound 95, construction at Dale City in the right lane. Then north of Lorton, they take away your left lane. Up on 395, you're in good shape all the way to the Pentagon. 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I'm Robert Workman. Your next traffic report in 10 minutes.
2: 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Here's 7 News meteorologist Jordan Evans.
20: Clouds will hold throughout most of the area, although a few peaks of clearing can't be ruled out, and some sunshine to start your Monday morning. Otherwise, clouds for the rest of the day and some showers developing as the day goes on. They'll become more scattered by the afternoon and more widespread by Monday night. High temperature of 73 Monday, but then that turns into 65 by Tuesday, and temperatures Tuesday morning only in the low 60s. So some damp weather on the way for midweek and lower temperatures as fall begins on Tuesday. In the Storm Alert Weather Center, I'm meteorologist Jordan Evans.
2: And right now we've got 72 degrees outside the WTOP studios. Money news on WTOP. Here's Bloomberg's Karen Moscow.
0: This is the Bloomberg Business of Entertainment Report. There's still a question over whether people lose interest in a show if the gap between seasons is too long. According to the research firm Luminate, shows like The Lord of the Rings, The Rings of Power, suffered a 71% drop in views between seasons 1 and 2 when you compare the first 12 weeks. That's after it took a hiatus of about 2 years. Wednesday also shed viewers after taking almost 3 years off.
1: Wednesday Addams is here. It's Addams with two D's. Like padded room.
0: However, good word of mouth may have given the second season of Severance a big boost after it took 3 years off, with its views jumping 273%.
17: Okay, so we're not in trouble?
21: I don't think so. Milchick said we're famous.
17: All of us equally, or one of us is like the star?
0: And Bridgerton season 3 came back as popular as ever, despite 2 years off. Faster turnarounds have helped keep audiences engaged with some hits. This year's list of the most watched streaming shows is filled with titles that came back within a year, like The Pitt. Karen Moscow, Bloomberg Radio.
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13: 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News happens here.
2: Good morning, I'm Rich Hunter. Thanks for listening. Police say a man was shot and wounded by an ICE agent on Sunday in Austin, Texas. News Nation's Allie Bradley has more.
23: This individual was a Venezuelan national. He is someone who apparently has a final order of removal as well. That means that a judge said he had to leave the country, but he was still in the country, which essentially makes him a target for ICE. And our sources also say that he fled on foot when he was encountered by these law enforcement officers. So right now, Homeland Security investigations, the FBI, and the DOJ are all investigating this.
2: Austin Mayor Kirk Watson said in the statement he is, quote, very angry and extremely disappointed that a person was shot on the streets of Austin by ICE, unquote, and he's calling for an independent investigation into the incident. The cost of fuel is still inflated since the start of the Iran war, and that includes heating oil.
24: With winter just around the corner, people who rely on heating oil for their homes are facing yet another potential shock. Those heating bills are expected to go up more than 31% this winter. And now we're hearing that some major airlines, they may be able to cut some of their cheaper flights because of the rising fuel costs. So tack that onto rising airfare prices ahead of the upcoming holiday season and all the other rising prices we've talked about. And a lot of consumers are desperate for relief.
2: ABC's Faith Abube reporting. WTOP's Sandy Kozel tells us higher costs are a real problem for diesel users, which means higher prices for many items you use.
27: You don't like the cost of filling up your gas tank. Imagine how truckers feel, with Gas Buddy finding the price of diesel up 69% in just a year.
28: You're talking about $150 per day per truck in new fuel costs. That's new fuel costs on top of what they may have been paying a year ago.
27: The president of the Maryland Motor Truck Association, Lewis Campion, tells WTOP that in Maryland, 93% of communities depend exclusively on trucks to get their goods.
28: They have no water, they have no air freight deliveries. And so, you know, we commonly like to say that you literally have nothing without trucking.
27: He says the impact of the war is especially hard on truck drivers who work alone or with small companies because it often takes a while for them to be paid for those shipments. Sandy Kozel, WTOP News.
2: And coming up on WTOP, behind closed doors, is President Trump saying something different than he's saying in public? New reporting reveals his private concerns as Republicans fight to hold on to Congress. We'll take a closer look with the Washington Post. 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
2: Good morning, I'm Rich Hunter. Thanks for being with us. The midterm elections are just 6 weeks away with control of Congress on the line. Republican candidates are facing headwinds from President Trump's low approval ratings, the ongoing war in Iran, and an affordability crisis that Trump and GOP leaders promised to address. Publicly, Trump has downplayed the impact of rising gas prices and insisted his decisions on Iran are not influenced by politics. But according to new reporting from the Washington Post, his private conversation with advisors tell a different story. Washington Post White House Bureau Chief Isaac Arnsdorf joined WTOP's Lynn Bowie to discuss the contrast in messaging.
6: What you're hearing Trump say publicly is that his decision on Iran politics haven't entered the picture, that the war has been worth the cost, and that he wouldn't do anything differently, that he didn't have any regrets. But the difference is in those private conversations, when he is confronted with the reality of his image and the poll numbers, advisors say he does recognize the situation that his decision to start that war has put his party in with the midterms in November.
7: And how much responsibility does the president take for the political environment?
6: Well, it doesn't go so far as, you know, he's not the kind of person to say, you know, this is my fault or I feel so badly about this. But they say that he gets it. He does recognize that the war has contributed to higher prices, that the war has taken a toll on his approval ratings, and that is hurting the party. And he is trying to do something about it by opening up his war chest and doing more campaigning.
7: Right. How else does he plan to help Republicans gain ground over the next 6 weeks?
6: Well, I mean, that's the main thing, is his super PACs that his allies control have gone from zero to 140 million and counting just since Labor Day in booking ads, attacking Democrats and supporting Republicans in key races. And then Trump has started to do a little bit more travel, still not as much as aides have been promising. He says that that's really going to pick up just in the last month.
7: And you said that these advisors are talking to him about the polling. He faces his lowest approval rating of his second term. What's been the outcome of that or the reaction to that?
6: He gets it. It has sunk into him that this is the issue. But at the same time, there are other conversations with other advisors where he'll say, you know, the problem is that he isn't on the ballot and Republicans don't do as well when he isn't on the ballot. And that's why he goes out and says, tells his supporters that they should vote like he is on the ballot. And that's really the bind that Republicans are in. I mean, you're seeing more Republicans start to distance themselves from Trump. Maria Salazar criticizing his positions on immigration, the Florida congresswoman. But, you know, they do need Trump's money. They do need Trump to mobilize his base. And that's the pickle that they're in between. They can't afford to alienate Trump and his supporters, but they can't afford to alienate independents whose approval of Trump has really cratered.
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9: Traffic and weather on WTOP.
8: Accident cleanup continues southbound on I-95. Before you get to 212 in Beltsville, everything was closed for a few minutes. Looks like police might be steering some traffic by over on the right shoulder, but I wouldn't count on that with all the emergency response headed that way. Use 29, Route 1, or the BWD Parkway as alternates heading down towards the Beltway. Northbound, your lanes are open going past the accident scene. There's road work ahead of you as you head north of the rest area, north of 216 up towards Route 32. That's along the right side. On the interloop ramp to go north on I-95, looks like they're doing some construction on that ramp. You may be squeezed from two lanes down into one. We're brought to you by Ultra INC. Rise above battlefield uncertainty with situational awareness. Command the mission with clarity for warriors at the edge. Ultra INC, powering decision. I'm Robert Workman, your next traffic report in 10 minutes.
10: Cloud cover. Some areas may see some clearing and a slight chance for a shower or two. Temperature at 67 by wake-up time on Monday. And we'll start off with clouds and showers building in throughout the day. The afternoon brings some scattered showers and a high temperature of 73. Then Monday night down to the low 60s and the rain becomes more widespread heading into Tuesday. Tuesday at this point looks like a washout with cloud cover, lots of rainfall, and temperatures around 65 degrees. That'll be it for a high. In the Storm Alert Weather Center, I'm meteorologist Jordan Evans.
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2: Patrick Clancy gave his first televised interview Sunday night on 60 Minutes on CBS News, opening up about his grief. It follows the mistrial in the Massachusetts murder case against his ex-wife, Lindsay Clancy, for killing their three children. He said he found them strangled in the basement. Five-year-old Cora and three-year-old Dawson were dead. The eight-month-old baby was airlifted to Boston Children's Hospital.
19: That night, I really thought there was a chance that Callan would live. And I remember just thinking, just give me one kid. And I would raise him as best I could. And I would give him the best life I possibly could. And I'd tell him about his brother and sister. And I was holding out hope for that. And then when I got to the hospital, I saw the doctor. I saw the look on her face. And I knew that it wasn't going to be a good prognosis.
2: Lindsay's trial ended with a hung jury earlier this month. Her lawyers argued she was suffering from dangerous postpartum psychosis and couldn't be held criminally responsible for her actions. Prosecutors have not decided whether to retry the case. The man who took moviegoers to a galaxy far, far away is about to open a massive new museum celebrating how humans have told stories for thousands of years.
20: George Lucas and his wife Melody Hobson are opening the Lucas Museum of Narrative Art Tuesday in Los Angeles. The roughly 300,000 square foot museum features more than 30 galleries devoted to storytelling in all its forms, from Norman Rockwell paintings and comic art to photography and movie history. And yes, there's plenty for Star Wars fans, including Luke Skywalker's landspeeder, costumes, and other pieces from the Lucas archives. Even the building looks futuristic, with a sweeping curved design that doesn't have a single straight line.
2: That's Fox's Matt Murphy. Despite protests, pop music star Ed Sheeran vows to continue his tour following his return to the stage in Philadelphia Saturday night. It was his first concert since rapper Macklemore was removed from the tour for making pro-Palestinian statements on stage.
25: In a statement to Rolling Stone, Messina Touring Group, Sheeran's U.S. tour promoter, claimed other venues banned Macklemore from the lineup.
26: What happened in Israel and at the Nova Music Festival on October 7th was horrific. What is happening in Gaza is catastrophic and unjustifiable.
25: Sheeran, who previously said he's tried to stay apolitical and that the decision wasn't his own, addressing the war directly.
2: That's ABC's Morgan Norwood reporting. Sharon has said the tour promoter was ultimately responsible for the decision to drop Macklemore. Now to the box office. A video game-inspired movie blew all the others away at the theaters this weekend.
0: Anybody order a kidney or liver, whatever this is. Anybody.
1: Resident Evil from Sony Pictures earned $60 million in ticket sales in the U.S. and Canada to top all other films, according to studio estimates Sunday. That's the best for the video game-inspired franchise, of which there have been seven prior movies since 2002.
13: Owen sisters.
15: Yeah, everyone we love dies.
1: Second was Practical Magic 2 with 12.2 million. Spider-Man Brand New Day was third, and The Odyssey fourth.
2: That's ABC's Chuck Sievertson. 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
21: For the second straight season, Jaden Daniels suffers a dislocated left elbow, suffered it in the loss at the Dallas Cowboys 37-20. He's expected to miss some time, although x-rays were negative on that elbow. But it was just after that injury, things did not go right for the Commanders, who were in the game up to that point, down 17-10 before Daniels got hurt and the Cowboys run away with it in the second half. Dak Prescott throws for four touchdowns. Defense carved up by the Cowboys. Stephon Diggs did have two touchdown catches in the loss. The Commanders lose at Dallas 37-20 as the Commanders will likely now turn to Marcus Mariota, the backup, getting more time.
22: Just very, very unfortunate. But that is an incredible locker room, and he's got an incredible support system. And we're going to do everything we can to get him back and get him right. But, man, yeah, it's tough.
21: Mariota obviously talking about the injury to quarterback Jaden Daniels. The Commanders are 0-2, host 2-0 Seattle next week. Baltimore loses at home to New Orleans 24-17. And baseball, Nats lose at St. Louis 5-3 as they'll visit Detroit Monday. WNBA Mystics got 21 points, 14 rebounds from Kiki Iriafin. Beat up on the Fever in Indiana 89-72. Trinity Rodman scores as the Spirit beat Chicago on the road 3-0. Again, the Commanders not only lose the game, but they lose their starting quarterback and Jaden Daniels with a dislocated left elbow. I'm Frank Hanrahan, WTOP Sports.
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2: It's 12:58. Traffic and weather on WTOP. Let's get right to Robert in the traffic center.
8: Crews still working on the crash cleanup southbound on I-95 in Prince George's County. Before you get to 212 in Beltsville, they stopped all traffic for a few minutes, but they are letting some cars get by over on the right shoulder, single file. Still pretty slow as you head south of the Intercounty Connector, Route 200. At least one overturned vehicle involved in that crash, and callers to the WTOP Traffic Center saying it's awfully slow. You can bail out at 198 and not hit any of those delays. Go over to 29 or Route 1 or the BW Parkway and use those as alternates down towards the Capitol Beltway. South on 270, your lanes are open down to the lane divide, but there is road work south of Democracy Boulevard along the left side. The WTOP Traffic Center is presented by Window Nation. 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Visit windownation.com. I'm Robert Workman, your next traffic report in 10 minutes.
10: We'll see temperatures fall into the 60s and north winds at 5 to 10 miles per hour. A passing shower or two can't be ruled out, but better chances for more scattered rain as we go into Monday afternoon. The high temperature of 70. 73. Monday night brings more widespread rain and temperatures in the 60s. In the Storm Alert Weather Center, I'm meteorologist Jordan Evans.
2: And right now we've got 72 degrees out in Leesburg, and it's 71 outside the WTOP studios at 1259.
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2: Good morning, I'm Rich Hunter. Coming up,
4: we're learning the massive D.C. arch being planned by President Trump will serve the U.S. military as well. I'm Grace Newton.
5: Virginia is facing difficulties in funding road maintenance. I'm Luke Lukert.
6: Safe and clean for everyone.
7: How D.C. Water plans to transform the Potomac. I'm Jimmy Alexander.
9: Conflicting statements lead a judge to acquit a Prince William County Schools teacher on indecency charges. I'm Ian Crawford.
2: In 15 minutes after months of tension over Greenland, President Trump, he says he struck a deal with Denmark. We will go in depth with the security expert. It's 1 a.m.
11: From ABC News, I'm Wayne Cabot.
12: Special attention, Travis County units. ICE is currently in pursuit of a blue Toyota Corolla.
11: Video of the moments following that call provided by Broadcastify showing ICE agents in Austin surrounding a car at a traffic stop. A man inside hunched over the driver's seat. He's heard saying in Spanish he was shot because he did not brake. Later, the man is seen handcuffed while officers cut his shirt, exposing a gunshot wound on his back. Protesters soon gathered, some yelling at the local police, but the mayor, Kirk Watson, wants the people to know.
13: The Austin Police Department was not involved in this incident. The police department did help with the blocking of some of the roads and doing traffic control.
11: Local police being kept away from the scene. The wounded

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1: Getting through, Iran saying the strait will reopen only when the U.S. pulls back and pays war reparations. Average price for regular gas in the U.S. holding steady Sunday. $4.48 a gallon, says AAA. Diesel, just over $6.50. Gas Buddy saying it's going to go higher. 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
2: It is 1:02 a.m. Monday, September 21st. Mostly cloudy, lows around 70. Right now we're at 71 degrees. Good morning, I'm Rich Hunter. The top local stories we're following this hour. The president now says the 250-foot triumphal arch he wants built on Memorial Circle in D.C. will be more than just a monument. WTOP's Grace Newton reports it could serve the U.S. military as well.
3: President Trump posted to Truth Social that at the request of the military, his massive arch will double as a top-grade military complex to house and store drones, snipers, and large quantities of ammunition. The arch is set to be built between the Lincoln Memorial and Arlington National Cemetery. It's drawn pushback for several reasons, including its potential to obstruct views of other monuments. It's the second of the president's several D.C. projects he says are necessary for national security purposes. The White House ballroom is also said to include military components. The White House is expected to break ground on the new project soon, despite ongoing litigation. Grace Newton, WTOP News.
2: The proposed Triumphal Arch may need special lighting to make sure pilots can see it as they approach Reagan National Airport. WTOP's Dan Ronan is a licensed commercial pilot. He explains why the FAA thinks the arch might need extra illumination.
4: The proposed arch would be at least 220 feet high and located directly below a busy, key, narrow flight path used hundreds of times a day by airlines to get in and out of DCA. As first reported in TheHill.com, the FAA says the arch must be, quote, appropriately marked with a non-standard eternal flame on the top of the structure. The use of the term eternal flame by the FAA is noteworthy in that President Kennedy's historic gravesite at Arlington National Cemetery and his natural gas eternal flame is visible at night from the site of the proposed arch. If it's built, the arch would be the largest in the world, bigger than those in the capital cities of Mexico City and Paris. Numerous organizations, including veterans groups and historic preservationists, are fighting the proposal. Dan Ronan, WTOP News.
2: It is 1:04. The Commonwealth of Virginia is facing a huge funding gap for road maintenance. WTOP's Luke Lukert has the details.
5: Virginia has to maintain and repair over 21,000 bridges and over 130,000 pavement lane miles. All this infrastructure requires millions every year for maintenance. According to the state's Department of Transportation, there will be a roughly $1.7 billion funding shortfall for repairing the roads over the next 6 years. Virginia Transportation Secretary Nick Donahue, speaking at a recent transportation board meeting.
6: We're going to find ways to try and mitigate some of these impacts the best as we can. But I think the other important thing is moving forward, let's not find ourselves in this situation again.
5: While no firm decisions have been made, funding may have to shift from construction programs towards maintenance. Luke Luger, WTOP News.
2: The FAA is set to deploy an AI air traffic system at D.C. area airports today.
7: AI in the sky. The FAA is preparing to launch a new AI-powered tool aimed at reducing flight delays and cancellations. The Wall Street Journal reports the system, called SMART, is expected to debut in the D.C. area before eventually expanding nationwide. It looks at airline schedules, weather, runway capacity, and other factors to help predict air traffic problems and help find alternative routes when disruptions occur. The system is part of a broader effort to modernize the nation's aging air traffic control network.
2: That's WTOP's Nick Iannelli. Her name is Emily, and we hope she has a huge appetite. Emily is one of the massive machines that will build D.C. Water's new Potomac River Tunnel, and she got a ceremonial send-off before getting to work. The tunnel will help keep stormwater and sewage from overflowing into the Potomac River during heavy rains. WTOP's Jimmy Alexander has more on Emily's ceremonial send-off and what she'll be doing next.
8: While we're here to celebrate Emily, this event is a reminder for the safety and well-being of our crews.
9: That's D.C. Water's interim general manager, Matt Brown. Now, Emily is one of the two massive tunnel boring machines being used to build the Potomac River Tunnel.
10: Emily is going to be lower down into the

0: tunnel in the next couple of months.
1: DC Water Senior Communications Manager Sherry Lewis says, and then the tunnel boring machine will head south 3.1 miles toward Joint Base Anacostia-Bowling.
0: Or should connect to the Anacostia River Tunnel System.
1: This is part of DC Water's $3.2 billion Clean Rivers Project, which is expected to be complete in 2030.
0: And the big thing about this is the remarkable difference this is going to make in our rivers. The goal to make this area swimmable and our waterways safe and clean for everyone.
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2: And coming up on WTOP, the new man in charge of NASCAR has some plans for its future. Traffic and weather in about a minute.
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2: Traffic and weather on WTOP. We say good morning once again to Robert Workman in the WTOP Traffic Center.
8: Good morning, Rich. Accident cleanup continues as you approach Beltsville, southbound on I-95. At least one overturned vehicle involved in that crash, maybe two, as you come down from the ICC. Route 200, stay all the way over to the right. Looks like only the right shoulder is getting by under police direction. It's going to take you a few minutes to get through there, but I do still see some traffic coming down past 212. You can also bail out and use 29, Route 1, or the Baltimore-Washington Parkway as alternates. On the inner loop of the Beltway, at the exit ramp to go north on I-95, some road work on that ramp. You'll be squeezed down to just one lane. That's a little slow around that big curve there. Then once you're on North 95 proper, there's road work up ahead. It's way up ahead. It's on the other side of the rest area between 216 and Route 32, and that's along the right side of the roadway. 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Regency's total warehouse liquidation event is this weekend. $47 million in furniture and mattresses must go at Regency Furniture in Waldorf. I'm Robert Workman. Your next traffic report in 10 minutes.
9: Mostly dry, but some spotty showers are possible with cloud cover and a few areas of clearing and north winds at 5 to 10 miles per hour. Monday begins at 67 degrees. We'll start off with clouds again, then some showers developing throughout the day. Rain should become more widespread by Monday night into Tuesday, and at this point, Tuesday looks like a washout with a high temperature of only 66 degrees. Lots of rainfall, potentially some rain totals up to an inch in some spots, and the rain looks to continue on into Wednesday. In the Storm Alert Weather Center, I'm meteorologist Jordan Evans.
2: And right now, we've got 72 degrees in Rockville, 72 in Ashburn, 76 down in Fort Washington, and we're at 71 degrees outside the WTOP studios, brought to you by Long Fence. 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
10: This is the Bloomberg Business of Entertainment Report. Since taking the wheel at NASCAR in April, Steve O'Donnell has been reshaping the business. Speaking to Bloomberg, he said part of his five-year plan is to attract younger fans.
11: The good news for us is the media package now, we're seeing some of that, right? We're seeing that younger demo come in, but we've got to get folks where they are, right? And so is it TikTok? Is it social media? What are the different things we're doing around YouTube? And then what are we putting out there? So, you know, people have shorter attention spans. Do we look at race lengths in the future? How can we shorten up cautions to make sure? What are the highlight packages we can put out each and every week? So we're looking at a lot of that, but we still want to be authentic too.
10: NASCAR has also been looking at gaming and esports. NASCAR World on Roblox has generated 180 million visits from more than 37 million unique users year to date. More than half are under the age of 18. Meanwhile, NASCAR says viewership for those 18 to 24 is up 8%. Event emissions are up 9%. Karen Moscow, Bloomberg Radio.
2: And just a quick look at the overseas markets right now. The Asian markets are all up, and the U.S. pre-market trading is also in the green. The only thing down is the price of oil. It's down under $100 a barrel. Yay! Coming up on WTOP, after months of tension over Greenland, President Trump says he struck a deal with Denmark. We take a closer look at what it means for U.S. security in the Arctic with Mario Mancuso, a former Pentagon official and senior fellow at the Hudson Institute. It is 1:12.
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2: Good morning, I'm Rich Hunter. Thanks for being with us. President Donald Trump announced he has made a deal with Denmark to bolster the U.S. military presence in Greenland after months of threatening to take the island. The agreement keeps the Arctic territory in Denmark's hands. Trump, in a social media post, says the agreement gives the United States permanent control over security and all other needs in Greenland. Mario Mancuso, a former Pentagon official and senior fellow at the Hudson Institute, joined WTOP to discuss the deal.
17: Obviously, the deal still needs to be submitted. It needs to be signed this week at the General Assembly in New York, and then it needs to be submitted and approved by each of the parliaments of Denmark and Greenland. But this is highly expected to happen. It appears to give the United States unilateral power to build and expand its military bases in Greenland. It effectively gives the United States a veto right of over any non-NATO investment into Greenland that relates to strategic sectors, think critical minerals or critical infrastructure. And lastly, and this is, I think, pretty significant given the domestic politics of Greenland, the agreement is independent of Greenland's status, whether it remains a territory of the Kingdom of Denmark or whether it becomes an independent country in due course if it chooses to move in that direction. So those are some very practical, concrete things that the agreement, as we understand it, the text hasn't been released yet, would give the United States.
18: And what are some of the new restrictions that exist for other countries?
17: If you take the baseline in terms of how to compare this new agreement to what has been in effect since 1951, it is a significant improvement from the perspective of the United States. This new agreement, as compared to the 51 agreement, which again is currently in effect, would prohibit, condition investment from non-NATO countries and investors, condition their investment in Greenland's strategic sectors, again, think critical minerals, which Greenland is rich in, and it would condition that subject to written U.S. approval of those deals. The 1951 agreement, which is otherwise in effect today, made no mention of that kind of prohibition or that kind of conditionality. The second thing that is new and important from a U.S. perspective is that this new agreement would ban non-NATO countries from building or maintaining a military presence on Greenland. The 51 agreement was silent as to the point. I mean, it was understood that to be the case, but it was expressly silent on that point. So those are two things that foreign persons can't do in relation to Greenland that this new agreement would bring into effect.
18: locals in Greenland have talked about independence and maintaining their sovereignty. How does this new agreement affect that?
17: If you look at the media reporting, it really depends. Some people are saying that the president didn't get what he wanted, and some people are saying it's a significant deal. I think it depends on what your baseline is, right? If your baseline is the president's rhetoric as to what he wanted, then the deal doesn't mean much. But if your baseline is what the 1951 deal, which is what is legally binding, is, this, as we understand it, is a very significant deal for the United States. Now, in terms of the sovereignty point for Greenland in particular, on the surface, all the indicia are there, right? Greenland is not ceding legal land ownership to the United States. They are preserving their right to self-determination, their territorial integrity, i.e. that the fact that they are part of the Kingdom of Denmark today, remains intact. And of course, this agreement is conditional upon it being approved by the local Greenland parliament as well as the one in Denmark. But here's the practical reality. If you take a step back and look at all of this, and again, I want to emphasize the actual terms of the agreement haven't been released, but all three governments have acknowledged that it exists and there seems to be political agreement. If you take a step back and look at all of the provisions, what effectively is happening is that Greenland is preserving its sovereignty with respect to its domestic affairs. But it has largely ceded its geopolitical orientation and its national security decision-making to the United States.
2: That's Mario Mancuso, a former Pentagon official and senior fellow at the Hudson Institute. A quick look at the top stories we're working on at WTOP. President Donald Trump says his proposed triumphal arch outside Arlington National Cemetery will be a military complex. The White House confirms President Trump will meet with New York Mayor Zoran Mondani this week while Trump is in the city for the UN General Assembly. Keep it here for full details on these stories in the minutes ahead. 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
13: Traffic and weather on WTOP.
8: Accident cleanup continues southbound I-95 between the ICC Route 200 and 212 in Beltsville. You're only getting by single file over on the right shoulder. Pretty slow going through there as you come down from Laurel. You can use 29 Route 1 or the BW Parkway as alternate routes. Southbound on 270, your lanes are open in Germantown and Gaithersburg towards the lane divide. They're doing some road work on the spur southbound after Democracy Boulevard along the left side. Virginia Beltway, incident free south of the American Legion Bridge through Tyson's and around towards Springfield. Accident cleanup eastbound on I-66 in Fauquier County still blocks the right lane east of Delaplane. We're brought to you by Ultra INC. Outpace the threat by turning complex data into decisive action. Ignite decision dominance at the forward edge. Ultra INC, powering decision. I'm Robert Workman. Your next traffic report in 10 minutes.
9: Mainly cloudy with a few areas of clearing, and then Monday morning starts to bring a few peaks of sunshine and a slight chance for rain shower, then more clouds and more scattered showers by Monday afternoon. A lot of cloud cover throughout the day with a high temperature of only 75 degrees. Then for Monday night, we're back down to the low 60s. In the Storm Alert Weather Center, I'm meteorologist Jordan Evans.
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2: Good morning. I'm Rich Hunter. Thanks for listening. A Prince William County schools teacher is cleared of indecency charges. WTOP's Ian Crawford tells us it came down to conflicting stories by the students who lodged the complaint.
24: The complaint by three students at Forest Park High School was that teacher Coy Robert Dubick exposed himself and made inappropriate gestures during a flex period near the end of last school year. Dubick was arrested and charged with three felony counts of indecent liberties by a custodian and suspended from his teaching position. He's been a teacher with Prince William County Schools for 10 years, most recently teaching and coaching lacrosse at Forest Park High. But during the trial, the judge found inconsistencies in handwritten statements by the three students, according to the Prince William Times, because the stories didn't hang together. together. The judge found Dubik not guilty on all counts. From the start, Dubik maintained his innocence and that the incident never happened. In an email to the Times this weekend, Dubik insisted that he has not resigned from the district. Ian Crawford, WTOP News.
2: Virginia Governor Abigail Spanberger is opening up on her decision to sign off on new restrictions on data centers in the Commonwealth. She had opposed a push by state lawmakers to reduce the data center tax incentives, but last week the governor signed a new set of restrictions. On CNN's satirical news program, Have I Got News for You, Saturday night, Spanberger cited the network's own reporting on data centers and said it's also what she's hearing from Virginians.
0: I mean, I think everything that we've seen so far, everything that Harry Enten is talking about, I'm hearing about from Virginians. I think Kara's right. In part, data centers are a proxy for fears related to AI. But also in Virginia, we have a lot of data centers.
2: Those new rules Spanberger signed last week include new restrictions on data centers' use of natural gas. The governor calls them the highest data center standards in the country. The cost of fuel continues to rise, as it has since the start of the Iran war. Here's ABC's Faith Abube.
1: Right now, the national average is hovering around $4.47 a gallon. That's according to Gas Buddy. And that's about $1.49 more per gallon that you're paying now for gas compared to just a few months ago at the end of February. So what's changed? The U.S. war with Iran, which is choking the global oil supply.
2: WTOP's Sandy Kozel reports even people who don't own a truck are feeling the higher diesel prices.
3: Think you're spending a lot filling up the tank of your car these days? Be glad you're not buying diesel to power a big truck here in the Central Atlantic.
4: Right now, that price on average is about $6.31 per gallon. A year ago, it was $3.92. So you've seen an increase of $2.39 since last year. That's 61%.
3: Louis Campion is president and CEO of the Maryland Motor Truck Association. He tells WTOP those prices are sure to make it more expensive for all of us who rely on tractor trailers to ship most of everything we need to survive.
4: As the cost of delivery rises, that cost is going to continue to trickle down to consumers and just put additional inflationary pressures on people.
3: Sandy Kozel, WTOP News.
2: A new proposal in Montgomery County is meant to increase safety during evacuations from burning high-rise apartment buildings. WTOP's Liz Anderson tells us what's in the proposed ordinance.
5: The bill would make it mandatory for apartment buildings five stories or higher to keep heat-resistant smoke escape hoods on hand for firefighters to use during fire emergencies and evacuations. It was introduced by Montgomery County Councilmember Kate Stewart. Smoke escape hoods are designed to filter out toxic smoke and gases and protect the lungs, eyes, and face. The top cause of death from fires is smoke inhalation. The number of hoods would have to equal at least 5% of the building's occupancy. The Department of Permitting Services could require more of them, not to exceed 10% of high-rise occupancy. County firefighters already have access to some smoke escape hoods. A limited number of the devices, they were donated by the family of a woman who died in a 2023 high-rise fire in Silver Spring. A public hearing on the bill is scheduled for October 6. Liz Anderson, WTOP News.
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25: A disastrous day in Dallas for the Commanders. They lose at the Cowboys 37-20 and also lose Commanders quarterback Jaden Daniels as he was taken off on a cart and ruled out after he injured his left elbow late in the first half on a play. They could have kicked the field goal, but instead with 3 seconds left and on third down, coaching staff decides to try for the touchdown down 17-10. And Daniels takes a snap, stumbles back, and falls awkwardly on that left elbow. Coach Dan Quinn afterwards saying he did not regret that decision.
26: Looking back on it, like, you know, at the 1 yard line, we need touchdowns. And so I don't regret the call. Obviously, like, anytime someone's injured, you play the what if game. I don't think this is one of those times for me.
25: And the Commanders do say that Daniels did suffer a dislocated left elbow, expected to miss time. X-rays were negative. More information, obviously, on Monday. Commanders are now 0-2. Gets Seattle, who's 2-0 next Sunday in Landover. Baltimore gets upset by New Orleans 24-17. Nats lose at St. Louis 5-3. Can't get the sweep. Nats with their 42nd blown save after being up 3-2, allowed three runs in the eighth inning. C.J. Abrams homered for the Nats. Jake Irvin went 5 1/3, striking out 8. But the Nats lose. They'll get Detroit on the road on Monday night. WNBA Mystics take care of the Fever on the road, 89-72. Mystics now 26-16, host Connecticut Tuesday night. NWSL, Trinity Rodman scores. Spirit beat Chicago on the road, 3-0. Again, Commanders lose at Dallas, 37-20. Frank Hanrahan, WTOP Sports.
2: Coming up after traffic weather, President Trump, in speaking of his proposed triumphal arch, is using national security to get it built while he is expected to meet with New York City's mayor later today. It is 1:26.
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11: Traffic and weather on WTOP.
12: Virginia, road work continues northbound on I-95 at Dale Boulevard along the right side. Up ahead in Fairfax County, they're working in the left lane northbound on 95 between Lorton and the Fairfax County Parkway. Good news from Fauquier County, where the accident cleanup has wrapped up now eastbound on I-66 between Delaplane and Marshall. So all of your lanes are open and the pace is pretty steady as you head on in towards Manassas and Vienna. Inside the Beltway, a mobile crew working along the left side as you head east on 66 into the Roslyn Tunnel. Stay over to the far right on the way in towards the Teddy Roosevelt Bridge. 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I'm Robert Workman, your next traffic report in 10 minutes.
2: And now your WTOP forecast for today. We're looking at cloudy skies with late afternoon showers, highs near 75. Right now, we're at 74 in Upper Marlboro, 75 Woodbridge, and 74 degrees downtown in the nation's capital at 1:30.
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2: Good morning, I'm Rich Hunter. Tariq King is our producer. The top stories we're following for you today. President Trump is once again invoking national security as a justification for a project he wants to carry out in D.C. Sunday morning on his Truth Social page, President Trump announced the arch he wants to build between Arlington National Cemetery and the Lincoln Memorial would not just be a monument, but it would be used as a military storage facility. We asked WTOP National Security Correspondent J.J. Green how this could work.
15: In principle, it would turn a monument into a forward security outpost at one of Washington's most sensitive geographic choke points. The western end of Arlington Memorial Bridge between Arlington National Cemetery and the Lincoln Memorial. Drones could possibly provide surveillance and potentially rapid response. Elevated positions could give security personnel long sight lines over the bridge, the Potomac approaches, and surrounding ceremonial areas. But that's only the conceptual logic.
2: The proposed arch has been highly criticized because of how construction would interfere with solemn ceremonies and visitations at the cemetery, and how it could disrupt sight lines between existing major national monuments. Trump also has also deflected criticism of his White House ballroom project by saying that the ballroom would also have military and national security applications. Another ICE shooting. We are told a man was shot during an Immigration and Customs Enforcement incident in Austin, Texas, in Austin Sunday, and he is in serious but stable condition. A bullet-riddled passenger vehicle was seen near the scene at an intersection in North Austin. A member of Congress is demanding a full investigation. Texas Democrat Craig Kasare spoke out alongside local officials hours after the incident.
8: Just a few weeks ago, as we saw the ICE surge come to Austin, especially to North Central Austin, I and others said that ICE needed to leave before someone was shot, like in Minneapolis, or like in Corpus Christi, or like in Chicago. And that day is here.
2: The congressman, once again, is Greg Kassar. Local officials are stressing that Austin police were not involved in the shooting. It is 1:33. New York City residents and visitors are bracing for street closures as world leaders arrive for the 81st UN General Assembly. ABC's Sonia Rincon at the United Nations.
9: It's going to be chaotic in the mayhem, but we'll just muster through it.
17: The UN's neighbors are bracing for lockdowns and backups.
18: You have to plan a lot.
17: So does the NYPD and the Secret Service. President Trump addresses the General Assembly on Tuesday and meets with Ukrainian President Volodymyr Zelensky as the U.S. tries to broker a deal to de-escalate the fighting with Russia. The president will also meet with interim Venezuelan President Delcy Rodriguez.
2: The Iran war is expected to also be a major topic at the General Assembly meeting.
19: News Nation has also learned that President Trump has talks scheduled with a group of Gulf region leaders to focus on the ongoing Iran war. That war, of course, has now dragged on for over 6 months, and it shows no signs of ending anytime soon. The U.S. State Department has confirmed to News Nation that an Iranian delegation will be able to attend the U.N. General Assembly, and President Trump once again will likely highlight the mission of the war during a speech on Tuesday.
2: Once again, that's News Nation's Tom Dempsey. President Trump will also meet today with New York City Mayor Zoran Mandani.
21: Today's planned meeting was confirmed Sunday by the White House. It is expected to take place at Gracie Mansion, the mayor's official residence. A very short statement from Mayor Mamdani's office said the two men will focus on issues affecting New York City and New Yorkers. This will be the third meeting between Trump and Mamdani. The previous two have been in the Oval Office. The first was last November, shortly after Mamdani won the mayor's race. The second was this past February.
2: That's Fox's Gernal Scott. The president has a high-stakes meeting later this week when he meets with China's president. These are the first White House talks between President Xi Jinping and President Trump in 11 years. Details from ABC News, Britt Clinette.
22: Plenty on the agenda when President Trump and President Xi meet: Iran, trade, AI. But also Xi's visit is going to put the issue of fentanyl back in focus. So can both sides really do more to combat the crisis still killing tens of thousands of Americans each year? President Trump plans to greet Xi as his plane lands, a rare personal welcome and a sign of the importance the White House is placing on these talks.
2: Xi is due to arrive on Wednesday. The official White House welcome ceremony is on Thursday. Amid growing response to artificial intelligence issues, the U.S. and China intend to set up a notification system for potential AI threats. Treasury Secretary Scott Bessent said this Sunday night following his meeting with Chinese Vice Premier in New York City ahead of the U.N. General Assembly this week.
27: We think that just like with any cross-border activity, that moving from opaque to more transparency between the number one and the number two AI powers in the world, very important.
2: Iran, trade, and AI are expected to top the agenda when President Trump meets with his Chinese counterpart in Washington this week. Coming up after traffic weather, what's going on with the movie industry and what does it mean for viewers? And then more controversy involving the British royal family spurred by a new book about Princess Diana.
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2: Thanks for taking us along on your early Monday morning ride, where it's now 1:38. And it means traffic and weather on WTOP, and that means we check in with Robert Workman in the WTOP Traffic Center.
12: Thanks, Rich. Southbound on I-95. Accident cleanup continues between Conterra and 212 in Beltsville. All the travel lanes are blocked, but they are letting some traffic get by over on the right shoulder, single file. It's going to cost you a few minutes between Laurel and Beltsville. Northbound, your lanes are open, though there is road work on the ramp from the interloop to go north on I-95. A little slow right at the beginning, and then you should be okay after that out towards Laurel. On the Virginia side, earlier crash that had closed I-66 in both directions out in Fauquier County, completely gone now between Delaplane and Marshall, so no lingering effects there. Over in Woodbridge, accident now closes the northbound lanes of Route 1 before you get to the Prince William Parkway. Follow police direction. Police are also blocking the left lane southbound. Northbound, they might be able to steer you through the parking lot through there, but be alert for that. North on I-95, there's road work in Dale City along the right side and continuing up into the service roadway, and there's also a work zone on 95 between Lorton and Newington, and that one blocks your left lane. 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I'm Robert Workman, your next traffic report in 10 minutes.
2: 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Here's 7 News meteorologist Jordan Evans.
20: Clouds will hold throughout most of the area, although a few peaks of clearing can't be ruled out, and some sunshine to start your Monday morning. Otherwise, clouds for the rest of the day and some showers developing as the day goes on. They'll become more scattered by the afternoon and more widespread by Monday night. High temperature of 73 Monday, but then that turns into 65 by Tuesday, and temperatures Tuesday morning only in the low 60s. So some damp weather on the way for midweek and lower temperatures as fall begins on Tuesday. In the Storm Alert Weather Center, I'm meteorologist Jordan Evans.
2: And we've got 71 degrees outside the WTOP studios at 1:40. 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Here's Bloomberg's Lisa Mateo.
23: This is the Bloomberg Business of Entertainment report. The movie landscape is changing.
24: We've had a supply issue, not a demand issue. We've been setting records now for the last 5 years. We just haven't had enough movies.
23: That's View Entertainment CEO Tim Richards.
24: We're seeing all the movies in the post-strike period now hitting our screens. But we're also seeing the studios and content makers producing and releasing movies at unprecedented unprecedented levels.
23: Richard says three big movies this summer were a big help. Toy Story 5, The Odyssey, and Spider-Man Brand New Day. What's more, the theater customer is changing.
24: A 30 to 40% increase of Gen Z. They are coming for social reasons. This is the generation that suffered the most during lockdown. The millennials are also back at record-breaking numbers. They're back for escapism, which may be a kind of a sign of the time that we live in right now.
23: He says that's encouraging news for the future of the industry. Lisa Mateo, Bloomberg Radio.
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2: Good morning, I'm Rich Hunter. Thanks for listening. White House correspondents at CNN, MS Now, and Politico showed up to work on Saturday morning only to find their access badges didn't work. On Friday, President Trump announced he would ban reporters for those news outlets from the White House grounds. Even some of the president's top aides were caught off guard by the president's directive, including his chief of staff, Susie Wiles, who was out of town at the time. Legal challenges are expected. Here's ABC's Stephen Portnoy.
7: This move is not just a direct assault on the First Amendment, but it also contravenes five decades of jurisprudence in the federal courts here in D.C. on the free speech protections of White House correspondents. The courts have consistently held that once the White House opens its doors to journalists, it can't then pull passes based on the content they produce. And that's exactly what the president says has motivated this ban.
2: The president has accused the outlets of unfair coverage and called their reporting fake news. Both South Korea and Japan are reporting North Korean missile launches toward the East Sea.
10: Japan says North Korea fired two ballistic missiles Sunday. The first flew about 273 miles, the second about 367. Both are believed to have landed in the Sea of Japan outside Japan's exclusive economic zone. No damage has been reported. Tokyo has lodged a strong protest through its embassy channel in Beijing. Anthony Trotter, ABC News, Tokyo.
2: The brother of Princess Diana is speaking out about his new book, as well as the rare royal response it's already received before its official release. Charles Spencer writing about what he claims was then Prince Charles' giddy reaction to Diana's death. Here's Spencer speaking to ABC News.
11: Well, it's not every day you're gaslit by a king, but I was really upset with that because I thought it was very, not only condescending, but not straight. What I said is straight and true. And what did they come back with? That? It doesn't say he didn't say it either. That's what I found interesting.
2: After excerpts published in the Daily Mail, Buckingham Palace issued a statement saying in part, quote, His Majesty is mindful that the pain of fraternal grief can cloud reason, affect judgment, and color memory in ways others do not recognize even many years after such a loss, unquote. Converse has removed a social media ad after backlash over an image critics said evoked racist symbols. The Instagram ad featured K-pop singer Karina holding a pair of Chuck 70s X sneakers. Critics say a white triangular image created by lighting on Karina's skirt resembled a Ku Klux Klan hood, and she held the sneakers in a way that looked like the dangling feet of a lynching victim. Converse, owned by Nike, apologized in a statement saying it understands why the image was upsetting and promising to do better. Converse declined to provide further details about the ad on Sunday. Coming up, your internet bill may be getting harder to understand. The FCC has changed its broadband price labeling rules, and consumer advocates say it could make hidden costs easier to miss. Consumer man Herb Weisbaum joins us to explain. 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
2: Good morning, I'm Rich Hunter. Thanks for being with us. The Federal Communications Commission has revised its price labeling rule for broadband internet service. Changes to the broadband fax labels rule, which took effect earlier this week, makes it easier for internet service providers to obscure the full price of their services. The Consumer Man, Herb Weisbaum, a contributing editor at checkbook.org, explains what the FCC did.
8: The broadband fax labels rule took effect under the Biden administration. It required internet service providers to use standardized labels, similar to the nutrition fax labels found on packaged foods. The broadband fax labels listed prices, introductory rates, data allowances, and speeds. Each broadband plan was required to have a separate label displayed at all points of sale, including online and in stores. The disclosures were designed to make it easier for customers to know what they were getting, hold providers to their promises, and increase competition. Under the modified rule, ISPs are no longer required to display the broadband fax labels along with each plan being offered. A link to more information will be adequate. And individual fees can be consolidated into an up-to number, making it impossible to know the cost of specific pass-through fees or which ones went up if your service price increases. The FCC says the updated rule ensures consumers will have the information they need to comparison shop for high-speed internet service, while minimizing some of the confusion and frustration it says consumers have experienced with the current labels.
9: If they were confused before, they're going to be more confused now because we're providing people with less information.
8: Ryan Johnston, a lawyer with the Telecom Regulatory Reform Network, TURN, an advocacy group in California, calls the original rule a really good transparency tool that was working as intended.
9: Folks had a fairly decent idea of what they were paying and what they were getting.
8: Turn points out that ISPs routinely raise monthly bills above their advertised rates by tacking on fees that the companies claim offset charges imposed by local governments. Displaying an up-to price, Turn says, would dilute the effectiveness of the label.
15: These rules were created because there were so many internet providers that played like fast and loose with price disclosures. They sounded like auctioneers.
8: Teresa Murray, consumer watchdog director at the U.S. Public Interest Research Group, USPIRG, calls the commission's actions very troubling. She believes the weaker disclosure rules will add to customer confusion.
15: Frankly, even in times when everything was being disclosed, it can be difficult for consumers to know what was being promised. So uniform disclosures, mimicking food nutrition labels, kind of set the expectations and allowed consumers to price shop and have documentation of what they were actually paying for.
8: The modified rule, which took effect this week, does not require ISPs to do anything. It simply allows changes that could make it harder for consumers to know what they're buying. And because the industry lobbied the FCC to modify its rule, Murray believes you should expect to see less price transparency going forward.
15: A summary is not transparency. Representatives rattling off whatever numbers they want is not transparency. Saying that fees from third parties and saying it's up to this amount and we're not going to tell you the exact fees, that's not transparency. This is just not good for consumers.
8: Want to know more? You can read my full story on checkbook.org. I'm Herb Weisbaum, the Consumer Man, for WTOP News.
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17: Traffic and weather on WTOP.
12: Accident cleanup southbound on 395 at the exit for Seminary Road. Looks like you'll squeeze by under police direction. Your through lanes are open. Up ahead, there's also construction on the ramp from southbound 395 to join the inner loop of the Beltway. One lane squeezes by there. Northbound on I-95, construction in Dale City is along the right side. Then another work zone north of the Occoquan River between Lorton Road and the Fairfax County Parkway. That ties up your left lane. Over on the Maryland side, southbound I-95, still just one right lane, basically the right shoulder getting by the accident scene between Route 200, the intercounty connector, and 212 in Beltsville. Pretty slow going through there. At least one overturned vehicle involved in that crash. We're brought to you by Imagination Stage. 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I'm Robert Workman. Your next traffic report in 10 minutes.
20: Cloud cover. Some areas may see some clearing and a slight chance for a shower or two. Temperature at 67 by wake-up time on Monday. And we'll start off with clouds and showers building in throughout the day. The afternoon brings some scattered showers and a high temperature of 73. Then Monday night down to the low 60s and the rain becomes more widespread heading into Tuesday. Tuesday at this point looks like a washout with cloud cover, lots of rainfall, and temperatures around 65 degrees. That'll be it for a high. In the Storm Alert Weather Center, I'm meteorologist Sean Evans.
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2: Good morning. I'm Rich Hunter. Thanks for listening. Prince George's County Police is searching for a driver who fled from officers early Sunday. The driver of a stolen silver Hyundai sedan first ran from police at the intersection of Annapolis Road and Edmonston Road in the Bladensburg area just before 4 Sunday morning. When officers tried to stop the car again, one officer fired his weapon. Police say there is no evidence anyone in the suspect's car was hit by the gunfire, but they encourage anyone who may have been struck to seek medical attention. Investigators believe there may have been passengers in the car. Anyone with information is encouraged to contact Prince George's County Police. If your family can't agree who the kids most resemble, AI is ready to weigh in. You can use tools like ChatGPT, Gemini, and Claude to compare family photos. WTOP's Ralph Fox got some tips from digital expert Kim Commando.
21: Kim says start with pics of yourself, your parents and grandparents, and have your favorite chatbot decide who favors whom, or you can even get creative with it.
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21: 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Find more details through Kim's newsletter, Monday at GetKim.com. Ralph Fox, WTOP News.
2: Finding the right person has always been about chemistry, but for some singles, the right salary is becoming part of the equation.
25: How much would you ideally like the person you're dating to make? Northwestern Mutual's latest Planning and Progress study finds that among singles who consider a partner's income important, millennials put the ideal salary at $160,000, with Gen Z at $135,000. And there's a big divide between the sexes. Women put their ideal partner's salary at about $172,000 a year, compared with $101,000 for men. Younger couples are also talking about money earlier in relationships. But before you update your dating profile with your salary, 59% of singles say a potential partner's income isn't important.
2: That's Fox's Gianna Gelosi. National Hispanic Heritage Month is underway, and WTOP is marking the occasion with stories that celebrate the people, businesses, and organizations making a difference across the DMV. A Maryland chef, TV host, and award-winning cookbook author is taking readers on a culinary journey through the communities and cultures that make up the U.S.-Mexico borderlands. WTOP's Michelle Goldchain spoke with her.
26: In her fourth cookbook, Foods of La Frontera, Emmy-nominated PBS host Patty Hinnich explores the rich culinary traditions and culinary connections that define life along the U.S.-Mexico border.
27: You can understand food much better when you understand the place, the people.
26: Hinnich spent nearly a decade traveling through communities from Tijuana, Mexico, to Brownsville, Texas, documenting the stories behind the region's food.
27: It's like this liminal space where really beautiful things happen.
26: Among the recipes featured in the book are pollo loco, or crazy chicken, and chocolate tres leches cake. Foods of La Frontera is available now. Michelle Goldchain, WTOP News.
2: Zach Krieger's Resident Evil is giving the North American box office a boost in its first weekend out.

0: Yeah, stuff is just falling from the sky in this clip. Sony Pictures says the film has earned an estimated $60 million in ticket sales in the U.S. and Canada. That's a best for the video game-inspired franchise. Practical Magic 2 landed in second place in its second weekend. Spider-Man Brand New Day, The Odyssey, and Coyote vs. Acme round out the top five. 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
2: For the second straight season, Jaden Daniels suffers a dislocated left elbow, suffered it in the loss at the Dallas Cowboys 37-20. He's expected to miss some time, although x-rays were negative on that elbow. But it was just after that injury, things did not go right for the Commanders, who were in the game up to that point, down 17-10 before Daniels got hurt and the Cowboys run away with it in the second half. Dak Prescott throws for four touchdowns. Defense carved up by the Cowboys. Stephon Diggs did have two touchdown catches in the loss. The Commanders lose at Dallas 37-20 as the Commanders will likely now turn to Marcus Mariota, the backup, getting more time.
3: Just very, very unfortunate. But that is an incredible locker room, and he's got an incredible support system, and we're going to do everything we can to get him back and get him right. But, man, yeah, it's tough.
2: Mariota obviously talking about the injury to quarterback Jaden Daniels. The Commanders are 0-2, host 2-0 Seattle next week. Baltimore loses at home to New Orleans 24-17. And baseball, Nats lose at St. Louis 5-3 as they'll visit Detroit Monday. WNBA Mystics got 21 points, 14 rebounds from Kiki Iriafin. Beat up on the Fever in Indiana 89-72. Trinity Rodman scores as the Spirit beat Chicago on the road 3-0. Again, the Commanders not only lose the game, but they lose their starting quarterback and Jaden Daniels with a dislocated left elbow. I'm Frank Hanrahan, WTOP Sports.
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0: It's 1:58. Let's get right to Robert in the traffic center.
6: Accident cleanup continues southbound on I-95 in Prince George's County, south of the ICC, Route 200, on the way down towards 212 in Beltsville. Only the right shoulder is getting by. At least one overturned vehicle involved in that crash. If you want to avoid the delay, which is 5 or 10 minutes at this hour, you can use 29, Route 1, or the BWD Parkway as alternates down towards the Beltway. Over on the Virginia side, road work northbound on I-95 in Dale City is along the right side. Then they're working between Lorton and Newington in the left lane. Northbound Route 1 in Woodbridge, just before you get to the Prince William Parkway. Accident cleanup there. All the northbound lanes are closed, and the southbound left lane is blocked as well. Be prepared for police direction. 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I'm Robert Workman, your next traffic report in 10 minutes.
0: Thank you, Robert. Now your WTOP forecast. Today, we're looking at cloudy skies, PM showers, highs near 75. Tuesday, areas of rain, windy, with highs only near 65. Right now, it's 71 in both Reston and Bethesda, 74 downtown on the National Mall, where it's 70 degrees outside the WTOP studios at 159.
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0: Good morning, I'm Rich Hunter. Coming up,
8: the president now saying his planned DC arch will serve as a lot more than just a monument. I'm Grace Newton.
9: What did the FAA have to say about special lighting it says is necessary for President Trump's proposed arch? I'm Dan Rumran.
10: Virginia is struggling to pay for road maintenance. Where will they get the extra money? I'm Luke Lukert.
0: The Supreme Court has dealt President Trump a major election setback. In 15 minutes, we go in depth with independent presidential historian Ken Walsh. Good morning and welcome in. It is now 2 a.m.
11: From ABC News, I'm Wayne Cabot.
12: Needs to be said that as mayor of the city of Austin, I'm very angry about this.
11: Mayor Kirk Watson angry about ICE shooting a man in a car. Video of a cuffed man with a bullet wound to the back brought to a trauma center and transferred to federal custody. Police prevented from accessing the scene. Chief Lisa Davis.
13: This has happened in the city of Austin. The city of Austin deserves answers in what occurred. The mayor's demanding some answers. The city manager wants answers, and we're going to get those. We're going to get all those questions answered.
11: Crowds gathering at the scene to protest what the mayor calls a surge by ICE agents there, a law enforcement source saying the man was from Venezuela illegally. AI competitors America and China are in talks about an AI notification system for potential threats, says Treasury Secretary Scott Bessent. This as Google reveals its AI hacked into three companies.
14: Gemini broke out of its testing environment. A spokesperson for the company says it found public information online and then guest credentials to access websites that it thought were part of the test, but they were real companies. Google says in all three cases, its model did stop. Just this week, OpenAI revealed a series of disturbing incidents where its AI models went rogue. In one case, a model told itself to ignore all developer messages.
11: ABC's Perry Russum. When President Trump comes to New York this week to kick off the UN General Assembly meeting, who will coordinate the media pool coverage? It was

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2: Good morning, I'm Rich Hunter. The top local stories we're following this hour. The president now says his planned D.C. Arch will serve as much more than just a monument. It's set to sit between the Lincoln Memorial and Arlington National Cemetery. WTOP's Grace Newton reports.
3: In an early morning post to Truth Social, President Trump says the Arch will also be a top-grade military complex to house drones and snipers and store ammunition. The president says the request for the Arch to double as a complex came from the U.S. military. It's one of several projects led by the president to leave his lasting imprint on the district. And it's now the second one to also serve a defensive purpose. The president has also called his new White House ballroom a military complex, claiming it's necessary for national security purposes. Grace Newton, WTOP News.
2: The arch might need special lighting to make sure pilots can see it on the approach to Reagan National Airport. WTOP's Dan Ronan is a commercial pilot. And he explains why the FAA says the arch might need extra illumination.
4: The proposed arch would be at least 220 feet high and located directly below a busy, key, narrow flight path used hundreds of times a day by airlines to get in and out of DCA. As first reported in thehill.com, the FAA says the arch must be, quote, appropriately marked with a non-standard eternal flame on the top of the structure. The use of the term eternal flame by the FAA is noteworthy in that President Kennedy's historic gravesite at Arlington National Cemetery and his natural gas eternal flame is visible at night from the site of the proposed arch. If it's built, the arch would be the largest in the world, bigger than those in the capital cities of Mexico City and Paris. Numerous organizations, including veterans groups and historic preservationists, are fighting the proposal. Dan Ronan, WTOP News.
2: It is 2:04. Virginia faces a huge funding gap when it comes to highway maintenance work. WTOP's Luke Lukert has the details.
5: According to the Virginia Mercury, there is at least a $1.7 billion shortfall with many state roads falling into disrepair. Virginia's Transportation Board learned this past week that the gap would not be easy to address.
6: There are going to be cuts. They are going to be significant. They are going to be meaningful, and they are going to impact what we can do across the state. And it's also the right thing to do.
5: That's Virginia Transportation Secretary Nick Donahue. The Department of Transportation says they may have to shift money from construction programs toward maintenance. Over the past two decades, a number of bridges and roads that the state is responsible for has grown. Now, with over 21,000 bridges and over 130,000 miles of pavement lanes, Luke Looker, WTOP News.
2: Prince George's County Police are searching for a driver who fled from officers early Sunday morning. A silver Hyundai sedan was reported stolen, and it first ran from police at the intersection of Annapolis Road and Edmonston Road in the Bladensburg area just before 4 a.m. When officers tried to stop the car again, one officer discharged his weapon. Police say there is no evidence anyone in the suspect's car was struck. The $3.2 billion push to clean up D.C.'s rivers now moves into its next phase. Two massive tunnel boring machines are helping build a system that's expected to be complete in 2030. WTOP's Jimmy Alexander went to great depths to see the massive project up close.
7: We're actually in the tunnel about 100 feet underground.
8: That's D.C. Water's Senior Communication Manager Sherry Lewis. And she explains the massive tunnel boring machines are being used to build the Potomac River Tunnel, designed to capture storm water and sewage during heavy rain before it can overflow into the river.
7: It is really just an amazing feat of science and engineering.
8: Now, each machine has a name, Mary and Emily, honoring the abolitionist Edmondson sisters.
7: They tried to escape along with other enslaved men, women, and children along the Potomac River. And we hope that their legacy will live on for generations to come through the tunnels that we're doing. This is a legacy project that is going to not benefit everyone today, tomorrow, but for generations after we're gone.
8: From the Potomac River Tunnel, Jimmy Alexander, WTOP News.
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0: 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Coming up on WTOP, one East Coast state is drawing movie and TV productions away from Hollywood. 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
0: Traffic weather on WTOP. We say good morning once again to a very busy Robert Workman in the WTOP Traffic Center.
3: And that's never good news when I'm busy. Southbound on 95, Rich, we still got delays coming down past the accident scene between Route 200 and 212 as you head through Prince George's County south of Conterra. All the travel lanes are blocked, but the right shoulder has been passable for the last hour or so. Still slow, and folks want to see what the holdup is. It's an accident that involves at least one overturned vehicle. There, I've ruined it for you. Stay over to the far right to get by. Northbound, you're okay. Coming off of the Beltway, heading out towards Laurel. Outer loop in Prince George's County, road work takes away two right lanes going up past Joint Base Andrews, Allentown Road up past Pennsylvania Avenue. Inner loop, your lanes are open. On the southbound lanes of 395, accident cleanup continues on the ramp to Seminary Road. Traffic was getting by over to the far right, but I believe VDOT has now blocked off that ramp completely. Stay with the through lanes down to Duke Street as you head south on 395. Avoid the malarkey and shenanigans that can come with fake payments, unsafe meetups, and endless haggling. Sell to Fitzgerald Auto Malls and know exactly who you're dealing with. Go to FitzBuysCars.com. I'm Robert Workman, your next traffic report in 10 minutes.
4: Mostly dry, but some spotty showers are possible with cloud cover and a few areas of clearing and north winds at 5 to 10 miles per hour. Monday begins at 67 degrees. We'll start off with clouds again, then some showers developing throughout the day. Rain should become more widespread by Monday night into Tuesday. And at this point, Tuesday looks like a washout with a high temperature of only 66 degrees. Lots of rainfall, potentially some rain totals up to an inch in some spots, and the rain looks to continue on into Wednesday. In the Storm Alert Weather Center, I'm meteorologist Jordan Evans.
0: And right now it's 73 degrees at the wharf in Southwest Washington. 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Here's Bloomberg's Lisa Mateo.
5: This is the Bloomberg Business of Entertainment report. New Jersey is becoming the new Hollywood hotspot. According to the Wall Street Journal, last year, 17 movies and television shows with budgets of at least $10 million filmed in the Garden State and spent nearly $1 billion, nearly twice as much as in 2024. It all comes down to tax incentives. The Journal says over the past few years, New Jersey has expanded its program to offer credits of up to 35% on local production spending and extra tax incentives worth as much as 45% to three studios if they would commit to shooting in the state for at least a decade. Lionsgate, Netflix, and Paramount took the deal. New Jersey is also offering extra tax breaks for productions that use newly built sound stages. It comes as Netflix builds a more than $1 billion facility in Fort Monmouth with 12 stages, Paramount signs a 10-year lease for a complex being built in Bayonne, and Lionsgate leases a facility in Newark. Lisa Mateo, Bloomberg Radio.
0: And coming up on WTOP, the Supreme Court has dealt President Trump a major election setback. Why mail-in voting will stay unchanged for the midterms and what it means for voters. We break it down with independent presidential historian Ken Walsh. It is 2:12.
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0: Good morning, I'm Rich Hunter. Thanks for being with us. Last week, the Supreme Court rejected President Donald Trump's bid to restrict mail ballots for the midterm elections, capping a flurry of last-minute legal action with voting already underway. The decision allows states to continue sending out mail ballots under the same processes they've used for years and have accounted for nearly a third of votes cast. Ken Walsh, an independent presidential historian and lecturer at the American University School of Communication, joined WTOP to discuss this issue.
12: What's happening here is that there's a really broad effort by President Trump and his supporters to push this idea that the elections are rigged and that there's a lot of voter fraud, neither of which there's much evidence on, that there's no evidence that they have been rigged or that there has been widespread voter fraud. But President Trump has been pushing this for so long that I don't think he gives up in virtually any category, at least for a while. And that includes the mail-in ballots. Now, he has taken this challenge to the mail-in ballots and was rebuffed by the Supreme Court, as you mentioned, and that is a substantial setback for him. There's no doubt about that. But there's a lot of other legal battles going on, and once you sort of look below the surface, both parties are really focused on this idea. The Republicans trying to push the idea that they're going to stop rigged elections and voter fraud and taking a lot of actions to do that. And the Democrats feeling this is really an undemocratic move just designed to give the Republicans an advantage in the election so they hold on to the House and Senate. And I could list many examples of this, but one that really has struck me recently is a theory being promoted by a conservative federal judge who's retired now, Michael Luttig, who talks about what Democrats call a nightmare scenario where House Speaker Mike Johnson, apparently this is a legal thing he can do, can cite voter fraud and other reasons such as voting machine irregularities and just unilaterally refuse to seat newly elected Democratic members of the House of Representatives, thereby denying the Democrats a majority. Now, that seems sort of far-fetched to a lot of people, but a lot of people in the Democratic Party are taking this seriously, thinking that the next 7 weeks or so up to the November 3rd election will be very crucial. So you're going to be hearing a lot about this. Challenges to procedures, challenges to protocols, court decisions, court challenges, and President Trump is right in the middle of this.
13: And under that theory, would that mean that he would not be able to seat any Congress, anybody in the House? And so basically the House of Representatives would cease to operate for months, years, however long?
12: It could mean that. It could mean he would select, for instance, the handful of races which would determine a majority and deny those Democrats seats and then throw it to the courts. There's one scenario that he would fire the House clerk, install a supporter as the House clerk who would go along with this, and then that would cement the whole process. Again, this is legal theory that's being bandied about. We don't know where it would go, but just the fact that this is being taken seriously by so many behind the scenes indicates how a lot of people feel that we're going to go through a very rough period in dealing with challenges to the election, challenges to results, and that's going to happen indefinitely and may throw the whole situation into chaos.
13: And when you have midterm elections, most of the time, the opposing party of the president wins the House, at least, if not both chambers. And with this unpopular war going on, is it just kind of a forlorn fact that the House is going to be taken by Democrats at this point?
12: That would be the conclusion, just exactly what you cited, Luke, just from looking at evidence over many years and many midterms. The incumbent party at the White House almost always takes a hit, often a big hit, in these midterms as people express their dissatisfaction with the status quo by rejecting the party in power at the White House. And that would include the House and Senate. In this case, there are other factors that have caused some worry among Democrats about this. That's the history, that the midterms go against the party in power. That means that the Democrats would have a big advantage, and they do in the polls nationally. But the problem for them is that there have been many gerrymanders. There have been many redistricting of districts, giving Republicans an advantage in state after state. The Democrats have done this, too. If you look at the whole national map, that this is an unusual advantage the Republicans have in this midterm, the redistricting. That goes against the idea of this Democratic wave, that maybe the redistricting will limit that. So we can't be sure about that history of helping the Democrats in the midterms this time. That is the history. That is what's happened before. It's the redistricting that's caused some questioning about whether that's going to hold this time.
0: That's Ken Walsh, an independent presidential historian and lecturer at the American University School of Communication. 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
10: Traffic and weather on WTOP.
14: Virginia road work northbound on I-95 at Dale City is along the right side. There's another work zone up ahead between Lorton and the Fairfax County Parkway in Newington. That blocks your left lane. Northbound Route 1 remains closed for accident cleanup and investigation just south of the Prince William Parkway. Follow police direction there. There's also accident cleanup on the ramp from southbound 395 to Seminary Road. Looks like that ramp is closed, so stay with the through lanes down towards Duke Street. Construction westbound on I-66 after the Roslyn Tunnel. It's a mobile bridge and inspection crew along the left side of the roadway. 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When the stakes are high, reliability defines victory. 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Ultra INC, powering decision. I'm Robert Workman, your next traffic report in 10 minutes.
4: Mainly cloudy with a few areas of clearing, and then Monday morning starts to bring a few peaks of sunshine and a slight chance for rain shower, then more clouds and more scattered showers by Monday afternoon. A lot of cloud cover throughout the day with a high temperature of only 75 degrees. Then for Monday night, we're back down to the low 60s. In the Storm Alert Weather Center, I'm meteorologist Jordan Evans.
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0: Good morning, I'm Rich Hunter. Thanks for listening. A Maryland man faces manslaughter charges after a woman was shot while walking through a field in Ellendale, Delaware, Friday evening. Delaware State Police say 74-year-old Walter Moorhead of Salisbury was hunting deer from a ground blind when he says he saw a deer and fired his rifle. The shot hit an unidentified 39-year-old woman from Georgetown, Delaware, who later died at the hospital. Moorhead was taken into custody, charged, and later released on bond. The homicide unit is investigating. There's a new effort in Montgomery County to tackle fire safety. It involves making a special tool mandatory for high-rise buildings. The tool has hoods designed to keep toxic smoke from the eyes, face, and lungs. WTOP's Liz Anderson has more.
19: It's called Smoke Escape Hoods in Multifamily Residential Rental Buildings, a bill that would require apartment buildings five stories or higher to keep these protective hoods handy. Montgomery County Council Member Kate Stewart introduced the bill this past Tuesday. A public hearing is scheduled for October 6. If passed, smoke escape hoods would have to be made available to firefighters to cover the heads of residents while evacuating them from smoky high-rises. The number one cause of fire-related deaths is smoke inhalation, which could also cause life-changing injuries to survivors. Montgomery County firefighters were gifted a limited number of smoke escape hoods from the family of Melanie Diaz, who died in a 2023 high-rise fire in Silver Spring. Each high-rise apartment building would have to keep a certain number of hoods on hand, 5% of the building's occupancy. The Department of Permitting Services director would be allowed to increase it to 10% of occupancy, but no more than that. Liz Anderson, WTOP News.
0: WTOP is celebrating National Hispanic Heritage Month. This week, Fairfax County honored a school parent liaison who spent 37 years helping Hispanic families support their children's education. WTOP's Kate Ryan has more.
20: In the proclamation declaring Hispanic Heritage Month, Fairfax County Board of Supervisors Chairman Jeff McKay noted that the county is home to more than 210,000 Hispanic and Latino residents,
21: whose diverse talents and contributions enrich our communities.
20: Maria Demarest, who has served as a parent liaison at Bailey's Elementary School for 37 years, dedicated the proclamation to what she called the great Latino family of Fairfax County and beyond.
22: To the Latinos who get up early in the morning to go to work and many of them don't return. To the separate families and to the children, they are missing parents and relatives.
20: But she also said it is a time of celebration.
22: We are grateful to Fairfax County for recognizing the cultural contribution on Hispanic Heritage Month.
20: Kate Ryan, WTOP News.
0: All month, WTOP is celebrating Hispanic Heritage Month with stories from across the DMV, on air, online, and across our social media platforms. Maryland Governor Wes Moore is celebrating state improvements in foster care. The Kinship Care Law, enacted in 2024, started the Family Matters Initiative. Its goal is to replace more foster children with their relatives, neighbors, and trusted adults, as well as providing them the proper support systems. Moore says the state now sees about 50% of kids under 10 living with a loved one or other trusted ones, compared to just around a third before that. Research shows young people do better when they are placed with family members. The district's new professional women's volleyball team, DC Flight, was introduced ahead of its first season in 2027. WTOP's Tamika Cody caught up with the team.
23: DC Flight will join Major League Volleyball when the team takes the court next year. Head coach Dietrich Collins-Parker says the team has a chance to represent the region both on and off the court.
24: We get to represent what DC is all about, and then just seeing volleyball at the highest level.
23: And for the middle blocker, Ramat Lassan, joining the DC Flight also brings her professional career back to the DMV.
25: If you had asked me 2 years ago, would this have been a possibility to play in my, in hometown? I would have said no.
23: Home matches will be played at the Anthem beginning in January. In the district, Tamika Cody, WTOP News.
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26: A disastrous day in Dallas for the Commanders. They lose at the Cowboys 37-20 and also lose Commanders quarterback Jaden Daniels as he was taken off on a cart and ruled out after he injured his left elbow late in the first half on a play. They could have kicked the field goal, but instead with 3 seconds left and on third down, coaching staff decides to try for the touchdown down 17-10. And Daniels takes a snap, stumbles back, and falls awkwardly on that left elbow. Coach Dan Quinn afterwards saying he did not regret that decision.
27: Looking back on it, like, at the 1 yard line, we need touchdowns. And so I don't regret the call. Obviously, like, anytime someone's injured, you play the what if game. I don't think this is one of those times for me.
26: And the Commanders do say that Daniels did suffer a dislocated left elbow, expected to miss time. X-rays were negative. More information, obviously, on Monday. Commanders are now 0-2. Gets Seattle, who's 2-0 next Sunday in Landover. Baltimore gets upset by New Orleans 24-17. Nats lose at St. Louis 5-3. Can't get the sweep. Nats with their 42nd blown save after being up 3-2, allowed three runs in the eighth inning. C.J. Abrams homered for the Nats. Jake Irvin went 5 1/3, striking out 8. But the Nats lose. They'll get Detroit on the road on Monday night. WNBA Mystics take care of the Fever on the road, 89-72. Mystics now 26-16, host Connecticut Tuesday night. NWSL Trinity Rodman scores. Spirit beat Chicago on the road, 3-0. Again, Commanders lose at Dallas, 37-20. I'm Frank Hanrahan, WCLB Sports.
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5: Traffic and weather on WTOP.
14: Prince George's County accident cleanup continues southbound on I-95 about a mile before 212 in Beltsville. All of the through lanes are blocked. Traffic's only been getting by single file over on the right shoulder for more than an hour now, and it's still going to cost you a few minutes going past that scene. Be alert as you head south of Laurel past Route 200, the ICC. Northbound, your lanes are open all the way out towards Columbia. Southbound on 270, incident-free from Gaithersburg and Rockville down towards the lane divide. Watch for some road work, though, south of Democracy Boulevard on the spur along the left side. Beltway through College Park, Silver Spring, and Bethesda looks good. 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I'm Robert Workman, your next traffic report in 10 minutes.
0: And now your WTOP forecast. Today we're looking at cloudy skies, PM showers, highs near 75. Tuesday, it's going to be a change. Areas of rain through most of the day, windy, highs near 65, winds out of the northeast 15 to 25, gusting to 30 miles per hour. Right now, we've got 70 degrees in Tyson, 73 down in Waldorf, 73 downtown at L'Enfant Plaza in Southwest, and we're at 70 degrees outside the WTOP studios at 2:30.
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0: Good morning. I'm Rich Hunter. Andrew Allsbrooks is our producer. The top stories we're following for you today. President Trump cut his weekend trip to Camp David short, returning to the White House early as tensions flare in the Middle East. The State Department is warning Americans to avoid all travel to the region following attacks by Iranian-backed forces targeting Saudi Arabia's capital. ABC's Lionel Moise has the latest.
6: Iran-backed Houthis in Yemen launching air attacks on Saudi Arabia Saturday to protect its regional interests. A Saudi-led coalition has backed Yemen's internationally recognized government since 2015. A senior Houthi official is warning countries against joining Saudi Arabia in Yemen's civil war, telling the Associated Press they've assured the Trump administration they won't attack U.S. vessels in the Red Sea. The Iran war deepened to its seventh month, with Americans continuing to pay for soaring fuel prices. President Trump claiming in a phone interview with Fox News he is in deciding mode on new action, as Iran's parliament speaker vows the Strait of Hormuz will not reopen until conditions they've conveyed are met.
0: President Trump has new plans for his proposed triumphal arch by Arlington National Cemetery. In a social media post this weekend, Trump said the structure would double as a, quote, top-grade military complex, unquote. Trump claims this comes from, quote, the strongest request of the United States military and for national security purposes, unquote. The arch would supposedly have the ability to have large numbers of drones and snipers on both the roof and plaza areas. And Trump wrote it will hold large quantities of sniper ammunition in storage. WTOP National Security Correspondent J.J. Green explains how the complex could work.
4: Storing ammunition in a heavily visited national monument creates force protection, access control, and explosive safety questions. Operating large numbers of drones also presents an unusually complicated airspace problem. Washington lies inside some of America's most restrictive airspace, so drone operations inside that 15-mile inner ring generally require specific federal authorization. This is something that could take years to get approved, even if it were feasibly possible from an environmental, a legal, and from other perspectives.
0: Trump has also deflected criticism of his White House ballroom project by saying the ballroom would also have military and national security applications. It is 2:33. Constitutional law experts warn of a chilling effect on media coverage of President Trump after three major news outlets were denied access to the White House. Legal challenges from CNN, MS Now, and Politico are expected. Marianne Francis is a professor at the George Washington University School of Law.
7: The fact that he's trying to say as an explanation, well, I can do this because I consider these outlets to be fake news, is really just another way of saying, I don't like what these reporters and these outlets are doing and saying, so I want to exclude them. And that is something that the First Amendment really clearly says you cannot do.
0: House Majority Leader Steve Scalise told ABC's This Week, we've never had a president that's been more open to the press. Democratic Maryland Governor Wes Moore was critical of the man appearing on CNN's State of the Union.
8: The president seems to have a real problem with the Constitution. Whether it is the freedom of the press, whether it is voting rights, whether it is state rights, you know, things that were very clearly laid out. And again, not even just clearly laid out, that at the founding of this nation, that the founding fathers of this country found it to be so important that they made things like the freedom of the press and free speech and freedom of assembly so important that they made it the First Amendment, the first thing they wanted to get done in this country. And so the president continues to use the Constitution like it is a suggestion box, simply because he does not like the coverage.
0: President Trump plans to meet with New York City Mayor Zora Mondani today when Trump travels to the city for the upcoming UN General Assembly. The meeting will be held at Gracie Mansion, the mayor's official residence. Mamdani's communications director says they'll discuss issues affecting the city. The White House has also confirmed the meeting. Mamdani is a Democratic socialist and has often been a political foil for Republicans, but Trump has shown warmth toward Mamdani and their previous meetings have been cordial. Ukraine's president says he's meeting with President Trump this week, and that he believes it could mean a lot for his country.
9: President Zelensky posted on social media that he spoke with President Trump Sunday and that it was an important conversation about Ukraine's war with Russia. He said there are ideas for de-escalation steps and for addressing security issues. The two leaders are expected to meet in New York on the sidelines of the UN General Assembly meeting. This comes as Ukrainian officials say their country fired more than 1,000 drones at Russia this weekend, with hundreds aimed at Moscow. Two people reported killed, many more injured, as Moscow's mayor called it the largest ever drone attack on the Russian capital.
0: That's Fox's Jill Nada reporting. China's president will head to Washington later this week for a meeting with Trump. News Nation's Tom Dempsey looks ahead.
10: Wednesday, there's a special airport arrival ceremony for Chinese leader Xi Jinping. President Donald Trump expected to meet him at the airport for all this. The two leaders will be holding face-to-face talks with trade, expected to be one of the top issues that comes up. We may see the two sides work on easing tariffs. Rare earth minerals may also be a top issue. China is the world's biggest producer of critical minerals, which we use in things like electronic vehicles, plane engines, and electronics.
0: China last year restricted exports of rare earth minerals as tariff tensions escalated. Artificial intelligence could also be among topics the two leaders may discuss. Coming up after traffic weather, do long breaks cause streaming shows to lose audience share? And then a man is shot by an ICE agent in Texas.
12: K Cannon has served the federal government for more than 30 years. But with agency needs evolving faster than ever, what does it take to keep the modern workspace secure and adaptable? John Spiak from Cannon USA shares his thoughts.
13: 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At the end of the day, Cannon's goal is to continue serving as that persistent and strategic partner, providing the technology that evolves with the mandate and the expertise that ensures that it's always going to remain effective.
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0: 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Traffic and weather on WTOP. Let's check in with Robert Workman in the WTOP Traffic Center.
14: Rich, we still have accident cleanup southbound on I-95 in Prince George's County between the intercounty connector, Route 200, and 212 in Beltsville. All of the travel lanes are blocked. Traffic's only been getting by over on the right shoulder for more than an hour now. The delays have eased a little bit, but it's still going to be a little bit slow, kind of abruptly, as you head south of Laurel down towards Beltsville. You're okay once you're onto the Beltway, heading west around the outer loop through Silver Spring, or taking the inner loop down into Greenbelt and New Carrollton on the outer loop of the Beltway in Prince George's County. Still have road work coming up past Joint Base Andrews. Two right lanes taken away from Allentown Road up past Pennsylvania Avenue. All lanes now open southbound on 395. The crash on the exit ramp at Seminary Road has been cleared up. Still have the road work on the exit ramp from southbound 395 to join the inner loop of the Beltway. And looks like they are also making some progress with the crash cleanup in Woodbridge, northbound on Route 1 near the Prince William Parkway. Had the northbound lanes closed for a while, but now some traffic is getting by under police direction. 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I'm Robert Workman, your next traffic report in 10 minutes.
0: Thank you, Robert. Now let's head over to the P.J. 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Here's 7 News meteorologist Jordan Evans.
17: We'll see temperatures fall into the 60s and north winds at 5 to 10 miles per hour. A passing shower or two can't be ruled out, but better chances for more scattered rain as we go into Monday afternoon. The high temperature of 73. Monday night brings more widespread rain and temperatures in the 60s. In the Storm Alert Weather Center, I'm meteorologist Jordan Evans.
0: And right now we're down to 70 degrees outside the WTOP studios at 2:40. Money news on WTOP. Here's Bloomberg's Karen Moscow.
19: This is the Bloomberg Business of Entertainment Report. There's still a question over whether people lose interest in a show if the gap between seasons is too long. According to the research firm Luminate, shows like The Lord of the Rings, The Rings of Power, suffered a 71% drop in views between seasons 1 and 2 when you compare the first 12 weeks. That's after it took a hiatus of about 2 years. Wednesday also shed viewers after taking almost 3 years off.
20: Wednesday Addams is here. It's Adams with 2 D's, like padded room.
19: However, good word of mouth may have given the second season of Severance a big boost after it took 3 years off, with its views jumping 273%.
21: Okay, so we're not in trouble?
22: I don't think so. Milchick said we're famous.
21: All of us equally, or one of us is like the star?
19: And Bridgerton Season 3 came back as popular as ever, despite 2 years off. Faster turnarounds have helped keep audiences engaged with some hits. This year's list of the most watched streaming shows is filled with titles that came back within a year, like The Pitt. Karen Moscow, Bloomberg Radio.
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11: 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News happens here.
0: Good morning, I'm Rich Hunter. Thanks for listening. Police say a man was shot and wounded by an ICE agent on Sunday in Austin, Texas. News Nation's Allie Bradley has more.
1: This individual was a Venezuelan national. He is someone who apparently has a final order of removal as well. That means that a judge said he had to leave the country, but he was still in the country, which essentially makes him a target for ICE. And our sources also say that he fled on foot when he was encountered by these law enforcement officers. So right now, Homeland Security investigations, the FBI, and the DOJ are all investigating this.
0: Austin Mayor Kirk Watson said in the statement he is, quote, very angry and extremely disappointed that a person was shot on the streets of Austin by ICE, unquote, and he's calling for an independent investigation into the incident. The cost of fuel is still inflated since the start of the Iran war, and that includes heating oil.
2: With winter just around the corner, people who rely on heating oil for their homes are facing yet another potential shock. Those heating bills are expected to go up more than 31% this winter. And now we're hearing that some major airlines, they may be able to cut some of their cheaper flights because of the rising fuel costs. So tack that on to rising airfare prices ahead of the upcoming holiday season and all the other rising prices we've talked about. And a lot of consumers are desperate for relief.
0: ABC's Faith Abube reporting. WTOP's Sandy Kozel tells us higher costs are a real problem for diesel users, which means higher prices for many items you use.
15: You don't like the cost of filling up your gas tank. Imagine how truckers feel with Gas Buddy finding the price of diesel up 69% in just a year.
23: You're talking about $150 per day per truck in new fuel costs. That's new fuel costs on top of what they may have been paying a year ago.
15: The president of the Maryland Motor Truck Association, Lewis Campion, tells WTOP that in Maryland, 93% of communities depend exclusively on trucks to get their goods.
23: They have no water, they have no air freight deliveries. And so, you know, we commonly like to say that you literally have nothing without trucking.
15: He says the impact of the war is especially hard on truck drivers who work alone or with small companies because it often takes a while for them to be paid for those shipments. Sandy Kozel, WTOP News.
0: And coming up on WTOP, behind closed doors, is President Trump saying something different than he's saying in public? New reporting reveals his private concerns as Republicans fight to hold on to Congress. We'll take a closer look with the Washington Post. 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
0: Good morning, I'm Rich Hunter. Thanks for being with us. The midterm elections are just 6 weeks away with control of Congress on the line. Republican candidates are facing headwinds from President Trump's low approval ratings, the ongoing war in Iran, and an affordability crisis that Trump and GOP leaders promised to address. Publicly, Trump has downplayed the impact of rising gas prices and insisted his decisions on Iran are not influenced by politics. But according to new reporting from the Washington Post, his private conversation with advisors tell a different story. Washington Post White House Bureau Chief Isaac Arnsdorf joined WTOP's Lynn Bowie to discuss the contrast in messaging.
32: What you're hearing Trump say publicly is that his decision on Iran, politics haven't entered the picture, that the war has been worth the cost, and that he wouldn't do anything differently, that he didn't have any regrets. But the difference is in those private conversations, when he is confronted with the reality of his image and the poll numbers, advisors say he does recognize the situation that his decision to start that war has put his party in with the midterms in November.
33: And how much responsibility does the president take for the political environment?
32: Well, it doesn't go so far as, you know, he's not the kind of person to say, you know, this is my fault or I feel so badly about this. But they say that he gets it. He does recognize that the war has contributed to higher prices, that the war has taken a toll on his approval ratings, and that is hurting the party. And he is trying to do something about it by opening up his war chest and doing more campaigning.
3: Right. How else does he plan to help Republicans gain ground over the next 6 weeks?
32: Well, I mean, that's the main thing, is his super PACs that his allies control have gone from zero to 140 million and counting just since Labor Day, in booking ads, attacking Democrats and supporting Republicans in key races. And then Trump has started to do a little bit more travel, still not as much as aides have been promising. He says that that's really going to pick up just in the last month.
3: And you said that these advisors are talking to him about the polling. He faces his lowest approval rating of his second term. What's been the outcome of that, or the reaction to that?
32: He gets it. It has sunk into him that this is the issue. But at the same time, there are other conversations with other advisors where he'll say, you know, the problem is that he isn't on the ballot and Republicans don't do as well when he isn't on the ballot. And that's why he goes out and says, tells his supporters that they should vote like he is on the ballot. And that's really the bind that Republicans are in. I mean, you're seeing more Republicans start to distance themselves from Trump. Maria Salazar criticizing his positions on immigration, the Florida congresswoman. But, you know, they do need Trump's money. They do need Trump to mobilize his base. And that's the pickle that they're in, between they can't afford to alienate Trump and his supporters, but they can't afford to alienate independents whose approval of Trump has really cratered.
0: That's Washington Post White House Bureau Chief Isaac Arnsdorf. 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
11: Traffic and weather on WTOP.
4: Getting word of a crash downtown westbound Southeast Southwest Freeway. As you head past Main Avenue, watch for delays coming over from the 3rd Street Tunnel. On the outer loop of the Beltway, there's construction in Prince George's County. From Allentown Road up past Pennsylvania Avenue, two right lanes are blocked. Southbound I-95 still have the accident cleanup between the ICC Route 200 and 212 in Beltsville. Stay to the far right. Looks like they'll steer you over onto the shoulder, single file, to go past that accident scene. Southbound on 270, your lanes are open from Germantown towards Rockville, but there is road work on the spur southbound after Democracy Boulevard on the left side. We're brought to you by Ultra INC. Incomplete data puts warfighters and the mission at unacceptable risk. Mission success requires precise data for decisive action. Ultra INC, powering decision. I'm Robert Workman, your next traffic report in 10 minutes.
5: Clouds will hold throughout most of the area, although a few peaks of clearing can't be ruled out, and some sunshine to start your Monday morning. Otherwise, clouds for the rest of the day and some showers developing as the day goes on. They'll become more scattered by the afternoon and more widespread by Monday night. High temperature of 73 Monday, but then that turns into 65 by Tuesday, and temperatures Tuesday morning only in the low 60s. So some damp weather on the way for midweek and lower temperatures as fall begins on Tuesday. In the Storm Alert Weather Center, I'm your Short Evans.
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0: Good morning, I'm Rich Hunter. 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
33: This is so fun. 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
33: 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And then end with a percentage split.
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33: 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I always knew that I got my cheekbones from my mother, but I didn't realize that my face was elongated from my dad. So it's kind of an interesting experiment.
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0: Patrick Clancy gave his first televised interview Sunday night on 60 Minutes on CBS News, opening up about his grief. It follows the mistrial in the Massachusetts murder case against his ex-wife, Lindsay Clancy, for killing their three children. He said he found them strangled in the basement. Five-year-old Cora and three-year-old Dawson were dead. The eight-month-old baby was airlifted to Boston Children's Hospital.
2: That night, I really thought there was a chance that Callan would live. And I remember just thinking, just give me one kid. And I would raise him as best I could. And I would give him the best life I possibly could. And I'd tell him about his brother and sister. And I was holding out hope for that. And then when I got to the hospital, I saw the doctor. I saw the look on her face. And I knew that it wasn't going to be a good prognosis.
0: Lindsay's trial ended with a hung jury earlier this month. Her lawyers argued she was suffering from dangerous postpartum psychosis and couldn't be held criminally responsible for her actions. Prosecutors have not decided whether to retry the case. The man who took moviegoers to a galaxy far, far away is about to open a massive new museum celebrating how humans have told stories for thousands of years.
8: George Lucas and his wife, Melody Hobson, are opening the Lucas Museum of Narrative Art Tuesday in Los Angeles. The roughly 300,000-square-foot museum features more than 30 galleries devoted to storytelling in all its forms, from Norman Rockwell paintings and comic art to photography and movie history. And yes, there's plenty for Star Wars fans, including Luke Skywalker's land speeder, costumes, and other pieces from the Lucas archives. Even the building looks futuristic, with a sweeping curved design that doesn't have a single straight line.
0: That's Fox's Matt Murphy. Despite protests, pop music star Ed Sheeran vows to continue his tour following his return to the stage in Philadelphia Saturday night. It was his first concert since rapper Macklemore was removed from the tour for making pro-Palestinian statements on stage.
9: In a statement to Rolling Stone, Messina Touring Group, Sheeran's U.S. tour promoter, claimed other venues banned Macklemore from the lineup.
13: What happened in Israel and at the Nova Music Festival on October 7th was horrific. What is happening in Gaza is catastrophic and unjustifiable.
9: Sheeran, who previously said he's tried to stay apolitical and that the decision wasn't his own, addressing the war directly.
0: That's ABC's Morgan Norwood reporting. Sheeran has said the tour promoter was ultimately responsible for the decision to drop Macklemore. Now to the box office. A video game-inspired movie blew all the others away at the theaters this weekend.
15: Anybody order a kidney or liver, whatever this is, anybody.
19: Resident Evil from Sony Pictures earned $60 million in ticket sales in the U.S. and Canada to top all other films, according to studio estimates Sunday. That's the best for the video game-inspired franchise, of which there have been seven prior movies since 2002.
20: Owen sisters.
21: Yeah, everyone we love dies.
19: Second was Practical Magic 2 with 12.2 million. Spider-Man Brand New Day was third, and The Odyssey fourth.
0: That's ABC's Chuck Sievertson. 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
22: For the second straight season, Jaden Daniels suffers a dislocated left elbow, suffered it in the loss at the Dallas Cowboys 37-20. He's expected to miss some time, although x-rays were negative on that elbow. But it was just after that injury, things did not go right for the Commanders, who were in the game up to that point, down 17-10 before Daniels got hurt and the Cowboys run away with it in the second half. Dak Prescott throws for four touchdowns. Defense carved up by the Cowboys. Stephon Diggs did have two touchdown catches in the loss. The Commanders lose at Dallas 37-20 as the Commanders will likely now turn to Marcus Mariota, the backup, getting more time.
23: Just very, very unfortunate. But that is an incredible locker room, and he's got an incredible support system. And we're going to do everything we can to get him back and get him right. But man, yeah, it's tough.
22: Mariota obviously talking about the injury to quarterback Jaden Daniels. The Commanders are 0-2, host 2-0 Seattle next week. Baltimore loses at home to New Orleans 24-17. And baseball, Nats lose at St. Louis 5-3 as they'll visit Detroit Monday. WNBA Mystics got 21 points, 14 rebounds from Kiki Iriafin. Beat up on the Fever in Indiana 89-72. Trinity Rodman scores as the Spirit beat Chicago on the road 3-0. Again, the Commanders not only lose the game, but they lose their starting quarterback in Jaden Daniels with a dislocated left elbow. I'm Frank Hanrahan, WTOP Sports.
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0: It's 2:58. Traffic and weather on WTOP. Let's get to Robert in the traffic center.
24: Accident cleanup continues southbound I-95. Before you get to 212 in Beltsville, all of the through lanes have been blocked for a couple of hours now. Traffic has been getting by, though, over on the right shoulder under police direction. So be alert as you head south of the ICC, Route 200, on your way down towards the Beltway. Outer loop looks okay through College Park and Silver Spring. There's still road work in Prince George's County on the outer loop of the Beltway going up past Joint Base Andrews. Two right lanes blocked near Allentown Road and Pennsylvania Avenue. Accident reported downtown westbound Southeast Southwest Freeway after Main Avenue. Seen a little bit of slow traffic eastbound on the freeway near the U.S. Capitol exit as well. Earlier crash southbound on 395 at the exit ramp at Seminary Road is gone, and all lanes now open northbound on Route 1 in Woodbridge, coming up past the Prince William Parkway. Had a crash there earlier as well. 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I'm Robert Workman. Your next traffic report in 10 minutes.
0: Thank you, Robert. Now your WTOP forecast. Today, we're looking at cloudy skies, PM showers, highs near 75. And then the big change starts tomorrow. Tuesday, areas of rain, windy, highs near 65. Winds out of the northeast, 15 to 25, gusting to 30 miles an hour. Right now, it is 73 degrees in the nation's capital at 2:59.
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0: Good morning, I'm Rich Hunter. Coming up,
26: we're learning the massive D.C. arch being planned by President Trump will serve the U.S. military as well. I'm Grace Newton.
27: Virginia is facing difficulties in funding road maintenance. I'm Luke Lukert.
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29: How D.C. Water plans to transform the Potomac. I'm Jimmy Alexander.
30: Conflicting statements lead a judge to acquit a Prince William County Schools teacher on indecency charges. I'm Ian Crawford.
0: In 15 minutes after months of tension over Greenland, President Trump says he struck a deal with Denmark. It is 3 a.m.
31: From ABC News, I'm Wayne Cabot.
32: Special attention, Travis County units. ICE is currently in pursuit of a blue Toyota Corolla.
31: Video of the moments following that call provided by Broadcastify showing ICE agents in Austin surrounding a car at a traffic stop. A man inside hunched over the driver's seat. He's heard saying in Spanish he was shot because he did not brake. Later, the man is seen handcuffed while officers cut his shirt, exposing a gunshot wound on his back. Protesters soon gathered, some yelling at the local police. But the mayor, Kirk Watson, wants the people to know.
1: The Austin Police Department was not involved in this incident. The police department did help with the blocking of some of the roads and doing traffic control.
31: Local police being kept away from the scene. The wounded man was taken to a trauma center where he was then transferred into federal custody. Law enforcement telling ABC News the person shot is believed to be a Venezuelan national illegally in the U.S. with a final order of removal. Patrick Clancy told 60 Minutes the headlines describing his wife as killer mom and baby murderer monster are wrong. It was mental illness, he says, that caused her to kill their three children. Conspiracy theories suggesting he was responsible for the children's deaths are, he says, deeply harmful, calling them a huge distraction from what really matters here, which is perinatal mental health. Patrick Clancy also saying that his youngest son, Callan, didn't die immediately that fatal day, but lived four more days before dying in his arms. Qatar Energy says because of the Hormuz crisis, only a very minute volume of liquefied natural gas is getting through. Iran saying the strait will reopen only when the U.S. pulls back and pays war reparations. Average price for regular gas in the U.S. holding steady Sunday, $4.48 a gallon, says AAA. Diesel just over $6.50. Gas Buddy saying it's going to go higher. You're listening to ABC News.
0: 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Mostly cloudy.

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1: National security purposes. The White House ballroom is also said to include military components. The White House is expected to break ground on the new project soon, despite ongoing litigation. Grace Newton, WTOP News.
2: The proposed Triumphal Arch may need special lighting to make sure pilots can see it as they approach Reagan National Airport. WTOP's Dan Ronan is a licensed commercial pilot. He explains why the FAA thinks the arch might need extra illumination.
3: The proposed arch would be at least 220 feet high and located directly below a busy, key, narrow flight path used hundreds of times a day by airlines to get in and out of DCA. As first reported in TheHill.com, the FAA says the arch must be, quote, appropriately marked with a non-standard eternal flame on the top of the structure. The use of the term eternal flame by the FAA is noteworthy in that President Kennedy's historic gravesite at Arlington National Cemetery and his natural gas eternal flame is visible at night from the site of the proposed arch. If it's built, the arch would be the largest in the world, bigger than those in the capital cities of Mexico City and Paris. Numerous organizations, including veterans groups and historic preservationists, are fighting the proposal. Dan Ronan, WTOP News.
2: The FAA is set to deploy an AI air traffic system at DC area airports today.
4: AI in the sky. The FAA is preparing to launch a new AI-powered tool aimed at reducing flight delays and cancellations. The Wall Street Journal reports the system, called SMART, is expected to debut in the DC area before eventually expanding nationwide. It looks at airline schedules, weather, runway capacity, and other factors to help predict air traffic problems and help find alternative routes when disruptions occur. The system is part of a broader effort to modernize the nation's aging air traffic control network.
2: That's WTOP's Nick Iannelli. The Commonwealth of Virginia is facing a huge funding gap for road maintenance. WTOP's Luke Lukert has the details.
5: Virginia has to maintain and repair over 21,000 bridges and over 130,000 pavement lane miles. All this infrastructure requires millions every year for maintenance. According to the state's Department of Transportation, there will be a roughly $1.7 billion funding shortfall for repairing the roads over the next 6 years. Virginia Transportation Secretary Nick Donahue, speaking at a recent transportation board meeting.
6: We're going to find ways to try and mitigate some of these impacts the best as we can. But I think the other important thing is moving forward, let's not find ourselves in this situation again.
5: While no firm decisions have been made, funding may have to shift from construction programs towards maintenance. Luke Luger, WTOP News.
2: It's 3:06. Her name is Emily, and we hope she has a huge appetite. Emily is one of the massive machines that will build DC Water's new Potomac River Tunnel, and she got a ceremonial send-off Saturday before getting to work. The tunnel will help keep storm water and sewage from overflowing into the Potomac River during heavy rains. WTOP's Jimmy Alexander has more on what Emily will be doing next.
7: While we're here to celebrate Emily, this event is a reminder for the safety and well-being of our crews.
8: That's DC Water's interim general manager, Matt Brown. Now, Emily is one of the two massive tunnel boring machines being used to build the Potomac River Tunnel.
9: Emily is going to be lowered down into the tunnel in the next couple of months.
8: DC Water Senior Communications Manager Sherry Lewis says, and then the tunnel boring machine will head south 3.1 miles toward Joint Base Anacostia-Bowling,
9: where she'll connect to the Anacostia River Tunnel System.
8: This is part of DC Water's $3.2 billion Clean Rivers project, which is expected to be complete in 2030.
9: And the big thing about this is the remarkable difference this is going to make in our rivers. The goal to make this area swimmable and our waterways safe and clean for everyone.
8: From the Potomac River Tunnel, Jimmy Alexander, WTOP News.
2: And coming up on WTOP, the new man in charge of NASCAR has some plans for its future. Traffic and weather in about a minute.
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1: Traffic and weather on WTOP. Let's say good morning once again to Robert Workman in the WTOP Traffic Center.
4: Good morning, Rich. Authorities in Prince George's County still on the scene of the crash southbound on I-95, south of the ICC, Route 200, on the way down towards 212 in Beltsville. Only the right shoulder has been getting by since before 1 a.m. At the accident scene, at least one overturned vehicle involved in that crash, and the cleanup continues. Stay over to the far right. It shouldn't cost you a lot of time, but it will be kind of an abrupt slowdown on your way down towards Beltsville. Northbound, your lanes are open, heading out towards Laurel. Downtown had an accident reported on the westbound southeast-southwest freeway after Main Avenue, but it looks like things are getting better through there. On the Virginia side, road work northbound on I-95 in Dale City is in the right lane. Then up in Lorton, they take away your left lane for a stretch up towards the Fairfax County Parkway. Beyond there, you're okay across the Beltway. Still doing work on the ramp from southbound 395 to join the inner loop of the Beltway. Stay to the left on that exit. The WTOP Newsroom is furnished by Regency Furniture. Regency's total warehouse liquidation event is this weekend. $47 million in furniture and mattresses must go at Regency Furniture in Waldorf. I'm Robert Workman, your next traffic report in 10 minutes.
5: Cloud cover. Some areas may see some clearing and a slight chance for a shower or two. Temperature at 67 by wake-up time on Monday. And we'll start off with clouds and showers building in throughout the day. The afternoon brings some scattered showers and a high temperature of 73. Then Monday night down to the low 60s, and the rain becomes more widespread heading into Tuesday. Tuesday at this point looks like a washout with cloud cover, lots of rainfall, and temperatures around 65 degrees. That'll be it for a high. In the Storm Alert Weather Center, I'm meteorologist Jordan Evans.
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6: This is the Bloomberg Business of Entertainment Report. Since taking the wheel at NASCAR in April, Steve O'Donnell has been reshaping the business. Speaking to Bloomberg, he said part of his five-year plan is to attract younger fans.
7: The good news for us is the media package now, we're seeing some of that, right? We're seeing that younger demo come in, but we've got to get folks where they are, right? And so is it TikTok? Is it social media? What are the different things we're doing around YouTube? And then what are we putting out there? So, you know, people have shorter attention spans. Do we look at race lengths in the future? Or how can we shorten up cautions to make sure? What are the highlight packages we can put out each and every week? So we're looking at a lot of that, but we still want to be authentic too.
6: NASCAR has also been looking at gaming and esports. NASCAR World on Roblox has generated 180 million visits from more than 37 million unique users year to date. More than half are under the age of 18. Meanwhile, NASCAR says viewership for those 18 to 24 is up 8%. Event emissions are up 9%. Karen Moscow, Bloomberg Radio.
1: And coming up on WTOP, after months of tension over Greenland, President Trump says he struck a deal with Denmark. We take a closer look at what it means for U.S. security in the Arctic with Mario Mancuso, a former Pentagon official and senior fellow at the Hudson Institute. It is 3:12.
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1: Good morning. I'm Rich Hunter. Thanks for being with us. President Donald Trump announced he has made a deal with Denmark to bolster the U.S. military presence in Greenland after months of threatening to take the island. The agreement keeps the Arctic territory in Denmark's hands. Trump, in a social media post, says the agreement gives the United States permanent control over security and all other needs in Greenland. Mario Mancuso, a former Pentagon official and senior fellow at the Hudson Institute, joined WTOP to discuss the deal.
13: Obviously, the deal still needs to be submitted. It needs to be signed this week at the General Assembly in New York, and then it needs to be submitted and approved by each of the parliaments of Denmark and Greenland. But this is highly expected to happen. It appears to give the United States unilateral power to build and expand its military bases in Greenland. It effectively gives the United States a veto right of over any non-NATO investment into Greenland that relates to strategic sectors, think critical minerals or critical infrastructure. And lastly, and this is, I think, pretty significant given the domestic politics of Greenland, the agreement is independent of Greenland's status, whether it remains a territory of the Kingdom of Denmark or whether it becomes an independent country in due course if it chooses to move in that direction. So those are some very practical, concrete things that the agreement, as we understand it, the text hasn't been released yet, would give the United States.
14: And what are some of the new restrictions that exist for other countries?
13: If you take the baseline in terms of how to compare this new agreement to what has been in effect since 1951, it is a significant improvement from the perspective of the United States. This new agreement, as compared to the 51 agreement, which again is currently in effect, would prohibit, condition investment from non-NATO countries and investors, condition their investment in Greenland's strategic sectors, again, think critical minerals, which Greenland is rich in, and it would condition that subject to written U.S. approval of those deals. The 1951 agreement, which is otherwise in effect today, made no mention of that kind of prohibition or that kind of conditionality. The second thing that is new and important from a U.S. perspective is that this new agreement would ban non-NATO countries from building or maintaining a military presence on Greenland. The 51 agreement was silent as to the point. I mean, it was understood that to be the case, but it was expressly silent on that point. So those are two things that foreign persons can't do in relation to Greenland that this new agreement would bring into effect.
14: Locals in Greenland have talked about independence and maintaining their sovereignty. How does this new agreement affect that?
13: If you look at the media reporting, it really depends. Some people are saying that the president didn't get what he wanted, and some people are saying it's a significant deal. I think it depends on what your baseline is, right? If your baseline is the president's rhetoric as to what he wanted, then the deal doesn't mean much. But if your baseline is what the 1951 deal, which is what is legally binding, is, this, as we understand it, is a very significant deal for the United States. Now, in terms of the sovereignty point for Greenland in particular, on the surface, all the indicia are there, right? Greenland is not ceding legal land ownership to the United States. They are preserving their right to self-determination. Their territorial integrity, i.e. the fact that they are part of the Kingdom of Denmark today, remains intact. And of course, this agreement is conditional upon it being approved by the local Greenland parliament, as well as the one in Denmark. But here's the practical reality. If you take a step back and look at all of this, and again, I want to emphasize the actual terms of the agreement haven't been released, but all three governments have acknowledged that it exists, and there seems to be political agreement. If you take a step back and look at all of the provisions, what effectively is happening is that Greenland is preserving its sovereignty with respect to its domestic affairs, but it has largely ceded its geopolitical orientation and its national security decision-making to the United States.
1: That's Mario Mancuso, a former Pentagon official and senior fellow at the Hudson Institute. A quick look at the top stories we're working on at WTOP. President Donald Trump says his proposed triumphal arch outside Arlington National Cemetery will be a military complex. The White House confirms President Trump will meet with New York Mayor Zoran Mondani this week while Trump is in the city for the UN General Assembly. Keep it here for full details on these stories in the minutes ahead. 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
4: Outer loop of the Beltway in Prince George's County. Road work as you go past Joint Base Andrews, starting near Allentown Road and going up past Route 4 Pennsylvania Avenue. Right half of the roadway is barreled off. Beyond there, you should find all of your lanes open. Pretty good pace through Greenbelt, College Park, and Silver Spring. Still have accident cleanup continuing southbound on I-95 between the ICC Route 200 and 212 in Beltsville. Stay to the far right. You may only be getting by single file over on the shoulder there under police direction. Southbound on 270, we're in good shape from Montgomery Village down through Rockville. Construction on the southbound 270 spur after Democracy Boulevard is along the left side. 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I'm Robert Workman. Your next traffic report in 10 minutes.
5: It's mostly dry, but some spotty showers are possible with cloud cover and a few areas of clearing and north winds at 5 to 10 miles per hour. Monday begins at 67 degrees. We'll start off with clouds again, then some showers developing throughout the day. Rain should become more widespread by Monday night into Tuesday. And at this point, Tuesday looks like a washout with a high temperature of only 66 degrees. Lots of rainfall, potentially some rain totals up to an inch in some spots, and the rain looks to continue on into Wednesday. In the Storm Alert Weather Center, I'm meteorologist Jordan Evans.
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1: Good morning, I'm Rich Hunter. Thanks for listening. A Prince William County schools teacher is cleared of indecency charges. WTOP's Ian Crawford tells us it came down to conflicting stories by the students who lodged the complaint.
21: The complaint by three students at Forest Park High School was that teacher Coy Robert Dubick exposed himself and made inappropriate gestures during a flex period near the end of last school year. Dubick was arrested and charged with three felony counts of indecent liberties by a custodian and suspended from his teaching position. He's been a teacher with Prince William County Schools for 10 years, most recently teaching and coaching lacrosse at Forest Park High. But during the trial, the judge found inconsistencies in handwritten statements by the three students, according to the Prince William Times, because the stories didn't hang together. The judge found Dubick not guilty on all counts. From the start, Dubick maintained his innocence and that the incident never happened. In an email to the Times this weekend, Dubick insisted that he has not resigned from the district. Ian Crawford, WTOP News.
1: Virginia Governor Abigail Spanberger is opening up on her decision to sign off on new restrictions on data centers in the Commonwealth. She had opposed a push by state lawmakers to reduce the data center tax incentives. But last week, the governor signed a new set of restrictions. On CNN's satirical news program, Have I Got News for You, Saturday night, Spanberger cited the network's own reporting on data centers and said it's also what she's hearing from Virginians.
22: I mean, I think everything that we've seen so far
18: everything that Harry Enten is talking about, I'm hearing about from Virginians. I think Kara's right. In part, data centers are a proxy for fears related to AI. But also in Virginia, we have a lot of data centers.
1: Those new rules Spanberger signed last week include new restrictions on data centers' use of natural gas. The governor calls them the highest data center standards in the country. The cost of fuel continues to rise, as it has since the start of the Iran war. Here's ABC's Faith Abube.
19: Right now, the national average is hovering around $4.47 a gallon. That's according to Gas Buddy. And that's about $1.49 more per gallon that you're paying now for gas compared to just a few months ago at the end of February. So what's changed? The U.S. war with Iran, which is choking the global oil supply.
1: WTOP's Sandy Kozel reports even people who don't own a truck are feeling the higher diesel prices.
22: Think you're spending a lot filling up the tank of your car these days? Be glad you're not buying diesel to power a big truck. Here in the Central Atlantic,
23: right now that price on average is about $6.31 per gallon. A year ago, it was $3.92. So you've seen an increase of $2.39 since last year. That's 61%.
22: Louis Campion is president and CEO of the Maryland Motor Truck Association. He tells WTOP those prices are sure to make it more expensive for all of us who rely on tractor trailers to ship most of everything we need to survive.
23: As the cost of delivery rises, that cost is going to continue to trickle down to consumers and just put additional inflationary pressures on people.
22: Sandy Kozel, WTOP News.
1: A new proposal in Montgomery County is meant to increase safety during evacuations from burning high-rise apartment buildings. WTOP's Liz Anderson tells us what's in the proposed ordinance.
24: The bill would make it mandatory for apartment buildings five stories or higher to keep heat-resistant smoke escape hoods on hand for firefighters to use during fire emergencies and evacuations. It was introduced by Montgomery County Councilmember Kate Stewart. Smoke escape hoods are designed to filter out toxic smoke and gases and protect the lungs, eyes, and face. The top cause of death from fires is smoke inhalation. The number of hoods would have to equal at least 5% of the building's occupancy. The Department of Permitting Services could require more of them, not to exceed 10% of high-rise occupancy. County firefighters already have access to some smoke escape hoods, a limited number of the devices. They were donated by the family of a woman who died in a 2023 high-rise fire in Silver Spring. A public hearing on the bill is scheduled for October 6. Liz Anderson, WTOP News.
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26: A disastrous day in Dallas for the Commanders. They lose at the Cowboys 37-20 and also lose Commanders quarterback Jaden Daniels as he was taken off on a cart and ruled out after he injured his left elbow late in the first half on a play. They could have kicked the field goal, but instead with 3 seconds left and on third down, coaching staff decides to try for the touchdown down 17-10. And Daniels takes a snap, stumbles back, and falls awkwardly on that left elbow. Coach Dan Quinn afterwards saying he did not regret that decision.
27: Looking back on it, like, you know, at the 1 yard line, we need touchdowns. And so I don't regret the call. Obviously, like, anytime someone's injured, you play the what if game. I don't think this is one of those times for me.
26: And the Commanders do say that Daniels did suffer a dislocated left elbow, expected to miss time. X-rays were negative. More information, obviously, on Monday. Commanders are now 0-2. Gets Seattle, who's 2-0 next Sunday in Landover. Baltimore gets upset by New Orleans 24-17. Nats lose at St. Louis 5-3, can't get the sweep. Nats with their 42nd blown save after being up 3-2, allowed three runs in the eighth inning. C.J. Abrams homered for the Nats. Jake Irvin went 5 1/3, striking out 8. But the Nats lose. They'll get Detroit on the road on Monday night. WNBA Mystics take care of the Fever on the road, 89-72. Mystics now 26-16, host Connecticut Tuesday night. NWSL, Trinity Rodman scores. Spirit beat Chicago on the road, 3-0. Again, Commanders lose at Dallas, 37-20. I'm Frank Hanrahan, WTOP Sports.
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2: Traffic and weather on WTOP.
4: Authorities still working on the crash cleanup southbound on I-95 about a mile before 212 in Beltsville. Stay to the far right in order to get by. BW Parkway and Route 50 both look good across the Beltway into Northeast onto New York Avenue and Kenilworth Avenue. Might still see a little bit of slow traffic westbound Southeast-Southwest Freeway between the 3rd Street Tunnel and Main Avenue where there was a crash a bit earlier. Outer loop of the Beltway going up past Joint Base Andrews. Two right lanes blocked with construction as you head past Allentown Road and Pennsylvania Avenue. On the way across the Wilson Bridge, lanes open in both directions. 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I'm Robert Workman, your next traffic report in 10 minutes.
1: And now your WTOP forecast. Today we're looking at most clouds and PM showers, highs near 75. Tuesday, areas of rain, windy, highs near 65. We should see winds out of the northeast, 15 to 25 miles per hour, gusting to 35 miles per hour. Right now, it's 71 in College Park, 69 in the city of Fairfax, and 72 degrees downtown on the National Mall at 3:30.
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1: Good morning, I'm Rich Hunter. Andrew Alsbrooks is our producer. The top stories we're following for you today. President Trump is once again invoking national security as justification for a project he wants to carry out in D.C., Sunday morning on his Truth Social page, President Trump announced the arch he wants to build between Arlington National Cemetery and the Lincoln Memorial will not just be a monument, but would be used as military storage facility. We asked WTOP National Security Correspondent J.J. Green how this could work.
3: In principle, it would turn a monument into a forward security outpost at one of Washington's most sensitive geographic choke points. The western end of Arlington Memorial Bridge between Arlington National Cemetery and the Lincoln Memorial. Drones could possibly provide surveillance and potentially rapid response. Elevated positions could give security personnel long sight lines over the bridge, the Potomac approaches, and surrounding ceremonial areas, but that's only the conceptual logic.
1: The proposed arch has been highly criticized because of how construction would interfere with solemn ceremonies and visitations at the cemetery and how it could, how it would disrupt sight lines between existing major national monuments. Trump has also deflected criticism of his White House ballroom project by saying the ballroom would also have military and national security applications. Another ICE shooting. We are told a man was shot during an Immigration and Customs Enforcement incident in Austin Sunday, and he is in serious but stable condition. A bullet-riddled passenger vehicle was seen near the scene at an intersection in North Austin. A member of Congress is demanding a full investigation. Texas Democrat Greg Kassar spoke out alongside local officials hours after the incident.
5: Just a few weeks ago, as we saw the ice surge come to Austin, especially to north central Austin, I and others said that ice needed to leave before someone was shot, like in Minneapolis, or like in Corpus Christi, or like in Chicago. And that day is here.
1: Local officials are stressing that Austin police were not involved in the shooting. It is 3:33. New York City residents and visitors are bracing for street closures as world leaders arrive for the 81st UN General Assembly. ABC's Sonia Rincon at the United Nations.
6: It's going to be chaotic in the mayhem, but we'll just muster through it.
7: The UN's neighbors are bracing for lockdowns and backups.
8: You have to plan a lot.
7: So does the NYPD and the Secret Service. President Trump addresses the General Assembly on Tuesday and meets with Ukrainian President Volodymyr Zelensky as the U.S. tries to broker a deal to de-escalate the fighting with Russia. The president will also meet with interim Venezuelan President Delcy Rodriguez.
1: The Iran war is expected to also be a major topic at the General Assembly meeting.
9: News Nation has also learned that President Trump has talks scheduled with a group of Gulf region leaders to focus on the ongoing Iran war. That war, of course, has now dragged on for over 6 months, and it shows no signs of ending anytime soon. The U.S. State Department has confirmed to News Nation that an Iranian delegation will be able to attend the U.N. General Assembly, and President Trump once again will likely highlight the mission of the war during a speech on Tuesday.
1: That's News Nation's Tom Dempsey. President Trump will also meet today with New York City Mayor Zoran Mandani.
10: Today's planned meeting was confirmed Sunday by the White House. It is expected to take place at Gracie Mansion, the mayor's official residence. A very short statement from Mayor Mamdani's office said the two men will focus on issues affecting New York City and New Yorkers. This will be the third meeting between Trump and Mamdani. The previous two have been in the Oval Office. The first was last November, shortly after Mamdani won the mayor's race. The second was this past February.
1: That's Fox's Gernal Scott. The president has a high-stakes meeting later this week when he meets with China's president. These are the first White House talks between President Xi Jinping and President Trump in 11 years. Details from ABC's Britt Clannett.
11: Plenty on the agenda when President Trump and President Xi meet: Iran, trade, AI. But also Xi's visit is going to put the issue of fentanyl back in focus. So can both sides really do more to combat the crisis still killing tens of thousands of Americans each year? President Trump plans to greet Xi as his plane lands, a rare personal welcome and a sign of the importance the White House is placing on these talks.
1: Xi is due to arrive on Wednesday. The official White House welcome ceremony is Thursday. Amid a growing response to artificial intelligence issues, the U.S. and China intend to set up a notification system for potential AI threats. Treasury Secretary Scott Bessent said this Sunday night following his meeting with the Chinese vice premier in New York City ahead of the U.N. General Assembly this week.
13: We think that just like with any cross-border activity, that moving from opaque to more transparency between the number one and the number two AI powers in the world, very important.
1: Iran, trade, and AI are expected to top the agenda when President Trump meets with his Chinese counterpart in Washington this week. Coming up after traffic and weather, what's going on with the movie industry and what does it mean for viewers? And then more controversy involving the British royal family spurred by a new book about Princess Diana.
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1: Welcome into Monday morning, where it's now 3:38. Traffic and weather on WTOP. Let's check in with Robert in the WTOP Traffic Center.
4: Virginia, northbound I-95, still have some road work along the right side in Dale City, and that continues into the service roadway for Dale Boulevard and Opitz Boulevard. Same with your through lanes over to the left. You should be A-OK across the Purple Heart Bridge and right on up towards Springfield. No issues up 395 as you head for the Pentagon and the 14th Street Bridge. Had some road work on the ramp from southbound 395 to join the inner loop of the Beltway. Yeah, still see some barrels through there. Stay over to the center and to the left on that exit ramp. Once you're on the Beltway proper, going up towards Braddock Road and continuing to Tyson's, you should be A-OK. 95 in Maryland, southbound before 212 in Beltsville. Still have accident cleanup. Basically, all the through lanes have been blocked for hours. You're getting by single file to the right under police direction. 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I'm Robert Workman, your next traffic report in 10 minutes.
1: 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Now let's head over to the P.J. 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Here's 7 News meteorologist Jordan Evans.
16: Mainly cloudy with a few areas of clearing, and then Monday morning starts to bring a few peaks of sunshine and a slight chance for a rain shower, then more clouds and more scattered showers by Monday afternoon. A lot of cloud cover throughout the day with a high temperature of only 75 degrees. Then for Monday night, we're back down to the low 60s. In the Storm Alert Weather Center, I'm meteorologist Jordan Evans.
1: And right now, we've dropped to 68 degrees outside the WTOP studios at 340. Where we have money news on WTOP, here's Bloomberg's Lisa Mateo.
17: This is the Bloomberg Business of Entertainment Report. The movie landscape is changing.
18: We've had a supply issue, not a demand issue. We've been setting records now for the last 5 years. We just haven't had enough movies.
17: That's View Entertainment CEO Tim Richards.
18: We're seeing all the movies in the post-strike period now hitting our screens. But we're also seeing the studios and content makers producing and releasing movies at unprecedented levels.
17: Richard says three big movies this summer were a big help. Toy Story 5, The Odyssey, and Spider-Man Brand New Day. What's more, the theater customer is changing.
18: A 30 to 40% increase of Gen Z. They are coming for social reasons. This is the generation that suffered the most during lockdown. The millennials are also back at record-breaking numbers. They're back for escapism, which may be a kind of a sign of the time that we live in right now.
17: He says that's encouraging news for the future of the industry. Lisa Mateo, Bloomberg Radio.
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1: Good morning, I'm Rich Hunter. Thanks for listening. White House correspondents at CNN, MS Now, and Politico showed up to work on Saturday morning only to find their access badges didn't work. On Friday, President Trump announced he would ban reporters for those news outlets from the White House grounds. Even some of the president's top aides were caught off guard by the president's directive, including his chief of staff, Susie Wiles, who was out of town at the time. Legal challenges are expected. Here's ABC's Stephen Portnoy.
21: This move is not just a direct assault on the First Amendment, but it also contravenes 5 decades of jurisprudence in the federal courts here in D.C. on the free speech protections of White House correspondents. The courts have consistently held that once the White House opens its doors to journalists, it can't then pull passes based on the content they produce. And that's exactly what the president says has motivated this ban.
1: The president has accused the outlets of unfair coverage and called their reporting fake news. Both South Korea and Japan are reporting North Korean missile launches toward the East Sea.
0: Japan says North Korea fired two ballistic missiles Sunday. The first flew about 273 miles, the second about 367. Both are believed to have landed in the Sea of Japan outside Japan's exclusive economic zone. No damage has been reported. Tokyo has lodged a strong protest through its embassy channel in Beijing. Anthony Trotter, ABC News, Tokyo.
1: The brother of Princess Diana is speaking out about his new book, as well as the rare royal response it's already received before its official release. Charles Spencer writing about what he claims was then Prince Charles' giddy reaction to Diana's death. Here's Spencer speaking to ABC News.
2: Well, it's not every day you're gaslit by a king, but I was really upset with that because I thought it was very, not only condescending, but not straight. What I said is straight and true. And what did they come back with? That? It doesn't say he didn't say it either. That's what I found interesting.
1: After excerpts published in the Daily Mail, Buckingham Palace issued a statement saying in part, quote, His Majesty is mindful that the pain of fraternal grief can cloud reason, affect judgment, and color memory in ways others do not recognize even many years after such a loss, unquote. Converse has removed a social media ad after backlash over an image critics said evoked racist symbols. The Instagram ad featured K-pop singer Karina holding a pair of Chuck 70s X sneakers. Critics say a white triangular image created by lighting on Karina's skirt resembled a Ku Klux Klan hood, and she held the sneakers in a way that looked like the dangling feet of a lynching victim. Converse, owned by Nike, apologized in a statement saying it understands why the image was upsetting and promising to do better. Converse declined to provide further details about the ad on Sunday. Coming up, your internet bill may be getting harder to understand. The FCC has changed its broadband price labeling rules, and consumer advocates say it could make hidden costs easier to miss. Consumer man Herb Weisbaum joins us to explain. 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
1: Good morning, I'm Rich Hunter. Thanks for being with us. The Federal Communications Commission has revised its price labeling rule for broadband internet service. Changes to the broadband facts labels rule, which took effect earlier this week, makes it easier for internet service providers to obscure the full price of their services. The consumer man, Herb Weisbaum, a contributing editor at checkbook.org, explains what the FCC did.
23: The broadband facts labels rule took effect under the Biden administration. It required internet service providers to use standardized labels, similar to the nutrition facts labels found on packaged foods. The broadband facts labels listed prices, introductory rates, data allowances, and speeds. Each broadband plan was required to have a separate label displayed at all points of sale, including online and in stores. The disclosures were designed to make it easier for customers to know what they were getting, hold providers to their promises, and increase competition. Under the modified rule, ISPs are no longer required to display the broadband facts labels along with each plan being offered. A link to more information will be adequate, and individual fees can be consolidated into an up-to number, making it impossible to know the cost of specific pass-through fees or which ones went up if your service price increases. The FCC says the updated rule ensures consumers will have the information they need to comparison shop for high-speed internet service, while minimizing some of the confusion and frustration it says consumers have experienced with the current labels.
24: If they were confused before, they're going to be more confused now because we're providing people with less information.
23: Ryan Johnston, a lawyer with the Telecom Regulatory Reform Network, TURN, an advocacy group in California, calls the original rule a really good transparency tool that was working as intended.
24: Folks had a fairly decent idea of what they were paying and what they were getting.
23: TURN points out that ISPs routinely raise monthly bills above their advertised rates by tacking on fees that the companies claim offset charges imposed by local governments. Displaying an up-to price, TURN says, would dilute the effectiveness of the label.
3: These rules were created because there were so many internet providers that played like fast and loose with price disclosures. They sounded like auctioneers.
23: Teresa Murray, consumer watchdog director at the U.S. Public Interest Research Group, USPIRG, calls the commission's actions very troubling. She believes the weaker disclosure rules will add to customer confusion.
3: Frankly, even in times when everything was being disclosed, it can be difficult for consumers to know what was being promised. So uniform disclosures, mimicking food nutrition labels, kind of set the expectations and allowed consumers to price shop and have documentation of what they were actually paying for.
23: The modified rule, which took effect this week, does not require ISPs to do anything. It simply allows changes that could make it harder for consumers to know what they're buying. And because the industry lobbied the FCC to modify its rule, Murray believes you should expect to see less price transparency going forward.
3: A summary is not transparency. Representatives rattling off whatever numbers they want is not transparency. Saying that fees from third parties and saying it's up to this amount and we're not going to tell you the exact fees, that's not transparency. This is just not good for consumers.
23: Want to know more? You can read my full story on checkbook.org. I'm Herb Weisbaum, the Consumer Man, for WTOP News.
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5: Traffic and weather on WTOP.
4: Looks like you might still see a little bit of congestion westbound Southeast Southwest Freeway downtown near Main Avenue. Accident cleanup there. And as you come over from the 3rd Street Tunnel, use caution. Also had an accident reported on Virginia Avenue right near Rock Creek Parkway. On the southbound lanes of I-95 in Maryland, still congested past the accident scene before you get to 212. Authorities have been on the scene for several hours. Follow their direction. Looks like they'll let you get by single file to the right. No issues to report around the outer loop of the Beltway through College Park and Silver Spring. Prince George's County still have road work on the outer loop of the Beltway going up past Joint Base Andrews from Allentown Road up past Pennsylvania Avenue. Stay over to the far left. 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Secure mission advantage with technology that thrives where warriors fight. 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I'm Robert Workman, your next traffic report in 10 minutes.
16: We'll stay cloudy and temperatures in the 60s with north winds at 5 to 10 miles per hour. Monday morning starts off cloudy and dry, then some spotty showers later in the morning hours and more scattered rain throughout the afternoon. Then that rain becomes more widespread by Monday night into Tuesday. In the Storm Alert Weather Center, I'm meteorologist Jordan Evans.
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1: Good morning, I'm Rich Hunter. Thanks for listening. Prince George's County Police is searching for a driver who fled from officers early Sunday. The driver of a stolen silver Hyundai sedan first ran from police at the intersection of Annapolis Road and Edmonston Road in the Bladensburg area just before 4 Sunday morning. When officers tried to stop the car again, one officer fired his weapon. Police say there is no evidence anyone in the suspect's car was hit by the gunfire, but they encourage anyone who may have been struck to seek medical attention. Investigators believe there may have been passengers in the car. Anyone with information is encouraged to contact Prince George's County Police. If your family can't agree who the kids most resemble, AI is ready to weigh in. You can use tools like ChatGPT, Gemini, and Claude to compare family photos. WTOP's Ralph Fox got some tips from digital expert Kim Commando.
25: Kim says start with pics of yourself,
11: your parents and grandparents, and have your favorite chatbot decide who favors whom, or you can even get creative with it.
13: And then the time machine. Here are all four grandparents in their 60s. 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
13: You use a prompt and you say, write a sportcaster play-by-play of my kid's genetics, like a draft night broadcast. Announce which parent won each feature and keep it funny.
11: Kim says her replies provide instant entertainment for the entire family. Find more details through Kim's newsletter, Monday at getkim.com. Ralph Fox, WTOP News.
1: Finding the right person has always been about chemistry, but for some singles, the right salary is becoming part of the equation.
14: How much would you ideally like the person you're dating to make? Northwestern Mutual's latest Planning and Progress study finds that among singles who consider a partner's income important, millennials put the ideal salary at $160,000, with Gen Z at $135,000. And there's a big divide between the sexes. Women put their ideal partner's salary at about $172,000 a year, compared with $101,000 for men. Younger couples are also talking about money earlier in relationships. But before you update your dating profile with your salary, 59% of singles say a potential partner's income isn't important.
1: That's Fox's Gianna Gelosi. National Hispanic Heritage Month is underway, and WTOP is marking the occasion with stories that celebrate the people, businesses, and organizations making a difference across the DMV. A Maryland chef, TV host, and award-winning cookbook author is taking readers on a culinary journey through the communities and cultures that make up the U.S.-Mexico borderlands. WTOP's Michelle Goldchain spoke with her.
15: In her fourth cookbook, Foods of La Frontera, Emmy-nominated PBS host Patty Hinnich explores the rich culinary traditions and culinary connections that define life along the U.S.-Mexico border.
17: You can understand food much better when you understand the place, the people.
15: Hinnich spent nearly a decade traveling through communities from Tijuana, Mexico, to Brownsville, Texas, documenting the stories behind the region's food.
17: It's like this liminal space where really beautiful things happen.
15: Among the recipes featured in the book are pollo loco, or crazy chicken, and chocolate tres leches cake. Foods of La Frontera is available now. Michelle Goldchain, WTOP News.
1: Zach Krieger's Resident Evil is giving the North American box office a boost in its first weekend out.

0: Yeah, stuff is just falling from the sky in this clip. Sony Pictures says the film has earned an estimated $60 million in ticket sales in the U.S. and Canada. That's a best for the video game-inspired franchise. Practical Magic 2 landed in second place in its second weekend. Spider-Man Brand New Day, The Odyssey, and Coyote vs. Acme round out the top five. 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
2: For the second straight season, Jaden Daniels suffers a dislocated left elbow, suffered it in the loss at the Dallas Cowboys 37-20. He's expected to miss some time, although x-rays were negative on that elbow. But it was just after that injury, things did not go right for the Commanders, who were in the game up to that point, down 17-10 before Daniels got hurt and the Cowboys run away with it in the second half. Dak Prescott throws for four touchdowns. Defense carved up by the Cowboys. Stephon Diggs did have two touchdown catches in the loss. The Commanders lose at Dallas 37-20 as the Commanders will likely now turn to Marcus Mariota, the backup, getting more time.
3: Just very, very unfortunate. But that is an incredible locker room, and he's got an incredible support system, and we're going to do everything we can to get him back and get him right. But man, yeah, it's tough.
2: Mariota obviously talking about the injury to quarterback Jaden Daniels. The Commanders are 0-2, host 2-0 Seattle next week. Baltimore loses at home to New Orleans 24-17. And baseball, Nats lose at St. Louis 5-3 as they'll visit Detroit Monday. WNBA Mystics got 21 points, 14 rebounds from Kiki Iriafin. Beat up on the Fever in Indiana 89-72. Trinity Rodman scores as the Spirit beat Chicago on the road 3-0. Again, the Commanders not only lose the game, but they lose their starting quarterback and Jaden Daniels with a dislocated left elbow. I'm Frank Hanrahan, WTOP Sports.
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0: It's 3:58. Traffic and weather on WTOP. Let's get right to Robert in the traffic center.
12: Accident cleanup continues southbound on I-95 before 212 in Beltsville. All the through lanes are blocked, but traffic is being allowed by under police direction over on the right shoulder as you head south of the ICC, Route 200. It's going to be a bit abruptly slow, but then you should be back up to speed on the way down to the Beltway. No issues reported on the BW Parkway, Route 1 or Route 29 if you want to use those as alternates to southbound I-95. Outer loop looks good on the way over to Silver Spring. Still some road work in Prince George's County on the outer loop of the Beltway going up past Joint Base Andrews. From Allentown Road past Pennsylvania Avenue, two right lanes are blocked. Interloop looks good on the way to Oxon Hill, across the Wilson Bridge, and over towards Springfield. 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I'm Robert Workman, your next traffic report in 10 minutes.
0: Thank you, Robert. Now your WTOP forecast. Today, we're looking at cloudy skies with afternoon showers. Highs near 75. Tuesday is the big change. Areas of rain, windy, highs near 65, winds out of the northeast, 15 to 25 miles per hour, gusting to 30. Right now, we've got 68 degrees in Manassas, 72 downtown at Metro Center, and it's 68 degrees outside the WTOP studios at 3:59.
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0: Good morning, I'm Rich Hunter. Coming up,
14: The president now saying his plan to DC Arch will serve as a lot more than just a monument. I'm Grace Newton.
15: What did the FAA have to say about special lighting it says is necessary for President Trump's proposed arch? I'm Dan Roman.
16: Virginia is struggling to pay for road maintenance. Where will they get the extra money? I'm Luke Lukert.
0: The Supreme Court has dealt President Trump a major election setback. In 15 minutes, we go in depth with independent presidential historian Ken Walsh. It's 4 a.m.
17: From ABC News, I'm Wayne Cabot.
18: Needs to be said that as mayor of the city of Austin, I'm very angry about this.
17: Mayor Kirk Watson angry about ICE shooting a man in a car. Video of a cuffed man with a bullet wound to the back brought to a trauma center and transferred to federal custody. Police prevented from accessing the scene. Chief Lisa Davis.
19: This has happened in the city of Austin. The city of Austin deserves answers in what occurred. The mayor's demanding some answers. The city manager wants answers. And we're going to get those. We're going to get all those questions answered.
17: Crowds gathering at the scene to protest what the mayor calls a surge by ICE agents there, a law enforcement source saying the man was from Venezuela illegally. AI competitors America and China are in talks about an AI notification system for potential threats, says Treasury Secretary Scott Bessent. This as Google reveals its AI hacked into three companies.
20: Gemini broke out of its testing environment. A spokesperson for the company says it found public information online and then guest credentials to access websites that it thought were part of the test, but they were real companies. Google says in all three cases, its model did stop. Just this week, OpenAI revealed a series of disturbing incidents where its AI models went rogue. In one case, a model told itself to ignore all developer messages.
17: ABC's Perry Russum. When President Trump comes to New York this week to kick off the UN General Assembly meeting, who will coordinate the media pool coverage? It was supposed to be CNN, but now its credentials don't work. Same for MS Now and Politico. Trump making good on his threat to ban them over coverage he doesn't like. The party of German Chancellor Merz is suffering more losses in state elections. The economy there giving rise to the far-right AfD party. A hunter is charged with killing a Delaware woman that he apparently thought was a deer as she walked through a field Friday at dusk. The victim, 39, the hunter, 74, charged with manslaughter. 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
0: It is 4:02 a.m., Monday, September 21st. Mostly cloudy with p.m. showers. Highs near 75. Right now, we're at 68 degrees. Good morning, I'm Rich Hunter. The top local stories we're following this hour. The president now says his plan, DC Arch, will serve as much more than just a monument. It's set to sit between the Lincoln Memorial and Arlington National Cemetery. WTOP's Grace Newton reports.
14: In an early morning post to Truth Social, President Trump says the arch will also be a top-grade military complex to house drones and snipers and store ammunition. The president says the request for the arch to double as a complex came from the U.S. military. It's

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1: In and out of DCA, as first reported in TheHill.com, the FAA says the arch must be, quote, appropriately marked with a non-standard eternal flame on the top of the structure. The use of the term eternal flame by the FAA is noteworthy in that President Kennedy's historic gravesite at Arlington National Cemetery and his natural gas eternal flame is visible at night from the site of the proposed arch. If it's built, the arch would be the largest in the world, bigger than those in the capital cities of Mexico City and Paris. Numerous organizations, including veterans groups and historic preservationists, are fighting the proposal. Dan Ronan, WTOP News.
2: Virginia faces a huge funding gap when it comes to highway maintenance work. WTOP's Luke Lukert has the details.
3: According to the Virginia Mercury, there is at least a $1.7 billion shortfall, with many state roads falling into disrepair. Virginia's Transportation Board learned this past week that the gap would not be easy to address.
4: There are going to be cuts. They are going to be significant. They are going to be meaningful, and they are going to impact what we can do across the state. And it's also the right thing to do.
3: That's Virginia Transportation Secretary Nick Donahue. The Department of Transportation says they may have to shift money from construction programs toward maintenance. Over the past two decades, the number of bridges and roads that the state is responsible for has grown. Now, with over 21,000 bridges and over 130,000 miles of pavement lanes, Luke Looker, WTOP News.
2: It's 4:05. Prince George's County Police are searching for a driver who fled from officers early Sunday morning. A silver Hyundai sedan that was reported stolen first ran from police at the intersection of Annapolis Road and Edmonston Road in the Bladensburg area just before 4 a.m. When officers tried to stop the car again, one officer discharged his weapon. Police say there is no evidence anyone in the suspect's car was struck. The $3.2 billion push to clean up D.C.'s rivers now moves into its next phase. Two massive tunnel boring machines are helping build a system that's expected to be completed in 2030. WTOP's Jimmy Alexander went to great depths to see the massive project up close.
5: We're actually in the tunnel, about 100 feet underground.
6: That's D.C. Water's senior communication manager, Sherry Lewis. And she explains the massive tunnel boring machines are being used to build the Potomac River Tunnel, designed to capture storm water and sewage during heavy rain before it can overflow into the river.
5: It is really just an amazing feat of science and engineering.
6: Now, each machine has a name, Mary and Emily, honoring the abolitionist Edmondson sisters.
5: They tried to escape along with other enslaved men, women, and children along the Potomac River, and we hope that their legacy will live on for generations to come through the tunnels that we're doing. This is a legacy project that is going to not benefit everyone today, tomorrow, but for generations after we're gone.
7: From the Potomac River Tunnel, Jimmy Alexander, WTOP News.
2: 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Coming up on WTOP, one East Coast state is drawing movie and TV productions away from Hollywood. 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
0: It's 4:08. Traffic and weather on WTOP. Let's say good morning once again to Robert Workman in the WTOP Traffic Center.
2: Good morning, Rich. New problem reported in Tysons now on the inner loop of the Beltway between I-66 and Route 7. Dispatched as a vehicle fire. I see the right side of the roadway tied up with the emergency response arriving there and sorting things out. Stay over to the center and to the far left as you head north of 66 on the inner loop of the Beltway on the way up towards Tysons. Once you're beyond all those flashing lights, you should be okay as you continue past the Dulles Toll Road and up to the American Legion Bridge. Outer loop incident free going down towards Springfield. Northbound on I-95, still some road work in Dale City along the right side of the roadway and extending up the service roadway towards Dale Boulevard as well. Southbound on I-95 in Maryland, accident cleanup continues in the stretch between the ICC Route 200 and 212 in Beltsville. Stay over to the far right. You'll be steered by a single file, probably on the shoulder, under police direction through there. Avoid the malarkey and shenanigans that can come with fake payments, unsafe meetups, and endless haggling. Sell to Fitzgerald Auto Malls and know exactly who you're dealing with. Go to FitzBuysCars.com. I'm Robert Workman, your next traffic report in 10 minutes.
3: Clouds will hold throughout most of the area, although a few peaks of clearing can't be ruled out, and some sunshine to start your Monday morning. Otherwise, clouds for the rest of the day and some showers developing as the day goes on. They'll become more scattered by the afternoon and more widespread by Monday night. High temperature of 73 Monday, but then that turns into 65 by Tuesday, and temperatures Tuesday morning only in the low 60s, so some damp weather on the way for midweek and lower temperatures as fall begins on Tuesday. In the Storm Alert Weather Center, I'm meteorologist Jordan Evans.
0: And right now we've got 72 degrees in the nation's capital, and it's brought to you by Long Fence. 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Here's Bloomberg's Lisa Mateo.
4: This is the Bloomberg Business of Entertainment report. New Jersey is becoming the new Hollywood hotspot. According to the Wall Street Journal, last year, 17 movies and television shows with budgets of at least $10 million filmed in the Garden State and spent nearly $1 billion, nearly twice as much as in 2024. It all comes down to tax incentives. The Journal says over the past few years, New Jersey has expanded its program to offer credits of up to 35%. On local production spending and extra tax incentives worth as much as 45% to three studios if they would commit to shooting in the state for at least a decade. Lionsgate, Netflix, and Paramount took the deal. New Jersey is also offering extra tax breaks for productions that use newly built sound stages. It comes as Netflix builds a more than $1 billion facility in Fort Monmouth with 12 stages, Paramount signs a 10-year lease for a complex being built in Bayonne, and Lionsgate leases a facility in Newark. Lisa Mateo, Bloomberg Radio.
0: Coming up on WTOP, the Supreme Court has dealt President Trump a major election setback, why mail-in voting will stay unchanged for the midterms, and what it means for voters. We break it down with independent presidential historian Ken Walsh. It is 4:12.

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6: News happens here.
7: Good morning, I'm Rich Hunter. Thanks for being with us. Last week, the Supreme Court rejected President Donald Trump's bid to restrict mail ballots for the midterm elections, capping a flurry of last-minute legal action with voting already underway. The decision allows states to continue sending out mail ballots under the same processes they've used for years and have accounted for nearly a third of votes cast. Ken Walsh, an independent presidential historian and lecturer at the American University School of Communication, join WTOP to discuss this issue.
8: What's happening here is that there's a really broad effort by President Trump and his supporters to push this idea that the elections are rigged and that there's a lot of voter fraud, neither of which there's much evidence on, that there's no evidence that they have been rigged or that there has been widespread voter fraud. But President Trump has been pushing this for so long that I don't think he gives up in virtually any category, at least for a while. And that includes the mail-in ballots. Now, he has taken this challenge to the mail-in ballots and was rebuffed by the Supreme Court, as you mentioned, and that is a substantial setback for him. There's no doubt about that. But there's a lot of other legal battles going on, and once you sort of look below the surface, both parties are really focused on this idea. The Republicans trying to push the idea that they're going to stop rigged elections and voter fraud and taking a lot of actions to do that. And the Democrats feeling this is really an undemocratic move just designed to give the Republicans an advantage in the election so they hold on to the House and Senate. And I could list many examples of this, but one that really has struck me recently is a theory being promoted by a conservative federal judge who's retired now, Michael Luttig, who talks about what Democrats call a nightmare scenario where House Speaker Mike Johnson, apparently this is a legal thing he can do, can cite voter fraud and other reasons such as voting machine irregularities and just unilaterally refuse to seat newly elected Democratic members of the House of Representatives, thereby denying the Democrats a majority. Now, that seems sort of far-fetched to a lot of people, but a lot of people in the Democratic Party are taking this seriously, thinking that the next 7 weeks or so up to the November 3rd election will be very crucial. So you're going to be hearing a lot about this. Challenges to procedures, challenges to protocols, court decisions, court challenges, and President Trump is right in the middle of this.
9: And under that theory, would that mean that he would not be able to seat any Congress, anybody in the House? And so basically the House of Representatives would cease to operate for months, years, however long?
8: It could mean that. It could mean he would select, for instance, the handful of races which would determine a majority and deny those Democrats seats and then throw it to the courts. There's one scenario that he would fire the House clerk, install a supporter as the House clerk who would go along with this, and then that would cement the whole process. Again, this is legal theory that's being bandied about. We don't know where it would go, but just the fact that this is being taken seriously by so many behind the scenes indicates how a lot of people feel that we're going to go through a very rough period in dealing with challenges to the election, challenges to results, and that's going to happen indefinitely and may throw the whole situation into chaos.
9: And when you have midterm elections, most of the time, the opposing party of the president wins the House, at least, if not both chambers. And with this unpopular war going on, is it just kind of a forlorn fact that the House is going to be taken by Democrats at this point?
8: That would be the conclusion, just exactly what you cited, Luke, just from looking at evidence over many years and many midterms. The incumbent party at the White House almost always takes a hit, often a big hit, in these midterms as people express their dissatisfaction with the status quo by rejecting the party in power at the White House. And that would include the House and Senate. In this case, there are other factors that have caused some worry among Democrats about this. That's the history, that the midterms go against the party in power. That means that the Democrats would have a big advantage, and they do in the polls nationally. But the problem for them is that there have been many gerrymanders. There have been many redistricting of districts, giving Republicans an advantage in state after state. The Democrats have done this too. If you look at the whole national map, that this is an unusual advantage the Republicans have in this midterm, the redistricting. That goes against the idea of this Democratic wave, that maybe the redistricting will limit that. So we can't be sure about that history of helping the Democrats in the midterms this time. That is the history. That is what's happened before. It's the redistricting that's caused some questioning about whether that's going to hold this time.
7: That's Ken Walsh, an independent presidential historian and lecturer at the American University School of Communication. 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
11: All lanes reported open now. Southbound on I-95 in Prince George's County. Longstanding crash before 212 in Beltsville had tied up multiple lanes south of the ICC Route 200. But it looks like all of your lanes are now available and the delays have eased. BW Parkway and Route 50 both look good across the Beltway heading into northeast. Still have road work on the outer loop of the Beltway in Prince George's County. Two right lanes blocked from Allentown Road up past Pennsylvania Avenue. Inner loop of the Beltway approaching Route 7 in Tysons. Vehicle fire was reported. Still see some flashing lights up that way, but it looks like some of the emergency equipment is going back in service, so that's good news. As you come up from I-66, though, stay over to the far left. I'm Robert Workman, your next traffic report in 10 minutes.
12: Cloud cover. Some areas may see some clearing and a slight chance for a shower or two. Temperature at 67 by wake-up time on Monday. And we'll start off with clouds and showers building in throughout the day. The afternoon brings some scattered showers and a high temperature of 73. Then Monday night down to the low 60s and the rain becomes more widespread heading into Tuesday. Tuesday at this point looks like a washout with cloud cover, lots of rainfall, and temperatures around 65 degrees. That'll be it for a high. In the Storm Alert Weather Center, I'm meteorologist Jordan Evans.
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7: Good morning, I'm Rich Hunter. Thanks for listening. A Maryland man faces manslaughter charges after a woman was shot while walking through a field in Ellendale, Delaware, Friday evening. Delaware State Police say 74-year-old Walter Moorhead of Salisbury was hunting deer from a ground blind when he says he saw a deer and fired his rifle. The shot hit an unidentified 39-year-old woman from Georgetown, Delaware, who later died at the hospital. Moorhead was taken into custody, charged, and later released on bond. The homicide unit is investigating. There's a new effort in Montgomery County to tackle fire safety. It involves making a special tool mandatory for high-rise buildings. The tool has hoods designed to keep toxic smoke from the eyes, face, and lungs. WTOP's Liz Anderson has more.
15: It's called Smoke Escape Hoods in Multifamily Residential Rental Buildings, a bill that would require apartment buildings five stories or higher to keep these protective hoods handy. Montgomery County Councilmember Kate Stewart introduced the bill this past Tuesday. A public hearing is scheduled for October 6. If passed, smoke escape hoods would have to be made available to firefighters to cover the heads of residents while evacuating them from smoky high-rises. The number one cause of fire-related deaths is smoke inhalation, which could also cause life-changing injuries to survivors. Montgomery County firefighters were gifted a limited number of smoke escape hoods from the family of Melanie Diaz, who died in a 2023 high-rise fire in Silver Spring. Each high-rise apartment building would have to keep a certain number of hoods on hand, 5% of the building's occupancy. The Department of Permitting Services director would be allowed to increase it to 10% of occupancy, but no more than that. Liz Anderson, WTOP News.
7: WTOP is celebrating National Hispanic Heritage Month. This week, Fairfax County honored a school parent liaison who spent 37 years helping Hispanic families support their children's education. WTOP's Kate Ryan has more.
16: In the proclamation declaring Hispanic Heritage Month, Fairfax County Board of Supervisors Chairman Jeff McKay noted that the county is home to more than 210,000 Hispanic and Latino residents,
17: whose diverse talents and contributions enrich our communities.
16: Maria Demarest, who has served as a parent liaison at Bailey's Elementary School for 37 years, dedicated the proclamation to what she called the great Latino family of Fairfax County and beyond.
18: To the Latinos who get up early in the morning to go to work, and many of them don't return. To the separate families and to the children, they are missing parents and relatives.
16: But she also said it is a time of celebration.
18: We are grateful to Fairfax County for recognizing the cultural contribution on Hispanic Heritage Month.
16: Kate Ryan, WTOP News.
7: All month, WTOP is celebrating Hispanic Heritage Month with stories from across the DMV, on air, online, and across our social media platforms. Maryland Governor Wes Moore is celebrating state improvements in foster care. The Kinship Care Law, enacted in 2024, started the Family Matters Initiative. Its goal is to replace more foster children with their relatives, neighbors, and trusted adults, as well as providing them the proper support systems. Moore says the state now sees about 50% of kids under 10 living with a loved one or other trusted ones, compared to just around a third before that. Research shows young people do better when they are placed with family members. The district's new professional women's volleyball team, DC Flight, was introduced ahead of its first season in 2027. WTOP's Tamika Cody caught up with the team.
19: DC Flight will join Major League Volleyball when the team takes the court next year. Head coach Dietrich Collins Parker says the team has a chance to represent the region both on and off the court.
20: We get to represent what DC is all about, and then just seeing volleyball at the highest level.
19: And for the middle blocker, Ramat Lassan, joining the DC Flight also brings her professional career back to the DMV.
21: If you had asked me 2 years ago, would this have been a possibility to play in my, in hometown, I would have said no.
19: Home matches will be played at the Anthem beginning in January. In the district, Tamika Cody, WTOP News.
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22: A disastrous day in Dallas for the Commanders. They lose at the Cowboys 37-20, and also lose Commanders quarterback Jaden Daniels as he was taken off on a cart and ruled out after he injured his left elbow late in the first half on a play. They could have kicked a field goal, but instead, with 3 seconds left and on third down, coaching staff decides to try for the touchdown, down 17-10. And Daniels takes a snap, stumbles back, and falls awkwardly on that left elbow. Coach Dan Quinn afterwards saying he did not regret that decision.
23: Looking back on it, at the 1 yard line, we need touchdowns. And so I don't regret the call. Obviously, anytime someone's injured, you play the what if game. I don't think this is one of those times for me.
22: And the Commanders do say that Daniels did suffer a dislocated left elbow, expected to miss time. X-rays were negative. More information, obviously, on Monday. Commanders are now 0-2. Gets Seattle, who's 2-0 next Sunday in Landover. Baltimore gets upset by New Orleans 24-17. Nats lose at St. Louis 5-3. Can't get the sweep. Nats with their 42nd blown save after being up 3-2, allowed three runs in the eighth inning. C.J. Abrams homered for the Nats. Jake Irvin went 5 1/3, striking out 8. But the Nats lose. They'll get Detroit on the road on Monday night. WNBA Mystics take care of the Fever on the road, 89-72. Mystics now 26-16, host Connecticut Tuesday night. NWSL, Trinity Rodman scores. Spirit beat Chicago on the road, 3-0. Again, Commanders lose at Dallas, 37-20. 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
11: All lanes open, northbound on I-95 coming up through Dale City and continuing up into Springfield. No worries, up 395 on the way to the Pentagon and the 14th Street Bridge. Still some overnight road work on the ramp from southbound 395 to join the inner loop of the Beltway. Stay to the left. On the inner loop, as you head up through Tyson's, what's left of an earlier vehicle fire between I-66 and Route 7 still ties up the right side of the roadway. You'll see the flashing lights with the VDOT crews on the scene there. Stay to the center and to the left. Past that point, you should be A-OK up and across the American Legion Bridge. 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I'm Robert Workman, your next traffic report in 10 minutes.
12: We'll see temperatures fall into the 60s and north winds at 5 to 10 miles per hour. A passing shower, too, can't be ruled out, but better chances for more scattered rain as we go into Monday afternoon. The high temperature of 73. Monday night brings more widespread rain and temperatures in the 60s. In the Storm Alert Weather Center, I'm meteorologist Jordan Evans.
7: And right now, we've got 67 degrees in Gaithersburg. It's 69 in Arlington, 71 in Lanham. We're at 68 degrees outside the WTOP studios at 4:30.
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7: Good morning, I'm Rich Hunter. Andrew Allsbrooks is our producer. The top stories we're following for you today. President Trump cut his weekend trip to Camp David short, returning to the White House early as tensions flare in the Middle East. The State Department is warning Americans to avoid all travel to the region following attacks by Iranian-backed forces targeting Saudi Arabia's capital. ABC's Lionel Moyes has the details.
4: Iran-backed Houthis in Yemen launching air attacks on Saudi Arabia Saturday. To protect its regional interests, a Saudi-led coalition has backed Yemen's internationally recognized government since 2015. A senior Houthi official is warning countries against joining Saudi Arabia in Yemen's civil war, telling the Associated Press they've assured the Trump administration they won't attack U.S. vessels in the Red Sea. The Iran war deepened to its seventh month, with Americans continuing to pay for soaring fuel prices. President Trump claiming in a phone interview with Fox News he is in deciding mode on new action, as Iran's parliament speaker vows the Strait of Hormuz will not reopen until conditions they've conveyed are met.
7: President Trump has new plans for his proposed triumphal arch by Arlington National Cemetery. In a social media post this weekend, Trump said that the structure would double as a, quote, top grade military complex, unquote. Trump claims this comes from, quote, the strongest request of the United States military and for national security purposes, unquote. The arch would supposedly have the ability to have large numbers of drones and snipers on both the roof and plaza areas. And, Trump wrote, it will hold large quantities of sniper ammunition in storage. WTOP National Security Correspondent J.J. Green explains how the complex could work.
5: Storing ammunition in a heavily visited national monument creates force protection, access control, and explosive safety questions. Operating large numbers of drones also presents an unusually complicated airspace problem. Washington lies inside some of America's most restrictive airspace, so drone operations inside that 15-mile inner ring generally require specific federal authorization. This is something that could take years to get approved, even if it were feasibly possible from an environmental, a legal, and from other perspectives.
7: Trump has also deflected criticism of his White House ballroom project by saying the ballroom would also have military and national security applications. It is 4:33. Constitutional law experts warn of a chilling effect on media coverage of President Trump after three major news outlets were denied access to the White House. Legal challenges from CNN, MS Now, and Politico are expected. Marianne Franks is a professor at the George Washington University School of Law.
8: The fact that he's trying to say as an explanation, well, I can do this because I consider these outlets to be fake news, is really just another way of saying, I don't like what these reporters and these outlets are doing and saying, so I want to exclude them. And that is something that the First Amendment really clearly says you cannot do.
7: House Majority Leader Steve Scalise told ABC's This Week that we've never had a president that's been more open to the press. Democratic Maryland Governor Wes Moore was critical of the ban, appearing on CNN's State of the Union.
9: The president seems to have a real problem with the Constitution, whether it is the freedom of the press, whether it is voting rights, whether it is state rights, you know, things that were very clearly laid out. And again, not even just clearly laid out, that at the founding of this nation, that the founding fathers of this country found it to be so important that they made things like the freedom of the press and free speech and freedom of assembly so important that they made it the First Amendment, the first thing they wanted to get done in this country. And so the president continues to use the Constitution like it is a suggestion box, simply because he does not like the coverage.
7: President Trump plans to meet with New York City Mayor Zoran Mondani today when Trump travels to the city for the upcoming UN General Assembly. The meeting will be held at Gracie Mansion, the mayor's official residence. Mamdani's communications director says they'll discuss issues affecting the city. The White House has also confirmed the meeting. Mamdani is a Democratic socialist and has often been a political foil for Republicans, but Trump has shown warmth toward Mamdani and their previous meetings had been cordial. Ukraine's president says he's meeting with President Trump this week, and that he believes it could mean a lot for his country.
10: President Zelensky posted on social media that he spoke with President Trump Sunday and that it was an important conversation about Ukraine's war with Russia. He said there are ideas for de-escalation steps and for addressing security issues. The two leaders are expected to meet in New York on the sidelines of the UN General Assembly meeting. This comes as Ukrainian officials say their country fired more than 1,000 drones at Russia this weekend, with hundreds aimed at Moscow. Two people reported killed, many more injured, as Moscow's mayor called it the largest ever drone attack on the Russian capital.
7: That's Fox's Jill Nadeau. China's president will head to Washington later in the week for a meeting with Trump. News Nation's Tom Dempsey looks ahead.
24: Wednesday, there's a special airport arrival ceremony for Chinese leader Xi Jinping. President Donald Trump expected to meet him at the airport for all this. The two leaders will be holding face-to-face talks, with trade expected to be one of the top issues that comes up. We may see the two sides work on easing tariffs. Rare earth minerals may also be a top issue. China is the world's biggest producer of critical minerals, which we use in things like electronic vehicles, plane engines, and electronics.
7: China last year restricted exports of rare earth minerals as tariff tensions escalated. Artificial intelligence could also be among the topics that the two leaders may discuss. Coming up after traffic and weather, do long breaks cause streaming shows to lose audience share? And then a man is shot by an ICE agent in Texas.
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7: Thanks for taking along on your early Monday, taking us along on your early Monday morning, where it's now 4:38. Traffic and weather on WTOP. Here's Robert Workman in the WTOP Traffic Center.
11: Rich, we've still got road work on the outer loop of the Beltway in Prince George's County as you head past Allentown Road and Joint Base Andrews up past Route 4, Pennsylvania Avenue. Two right lanes blocked, straight over to the center and to the left to get by. You should be okay beyond there on the way up past Northwest Stadium, around through College Park and Silver Spring. Earlier, long-standing crash southbound on I-95 before 212 in Beltsville, all gone, so no lingering effects from that. Southbound on 270, you're A-okay from Germantown towards the lane divide. Had some road work earlier south of the Democracy Boulevard interchange on the spur, but that's gone as well. Inner loop of the Beltway near Route 7, coming up from I-66, what's left of an earlier vehicle fire, still being tended to along the right side. It looks like the right lane is still blocked in the traffic camera. Stay over to the center and to the left. It shouldn't cost you much time, though. We're brought to you by Ultra INC, giving warfighters the superiority to win. Advance the fight with intelligence that gives warriors overwhelming advantage. Ultra INC, powering decision. I'm Robert Workman, your next traffic report in 10 minutes.
7: 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Now let's head over to the P.J. 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Here's 7 News meteorologist Jordan Evans.
12: Mostly dry, but some spotty showers are possible with cloud cover and a few areas of clearing and north winds at 5 to 10 miles per hour. Monday begins at 67 degrees. We'll start off with clouds again, then some showers developing throughout the day. Rain should become more widespread by Monday night into Tuesday, and at this point, Tuesday looks like a washout with a high temperature of only 66 degrees. Lots of rainfall, potentially some rain totals up to an inch in some spots, and the rain looks to continue on into Wednesday. In the Storm Alert Weather Center, I'm meteorologist Jordan Evans.
7: And right now we've got 69 degrees in Reston, 68 Bethesda, 72 downtown on the National Mall at 440. Where we have money news on WTOP's Bloomberg's Karen Moscow.
17: This is the Bloomberg Business of Entertainment Report. There's still a question over whether people lose interest in a show if the gap between seasons is too long. According to the research firm Luminate, shows like The Lord of the Rings, The Rings of Power, suffered a 71% drop in views between seasons 1 and 2 when you compare the first 12 weeks. That's after it took a hiatus of about 2 years. Wednesday also shed viewers after taking almost 3 years off.
18: Wednesday Addams is here. It's Adams with two D's, like padded room.
17: However, good word of mouth may have given the second season of Severance a big boost after it took 3 years off, with its views jumping 273%.
25: Okay, so we're not in trouble?
26: I don't think so. Milchick said we're famous.
25: All of us equally, or one of us is like the star?
17: And Bridgerton Season 3 came back as popular as ever, despite 2 years off. Faster turnarounds have helped keep audiences engaged with some hits. This year's list of the most watched streaming shows is filled with titles that came back within a year, like The Pitt. Karen Moscow, Bloomberg Radio.
6: WTOP. 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News happens here.
7: Good morning, I'm Rich Hunter. Thanks for listening. Police say a man was shot and wounded by an ICE agent on Sunday in Austin, Texas. News Nation's Allie Bradley has more.
27: This individual was a Venezuelan national. He is someone who apparently has a final order of removal as well. That means that a judge said he had to leave the country, but he was still in the country, which essentially makes him a target for ICE. And our sources also say that he fled on foot when he was encountered by these law enforcement officers. So right now, Homeland Security investigations, the FBI, and the DOJ are all investigating this.
7: Austin Mayor Kirk Watson said in the statement he is, quote, very angry and extremely disappointed that a person was shot on the streets of Austin by ICE, unquote, and he's calling for an independent investigation into the incident. The cost of fuel is still inflated since the start of the Iran war, and that includes heating oil.
0: With winter just around the corner, people who rely on heating oil for their homes are facing yet another potential shock. Those heating bills are expected to go up more than 31% this winter. And now we're hearing that some major airlines, they may be able to cut some of their cheaper flights because of the rising fuel costs. So tack that onto rising airfare prices ahead of the upcoming holiday season and all the other rising prices we've talked about. And a lot of consumers are desperate for relief.
7: ABC's Faith Abube reporting. WTOP's Sandy Kozel tells us higher costs are a real problem for diesel users, which means higher prices for many items you use.
1: You don't like the cost of filling up your gas tank. Imagine how truckers feel with Gas Buddy finding the price of diesel up 69% in just a year.
13: You're talking about $150 per day per truck in new fuel costs. That's new fuel costs on top of what they may have been paying a year ago.
1: The president of the Maryland Motor Truck Association, Lewis Campion, tells WTOP that in Maryland, 93% of communities depend exclusively on trucks to get their goods.
13: They have no water, they have no air freight deliveries. And so, you know, we commonly like to say that you literally have nothing without trucking.
1: He says the impact of the war is especially hard on truck drivers who work alone or with small companies because it often takes a while for them to be paid for those shipments. Sandy Kozel, WTOP News.
7: And coming up on WTOP, behind closed doors, is President Trump saying something different than he's saying in public? New reporting reveals his private concerns as Republicans fight to hold on to Congress. We'll take a closer look with the Washington Post. 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
6: News happens here.
7: Good morning, I'm Rich Hunter. Thanks for being with us. The midterm elections are just 6 weeks away with control of Congress on the line. Republican candidates are facing headwinds from President Trump's low approval ratings, the ongoing war in Iran, and an affordability crisis that Trump and GOP leaders promised to address. Publicly, Trump has downplayed the impact of rising gas prices and insisted his decisions on Iran are not influenced by politics. But according to new reporting from the Washington Post, his private conversation with advisors tell a different story. Washington Post White House Bureau Chief Isaac Arnsdorf joined WTOP's Lynn Bowie to discuss the contrast in messaging.
28: What you're hearing Trump say publicly is that his decision on Iran politics haven't entered the picture, that the war has been worth the cost, and that he wouldn't do anything differently, that he didn't have any regrets. But the difference is in those private conversations, when he is confronted with the reality of his image and the poll numbers, advisors say he does recognize the situation that his decision to start that war has put his party in with the midterms in November.
2: And how much responsibility does the president take for the political environment?
28: Well, it doesn't go so far as, you know, he's not the kind of person to say, you know, this is my fault or I feel so badly about this. But they say that he gets it. He does recognize that the war has contributed to higher prices, that the war has taken a toll on his approval ratings, and that is hurting the party. And he is trying to do something about it by opening up his war chest and doing more campaigning.
2: Right. How else does he plan to help Republicans gain ground over the next 6 weeks?
28: Well, I mean, that's the main thing, is his super PACs that his allies control have gone from zero to 140 million and counting just since Labor Day, in booking ads, attacking Democrats and supporting Republicans in key races. And then Trump has started to do a little bit more travel, still not as much as aides have been promising. He says that that's really going to pick up just in the last month.
2: And you said that these advisors are talking to him about the polling. He faces his lowest approval rating of his second term. What's been the outcome of that, or the reaction to that?
28: He gets it. It has sunk into him that this is the issue. But at the same time, there are other conversations with other advisors where he'll say, you know, the problem is that he isn't on the ballot and Republicans don't do as well when he isn't on the ballot. And that's why he goes out and says, tells his supporters that they should vote like he is on the ballot. And that's really the bind that Republicans are in. I mean, you're seeing more Republicans start to distance themselves from Trump. Maria Salazar criticizing his positions on immigration, the Florida congresswoman. But, you know, they do need Trump's money. They do need Trump to mobilize his base. And that's the pickle that they're in between. They can't afford to alienate Trump and his supporters, but they can't afford to alienate independents whose approval of Trump has really cratered.
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4: Traffic and weather on WTOP.
11: Virginia Beltway, inner loop, still going to see some flashing lights between I-66 and Route 7. Had a vehicle fire there earlier. Right lane still blocked off by VDOT. Stay to the center and to the left on your way up towards the Dulles Toll Road. Northbound on I-95 and east on I-66, your lanes are open towards the Virginia Beltway. On the ramp from southbound 395 to join the inner loop, there is still some road work along the right side. Looks like VDOT is starting to pick those barrels up. Still working over on the Maryland Beltway on the outer loop. As you head past Joint Base Andrews from Allentown Road up past Pennsylvania Avenue, two right lanes taken away. 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I'm Robert Workman. Your next traffic report in 10 minutes.
12: Mainly cloudy with a few areas of clearing, and then Monday morning starts to bring a few peaks of sunshine and a slight chance for a rain shower, then more clouds and more scattered showers by Monday afternoon. A lot of cloud cover throughout the day with a high temperature of only 75 degrees. Then for Monday night, we're back down to the low 60s. In the Storm Alert Weather Center, I'm meteorologist Jordan Evans.
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7: Patrick Clancy gave his first televised interview Sunday night on 60 Minutes on CBS News, opening up about his grief. It follows the mistrial in the Massachusetts murder case against his ex-wife, Lindsay Clancy, for killing their three children. He said he found them strangled in the basement. Five-year-old Cora and three-year-old Dawson were dead. The eight-month-old baby was airlifted to Boston Children's Hospital.
14: That night, I really thought there was a chance that Callan would live. And I remember just thinking, just give me one kid. And I would raise him as best I could. And I would give him the best life I possibly could. And I'd tell him about his brother and sister. And I was holding out hope for that. And then when I got to the hospital, I saw the doctor. I saw the look on her face. And I knew that it wasn't going to be a good prognosis.
7: Lindsay's trial ended with a hung jury earlier this month. Her lawyers argued she was suffering from dangerous postpartum psychosis and couldn't be held criminally responsible for her actions. Prosecutors have not decided whether to retry the case. The man who took moviegoers to a galaxy far, far away is about to open a massive new museum celebrating how humans have told stories for thousands of years.
15: George Lucas and his wife, Melody Hobson, are opening the Lucas Museum of Narrative Art Tuesday in Los Angeles. The roughly 300,000-square-foot museum features more than 30 galleries devoted to storytelling in all its forms, from Norman Rockwell paintings and comic art to photography and movie history. And yes, there's plenty for Star Wars fans, including Luke Skywalker's landspeeder, costumes, and other pieces from the Lucas archives. Even the building looks futuristic, with a sweeping curved design that doesn't have a single straight line.
7: That's Fox's Matt Murphy. Despite protests, pop music star Ed Sheeran vows to continue his tour following his return to the stage in Philadelphia Saturday night. It was his first concert since rapper Macklemore was removed from the tour for making pro-Palestinian statements on stage.
16: In a statement to Rolling Stone, Messina Touring Group, Sheeran's U.S. tour promoter, claimed other venues banned Macklemore from the lineup.
18: What happened in Israel and at the Nova Music Festival on October 7th was horrific. What is happening in Gaza is a catastrophic and unjustifiable.
16: Sheeran, who previously said he's tried to stay apolitical and that the decision wasn't his own, addressing the war directly.
7: That's ABC's Morgan Norwood reporting. Sheeran has said the tour promoter was ultimately responsible for the decision to drop Macklemore. Now to the box office. A video game-inspired movie blew all the others away at the theaters this weekend.
24: Anybody order a kidney or liver, whatever this is? Anybody?
25: Resident Evil from Sony Pictures earned $60 million in ticket sales in the U.S. and Canada to top all other films, according to studio estimates Sunday. That's the best for the video game-inspired franchise, of which there have been seven prior movies since 2002.
26: Owen sisters.
29: Yeah, everyone we love dies.
25: Second was Practical Magic 2 with 12.2 million. Spider-Man Brand New Day was third, and The Odyssey fourth.
7: That's ABC's Chuck Sievertson. 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
4: Sports on WTOP, powered by Maximus, moving people and technology forward. For the second straight season, Jaden Daniels suffers a dislocated left elbow, suffered it in the loss at the Dallas Cowboys 37-20. He's expected to miss some time, although x-rays were negative on that elbow. But it was just after that injury, things did not go right for the Commanders, who were in the game up to that point, down 17-10 before Daniels got hurt and the Cowboys run away with it in the second half. Dak Prescott throws for four touchdowns.
0: defense carved up by the Cowboys. Stephon Diggs did have two touchdown catches in the loss. As the Commanders lose at Dallas 37-20, as the Commanders will likely now turn to Marcus Mariota, the backup, getting more time.
1: Just very, very unfortunate. But that is an incredible locker room, and he's got an incredible support system, and we're going to do everything we can to get him back and get him right. But man, yeah, it's tough.
0: Mariota obviously talking about the injury to quarterback Jaden Daniels. The Commanders are 0-2, host 2-0 Seattle next week. Baltimore loses at home to New Orleans 24-17. And baseball, Nats lose at St. Louis 5-3 as they'll visit Detroit Monday. WNBA Mystics got 21 points, 14 rebounds from Kiki Iriafin. Beat up on the Fever in Indiana 89-72. Trinity Rodman scores as the Spirit beat Chicago on the road 3-0. Again, the Commanders not only lose the game, but they lose their starting quarterback in Jaden Daniels with a dislocated left elbow. I'm Frank Hanrahan, WTOP Sports.
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7: It's 4:58. Let's get right to Robert in the WTOP Traffic Center.
20: Highway crews wrapping up the construction on the outer loop of the Beltway as you come up past Allentown Road. They still got some barrels to get out of the way along the right half of the roadway. As you head north of Branch Avenue, stay over to the left until you're past Joint Base Andrews. By the time you reach Route 4 Pennsylvania Avenue, all of your lanes should be open as you continue up towards Landover. Inner loop looks good going the other way across the Wilson Bridge. Northbound on I-95, a little bit of a slowdown as you approach Springfield. There was construction on the exit ramp to the inner loop of the Beltway, and they're getting the last of those barrels out of the way. So folks lining up for that exit are going to be a little bit slow. Through lanes, though, should be open up onto 395. Inner loop of the Beltway up in Tysons near Route 7, what's left of an earlier vehicle fire, still along the right side. Looks like the right lane still blocked off by VDOT as you come up from I-66, but not much of a delay. 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I'm Robert Workman. Your next traffic report in 10 minutes.
12: We'll see temperatures fall into the 60s and north winds at 5 to 10 miles per hour. A passing shower or two can't be ruled out, but better chances for more scattered rain as we go into Monday afternoon. The high temperature of 73. Monday night brings more widespread rain and temperatures in the 60s. In the Storm Alert Weather Center, I'm meteorologist Jordan Evans.
7: Right now we've got clouds and 67 degrees outside the WTOP studios at 4:59.
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7: Good morning, I'm Rich Hunter. Coming up, it was a bad night for the Commanders, coming off a loss on the field and a major injury to a key player. Plus,
21: just a few more home games for Nats fans to enjoy this season. I'm Sandy Kozell.
22: Traffic is about to get more congested through some Northwest D.C. neighborhoods. I'm Sarah Jacobs.
7: AI tools are set to debut at our local airports today with the goal to help cut down on flight delays. Ravens were losers on Sunday. The Nats fall to the Cardinals. And the Orioles get blanked by the Brewers. Good morning and welcome in to Monday morning where it is now 5 a.m.
26: From ABC News, I'm Brian Clark. Another shooting involving ICE, this time in the Texas Capitol.
27: It needs to be said that as mayor of the city of Austin, I'm very angry about this.
26: Mayor Kirk Watson after immigration officials shot a man. ABC's Lionel Moise has more.
30: An investigation into an ICE shooting on the streets of Austin.
31: He shot his...
30: Video shows the moments after the man hunched over in the driver's seat as ICE officers surrounded the car, saying in Spanish he was shot because he did not brake.
26: In the Middle East, Houthi rebels launching new attacks and now claiming virtually all of Yemen's west coast along a critical strait. ABC Steve Ganyard says,
32: as you enter the Red Sea from the Indian Ocean, there's about a 10-mile navigable channel that the Houthis now overlook. And that is where we get about almost $3 trillion and 8 million barrels a day. And so they have this new extraordinary power to threaten not just the Saudis, but global markets.
26: Ahead of President Trump's summit this week with China's leader, Treasury Secretary Scott Bessent, says the U.S. and China are working on ways to alert one another about artificial intelligence issues.
2: We think that just like with any cross-border activity, that moving from opaque to more transparency between the number one and the number two AI powers in the world, very important.
26: And another AI has gone rogue, this time from Google, says ABC's Perry Russum.
3: Gemini broke out of its testing environment. A spokesperson for the company says it found public information online and then guest credentials to access websites that it thought were part of the test, but they were real companies. Google says in all three cases, its model did stop. Just this week, OpenAI revealed a series of disturbing incidents where its AI models went rogue. In one case, a model told itself to ignore all developer messages.
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7: It's 5:02 on Monday, September 21st. We are at 67 degrees, only going up to the mid-70s today with a chance of rain. Good morning, I'm John Aaron.
8: Good morning, everyone. I'm Kristen Diaz.
7: Our top local story, the Commanders are now off to an 0-2 start, and that's not the worst of it. They're coming back home with a Sunday night loss against the Cowboys in Dallas, 37-20. But the biggest defeat, the Commanders were down 17-10 and near the goal line when quarterback Jaden Daniels was hit in the backfield and landed on his left arm.
9: But now Daniels is slow to get up.
10: Oh, boy. Yeah. Oh, no. Got insult to injury. Tough play, gets stepped on by his right guard.
11: This is the end of the half.
10: Oh, no.
7: That was a tough call on Fox Sports. Yeah, Daniels suffered a dislocated elbow. Marcus Mariota had to finish the game at QB. This is similar to one of the injuries that kept Daniels off the field last year. He did get an x-ray after the game. Head coach Dan Quinn says the team expects more tests today. Now, things only get tougher on the field. The defending Super Bowl champion Seahawks head to Landover for Washington's home opener this week. We'll have more in sports with Dave Preston in less than 20 minutes. On

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2: Roads in some Northwest DC neighborhoods are about to get a lot busier. WTOP Sarah Jacobs reports the National Park Service is closing sections of Waterside Drive for repairs starting today.
3: In phase one, the southern section of Waterside Drive will be closed between the northbound off-ramp for Rock Creek and Potomac Parkway and Massachusetts Avenue Northwest until November 13th. Southbound drivers trying to access Rock Creek Parkway will detour to the P Street Northwest on-ramp. Northbound Rock Creek Parkway traffic will exit at either K Street or Shoreham Drive Beach Drive Northwest. Phase 2 runs from October 25th through November 13th and involves the northern section of Waterside Drive from Massachusetts Avenue Northwest to the northbound Rock Creek Parkway ramp. There is no detour there, so expect congestion near Woodley Park, Georgetown, Embassy Road, and West End. Sarah Jacobs, WTOP News.
4: A new AI system designed to cut down on flight delays is launching in the Washington region today. The FAA's new smart system will monitor airline schedules, weather, and air traffic, and then suggest alternate routes or other ways to avoid delays. It's being rolled out first at Reagan National, Dulles, and BWI before a planned nationwide rollout. Airport officials say this system will not replace air traffic controllers, but it will give them recommendations, and ultimately humans will still make the decisions.
2: Over a month after a powerful earthquake hit Western Colombia, a local teacher is still working to help those impacted. WTOP's Grace Newton reports.
5: Andrea Steger, a Manassas Park City Schools teacher in an English language immersion program, says her three elderly uncles, including one with advanced Parkinson's disease, all lost the homes they had built themselves as a result of the quake. They're still living in tents, she says, because they're located in a remote rural community without access to equipment to rebuild.
6: It's hard because they are like very old and they don't know how to communicate, how to ask for help.
5: That's why Steger has set a fundraising goal of $20,000 to build two homes for her uncles and their families. She says the Colombia earthquake's proximity to other natural disasters like the earthquakes in Venezuela and flash floods in Nepal has drawn attention away from those still struggling like her family.
6: I just want to make sure that we are still like getting help because there is a lot of people who lose everything.
5: Grace Newton, WTOP News.
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7: It's a good time to have a healthy appetite around here. I'm Brendan Hazelton.
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2: Traffic and weather. Let's go to Mary DePompa this morning in the traffic center.
12: Hey, good morning, John. And we'll go straight to where you're going to work. 95 Virginia goes well all the way to the 14th Street Bridge. Nothing around the Beltway. Earlier work was on the outer loop, Prince George's County. They were picking up along the right side. No delays all the way around. Now, by surprise, 66 as you head westbound off of the Beltway toward Manassas. You're going to hit the brakes toward 123. Crash ahead, single file right will get you by, right where the ramp merges on. If you take the express lanes, you're going to stay left. Also by surprise, the Glen Echo turnaround. Listeners confirm a truck coming southbound tried to take the turnaround on the Claire Barton Parkway, got stuck. Now he's blocking all northbound traffic, and folks northbound are trying to turn around into the southbound lanes. Hopefully, we have help along the way. If you're riding 270 going northbound, heads up near 109, Hyattstown exit 22. The report is a medical emergency said to be along the right side. And watch your mirrors. Response is on the way.

0: 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Warehouse liquidation event is this weekend. $47 million in furniture and mattresses must go at Regency Furniture in Waldorf. I'm Mary DePompa. We'll have more traffic ahead in 10 minutes.
1: Thank you very much, Mary. And now to 7 News meteorologist Eileen Whalen.
2: Well, the early morning commute will likely be dry, but we are going to be tracking rain showers that'll develop this afternoon and will impact the drive home. Temperatures cooler than average today in the lower 70s with northeast winds 5 to 10 miles per hour. A steadier rain develops overnight and rain is likely Tuesday and Wednesday. It'll also be unseasonably cool. Highs only in the low to mid 60s and chillier mornings in the 50s as well. We could see over an inch of rain through midweek, and then by Thursday we'll start drying out. Sunshine Friday and dry for the first weekend of fall. I'm 7 News meteorologist Eileen Whalen in the Storm Alert Weather Center.
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3: It's 5:14. I'm John Aaron.
1: I'm Kristen Diaz. Thanks for waking up with us. The midterms are about 6 weeks away, and voters will decide if the Republicans will continue to control Congress. Currently, the party is dealing with low approval ratings for President Trump, the war in Iran, and concerns about the cost of living. Isaac Arensdorf, the Post's White House bureau chief, spoke with WTOP about private conversations the president has had about these challenges.
0: What you're hearing Trump say publicly is that his decision on Iran politics haven't entered the picture, that the war has been worth the cost, and that he wouldn't do anything differently, that he didn't have any regrets. But the difference is, in those private conversations, when he is confronted with the reality of his image and the poll numbers, advisors say he does recognize the situation that his decision to start that war has put his party in with the midterms in November.
2: And how much responsibility does the president take for the political environment?
0: Well, it doesn't go so far as, you know, he's not the kind of person to say, you know, this is my fault or I feel so badly about this. But they say that he gets it. He does recognize that the war has contributed to higher prices, that the war has taken a toll on his approval ratings, and that is hurting the party. And he is trying to do something about it by opening up his war chest and doing more campaigning.
2: Right. How else does he plan to help Republicans gain ground over the next 6 weeks?
0: Well, I mean, that's the main thing, is his super PACs that his allies control have gone from zero to 140 million and counting just since Labor Day, in booking ads, attacking Democrats and supporting Republicans in key races. And then Trump has started to do a little bit more travel, still not as much as aides have been promising. He says that that's really going to pick up just in the last month.
2: And you said that these advisors are talking to him about the polling. He faces his lowest approval rating of his second term. What's been the outcome of that, or the reaction to that?
0: He gets it. It has sunk into him that this is the issue. But at the same time, there are other conversations with other advisors where he'll say, you know, the problem is that he isn't on the ballot, and Republicans don't do as well when he isn't on the ballot. And that's why he goes out and says, tells his supporters that they should vote like he is on the ballot. And that's really the bind that Republicans are in. I mean, you're seeing more Republicans start to distance themselves from Trump. Maria Salazar criticizing his positions on immigration, the Florida congresswoman. But, you know, they do need Trump's money. They do need Trump to mobilize his base. And that's the pickle that they're in, between they can't afford to alienate Trump and his supporters, but they can't afford to alienate independents whose approval of Trump has really cratered.
1: Washington Post White House bureau chief Isaac Arensdorf.
3: Here's a look at the top stories we're working on at WTOP.
1: The president has some more ideas on what to do with his controversial triumphal arch.
3: China's leader visits the White House. He's expected to have a discussion with President Trump about their difference in opinion over AI.
1: Now, Lindsey Clancy's husband is sharing an emotional recount of what happened the night he found his kids murdered.
3: Keep it here. Full details on these stories coming up in the minutes ahead.
1: 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In a high-stakes mission, agility is your greatest weapon. 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Ultra INC, powering decisions. All right, let's go ahead and get an update on traffic and weather on WTOP. Here's Mary DePompa. Good morning.
11: All right, good morning, Kristen. For the most part, we're doing pretty well. Now we have a couple troubles on the Beltway. Outer Loop, Prince George's County, you're still slowing after Allentown. They were picking up the overnight road work along the right side. So Outer Loop, staying to the left to get by. New, Montgomery County, Outer Loop, hitting the brakes near the Temple to get to and past Connecticut Avenue. Exit 33, just beyond. Stay 3 to the left to get by. Crash with emergency equipment on scene. We're checking inside of the Beltway now. It's the Clara Barton Parkway. Listeners confirm now the northbound Clara Barton Parkway at the Glen Echo turnaround, blocked by the truck that's jackknifed on the turnaround. Police are now there turning you around. If you're coming inbound Clara Barton Parkway, stay far to the right to get by. Give them room to maneuver. Now we're looking at the Beltway Inner Loop in Virginia, passing 66. There is an overnight truck fire. It's now a disabled truck along the right side. You'll have your right lane in the bottom of the ramp block, but you're getting by okay here. The trouble in Virginia, 66, heading westbound. You're jammed to get to and past 123, where it is a crash. If you're in the main lane, single file right gets by. 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I'm Mary DePompa. More traffic in 10 minutes.
3: Here is 7 News meteorologist Eileen Whalen.
4: We'll get ready for a wet week ahead. We could see over an inch of rain through the middle of the week. Also, becoming unseasonably cool tomorrow through Thursday. Highs only in the low to mid-60s and some chillier mornings on the way. In fact, Friday morning, we could have temps in the 40s. Today, though, highs will be in the lower 70s with a chance for showers and northeast winds 5 to 10 miles per hour. A steadier rain overnight, and it'll be raining this time tomorrow morning. I'm 7 News meteorologist Eileen Whalen in the Storm Alert Weather Center.
1: Thank you very much. Currently, it is 67 degrees in DuPont Circle, 68 degrees in Germantown, 69 degrees in Annandale. 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
22: News happens here.
3: It's 521.
1: Well, police say a man was shot and wounded by an ICE agent on Sunday in Austin, Texas. News Nation's Allie Bradley brings us the details.
25: This individual was a Venezuelan national. He is someone who apparently has a final order of removal as well. That means that a judge said he had to leave the country, but he was still in the country, which essentially makes him a target for ICE. And our sources also say that he fled on foot when he was encountered by these law enforcement officers. So right now, Homeland Security investigations, the FBI, and the DOJ are all investigating this.
1: Now, Austin Mayor Kirk Watson said in a statement that he is, quote, very angry and extremely disappointed that a person was shot on the streets of Austin by ICE, and he's calling for an independent investigation into the incident.
3: National Hispanic Heritage Month continues, and WTOP's Neil Augenstein takes a look at how federal funding cuts are affecting local colleges and universities.
26: HSI stands for Hispanic Serving Institution, and it's a congressional designation that reflects that more than 25% of our students are Hispanic.
5: Here at Marymount University, which became Virginia's first HSI in 2020, President Irma Becerra says HSI grants have been important to working class families.
26: You know, mom and dad, they may be working two jobs just to make ends meet. Maybe they don't have the ability to get a loan so that they can help their son and daughter financially, so students have to support themselves.
5: But in 2025, the Trump administration's Department of Education ended more than $350 million in grants, saying providing funds to Hispanic-serving schools was discriminatory and unconstitutional. Becerra believes there's a misunderstanding about the HSI designation.
26: So when Marymount receives that grant, $1.5 million, for those programs to retain students in STEM, we're not only using them for Hispanic students. We use that funding to support all our students. So every student that comes to Marymount benefits.
5: Last year, Virginia lawmakers approved an extra $2,000 for students who go to HSIs. In Arlington, Neil Augenstein, WTOP News.
3: Stay with WTOP throughout Hispanic Heritage Month for reports and stories showing the impact, heritage, and achievements of the Hispanic and Latino communities in our area.
1: Did you catch a movie this weekend? Maybe you saw this one.
6: Hi, Hey Baby Michelle. Leave a message.
8: Hey, baby. Well, I'm really sorry that we got disconnected earlier. Some things have happened, and I can't get a hold of police. Bullets. Could you just call me back on this number, please? I love you.
1: Something about that thumping that just really gets you. Huh?
3: Unsettling. Yes.
1: The new Resident Evil movie had a monster opening weekend at the box office. Sony release brought it an estimated $60 million in the U.S. and Canada, the biggest opening in the franchise's history. Practical Magic 2 was a distant second with $12.2 million. Spider-Man Brand New Day came in third with $6.5 million.
3: 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Not a good Monday, Dave Preston.
1: No. Watching the game last night.
9: Oh, yeah. You know it. Commanders dealing with insult and injury after their 37-20 loss at Dallas. First, the injury. Quarterback Jaden Daniels left the game with a dislocated left elbow. Coach Dan Quinn.
10: Jaden did injure his left elbow. It was a dislocation. X-ray showed no fracture. Traveled back home with the team. More imaging tomorrow. Once I know, like, an update that we can move forward with, I'll give you that. But I want to give you what I know. Man, are we bummed for him.
9: Now the insult. The defense allowed the Cowboys to convert 7 of 11 third downs. Dak Prescott throwing 4 touchdown passes. Marcus Mariota threw for 111 yards and a TD in the second half. Burgundy and Gold battle. Seattle in week 3. Seahawks 2-0 after torching Arizona 31-7. Ravens stunned at home by New Orleans 24-17. Philadelphia rallies past Tennessee with a last-minute touchdown to top the Titans 24-20. Sunday Night Football saw Kansas City edge Indianapolis in overtime, 33-30. Baseball Nationals come up short in their bid to sweep St. Louis, falling 5-3. Orioles on the precipice of playoff elimination after getting swept by Milwaukee. They dropped the finale 3-0 last night. WNBA Mystics get 21 points and 14 rebounds from Kiki Irifin in their 93-77 route of Indiana. Soccer, Washington Spirit get goals from Trinity Rodman, Andy Sullivan, and Tamara Bolton. Their 3-0 shutout of the Chicago Stars FC. NHL Capitals lose their preseason opener to Boston. College football, Virginia drops out of the top 25 after their loss to West Virginia. Now the Mountaineers, Virginia Tech, and James Madison all receive votes. Check out this week's College Football Corner on the sports page at WTOP.com. 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
3: 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Let's go to Mary in the traffic center.
0: All right. Thanks, John. Top stories we're following right now. The Beltway, Montgomery County outer loop is going to slow to get to and past George Avenue. The crash is after Connecticut, blocking a right lane. Now within that delay, there might be a secondary incident. 66 heading westbound, jam now coming off of the Beltway all the way to 123. One single file right gets you by the crash. If you're in the express lane, stay far left. Glen Echo turnaround, northbound lanes of the Claire Barton Parkway may be closed. Follow direction. If you're southbound, a truck got stuck, and all traffic stay far to the right to get by. At GIT, they're powered by engineers, analysts, and technologists behind the scenes that move the mission forward. Do work that matters. Join them at gdit.com/careers. I'm Mary DePompa. More traffic in 10 minutes.
1: Thank you very much. And today we are going to see a slight chance for some rain. So grab an umbrella as you head out the door. The high temperatures will actually also be a little bit cooler, only in the 70s. Right now it is 66 degrees at WTOP.
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3: Good morning, I'm John Aaron.
1: Hi there, I'm Kristen Diaz. Andrew Alsbrooks is our producer.
3: The top story we're following, President Trump has some new ideas for that massive planned arch near Arlington National Cemetery.
2: He wrote in a post that the complex will house and store drones and snipers on the roof and plaza areas. He also says it'll hold large quantities of sniper ammunition and storage. Now, this arch is just the latest presidential project to draw controversy. The president's new White House ballroom, of course, has also been the subject of political scrutiny and of legal challenges.
3: That is News Nation's Hannah Brandt. Trump has also been saying the ballroom will serve military and national security purposes.
1: Well, some reporters say that they were denied access to the White House grounds over the weekend. It comes after President Trump said three news organizations were banned. ABC News contributor and former Democratic National Committee Chair Donna Brazel says this is actually a pretty complex relationship.
11: He loves the media. He adores, you know, the back and forth. In fact, he tries to go around the media when they're not treating him as well. But I found it baffling that this week, right before the president of China makes his state visit to Washington, that the president would ban CNN, MS Now, and Politico.
1: As Donna Brazil, the White House did not immediately comment about the reporters' access being denied. Trump said Friday that media outlets should not be able to constantly write or report fiction and lies.
3: Now, when it comes to that visit from China's leader this week, there's intense interest about how the two leaders will handle artificial intelligence issues. WTOP's Mitchell Miller has more today on the Hill.
15: President Trump favors a largely hands-off approach to AI regulation so the U.S. doesn't fall behind China. Pennsylvania Republican Senator Dave McCormick believes AI developers need to create industry-wide standards and is skeptical of too much federal intervention.
16: The government isn't really capable of monitoring some of these models. I mean, this is the same government that shut down the government for COVID.
15: But Vermont Democratic Senator Peter Welch, who also spoke on Fox News Sunday, says he believes there is a role for federal regulation.
17: I think there has to be a public role. Should banks regulate themselves? Should security companies regulate themselves? There's a public interest here in safety.
15: On Capitol Hill, Mitchell Miller, WTOP News.
1: Now, artificial intelligence and fears that it could threaten humanity will also be a big issue as world leaders meet at the United Nations this week. Now, climate shocks and escalating prices are front and center as well. And the annual gathering at the UN General Assembly will also be consumed with major wars in Iran, Gaza, Ukraine, Sudan, Congo, and Myanmar. Now, among the headliners will be President Trump and French President Macron. Both will speak tomorrow. China's President Xi is skipping the General Assembly, even though he will be in Washington this week.
3: In the war between Russia and Ukraine, Ukraine has launched what's described as the largest ever drone attack on Moscow. Russian officials say Ukrainian forces fired more than 1,000 drones at Russia over the weekend, including hundreds that were launched toward the Russian capital. This came as Russia was wrapping up the last day of its parliamentary elections. The attack is said to have killed 2 people and hit an oil refinery. Ukraine is aiming to make the Russian public feel the war's consequences and pressure Russian President Putin into negotiating a peace settlement. Putin is again not attending the UN General Assembly.
1: The Iran-backed Houthi rebels are warning countries against joining Yemen's revived civil war. This comes after Saudi Arabia resumed attacking the Houthis. Now, at the same time, a senior Houthi official says his group has assured the Trump administration that it will not attack U.S. vessels in the Red Sea. That follows the rebels' rapid advance down Yemen's western coast this month. Retired colonel and ABC News contributor Steve Ganyard says there may be some tension between the Houthis and Iran.
4: Even though the Iranians may say, hey, please stop, the Houthis are looking out for their own interests. And until the war comes to some sort of a mutually agreeable ending between Saudi and the Houthis, this isn't going to stop, and that threat isn't going to stop, and global markets of all kinds, not just oil, are going to be roiled for a long time to come.
1: Now, the Houthis also fired a ballistic missile at Saudi Arabia's capital over the weekend.
3: We're now hearing from the ex-husband of Lindsay Clancy after her murder trial ended with a hung jury. Patrick Clancy tells 60 Minutes he found his 3 children strangled in the basement, but that his 8-month-old was airlifted to a hospital.
7: That night, I really thought there was a chance that Callan would live. And I remember just thinking, just give me one kid, and I would raise him as best I could, and I would give him the best life I possibly could. And I'd tell him about his brother and sister, and I was holding out hope for that. And then when I got to the hospital, I saw the doctor, I saw the look on her face, and I knew that it wasn't going to be a good prognosis.
3: Lindsay's lawyers argued she was suffering from postpartum psychosis. Prosecutors have not decided whether to retry the case.
1: Now, the 27-year-old son of supermodel Cindy Crawford has died. Records show Presley Gerber died at a rehab facility in Los Angeles yesterday. Gerber was the son of Crawford and businessman Randy Gerber. He was a model and the older brother of model and actress Kaya Gerber.
3: Coming up.
18: It's a good time to have a healthy appetite around here. I'm Brendan Hazelton.
3: Also,
19: turnover among Trump administration political appointees is hitting new highs. I'm Michael Toscano.
3: It's 5:36.
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1: Traffic and weather on WTOP. It's 538. Good morning, Mary DePompa.
0: Hey, good morning, Kristen. And it's a pretty decent morning if you're taking your normal rush hour commute, beginning to see a little bit of volume. But there are a couple surprises along the way, one of which is the outer loop in Montgomery County. You're going to be slow from almost 650 New Hampshire Avenue all the way toward Connecticut Avenue, where all lanes are now open. They cleared everything to the right shoulder. I-270 begins to slow passing Hyattstown. It was northbound before 109. Medical emergency was on the right side, so it's a rubbernecking delay. 66, if you're coming eastbound, your normal commute, nothing in your way through Arlington, but westbound off of the Beltway, it is jammed, and that's to get past 123, single file to the right. Express lanes will be single file to the left. Clear Mountain Parkway northbound, don't commit. You may be turned around or you may be redirected. Southbound, stay right. There was a disabled truck in the turnaround. At GDIT, they're powered by engineers, analysts, and technologists behind the scenes that move the mission forward. Do work that matters. 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I'm Mary DePompa. More traffic in 10 minutes.
1: 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Here's 7 News meteorologist Eileen Whalen.
5: Well, tracking abundant cloud cover, daily shower chances, and unseasonably cool weather here through Thursday. It is trending drier, though, for the first weekend of fall. The fall season begins tomorrow. The equinox occurs at 8:04 p.m. Highs today in the upper 60s to lower 70s with a chance for showers. A steadier rain overnight. It'll be rainy and windy tomorrow and Wednesday. Highs both days in the lower 60s. We could have tidal flooding with northeast winds gusting to 30 miles per hour, and will start to dry out late Thursday with sunshine by Friday. I'm 7 News meteorologist Eileen Whalen in the Storm Alert Weather Center.
1: Thank you very much. It's now 69 degrees in Alexandria, 70 degrees in Penn Quarter, 65 degrees in Columbia. Money news on WTOP. Housing markets in many cities are tipping in favor of buyers. Redfin says home sellers have concessions to have given these concessions to buyers in 45% of U.S. home sales in August. That's up 43% a year earlier and the highest share for that month since at least 2020. Sellers are increasingly willing to cover closing costs, pay for repairs, or offer other incentives to get deals across the finish line. Meanwhile, foreclosures are up 13% from a year ago nationally. Real estate analytics from Adams says Maryland had the nation's fifth highest foreclosure rate in August. Characters from the Peanuts comic strip have been around for more than 75 years and are as popular as ever.
18: Folks have been snapping up the limited time gear from the Peanuts fall collection at Starbucks, and now MarketWatch reports they're being resold online at premium prices. The same goes for McDonald's new SpongeBob SquarePants toys. Now, the Snoopy cup from Starbucks has been listed for as much as $120 on Etsy.
1: That is WTOP's Brennan Hazelton. It's now 5:41. You know, a lot of people who have come here to work for the Trump administration are actually not lasting that long. Here's WTOP's Michael Toscano.
19: Chris Piper of the Partnership for Public Service tells our partners at Federal News Network that political appointees taking jobs in the Trump administration often are not staying long enough to understand agencies or build the relationships needed to do the work. Piper cites research showing 934 appointees who did not need Senate confirmation have left government in the first 18 months of Trump's second term. That's about a quarter of that workforce, and many didn't stay long. Nearly half were gone within a year, and about one quarter left within the first 6 months. Michael Toscano, WTOP News.
1: Sports betting giants FanDuel and DraftKings are now facing new lawsuits alleging their apps are designed to keep users gambling. The suit comes amid growing concerns about the financial toll of gambling. A UCLA study found bankruptcies and credit card delinquencies went up about 25% in states that legalized online sports betting. And a new CBS News investigation found gambling companies are pushing to keep bettors engaged, even as they continue to lose. CBS News anchor Jim Axelrod heard from Esteban Ruiz Haynes, who says he spends his paychecks and sometimes more on bets.
6: I'm getting paid this week. I'm about to put it all down.
8: Your paycheck this week?
6: Yeah, sometimes, but hey, well, I like this game a lot. Yeah, let's just all put it on there. And then look, I got paid double this week.
8: Or?
6: I'm eating ramen noodle for the rest of the week.
1: Wow. The companies dispute claims they fuel addictive behavior and say they offer tools to promote responsible gambling.
3: Coming up.
8: This small business is serving up cups of Joe with a dose of weird. I'm Luke Lukert.
3: 543.
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1: Welcome back. It's 544. I'm Kristen Diaz.
3: I'm John Aaron. A local coffee shop blends small batch roasting with a dose of pop culture and heart. In this small business September installment presented by Eagle Bank, WTOP's Luke Lukert brings us there.
13: We take our coffee seriously, but we never take ourselves too seriously.
8: Weird Brothers Coffee has built a loyal following here in Herndon. Owner Paul Olson says the goal was to create a coffee house that felt welcoming, not intimidating.
13: What I wanted to do was create a coffee that stood apart from the regular pretentious, you know, kind of highfalutin coffee houses.
8: That has led to the creation of specialty drinks like Star Wars-inspired Wookiee's Kiss and the Elven Blade, fit for Tolkien.
13: There is inspiration from all kinds of fandoms, Star Wars, Harry Potter.
8: The business started about a decade ago after Olson retired from the Army. He and his brother Kenny began roasting coffee and selling it from a truck before opening their first Herndon shop. But shortly after opening, tragedy struck when Kenny died from an overdose.
13: It was very hard because, he's not just my brother, he's my only brother. You know, this was a lifelong dream we had together.
8: Olson says moving forward meant honoring his brother's legacy through generosity and community service, supporting local schools and mental health initiatives. Beans they roast themselves are the product, Olson says.
13: We're in the coffee business, but the real secret is that we're in the people business.
8: Luke Lukert, WTOP News.
1: Well, more sports stars want to become sports owners.
14: A lot of pro athletes are pushing for the ability to have equity in teams they're playing for. Prominent NBA players like Jaylen Brown of the Philadelphia 76ers argue that the value they bring to their team is what's helping push team valuations as high as they're going, making owners richer but leaving the players responsible for those riches out. Bloomberg News senior business of sports reporter Randall Williams says the argument in support of giving players stakes in teams makes sense.
25: You know, the Warriors are probably valued at around $13 billion right now, so 10% of that is $1.3 billion. 1% of that is $130 million. There's no player in the NBA that is making $130 million from a salary in a single season.
14: There's a growing number of NBA players, particularly players of color, who think it's right to adjust the rules to allow certain superstar players to benefit when they help a team's valuation reach astronomical levels. I'm Bloomberg's Justin Milliner on the Black Business Beat.
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1: Big questions swirl around Jaden Daniels after the Commanders QB dislocates his elbow in a loss in Dallas.
3: Busy stretch of road in Northwest D.C. closes down today with plenty of ripple effects expected.
1: Also starting today, artificial intelligence will help air traffic controllers predict and prevent flight delays at our region's airports.
3: Keep it here. 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
1: 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Ultra INC, powering decision. Traffic and weather here on WTOP. It's 548. Let's check in with Mary DePompa.
0: All right. Thanks, Christine. We'll check in toward the district. We're beginning to see our normal rush hour delays, 295 coming in Mount Suitland Parkway. But if you're northbound 295 inbound on the 11th Street Bridge heading toward the 3rd Street Tunnel, report of a new crash. Watch for equipment just landing on scene. Around the Beltway to the north side, we're still slow in stretches now. Pockets of volume from about 650 stop and go all the way toward Connecticut Avenue. Crash was cleared to the right shoulder. Now on 66, your eastbound troubles are pretty minimal, but if you're heading westbound off of the Beltway, you're jammed to get past 123. Single file to the right was getting by. They're actually picking up the cones as we speak. So stay right from 123. That puts you past the issue. Northbound Claire Barton Parkway may be closed at the Glen Echo turnaround. Follow direction, a disabled truck. 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I'm Mary DePompa. More traffic in 10 minutes.
3: And here is 7 News meteorologist Eileen Whalen.
2: Tracking rain moving out of West Virginia, so heads up along the I-81 corridor. We could see some showers here later this morning, and some of that wet weather could make it to the D.C. metro area. Shower chances do increase for everyone later this afternoon and this evening. Cooler highs today in the upper 60s to lower 70s. We're tracking heavier rain and windier conditions tomorrow for the first day of fall with highs in the low 60s. I'm 7 News meteorologist Eileen Whalen in the Storm Alert Weather Center.
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4: Eric Fanning has spent more than 3 decades leading across government and industry, including senior roles in all 3 military departments and service as the 22nd Secretary of the Army. 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
7: It's a highly educated, motivated workforce. 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
1: It's 5:52.
3: British pop star Ed Sheeran has resumed his concert tour amid a world of controversy. In Philadelphia last night, he addressed the decision to drop Macklemore from his tour lineup after the rapper made pro-Palestinian comments.
11: What happened in Israel and at the Nova Music Festival on October 7th was horrific and compounded centuries of Jewish pain. What is happening in Gaza is a catastrophic and unjustifiable and disproportionate. My heart has been broken by the scale of devastation and loss of civilians' lives, of children's lives.
3: That audio comes from Sheeran's Instagram page. Sheeran said a number of stadium owners gave him an ultimatum to either drop Macklemore or see his tour dropped. All of Sheeran's other opening acts dropped out in protest.
1: Well, Converse has now removed a social media ad after critics said it evoked racist symbols. The Instagram ad featured K-pop singer Karina holding a pair of Chuck sneakers. Critics say a white triangular image created by lighting on Karina's skirt resembled a Ku Klux Klan hood, and that she held the sneakers in a way that looked like the dangling feet of a lynching victim. Converse apologized in a statement, saying it understands why the image was so upsetting.
3: How would you rate your shut eye these days?
5: We've long heard about the importance of getting roughly 8 hours of sleep a night, but now research is showing it's not just about how long you sleep, it's also about the quality that you're getting. A new study looked at nearly 100,000 adults that wore sleep trackers for about a week, and researchers found that 6 to 8 hours of sleep was really that sweet spot, but they also said that focusing on getting more restful sleep could help reduce the risk of multiple health conditions. In the study, those that had better REM or rapid eye movement sleep had lower risk of conditions like heart failure, heart attack, and even dementia. Those with better deep sleep had lower risk of type 2 diabetes, depression, and Parkinson's disease. Experts say that one of the most important things you can do in getting better sleep is setting up a good environment before bed. That can include keeping your bedroom dark, cool, and quiet. And they also say it's best to keep a consistent schedule and avoid screen time roughly an hour before you shut your eyes. Doctors say improving your sleep is one of the most important lifestyle changes you can make for your health, both in the short and the long term. With your Medical Minute, I'm Yuri Benichoud.
1: All right, it is now 5:55. 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Dave Preston.
15: Good morning, Commanders. After 2 weeks dealing with an 0-2 starter, an injured quarterback, and one dismal defense, burgundy and gold unable to contain Dallas in yesterday's 37-20 loss. Head coach Dan Quinn.
16: As far as the defense in total, I think they're more concerned, okay, why didn't we hit the marks that we said we wanted to hit? And I have a lot of belief in the guys and what they can do. And so we don't like where we are, but we are not staying in this space.
15: Now to the injury. Quarterback Jaden Daniels dislocated his left elbow, bracing his fall to the turf after his foot was stepped on by guard Chris Paul. We will hear more about his status this afternoon, and I'll be back at 6:15 for a deeper dive into this defeat. One of the times I don't like alliteration.
3: No.
15: Deeper dive defeat.
3: Don't like it.
15: Week two in the NFL included the Ravens blowing a double-digit lead at home to New Orleans, falling 24-17. Philadelphia scores in the final minute of regulation to rally past Tennessee 24-20. And Kansas City outscores Indianapolis 33-30 in overtime on Sunday Night Football. Baseball, Nationals bullpen blows up again, this time allowing two homers in the eighth for the team's MLB record. 42nd blown save of the season. Nats lose to the Cardinals 5-3. WNBA Mystics hit 57% of their shots, 9 of 18 from three-point ranges. They blast Indiana 93-77. Soccer, Washington Spirit shuts out the Chicago Stars, FC 3-0. NHL Capitals drop their preseason opener to Boston. College football, Virginia drops out of the top 25 after their loss to West Virginia. The Mountaineers, Virginia Tech, James Madison all receive votes. Check out this week's College Football Corner on the sports page at WTOP.com. 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
3: Thank you, Dave. Still ahead, expect some wide-ranging traffic impacts in Northwest D.C. starting today. It's 5:56.
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1: It's time to check traffic and weather together on WTOP. Let's get an update on our roads with Mary DePompa. Where are the biggest slowdowns right now?
0: All right, Kristen. Well, the bigger slowdowns are going to be 66 as you head west off of the Beltway. And this is not the flow of traffic this morning, so by surprise. But all lanes are now open at 123. New on 66 heading eastbound past 123. You're slow That's a disabled pickup in the left lane, according to callers. Now, DC 295, both directions are getting slow and bogged down to work toward the 11th Street Bridge, but coming inbound on the 11th Street Bridge towards the 3rd Street Tunnel on 695, that is a new crash. That is blocking along the left side. The Beltway pockets of volume. Inner loop usually slows toward 295. Outer loop unexpectedly slow already in stretches from 650 all the way toward the Temple, where there were two back-to-back issues all along the right side. 270 south out of Urbana to get to 109, heavy and slow. The northbound side is where the medical emergency before 109 is on the right side. 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I'm Mary DePompa. More traffic ahead in 10 minutes.
3: And here is 7 News meteorologist Eileen Whalen.
6: Well, the early morning commute will likely be dry, but we are going to be tracking rain showers that'll develop this afternoon and will impact the drive home. Temperatures cooler than average today in the lower 70s with northeast winds 5 to 10 miles per hour. A steadier rain develops overnight, and rain is likely Tuesday and Wednesday. It'll also be unseasonably cool, highs only in the low to mid 60s and chillier mornings in the 50s as well. We could see over an inch of rain through midweek, and then by Thursday we'll start drying out. Sunshine Friday and dry for the first weekend of fall. I'm 7 News meteorologist Eileen Whalen in the Storm Alert Weather Center.
1: Thank you very much. It is 67 degrees in Silver Spring. Foggy Bottom and Fort Belvoir, both at 70 degrees right now. It's 66 degrees at WTOP.
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3: Good morning, I'm John Aaron.
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9: Nats fans savoring the last games of the season.
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12: From ABC News, I'm Brian Clark. Global conflicts loom at this week's United Nations General Assembly. One of them, the war in Iran, where the U.S. military actions lasted for more than 200 days. ABC's Karen Hwaz, more on President Trump's most recent comments.
13: The president says he's in deciding mode on Iran, weighing three options: wiping Iran out, letting them rot economically, or making a deal. In his words, my question is, if and when do I blow the entire nation up?
12: President will host China's Xi Jinping at the White House this week. On Sunday, Treasury Secretary Scott Bessent met with China's vice premier and said AI security was a top issue.
19: The U.S. has proposed that we have a notification mechanism between the two countries.
12: He said it would be used for incidents that involve national security relating to AI, and that the two sides agreed to meet again. Latest violence involving ICE agents occurred in Austin, Texas, Sunday. A Venezuelan man was shot by at least one ICE agent, and now local leaders are demanding transparency.
21: Wilbur Rafael Garces Perez is thought to have been delivering DoorDash when he was stopped and shot by ICE agents. The Department of Homeland Security says the 28-year-old is in the country illegally and was tagged for deportation.
23: As mayor of the city of Austin, I'm very angry about this.
21: Kirk Watson wants local police involved in the investigation.
23: A person being shot on the streets of Austin by someone purporting to be law enforcement, particularly when it's ICE.
21: Garces Perez was treated for a gunshot wound to the torso and turned over to ICE. Jim Ryan, ABC News.
12: It's Yom Kippur, the holiest day of the year in Judaism, and a police officer was shot outside of a synagogue in Ontario, Canada last night. Authorities have not detailed a motive, but the gunman said to be in life-threatening condition in a hospital. That synagogue is closed today for services. 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
1: It's 6:02 on this Monday, September 21st. Currently 66 degrees at WTOP. Mostly cloudy today with a high in the 70s and a chance for rain. Good morning, good morning. I'm Kristen Diaz.
3: I'm John Aaron. Our top story, the Commanders are now 0-2 after falling to the Cowboys in Dallas 37-20. The Burgundy and Gold were partly undone by four touchdowns tossed by QB Dak Prescott, including this one to CeeDee Lamb in the fourth quarter.
24: Years old. Here's Prescott going deep for CeeDee Lamb. Up, Lamb got him. Touchdown, Dallas.
3: That's Kevin Burkhardt on Fox. The score made Prescott the Cowboys' all-time leader in passing TDs. But the biggest problem for the Commanders was on the offensive side of the football, with Jaden Daniels dislocating his left elbow in the last play before the half. He had to be carted off the field. Head coach Dan Quinn said after the game, the elbow is not broken, but Daniels is set to undergo more testing today. How much time he might miss is not clear. Marcus Mariota finished the game at quarterback. He is likely to start this weekend when the Super Bowl champion Seahawks come to town. We will have more on yesterday's game with Dave Preston coming up.
1: Summer is officially coming to an end. And for baseball fans in D.C., that means it's almost the end of trips to Nats Park to watch the Washington Nationals play. WTOP Sandy Gazelle spoke to some Nats fans at a recent game about what they'll miss.
2: We don't really watch football. We're baseball families.
4: The crack of a bat, the cheers of the crowd, the Jumbotron, a hot dog and a beer. What's not to like, says Vanessa Richards from Rockville.
7: The weather is less humid and it's cooler, so it's a great time to, hang out with our friends and enjoy a game, even though they've been eliminated, but it's so fun.
4: D.C. resident Kathy Pettit finds the games a great way to

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1: It will exit at either K Street Northwest or Shoreham Drive Beach Drive Northwest. Then, on October 25th, the northern section of Waterside Drive will close between Massachusetts Avenue Northwest and the northbound on-ramp to Rock Creek Parkway, also until November 13th. There's no detour here, so traffic could get heavy through the West End, Embassy Road, Georgetown, and Woodley Park. Sarah Jacobs, WTOP News.
2: Flight delays can quickly derail your travel plans, but it's hoped a new AI-powered air traffic control tool being rolled out at local airports will help. WTOP's Neil Augenstein is at Dulles International with a closer look.
3: The new tool is known by the acronym SMART. The FAA says it's designed to analyze airline schedules and weather patterns to predict traffic flows and identify potential conflicts before they happen. What's being rolled out now is offering options to human air traffic controllers about weather conditions happening today. And the air traffic controller can choose to either use or ignore the recommendation. The airlines have been part of the discussions leading up to this phased rollout. The FAA and airlines say it's being implemented slowly, and SMART will eventually improve air travel for all travelers. At Dulles Airport, Neil Augenstein, WTOP News.
4: A heads up, if you take the yellow or blue line, Metro says the derailment of a track vehicle, as well as the completion of some weekend track work, is causing delays. As a result, yellow line trains are only operating between Huntington and Arlington Cemetery through the afternoon. Customers will need to use the blue line to continue their trips. Shuttles will also operate between the Pentagon and L'Enfant Plaza stations to support the morning commute. Metro tells you to plan on some extra travel time this morning.
2: Well, coming up in Money News on WTOP, what high gas prices are doing to the used car market. It's now 6:07.
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2: Traffic and weather on WTOP. Mary DePompa, where are the biggest slowdowns?
8: Well, the Beltway on the north side, Kristen, is still heavy and slow from Hillendale all the way to and past Georgia Avenue near the Temple. They cleared a crash, but now we have a disabled vehicle with help blocking the left lane. A listener just checked in, 270. As you head south, you've got delays out of Urbana working toward Hyattstown, kind of a morning rush thing, but northbound unexpectedly stopped after the truck scales. That was a medical emergency. Callers say now, all clear. That's the same for 66 heading westbound off of the Beltway at 123. You're still stop and go to get there, but the crash is cleared to the right shoulder. New 66, as you head eastbound toward the Beltway, you'll hit the brakes near 50 to get to and past 123, closer to Nutley Street per listeners. That's a disabled truck, a pickup that was in the left lane. DC 295 both ways are heavy and slow to come inbound 11th Street Bridge 695 near the flyover ramp for the 3rd Street Tunnel, left lane blocked. That's a new crash. Avoid the malarkey and shenanigans that can come with fake payments, unsafe meetups, and endless haggling. 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I'm Mary DePompa. More traffic ahead in 10 minutes.
4: And here is 7 News meteorologist Eileen Whalen.
9: We'll get ready for a wet week ahead. We could see over an inch of rain through the middle of the week, also becoming unseasonably cool tomorrow through Thursday. Highs only in the low to mid 60s and some chillier mornings on the way. In fact, Friday morning, we could have temps in the 40s. Today, though, highs will be in the lower 70s with a chance for showers and northeast.

0: winds 5 to 10 miles per hour, a steadier rain overnight, and it'll be raining this time tomorrow morning. I'm 7 News meteorologist Eileen Whalen in the Storm Alert Weather Center.
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2: Money news. China and the U.S. are divided on many issues, from tariffs and technology to Taiwan. But there's one thing tying the countries together: fast food. American restaurant and beverage chains are expanding rapidly in China. Drawn by the potential customer pool in a country with four times as many people as the U.S. Meantime, Chinese chains are trying their luck in the U.S. as well, turning crumbs and straws into a two-way cultural bridge between the two superpowers.
1: Well, in the market for a used car, there's a little bit of good news, as wholesale used vehicle prices dropped 1% in the first 15 days of September compared to August. Also, the Manheim Used Vehicle Value Index shows compact cars and EVs were the only major segments with values above year-ago levels, potentially reflecting greater demand for fuel-efficient vehicles as gas prices soar.
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1: It's now 6:14. Good morning. I'm Kristen Diaz.
2: I'm John Aaron. A nightmare scenario unfolded for the Commanders in Dallas yesterday as they got thumped by the Cowboys 37-20 and also lost their quarterback. It drops the Commanders to 0-2 on the year.
1: Joining us live now with more is WTOP's Dave Preston. All right, first, we know it was a disappointing loss, but Burgundy and Gold also just lost their quarterback. I mean, Jaden Daniels going back for how long? We don't really know. But for those who are just waking up, didn't watch the game, what happened?
13: Well, what happened was they went for it on fourth and goal from the one to end the first half. Daniels, his foot was stepped on by guard Chris Paul. He went to brace himself, and unfortunately the elbow doesn't bend that way. And so he wound up... He missed 10 games last season, which was disappointing. That's one of the reasons why the team did not make the playoffs last year, was they didn't have their starting quarterback on the field for the majority of the games. And right now, to start the season, he's going to miss at least this next week. We're going to hear more from head coach Dan Quinn about the dislocation. But it's disappointing because it looked like they had the momentum. I'm surprised they didn't kick a field goal, take the points. But, you know, fortune favors the brave. It also favors the successful. But unfortunately, week three, Commanders are going to be without their starting QB.
2: And Daniels dislocated this elbow before, right?
13: Yes, last season. So this is one of those recurring, you know, it's not good when you continue to have injury problems, and that's always a concern. You look at quarterbacks that we've had in Washington in the past who have been oft injured, or even players who have been oft injured, regardless of the sport. Once you don't get healthier all of a sudden as your career develops, or that rarely happens. If you have an injury history, all of a sudden, and they put so many eggs in the basket of this guy, the number two overall pick, this team is designed to perform with him on the field. If he's not on the field, we're going to see a less than ideal burgundy and gold version.
1: Yeah, you know, it didn't help that the Cowboys had a lot to celebrate. Dak Prescott also setting a new Cowboys record.
13: He's no Craig Morton, not even a Danny White. He's a little bit better than Steve Pelort. No Don Meredith, but yeah, he broke the record for touchdown passes, which you see a lot nowadays where teams will, guys will set records for touchdown passes in a career or a season or touchdown catches. In today's passing game, it happens a lot more. It's the norm for guys to throw 25 to 30 touchdowns in a year as opposed to 20 or 30 years ago. Well, the problem for the Commanders, they couldn't get off the field. Dallas converted 7 of 11 third downs. They scored on their first three possessions of the day. They scored on all four of their second half drives. So even if Jaden Daniels is in this game, it's a tough go. And the defense, who I thought really played well for the most part against Philadelphia, did not play well this week, and that's not awesome.
2: All right, and things get even harder with the Super Bowl champion Seahawks coming to town.
13: After consecutive weeks on the road against NFC East foes, the schedule does not light up. They play Seattle, and the Seahawks are actually one of the few West Coast teams that play well at 1 p.m. Eastern time. That's 10 a.m. Pacific time, their body clocks. Usually that's a great insight there that I throw, but... And they looked very good yesterday against Arizona. They looked even better coming back to beat New England on opening night. So, you play the schedule that's ahead of you, and it's not easy because after this, then they go to London, which is never an easy game.
2: Oh, yeah, that's right.
13: On that note, cheers.
2: Oh, my gosh. But more tests today for Daniels,
13: yes,
2: right?
13: Yes. Okay. And we'll hear from head coach Dan Quinn today at 3. He might tell us nothing. He might tell us something. He might tell us everything. I'm going to say he's going to tell us somewhere between nothing and something.
2: Wow. Very precise, as always.
13: Specifically vague.
2: Thanks, Dave. That is WTOP's Dave Preston.
1: Quick look at our top stories we're working on at WTOP.
2: President Trump has a new justification for his plans for a giant arch near Arlington National Cemetery.
1: Meantime, the president is also gearing up for a visit by China's leader to D.C. this week.
2: And oh no, gas prices just continue to skyrocket around here.
1: Keep it here. Full details coming up in the minutes ahead.
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14: Hey, thanks, John. Going to the Beltway, where we've had a couple of problems already this morning in Montgomery County, riding the outer loop toward the temple. You're still slow getting there. The latest crash that was after Georgia just cleared. 270 slowing in stretches heading south out of Urbana toward Clarksburg. Any issue was northbound, and that too is now gone. Inside of the Beltway, DC 295, Suitland Parkway, everything heavy and slow, working toward the 11th Street Bridge. Better news, the crash, 695 west near the 3rd Street Tunnel, just cleared. 66 heading eastbound, you're heavy and slow from Fairfax to get toward Nutley Street. There's a disabled pickup in the left lane. Claire Barton Parkway, inbound only. Northbound could be closed after a disabled truck at the turnaround. Follow police direction. And if your AC is making funny noises, just needs a once-over, or your home isn't cool as it used to be, Visit MeFlo, MeFlo.com. That's MeFlo. I'm Mary DePompa. More traffic in 10 minutes.
1: Thank you very much. And now to 7 News meteorologist Eileen Whalen.
0: Well, tracking abundant cloud cover, daily shower chances, and unseasonably cool weather here through Thursday. It is trending drier, though, for the first weekend of fall. The fall season begins tomorrow. The equinox occurs at 8:04 p.m. Highs today in the upper 60s to lower 70s with a chance for showers. A steadier rain overnight. It'll be rainy and windy tomorrow and Wednesday. Highs both days in the lower 60s. We could have tidal flooding with northeast winds gusting to 30 miles per hour, and we'll start to dry out late Thursday with sunshine by Friday. I'm 7 News meteorologist Eileen Whalen in the Storm Alert Weather Center.
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15: 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I'm Michael Toscano.
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2: It's 6:22.
1: A federal judge today is expected to consider whether to throw out all or part of the bribery charge against D.C. Councilmember Trayon White. It comes after both sides have rested their cases. The defense made the request last Friday, arguing prosecutors failed to prove White took official action in exchange for money he's accused of receiving. The judge's decision will determine whether the bribery charge proceeds to the jury. If convicted, White faces up to 15 years in prison and would lose his counsel seat.
2: Political appointees are being brought in by the Trump administration at an unusually fast pace. But as WTOP's Michael Toscano reports, many are leaving quickly, too.
15: The Partnership for Public Service tells our partners at Federal News Network that about 1,000 non-Senate confirmed appointees have already left their jobs in the first 18 months of President Trump's second term. That's more than double the number at the same point under Presidents Biden and Obama, and 58% higher than Trump's first term. The partnership's Chris Piper tells Federal News Network that this level of turnover makes it harder for agencies to keep experienced leaders in place. Michael Toscano, WTOP News.
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2: Sports betting giants FanDuel and DraftKings are facing lawsuits accusing their apps of being designed to keep users gambling. The legal challenge comes as concerns grow about the financial consequences of online sports betting, which has surged in popularity. A CBS News investigation found gambling companies are pushing to keep bettors engaged even as they lose. A former FanDuel employee tells CBS News anchor Jim Axelrod the company could identify bettors that are headed for trouble but chooses not to.
3: I had conversations with people where they would say, well, we know what we should do, but we don't want to slow them down from placing a bet. Their data collection is among the best I've seen any company I've worked at. So they know if an individual gambler is betting the normal amount for them, they would know if suddenly that amount surged.
2: The companies dispute the claims and say they provide tools to promote responsible gambling.
1: 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Dave Preston.
13: Good morning. Commanders quarterback Jaden Daniels, after missing 10 games last year, is on the shelf again, this time suffering a dislocated elbow in the team's 37-20 loss at Dallas. Now, the injury occurred on a fourth and goal at the end of the first half. Coach Dan Quinn passing up a short field goal.
4: Looking back on it, like, you know, at the 1 yard line, we need touchdowns. And so I don't regret the call. Obviously, like, anytime someone's injured, you play the what if game. I don't think this is one of those times for me. I hate that it happened.
13: Meanwhile, the defense allowed the Cowboys to get points on 7 of 8 possessions, converting 7 of 11 of their third downs. Burgundy and Gold host Seattle in 6 days, defending Super Bowl champs, blasting Arizona 31-7. Ravens allow 2 touchdowns in the final 10 minutes of regulation and lose 24-17 to New Orleans. Philadelphia is 2-0 with a points differential of 6. Jalen Hurts throwing the game-winning touchdown pass to Darius Cooper with 9 seconds left in their 24-20 win in Tennessee. Sunday Night Football, Kansas City over Indianapolis in overtime 33-30. Baseball, Nationals lose in Milwaukee 5-3. Orioles get blanked by Nationals lose in St. Louis 5-3. Orioles blanked by Milwaukee 3-0. WNBA Mystics defeat Indiana 93-77. Soccer saw the Washington Spirit shut out Chicago Stars FC 3-0, and in the NHL, the Capitals lose their preseason opener to Boston. Can you believe we've got preseason hockey already?
2: Wow.
13: Yeah, my pool shut down 2 weeks ago. Now it's a different
2: summer is definitely
13: different
2: over.
13: Kind of water. Jeez. Now. Dave Preston, WTOP Sports.
2: Metaphorically. Coming up on WTOP, what President Trump is now saying about his proposed arch at 627.
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1: Traffic and weather on WTOP with Mary DePompa.
14: All right. Thanks, Kristen. Here are our top issues right now. Beginning to see some of the normal rush hour volume, but by surprise, 66 heading eastbound through Fairfax to get toward Nutley. You are jammed. Two right lanes are now getting by the disabled vehicle. A lot of help in the express lane. Stay left. If you're Route 7 coming eastbound passing Route 9, single lane is getting by a disabled vehicle. Beltway finally cleared the crash, but the outer loop still slows from 95 and toward the Temple with your travel lanes open. Don't choose hard, choose Staples for workplace solutions, world-class reliability, and expert guidance. 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I'm Mary DePompa. More traffic in 10 minutes.
2: Temperatures will hold steady for much of the day. Rain could develop during the afternoon hours with wet weather continuing through the evening. Right now it's 67 in Ashburn, 66 in Rockville, 71 in Fort Washington.
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5: Good morning. I'm Kristen Diaz.
2: I'm John Aaron. Andrew Allsbrooks is our producer.
5: Top stories we're following. There are new developments with President Trump's proposed 250-foot arch that he is envisioned to be constructed near Arlington National Cemetery. He's now saying that the arch will be necessary for national security reasons. Here's ABC's Stephen Portnoy.
7: He posted online that he's at the strong request, he says, of the United States military and for national security purposes. He says he's agreed to convert this magnificent triumphal arch into a top-grade military complex / triumphal arch. He says it will house, store, and have the rapid ability to use a large number of drones, plus, he says, snipers on both the roof and the plaza areas. And he says, in addition, it would hold large quantities of sniper ammunition.
5: The Trump administration's plan has faced opposition for its location and for its size. A federal judge has ordered the administration to provide advance notice of any activity related to its construction. A veterans group filed a lawsuit against the arch, saying it would disrupt the grounds of the Arlington National Cemetery.
2: Meantime, a First Amendment battle is shaping up between President Trump and three news organizations. Here's ABC's Karen Hua.
8: The president banning CNN, Politico, and MS now from the White House because of their coverage. CNN calling that illegal as they were stripped of being part of presidential pool coverage. MS now saying it will take all steps necessary to defend its First Amendment rights. Legal experts say the president's bans are likely unconstitutional.
2: The White House did not immediately comment about the reporter's access being denied. Trump did say Friday that media outlets shouldn't be able to constantly write or report fiction and lies. And new this morning, the three national news outlets, CNN, MS Now, and Politico, are filing a First Amendment lawsuit to restore their access to the White House.
5: Members of Congress will be watching intently this week for developments related to artificial intelligence. When President Trump meets here in Washington with Chinese leader Xi Jinping, we get more from WTOP's Mitchell Miller today on the Hill.
9: President Trump says the federal government should avoid regulation of AI, arguing it could cause the U.S. to fall behind China. But Vermont Democratic Senator Peter Welch says there needs to be some kind of guardrails that include oversight from a federal agency.
10: Where the public good and the public safety is first and foremost the major consideration.
9: Pennsylvania Republican Senator Dave McCormick, who, like Welch, spoke on Fox News Sunday, says AI developers need to be held accountable for safe operations. But he's skeptical of the government getting too deeply involved in regulating companies.
11: I think we need to guide and guard against some of these worst case scenarios, but we need to be very careful we don't stifle innovation, and industry needs to take the lead.
9: On Capitol Hill, Mitchell Miller, WTOP News.
2: Artificial intelligence and fears it could threaten humanity will also be a big issue as world leaders meet at the United Nations this week. Climate shocks and escalating prices are front and center as well. And the annual gathering at the UN General Assembly will also be consumed with major wars in Iran, Gaza, Ukraine, Sudan, Congo, and Myanmar. Among the headliners will be President Trump and French President Macron. Both will speak tomorrow. China's President Xi is skipping the General Assembly, even though he will be in Washington this week.
5: Well, President Trump cut his weekend trip to Camp David short, returning to the White House early as tensions flared in the Middle East. The State Department is warning Americans to avoid all travel to the region following attacks by Iranian-backed forces targeting Saudi Arabia's capital.
0: This comes as you have seen those Houthi advances taking place across the Red Sea. In my most recent conversation with President Trump, he confirmed to me that the United States is engaged in direct diplomacy and conversations with the Houthis. They're saying that they do want to make a deal. However, as we have seen escalations between them and Saudi Arabia in recent days, it begs the question as to exactly what is going to come next in this whole situation.
5: That is News Nation's Robert Sherman. Now, U.S. officials say currently in the region, they should be preparing for immediate flight cancellations and disruptions.
2: There's been another ICE shooting. Authorities in Austin, Texas say a man was shot during an Immigration and Customs Enforcement incident and that he is in serious but stable condition. A bullet-riddled passenger vehicle was seen near the scene at the intersection in North Austin. Texas Democratic Congressman Greg Kassar is demanding a full investigation.
12: Just a few weeks ago, as we saw the ICE surge come to Austin, especially to North Central Austin, I and others said that ICE needed to leave before someone was shot, like in Minneapolis, or like in Corpus Christi, or like in Chicago. And that day is here.
2: Local authorities stress Austin police were not involved in this shooting.
5: Oh, the father of the three children killed in the Lindsey Clancy case is now speaking out. Clancy's former husband, Patrick Clancy, sat down with 60 Minutes on CBS. It's his first televised interview since earlier this month when a Massachusetts jury deadlocked on whether to hold Lindsey Clancy criminally responsible in the strangling deaths of their three children. Now, Patrick Clancy publicly forgave Lindsey and disputed the characterizations of her as a killer in his comments, which aired Sunday.
16: I saw headlines that said, you know, killer mom and baby murderer, monster, and none of them were accurate. I believe that it was her mental illness that caused that. So I shared those words. And I think when it comes to forgiveness, I also felt that if I didn't get there, I would be eaten up inside.
5: Lindsey's defense did not deny her role in the killings, arguing instead that the former labor and delivery nurse was in the throes of postpartum depression at the time.
2: Gas prices are up across the region. In D.C., prices are up 13 cents a gallon in the last week, averaging $4.38. Prices in the district are 23 cents per gallon higher than a month ago and stand $1.18 a gallon higher than a year ago. In Maryland, the average price is $4.20. In Virginia, it's $4.18. The national average price of diesel has increased 31 cents compared to a week ago and now stands at $6.49.
5: Coming up,
17: it's a good time to have a healthy appetite around here. I'm Brendan Hazelton.
5: And then... That's right. In case you didn't know what day it is.
2: Yep.
5: All right. We're going to have much more after this.
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21: Eric Fanning has spent more than three decades leading across government and industry, including senior roles in all three military departments and service as the 22nd Secretary of the Army. As President and CEO of the Aerospace Industries Association, he continues to work at the intersection of leadership, innovation, workforce, and national security. He joins WEPA CEO Shane Canfield to reflect on navigating different organizational cultures, leading through change, building strong teams, and the lessons he has carried from public service into the private sector.
27: It's a highly educated, motivated workforce. 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
14: All right, thanks, Kristen. Beginning to see some of our normal traffic volumes, if you will, for rush hour. But new things in Maryland on 95 running southbound out of Laurel, getting past 216 and the Patuxent River. The new crash. Watch for the lights ahead. And some lanes should be blocked there. They're landing as we speak. 270 running south out of Rockville, ahead of me and slow to get past Montrose Road. That wreck was along the right side. Again, can't see this one. Outer loop of the Beltway does not reopen. It's still heavy and slow from 95 all the way toward the Temple, where we say all lanes are open, but delays remain. 66 heading westbound out of Fairfax, jammed to get past 123. You're still two lanes to the right, disabled vehicle, and in the express lanes, you would stay to the left to get by. Traffic is brought to you by Navy Federal Credit Union. 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I'm Mary DePompa. More traffic in 10 minutes.
2: 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Your 7 News meteorologist, Eileen Whalen.
4: Well, the early morning commute will likely be dry, but we are going to be tracking rain showers that'll develop this afternoon and will impact the drive home. Temperatures cooler than average today in the lower 70s with northeast winds 5 to 10 miles per hour. A steadier rain develops overnight, and rain is likely Tuesday and Wednesday. It'll also be unseasonably cool, highs only in the low to mid 60s, and chillier mornings in the 50s as well. We could see over an inch of rain through midweek, and then by Thursday, we'll start drying out. Sunshine Friday and dry for the first weekend of fall. I'm 7 News meteorologist Eileen Whalen in the Storm Alert Weather Center.
2: Right now we are at 65 degrees in Frederick, Maryland, 66 in Manassas, 69 at Metro Center.
5: Money news on WTOP. 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
2: Hungry for a big meal but don't want to spend too much on it? Maryland Restaurant Week is here.
17: It lasts until September 27th at participating restaurants across the state. We're talking Phillips Seafood Restaurants, Miss Shirley's Cafe, Burger Brothers, and many others. And then, if you're still feeling like chowing down, Arlington Restaurant Week is on tap from October 12th through October 19th.
2: It's now 6:42.
6: This is the Bloomberg Business of Entertainment Report. Gamers are marking their calendars for some highly anticipated releases from Blizzard Entertainment.
13: The Lord of Terror has returned.
6: Diablo 5, the next entry in the popular action role-playing franchise, is slated for release in 2029. Then there is an open-world shooter set in the StarCraft universe, simply called StarCraft, that's scheduled for release in 2030.
15: You cannot. You will not be defeated. You are warriors. You are the elite.
6: The announcements are unprecedented for a company that has a reputation for telling the press that games will be released, quote, when they are ready. They come at a time when employees at the division of Xbox are looking ahead with some uncertainty. Xbox announced the elimination of 1,600 jobs back in July and said it plans to announce another 1,600 over the next 12 months. Karen Moscow, Bloomberg Radio.
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5: Welcome back in. It's 6:45. I'm Kristen Diaz.
2: I'm John Aaron. The midterm elections are now about 6 weeks away when decisions will be made that ultimately decide who controls Congress. Republican candidates are struggling with the additional burden of President Trump's weak approval ratings, the unpopular war in Iran, and an affordability crisis that Trump has promised to fix. The Washington Post reports some of the president's advisors are now having blunt conversations with him about the situation, prompting him to take more action. Isaac Arnsdorf, the Post's White House bureau chief, tells WTOP there's a difference between Trump's consultations in private and his public pronouncements.
25: What you're hearing Trump say publicly is that his decision on Iran politics haven't entered the picture, that the war has been worth the cost, and that he wouldn't do anything differently, that he didn't have any regrets. But the difference is in those private conversations, when he is confronted with the reality of his image and the poll numbers, advisors say he does recognize the situation that his decision to start that war has put his party in with the midterms in November.
2: He says the president plans to help Republican candidates by opening up his war chest and by increasing his appearances at rallies in the coming weeks.
5: A Manassas Park City school teacher is speaking out about the need for help for members of her family in South America who are struggling more than a month after a deadly 7.4 magnitude earthquake hit Western Colombia. More from WTOP's Grace Newton.
26: But I feel like at this point, it's getting kind of, everybody's forgetting about it.
1: Andrea Steger, who teaches in an English language immersion program, worries many have forgotten about the devastation in Colombia amid other natural disasters such as last month's flash floods in Nepal. But her attention remains on Colombia, where her 3 elderly uncles and their families are currently sleeping in tents after the earthquake destroyed the homes they had built themselves.
26: So I'm just trying to speak for them and trying to get help from the community that I live.
1: She set a goal of raising $20,000 to help them rebuild. Grace Newton, WTOP News.
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5: Well, Commanders fans are wondering what's next as they worry about quarterback Jaden Daniels. He dislocated his elbow in yesterday's loss.
2: A busy stretch of road in Northwest D.C. closes down today.
5: Another week and gas prices are rising again across the region.
2: Keep it here. Full details on these stories coming up in the minutes ahead.
5: 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Traffic and weather, WTOP with Mary DePompa.
14: We may be seeing some of the normal rush hour delays, Kristen, but 95 in Maryland, we're now jammed southbound out of Laurel to get past 216 and the Patuxent River. The new crash equipment rolling in as we speak. Baltimore-Washington Parkway, stop-and-go traffic through Laurel, but no incidents. Outer loop of the Beltway will slow from 95 toward the Temple. three issues in a row have all cleared from travel. 66, Virginia side heading eastbound past out of Fairfax all the way past 123. You had been staying two to the right, but they just opened all of your lanes. So as we say here, all lanes open, delays will remain. The Claire Barton Parkway northbound should be closed. Don't commit. A truck was stuck at the Glen Echo turnaround. And if you're coming inbound or southbound, it's only single file to the right to get you by following police direction. 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I'm Mary DePompa. More traffic in 10 minutes.
2: Here is 7 News meteorologist Eileen Whalen.
4: We'll get ready for a wet week ahead. We could see over an inch of rain through the middle of the week. Also, becoming unseasonably cool tomorrow through Thursday. Highs only in the low to mid-60s and some chillier mornings on the way. In fact, Friday morning, we could have temps in the 40s. Today, though, highs will be in the lower 70s with a chance for showers and northeast winds 5 to 10 miles per hour. A steadier rain overnight, and it'll be raining this time tomorrow morning. I'm 7 News meteorologist Eileen Whalen in the Storm Alert Weather Center.
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5: 651.
2: In the war between Russia and Ukraine, Ukraine has launched what is described as the largest ever drone attack on Moscow. Russian officials say Ukrainian forces fired more than 1,000 drones at Russia over the weekend, including hundreds launched toward the Russian capital. The attack happened as Russia was wrapping up the last day of its parliamentary elections. Two people were reportedly killed, and reports from Russia indicate damage was done to the Moscow oil refinery. Ukraine is aiming to make the Russian public feel the war's consequences and pressure Russian President Putin into negotiating a peace settlement.
5: A Northern Virginia coffee company is proving that a great cup of coffee can be more than what's in the mug. In this Small Business September report, presented by Eagle Bank, WTOP's Luke Lukert takes us to Weird Brothers Coffee, where community and creativity are just as important as what's in the brew.
0: From coffee beans named Beware the Dark Side to specialty drinks inspired by Tolkien, Weird Brothers Coffee embraces its name. Owner Paul Olson says the goal has always been to make coffee fun.
21: We're always coming up with new funky things. Adding those fun names to the drinks really gets people pumped up and excited about them as well.
0: Business began about 10 years ago when Olson, a retired Army non-commissioned officer, teamed up with his brother Kenny to roast coffee and sell it from a truck. That dream grew into a shop in Herndon, but just months after opening, Kenny died from an overdose.
21: We were able to, you know, move forward because we knew that's what he would have wanted.
0: Today, Kenny's memory lives on through the company's commitment to service. They partner with local nonprofits and support addiction recovery initiatives. They also offer community to their customers. That importance became apparent during the pandemic.
21: One of them actually told us that she felt like we saved her life because her and a lot of other customers that we had nobody else.
0: Weird Brothers Coffee now has 4 locations, including a new shop in Vienna. Luke Lugert, WTOP News.
2: The George Lucas Museum of Narrative Art in L.A. is set to open to the public tomorrow. The building is shaped like a spaceship. It houses memorabilia from the Star Wars franchise. There are also theaters and a large collection of Lucas's artwork. Among those celebrating the grand opening over the weekend was actor Mark Hamill, who, of course, played Luke Skywalker.
3: It's going to be an enormous draw. As much as people want to come to Southern California and to Los Angeles, this is just another reason to make it a destination.
2: Other big names, including Oprah Winfrey, Harrison Ford, Leonardo DiCaprio, and California Governor Gavin Newsom, pack the star-studded opening night gala.
5: Sports on WTOP, powered by Maximus, moving people and technology forward. Dave Preston.
6: Commanders lose quarterback Jaden Daniels to a dislocated elbow at the end of the first half and then allowed Dallas to score on all 4 of their possessions after intermission in a 37-20 loss. Head coach Dan Quinn.
13: You know, it starts like, you know, certainly with Dak. You know, like that's, you know, like he's, you know, like playing at an incredible level. And when he can, you know, have some play passes where he has time, like he's going to make you do it.
6: That's right. Dak Prescott throws 4 touchdown passes, burgundy and gold, to allow the Cowboys to convert 7 of 11 on third down. We'll hear from head coach Dan Quinn later today about the status of Jaden Daniels. Washington welcomes defending Super Bowl champ Seattle to Northwest Stadium in 6 days. Seahawks 2-0 after roasting Arizona 31-7. Don't know if you saw the game there yesterday, but they did have highlights, and there's a new end zone in Arizona. It's like this sun. You get to see the sun's rays.
2: Okay.
6: Unfortunately, we saw a lot of touchdowns scored by Seattle, so we saw that end zone a lot. Other week 2 action included the Ravens blowing a double-digit lead at home to New Orleans, falling 24-17. Philadelphia scores in the final minute of regulation to rally past Tennessee 24-20. Overtime in Sunday Night Football, Kansas City outscoring Indianapolis 33-30. Baseball Nationals bullpen allows 2 homers in the 8th inning of their 5-3 loss to St. Louis. Orioles get shut out for the second straight game, managing just 4 hits in a 3-0 loss to Milwaukee. WNBA Mystics hit 57% of their shots, 9 of 18 from 3-point range. They blast Indiana 93-77. Soccer, Washington Spirit shuts out the Chicago Stars FC. NHL Capitals, preseason underway. They lose to Boston after a shootout. Dave Preston, WTOP Sports.
2: Coming up, a closer look at new plans from the president about his proposed arch near Arlington National Cemetery at 6:56.
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5: Welcome back in. And let's take a look at our roads this morning. Traffic and weather on WTOP with Mary DePompa. Where are the biggest slowdowns?
14: Right now, Kristen, it's going to be Interstate 95 running southbound in Maryland. You're going to be jammed through Laurel to get past 216 and the Patuxent River. It had been a single lane getting by the crash. Now equipment there, only the left side blocked, but watch for any direction. Baltimore-Washington Parkway is still moving. It's not wide open, but you have some volume delays going through out of Laurel. South on the Baltimore-Washington Parkway Greenbelt, a new crash is being reported. You're jammed through Greenbelt Park to get past 410. That's the scene of a crash. Listener was on 410 University Park heading east. or excuse me, heading eastbound, yes, after Route 1, and you were staying to the right to get by a crash there. Officials on scene. 66 running through Fairfax, still heavy, but the crash ahead at 123 or past has been cleared. 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I'm Mary DePompa. More traffic in 10 minutes.
2: Here's 7 News meteorologist Eileen Whalen.
4: Well, tracking abundant cloud cover, daily shower chances, and unseasonably cool weather here through Thursday. It is trending drier, though, for the first weekend of fall. The fall season begins tomorrow. The equinox occurs at 8:04 p.m. Highs today in the upper 60s to lower 70s with a chance for showers. A steadier rain overnight. It'll be rainy and windy tomorrow and Wednesday. Highs both days in the lower 60s. We could have tidal flooding with northeast winds gusting to 30 miles per hour, and we'll start to dry out late Thursday with sunshine by Friday. I'm 7 News meteorologist Eileen Whalen in the Storm Alert Weather Center.
5: Right now it is 65 degrees at WTOP.
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2: Good morning, I'm John Aaron.
5: 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Coming up,
2: a tough Sunday for the Commanders as they fall to the Cowboys and lose their key player.
1: Just a few more home games for Nats fans to enjoy this season. I'm Sandy Kozell.
7: Traffic is about to get more congested through some Northwest D.C. neighborhoods. I'm Sarah Jacobs.
5: It could be a pivotal day at the trial of a D.C. council member accused of taking a bribe.
2: Good to be with you this morning. It is now 7 o'clock.
8: From ABC News, I'm Brian Clark. Three media organizations, CNN, MS Now, and Politico, say in a statement they're suing to restore their access to the White House. That's after reporters were denied entry to the White House complex, says ABC's Sophie Flay.
10: The president banning CNN, Politico, and MS Now from the White House because of their coverage. CNN calling that illegal as they were stripped of being part of today's presidential pool coverage. MS Now saying it will take all steps necessary to defend its First Amendment rights. Legal experts say the president's bans are likely unconstitutional.
8: Today, the president travels to New York City. He'll meet with Mayor Zoran Mamdani. Tomorrow, he'll address the UN General Assembly. It's where the war in Iran remains a key topic. On Sunday, the president told a Fox News reporter he's weighing three options: wiping Iran out, letting them, quote, rot economically, or making a deal. ABC's Karen Hua has more on the war's impact in the U.S.
17: The cost of the war is showing up at the pump. Regular gas averages $4.48 a gallon, up 17 cents in a week. Diesel set another record Sunday, $6.51.
8: Been another shooting involving ICE agents, this time in Austin, Texas, where a 28-year-old DoorDash driver was shot following a vehicle pursuit and turned over to immigration officials.
20: Within hours of the shooting of Wilbur Rafael Garces Perez, protesters were standing near the intersection where it happened, demanding a local investigation.
22: There's no confidence in the federal government to investigate itself.
24: This is overboard. This is way too many times.
20: On X, the Department of Homeland Security said Garces Perez was in the country illegally and that it, the DHS, along with the FBI, will handle the investigation. Jim Ryan, ABC News.
8: It's Yom Kippur, the holiest day of the year in Judaism. A gunman opened fire at Sunday night services at a synagogue in Belleville, Ontario, injuring a police officer. You're listening to ABC News.
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2: It's 7:02 on Monday, September 21st. We are at 65 degrees this morning. Temperature's not moving too much today, with a chance of rain later. Good morning, I'm John Aaron.
5: Hi there, I'm Kristen Diaz. Top local stories we're following at this hour. The Washington Commanders suffered more than just a loss to the Cowboys in Dallas yesterday. They also watched in horror along with fans as quarterback Jaden Daniels was hit in the backfield and landed on his left arm near the end of the first half.
26: Daniels is slow to get up. Oh, boy. Yeah. Oh, no. Got insult to injury. Tough play. Gets stepped on by his right guard.
30: This is the end of the half.
26: Oh, no.
5: Yeah. Hyperextended that elbow. That is from Kevin Burkhart and Tom Brady on Fox. J.D. Five suffered a dislocated elbow, and backup quarterback Marcus Mariota finished the game, a 37-20 loss to the Cowboys. That drops the Burgundy in goal now to 0-2. Daniel's injury, similar to the one that kept him off the field last year. He got x-rays after the game. Head coach Dan Quinn expects more tests later today. And it only gets tougher for the Commanders. The defending Super Bowl champion Seattle Seahawks head to Landover for Washington's home opener this Sunday. We're going to have more in sports with Dave Preston in less than 20 minutes.
2: Now to the Washington Nationals. Despite being out of the playoff picture, fans tell WTOP Sandy Kozel they still have reason to watch their team play out the season.
0: Every day with baseball is a good game.
7: Jared from the Mount Vernon area had that sentiment, even though he admitted he was rooting for the Phillies in the last home series. They did lose to the Nats that night, by the way. But he's still among those who say there's nothing like a baseball game.
0: You get to see a winner every time. Might not be your team, but it's a winner.
7: D.C. resident Kathy Pettit says it's a great group outing.
3: I just came with a bunch of my colleagues, some colleagues from long ago and some brand new ones that just started. So it's a great evening, especially on a beautiful night like this.
7: The Nats have just three more home games this weekend against the New York Mets. Sandy Kozel, WTOP News.
5: Well, some popular roadways in Northwest D.C. are about to get a lot busier, as we hear now from WTOP.

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2: And we know that's a lot of street names and times and dates, so don't worry. 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
3: The pain at the pump around here is not showing any sign of easing in D.C. Prices are up 13 cents a gallon in the last week, now averaging $4.38 a gallon for regular. Prices in the district are 23 cents higher than a month ago and $1.18 a gallon higher than a year ago. In Maryland, the average is now $4.20 a gallon. In Virginia, drivers are paying $4.18. The national average price of diesel has gone up nearly 31 cents from a week ago and now stands at $6.49 a gallon.
2: A federal judge today is expected to consider whether to throw out all or part of the bribery charge against D.C. Councilmember Trayon White. Our partners at 7 News report the defense made their request last Friday, arguing prosecutors have failed to prove White took official action in exchange for money that he's accused of receiving. The judge's decision will determine whether the bribery charge proceeds to the jury. If convicted, White faces up to 15 years in prison and would lose his counsel seat.
3: Looks like a lot of folks who have come here to work for the Trump administration are not lasting long. WTOP's Michael Toscano has more.
4: Chris Piper of the Partnership for Public Service tells our partners at Federal News Network that political appointees taking jobs in the Trump administration often are not staying long enough to understand agencies or build the relationships needed to do the work. Piper cites research showing 934 appointees who did not need Senate confirmation have left government in the first 18 months of Trump's second term. That's about a quarter of that workforce, and many didn't stay long. Nearly half were gone within a year, and about one quarter left within the first 6 months. Michael Toscano, WTOP News.
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5: 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I'm Brendan Hazelton.
2: 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It's now 7:07.
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3: Traffic and weather. Let's go to Mary in the traffic center.
9: All righty. Thanks, John. We're going straight to Maryland Interstate 95, where we had a working crash. You still got some volume pent up in Howard County to get south. There may be a secondary crash going south 95 after 32. Watch for any flashing lights ahead. Baltimore-Washington Parkway takes the bailout traffic. No other incidents reported through Laurel, but if you're inside of the Beltway, south on the Parkway after 410, that was the scene of a wreck. Normal volumes beginning, but the outer loop on the Beltway, Montgomery County, 95 all the way toward the Temple. It's been a series of incidents, which they say now all lanes open. We're just looking at residual delay. The WTOP newsroom is furnished by Regency Furniture. Regency's total warehouse liquidation event is this weekend. $47 million in furniture and mattresses must go at Regency Furniture in Waldorf. I'm Mary DePompa. More traffic ahead in 10 minutes.
2: Thank you very much. And now to 7 News meteorologist Eileen Whalen.
10: Well, the early morning commute will likely be dry, but we are going to be tracking rain showers that'll develop this afternoon and will impact the drive home. Temperatures cooler than average today in the lower 70s with northeast winds 5 to 10 miles per hour. A steadier rain develops overnight and rain is likely Tuesday and Wednesday. It'll also be unseasonably cool, highs only in the low to mid 60s and chillier mornings in the 50s as well. We could see over an inch of rain through midweek, and then by Thursday we'll start drying out. Sunshine Friday and dry for the first weekend of fall. I'm 7 News meteorologist Eileen Whalen in the Storm Alert Weather Center.
3: 65 degrees in Gaithersburg, 66 in Lanham, and 67 in Arlington. 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
1: Money news on WTOP. Housing markets in many cities are now tipping in favor of buyers. Redfin says home sellers gave concessions to buyers in 45% of U.S. home sales in August. That's up from 43% a year earlier, and the highest share for that month since at least 2020. Sellers are increasingly willing to cover closing costs, pay for repairs, or offer other incentives to get deals across the finish line. Meanwhile, foreclosures are up 13% from a year ago nationally. Real estate analytics firm Adam says Maryland had the nation's fifth highest foreclosure rate in August.
0: Characters from the Peanuts comic strip have been around for more than 75 years, and they're as popular as ever.
2: Folks have been snapping up the limited time gear from the Peanuts fall collection at Starbucks, and now MarketWatch reports they're being resold online at premium prices. The same goes for McDonald's new SpongeBob SquarePants toys. Now, the Snoopy cup from Starbucks has been listed for as much as $120 on Etsy.
0: That is WTOP's Brennan Hazelton.
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1: Coming up on WTOP, National Security Correspondent J.J. Green joins us to break down what President Trump had to say about his planned arch over the weekend. Good morning. So glad you're with us. It's 7:12.
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1: We're glad you're with us. President Trump says the massive arch he wants to build between the Lincoln Memorial and Arlington National Cemetery would become a top military-grade complex with the capability of hosting drones and snipers while storing ammunition. Now, in a social media post yesterday, Trump said that he was acting at the strong request of the military. The Pentagon says it has no information beyond the president's statement. Meanwhile, a lawyer for a group of people suing over the project says the arch has not won congressional approval and should not be allowed to move ahead without it.
0: WTOP national security correspondent J.J. Green joins us live now to go deeper on what's going on here. J.J., good morning. If we're to take this at face value, how would this work as a military complex?
12: Well, good morning, John and Kristen. If the plan, as implemented by President Trump, if it's implemented, that this arch would have two missions, a monument and a security installation. It would house drones, snipers, and ammunition. But neither the White House, as you said, and the Pentagon, neither has publicly explained the concept. Even so, the president says the Pentagon is strongly behind it. I think that may be more of a suggestion to the Pentagon than the reality. And it doesn't say who would run it, what type of drones would be stationed there, or what specific threat it's intended to counter. This location would be strategically interesting. Memorial Circle sits at the western end of the Arlington Memorial Bridge and directly between the Lincoln Memorial, Arlington National Cemetery. In theory, it could provide elevated security and overwatch of a major approach into Washington, but then there are some serious operational concerns, airspace, the safety and security of people who would be around this so-called monument / military installation. Whole bunch of questions about that whole thing.
1: Yeah, no, definitely, especially about the safety, because it's in such a popular area. Is it a smart move to have something like that? I mean, could it attract more danger, or would it provide more safety?
12: Well, one of the things that you have to ask yourself about, is this smart to talk about something as sensitive as this when it comes to the U.S.'s adversaries? But then you have to think about it. If it's going to be a monument, you know, people are going to be there. You're going to want to advertise it and talk about it and promote it. But how are you going to do that without saying, yeah, there are drones in here, there are weapons in here, there are people in here? This whole thing has a lot of problems. And that's, I think, maybe the best way I can put that. And it's just not one of those things that the military would want to talk about because of its adversaries. But at the same time, it's not something that the National Park Service or maybe even any organization in the U.S. that would be bringing people to a place like that would want to talk about, in part simply because it's going to be one of the most watched places in the world.
0: Any other thoughts, JJ, from a national security perspective?
12: So what does it mean? This is where the proposal becomes even more consequential, John. If drones and ammunition and armed personnel are permanently based there, it wouldn't simply be a monument, enhanced security included. It would become a part of the National Capital Region's defensive infrastructure. That raises questions normally associated with the military or federal security installation. Who has command authority? What is the threat model? What are the rules for deploying armed personnel? Are the drones strictly intelligence, surveillance, and reconnaissance platforms, or could they have counter-drone or other missions? There's just so much about this that makes a lot of people think that I've spoken to, that the president was just having a moment where he was musing about something and posted it on the internet. And because he's president, believes that he can make this happen. And perhaps because of this president, who he is going to set about trying to do that. But there are going to be a lot of hurdles with this.
1: Always interesting conversations to be had. Thank you so much. That is WTOP national security correspondent J.J. Green with us.
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0: China's leader visits the White House this week with AI as a big topic.
1: And Lindsay Clancy's ex-husband shares an emotional recount of what happened the night he found his kids murdered.
0: Full details on these stories in the minutes ahead.
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13: All right. Seeing some of the same slowdowns for rush hour along the Beltway, the inner loop through Oxon Hill, the inner loop through Annandale, but the outer loop Montgomery County from 95 toward Georgia Avenue. It's been a series of incidents currently. All lanes open. Delays remain. 95 jammed south out of Howard County, getting past the Patuxent. Crash was cleared to the shoulder. Baltimore-Washington Parkway takes the bailout through Jessup and Maryland City, as well as 29 No other incidents reported. There's been a lot of volume now on 270, Germantown, Gaithersburg toward Rockville. An earlier crash here is now gone. Now, heads up, taking the Clara Barton Parkway early this morning, 5 o'clock hour, a truck got stuck in the turnaround. So if you're south on the Clara Barton at the Glen Echo turnaround, you can't take the exit, and it's only a single right lane that gets you through. 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I'm Mary DePompa. More traffic in 10 minutes.
0: And here is 7 News meteorologist Eileen Whalen.
14: Well, tracking abundant cloud cover, daily shower chances, and unseasonably cool weather here through Thursday. It is trending drier, though, for the first weekend of fall. The fall season begins tomorrow. The equinox occurs at 8:04 p.m. Highs today in the upper 60s to lower 70s with a chance for showers. A steadier rain overnight. It'll be rainy and windy tomorrow and Wednesday. Highs both days in the lower 60s. We could have tidal flooding with northeast winds gusting to 30 miles per hour, and we'll start to dry out late Thursday with sunshine by Friday. I'm 7 News meteorologist Eileen Whalen in the Storm Alert Weather Center.
15: Right now, it is 69 degrees at the National Mall, 66 in Bethesda, and 68 degrees in Reston, brought to you by Len the Plumber Heating and Air, trusted same-day service 7 days a week.
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15: 7:23. A local coffee shop is blending small batch roasting with a dose of pop culture and heart in this Small Business September installment presented by Eagle Bank. WTOP's Luke Luker takes us there.
19: We take our coffee seriously, but we never take ourselves too seriously.
16: Weird Brothers Coffee has built a loyal following here in Herndon. Owner Paul Olson says the goal was to create a coffee house that felt welcoming, not intimidating.
19: What I wanted to do was create a coffee that stood apart from the regular pretentious, you know, kind of highfalutin coffee houses.
16: That has led to the creation of specialty drinks like Star Wars-inspired Wookiee's Kiss and the Elven Blade, fit for Tolkien.
19: There is inspiration from all kinds of fandoms, Star Wars, Harry Potter.
16: The business started about a decade ago after Olson retired from the Army. He and his brother Kenny began roasting coffee and selling it from a truck before opening their first Herndon shop. But shortly after opening, tragedy struck when Kenny died from an overdose.
19: It was very hard because, he's not just my brother, he's my only brother. You know, this was a lifelong dream we had together.
16: Olson says moving forward meant honoring his brother's legacy through generosity and community service, supporting local schools and mental health initiatives. Beans they roast themselves are the product, Olson says.
19: We're in the coffee business, but the real secret is that we're in the people business.
16: Luke Luger, WTOP News.
15: So how about something new from Krispy Kreme to go with that weird cup of coffee. The chain is rolling out its all-new churro donut dots. Krispy Kreme describes them as poppable, shareable treats made with their signature dough. The dots are then tossed in a cinnamon sugar and then paired with a dulce de leche dipping sauce. The company says they'll be available for a limited time starting tomorrow at participating locations around the country. All right, let's talk about that game. Sports on WTOP brought to you by Mentum, delivering advanced solutions for space and defense. Dave Preston.
20: You had me at cinnamon and sugar for those donut dots. Commanders dealing with insult and injury after their 37-20 loss at Dallas. First, the injury. Quarterback Jaden Daniels left the game with the dislocated left elbow. At the end of the first half, head coach Dan Quinn.
21: Jaden did injure his left elbow. It was a dislocation. X-ray showed no fracture. Traveled back home with the team. More imaging tomorrow. Once I know, like, an update that we can move forward with, I'll give you that. But I want to give you what I know. Man, are we bummed for him.
20: Now the insult. The defense allowed the Cowboys to convert 7 of 11 third downs. Dak Prescott throws 4 touchdown passes. Marcus Mariota threw for 111 yards and a TD in relief in the second half. Burgundy and Gold battle Seattle in Week 3. Seahawks 2-0 after torching Arizona 31-7. The Ravens allow a pair of fourth quarter touchdowns and lose at home to New Orleans 24-17. Philadelphia scores the go-ahead TD with 9 seconds left to rally past Tennessee 24-20. Sunday Night Football saw Kansas City edge Indianapolis in overtime 33-30. Baseball, Nationals allow a pair of 8th inning homers in their 5-3 loss at St. Louis. Orioles on the precipice of playoff elimination after getting swept by Milwaukee, dropping the finale 3-0 last night. WNBA Mystics defeat Indiana 93-77. They've won 4 of 5. Soccer, Washington Spirit gets goals from Trinity Rodman, Andy Sullivan, and Tamara Bolton. They're 3-0 shutout of the Chicago Stars FC. Dave Preston, WTOP Sports.
15: Dave, thank you very much. Coming up after traffic and weather.
22: 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I'm Neil Augenstein.
15: It's now 7:26.
23: According to the CDC, nearly 6.5 million people in the U.S. 40 and older have peripheral artery disease, which causes reduced blood flow to the arteries and the legs.
24: Well, most generally, when we talk about PAD, we talk about it involving the lower extremities or the legs. The main symptoms for that is something called claudication. And what claudication is, it's pain in your legs with a set distance of walking.
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0: Traffic and weather. Mary DePompa's in the traffic center.
13: All right, top stories we're following. A lot of volume 66 in Virginia running in stretches from Manassas through Fairfax. Earlier issues have been all clear, so all lanes open, delays remain. That's the case for the Beltway on the outer loop, Montgomery County from 95 and toward the Temple. A series of incidents now all gone. The Clara Barton Parkway, if you commit southbound and the Cabin John to get toward the Glen Echo turnaround, it's only a single right lane getting by. An earlier truck jackknifed within the turnaround. 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I'm Mary DePompa. More traffic in 10 minutes.
15: You got it. Thank you very much. And today, we're staying weather aware because there's a chance for some rain this afternoon. So we are going to see temperatures a little bit cooler because of that. Temperatures this afternoon should reach the 70s, and rain could develop in the afternoon hours. Right now, it is 65 degrees at WTOP.
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0: Good morning, I'm John Aaron.
15: I'm Kristen Diaz. Andrew Allsbrooks is our producer.
0: Our top story, something new may help minimize travel delays at our local airports. As WTOP's Neil Augenstein reports, a new AI-powered tool is being rolled out here at our three regions' airports with the goal of keeping you moving.
2: The AI tool is known by the acronym SMART. The FAA says what it does is analyze things like airline schedules and the weather to predict traffic flows, identify possible conflicts before they happen, and recommend alternate flight routes to avoid backups. Human air traffic controllers can either implement a suggestion or ignore it based on their experience and knowledge of the air traffic system. While SMART can look up to a month into the future, the AI information being shared during this rollout is just to avoid same-day weather delays. The airlines have been involved in developing the tool. The Air Traffic Controllers Union has not. At Dulles Airport, Neil Augenstein, WTOP News.
15: Heads up, if the yellow and blue lines are part of your commute, Metro says the derailment of a track vehicle and the completion of some weekend track work is causing a few issues. As a result, yellow line trains will only operate between Huntington and Arlington Cemetery through the afternoon. Customers will need to use blue line trains to continue their trips. Shuttles will also operate between Pentagon and LaFont Plaza to support the morning commute. Metro advises adding some extra travel time.
0: Three news organizations have announced they are suing the Trump administration after their reporters were denied access to the White House grounds over the weekend. On Friday, President Trump announced on social media he was banning Politico, CNN, and MS Now, citing negative coverage of his administration. ABC News contributor and former Democratic National Committee Chair Donna Brazile says this is actually a complex relationship.
3: He loves the media. He adores, you know, the back and forth. In fact, he tries to go around the media when they're not treating him as well. But I found it baffling that this week, right before the president of China makes his state visit to Washington, that the president would ban CNN, MS Now, and Politico.
0: The White House did not immediately comment about the reporters' access being denied. Trump said Friday that media outlets shouldn't be able to constantly write or report fiction and lies.
15: When it comes to that visit from China's president this week, there's intense interest about how the two leaders will handle artificial intelligence issues. Here's WTOP's Mitchell Miller today on the Hill.
4: President Trump favors a largely hands-off approach to AI regulation so the U.S. doesn't fall behind China. Pennsylvania Republican Senator Dave McCormick believes AI developers need to create industry-wide standards and is skeptical of too much federal intervention.
5: The government isn't really capable of monitoring some of these models. I mean, this is the same government that shut down the government for COVID.
4: But Vermont Democratic Senator Peter Welch, who also spoke on Fox News Sunday, says he believes there is a role for federal regulation.
6: I think there has to be a public role. Should banks regulate themselves? Should security companies regulate themselves? There's a public interest here in safety.
4: On Capitol Hill, Mitchell Miller, WTOP News.
0: Artificial intelligence and fears that it could threaten humanity will also be a big issue as world leaders meet at the United Nations this week. Climate shocks and escalating prices are front and center as well. And the annual gathering at the UN General Assembly will also be consumed with major wars in Iran, Gaza, Ukraine, Sudan, Congo, and Myanmar. Among the headliners will be President Trump and French President Macron tomorrow. China's President Xi is skipping the General Assembly, even though he will be in Washington this week.
15: Now, in the war between Russia and Ukraine, Ukraine has launched what is described as the largest ever drone attack on Moscow. Now, Russian officials say Ukrainian forces fired more than 1,000 drones at Russia over the weekend, including hundreds that were launched toward the Russian capital. Now, the attack happened as Russia was wrapping up the last day of its parliamentary elections. Two people were reportedly killed, and reports from Russia indicates that Damage was done to the Moscow oil refinery. Ukraine is aiming to make the Russian public feel the war's consequences and pressure Russian President Putin into negotiating a peace settlement. Putin is again not attending the UN General Assembly.
0: The Iran-backed Houthi rebels are warning countries against joining Yemen's revived civil war. This comes after Saudi Arabia resumed attacking the Houthis. At the same time, a senior Houthi official says his group has assured the Trump administration it won't attack U.S. vessels in the Red Sea. That follows the rebels' rapid advance down Yemen's western coast this month. Retired Colonel and ABC News contributor Steve Ganyard says there may be some tension between the Houthis and Iran.
7: Even though the Iranians may say, hey, please stop, the Houthis are looking out for their own interests. And until the war comes to some sort of a mutually agreeable ending between Saudi and the Houthis, this isn't going to stop. And that threat isn't going to stop. And global markets of all kinds, not just oil, are going to be roiled for a long time to come.
0: The Houthis also fired a ballistic missile at Saudi Arabia's capital over the weekend.
15: Coming up after traffic and weather, what high gas prices are doing to the used car market. It's now 7:36.
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0: Traffic and weather. Let's see what's going on this morning with Mary in the traffic center.
13: Well, we got a lot happening on the Maryland side, John. If you're Baltimore-Washington Parkway, both directions, essentially between 32 and Greenbelt, expect some heavy volume. Crashes reported both ways, and responders we just saw go northbound through the delay. So at least a single lane should be getting by. Follow direction. This all stems from 95, the crash out of Howard County. 32 and 95 are jammed to go south through Laurel. The wreck that was past the Patuxent River, was on the left and the right side. So all of your lanes open, delays remain. That's been the mantra for the Beltway. Essentially now both directions, 95 and through Kensington or Chevy Chase, the inner loop is now slow to get toward the Temple as well. Can't tell if they're looking at the activity, but both sides of the Beltway slow. 50 coming inbound across the Anacostia New York Avenue. That's heavy and slow, kind of a normal rush hour, if you will. DC 295, same, and the Suitland Parkway. In Virginia, 66 jams through Fairfax toward 123. This is set up from earlier activity. All lanes are open and delays remain. South Clara Barton Parkway and the Cabin John, you're jammed to get toward the Glen Echo turnaround. Truck stuck and your single file to the right. 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I'm Mary DePompa. More traffic in 10 minutes.
15: 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Your 7 News meteorologist, Eileen Whalen.
10: We'll get ready for a wet week ahead. We could see over an inch of rain through the middle of the week. Also, becoming unseasonably cool tomorrow through Thursday. Highs only in the low to mid-60s and some chillier mornings on the way. In fact, Friday morning, we could have temps in the 40s. Today, though, highs will be in the lower 70s with a chance for showers and northeast winds 5 to 10 miles per hour. A steadier rain overnight, and it'll be raining this time tomorrow morning. I'm 7 News meteorologist Eileen Whalen in the Storm Alert Weather Center.
0: 65 degrees in Laurel, 65 at Farragut Square, 67 now in Springfield.
15: Money news on WTOP. China and the United States are divided on many issues, from tariffs and technology to Taiwan. But there is one thing tying them together: fast food. American restaurant and beverage chains are expanding rapidly in China, drawn by the potential customer pool in a country with four times as many people as here in the U.S. Meantime, Chinese chains are trying their luck in the U.S. as well, turning crumbs and straws into a two-way cultural bridge between the two superpowers.
0: Are you in the market for a used car? There's a little bit of good news. Wholesale used vehicle prices dropped 1% in the first 15 days of September compared to August. But the Manheim Used Vehicle Value Index shows compact cars and EVs were the only major segments with values above year-ago levels. That potentially reflects greater demand for fuel-efficient vehicles as gas prices soar.
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14: I'm Eric. White. Here are your top headlines from Federal News Network. An IRS watchdog says the agency's cybersecurity program for fiscal 2026 was not effective, leaving taxpayer data vulnerable to bad actors. The Treasury Inspector General for Tax Administration released a report last week that found three of the program's function areas, identify, protect, and detect, were not up to an acceptable maturity level. And federal health insurance enrollees will soon have a new option for their flexible spending accounts. The FSA Feds program will be offering an FSA card beginning in 2027. Using the card option will let enrollees pay directly for their eligible health care expenses. It will make for more convenient checkouts and easier account management, the program's website says. For more on these stories, go to federalnewsnetwork.com.
0: We're now hearing from the ex-husband of Lindsay Clancy after her murder trial ended with a hung jury. Patrick Clancy described to 60 Minutes on CBS what happened after he found his three children strangled in the basement.
16: That night, I really thought there was a chance that Callan would live. And I remember just thinking, just give me one. Just give me one kid. And I would raise him as best I could. And I would give him the best life I possibly could. And I'd tell him about his brother and sister. And I was holding out hope for that. And then when I got to the hospital, I saw the doctor, I saw the look on her face, and I knew that it wasn't going to be a good prognosis.
0: Lindsay's lawyers argued she was suffering from postpartum psychosis. Prosecutors have not decided whether to retry the case.
15: Did you catch a movie this weekend? Perhaps you saw this one.
17: Hi, you've reached Michelle. Leave a message.
18: Hey, baby, I'm really sorry that we got disconnected earlier. Some things have happened, and I can't get a hold of police. Please.
15: Yeah, the new Resident Evil movie had a monster opening weekend at the box office. The Sony release brought in an estimated $60 million in the U.S. and Canada, the biggest opening in the franchise's history. Practical Magic 2 was not that magical. It was a distant second with a $12.2 million. Spider-Man Brand New Day, though, still trucking along, came in third with $6.5 million.
0: Coming up, we're getting details about another shooting involving an ICE agent. It's 7:43.
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10: 744, I'm Kristen Diaz.
0: I'm John Aaron. An ICE agent shot and seriously wounded a food delivery worker in Austin, Texas. Here's News Nation's Ali Bradley.
24: This individual was a Venezuelan national. He is someone who apparently has a final order of removal as well. That means that a judge said he had to leave the country, but he was still in the country, which essentially makes him a target for ICE. And our sources also say that he fled on foot when he was encountered by these law enforcement officers. So right now, Homeland Security investigations, the FBI, and the DOJ are all investigating this.
0: Austin's mayor says he's angry about this and is calling for an independent investigation.
10: More than a month after a 7.4 magnitude earthquake hit western Colombia, killing hundreds and destroying nearly 30,000 homes, a local teacher is now working to help people who are struggling in the destruction there. WTOP's Grace Newton reports.
25: Andrea Stager, a Manassas Park City Schools teacher in an English language immersion program, says her three elderly uncles, including one with advanced Parkinson's disease, all lost the homes they had built themselves as a result of the quake. They're still living in tents, she says, because they're located in a remote rural community without access to equipment to rebuild.
26: It's hard because they are like very old and they don't know how to communicate, how to ask for help.
25: That's why Stager has set a fundraising goal of $20,000 to build two homes for her uncles and their families. She says the Colombia earthquake's proximity to other natural disasters like the earthquakes in Venezuela and flash floods in Nepal has drawn attention away from those still struggling like her family.
26: I just want to make sure that we are still like getting help because there is a lot of people who lose everything.
25: Grace Newton, WTOP News.
0: British pop star Ed Sheeran has resumed his concert tour amid a world of controversy. In Philadelphia this weekend, he addressed a decision to drop Macklemore from his tour lineup after the rapper made pro-Palestinian comments.
27: What happened in Israel and at the Nova Music Festival on October 7th was horrific and compounded centuries of Jewish pain. What is happening in Gaza is a catastrophic and unjustifiable and disproportionate. My heart has been broken by the scale of devastation and loss of civilians' lives, of children's lives.
0: That audio comes from Sheeran's Instagram page. He said a number of stadia owners gave him an ultimatum to either drop Macklemore or see his tour dropped. All of Sheeran's other opening acts dropped out in protest.
10: Now to the top stories we're working on at WTOP.
0: Big questions swirl around Jaden Daniels after the Commanders QB dislocates his elbow in a loss to Dallas.
10: President Trump has some new ideas about his controversial triumphal arch.
0: Keep it here. We'll have full details on these stories and more coming up in the minutes ahead.
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13: All right, thanks, Chris. Going straight to the Baltimore-Washington Parkway, a sore spot now both directions. If you're north from Greenbelt, passing 197, south past 32 to the same scene. We believe that it's only a single lane getting by in both directions. And if you're southbound, you watch for more equipment coming through northbound, staying to the right to get by. This is all the backlog from what happened on 95. People bailed out. 95 still slows, 32, 95 through Laurel to get past the Patuxent crashes now on both shoulders. Outer loop of the Beltway through Montgomery County, heavy and slow toward the Temple. That was a series of incidents. They should be now clear. Inner loop was slowing to look at the activity. South off of the spur, same to get onto the west side of the Beltway. The only thing reported now is the inner loop out of the Springfield Interchange. First report of a crash. Watch for any help or flashing lights along the way. On the Clara Barton Parkway, you'll find from Cabin John on to Clara Barton to get toward the Glen Echo turnaround. A truck early this morning got stuck in the turnaround, still there. And if you're southbound, you're jammed to the scene. Only a single right lane will get you by. 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I'm Mary DePompa. More traffic ahead in 10 minutes.
0: And here is 7 News meteorologist Eileen Whalen.
3: Tracking rain moving out of West Virginia, so heads up along the I-81 corridor. We could see some showers here later this morning, and some of that wet weather could make it to the D.C. metro area. Shower chances do increase for everyone later this afternoon and this evening. Cooler highs today in the upper 60s to lower 70s. We're tracking heavier rain and windier conditions tomorrow for the first day of fall with highs in the low 60s. I'm 7 News meteorologist Eileen Whalen in the Storm Alert Weather Center.
4: Right now it is 66 degrees in Tyson, 69 degrees in Waldorf and 69 degrees in Lafont Plaza. 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
5: 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I'm Neil Augenstein.
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0: As National Hispanic Heritage Month continues, our Neil Augenstein takes a look at how federal funding cuts are affecting local colleges and universities.
26: HSI stands for Hispanic Serving Institution, and it's a congressional designation that reflects that more than 25% of our students are Hispanic.
5: Here at Marymount University, which became Virginia's first HSI in 2020, President Irma Becerra says HSI grants have been important to working class families.
26: You know, mom and dad, they may be working 2 jobs just to make ends meet. Maybe they don't have the ability to get a loan so that they can help their son and daughter financially, so students have to support themselves.
5: But in 2025, the Trump administration's Department of Education ended more than $350 million in grants, saying providing funds to Hispanic-serving schools was discriminatory and unconstitutional. Becerra believes there's a misunderstanding about the HSI designation.
26: So when Marymount receives that grant, $1.5 million, for those programs to retain students in STEM, we're not only using them for Hispanic students, we use that funding to support all our students. So every student that comes to Marymount benefits.
5: Last year, Virginia lawmakers approved an extra $2,000 for students who go to HSIs. In Arlington, Neil Augenstein, WTOP News.
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4: Well, sports betting giants FanDuel and DraftKings are facing new lawsuits claiming their apps are designed to help keep users gambling. The UCLA study found that bankruptcies and credit card delinquencies actually went up 25% in states where online sports betting is legal. And a CBS News investigation found gambling companies are pushing to keep bettors hooked even as they continue to lose. CBS News correspondent Jim Axelrod talked with Esteban Ruiz-Haynes, who says he spends his paychecks and sometimes more on placing bets.
1: I'm getting paid this week. I'm about to put it all down.
2: Your paycheck this week?
1: Yeah, sometimes, but hey, well, I like this game a lot. Yeah, let's just all put it on there. And then, look, I got paid double this week.
2: Or?
1: I'm eating ramen noodle for the rest of the week.
4: The company's dispute claims that they fuel addictive behavior and say that they offer tools to promote responsible gambling.
0: We've got sports powered by Maximus, moving people and technology forward. It's just a tough Monday for us Commanders fans.
12: Dave, not Preston. Ideal. Hey, I had them starting 0-1-1, so okay, it shows that, you know, that doesn't that 0-1-1 start look ridiculous right now? Commanders, after 2 weeks dealing with an 0-2 start, an injured quarterback, and one dismal defense, burgundy and gold, unable to contain Dallas in yesterday's 37-20 loss. Head coach Dan Quinn.
14: As far as the defense in total, I think they're more concerned, okay, why didn't we hit the marks that we said we wanted to hit? And I have a lot of belief in the guys and what they can do. And so we don't like where we are, but we are not staying in this space.
12: Now to the injury. Quarterback Jaden Daniels dislocated his left elbow, bracing his fall to the turf after his foot was stepped on by guard Chris Paul. We'll hear from more about his status this afternoon. And WTOP's George Wallace joins us for a deeper dive at 9:15. Week two in the NFL included the Ravens blowing a double-digit lead at home to New Orleans, falling 24-17. Philadelphia scores in the final minute of regulation to rally past Tennessee, 24-20. Kansas City outscores Indianapolis 33-30 in overtime on Sunday Night Football. Baseball, Nationals bullpen blows up again, this time allowing two homers in the eighth for the team's MLB record 42nd blown save of the season. Nats lose in St. Louis 5-3. Orioles get shut out again by Milwaukee 3-0. WNBA Mystics hit 57% of their shots as they blast Indiana 93-77. Soccer, Washington Spirit blanks the Chicago Stars FC 3-0. Dave Preston, WTOP Sports.
4: Thank you very much, Dave. And coming up on WTOP, three news organizations that have been barred from the White House are now filing a lawsuit against the Trump administration. 7:57.
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13: All right, both sides of the Baltimore and Washington Parkway are jammed to get through Laurel. The crash, the incident that was clear from travel, 95 South jam through Howard County. Also, the crash near the Patuxent was pushed to both shoulders. 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I'm Mary DePompa. More traffic in 10 minutes.
4: Thank you very much, Mary. And to 7 News meteorologist Eileen Whalen.
2: Yesterday was probably our last day with highs in the 80s for some time. Temperatures this afternoon in the lower 70s. Upper 60s in our north and western zones. We'll have northeast winds 5 to 10 miles per hour. And we will track a chance for showers today. Higher rain chances overnight. And it'll be wet, cooler, and windy midweek. I'm 7 News meteorologist Eileen Whalen in the Storm Alert Weather Center.
0: 65 in Germantown, 65 at DuPont Circle, and 68 in Annandale.
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4: Well, good morning. I'm Kristen Diaz.
0: I'm John Aaron. Coming up,
4: quarterback Jaden Daniels suffers a bad injury as the Commanders fall to the Cowboys.
6: Nets fans savoring the last games of the season.
10: Even though they've been eliminated, but it's so fun.
6: I'm Sandy Kozell.
0: President Trump talks up his proposed arch, but what he has to say has some folks scratching their heads.
4: And it could be a blur watching the coming and going of political appointees during President Trump's second term.
0: It's now 8 o'clock.
17: From ABC News, I'm Brian Clark. As expected, three media organizations banned from the White House are now suing to regain access. CNN, MS Now, and Politico say President Trump's ban threatens press freedom and the public's right to independent journalism. ABC's Mary Bruce has more from the White House.
18: Lashing out at the press is a familiar tactic for the president. It comes as he faces historically low approval numbers. His war with Iran, now in its seventh month, is sending gas prices steadily climbing and diesel to an all-time high, and with the midterms rapidly approaching.
17: And those gas prices could move higher after weekend strikes targeting Saudi Arabia, as ABC's chief global affairs correspondent Martha Raddatz explains.
19: An alarming escalation of hostilities across the Middle East, which could mean escalating gas and diesel prices here at home. Iran-backed Houthi rebels in Yemen launching ballistic missiles and drones against Saudi Arabia, a key U.S. ally in the war against Iran. Black smoke seen billowing into the sky above Riyadh over the weekend. The Houthis targeting oil facilities and the first ever direct attack on the Saudi capital.
17: President Trump meets this week with China's Xi Jinping at the White House. On Sunday, Treasury Secretary Scott Bessem met with China's vice premier and proposed a notification system between the two countries for AI technology that could threaten security. There were protests in Austin, Texas. It's hours after a DoorDash driver was shot by ICE agents. That driver, born in Venezuela, now in ICE custody. And Austin Mayor Kirk Watson says he's angry.
20: I'm extremely unhappy. A person being shot on the streets of Austin by someone purporting to be law enforcement, particularly when it's ICE.
17: And a police officer was injured in a shooting at a synagogue in Belleville, Ontario, Canada, as Yom Kippur began. No word on a motive. 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
5: Well, it's
0: 8:02. We are on a Monday. It is September 21st. 65 degrees. Temperature's not moving much. Some rain possible later. Good to be with you this morning. The Washington Commanders' loss to the Cowboys yesterday came with a gruesome exclamation point. At the end of the first half, quarterback Jaden Daniels tripped on a teammate and fell, dislocating his elbow, and he did not return to the game. Head coach Dan Quinn says Daniels' elbow is not broken, but more tests on his injured arm are expected today. This is the same elbow that kept Daniels off the field last year when it was injured in a similar fashion. WTOP Sports' Dave Preston says it's part of a troubling pattern.
12: It's not good when you continue to have injury problems, and that's always a concern. You look at quarterbacks that we've had in Washington in the past who have been oft injured, or even players who have been oft injured, regardless of the sport. You don't get healthier all of a sudden as your career develops. That rarely happens.
0: There's no word so far on how much time Daniels might miss. Backup QB Marcus Mariota is likely to get the start against the Seahawks in Landover this coming Sunday. Summer is officially coming to an end, and for baseball fans in D.C., that means it's almost the end of trips to Nats Park to watch the Nationals. WTOP's Sandy Kozell spoke to some fans at a recent game about what they will miss.
21: We don't really watch football. We're a baseball family.
6: The crack of a bat, the cheers of the crowd, the Jumbotron, a hot dog and a beer. What's not to like, says Vanessa Richards from Rockville.
24: The weather is less humid and it's cooler, so it's a great time to, you know, hang out with a friend and enjoy a game, even though they've been eliminated, but it's still fun.
6: D.C. resident Kathy Pettit finds the games a great way to spend an evening.
24: It's
7: some popcorn and junk food and chat and watch the game and cheer them on.
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7: See who would win on the President's Run.
6: Only three more chances to do that when the Nats host the Mets this weekend. Sandy Kozel, WTOP News.
4: President Trump says the giant triumphal arch he's planning near Arlington National Cemetery will double as a military complex. The president made the comments in a social media post yesterday. He says the arch would be able to house and deploy drones, snipers, and large amounts of ammunition. WTOP National Security Correspondent J.J. Green says it's an open question how the government would run a military site in such a heavily trafficked area.
9: In theory, it could provide elevated security and overwatch of a major approach into Washington, but then there are some serious operational concerns, airspace, the safety and security of people who would be around this so-called monument/military installation. Whole bunch of questions about that.
4: So several groups are suing to stop the 250-foot-tall arch from being built, and a lawyer for the plaintiff in one of those cases accuses the president of trying to manufacture national security justification for the arch.

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1: Arguing prosecutors failed to prove White took official action in exchange for money he's accused of receiving. The judge's decision will determine whether the bribery charge proceeds to the jury. If convicted, White faces up to 15 years in prison and would lose his counsel seat.
2: The pain at the pump is only getting worse here. In D.C., prices are up 13 cents in the last week. They're now averaging $4.38 a gallon for regular. Prices in the district are 23 cents a gallon higher than a month ago and 118 higher than a year ago. In Maryland, the average price is $4.20 a gallon. In Virginia, drivers are paying $4.18 a gallon. Those are both up from last week. AAA reports the national average price of diesel has gone up 28 cents from a week ago and now stands at $6.51.
1: Well, coming up in Money News.
3: It's a good time to have a healthy appetite around here. I'm Brendan Hazelton.
1: Good morning. It's 8:07.
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2: Traffic and weather. Let's go to Rita in the traffic center.
7: Surprise.
2: Sorry, Mary in the traffic center. I've been saying it all morning, right?
7: No worries. We're going through the Beltway, Montgomery County, John. Both directions are still heavy and slow through the roller coaster, but all issues. There was something on the outer loop off-road passing Connecticut Avenue. Everything has been clear, so all lanes open. Delays remain in both directions. Same with the Baltimore-Washington Parkway, and that's riding through Laurel between 197 and 198. It had been only a single lane getting by. Now we're just looking at the volume. 95 in Maryland south through Howard County, jammed to get past the Patuxent. Crash was cleared to both shoulders. We are going out on a limb to say the Clara Barton Parkway Glen Echo turnaround coming inbound may be clear. Delays are loosening a lot. A listener in Virginia told us 28 is jammed through Chantilly southbound to get to the Willard Road exit where the right lane is blocked as well as the off-ramp there. The crash was on the ramp. Falls Church, Route 7 both ways at Idlewood Road. There's a new wreck and watch for any police direction. Avoid the malarkey and shenanigans that can come with fake payments, unsafe meetups, and endless haggling. 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I'm Mary DePompa. More traffic in 10 minutes.
1: You got it. Thank you, Mary. And 7 News meteorologist Eileen Whalen.
8: Get ready for a wet week ahead. We're going to be tracking a chance for showers today. Highs will get into the lower 70s with northeast winds 5 to 10 miles per hour. A steadier rain moves in overnight, and rain is likely for your Tuesday and Wednesday. We'll have highs both days in the lower 60s and northeast winds that'll gust to 30 miles per hour. I'm 7 News meteorologist Eileen Whalen in the Storm Alert Weather Center.
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3: 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We're talking Phillips Seafood Restaurants, Miss Shirley's Cafe, Burger Brothers, and many others. 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
4: A big U.S.-China summit in Washington this week. What could it mean for AI and Congress? I'm Mitchell Miller, today on The Hill.
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11: Debate over National Guard troops in D.C. is heating up. The deployment tied to President Trump's crime initiative could stay in place through Inauguration Day 2029.
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1: 8:14, I'm John Aaron.
3: Hi there, good morning. I'm Kristen Diaz. Thanks for waking up with us. Members of Congress will be watching intently this week for developments related to artificial intelligence when President Trump meets in Washington with Chinese leader Xi Jinping. We get the latest now from WTOP's Mitchell Miller today on The Hill.
4: President Trump says the federal government should avoid regulation of AI, arguing it could cause the U.S. to fall behind China. But Vermont Democratic Senator Peter Welch says there needs to be some kind of guardrails that include oversight from a federal agency.
13: Where the public good and the public safety is first and foremost the major consideration.
4: Pennsylvania Republican Senator Dave McCormick, who like Welch, spoke on Fox News Sunday, says AI developers need to be held accountable for safe operations, but he's skeptical of the government getting too deeply involved in regulating companies.
14: I think we need to guide and guard against some of these worst case scenarios, but we need to be very careful we don't stifle innovation, and industry needs to take the lead.
4: On Capitol Hill, Mitchell Miller, WTOP News.
1: And fears that AI could threaten humanity will also be a big issue as world leaders meet at the United Nations this week. Climate shocks and escalating prices are front and center as well, and the annual gathering at the UN General Assembly will also be consumed with major wars in Iran, Gaza, Ukraine, Sudan, Congo, and Myanmar. Among the headliners will be President Trump and French President Macron. Both will speak tomorrow. China's President Xi is skipping the General Assembly, even though he's set to arrive in D.C. the next day.
3: As tensions flared in the Middle East, President Trump cut short his weekend trip to Camp David and returned to the White House. The State Department is warning Americans to avoid all travel to the region following Iranian-backed attacks on Saudi Arabia's capital.
15: This comes as you have seen those Houthi advances taking place across the Red Sea. In my most recent conversation with President Trump, he confirmed to me that the United States is engaged in direct diplomacy and conversations with the Houthis. They're saying that they do want to make a deal. However, as we have seen escalations between them and Saudi Arabia in recent days, it begs the question as to exactly what is going to come next in this whole situation.
3: That is News Nation's Robert Sherman. Now, U.S. officials say anyone currently in the region should prepare for immediate flight cancellations and disruptions.
1: November's midterms are now about 6 weeks away, and decisions will be made that will ultimately decide who controls Congress. Republican candidates are struggling with the additional burden of President Trump's weak approval ratings, the unpopular war in Iran, and the affordability crisis that Trump had promised to fix. The Washington Post reports some of the president's advisors are now having blunt conversations with him about the situation, prompting Trump to take more action. Isaac Arnsdorf, the Post's White House bureau chief, tells WTOP there's a difference between Trump's consultations in private and what he says in public.
16: What you're hearing Trump say publicly is that his decision on Iran politics haven't entered the picture, that the war has been worth the cost, and that he wouldn't do anything differently, that he didn't have any regrets. But the difference is in those private conversations, when he is confronted with the reality of his image and the poll numbers, advisors say he does recognize the situation that his decision to start that war has put his party in with the midterms in November.
1: He says the president plans to help Republican candidates by opening up his war chest and by increasing his appearances at rallies in the coming weeks.
3: Well, to the war between Russia and Ukraine now. Ukraine has launched what is being described as the largest ever drone attack on Moscow. Now, Russian officials say Ukrainian forces fired more than 1,000 drones over the weekend, including hundreds that were launched toward the Russian capital. The attack took place as Russia was wrapping up the last day of its parliamentary elections. Two people are reportedly killed, and reports from Russia indicate damage was done to the Moscow oil refinery. Ukraine is aiming to make the Russian public feel the war's consequences and pressure Russian President Putin into negotiating a peace settlement.
1: Now a look at the top stories we're working on at WTOP.
3: Traffic is about to get more jammed up in some local neighborhoods.
1: Hopes that AI can lend a helping hand in getting you from here to there with fewer delays.
3: And news outlets kicked out of the White House by President Trump said that they will file a lawsuit against his administration today.
1: Keep it here. We'll have full details on these stories in the minutes ahead.
3: 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It's 8:18. Here's Mary DePompa.
17: All right. Thanks, Kristen. Got a lot of rush hour delays as to be expected in Virginia. Interstate 95 slows and stretches through Fairfax County. It's the inner loop to go, or the northbound to go toward the inner loop at the Springfield Interchange. There's first report of a crash. Don't see it. On the Fairfax County Parkway, new southbound before 95, stay to the right. There's said to be a disabled vehicle. 28 Chantilly, listeners told us southbound to get to the Willard Road exit, you have the right lane and exit blocked. That was a crash on the ramp. Watch for any direction. Now, south on the Clara Barton Parkway was jammed off of the Cabin John Parkway, and it seems to be thinning out. The disabled truck that was stuck at the Glen Echo turnaround could be clear. Now, in Maryland, it's been 95 south slowing through Howard County all the way to get past the Patuxent River. An earlier crash was pushed to both shoulders. Everybody bailed out to the Baltimore-Washington Parkway, so both ways are jammed to get to and through Laurel. Earlier incidents here have been cleared. The Outer Banks has it all, from lighthouses and historic landmarks to beaches and outdoor adventures. Whether you're exploring, relaxing, or making memories together, the Outer Banks is the perfect family escape. 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I'm Mary DePompa. More traffic in 10 minutes.
1: And here's 7 News meteorologist Eileen Whalen.
18: Tracking a big pattern change as we approach the fall season that starts tomorrow. The equinox occurs at 8.04 p.m. So later sunrises and earlier sunsets now around 7 a.m. and 7 p.m. Now today, enjoy any early sun because we'll have mostly cloudy skies and a chance for showers today as our next weather maker approaches. Highs cooler than average in the upper 60s to middle 70s with north northeast winds 5 to 10 miles per hour. Showers likely this evening with a steadier rain overnight. It'll be cooler tomorrow in the upper 50s to middle 60s. And tomorrow highs stay in the 60s with gusty northeast winds. Winds gusting to 25, 30 miles per hour for your Tuesday and Wednesday with rain likely.
19: I'm 7 News meteorologist Eileen Whalen in the Storm Alert Weather Center.
3: Right now it is 68 degrees in Alexandria, 69 degrees in Penn Quarter, and 64 degrees in Columbia. 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
20: That was Neil Kane, founder and CEO of Capital Financial Planners and lead trainer at RetFed, the retirement training program for federal employees. He's laying out the costliest federal retirement decisions you can't undo and how they can come back to bite you. 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
1: It's 8:22.
3: Well, the federal government says it's reached a deal with Virginia Beach City Public Schools after finding the district violated federal laws involving sexual misconduct reports. The Virginia Mercury reports that as part of the agreement, Virginia Beach schools must strengthen policies, training, reporting, and investigations to make sure students are protected from sexual misconduct by teachers and school officials. Now, the school district's superintendent says the agreement provides a shared roadmap to make sure every student, parent, and employee knows that concerns will be heard and addressed. Results of the investigation come after the Department of Education's Office for Civil Rights launched a national K-12 initiative in July to enforce Title IX, a statute that bars sex discrimination in any education program or activity receiving federal financial assistance.
1: How would you rate your shut-eye these days?
29: We've long heard about the importance of getting roughly 8 hours of sleep a night, but now research is showing it's not just about how long you sleep, it's also about the quality that you're getting. A new study looked at nearly 100,000 adults that wore sleep trackers for about a week, and researchers found that 6 to 8 hours of sleep was really that sweet spot. But they also said that focusing on getting more restful sleep could help reduce the risk of multiple health conditions. In the study, those that had better REM or rapid eye movement sleep had lower risk of conditions like heart failure, heart attack, and even dementia. Those with better deep sleep had lower risk of type 2 diabetes, depression, and Parkinson's disease. Experts say that one of the most important things you can do in getting better sleep is setting up a good environment before bed. That can include keeping your bedroom dark, cool, and quiet. And they also say it's best to keep a consistent schedule and avoid screen time roughly an hour before you shut your eyes. Doctors say improving your sleep is one of the most important lifestyle changes you can make for your health, both in the short and the long term. With your Medical Minute, I'm Yuri Benichoud.
3: Sports betting giants FanDuel and DraftKings are facing new lawsuits accusing their apps of being designed to keep users gambling. Now, the legal challenge comes as concerns grow about the financial toll of online sports betting, which has surged in popularity across the country. A CBS News investigation found gambling companies are pushing to keep bettors hooked even as they continue to lose. A former FanDuel employee tells CBS News anchor Jim Axelrod that the company could identify bettors who are headed for trouble but choose not to.
30: I had conversations with people where they would say, well, we know what we should do, but we don't want to slow them down from placing a bet. Their data collection is among the best I've seen any company worked at. So they know if an individual gambler is betting the normal amount for them, they would know if suddenly that amount surged.
3: Now, the companies dispute those claims and say they provide tools to promote responsible gambling.
1: Sports brought to you by Amentum, delivering advanced solutions for space and defense. Well, I guess we'll wait to hear more later today, Dave Preston.
0: That's right. Commanders quarterback Jaden Daniels, after missing 10 games last year, is on the shelf again, this time suffering a dislocated elbow in the team's 37-20 loss at Dallas. Now, the injury occurred on a fourth and goal at the end of the first half. Coach Dan Quinn passing up a short field goal.
2: Looking back on it, like, you know, at the one-yard line, we need touchdowns. And so I don't regret the call. Obviously, like, anytime someone's injured, you play the what-if game. I don't think this is one of those times for me. I hate that it happened.
0: Yeah, he mentioned they needed touchdowns. The defense allowed the Cowboys to get points on 7 of 8 possessions yesterday, converting 7 of 11 on third down. Burgundy and Gold host Seattle in 6 days, defending Super Bowl champs, blasting Arizona 31-7 in a game that wasn't that close. Ravens allowed 2 touchdowns in the final 10 minutes of regulation, collapsed 24-17 to New Orleans. Philadelphia's Jalen Hurts throws a game-winning touchdown pass to Darius Cooper with 9 seconds left in their 24-20 win at Tennessee. Sunday Night Football, Kansas City gets past Indianapolis in overtime 33-30. Baseball, Nationals get a homer from C.J. Abrams. He's one of those 30-30 guys, 30 home runs, 30 stolen bases. Pretty cool thing.
1: Yeah.
0: They fall in St. Louis, though, 5-3. Orioles manage just 4 hits in their 3-0 shutout loss to Milwaukee. They are on the precipice of the fringe of playoff elimination now. WNBA Mystics get 21 points and 14 rebounds from Kiki Arifin in their 93-77 thumping of Indiana. And in soccer, Washington Spirit shuts out Chicago Stars FC 3-0. Dave Preston, WTOP Sports.
3: You got it, Dave. Thanks so much. It's now 8:27.
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3: All right, John, we're getting to see a lot of volume around the Beltway. Currently, we can say there are no incidents in your travel lanes. That's the same trying to get to the district, DC 295, Suitland Parkway. But something out of the ordinary, 450 is jammed through Bladensburg to Peace Cross. That's the Baltimore Avenue northbound blocked with a crash. We're checking on the Virginia side, 66. It's just been volume, Manassas and Fairfax. But 28 South and Chantilly, the ramp to Willard Avenue is still blocked. That is a crash. 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I'm Mary DePompa. More traffic in 10 minutes.
4: Thank you very much. Right now, we are seeing temperatures in the upper 60s, and we're not going to warm up too much today. We'll be in the 70s this afternoon with a chance for rain. Right now, it is 67 degrees in Dulles and at BWI Marshall, 69 at Reagan National, 66 degrees at WTOP.
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2: Good morning, I'm John Aaron.
4: Hi there, I'm Kristen Diaz. Andrew Allsbrooks is our producer.
2: The top story we're following is an important reminder for drivers. Starting today, the National Park Service is shutting down parts of Waterside Drive for work. As we hear from WTOP's Sarah Jacobs, the two-phase project will mean big changes for many commuters.
7: First, the southern portion of Waterside Drive will be closed between the northbound off-ramp from Rock Creek and Potomac Parkway and Massachusetts Avenue Northwest until November 13th. There will be no southbound access from Massachusetts Avenue to Rock Creek Parkway. Drivers will detour to the P Street Northwest on-ramp. Northbound drivers on Rock Creek Parkway will exit at either K Street Northwest or Shoreham Drive Beach Drive Northwest. Then, on October 25th, the northern section of Waterside Drive will close between Massachusetts Avenue Northwest and the northbound on-ramp to Rock Creek Parkway, also until November 13th. There's no detour here, so traffic could get heavy through the West End, Embassy Road, Georgetown, and Woodley Park. Sarah Jacobs, WTOP News.
4: Well, there is a change today affecting Yellow Line commuters on Metro Rail. Metro says the completion of some weekend track work and the derailment of a track between the Pentagon and Lafont Plaza stops is causing some issues. As a result, Yellow Line trains will only operate between Huntington and Arlington Cemetery through the afternoon. Customers will need to use Blue Line trains to continue those trips. Now, shuttles will also operate between the Pentagon and Lafont Plaza stops to support the morning commute. Metro advises adding some extra travel time.
2: There's something new at all three area airports, the major ones, to help with flight delays, as WTOP's Neil Augenstein explains. It involves a new AI-powered air traffic control tool.
8: The new tool is known by the acronym SMART. It's designed to analyze airline schedules and weather to predict traffic flow and head off conflicts before they happen.
9: A lot could be at stake if AI makes a simple mistake.
8: Right now, the tool's offering options to human air traffic controllers who can either use the recommendation or ignore it.
10: Sounds good to me.
11: I mean, I think anything that aids the air traffic controllers in helping do their job and do it successfully is always beneficial.
8: It's not clear when the SMART tool would be rolled out system-wide. At Dulles International Airport, Neil Augenstein, WTOP News.
4: Well, new this morning, three news outlets that were banned from for covering the White House by President Trump plan to file a lawsuit against the administration. Here's ABC's Karen Hua.
12: The president banning CNN, Politico, and MS now from the White House because of their coverage. CNN calling that illegal as they were stripped of being part of presidential pool coverage. MS Now saying it will take all steps necessary to defend its First Amendment rights. Legal experts say the president's bans are likely unconstitutional.
4: Now, the White House did not immediately comment about the reporters' access being denied. Trump said Friday that media outlets should not be able to constantly write or report fiction and lies.
2: There's been another ICE shooting. Authorities in Austin, Texas say a man was shot during an Immigration and Customs Enforcement incident and that he is in serious but stable condition. A bullet-riddled passenger vehicle was seen at the scene. Texas Democratic Congressman Greg Kassar is demanding a full investigation.
10: Just a few weeks ago, as we saw the ICE surge come to Austin, especially to North Central Austin, I and others said that ICE needed to leave before someone was shot, like in Minneapolis, or like in Corpus Christi, or like in Chicago. And that day is here.
2: Local authorities stress that Austin police were not involved in the shooting.
4: Well, a Manassas Park City school teacher is speaking out about the need for help for members of her family in South America who are struggling more than a month after a deadly 7.4 magnitude earthquake hit Western Colombia. More from WTOP's Grace Newton.
13: But I feel like at this point, it's getting kind of, everybody's forgetting about it.
14: Andrea Steger, who teaches in an English language immersion program, worries many have forgotten about the devastation in Colombia amid other natural disasters such as last month's flash floods in Nepal. But her attention remains on Colombia, where her three elderly uncles and their families are currently sleeping in tents after the earthquake destroyed the homes they had built themselves.
13: So I'm just trying to speak for them and trying to get help from the community that I live.
14: She set a goal of raising $20,000 to help them rebuild. Grace Newton, WTOP News.
2: The father of the three children killed in the Lindsey Clancy case is speaking out. Clancy's ex-husband, Patrick Clancy, sat down with 60 Minutes on CBS. It was his first televised interview since a Massachusetts jury deadlocked on whether to hold Lindsey criminally responsible in the strangling deaths of the three kids. Patrick publicly forgave her and disputed the characterization of her as a killer in his comments, which aired last night.
15: I saw headlines that said, you know, killer mom and baby murderer, monster, and none of them were accurate. I believe that it was her mental illness that caused that. So I shared those words. And I think when it comes to forgiveness, I also felt that if I didn't get there, I would be eaten up inside.
2: Her defense did not deny her role in the killings. They argued instead the former labor and delivery nurse was in the throes of postpartum psychosis at the time.
4: Coming up after traffic and weather.
16: Instead of a cup of Joe, how about a cup of Joe Cool? I'm Brendan Hazelton.
4: Also, do you know what today is?
2: Yeah, you're right.
4: That's right. 21st of September. Yep. Let's make it a good day.
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2: traffic and weather. Here is Mary in the traffic center.
3: All right. Thanks, John. And always thanks to TOP listeners. They keep us updated on 66. You've got pockets of volume in Manassas going east and through Fairfax. But listener says, if you're in the express lanes eastbound after 50, stay right. There's some type of trash debris spilled in the roadway. 28 South near Willard may be reopened. We're not clear on that ramp to go to Willard. Watch for any police direction. There was a crash there. On Route 7, both ways now in Vienna, near Beulah, Forestville Drive, the first report of a crash. Watch your mirrors. Response heading to scene. And around the Beltway, pockets of volume, various stretches. But currently, I can say safely, there are no incidents. 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I'm Mary DePompa. More traffic in 10 minutes.
4: 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Trust PJ.com, your 7 News meteorologist. Eileen Whalen.
0: Well, the early morning commute will likely be dry, but we are going to be tracking rain showers that'll develop this afternoon and will impact the drive home. Temperatures cooler than average today in the lower 70s with northeast winds 5 to 10 miles per hour. A steadier rain develops overnight and rain is likely Tuesday and Wednesday. It'll also be unseasonably cool. Highs only in the low to mid 60s and chillier mornings in the 50s as well. We could see over an inch of rain through midweek, and then by Thursday we'll start drying out. Sunshine Friday and dry for the first weekend of fall. I'm 7 News meteorologist Eileen Whalen in the Storm Alert Weather Center.
2: 66 degrees in Silver Spring, 69 at Fort Belvoir, 69 in Foggy Bottom.
4: Money news on WTOP. Housing markets in many cities are now tipping in favor of buyers. Redfin says home sellers gave concessions to buyers in 45% of U.S. home sales in August. That's up from 43% a year earlier and the highest share for that month since at least 2020. Now, sellers are increasingly willing to cover closing costs, pay for repairs, or offer other incentives to get deals across the finish line. Meanwhile, foreclosures are up 13% from a year ago nationally. And real estate analytics firm Adams says Maryland had the nation's fifth highest foreclosure rate in August.
2: Characters from the Peanuts comic strip have been around for more than 75 years now, but they're as popular as ever.
16: Folks have been snapping up the limited time gear from the Peanuts fall collection at Starbucks, and now MarketWatch reports they're being resold online at premium prices. The same goes for McDonald's new SpongeBob SquarePants toys. Now, the Snoopy cup from Starbucks has been listed for as much as $120 on Etsy.
4: And also, Converse has removed a social media ad after critics said that they evoked racist symbols. The Instagram ad featured K-pop singer Karina holding a pair of Chuck sneakers. Critics say while a white triangular image created by lighting on Karina's skirt resembled a Ku Klux Klan hood, and she held the sneakers in a way that looked like the dangling feet of a lynching victim. Converse apologized in a statement saying it understands why the image was upsetting.
2: A Northern Virginia coffee company is proving that a great cup of coffee can be more than what is in the mug. In this Small Business September report presented by Eagle Bank, WTOP's Luke Luker takes us to Weird Brothers Coffee.
1: From coffee beans named Beware the Dark Side to specialty drinks inspired by Tolkien, Weird Brothers Coffee embraces its name. Owner Paul Olson says the goal has always been to make coffee fun.
18: We're always coming up with new, funky things. Adding those fun names to the drinks really gets people pumped up and excited about them as well.
1: Business began about 10 years ago when Olson, a retired Army non-commissioned officer, teamed up with his brother Kenny to roast coffee and sell it from a truck. That dream grew into a shop in Herndon, but just months after opening, Kenny died from an overdose.
18: We were able to, you know, move forward because we knew that's what he would have wanted.
1: Today, Kenny's memory lives on through the company's commitment to service. They partner with local nonprofits and support addiction recovery initiatives. They also offer community to their customers. That importance became apparent during the pandemic.
18: One of them actually told us that she felt like we saved her life because her and a lot of other customers that we had nobody else.
1: Weird Brothers Coffee now has 4 locations, including a new shop in Vienna. Luke Luger, WTOP News.
4: The George Lucas Museum of Narrative Arts in Los Angeles is set to open to the public tomorrow. The building, shaped like a spaceship, houses memorabilia from the Star Wars franchise. Now, there are also theaters and a large collection of Lucas's work. Among those celebrating the museum's grand opening over the weekend was actor Mark Hamill, who played Luke Skywalker in the films.
5: It's going to be an enormous draw. As much as people want to come to Southern California and to Los Angeles, this is just another reason to make it a destination.
4: Other big names, from Oprah Winfrey and Harrison Ford to Leonardo DiCaprio and California Governor Gavin Newsom, packed the star-studded opening night gala.
2: Coming up, with the midterms fast approaching, what will President Trump do and say to try to help Republicans maintain control of Congress? It's 8:44.
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26: 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News. Happens. Here.
4: Welcome back. It's 8:45. I'm Kristen Diaz.
2: I'm John Aaron. The midterms are about 6 weeks away, and voters will decide if Republicans will continue to control Congress. Currently, the party is dealing with low approval ratings for President Trump, the war in Iran, and concerns about the cost of living.
4: Isaac Arnsdorf, the Post White House bureau chief, spoke with WTOP's Lynn Bowie about private conversations the president has had about these challenges.
27: What you're hearing Trump say publicly is that his decision on Iran politics haven't entered the picture, that the war has been worth the cost, and that he wouldn't do anything differently, that he didn't have any regrets. But the difference is, in those private conversations, when he is confronted with the reality of his image and the poll numbers, he advisors say he does recognize the situation that his decision to start that war has put his party in with the midterms in November.
4: And how much responsibility does the president take for the political environment?
27: Well, it doesn't go so far as, you know, he's not the kind of person to say, you know, this is my fault or I feel so badly about this. But they say that he gets it. He does recognize that the war has contributed to higher prices, that the war has taken a toll on his approval ratings, and that is hurting the party. And he is trying to do something about it by opening up his war chest and doing more campaigning.
4: Right. How else does he plan to help Republicans gain ground over the next 6 weeks?
27: Well, I mean, that's the main thing, is his super PACs that his allies control have gone from zero to 140 million and counting just since Labor Day, in booking ads, attacking Democrats and supporting Republicans in key races. And then Trump has started to do a little bit more travel, still not as much as aides have been promising. He says that that's really going to pick up just in the last month.
4: And you said that these advisors are talking to him about the polling. He faces his lowest approval rating of his second term. What's been the outcome of that, or the reaction to that?
27: He gets it. It has sunk into him that this is the issue. But at the same time, there are other conversations with other advisors where he'll say, you know, the problem is that he isn't on the ballot, and Republicans don't do as well when he isn't on the ballot. And that's why he goes out and says, tells his supporters that they should vote like he is on the ballot. And that's really the bind that Republicans are in. I mean, you're seeing more Republicans start to distance themselves from Trump. Maria Salazar criticizing his positions on immigration, the Florida congresswoman. But, you know, they do need Trump's money. They do need Trump to mobilize his base. And that's the pickle that they're in between. They can't afford to alienate Trump and his supporters, but they can't afford to alienate independents whose approval of Trump has really cratered.
4: That's a Washington Post White House bureau chief Isaac Arnsdorf.
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4: Commanders fans are wondering what's next as they worry about quarterback Jaden Daniels in yesterday's loss to Dallas.
2: A busy stretch of road in Northwest D.C. closes down today.
4: Another week and gas prices are rising again across the region.
2: Full details on these stories in the minutes ahead.
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3: Hey, thanks, Kristen. And we never had much by the way of good news in traffic, so we're going to spread it now. Clear Barton Parkway, Glen Echo turnaround. The truck has been cleared. We still have pockets of volume. Things are clearing out, however, on the Beltway. There are no current incidents. Same with 66 through Virginia, slow through Fairfax. 95 was also slowing toward the Springfield Interchange and passed to 395. No incidents. 395, 695, Southeast Southwest Freeway, both sides heavy and slow toward Main Avenue. That's a normal rush hour delay. Listener did check in telling us that outbound on the Suitland Parkway and the ramp from I-295 north to go outbound, stay to the left. That is a medical emergency. 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I'm Mary DePompa. More traffic in 10 minutes.
2: And here is 7 News meteorologist Eileen Whalen.
0: We'll get ready for a wet week ahead. We could see over an inch of rain through the middle of the week. Also becoming unseasonably cool tomorrow through Thursday. Highs only in the low to mid-60s and some chillier mornings on the way. In fact, Friday morning, we could have temps in the 40s. Today, though, highs will be in the lower 70s with a chance for showers and northeast winds 5 to 10 miles per hour, a steadier rain overnight, and it'll be raining this time tomorrow morning. I'm 7 News meteorologist Eileen Whalen in the Storm Alert Weather Center.
4: Right now it is 69 degrees at College Park, 67 in Fairfax, 69 degrees at the National Mall. 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
2: Have you heard the term Hispanic Supporting Institution, or HSI? As part of WTOP's National Hispanic Heritage Month coverage, our Neil Augenstein is checking out how federal funding cuts are affecting local colleges and universities.
13: Our students, they do represent Montgomery County, which is a diverse county.
8: Jermaine Williams is president here at Montgomery College.
13: 30% of our students identify as Hispanic or Latino, about 25% identify as Black. About 50% of our students are first-generation college students.
8: And having a Hispanic student population of 25% or more is what made Montgomery College Maryland's first HSI in 2021. The designation made the school eligible for federal grants, but in 2025, the Trump administration's Department of Education ended funding of HSIs, saying they were discriminatory and unconstitutional.
13: While grant funding is great, we at Montgomery College are really looking at systemic and systematic ways to create the changes that we seek.
8: That includes helping students prepare for well-paying careers.
13: No changes in grants will change how we're operating, which is really to support all of our students and create a sense of belonging for everybody.
8: In Rockville, Neil Augenstein, WTOP News.
4: The General Services Administration doesn't have a clear way to determine whether it is disposing of unused government property efficiently, Federal News Network's Drew Friedman explains.
14: A new report from the Government Accountability Office is recommending that GSA create a better system for measuring how quickly it gets rid of property and the return on investment from those efforts. That's especially important, GAO says, since government property disposal is likely to grow as GSA continues working to optimize the federal real estate portfolio. GSA says it's developing a plan to address the issue, but the agency has not yet provided details on the scope or the timeline of that plan. Drew Friedman, Federal News Network.
15: When you enter a place of business, you're owed a legal duty that the place of business is safe for you to shop in. I'm John Morgan of Morgan & Morgan. 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
2: 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Not a lot to celebrate this Monday morning, Dave Preston.
17: Well, I mean, it is Monday. It's for the new mug on Monday. Okay. I got my special autumn, happy fall thing going on there.
2: Thank you for putting the happy face on
17: exactly.
2: them. We need it so badly.
17: Tough day, though. Commanders lose quarterback Jaden Daniels to a dislocated elbow at the end of the first half and then allow Dallas to score on all four of their possessions after intermission in a 37-20 defeat. Head coach Dan Quinn.
19: You know, it starts, like, you know, certainly with Dak. You know, like, that's, you know, like, he's, you know, like, playing at an incredible level. And when he can, you know, have some play passes where he has time, like, he's going to make you do it.
17: That's right. Dak Prescott throws four touchdown passes. Washington welcomes defending Super Bowl champ Seattle to Northwest Stadium in 6 days. Seahawks 2-0 after roasting Arizona 31-7. Other week two action included the Ravens blowing a double-digit lead at home to New Orleans, falling 24-17. Philadelphia scores in the final minute of regulation to rally past Tennessee 24-20. Kansas City outscores Indianapolis 33-30 in overtime on Sunday Night Football. Baseball, Nationals bullpen, well, they're really not good this year, allowing two homers in the eighth inning of their 5-3 loss to St. Louis, an MLB record 42 blown saves. And because you can blow multiple save opportunities in a game, they've done that. They did that Saturday. They had 40 and 41. Orioles get shut out for the second straight game, managing four hits in a 3-0 loss to Milwaukee. WNBA Mystics hit 57% of their shots in a 93-77 win over Indiana. They're ready for the playoffs. Soccer, Washington Spirit shuts out the Chicago Stars FC 3-0. NHL Capitals drop their preseason opener to Boston. College football, Virginia falls out of the top 25 after their loss to West Virginia. The Mountaineers, Virginia Tech, and James Madison all receiving votes this week. Check out this week's College Football Corner on the sports page at WTOP.com. And I've posted my weekly AP Top 25 ballot at DAV Press and WTOP. I'm not public enemy number one.
2: Are you sorting out the angry emails?
17: I am not popular in Starkville this week. I'm one of many voters who does not have, Mississippi State in the rankings. There, yeah. So, okay. I mean, gosh, you can't have all 16 SEC schools in the top 25.
4: Somebody's got to go.
17: You can try. Dave Preston, WTOP Sports.
4: You got it. Thank you so much, Dave. Coming up on WTOP, three media organizations banned from the White House by the president have now filed a lawsuit against him. Traffic and weather coming up. It's 8:57.
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3: All right, thanks, John. As volume thins, a few things to watch for. Suitland Parkway going outbound at 295. Stay to the right to get by. That's a medical emergency. 450 Annapolis Road west toward Peace Cross, heavy and slow. Baltimore Avenue northbound is closed. Crash investigation. 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Buy four windows, get four free. I'm Mary DePompa. More traffic in 10 minutes.
4: Thank you very much. 7 News meteorologist Eileen Whalen.
1: Tracking rain moving out of West Virginia, so heads up along the I-81 corridor. We could see some showers here later this morning, and some of that wet weather could make it to the D.C. metro area. Shower chances do increase for everyone later this afternoon and this evening. Cooler highs today in the upper 60s to lower 70s. We're tracking heavier rain and windier conditions tomorrow for the first day of fall with highs in the low 60s. I'm 7 News meteorologist Eileen Whalen in the Storm Alert Weather Center.
2: We are at 69 degrees in Georgetown.
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4: Hey, good morning. I'm Kristen Diaz.
2: I'm John Aaron. Coming up,
4: a tough Sunday for the Commanders as they fall to the Dallas Cowboys and lose a key player.
6: 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I'm Sandy Kozell.
8: Your next flight may go smoother with the help of AI. I'm Neil Augenstein.
2: This could be a pivotal day at the trial of a D.C. council member who is accused of taking bribes.
4: It's the 21st of September. It's going to be a great day. Glad you're with us. It's now 9 a.m.
7: From ABC News, I'm Brian Clark. There will be no coverage of President Trump today from the rotating television pool of networks that cover his movements. It's after the president banned CNN, MS Now, and Politico from accessing the White House, citing their negative coverage. Those three entities have now taken legal action, says ABC's Mary Bruce.
18: Those three organizations now suing, saying in a statement left unchallenged, this threatens press freedom and the public's right to independent journalism, free from government interference.
7: President today travels to New York ahead of his address to the United Nations General Assembly Tuesday. The Middle East looms over the meeting. It's after the New York Times reported Saudi Arabia's leader asked President Trump to order U.S. strikes on Houthi rebels in Yemen.
20: According to the Times, Trump told his advisors to prepare for military action against the group, but then the president reportedly reversed course. Citing a senior administration official, the report says most of Trump's closest advisors were skeptical about potential strikes, given the strains facing the U.S. military in the war in Iran.
7: That's ABC's Martha Raddatz and high fuel costs. The national average at $4.43 a gallon, according to Gas Buddy, could have a big impact on the midterm elections. Today's Yom Kippur, the holiest day of the year in the Jewish faith, but in Ontario, a police officer was injured in a synagogue shooting, says ABC's Matt Rivers.
21: It happened in the city of Belleville, about 110 miles northeast of Toronto, when police say a police officer on patrol, quote, encountered someone outside of the Sons of Jacob synagogue. Now, details are still scarce at this point, but during that exchange, both the police officer and the suspect were shot, both injured and taken to nearby hospitals. No one, thankfully, inside that synagogue.
7: A DoorDash driver in Austin, Texas, was shot and wounded by ICE agents Sunday. That person now in federal custody. Local officials want an independent probe. You're listening to ABC News.
8: Well, it's a
2: 9:02 on Monday, September 21st. We are at 67 degrees. Temperatures pretty much staying the same today with chances for rain later. Morning, I'm John Aaron.
4: I'm Kristen Diaz. Thanks for being with us. Here's a look at our top stories we're following at this hour. The Washington Commanders suffer more than just a loss to the Dallas Cowboys yesterday. Along with fans, they also watched in horror near the end of the first half as quarterback Jaden Daniels was hit in the backfield, landing on his left arm.
22: Daniels is slow to get up. Oh, boy. Yeah. Oh, no. Got insult to injury. Tough play. Gets stepped on by his right guard.
28: This is the end of the half.
22: Oh, no.
4: That's from Kevin Burkhardt and Tom Brady on Fox. JD5 suffering a dislocated elbow and backup quarterback Marcus Mariota finishing the game 37-20 loss to the boys. at drops of burgundy and gold to 0-2. Daniel's injury, similar to the one that actually kept him off the field last year. He got some x-rays after the game. Head coach Dan Quinn expecting more tests later today. We'll be hearing from him later as well. It only gets tougher for the Commanders, though. The defending Super Bowl champs, Seattle Seahawks, head to Landover for Washington's home opener this Sunday. We're going to talk more in depth with WTOP's Commanders beat reporter George Wallace coming up at 9:15.
2: Now to the Nationals. Even though the Nats are officially out of baseball's playoff picture, fans tell WTOP Sandy Kozell they still have reason to watch their team play.
0: Every day with baseball is a good game.
6: Jared from the Mount Vernon area had that sentiment, even though he admitted he was rooting for the Phillies in the last home series. They did lose to the Nats that night, by the way. But he's still among those who say there's nothing like a baseball game.
0: You get to see a winner every time. Might not be your team, but it's a winner.
6: D.C. resident Kathy Pettit says it's a great group outing.
9: I just came with a bunch of my colleagues, some colleagues from long ago and some brand new ones that just started. So it's a great evening, especially on a beautiful night like this.
6: The Nats have just three more home games this weekend against the New York Mets. Sandy Kozell, WTOP News.
4: Well, there's something new that just might help minimize flight delays. As we hear from WTOP's Neil Augenstein, the AI-powered tool that is being rolled out at our three local airports has a goal of keeping passengers moving.
10: The AI tool is known by the acronym SMART. The FAA says what it does is analyze things like airline schedules and the weather to predict traffic flows, identify possible conflicts before they happen, and recommend alternate flight routes to avoid backups. Human air traffic controllers can either implement the suggestion or ignore it based on their experience and knowledge of the air traffic system. While SMART can look up to a month into the future, the AI information being shared during this rollout is just to avoid same-day weather delays. The airlines have been involved in developing the tool. The Air Traffic Controllers Union has not. At Dulles Airport, Neil Augenstein, WTOP News.
2: Today, a federal judge is expected to consider whether to throw out all or part of the bribery case against D.C. Councilmember Trayon White. The defense made the request last Friday, arguing prosecutors have failed to prove White took official action in exchange for money he's accused of receiving. The judge's decision will determine whether the bribery charge proceeds to the jury. If convicted, White faces up to 15 years in prison and would also lose his counsel seat.
4: Well, it's been

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10: Hey, thanks, Kristen. See the Beltway we go. The Beltway interloop through Tyson's. We were slow going northbound. The first report is a disabled vehicle near 123. I don't see it. They also have a crash on the outer loop past 123. That one is in camera on the right shoulder. So lanes are still open as far as we can tell. And that's the case for the Beltway all the way around. Pockets of volume and stretches. Currently no other incidents being reported. We're going to move inside of the Beltway, New York Avenue and the West Virginia-Montana Circle. In the circle, the crash affecting basically West Virginia and Montana, but watch for any police direction. Now coming inbound 50 underneath of 295, this is slow due to some type of police activity and can't tell if they are in any travel lanes. On the Suitland Parkway, both ways near Silver Hill Road, first report of a crash here. Watch for response in all directions. 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I'm Mary DePompa. More traffic ahead in 10 minutes.
3: And here is 7 News meteorologist Eileen Whalen.
11: Well, tracking abundant cloud cover, daily shower chances, and unseasonably cool weather here through Thursday. It is trending drier, though, for the first weekend of fall. The fall season begins tomorrow. The equinox occurs at 8:04 p.m. Highs today in the upper 60s to lower 70s with a chance for showers. A steadier rain overnight. It'll be rainy and windy tomorrow and Wednesday. Highs both days in the lower 60s. We could have tidal flooding with northeast winds gusting to 30 miles per hour, and we'll start to dry out late Thursday with sunshine by Friday. I'm 7 News meteorologist Eileen Whalen in the Storm Alert Weather Center.
12: Right now it is 67 degrees in Rockville and in Ashburn, 70 degrees in Fort Washington. 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
3: Money News Now, here is John Wardock.
4: Good morning, John and Kristen. Paramount executives have been busy. They spent the weekend trying to clear the way for an $81 billion deal with Warner Brothers. Paramount has been negotiating with California and other key states, and the Wall Street Journal reporting that Paramount has been making some concessions. Got $7 million in your pocket right now? Come on, John, I know you do.
3: Not in my pocket.
4: Yes, there it is.
3: Yeah, move some things around and also rob some banks, etc.
4: There you go. Then you missed an opportunity to buy a building in Alexandria for that price. Two real estate investors bought Carlisle Place near the King Street Metro at a sharp discount. The Washington Business Journal says James Campbell unloaded the property after buying it for $65 million back during the Great Recession. Stock futures have some pop this morning thanks to a 2% decline in the price of oil. Dow futures are up some 411 points. S&P futures up 40.

0: 8. NASDAQ futures up 306 points, and West Texas crude right now trading at $97 a barrel. John Werdock, WTOP News.
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2: Coming up on WTOP, Commanders quarterback Jaden Daniels suffers yet another elbow injury. We're going to get the latest from WTOP sports director and Commanders beat reporter George Wallace. It's 9:12.
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12: 9:14, I'm John Aaron.
2: I'm Kristen Diaz. Thanks for being with us. The Washington Commanders lost to the Dallas Cowboys yesterday came with a gruesome exclamation point. At the end of the first half, quarterback Jaden Daniels tripped on a teammate and fell, dislocating his elbow. He did not return to the game. It is the same elbow injury that kept JD5 off the field last year.
12: Joining us live now to go deeper on this and what's next is WTOP sports director and Commanders beat reporter George Wallace. Boy, George, that was hard to watch. What do we know about the injury so far?
13: It was, John, wasn't it? Yeah, I mean, Tom Brady's reaction said it all when he said it's choice word on TV, just seeing the reaction to it. Well, we know that it's dislocated, not fractured. That is what the x-ray said. He did take x-rays at the stadium yesterday. He's going to have more imaging done today, and we'll hear from Dan Quinn this afternoon. Nobody has a timetable. The thing you worry about, guys, is that it's the same elbow. You know, you didn't have surgery on it last year when he dislocated, so this may keep happening. So is he going to need to have surgery? If that's the case, how long is he out? Could this be a season-long, injury? Could it be done for the year? So we don't know any of that. We hope to get some more clarification from the head coach this afternoon. But it is dislocated, not fractured, and we'll find out more maybe later.
2: Yeah, it would be awful to hear that he would need to have surgery and be out for an extended period of time. What is head coach Dan Quinn saying about his decision to go for TD at the end of the half on the play where Daniels actually got hurt?
13: Yeah, that's the big thing, right, Kristen? I mean, it's, you're down, you take the points, and you get into the locker room because you have the ball coming out of the second half. But he went for the touchdown instead of the points, and it's a fluke injury. So he does not regret going for the touchdown. He obviously regrets of what happens. Of hindsight, of course, you don't want to see your quarterback go down. But he says he would go for it again and go for a touchdown at the end of the half. A lot of people are going to disagree with that because you figure you're in the ball game, you take the points, and you get the ball coming out of the second half. And, you know, of course, it could happen at any time. It's just unfortunate it happened in at the last play of the half, and then they did not get any points out of the deal, and you go into halftime, and you've lost your quarterback now for how long?
12: Yeah, and we got another look at the defense in the real world, and it is not looking so pretty, George.
13: No, I thought you were supposed to fix that. I told you it was fixed.
12: Right? I was thinking up stuff, but it didn't work, and they didn't listen anyway.
13: No, that's the thing, John. I mean, it's, you know, for me, like, yeah, obviously, yes, the Daniels thing is very unfortunate and devastating for this franchise. But the defense, again, came out. Dallas went right down the field early on, right? The big plays last week and yesterday, the same kind of deal. So that back end of the secondary is still a big concern. The defense, definitely a big concern. Dak Prescott's throwing four TDs. He could do whatever he wanted yesterday against that burgundy and gold defense. So that was very unsettling if you're a Commanders fan to watch Dallas just move with ease and not much resistance on that defensive side of the football. So I think that is a big concern right now, too, that Durante Jones and Dan Quinn have to get fixed.
2: Anything else that really stood out to you during this second game?
13: Yeah, you know, the thing is, Jaden Daniels, they were moving the ball. I mean, he was playing well. I mean, he was using his feet. He was scrambling. And, you know, Diggs, they found Diggs for a touchdown. Diggs actually had two. I thought that was a bright spot yesterday. Mariota found him again as well. But, you know, that's very unfortunate because of how Daniels worked so hard to get back. He had a great training camp. And, yes, this can happen, the same injury. But they were kind of moving the football yesterday. So it's very unfortunate to see this happen. Now you just kind of hope Marcus Mariota. And again, I said this last year, this is why you have a Marcus Mariota as a backup quarterback, because something like this can happen and Mariota can step in. He's been a starter in this league. He's played a number of football games and he's had success. So hopefully now that they can just take that next step with Marcus under center.
12: Yeah, George, bottom line it for us, is Daniels going to be out for a significant amount of time, do you think, when we get the update?
13: I do, especially if he's, you know, because I think, and again, we're not doctors. I'm an internet doctor, radio doctor, whatever. But if it keeps popping out, are you going to risk that every time you go to put your left hand down on the ground to catch yourself? I mean, and that's a risk, right, that it could pop out again. So if he's going to need to have surgery on it, then yes, I would expect it to be a long, long period of time. If they say no, then, you know, who knows? But I would think fans should be bracing for the worst this afternoon, yeah.
2: Hmm. Oof, all right. That is again, WTOP.
13: That's not me. That's not Dr. Wallace.
2: Right.
13: That's not
2: Dr.,
13: you know.
12: Yeah, but we've seen this before, so we do have something to go by.
13: Correct.
12: Yeah.
2: Well, I'll be waiting for that update with some of those tests later today. WTOP's sports director and Commanders beat reporter George Wallace.
12: Here are the top stories we're working on at WTOP.
2: News outlets booted out of the White House by President Trump said that they will file suit against his administration today.
12: China's leader visits the White House this week with AI expected to be a big topic.
2: And ouch, gas prices are still going up around here.
12: Full details in the minutes ahead.
2: Traffic and weather on WTOP. Here is Mary DePompa. Good morning.
14: Hey, good morning. Going straight to the Beltway where things are thinning out nicely. They did say on the inner loop through Tyson's, however, there was report of a disabled vehicle toward 123. I can't see it. I can tell you were tapping the brakes. The outer loop after you pass 123, that crash is tucked on the right shoulder. New in Chantilly, 50 going westbound after Airline Parkway, Avian Parkway. There's a new crash. Watch for any direction. You are slow to get there. Route 7 heading eastbound out of Hamilton, passing Hamilton Station Road. Only a single lane is going to get by the crash there. 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I'm Mary DePompa. More traffic in 10 minutes.
12: And here is 7 News meteorologist Eileen Whalen.
15: Yesterday was probably our last day with highs in the 80s for some time. Temperatures this afternoon in the lower 70s. Upper 60s in our north and western zones. We'll have northeast winds 5 to 10 miles per hour. And we will track a chance for showers today. Higher rain chances overnight. And it'll be wet, cooler, and windy midweek. I'm 7 News meteorologist Eileen Whalen in the Storm Alert Weather Center.
2: Right now it is 69 degrees at Metro Center, 66 in Frederick, and 69 degrees in Manassas.
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2: Well, as National Hispanic Heritage Month continues, WTOP's Neil Augenstein takes a look at how federal funding cuts are affecting local colleges and universities.
23: HSI stands for Hispanic Serving Institution, and it's a congressional designation that reflects that more than 25% of our students are Hispanic.
16: Here at Marymount University, which became Virginia's first HSI in 2020, President Irma Becerra says HSI grants have been important to working class families.
23: You know, mom and dad, they may be working two jobs just to make ends meet. Maybe they don't have the ability to get a loan so that they can help their son and daughter financially, so students have to support themselves.
16: But in 2025, the Trump administration's Department of Education ended more than $350 million in grants, saying providing funds to Hispanic-serving schools was discriminatory and unconstitutional. Becerra believes there's a misunderstanding about the HSI designation.
23: So when Marymount receives that grant, $1.5 million, for those programs to retain students in STEM, we're not only using them for Hispanic students, we use that funding to support all our students. So every student that comes to Marymount benefits.
16: Last year, Virginia lawmakers approved an extra $2,000 for students who go to HSIs. In Arlington, Neil Augenstein, WTOP News.
2: Stay with WTOP throughout Hispanic Heritage Month for reports and stories showing the impact, heritage, and achievements of the Hispanic and Latino communities in our area.
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24: And I've done some numbers because okay. We are all about research here.
12: You're holding here. Up a piece of paper with the red pen on
24: it. Yes. We talk about West Coast teams playing on the East Coast, 1 o'clock. I always say, you know what, beware because it's 10 a.m. there, body clock time.
2: Oh.
24: Seattle, since the 2018 season, has played 28 games at 1 o'clock Eastern time, including a game at Wembley.
12: Okay.
24: Yeah, it was 1 o'clock Eastern time, whatever. Yeah.
2: Mm-hmm.
24: They're 23-5 in those games.
12: Oh.
24: So they'll be
12: their
24: they'll
12: body
24: be
12: clocks
24: okay
12: are flexible.
24: Playing. Yeah, it's not going to bother them,
12: okay.
24: Which is great news. Commanders right. Dealing with insult and injury after their 37-20 loss at Dallas. First, the injury. Quarterback Jaden Daniels left the game. Head coach Dan Quinn.
25: Jaden did injure his left elbow. It was a dislocation. X-ray showed no fracture. Traveled back home with the team. More imaging tomorrow. Once I know, like, an update that we can move forward with, I'll give you that. But I want to give you what I know. Man, are we bummed for him.
24: Now the insult. The defense allowed the Cowboys to convert 7 of 11 third downs. Dak Prescott throws 4 touchdown passes. Marcus Mariota, in relief of Jaden Daniels, throws for 111 yards and a TD in the second half. Burgundy and Gold battle Seattle in Week 3. Seahawks 2-0 after torching Arizona 31-7. Ravens allow a pair of fourth quarter touchdowns and lose at home to New Orleans 24-17. Philadelphia scores the go-ahead touchdown with 9 seconds left to rally past Tennessee 24-17. 24-20. A week two that began with Buffalo winning in primetime wraps up with the New York Giants facing the Los Angeles Rams tonight. Baseball: Nationals allow a pair of eighth-inning homers in their 5-3 loss at St. Louis. Orioles are on the precipice of the fringe of playoff elimination after getting swept by Milwaukee, dropping the finale 3-0 last night. A loss by the Birds plus a win by the Chicago White Sox means curtains for our team from the Charm City. WNBA Mystics get 21 points, 14 rebounds from Kiki Arefin in the 93-77 rout of Indiana. Soccer: Washington Spirit gets goals from Trinity Rodman, Andy Sullivan, and Tamara Bolton. They're 3-0 shutout of Chicago Stars FC. Dave Preston, WTOP Sports.
2: Thank you very much. And coming up after traffic and weather,
0: President Trump hosts the leader of China this week, and Congress has its eye on AI. I'm Mitchell Miller, today on The Hill.
2: It's 9:27.
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12: To the traffic center now, and Mary DePompa.
14: All right, some of the top stories we're watching. The traffic volumes are beginning to fade, but if you're in Virginia, the crash was 7 eastbound out of Hamilton, passing Hamilton Station Road. You're still slow, all lanes open, delays remain. 50 westbound, however, Chantilly near or after Airline Parkway, Avion Parkway, there is a crash. Watch for any direction. And on 7 westbound near Beulah in Vienna, Forestville Road, there's a crash there. Again, watch for direction. 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I'm Mary DePompa. More traffic in 10 minutes.
2: Thank you very much, Mary. And then today, we're barely cracking into the 70s right now in Upper Marlboro, Woodbridge, and also in D.C. We're going to be seeing temperatures in the mid-70s today and a chance for rain this afternoon.
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12: Good morning, I'm John Aaron.
2: Hey there, I'm Kristen Diaz. Andrew Alsbrooks is our producer.
12: The top local story we're following: 3 news outlets say they will sue the Trump administration after their reporters were barred from the White House grounds over the weekend. On Friday, President Trump announced that he was banning CNN, MS Now, and Politico because of what he says is negative coverage of his administration. The news outlets say they plan to file their case later today in D.C. District Court. Also, CNN is reporting this morning that other news networks are standing with it by refusing to staff the TV pool that usually covers what the president is doing. ABC News contributor and former Democratic National Committee Chair Donna Brazile says the parties involved do have a complex relationship.
6: He loves the media. He adores, you know, the back and forth. In fact, he tries to go around the media when they're not treating him as well. But I found it baffling that this week, right before the president of China makes his state visit to Washington, that the president would ban CNN, MS Now, and Politico.
12: The White House did not immediately comment on the reporter's access being denied. On his Truth Social site this morning, though, the president wrote, "The White House is not instituting an assault on the free press, something which I cherish. It is instituting an assault on the fake news, something that has grown like cancer in our beloved United States of America."
2: Well, when it comes to that visit from China's president later this week, there's intense interest about how the two leaders will handle issues surrounding artificial intelligence. We get more now from WTOP's Mitchell Miller today on the Hill.
0: President Trump favors a largely hands-off approach to AI regulation so the U.S. doesn't fall behind China. Pennsylvania Republican Senator Dave McCormick believes AI developers need to create industry-wide standards and is skeptical of too much federal intervention.
7: The government isn't really capable of monitoring some of these models. I mean, this is the same government that shut down the government for COVID.
0: But Vermont Democratic Senator Peter Welch, who also spoke on Fox News Sunday, says he believes there is a role for federal regulation.
8: I think there has to be a public role. Should banks regulate themselves? Should security companies regulate themselves? There's a public interest here in safety.
0: On Capitol Hill, Mitchell Miller, WTOP News.
12: Meantime, AI and fears it could threaten humanity will also be a big issue as world leaders meet at the United Nations this week. Climate shocks and escalating prices are front and center as well. And the annual gathering at the UN General Assembly will also be consumed with major wars in Iran, Gaza, Ukraine, Sudan, Congo, and Myanmar. Among the headliners will be President Trump and French President Macron. Both will speak tomorrow. China's President Xi is skipping the General Assembly, even though he will be in Washington this week.
2: Also happening today, we turn to the war between Russia and Ukraine. We're learning Ukraine has launched what's described as the largest ever drone attack on Moscow. Russian officials say Ukrainian forces fired more than 1,000 drones at Russia over the weekend, including hundreds that were launched toward the Russian capital. The attack occurred as Russia was wrapping up the last day of its parliamentary elections. Two people reportedly killed. Reports from Russia indicating the damage was done to a Moscow oil refinery. Ukraine is aiming to make the Russian public feel the war's consequences and pressure Russian President Putin into negotiating a peace settlement. Putin is again not attending the UN General Assembly.
12: Iran-backed Houthi rebels are warning countries against joining Yemen's revived civil war. It comes after Saudi Arabia once again attacked the Houthis. At the same time, a senior Houthi official says his group has assured the Trump administration it will not attack U.S. vessels in the Red Sea. That follows the rebels' rapid advance down Yemen's western coast this month. Retired Colonel and ABC News contributor Steve Ganyard says there may be some tension between the Houthis and Iran.
9: Even though the Iranians may say, hey, please stop, the Houthis are looking out for their own interests. And until the war comes to some sort of a mutually agreeable ending between Saudi and the Houthis, this isn't going to stop, and that threat isn't going to stop, and global markets of all kinds, not just oil, are going to be roiled for a long time to come.
12: The Houthis also fired a ballistic missile at Saudi Arabia's capital over the weekend.
2: Well, the increasing pain at the pump around here doesn't show any signs of easing in D.C. Prices are up 13 cents per gallon in the last week, averaging $4.38. Prices in the district are 23 cents a gallon, higher than a month ago. And in Maryland, the average price is $4.20 per gallon. In Virginia, drivers are paying about $4.18 a gallon. And the national average, meantime, for the price of diesel, that's gone up nearly 31 cents compared to a week ago and stands at $6.49.
12: We're now hearing from the ex-husband of Lindsay Clancy after her murder trial ended with a hung jury. Patrick Clancy spoke to 60 Minutes on CBS about what happened after he found his three young children strangled in the basement, including his youngest.
10: That night, I really thought there was a chance that Callan would live. And I remember just thinking, just give me one kid, and I would raise him as best I could. and I would give him the best life I possibly could. And I'd tell him about his brother and sister, and I was holding out hope for that. And then when I got to the hospital, I saw the doctor, I saw the look on her face, and I knew that it wasn't going to be a good prognosis.
12: Lindsay's lawyers argued she was suffering from postpartum psychosis. Prosecutors have not decided whether to retry the case.
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13: A mysterious home sale in McLean. I'm John Werdock.
2: That's coming up, and then?
15: This small business is serving up cups of Joe with a dose of weird. I'm Luke Lukert.
2: 9:36.
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12: Traffic now, here's Mary DePompa.
14: All right, new work, John. If you're 66 inside of the Beltway heading westbound out of the Roslyn Tunnel, seems you'll be staying to the left to get by the cones there. Expect more work to be setting up, but that's it for 66. The Beltway getting back to speed all the way around the outer loop was still a little sluggish, and that's riding through Montgomery County all the way past Georgia Avenue, but nothing has currently been reported. Inside of the Beltway, well, in College Park, there's a crash on 193 University Boulevard. It's heading westbound at Metzerat. At least a single lane should be getting by. We also had Suitland Parkway as you try to go outbound at 295. The ramp from North I-295 to go outbound as well. You were staying to the left. It was reported as a medical emergency. 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I'm Mary DePompa. More traffic ahead in 10 minutes.
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21: Well, the early morning commute will likely be dry, but we are going to be tracking rain showers that'll develop this afternoon and will impact the drive home. Temperatures cooler than average today in the lower 70s with northeast winds 5 to 10 miles per hour. A steadier rain develops overnight, and rain is likely Tuesday and Wednesday. It'll also be unseasonably cool, highs only in the low to mid 60s, and chillier mornings in the 50s as well. We could see over an inch of rain through midweek, and then by Thursday we'll start drying out. Sunshine Friday and dry for the first weekend of fall. I'm 7 News meteorologist Eileen Whalen in the Storm Alert Weather Center.
12: 69 in Hyattsville, 69 right now in Herndon, 70 degrees in Foggy Bottom.
2: Money news on WTOP. Let's bring in John Warnock. Good morning.
13: Good morning, John and Kristen. The major stock averages are on the rise in the early going. They're up about 0.5% each at the opening bell. The Dow Jones Industrial Average is up 182 points. The S&P 500 is advancing 47. And the NASDAQ is up some 250 points right now. That's almost a 1% rise for the NASDAQ. Another luxury property in Northern Virginia has sold. This time, a mansion in McLean has sold for $17.5 million. But the story doesn't end there. The Washington Business Journal reports the property has disappeared from the Bright MLS service and from Realtor.com. And John and Kristen, it's important to point out the mansion sits less than a half mile from the CIA headquarters.
12: Oh, okay.
13: So there you go.
12: Interesting.
13: They made a house disappear. Wow. Good for those guys.
12: Oh, my gosh.
13: And one other note, 7-Eleven is appealing to football fans. It's rolling out some new deals starting today for pizzas and wings. Loyalty club members can snag a whole pizza and boneless wings for $3. John Wardock, WTOP News.
2: Wow, what a deal.
12: All right, now to coffee. A local coffee shop is blending small batch roasting with a dose of pop culture and heart. In this Small Business September installment presented by Eagle Bank, WTOP's Luke Lukert takes us there.
1: We take our coffee seriously, but we never take ourselves too seriously.
3: Weird Brothers Coffee has built a loyal following here in Herndon. Owner Paul Olson says the goal was to create a coffee house that felt welcoming, not intimidating.
1: What I wanted to do was create a coffee that stood apart from the regular pretentious, you know, kind of highfalutin coffee houses.
3: That has led to the creation of specialty drinks like Star Wars inspired Wookiee's Kiss and the Elven Blade, fit for Tolkien.
1: There is inspiration from all kinds of fandoms, Star Wars, Harry Potter.
3: The business started about a decade ago after Olson retired from the Army. He and his brother Kenny began roasting coffee and selling it from a truck before opening their first Herndon shop. But shortly after opening, tragedy struck when Kenny died from an overdose.
1: It was very hard because, you know, he's my, not just my brother, he's my only brother. You know, this was a lifelong dream we had together.
3: Olson says moving forward meant honoring his brother's legacy through generosity and community service, supporting local schools and mental health initiatives. Beans they roast themselves are the product, Olson says.
1: We're in the coffee business, but the real secret is that we're in the people business.
3: Luke Lukert, WTOP News.
12: Coming up, national security correspondent J.J. Green joins us to break down what President Trump had to say about his planned arch. It's 9:43.
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2: 9:44. I'm Kristen Diaz.
12: I'm John Aaron. President Trump says the massive arch he wants to build between the Lincoln Memorial and Arlington National Cemetery would actually become a top-grade military complex with the capability of hosting drones and snipers and storing ammunition. Trump says he is acting at the strong request of the military. The Pentagon says it has no further information. Meanwhile, a lawyer for a group of people suing over the project says the arch has not won congressional approval and should not be allowed to move ahead.
2: Now, WTOP National Security Correspondent J.J. Green joined us earlier to take a closer look at what's going on.
25: If the plan, as implemented by President Trump, if it's implemented, this arch would have two missions, a monument and a security installation. It would house drones, snipers, and ammunition. But neither the White House, as you said, and the Pentagon, neither has publicly explained the concept. Even so, the president says the Pentagon is strongly behind it. I think that may be more of a suggestion to the Pentagon than the reality. And it doesn't say who would run it, what type of drones would be stationed there, or what specific threat it's intended to counter. This location would be strategically interesting. Memorial Circle sits at the western end of the Arlington Memorial Bridge and directly between the Lincoln Memorial, Arlington National Cemetery. In theory, it could provide elevated security and overwatch of a major approach into Washington, but then there are some serious operational concerns, airspace, the safety and security of people who would be around this so-called monument slash military installation. Whole bunch of questions about that whole thing.
2: Yeah, no, definitely, especially about the safety, because it's in such a popular area. Is it a smart move to have something like that? I mean, could it attract more danger, or would it provide more safety?
25: Well, one of the things that you have to ask yourself about, is this smart to talk about something as sensitive as this when it comes to the U.S.'s adversaries? But then you have to think about it. If it's going to be a monument, you know, people are going to be there. You're going to want to advertise it and talk about it and promote it. But how are you going to do that without saying, yeah, there are drones in here, there are weapons in here, there are people in here? This whole thing has a lot of problems. And that's, I think, maybe the best way I can put that. And it's just not one of those things that the military would want to talk about because of its adversaries. But at the same time, it's not something that the National Park Service or maybe even any organization in the U.S. that would be bringing people to a place like that would want to talk about, in part simply because it's going to be one of the most watched places in the world.
12: Any other thoughts, JJ, from a national security perspective?
25: So what does it mean? This is where the proposal becomes even more consequential, John. If drones and ammunition and armed personnel are permanently based there, it wouldn't simply be a monument, enhanced security included. It would become a part of the National Capital Region's defensive infrastructure. That raises questions normally associated with a military or federal security installation. Who has command authority? What is the threat model? What are the rules for deploying armed personnel? Are the drones strictly intelligence, surveillance, and reconnaissance platforms? Or could they have counter-drone or other missions? There's just so much about this that makes a lot of people think that I've spoken to, that the president was just having a moment where he was musing about something and posted it on the internet. And because he's president, believes that he can make this happen. And perhaps because of this president, who he is going to set about trying to do that. But there are going to be a lot of hurdles.
2: And again, that was WTOP's national security correspondent, JJ Green.
12: Here are the top stories we're working on at WTOP.
2: Big question swirling around Jaden Daniels a day after the commander's quarterback dislocated his elbow during a loss in Dallas.
12: As you were just hearing, new ideas from President Trump about his controversial plan for a big arch.
2: Keep it here. Full details on these stories coming up in the minutes ahead.
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14: All right, starting toward the district on DC 295, John, you're slow to get to and past East Capitol Street. There's said to be a crash. Watch for any flashing lights. Now, I-295 south of the Suitland Parkway, closer to the South Capitol Street exit, there's supposed to be work now setting up. Now, if you're leaving the district, going outbound 395 Southwest Freeway, passing over the waterfront and toward the Jefferson Memorial, the work is usually along the left side. Across the Potomac 66, heading westbound, jammed out of the Roslyn Tunnel to continue toward 29, and that you're staying to the left to get by a work zone. Fairfax County Parkway expands in Fairfax Station North, passing toward 123, staying left to get by. 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I'm Mary DePompa. More traffic in 10 minutes.
2: Thank you very much. 7 News meteorologist Eileen Whalen.
4: Tracking a big pattern change as we approach the fall season that starts tomorrow. The equinox occurs at 8:04 p.m., so later sunrises and earlier sunsets now around 7 a.m. and 7 p.m. Now today, enjoy any early sun because we'll have mostly cloudy skies and a chance for showers today as our next weather maker approaches. Highs cooler than average in the upper 60s to middle 70s with northeast winds 5 to 10 miles per hour. Showers likely this evening with a steadier rain overnight. It'll be cooler tomorrow in the upper 50s to middle 60s, and tomorrow highs stay in the 60s with gusty northeast winds, winds gusting to 25, 30 miles per hour for your Tuesday and Wednesday with rain likely. I'm 7 News meteorologist Eileen Whalen in the Storm Alert Weather Center.
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5: Turnover among Trump administration political appointees is hitting new highs. I'm Michael Toscano.
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4: 9:52.
5: Well, it appears a lot of folks who've come here to work for the Trump administration aren't lasting that long. WTOP's Michael Toscano explains.
6: Chris Piper of the Partnership for Public Service tells our partners at Federal News Network that political appointees taking jobs in the Trump administration often are not staying long enough to understand agencies or build the relationships needed to do the work. Piper cites research showing 934 appointees who did not need Senate confirmation have left government in the first 18 months of Trump's second term. That's about a quarter of that workforce, and many didn't stay long. Nearly half were gone within a year, and about one quarter left within the first 6 months. Michael Toscano, WTOP News.
4: Sports betting giants FanDuel and DraftKings are facing new lawsuits, which claim their apps are designed to keep users gambling. A UCLA study found bankruptcies and credit card delinquencies rose about 25% in states where online sports betting became legal. And a CBS News investigation found gambling companies are pushing to keep bettors hooked even as they continue to lose. CBS News correspondent Jim Axelrod spoke with Esteban Ruiz Haynes, who says he spends his paychecks and sometimes more on bets.
7: I'm getting paid this week. I'm about to put it all down.
8: Your paycheck this week?
7: Yeah, sometimes, but hey, well, I like this game a lot. Yeah, let's just all put it on there. And then look, I got paid double this week.
8: Or?
7: I'm eating ramen noodle for the rest of the week.
4: The companies dispute claims they fuel addictive behavior and say they offer tools to promote responsible gambling. Did you catch a movie this weekend?
5: I was just going to ask you the same thing. Maybe you saw this one.
9: Hi, Amber Michelle. Leave a message.
10: Hey, baby. I'm really sorry that we got disconnected earlier. Some things have happened, and I can't get a hold of police.
5: Yeah, so that's the new Resident Evil movie. And let me tell you, it had a monster opening weekend at the box office. The Sony release brought in an estimated $60 million in the U.S. and Canada. The biggest opening in the franchise's history. Did you think it was going to be so big when we spoke to Kuya P about it?
4: I imagined it would have a following, but I didn't think it would be, like widespread.
5: Yeah, well, you know, Practical Magic 2, that actually didn't have too much magic in it. It was a distant second with a bit more than $12 million. Spider-Man, though, still hanging in there. Brand New Day came in third with $6.5 million.
4: Sports now powered by Maximus, moving people and technology forward. Hello, Dave Preston.
11: Further proof that, yes, he really can do whatever a spider can. Spins a web any size, catches thieves just like flies. Look out. There goes the Spider-Man. Commanders, after 2 weeks, are dealing with an 0-2 start, an injured quarterback, and one dismal defense. Burgundy and gold unable to contain Dallas in yesterday's 37-20 loss. Head coach Dan Quinn.
12: As far as the defense in total, I think they're more concerned, okay, why didn't we hit the marks that we said we wanted to hit? And I have a lot of belief in the guys and what they can do, and so we don't like where we are, but we are not staying in this space.
11: Now to the injury. Quarterback Jaden Daniels dislocated his left elbow, bracing his fall to the turf after his foot was stepped on by guard Chris Paul. We'll hear more about his status this afternoon. Week two in the NFL included the Ravens blowing a double-digit lead at home in the fourth quarter to New Orleans, falling 24-17. Philadelphia scores in the final minute of regulation to rally past Tennessee, 24-20. Kansas City outscores Indianapolis, 33-30 in overtime on Sunday Night Football. Baseball, Nationals bullpen blows up again, this time allowing two homers in the eighth inning for the team's MLB record 42nd blown save of the season. Nats lose in St. Louis 5-3. WNBA Mystics hit 57% of their shots, 9 of 18 from three-point ranges. They blast Indiana 93-77. Soccer, Washington Spirit pitch a shutout, blanking the Chicago Stars FC 3-0. NHL Capitals lose their preseason opener to Boston. College football, Virginia drops out of the top 25 after their loss to West Virginia. Now the Mountaineers, Virginia Tech, and James Madison all receiving votes. Caught the Virginia Tech Maryland game this past Saturday evening. Over under on miniature crab cakes consumed, 17.5.
4: Ooh.
11: Yeah,
4: I'll take the over.
11: I ate light. Dave Preston, WTOP Sports.
5: Thanks, Dave. Coming up here on WTOP, more traffic and weather. Keep it here.
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5: All right, traffic and weather on WTOP. Here is Mary DePompa.
15: All right, thanks, Kristen. Cones are up. 66 in Arlington heading westbound, outbound. Out of the Roslyn Tunnel, you're staying single file to the left to get by the work. 395 north off of the Beltway, very slow. The work crew was spotted along the left side. The traffic center presented by Window Nation right now. Buy four windows, get four free, zero payment for 2 years at windownation.com. I'm Mary DePompa. More traffic with Brian Album in 10 minutes.
4: And here is 7 News meteorologist Eileen Whalen.
16: Get ready for a wet week ahead. We're going to be tracking a chance for showers today. Highs will get into the lower 70s with northeast winds 5 to 10 miles per hour. A steadier rain moves in overnight, and rain is likely for your Tuesday and Wednesday. We'll have highs both days in the lower 60s and northeast winds that'll gust to 30 miles per hour. I'm 7 News meteorologist Eileen Whalen in the Storm Alert Weather Center.
5: Right now it is 68 degrees at WTOP.
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4: Good morning, I'm John Aaron.
5: I'm Kristen Diaz. Coming up,
18: how are Commanders fans reacting to Jaden Daniels' injury?
19: Here we go again.
18: I'm Luke Lukert.
4: President Trump has a new twist on his proposed arch near Arlington National Cemetery.
5: News organizations have filed a lawsuit against the Trump administration after they were barred from covering the White House.
20: The cut in federal funding for what some schools say has been transformational. I'm Neil Augenstein.
4: And we are tracking our rain chances for later today.
5: Good morning. Glad you're with us. It's 10 a.m.
21: From ABC News, I'm Brian Clark. There will be no pool television coverage of President Trump's trip to New York City today. That's after the president banned CNN, one of the pool members, from the White House. CNN was banned along with MS Now and Politico for what the president called their negative coverage. Those three companies are now suing. Free speech lawyer Connor Fitzpatrick told ABC News,
22: "The White House cannot exclude reporters simply because they don't like their reporting. That has been the law for Democratic presidents. It has been the law for Republican presidents."
21: The president will address the UN General Assembly tomorrow. The war in Iran looms over the General Assembly, says ABC's Karen Hua.
23: The president says he's in deciding mode on Iran, weighing three options: wiping Iran out, letting them rot economically, or making a deal. In his words, "My question is, if and when do I blow the entire nation up?"
21: Another major issue, artificial intelligence. And ABC's Jay O'Brien says potential threats from AI are getting more attention.
24: President Trump has repeatedly called AI alarms a quote-unquote hoax and announced the creation of what he calls an AI force, vowing not to hinder or stifle the industry. President Trump has personally invested in companies tied to the AI boom. The White House has repeatedly denied any conflicts of interest and said that those investments are made by a third party. And with the U.S. locked in competition with China over AI, the issue is expected to take center stage when President Trump meets with Chinese President Xi at a summit here in D.C. in just a few days.
21: A man delivering for DoorDash was shot by ICE personnel in Austin, Texas. Federal authorities say he was in the country illegally. Police Chief Lisa Davis wants to know more.
25: This has happened in the city of Austin. The city of Austin deserves answers on what occurred. The mayor's demanding some answers. The city manager wants answers, and we're going to get those. We're going to get all those questions answered.
21: That man is now in ICE custody. You're listening to ABC News.
0: Crashes, car fires, closures. If it's urgent, call the WTOP Traffic Center at 866-304-WTOP. What's happening when it's happening? WTOP Traffic Updates every 10 minutes.
1: 10:02 on WTOP. Welcome into Monday, September 21st. 68 degrees. We're only going up to the 70s today. Good Monday morning. I'm Mark Lewis with the top local stories we're following this hour. And it is a rough Monday across the region for fans of the Washington Commanders. The team not only lost to the hated Cowboys yesterday, there was an additional gut punch as the Burgundy and Gold lost quarterback Jaden Daniels to injury once again. WTOP's Luke Lukert is hearing from fans today.
6: Yeah, I was watching it live with dad and brother and said, here we go again. It's tough, right? You feel bad for him.
7: The Commander's quarterback was stepped on by an offensive lineman. While he was getting the ball, he fell, tried to brace with his arm, which bent the wrong way. Jaden Daniels dislocated the same arm last year. In total, he missed 10 games.
6: He was just trying to extend the play, but now I guess, I don't know if they have to look for surgery because the dislocation happens more than once.
7: Some fans, though, are optimistic about Jaden Daniels' return, hoping he can come back and maybe even lead them to the playoffs.
9: I know football players usually get the care that they need.
7: Commanders are going to have their home opener Sunday against the reigning Super Bowl champions, the Seattle Seahawks. In Crystal City, Luke Luger, WTOP News.
1: President Trump says that giant triumphal arch he's been planning near Arlington National Cemetery will also double as a military complex. The president making that comment in a social media post over the weekend. He says the arch would be able to house and deploy drones, snipers, and large amounts of ammunition. WTOP National Security Correspondent J.J. Green says it is an open question about how the government could run a military site in such a heavily trafficked area.
19: In theory, it could provide elevated security and overwatch of a major approach into Washington, but then there are some serious operational concerns, airspace, the safety and security of people who would be around this so-called monument slash military installation. Whole bunch of questions about that.
1: Several groups are suing to stop the 250-foot-tall arch from being built. And a lawyer for the plaintiffs in one of those cases is accusing the president of trying to manufacture national security justification for that arch. Political appointees are coming on board the Trump administration at an unusually fast pace. And as WTOP's Michael Toscano reports, many are leaving quickly as well.
26: The Partnership for Public Service tells our partners at Federal News Network that about 1,000 non-Senate confirmed appointees have already left their jobs in the first 18 months of President Trump's second term. That's more than double the number at the same point under Presidents Biden and Obama, and 58% higher than Trump's first term. The partnership's Chris Piper tells Federal News Network that this level of turnover makes it harder for agencies to keep experienced leaders in place. Michael Toscano, WTOP News.
1: New developments this morning: that planned two-month closure of Waterside Drive in Northwest D.C. We've been telling you about this for weeks. Well, now it's on hold for a bit. Today's closure was expected to create a significant detour between Rock Creek Parkway and Massachusetts Avenue. But the National Park Service tells WTOP that crews have discovered a large utility line that dates back to the early 1900s. This was found during preliminary work last week, and their teams are now evaluating that line before work on the road can occur. The Park Service has not announced a new start date. They say they'll give us an update once the construction team has completed its work. Are you familiar with the term Hispanic Supporting Institution, or HSI? As part of WTOP's National Hispanic Heritage Month coverage, our Neil Augenstein is checking out how federal

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1: We're really looking at systemic and systematic ways to create the changes that we seek.
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4: 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I'm John Werdock.
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3: Now, traffic and weather on WTOP. We have Brian Altman in the WTOP Traffic Center.
11: And Mark, as we enter the work zone hours, your longest delays in the area right now are going to be in Northern Virginia, starting off with 395 northbound. The work zone right now in effect just after Edsel Road. It takes away the left lane. You're going to get by two to the right. It's tying things up at the moment back to the Springfield interchange. On the Fairfax County Parkway northbound between 123 and Burke Center Parkway, you're going to be getting by single file to the right for the work being done there. And then through Arlington just after the Roslyn Tunnel westbound 66, it is single file to the left. As the work zone is set up on the right side. A new work zone in effect in Maryland on Route 5 northbound after Brandywine Road. It's going to be a left lane that gets taken away. It's tying things up for about a half mile or so, but you should be good once you get past Moores Road there. Avoid the malarkey and shenanigans that come with fake payments, unsafe meetups, and endless haggling. 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I'm Brian Albin, your next traffic report in about 10 minutes.
3: Brian, thank you. Let's move over to 7 News meteorologist Eileen Whalen for our chilly forecast.
12: Well, tracking abundant cloud cover, daily shower chances, and unseasonably cool weather here through Thursday. It is trending drier, though, for the first weekend of fall. The fall season begins tomorrow. The equinox occurs at 8:04 p.m. Highs today in the upper 60s to lower 70s with a chance for showers. A steadier rain overnight. It'll be rainy and windy tomorrow and Wednesday. Highs both days in the lower 60s. We could have tidal flooding with northeast winds gusting to 30 miles per hour, and we'll start to dry out late Thursday with sunshine by Friday. I'm 7 News meteorologist Eileen Whalen in the Storm Alert Weather Center.
3: 69 in Sterling. It is 71 at the Wharf in D.C. 72 degrees right now in Oxon Hill. 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Here's John Wardock.
4: A Greek restaurant chain based in Maryland continues to expand on the other side of the Potomac River. The Big Greek Cafe is opening a new location in Reston. An executive told Fairfax Now they hope to open the location in the North Point Village Center at the end of the year. And a major building in Alexandria has sold. Two real estate investors bought Carlisle Place near the King Street Metro at a sharp discount. The Washington Business Journal says James Campbell unloaded the property after buying it back in 2008 for $65 million.

0: Major stock averages on the rise. The Dow Jones Industrial Average up 124 points. The S&P 500 advancing 53. The NASDAQ is up 337 points. John Werdock, WTOP News.
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2: Just ahead on WTOP, three major news outlets announcing they plan to sue the Trump administration. We'll have details. It's 10:13.
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2: Monday morning on WTOP. Great to have you along. I'm Mark Lewis. New today, three major news outlets that cover the White House are planning to sue the Trump administration after their reporters were banned from the White House grounds. The organizations say that without notice or process, the White House revoked their reporters' credentials because it objected to their reporting. On Friday, President Trump said he was barring them because he deemed their reporting as fake news. And he suggested that reporters from other outlets could be banned as well. But he did not say which organizations could be targeted. Today, CNN, MS Now, and Politico say they will file their lawsuit today after their journalists were denied entry on Saturday at the White House and their press credentials were confiscated. We hear more now from CBS White House correspondent Nancy Cordes.
10: The three news outlets say they are filing this lawsuit today and that it calls for this ban to be undone and their access to the White House restored. In a statement a short time ago, the three outlets said that left unchallenged, this move by the president threatens press freedom and the public's right to independent journalism free from government interference. And we watched over the weekend as reporters from CNN, MS Now, and Politico all tried to enter the White House to do their jobs, but when they went through security, their badges didn't work. They were confiscated by the Secret Service, and the journalists ended up reporting from outside the White House gates instead. Now, why these three outlets in particular were targeted is still unclear. The president didn't cite any specific inaccuracies in their reporting. He just said he was sick of negative coverage. And many other outlets since then have spoken out against this ban. And First Amendment experts have called it unconstitutional. Now, the president's move did come after a week of bad headlines for him across the board from many outlets. Diesel prices hit a record high almost every day due to the Iran war. The Federal Reserve raised interest rates against his wishes. And multiple polls showed that Trump is seeing higher disapproval ratings of his handling of the economy, inflation, and even immigration. Now, CNN was scheduled to serve as the TV pooler for the day, accompanying the president on Air Force One to New York City on behalf of all five TV networks, including on behalf of CBS News. This is something that happens every day. There's a rotation. Now, the White House has not listed a replacement pooler for today. So as of right now, it appears there will be no TV network on board, which is unheard of on a domestic trip. Nobody to transmit video and information back to the public on behalf of those five networks.
2: That was CBS White House correspondent Nancy Cordes. And in the last hour, CNN has reported the other news organizations that make up the White House TV pool will not be covering events designated as pool coverage of the president today. No replacement is being assigned as the president heads to New York today for the United Nations General Assembly. Tomorrow, President Trump is scheduled to address that body. 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
11: Starting off in Maryland, folks traveling on Route 50 westbound over the Bay Bridge are going to find that the right lane is blocked off as a new work zone is set up. So it's just two lanes to the left getting you by on the Bay Bridge as you head back towards the Beltway on 50 westbound. Down into Virginia, that's where the most significant of our work zones are. 395 northbound after Edsel Road. It is the left lane that is blocked off by the work there. You're getting by two to the right. It's slowing things down all the way back to the Springfield interchange. We also have a work zone in effect on the Fairfax County Parkway northbound between 123 and Burke Center Parkway. You're getting by single file to the left there. Little River Turnpike westbound in Annandale. Work being done between Wakefield Chapel Road and Guinea Road appears to just be a single lane that gets you through. And then 66 westbound, it appears that the work zone still there after the Roslyn Tunnel blocking the right lane. From exploring the Wright Brothers National Memorial to climbing the dunes at Jockey's Ridge, the Outer Banks welcomes every kind of traveler. Safe, scenic, and packed with value. 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I'm Brian Albin. Your next traffic report in less than 10 minutes.
2: Eileen Whalen with the 7 News forecast.
12: Tracking a big pattern change as we approach the fall season that starts tomorrow. The equinox occurs at 8.04 p.m., so later sunrises and earlier sunsets now around 7 a.m. and 7 p.m. Now today, enjoy any early sun because we'll have mostly cloudy skies and a chance for showers today as our next weather maker approaches. Highs cooler than average in the upper 60s to middle 70s with northeast winds 5 to 10 miles per hour. Showers likely this evening with a steadier rain overnight. It'll be cooler tomorrow in the upper 50s to middle 60s, and tomorrow highs stay in the 60s with gusty northeast winds, winds gusting to 25, 30 miles per hour for your Tuesday and Wednesday with rain likely. I'm 7 News meteorologist Eileen Whalen in the Storm Alert Weather Center.
2: 70 right now in Springfield and Laurel. We have some sunshine and 69 degrees in Northwest. 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Up ahead, there could be a major decision coming in court today in that bribery trial of a D.C. councilman. 1021.
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14: Eric Fanning has spent more than three decades leading across government and industry, including senior roles in all three military departments and service as the 22nd Secretary of the Army. As president and CEO of the Aerospace Industries Association, he continues to work at the intersection of leadership, innovation, workforce, and national security. He joins WEPA CEO Shane Canfield to reflect on navigating different organizational cultures, leading through change, building strong teams, and the lessons he has carried from public service into the private sector.
15: It's a highly educated, motivated workforce. 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
2: It's 10:23. A federal judge is expected today to consider whether to throw out all or part of the bribery charge against D.C. Councilmember Trayon White. This comes after both sides rested their cases in his bribery trial. The defense made the request on Friday, arguing that prosecutors had failed to prove that White took official action in exchange for money he's accused of receiving. The judge's decision will determine whether the bribery charge proceeds to the jury. If convicted on all the charges, White could face up to 15 years in prison and would lose his D.C. council seat. November's midterms are about 6 weeks away now, and decisions will be made by voters that will ultimately decide who controls Congress. Republican candidates are struggling with the additional burden of President Trump's weak approval ratings, the unpopular war with Iran, and an affordability crisis that the president had promised to fix. The Washington Post reports some of the president's advisors are having some blunt conversations with him about this situation, prompting the president to take more action. Isaac Arnsdorf, the Washington Post White House bureau chief, tells WTOP there's a difference between Trump's consultations in private and what he's saying in public.
16: What you're hearing Trump say publicly is that his decision on Iran politics haven't entered the picture, that the war has been worth the cost, and that he wouldn't do anything differently, that he didn't have any regrets. But the difference is in those private conversations, when he is confronted with the reality of his image and the poll numbers, advisors say he does recognize the situation that his decision to start that war has put his party in with the midterms in November.
2: Arnsdorf says the president plans to help Republican candidates by opening up his war chest and by increasing his appearances at rallies in the coming weeks before the election. Sports on WTOP, brought to you by Amentum, delivering advanced solutions for space and defense. Dave Preston, what a rough Sunday in Dallas.
17: Not ideal. No. Just Commanders recovering from their loss to the Cowboys, where quarterback Jaden Daniels dislocated his left elbow. The defense, meanwhile, allowed points on 7 of 8 Cowboy possessions. WTOP's George Wallace telling John and Kristen last hour.
18: Dallas went right down the field early on, right? The big plays last week and yesterday, the same kind of deal. So that back end of the secondary is still a big concern. The defense, definitely a big concern. Dak Prescott's throwing 4 TDs. He could do whatever he wanted yesterday.
17: We'll hear from head coach Dan Quinn this afternoon on what shook out in the film. Also, he'll give us the latest update on Jaden Daniels' elbow. Burgundy and gold battle Seattle in week 3. Seahawks, 1 of 8 teams to start 2-0. The New York Giants can be the 9th team to do so as they visit the Los Angeles Rams on Monday Night Football. Baseball, Nationals, after taking 2 of 3 in St. Louis, visit Detroit. DJ Hurst slated to pitch. 6:40 start on 1500 a.m. The Orioles hosting Toronto, a loss, plus a Chicago White Sox win. Eliminates the Birds from playoff contention. NHL Capitals preseason continues in Hershey, Pennsylvania as they face Philadelphia this evening. Tom Wilson likes what he's seen from Pierre-Luc Dubois.
19: I think he looks phenomenal. I think he had an injury last year that affected his game. I think right now he's probably the fittest. He's the best skating player on our team on the ice today, at least it looked like. So I know he's hungry. He wants to make some noise this year.
17: Regular season begins Friday, October 2nd. College football, Virginia drops out of the top 25 after their loss to West Virginia. Now the Mountaineers, Virginia Tech, and James Madison all receiving votes. Check out this week's college football corner on the sports page at WTOP.com. My ballot also posted on X at DAV Presto. Please be kind. Dave Preston, WTOP Sports.
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2: Good morning, it's 10:28. Traffic and weather time on WTOP, an update from Brian Alden.
11: On the inner loop of the Beltway, a new report of debris in the roadway right before Colesville Road. It appears you're coming up to it pretty close to at speed, so just make sure you're on the lookout for that. On the Bay Bridge westbound span, a work zone takes away the right lane. Two to the left gets you by. And in Virginia, on 395 northbound, a work zone for about a mile or so in the area of Edsel Road that takes away the left lane, causing delays back towards the Springfield interchange. At American Military University, families may qualify for reduced tuition, affordable higher education for military service members. 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I'm Brian Albin, your next traffic report in 10 minutes.
2: Eileen Whalen with the forecast.
25: We'll get ready for a wet week ahead. We could see over an inch of rain through the middle of the week. Also becoming unseasonably cool tomorrow through Thursday. Highs only in the low to mid 60s and some chillier mornings on the way. In fact, Friday morning, we could have temps in the 40s. Today, though, highs will be in the lower 70s with a chance for showers and northeast winds 5 to 10 miles per hour. A steadier rain overnight, and it'll be raining this time tomorrow morning. I'm 7 News meteorologist Eileen Whalen in the Storm Alert Weather Center.
2: We have sunshine, 70 degrees in Tyson, 71 in Waldorf, and we're at 70 degrees right now in Northwest. 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
2: Good morning, I'm Mark Lewis. Grace Newton is our producer. The top stories we're following. President Trump has banned three news organizations from covering the White House. This weekend, reporters from CNN, MS Now, and Politico were turned away from the White House gates, and their press badges were confiscated. Now, those news organizations plan to go to court.
0: Those three organizations now suing, saying in a statement left unchallenged, this threatens press freedom and the public's right to independent journalism, free from government interference. The freedom to report on people in power, regardless of whether the stories are positive or negative, is protected by the Constitution. The White House Correspondents Association says the ban is a violation of the First Amendment, saying the American people, through a free and independent press, must be able to scrutinize those elected to power, regardless of whether government officials view it favorably.
2: That's ABC Chief White House Correspondent Mary Bruce. The White House has not commented about the reporter's access being denied. On Friday, President Trump said media outlets should not be able to constantly write or report fiction and lies. Members of Congress will be watching intently this week for developments related to artificial intelligence as President Trump meets here in Washington with Chinese leader Xi Jinping. More from WTOP's Mitchell Miller today on the Hill.
1: President Trump says the federal government should avoid regulation of AI, arguing it could cause the U.S. to fall behind China. But Vermont Democratic Senator Peter Welch says there needs to be some kind of guardrails that include oversight from a federal agency.
3: Where the public good and the public safety is first and foremost the major consideration.
1: Pennsylvania Republican Senator Dave McCormick, who like Welch, spoke on Fox News Sunday, says AI developers need to be held accountable for safe operations, but he's skeptical of the government getting too deeply involved in regulating companies.
4: I think we need to guide and guard against some of these worst case scenarios, but we need to be very careful we don't stifle innovation, and industry needs to take the lead.
1: On Capitol Hill, Mitchell Miller, WTOP News.
2: Fears that AI could threaten humanity will also be a big issue as world leaders meet at the UN this week. Climate shocks and escalating prices are front and center as well. And the annual gathering at the UN General Assembly will also be consumed with major wars in Iran, Gaza, Ukraine, Sudan, Congo, and Myanmar. Among the headliners will be President Trump and French President Macron. Both will speak tomorrow. China's President Xi Jinping is skipping the General Assembly, even though he's arriving in D.C. the next day. There is something new at all three D.C. area airports to help with flight delays. As WTOP's Neil Augenstein explains, it involves a new AI-powered air traffic control tool.
5: The new tool is known by the acronym SMART. It's designed to analyze airline schedules and weather to predict traffic flow and head off conflicts before they happen.
6: A lot could be at stake if AI makes a simple mistake.
5: Right now, the tool's offering options to human air traffic controllers who can either use the recommendation or ignore it.
10: Sounds good to me.
27: I mean, I think anything that aids the air traffic controllers in helping do their job and do it successfully is always beneficial.
5: It's not clear when the SMART tool would be rolled out system-wide. At Dulles International Airport, Neil Augenstein, WTOP News.
2: With tensions flaring in the Middle East, President Trump cut short his weekend trip to Camp David and returned to the White House. The State Department is now warning Americans to avoid all travel to the region following Iranian-backed attacks on Saudi Arabia's capital.
28: This comes as you have seen those Houthi advances taking place across the Red Sea. In my most recent conversation with President Trump, he confirmed to me that the United States is engaged in direct diplomacy and conversations with the Houthis. They're saying that they do want to make a deal. However, as we have seen escalations between them and Saudi Arabia in recent days, it begs the question as to exactly what is going to come next in this whole situation.
2: That's News Nation's Robert Sherman. U.S. officials say anyone currently in the region should prepare for immediate flight cancellations and disruptions. Back home, a Northern Virginia coffee company is proving that a great cup of coffee can be more than what's in the mug. In this Small Business September report presented by Eagle Bank, WTOP's Luke Luker takes us to Weird Brothers Coffee, where community and creativity are just as important as the coffee.
29: From coffee beans named Beware the Dark Side to specialty drinks inspired by Tolkien, Weird Brothers Coffee embraces its name. Owner Paul Olson says the goal has always been to make coffee fun.
30: We're always coming up with new, funky things. Adding those fun names to the drinks
7: really gets people pumped up and excited about them as well.
29: Business began about 10 years ago when Olson, a retired Army non-commissioned officer, teamed up with his brother Kenny to roast coffee and sell it from a truck. That dream grew into a shop in Herndon, but just months after opening, Kenny died from an overdose.
7: We were able to, you know, move forward because we knew that's what he would have wanted.
29: Today, Kenny's memory lives on through the company's commitment to service. They partner with local nonprofits and support addiction recovery initiatives. They also offer community to their customers. That importance became apparent during the pandemic.
7: One of them actually told us that she felt like we saved her life because her and a lot of other customers that we had nobody else.
29: Weird Brothers Coffee now has 4 locations, including a new shop in Vienna. Luke Lugert, WTOP News.
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2: 10:38. Checking traffic and weather once again with Brian Albin.
11: Starting off in Arlington, the work zone that was in effect after the Roslyn Tunnel on westbound 66 has been picked up. All lanes open again and moving well in that area. 395 northbound slows down right at the Springfield interchange. That's for a work zone that's a little bit past Edsel Road, blocking the left lane. Once you get up towards Little River Turnpike, you should be good on your way up towards the 14th Street Bridge. In the district, DC 295 southbound slows down between Burroughs Avenue and Benning Road Northeast. Not sure if that's crash or work zone related at this time. In Maryland, the Bay Bridge westbound span, work zone being done in the right lane. So there's going to be just 2 left lanes getting you by there. And in Brandywine on Branch Avenue northbound between Brandywine Road and Moores Road, a work zone in the left lane has you getting by 2 to the right, slowing things down quite a bit. Your next family adventure starts on the Outer Banks. 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I'm Brian Albin, your next traffic report in less than 10 minutes.
2: 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Here's 7 News meteorologist Eileen Whalen.
25: Well, the early morning commute will likely be dry, but we are going to be tracking rain showers that'll develop this afternoon and will impact the drive home. Temperatures cooler than average today in the lower 70s with northeast winds 5 to 10 miles per hour. A steadier rain develops overnight and rain is likely Tuesday and Wednesday. It'll also be unseasonably cool, highs only in the low to mid 60s and chillier mornings in the 50s as well. We could see over an inch of rain through midweek, and then by Thursday we'll start drying out. Sunshine Friday and dry dry for the first weekend of fall. I'm 7 News meteorologist Eileen Whalen in the Storm Alert Weather Center.
2: 70 degrees in Germantown. It's 71 in Annandale. 71 also at DuPont Circle in D.C. Money news on WTOP with John Wardock.
8: Paramount executives have been busy. They spent the weekend trying to clear the way for their $81 billion deal with Warner Brothers. Paramount has been negotiating with California and other states, and the Wall Street Journal reports Paramount has been making some concessions. A mansion in McLean has sold for $17.5 million, but this isn't your typical deal. The Washington Business Journal reports the property has disappeared from the Bright MLS service and from Realtor.com. The mansion sits less than a half mile from the CIA headquarters. And Starbucks, McDonald's, and Burger King have all been giving away or selling special limited edition items. And some of those items are now popping up on eBay and Etsy at eye-popping prices. MarketWatch points out a Snoopy cup that Starbucks had been selling for $40 is now selling on Etsy for as much as $120. The major averages are posting gains on this Monday. The Dow is up 237 points. The S&P advancing 71. The NASDAQ is up 1.5%. It's up some 399 points. John Wardock, WTOP News.
2: All right, John, thank you. It's 10:42. The General Services Administration doesn't have a clear way to determine whether it's disposing of unused government property efficiently. Our story from Federal News Network's Drew Friedman.
9: A new report from the Government Accountability Office is recommending that GSA create a better system for measuring how quickly it gets rid of property and the return on investment from those efforts. That's especially important, GAO says, since government property disposal is likely to grow as GSA continues working to optimize the federal real estate portfolio. GSA says it's developing a plan to address the issue, but the agency has not yet provided details on the scope or the timeline of that plan. Drew Friedman, Federal News Network.
2: So how would you rate your shut-eye these days?
17: We've long heard about the importance of getting roughly 8 hours of sleep a night, but now research is showing it's not just about how long you sleep, it's also about the quality that you're getting. A new study looked at nearly 100,000 adults that wore sleep trackers for about a week, and researchers found that 6 to 8 hours of sleep was really that sweet spot. But they also said that focusing on getting more restful sleep could help reduce the risk of multiple health conditions. In the study, those that had better REM or rapid eye movement sleep had lower risk of conditions like heart failure, heart attack, and even dementia. Those with better deep sleep had lower risk of type 2 diabetes, depression, and Parkinson's disease. Experts say that one of the most important things you can do in getting better sleep is setting up a good environment before bed. That can include keeping your bedroom dark, cool, and quiet. And they also say it's best to keep a consistent schedule and avoid screen time roughly an hour before you shut your eyes. Doctors say improving your sleep is one of the most important lifestyle changes you can make for your health, both in the short and the long term. With your Medical Minute, I'm Yuri Benichoud.
2: Straight ahead, another shooting involving an ICE agent. We'll have details. It's 10:44.
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2: 10:45 on a Monday morning. Great to have you with us. I'm Mark Lewis. An investigation will continue today after a man was shot by a federal immigration agent in Austin, Texas. Authorities say the man, originally from Venezuela, was shot yesterday in the torso. He survived. Yesterday's shooting has sparked protests that turned violent at times, and local officials are demanding answers. Federal authorities say the man entered and was living in the U.S. illegally. He was working his job delivering a food order from DoorDash when the confrontation with the federal officer occurred. CBS correspondent Jason Allen has more.
0: You now have 10 seconds to comply.
1: Tensions escalated in Austin well into Sunday evening, with protesters demanding answers after a federal immigration officer shot a man earlier under a highway overpass.
3: Whoa. Oh, my God.
1: The man who was shot, identified as Wilber Garces Perez, is a 28-year-old Venezuelan national. Local officials say he was shot in the torso and was in serious but stable condition. Attorney Kate Lincoln Goldfitch represents Garces Perez. She says he called his wife right after getting shot.
4: He was shouting. He was in pain. And he said, they shot me.
1: Lincoln Goldfitch says he has an active work permit and is now in ICE custody.
5: You're probably likely still trying to get information on where he is and what his physical condition is.
4: Number one priority is his physical health, finding out where he is, getting him out of detention, defending him against deportation.
1: This is just the latest incidents of violence involving a federal immigration officer. In July, two immigrants were shot and killed by ICE officers in Houston and Maine during attempted vehicle stops.
6: It is awful that this horror has come to our doorstep. It's a disturbing pattern, and it's got to stop.
7: That was Texas Congressman Greg Kassar. He is demanding that ICE preserve all of the evidence and release any of the body cam video. Local officials say that ICE detentions have surged here recently, going from just a handful to dozens within the last few days.
2: That's CBS correspondent Jason Allen. A Manassas Park City school teacher is speaking out about the need for help for members of her family in South America. They've been struggling more than a month after a deadly 7.4 magnitude earthquake hitting Western Colombia. More from WTOP's Grace Newton.
12: But I feel like at this point, it's getting kind of, everybody's forgetting about it.
25: Andrea Steger, who teaches in an English language immersion program, worries many have forgotten about the devastation in Colombia amid other natural disasters such as last month's flash floods in Nepal. But her attention remains on Colombia, where her three elderly uncles and their families are currently sleeping in tents after the earthquake destroyed the homes they had built themselves.
12: So I'm just trying to speak for them and trying to get help from the community that I live.
25: She set a goal of raising $20,000 to help them rebuild. Grace Newton, WTOP News.
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11: And starting off in the district, seeing a little bit of a delay form on the outbound southeast freeway towards the 11th Street Bridge. Not sure if that might be related to a work zone popping up, but you will slow down pretty quickly as you head towards the curve for the 11th Street Bridge. DC 295 southbound, we've been seeing a delay from pretty close to once you cross the district line all the way down towards Benning Road Northeast. Not sure if that's due to a work zone or potentially crash-related activity. In Maryland, the work zones to be monitoring, Bay Bridge westbound span, the right lane is taken away due to the work. And down in Brandywine on Branch Avenue northbound between Brandywine Road and Moores Road, it is the left lane that is being worked on. You're getting by two to the right. In Virginia, 395 northbound, work zone in effect near Edsel Road. It blocks the left lane. It's tying things up back towards the Springfield interchange. Also seeing a minor delay form through Annandale on the inner loop of the Beltway. Not sure if that is related to any work zones. 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I'm Brian Alpin. Your next traffic report in less than 10 minutes.
2: Let's bring in meteorologist Mark Pena as we check the 7 News forecast. Going to be a wet week around here.
8: Yeah, final day of summer today. We start the season of autumn tomorrow, and it'll start feeling like it. Temperatures today will likely be the warmest of the entire week as we get a bit of a northeast wind over the next several days. That's going to keep temperatures cool and also usher in enough moisture to keep the rain in the forecast. Beginning later this evening through most of tomorrow and most of Wednesday, finally tapering off on Thursday. So plan for a gray, kind of soggy week. Temperatures today topping out in the mid-70s. And then once we get that northeast wind to start kicking in tonight, we're going to pretty much hang out in the 60s and 50s until about Thursday with those showers on and off through most of that time frame as well. Overall, there's a low-end flash flooding risk. The rain should be light to moderate enough that our soils will be able to handle it. But if we get one of those downpours, especially later in the week after we've seen several days of some rainfall, we'll have to watch some of those low water crossings, creeks, and streams. But we're as the rain tapers off on Friday, still tracking temperatures in the 60s. It won't be until about the weekend when temperatures at least get close to 70 for the afternoon highs. And to put that in perspective, our average high for this time of year is about 80 degrees. So right now, our radar is quiet, but I do expect that to start filling in as we're already seeing some showers moving in from the west. Temperatures now in the 70s. If you like this weather, enjoy it, because again, we're going to start cooling off in the next several hours. 72 degrees currently in Silver Spring, 76 for you in Alexandria, and 70 right now in Rockville.
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2: It's 10:54. Well, summer is officially coming to an end, and for baseball fans around here, that means it's almost the end of trips to Nats Park to watch the Nationals. WTOP Sandy Kozell spoke to some Nats fans at a recent game about what they're going to miss.
16: We don't really watch football. We're baseball families.
9: The crack of a bat, the cheers of the crowd, the Jumbotron, a hot dog and a beer. What's not to like, says Vanessa Richards from Rockville.
17: The weather is less humid and it's cooler, so it's a great time to, you know, hang out with a friend and enjoy a game, even though they've been eliminated, but it's so fun.
9: D.C. resident Kathy Pettit finds the games a great way to spend an evening.
27: Eat some popcorn and junk food and chat and watch the game and cheer them on.
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9: Only three more chances to do that when the Nats host the Mets this weekend. Sandy Kozell, WTOP News.
2: Sports on WTOP, powered by Maximus, moving people and technology forward. Dave Preston is here. Yes, baseball coming to an end for the right. Nationals. And, oh boy, football's not looking so great right now for the Commanders fans either.
1: What was the old Yogi Berra quote? It gets late early out there.
2: Mm-hmm.
1: Ooh, oh,
0: Commanders coach Dan Quinn will give us an update on Jaden Daniels' status later today. The quarterback dislocating his left elbow in yesterday's loss at Dallas. The defense, meanwhile, recovering from allowing points on 7 of 8 Dallas drives. WTOP's George Wallace telling John and Kristen last hour.
3: That was very unsettling if you're a Commanders fan to watch Dallas just move with ease and not much resistance on that defensive side of the football. So I think that is a big concern right now, too, that Durante Jones and Dan Quinn have to get fixed.
0: We need to get George like a sponsorship deal with Tums or some antacid because he has to sit through these games. Washington welcomes defending Super Bowl champ Seattle to the Northwest Stadium in 6 days. Baseball Nationals are in Detroit this evening after taking 2 of 3 in St. Louis, 6:40 first pitch on 1500 AM. Orioles taking on Toronto, now a loss, plus a Chicago White Sox win eliminates the O's from the wild card race in the American League. NHL Capitals preseason continues in Hershey, Pennsylvania this evening as they face Philadelphia. Tom Wilson impressed with the ageless Alex Ovechkin.
18: We were talking this morning, like a lot of guys are like at 41. We're not going to be doing that conditioning drill at the end of practice. We're going to be on the dock with a beer somewhere. So everybody, he's going to be under a microscope and everyone's going to judge his game and everything. And they're like, he's 41. He had 30 goals last year. Like,
0: Caps regular season gets underway 1 week from Friday. Dave Preston, WTOP Sports.
2: All right, Dave, up ahead, 3 news organizations going to court after President Trump banned them from covering the White House. We'll have details.
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2: Brian Albin in the WTOP Traffic Center.
11: The top traffic stories we're following for you right now. Reports of a work zone in effect on the outbound Southeast Freeway at the 11th Street Bridge appears to be taking away a lane. Not sure, though, which side of the roadway that's affecting. And in Virginia, 395 northbound, the work zone is after Edsel Road, blocking the left lane. Delays go back to the Springfield interchange. 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I'm Brian Albin, your next traffic report in 10 minutes.
2: Eileen Whalen with our forecast.
22: Tracking rain moving out of West Virginia, so heads up along the I-81 corridor. We could see some showers here later this morning, and some of that wet weather could make it to the D.C. metro area. Shower chances do increase for everyone later this afternoon and this evening. Cooler highs today in the upper 60s to lower 70s. We're tracking heavier rain and windier conditions tomorrow for the first day of fall with highs in the low 60s. I'm 7 News meteorologist Eileen Whalen in the Storm Alert Weather Center.
2: Sunshine for now and 70 degrees.
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2: Good morning, I'm Mark Lewis. Coming up, 3 news outlets say they are suing the Trump administration after their reporters were barred from the White House grounds.
23: Your next flight may go smoother with the help of AI. I'm Neil Augenstein.
2: A big project expected to cause big traffic headaches has been abruptly put on hold. The Dow is up 191 points. It's 11 o'clock.
26: From ABC News,
4: I'm Brian Clark. Three news organizations, CNN, MS Now, and Politico, have sued the Trump administration, saying the president's ban on their access to the White House amounts to a blatant violation of the First Amendment. ABC's Karen Travers has more from the White House.
5: The outlets today have filed a lawsuit saying that they're doing this to protect their First Amendment rights and defend the principle that the government does not decide what the press reports or publishes. That lawsuit also says that this ban could, quote, not be a more direct assault on the First Amendment.
4: Because of the ban, the rotating television pool of networks is not covering President Trump's trip to New York City today. He'll meet with Mayor Zoran Mamdani. Tomorrow, he'll address the United Nations General Assembly. The Iran war and Middle East unrest looms over the UN. And now the Iranian-backed Houthi rebels say they have all of Yemen's west coast under their control. That borders a key shipping strait, and ABC's Steve Ganyard, a former Defense and State Department official, says that could have major impacts on global trade.
6: They don't have to do anything. They can say they could put mines in the water. They can say they have drones and anti-ship cruise missiles set up there, and that's going to be enough to scare off the shippers to not go through there.
4: And ABC's Karen Hua says all of this having an impact on American consumers.
7: The cost of the war is showing up at the pump. Regular gas averages $4.48 a gallon, up 17 cents in a week. Diesel set another record Sunday, $6.51.
4: The FAA has stopped departures at two major airports, Newark and Philadelphia, because of equipment outages. That's according to an FAA advisory. The attorney for a man who was shot by ICE agents while making food deliveries in Austin, Texas on Sunday says she does not know where he is or what condition he's in. Federal authorities say that the man was in the country illegally. You're listening to ABC News.
2: 11:02 on WTOP. It's Monday, September 21st. Clouds moving in, 71 now. We're going to stay in the 70s today. Good morning. I'm Mark Lewis with the top local stories we're following this hour. If you fly often enough, you know delays are inevitable. As we hear from WTOP's Neil Augenstein, a new AI-powered tool is being rolled out at our three area airports, and the goal is to keep passengers moving.
8: The AI tool is known by the acronym SMART. The FAA says what it does is analyze things like airline schedules and the weather to predict traffic flows, identify possible conflicts before they happen, and recommend alternate flight routes to avoid backups. Human air traffic controllers can either implement a suggestion or ignore it based on their experience and knowledge of the air traffic system. While SMART can look up to a month into the future, the AI information being shared during this rollout is just to avoid same-day weather delays. The airlines have been involved in developing the tool. The Air Traffic Controllers Union has not. At Dulles Airport, Neil Augenstein, WTOP News.
2: As we've been reporting, there was supposed to be some major road work that was scheduled to start today, but the brakes have now been put on a two-month closure of Waterside Drive in Northwest D.C. That closure was expected to create significant detours between Rock Creek Parkway and Massachusetts Avenue. The National Park Service telling WTOP a large utility line dating back to the early 1900s was discovered during a preliminary project work last week. The team is now evaluating that line before the road project can move forward. The Park Service says the precaution will help minimize disruptions and avoid extending the eventual shutdown. We are waiting to hear word from a federal judge today who may be considering whether to throw out all or part of the bribery charge against D.C. Councilmember Trayon White. The defense made that request last week, arguing that prosecutors have failed to prove that White took official action in exchange for money he's accused of receiving. The judge's decision will determine whether the bribery charge proceeds to the jury. If convicted on all charges, White faces up to 15 years in prison, and he would lose his counsel seat. It appears a lot of folks who've come here to work for the Trump administration aren't lasting very long. WTOP's Michael Toscano has more.
10: Chris Piper of the Partnership for Public Service tells our partners at Federal News Network that political appointees taking jobs in the Trump administration often are not staying long enough to understand agencies or build the relationships needed to do the work. Piper cites research showing 934 appointees who did not need Senate confirmation have left government in the first 18 months of Trump's second term. That's about a quarter of that workforce, and many didn't stay long. Nearly half were gone within a year, and about one quarter left within the first 6 months. Michael Toscano, WTOP News.
2: It was certainly not a pretty sight for the Washington Commanders in Dallas yesterday, both on the field and looking up at the scoreboard. The Burgundy and Gold not only lost the game, they also lost starting quarterback Jaden Daniels to another elbow injury. WTOP's Luke Lukert is hearing from fans this morning.
12: We need Jaden back, man, so hopefully he can come back.
13: Brian says he thought Jaden Daniels was looking healthy with the added weight he put on in the offseason.
12: Now it's not even looking like the weight. It's just like, I don't know, bones are weak or something like that.
13: For many Commanders fans, it feels like history repeating itself.
14: RG3 was tough, Alex Smith. But yeah, I think Jaden's been our best. From what I've seen, our best player. So to see him go down twice, it's tough.
13: Questions for Jack are looming, like, is Daniels really the long-term solution at quarterback?
14: Now it's how you're going to pay him. He's getting his rookie contract, so it's going to be tough to pay him a franchise deal when it's been two, three seasons with a lot of injuries. So sad to see.
13: In Crystal City, Luke Luger, WTOP News.
2: We'll hear more from Commanders head coach Dan Quinn throughout the afternoon about JD5's prognosis. To the Washington Nationals, even though the Nats are officially out of the playoff picture, fans are telling WTOP's Sandy Kozell they still have reasons to go and watch their team play for the remainder of the season.
15: Every day with baseball is a good game.
9: Jared from the Mount Vernon area had that sentiment, even though he admitted he was rooting for the Phillies in the last home series. They did lose to the Nats that night, by the way. But he's still among those who say there's nothing like a baseball game.
15: You get to see a winner every time.
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5: Now, traffic and weather on WTOP. Brian Albin in the WTOP Traffic Center.
6: In Arlington, they have switched the side of the roadway that the work zone is in effect, westbound 66 after the Roslyn Tunnel. Earlier in the day, it was blocking the right lane. Now it is blocking the left lane, so you'll get by single file to the right once you get past the Roslyn Tunnel. 395 northbound work zone still in effect past Edsel Road, blocking the left lane. It's going to be two right lanes getting you by. Those delays not as pronounced as they were earlier in the morning, though. Now you're looking at a delay of only about a half mile or so. Fairfax County Parkway northbound between 123 and Burke Center Parkway. It is still single file to the left at the work zone there into the district. Outbound Southeast Freeway, a single lane gets taken away near the 11th Street Bridge. Not sure which side of the roadway is affected, but we are seeing some delays in that area. It's also slow coming down DC 295 southbound a little bit before you get to Burroughs Avenue all the way until you get past Benning Road Northeast. No report on if that is a crash or if that is work zone related. 50 westbound getting over the Bay Bridge. It's going to be a single right lane taken away. Two left lanes will get you by that cone set up. And then Branch Avenue northbound in Brandywine between Brandywine Road and Moores Road. The work zone takes away the left lane there. The WTOP Newsroom is furnished by Regency Furniture. Regency's total warehouse liquidation event is this weekend. $47 million in furniture and mattresses must go at Regency Furniture in Waldorf. I'm Brian Albin, your next traffic report in less than 10 minutes.
5: Eileen Whalen with our forecast.
7: Tracking a cooler weather pattern for the week ahead. Today, highs between 67 and 75. Skies will become mostly cloudy with a chance for showers, but rain is likely overnight. Lows between 57 and 64. Tomorrow and Wednesday will be cloudy, rainy, and windy. Wind gusts to 30 miles per hour, so we could see some coastal flooding, and highs Tuesday and Wednesday in the lower 60s. We'll start drying out a little bit on Thursday with sunnier skies Friday with highs near 70. I'm 7 News meteorologist Eileen Whalen in the Storm Alert Weather Center.
5: At Reagan National, 72 degrees. It's 71 at Dulles, 72 at BWI Marshall, with a mix of clouds and a little bit of sunlight. 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
8: Mark, some major news in the world of media to tell you about. Some big news coming out concerning Paramount and its $81 billion mega deal with Warner Brothers. Just a little while ago, Paramount came out and said that after spending the weekend negotiating, that Paramount has settled an antitrust lawsuit with California, New York, and other key states. That basically removes a key hurdle here, according to the Wall Street Journal, and the deal would bring together two legendary Hollywood studios. The deal would also combine streaming services Paramount Plus and HBO Max. Right now, Warner Brothers Discovery stock is up almost 11%. It's popping on the news. As for the major stock averages, they're on the rise as well. The Dow is up 210 points. That's almost a 0.5% rise for the Dow. The S&P 500 is up 72, and the NASDAQ is popping today, up 1.5%. It's up some 419 points right now. John Wardock, WTOP News.
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0: GOP President Trump is now talking about some major changes to his controversial plan to build a triumphal arch near Arlington National Cemetery. We'll break down the latest for you in just a few minutes. It's 11:13.
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0: At 11:15, good morning. I'm Mark Lewis. President Trump says the massive arch he wants to build between the Lincoln Memorial and Arlington National Cemetery would also serve another purpose, operating, in his words, as a top-grade military complex with the capability of hosting drones and snipers and storing ammunition. In a social media post this weekend, Trump said he was acting at the strong request of the military. The Pentagon says it has no information beyond the president's statement. Meantime, an attorney for a group that's suing to stop this project says the arch hasn't won congressional approval and it shouldn't be allowed to move ahead without it. We heard more about the proposed changes from WTOP National Security correspondent J.J. Green in a conversation earlier this morning with John and Kristen.
11: If the plan, as implemented by President Trump, if it's implemented, this arch would have two missions, a monument and a security installation. It would house drones, snipers, and ammunition. But neither the White House, as you said, and the Pentagon, neither has publicly explained the concept. Even so, the president says the Pentagon is strongly behind it. I think that may be more of a suggestion to the Pentagon than the reality. And it doesn't say who would run it, what type of drones would be stationed there, or what specific threat it's intended to counter. This location would be strategically interesting. Memorial Circle sits at the western end of the Arlington Memorial Bridge and directly between the Lincoln Memorial, Arlington National Cemetery. In theory, it could provide elevated security and overwatch of a major approach into Washington, but then there are some serious operational concerns, airspace, the safety and security of people who would be around this so-called monument / military installation. Whole bunch of questions about that whole thing.
12: Yeah, no, definitely, especially about the safety, because it's in such a popular area. Is it a smart move to have something like that? I mean, could it attract more danger or would it provide more safety?
13: Well, one of the things that you have to ask yourself about, is this smart to talk about something as sensitive as this when it comes to the U.S.'s adversaries? But then you have to think about it. If it's going to be a monument, you know, people are going to be there. You're going to want to advertise it and talk about it and promote it. But how are you going to do that without saying, yeah, there are drones in here, there are weapons in here, there are people in here? This whole thing has a lot of problems. And that's, I think, maybe the best way I can put that. And it's just not one of those things that the military would want to talk about because of its adversaries. But at the same time, it's not something that the National Park Service or maybe even any organization in the U.S. that would be bringing people to a place like that would want to talk about, in part simply because it's going to be one of the most watched places in the world.
14: Any other thoughts, JJ, from a national security perspective?
13: So what does it mean? This is where the proposal becomes even more consequential, John. If drones and ammunition and armed personnel are permanently based there, it wouldn't simply be a monument, enhanced security included. It would become a part of the National Capital Region's defensive infrastructure. That raises questions normally associated with the military or federal security installation. Who has command authority? What is the threat model? What are the rules for deploying armed personnel? Are the drones strictly intelligence, surveillance, and reconnaissance platforms? Or could they have counter-drone or other missions? There's just so much about this that makes a lot of people think that I've spoken to, that the president was just having a moment where he was musing about something and posted it on the internet. And because he's president, believes that he can make this happen. And perhaps because of this president, who he is going to set about trying to do that. But there are going to be a lot of hurdles.
0: That's WTOP National Security Correspondent J.J. Green. Traffic and weather on WTOP. An update now from Brian Albin.
15: Getting new reports of a crash on northbound 395 on the 14th Street Bridge. Not sure yet which side of the roadway is affected there, but you are starting to slow down as you start to make the curve towards the bridge. Once we get an update on which side is affected, we will get it over to you. Elsewhere in the district, outbound Southeast Freeway right near the 11th Street Bridge, a work zone in effect takes away a single lane. You're going to want to start slowing down before you get to the curve there. Also in the district, DC 295 southbound slows down heavily between Burroughs Avenue Northeast and Benning Road Northeast. No word on if a work zone is potentially in effect there. Out to Maryland 97 southbound in Crownsville, a crash being reported about a half mile past Waterbury Road. Not sure which side is affected there, but you will start to hit the brakes between Millersville Road and Waterbury Road on 97 southbound. Elsewhere in Maryland, 50 westbound slows down in advance of the Bay Bridge. There is a work zone on the bridge that takes away the right lane. Also going to be slow through Brandywine on northbound Route 5. Between Brandywine Road and Moores Road, a work zone there takes away the left lane. OrderlyMeds.com gives you access to GLP-1s from home via telemedicine. 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I'm Brian Albin. Your next traffic report in less than 10 minutes.
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16: We'll get your favorite umbrella and rain jacket ready for the week ahead. We're going to be tracking a stretch of unseasonably cool weather. Today, highs will be in the lower to middle 70s in D.C., upper 60s farther north and west. But everybody will see highs in the lower to middle 60s for Tuesday, Wednesday, and Thursday. Also, it'll be breezy to windy. Northeast winds gusting 25 to 30 miles per hour through midweek. So we will have some concerns for tidal flooding. Now, as for rainfall totals, Tuesday and Wednesday will feature the steadiest rain. Rainfall totals will range from about an inch to maybe upwards of 2 inches. So a lot of water coming with this midweek weather maker. Thursday is going to be cloudy, breezy, and cool. Maybe a lingering shower. And then I think by Friday, we'll see some sunshine with highs nearing 70. And then for the weekend, temperatures will be in the lower 70s with cool mornings in the 50s. But you'll definitely notice some chillier mornings later this week. So keep that in mind and keep the umbrella on hand for today with a chance for showers and highs in the 70s. I'm 7 News meteorologist Eileen Whalen in the Storm Alert Weather Center.
0: More clouds in the area. 71 in Fairfax. It's 72 in College Park and 72 on the National Mall. 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
17: A local teacher is working to raise funds for the victims of last month's earthquake in Columbia. I'm Grace Newton.
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0: Here. It's 11:24. It's been more than a month since a 7.4 magnitude earthquake hit western Colombia, killing hundreds and destroying nearly 30,000 homes. As we hear from WTOP's Grace Newton, a local teacher is working to help people who are still struggling.
17: Andrea Stager, a Manassas Park City Schools teacher in an English language immersion program, says her three elderly uncles, including one with advanced Parkinson's disease, all lost the homes they had built themselves as a result of the quake. They're still living in tents, she says, because they're located in a remote rural community without access to equipment to rebuild.
22: It's hard because they are like very old and they don't know how to communicate, how to ask for help.
17: That's why Stager has set a fundraising goal of $20,000 to build two homes for her uncles and their families. She says the Colombia earthquake's proximity to other natural disasters like the earthquakes in Venezuela and flash floods in Nepal has drawn attention away from those still struggling like her family.
22: I just want to make sure that we are still like getting help because there is a lot of people who lose everything.
17: Grace Newton, WTOP News.
0: Sports on WTOP brought to you by Amentum, delivering advanced solutions for space and defense. Dave Preston, hard to believe we're back in this spot again with the Commanders.
23: 0-2 for the first time since 2019. Commanders recovering from their loss in Dallas, where quarterback Jaden Daniels dislocated his left elbow, and the defense allowed points on 7 of 8 Cowboy possessions. WTOP's George Wallace telling John and Kristen this morning.
24: Dallas went right down the field early on, right? The big plays last week and yesterday, the same kind of deal. So that back end of the secondary is still a big concern. The defense, definitely a big concern. Dak Prescott's throw 4 TDs. He could do whatever he wanted yesterday.
23: We hear from George at 9:15 every Monday morning following the Commanders game. We'll hear from head coach Dan Quinn this afternoon. Burgundy and Gold battle Seattle in week 3. Seahawks, one of 8 teams to start 2-0. New York Giants can be the 9th team to do so this fall as they visit the Los Angeles Rams on Monday Night Football. Baseball, Nationals, after taking 2 of 3 in St. Louis, visit Detroit this evening. Orioles take on Toronto. Now a loss, plus a Chicago White Sox win eliminates the Birds from playoff contention. College football, Virginia's out of the top 25 after their loss to West Virginia. The Mountaineers, Virginia Tech, and James Madison all receiving votes. Check out this week's College Football Corner on the sports page at WTOP.com. Did you see that Vanderbilt North Carolina State game?
0: Ooh.
23: Where the Wolfpack quarterback, all they had to do was just sit on the ball and
0: run out the clock.
23: Get the safety and the guy. Yeah.
0: Oh, man.
23: That's why you play to the whistle. Dave Preston, WTOP Sports.
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15: Tom, things we're following for you on the roadways right now. It was actually a disabled vehicle on the 14th Street Bridge, northbound direction of 395. It was briefly blocking the center right lane. It has now been moved off to the shoulder. Still might be some residual delays as you come through Crystal City towards the 14th Street Bridge. Once you get over that, you should move better. 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I'm Brian Albin, your next traffic report in 10 minutes.
0: Let's get the forecast from Eileen Whalen.
16: Well, tracking the chance for a few showers today, but tomorrow, the start of fall will feature a soaking rain, chilly highs in the lower to middle 60s, and gusty northeast winds. We'll do it again on Wednesday. Thursday will start to dry out, and by Friday, we'll see more sunshine, highs around 70, 1 to 2 inches of rain possible through midweek. I'm 7 News meteorologist Eileen Whalen in the Storm Alert Weather Center.
0: 71 with clouds in the nation's capital.
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0: Good morning, I'm Mark Lewis. Grace Newton is our producer. The top stories we're following. A big question for President Trump's visit to the United Nations this week. Which major television network will be able to report on him?
28: CNN was scheduled to be the television pool for all the networks. Now it's on the sidelines. Credentials cut off along with Politico and MS Now, and maybe others, says President Trump, unless their coverage conforms. Warning of a chilling effect, Professor Marianne Franks at George Washington University School of Law.
29: If you want this kind of access, if you want to remain here in this press pool, then you have to do what I say, and you have to report the way that I want you to report it.
28: Republican leader Steve Scalise telling ABC, we've never had a president more open to the press. Wayne Cabot, ABC News.
0: CNN reports that other major television networks are standing with the banned news outlets, declining to assign a different TV pool camera crew to cover President Trump. CNN's Caitlin Collins says this means when the president does anything today, there will be no TV camera with him that's broadcasting and sharing that footage. Once the president does arrive at the UN in New York City today, News Nation's Brooke Schaefer says he'll have a full agenda.
3: The big public moment really starts tomorrow as that general debate gets underway. Nearly 130 heads of state and government are expected in New York in person. President Trump will make his speech Tuesday. His administration says it will be a direct confrontation with global crises, including, of course, Iran. The president expected to draw a hard line on preventing Tehran from getting a nuclear weapon. President Trump, he's also got a full slate of high-profile meetings starting today with New York City's Mayor Zoran Mamdani, then tomorrow with several world leaders.
0: Those world leaders include Ukraine's President Volodymyr Zelensky. The president is set to host Chinese leader Xi Jinping this week, and there's intense interest from Congress about how the two leaders will address issues involving artificial intelligence. More from WTOP's Mitchell Miller, today on The Hill.
6: President Trump favors a largely hands-off approach to AI regulation so the U.S. doesn't fall behind China. Pennsylvania Republican Senator Dave McCormick believes AI developers need to create industry-wide standards and is skeptical of too much federal intervention.
7: The government isn't really capable of monitoring some of these models. I mean, this is the same government that shut down the government for COVID.
6: But Vermont Democratic Senator Peter Welch, who also spoke on Fox News Sunday, says he believes there is a role for federal regulation.
8: I think there has to be a public role. Should banks regulate themselves? Should security companies regulate themselves? There's a public interest here in safety.
6: On Capitol Hill, Mitchell Miller, WTOP News.
0: Now to the war between Russia and Ukraine. We're learning Ukraine has launched what's described as the largest ever drone attack on Moscow. Russian officials say Ukrainian forces fired more than 1,000 drones at Russia over the weekend, including hundreds that were launched toward the Russian capital. The attacks occurred as Russia was wrapping up the last day of parliamentary elections. Two people were reportedly killed, and reports from Russia indicate that damage was done to the Moscow oil refinery. Ukraine is aiming to make the Russian public feel the war's consequences and in turn pressure Russian President Putin into negotiating a peace settlement. Iran-backed Houthi rebels are warning countries against joining Yemen's revived civil war. It is coming after Saudi Arabia once again launched attacks on the Houthis. At the same time, a senior Houthi official says his group has assured the Trump administration will not attack that it will not attack U.S. vessels in the Red Sea. This follows the rebels' rapid advance down Yemen's western coast this month. Retired Colonel and ABC News contributor Steve Ganyard says there may be some tension between the Houthis and Iran.
9: Even though the Iranians may say, hey, please stop, the Houthis are looking out for their own interests. And until the war comes to some sort of a mutually agreeable ending between Saudi and the Houthis, this isn't going to stop, and that threat isn't going to stop, and global markets of all kinds, not just oil, are going to be roiled for a long time to come.
0: The Houthis also fired a ballistic missile at Saudi Arabia's capital over the weekend. The pain at the pump is getting more painful. Around here, prices are up 13 cents a gallon in the past week in D.C., now averaging $4.38 a gallon. Prices are 23 cents a gallon higher than a month ago in the district. In Maryland, the average price is $4.20 a gallon. That's up a couple of cents from last week. A jump of 4 cents in Virginia with an average price of $4.18 a gallon. Meantime, the national average price for diesel has gone up nearly 31 cents compared to a week ago, now standing at $6.51 a gallon. We know the Fed hiked interest rates last week for the first time in 3 years, but what will that move mean in the long term?
10: Experts are warning the days of low interest rates may be over. Mortgage rates that were in the 3% range 10 to 15 years ago are now closer to 7%. While home buyers are being hit with those higher rates, they may be getting a little relief from sellers. Redfin data now says the percentage of sellers willing to offer concessions to make a sale rose to 45% last month. That's the highest since 2020.
0: That's ABC's Sherry Preston. Coming up in Money News.
11: One of Hollywood's biggest deals clears a key hurdle. I'm John Werdock.
0: It's 11:36.
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0: It's 11:38. And it's traffic and weather on WTOP with Brian Alden.
15: 270 northbound, you're going to start reducing your speed before you get to Montrose Road. There is a report of a crash a little bit beyond Montrose Road. Not sure yet which side of the roadway is affected there. Out in Crownsville, the crash that was on 97 southbound after the Waterbury Road overpass appears to be cleared into the shoulder. Some minor delays might still be there in that area. Out to the Bay Bridge, still a work zone in effect on the westbound span of the bridge. It blocks the right lane. Two to the left will get you by. Still slow through Brandywine on Route 5 northbound between Brandywine Road and Moores Road. That's a work zone that blocks the left lane. Into the district, it's going to be slow coming down DC 95 southbound between Burroughs Avenue and Benning Road at the long-standing work zone. Work zone in effect on the outbound Southeast Freeway at the 11th Street Bridge takes away a single lane. Into Virginia, 395 northbound after Edsel Road, the work zone blocks the left lane. Still going to be slow all the way down towards the Springfield interchange. When traffic slows you down, pain can make the ride feel even longer. With just one pill, Aleve provides up to 12 hours of pain relief, so you can put pain in the rear view. Use as directed. I'm Brian Albin, your next traffic report in less than 10 minutes.
0: Let's get the latest on our forecast at the PJ Fitzpatrick Home Improvement Weather Desk. 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Here's 7 News meteorologist Eileen Whalen.
25: Our average high now for this time of September is 79 degrees. We'll be in the lower 70s today, but even cooler tomorrow through Thursday. Highs between 60 and 65, and then we'll be back to near 70 Friday, and we're in the lower 70s for the upcoming weekend. Now, as for rain, we do have a chance for showers today, but a steadier rain Tuesday and Wednesday, and between those 2 days, we could see 1 to 2 inches of rain, a lingering shower or drizzle Thursday, with sunnier skies by Friday. I'm 7 News meteorologist Eileen Whalen in the Storm Alert Weather Center.
0: A little more sunshine breaking through the clouds. It's 71 in Bowie, 70 in Leesburg, 74 in Georgetown. Money news on WTOP. Let's get the latest from John Wardock.
11: Mark, green arrows across the board at this hour. The Dow Jones Industrial Average is up 231 points. The S&P 500 is advancing some 79 points. And the NASDAQ is the star of the show today. It's up some 445 points. And Mark, that is a 1.6% gain for the NASDAQ.
0: John, we've got some breaking developments this morning about that proposed merger between Paramount and Warner Brothers.
11: Yeah, major news, historic news in some ways, Mark, and we are still getting details coming out about this. Paramount spent the weekend negotiating with regulators from California and New York and other key states, and they have reportedly reached a deal basically removing the last big hurdle to merging with Warner Brothers. Details are still coming out. The Wall Street Journal is reporting Paramount won't have to sell off its cable channels. It owns things like MTV, Comedy Central, Nickelodeon. And Bloomberg is reporting that the settlement between Paramount and the states is expected to be announced later today, Mark. So more to come on this story.
0: All right, John. Thank you. It's 11:42 on WTOP.
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0: At 11:45, good morning, I'm Mark Lewis. A local coffee shop is blending small batch roasting with a dose of pop culture and heart. In this Small Business September report presented by Eagle Bank, WTOP's Luke Luker takes us there.
27: We take our coffee seriously, but we never take ourselves too seriously.
4: Weird Brothers Coffee has built a loyal following here in Herndon. Owner Paul Olson says the goal was to create a coffee house that felt welcoming, not intimidating.
27: What I wanted to do was create a coffee that stood apart from the regular pretentious, you know, kind of highfalutin coffee houses.
4: That has led to the creation of specialty drinks like Star Wars-inspired Wookiee's Kiss and the Elven Blade, fit for Tolkien.
27: There is inspiration from all kinds of fandoms, Star Wars, Harry Potter.
4: The business started about a decade ago after Olson retired from the Army. He and his brother Kenny began roasting coffee and selling it from a truck before opening their first Herndon shop. But shortly after opening, tragedy struck when Kenny died from an overdose.
27: It was very hard because, he's my, not just my brother, he's my only brother. You know, this was a lifelong dream we had together.
4: Olson says moving forward meant honoring his brother's legacy through generosity and community service, supporting local schools and mental health initiatives. Beans they roast themselves are the product, Olson says.
27: We're in the coffee business. But the real secret is that we're in the people business.
4: Luke Luger, WTOP News.
0: At least 9 suspects have been arrested in recent months as part of a complex and widening investigation into an overseas scam.
3: It starts with a caller from overseas posing as a federal agent, telling potential victims that their bank accounts have been hacked and instructing them to convert their funds into gold and hand it off to a courier.
6: The scammer isn't just after your purse or your car. They're after everything.
3: Stephen Sills is a police detective in Friendswood outside Houston. Despite being told to keep quiet, one victim talked to a social worker.
6: And the social worker convinced our victim to come report it to the police.
3: Police provided fake gold coins to that would-be victim. Three people were arrested. Jim Ryan, ABC News.
0: So did you catch a movie on the big screen over the weekend? Perhaps you saw this one.
7: Hi, here is Michelle. Leave a message.
8: Hey, baby, I'm really sorry that we got disconnected earlier. Some things have happened, and I can't get a hold of police.
0: The new Resident Evil movie had a monster opening weekend at the box office. The Sony release brought in an estimated $60 million in the U.S. and Canada, the biggest opening in the franchise history. Practical Magic 2 was a distant second, with a bit more than $12 million made. Spider-Man Brand New Day still making money. It came in third, pulling in $6.5 million. Coming up in our top stories on WTOP, AI may be able to make your next flight go a bit smoother. The National Park Service has abruptly put the brakes on a big road project that had been expected to start today and cause some big traffic headaches. Big questions are swirling now about quarterback Jaden Daniels, a day after the Commanders' quarterback dislocated his elbow during a loss in Dallas. Full details on these stories in the minutes ahead. 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It's 11:48. Traffic and weather on WTOP with Brian Albin.
15: Thanks to a caller into the WTOP Traffic Center, we now know that the crash on 270 northbound after Montrose Road is in the main lanes, blocking the two right lanes. You're going to first slow down before you get to the Montrose Road exits, as the crash delays last for about a quarter to maybe a third of a mile or so. Elsewhere in Maryland, starting to see a little bit of volume on the BW Parkway southbound between 32 and 198. No reports of road work in that area. On the Bay Bridge westbound span, the right lane is blocked off due to work. You get by two to the left. Into the district, still slow on the outbound Southeast Freeway, a work zone in effect near the 11th Street Bridge. Also going to be a little bit slow on DC 295 southbound near the long-term work zone between Burroughs Avenue and Benning Road. Into Virginia, 395 northbound, a work zone blocks the left lane after Edsel Road. It'll delay things back towards the Springfield interchange. Also going to be slow northbound Fairfax County Parkway between 123 and Burke Center Parkway. Single file to the left gets you by the cones there. 95 southbound, getting over the Occoquan, you'll be on the brakes. Once you get past Potomac Mills, should be back up to speed on your way down towards Stafford. 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I'm Brian Albin. Your next traffic report in less than 10 minutes.
0: Let's get the forecast now from meteorologist Eileen Whalen.
25: We'll get your favorite umbrella and rain jacket ready for the week ahead. We're going to be tracking a stretch of unseasonably cool weather. Today, highs will be in the lower to middle 70s in D.C., upper 60s farther north and west. But everybody will see highs in the lower to middle 60s for Tuesday, Wednesday, and Thursday. Also, it'll be breezy to windy. Northeast winds gusting 25 to 30 miles per hour through midweek. So we will have some concerns for tidal flooding. Now, as for rainfall totals, Tuesday and Wednesday will feature the steadiest rain. Rainfall totals will range from about an inch to maybe upwards of 2 inches. So a lot of water coming with this midweek weather maker. Thursday is going to be cloudy, breezy, and cool. Maybe a lingering shower. And then I think by Friday, we'll see some sunshine with highs nearing 70. And then for the weekend, temperatures will be in the lower 70s with cool mornings in the 50s. But you'll definitely notice some chillier mornings later this week. So keep that in mind and keep the umbrella on hand for today with a chance for showers and highs in the 70s. I'm 7 News meteorologist Eileen Whalen in the Storm Alert Weather Center.
0: 71 degrees in Ashburn, Rockville at 72, and we're at 71 right now in Northwest. 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
13: Crashes, car fires, closures. If it's urgent, call the WTOP Traffic Center at 866-304-WTOP. What's happening when it's happening? WTOP Traffic Updates every 10 minutes.
0: It's 11:53. An investigation continues today after an ICE officer shot and seriously hurt a food delivery worker in Austin, Texas. Here's News Nation's Allie Bradley.
14: This individual was a Venezuelan national. He is someone who apparently has a final order of removal as well. That means that a judge said he had to leave the country, but he was still in the country, which essentially makes him a target for ICE. And our sources also say that he fled on foot when he was encountered by these law enforcement officers. So right now, Homeland Security investigations, the FBI, and the DOJ are all investigating this.
0: In a statement, Austin's mayor, Kirk Watson, says he is very angry and is calling for an independent investigation of what happened. Sports betting giants FanDuel and DraftKings are facing new lawsuits, claiming that their apps are designed to keep users gambling. A UCLA study shows bankruptcies and credit card delinquencies rose about 25% in states where online sports betting is legal. A CBS News investigation found gambling companies are pushing to keep bettors hooked, even as they continue to lose. CBS correspondent Jim Axelrod spoke with Esteban Ruiz Haynes, who says he spends his paychecks and sometimes more placing bets.
18: I'm getting paid this week. I'm about to put it all down.
19: Your paycheck this week?
18: Yeah, sometimes, but hey, well, I like this game a lot. Yeah, let's just all put it on there. And then look, I got paid double this week.
19: Or
18: I'm eating ramen noodle for the rest of the week.
0: The companies dispute claims that they fuel addictive behavior and say they offer tools to promote responsible gambling. Sports on WTOP, powered by Maximus, moving people and technology forward. Over to Dave Preston.
26: Well, Commanders coach Dan Quinn will give us an update on Jaden Daniels' status later today. The quarterback dislocating his left elbow in yesterday's loss at Dallas. The defense also recovering from allowing points on 7 of 8 Dallas drives. WTOP's George Wallace telling John and Kristen this morning.
28: That was very unsettling if you're a Commanders fan to watch Dallas just move with ease and not much resistance on that defensive side of the football. So I think that is a big concern right now, too, that Durant Jones and Dan Quinn have to get fixed.
26: Washington welcomes defending Super Bowl champ Seattle to Northwest Stadium in 6 days. Baseball Nationals are in Detroit this evening after taking 2 of 3 in St. Louis. 6:40 first pitch on 1500 AM. Check out our latest look at the Nats. It's called the Nationals Notebook, and it's up on the sports page at WTOP.com. Orioles taking on Toronto tonight. A loss plus a Chicago White Sox victory would eliminate the O's from the American League wildcard race. NHL Capitals preseason continues in Hershey, Pennsylvania. Yes, a little Hershey Park happy. They'll face Philadelphia. Tom Wilson impressed with the ageless Alex Ovechkin.
29: We were talking this morning, like a lot of guys are like at 41. We're not going to be doing that.
2: that conditioning drill at the end of practice. We're going to be on the dock with a beer somewhere. So everybody, he's going to be under a microscope and everyone's going to judge his game and everything. And they're like, he's 41. He had 30 goals last year. Like,
26: Caps regular season gets underway 1 week from Friday. You ever been to Hershey Park?
0: I have not.
26: No, I lived in Reading, PA for like a 2 year stretch way back when. And it felt like every commercial break you had this Hershey Park happy song. I mean, it's a catchy tune, but parents just, they said, oh no.
0: I felt like as a kid, I wanted to go every year, but it didn't happen.
26: You get to see how chocolate is made.
0: Mm-hmm.
26: Dave Preston, WTOP Sports.
0: All right, Dave, traffic and weather on the way.
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0: Traffic and weather time with Brian Alvin.
15: The top things we're following for you on the roadways right now. In Montgomery County, I-270 northbound after Montrose Road, the crash is blocking the two right lanes, delays of about a mile or so there. In Virginia, 395 northbound, you have a work zone after Edsel Road that blocks the left lane. Delays go back to the Springfield interchange. Into the district, a work zone in effect on the outbound Southeast Freeway takes away a lane on the 11th Street Bridge. Also, southbound I-295 near the Joint Base, work zone blocks a single lane. The WTOP Traffic Center is presented by Window Nation. 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I'm Brian Alvin, your next traffic report in 10 minutes.
0: Eileen Whalen with our forecast.
25: Tracking a cooler weather pattern for the week ahead. Today, highs between 67 and 75. Skies will become mostly cloudy with a chance for showers, but rain is likely overnight. Lows between 57 and 64. Tomorrow and Wednesday will be cloudy, rainy, and windy. Wind gusts to 30 miles per hour, so we could see some coastal flooding. And highs Tuesday and Wednesday in the lower 60s. We'll start drying out a little bit on Thursday with sunnier skies Friday with highs near 70. I'm 7 News meteorologist Eileen Whalen in the Storm Alert Weather Center.
0: 71 degrees with overcast skies.
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0: Good day, I'm Mark Lewis. Coming up on WTOP, a lawsuit after 3 news outlets have been banned from the White House.
20: How AI might help your next flight go smoother. I'm Neil Augenstein.
0: A big traffic project around here that was supposed to start today has been delayed. On Wall Street, the Dow is up 232 points. 12 noon.
21: From ABC News, I'm Michelle Franzen. The global impacts due to the U.S. war with Iran and the blockade in the Strait of Hormuz driving oil prices up. Gas Buddy says one out of every 10 stations in the U.S. now selling diesel for more than $7 a gallon. Here's ABC's Elizabeth Schulze.
22: Gas prices are closing in on the high that they hit this spring. The national average this morning, $4.43 a gallon. That's up $1.49 since the Iran war began. And the all-time high was $5 that we saw back in 2022. But diesel is at an all-time record, $6.49.
21: The widening Middle East conflict will also be at the top of the agenda as world leaders gather for the United Nations General Assembly this week. President Trump signaling he would be willing to meet with Iran's president in New York City. ABC's Shannon Kingston has more.
24: State Department officials say that they had to put out this warning. It was important because areas that have been relatively unscathed before by the conflict in Iran could soon see pretty massive disruptions to commercial travels if the scenario doesn't improve soon.
1: Three major news outlets taking legal action after President Trump banned them from the White House.
3: The president this morning was doubling down on his position on this. He wrote in a social media post that this is not an assault on the free press, as he puts it, but, quote, an assault on the fake news, similar to what he had said on Friday when he insisted that these outlets needed to be banned from the White House because of their content. He said that their reports were too negative, and if they just were more positive, then he would reconsider this.
1: ABC's Karen Travers. A ground stop issued for most departures at Philadelphia and Newark airports today due to a radio frequency issue at the Regional Air Traffic Control Center. In Texas, a DoorDash driver is in federal custody after being shot by ICE personnel in Austin this Sunday during an immigration operation. You're listening to ABC News.
0: 12:02 on WTOP. It's Monday, September 21st. Clouds in 71 degrees. We're going to stay in the 70s. Good afternoon. I'm Mark Lewis with the top local stories we're following this hour. There is something new at our three area airports that may help to limit flight delays. WTOP's Neil Augenstein explains. It's a new AI-powered air traffic control tool.
4: The new tool is known by the acronym SMART. It's designed to analyze airline schedules and weather to predict traffic flow and head off conflicts before they happen.
6: A lot could be at stake if AI makes a simple mistake.
4: Right now, the tool's offering options to human air traffic controllers who can either use the recommendation or ignore it.
7: Sounds good to me.
8: I mean, I think anything that aids air traffic controllers in helping do their job and do it successfully is always beneficial.
4: It's not clear when the SMART tool would be rolled out system-wide. At Dulles International Airport, Neil Augenstein, WTOP News.
0: A planned two-month closure of Waterside Drive in Northwest D.C. has been put on hold. That project, which had been set to begin today, had been expected to create significant detours between Rock Creek Parkway and Massachusetts Avenue. The National Park Service tells WTOP crews discovered a large utility line that dates back to the early 1900s as they conducted preliminary work last week. That line is now being evaluated before work on the road goes forward. The Park Service has not announced a new start date. It says it'll provide an update once the construction team has completed its work. President Trump says the giant triumphal arch he wants to put up near Arlington National Cemetery will now double as a military complex. In a social media post this weekend, the president said the arch would be able to house and deploy drones, snipers, and large amounts of ammunition. WTOP national security correspondent J.J. Green says it's an open question about how the government would run a military site in such a heavily trafficked area.
16: In theory, it could provide elevated security and overwatch of a major approach into Washington, but then there are some serious operational concerns, airspace, the safety and security of people who would be around this so-called monument slash military installation. Whole bunch of questions about that.
0: Several groups are suing to stop the 250-foot-tall arch from being built, and a lawyer for the plaintiffs in one of those cases is now accusing the president of trying to manufacture a national security justification for that arch. Political appointees are coming on board the Trump administration at an unusually fast pace. And as WTOP's Michael Toscano reports, many are also leaving quickly.
23: The Partnership for Public Service tells our partners at Federal News Network that about 1,000 non-Senate confirmed appointees have already left their jobs in the first 18 months of President Trump's second term. That's more than double the number at the same point under Presidents Biden and Obama, and 58% higher than Trump's first term. The partnership's Chris Piper tells Federal News Network that this level of turnover makes it harder for agencies to keep experienced leaders in place. Michael Toscano, WTOP News.
0: A federal judge today is expected to consider whether to throw out all or part of the bribery charge against D.C. Councilmember Trayon White. This is coming after both the prosecution and the defense rested their cases in his trial. The defense made the request last week, arguing the prosecutors have failed to prove that White took official action in exchange for money he's accused of receiving. The judge's decision will determine whether the bribery charge proceeds to the jury. If convicted on all charges, White faces up to 15 years in prison and would lose his D.C. council seat. Today is definitely a rough Monday across the area for fans of the Washington Commanders. The team not only fell to the hated Cowboys yesterday, there was an additional gut punch as the team lost quarterback Jaden Daniels to another elbow injury. WTOP's Luke Lukert is hearing from fans today.
7: Yeah, I was watching it live with dad and brother and said, here we go again. It's tough, right? You feel bad for him.
9: The Commanders quarterback was stepped on by an offensive lineman. While he was getting the ball, he fell, tried to brace with his arm, which bent the wrong way. Jaden Daniels dislocated the same arm last year. In total, he missed 10 games.
7: He was just trying to extend the play, but now I guess, I don't know if they have to look for surgery because the dislocation happens more than once.
9: Some fans, though, are optimistic about Jaden Daniels' return, hoping he can come back and maybe even lead them to the playoffs.
10: I know football players usually get the care that they need.
9: Commanders are going to have their home opener Sunday against the reigning Super Bowl champions, the Seattle Seahawks. In Crystal City, Luke Luger, WTOP News.
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2: Now, traffic and weather on WTOP to Brian Albin in the WTOP Traffic Center.
3: In the crash scene that at first was blocking the two right lanes on 270 northbound north of Montrose Road, it's now being reported that all lanes are currently blocked as the cleanup crew trying to get that situation under control. And so the backup is extending on 270 northbound and now goes all the way to about the split with the Beltway. So a stretch of road of about 2 miles or so with heavy delays right now on 270 northbound in the main lanes. Elsewhere in Maryland, in Silver Spring, on Georgia Avenue, both directions between Colesville Road and Sligo Ave, the left lane gets you by the work zones on both sides of the roadway. Out on the Bay Bridge, westbound span, right lane blocked for work, two left lanes will get you by. Down into the district, still a little bit slow on the Southeast Freeway towards the 11th Street Bridge. That's where a work zone takes away a single lane. Also a work zone on I-295 southbound near the Joint Base exit. Not sure which side gets you by there. Into Virginia, the road work that is causing the lengthiest delay, that is 395 northbound after Edsel Road. It blocks the left lane. Two right lanes get you by. Delays go all the way back to the Springfield interchange. Avoid the malarkey and shenanigans that come with fake payments, unsafe meetups, and endless haggling. Sell to Fitzgerald Auto Malls and know exactly who you're dealing with. 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I'm Brian Albin. Your next traffic report in less than 10 minutes.
2: Let's get an update to that forecast from 7 News meteorologist Mark Pena.
4: Today, the final day of summer, will also be the warmest day this week as we enter a bit of a pattern change that will keep cooler, cloudy, rainy, and even windy conditions for much of the rest of the week. Showers will increase tonight and amount to about a quarter of an inch or less, with a rumble of thunder or two possible. Not expecting anything severe, but for your Tuesday, temperatures only reaching the mid-60s with rain through much of the day and northeast winds anywhere from 5 to 15 miles per hour. Gusting up to about 30 miles per hour. I'm 7 News meteorologist Mark Pena in the Storm Alert Weather Center.
2: 72 right now in Woodbridge, 73 in Upper Marlboro, and we have overcast skies and 71 in Northwest. 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
5: A Greek restaurant chain based in Maryland continues to expand on the other side of the Potomac River. The Big Greek Cafe is opening a new location in Reston. An executive told Fairfax Now they hope to open that location by the end of the year. Big Greek Cafe already has four other locations in Virginia. A major building in Alexandria has sold to real estate investors, bought Carlisle Place near the King Street Metro at a sharp discount. The Washington Business Journal says James Campbell unloaded the property for $7 million after buying it for $65 million back during the Great Recession. And 7-Eleven is appealing to football fans. It's rolling out some new deals for pizzas and wings. Loyalty club members can snag a whole pizza and boneless wings for $3. John Wardock, WTOP News.
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2: Straight ahead on WTOP, we will take a look at some new developments at the White House. President Trump has banned three news outlets from the White House grounds, and those outlets today are filing a lawsuit. It's 12:13.
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10: here. At 12:15, I'm Mark Lewis. New today, three major news outlets that cover the White House are planning to sue the Trump administration after their reporters were banned from the White House grounds. The organizations say that without notice or process, the White House revoked media credentials because it objected to their reporting. On Friday, President Trump said he was barring those outlets because he deemed their reporting as fake news. And he suggested that reporters from other outlets could be banned as well, but he didn't say which organizations could be targeted. Today, CNN, MSNBC, and Politico say they will file a lawsuit today after their journalists were denied entry on Saturday and their press passes were confiscated. We hear more now from CBS White House correspondent Nancy Cordes.
11: The three news outlets say they are filing this lawsuit today and that it calls for this ban to be undone and their access to the White House restored. In a statement a short time ago, the three outlets said that left unchallenged, this move by the president threatens press freedom and the public's right to independent journalism free from government interference. And we watched over the weekend as reporters from CNN, MSNBC, and Politico all tried to enter the White House to do their jobs, but when they went through security, their badges didn't work. They were confiscated by the Secret Service, and the journalists ended up reporting from outside the White House gates instead. Now, why these three outlets in particular were targeted is still unclear. The president didn't cite any specific inaccuracies in their reporting. He just said he was sick of negative coverage. And many other outlets since then have spoken out against this ban, and First Amendment experts have called it unconstitutional. Now, the president's move did come after a week of bad headlines for him across the board from many outlets. Diesel prices hit a record high almost every day due to the Iran war. The Federal Reserve raised interest rates against his wishes. And multiple polls showed that Trump is seeing higher disapproval ratings of his handling of the economy, inflation, and even immigration. Now, CNN was scheduled to serve as the TV pooler for the day, accompanying the president on Air Force One to New York City on behalf of all five TV networks, including on behalf of CBS News. This is something that happens every day. There's a rotation. Now, the White House has not listed a replacement pooler for today. So as of right now, it appears there will be no TV network on board, which is unheard of on a domestic trip. Nobody to transmit video and information back to the public on behalf of those five networks.
10: That's CBS White House correspondent Nancy Cordes. Now, CNN is reporting today that in solidarity, other news outlets that make up the White House TV pool will not be covering events designated as pool coverage of the president. and that includes his trip to New York for the UN General Assembly. The president scheduled to address the UN General Assembly tomorrow. It's 12:18. Traffic and weather on WTOP. Back to the traffic center and Brian Alvin.
12: And it continues to be slow on 270 northbound in the main lanes after Montrose Road. That's where the crash was. It's blocking three right lanes. Just a single left lane right now is getting you by. And those delays are going all the way back to the split. So you're talking about patience being required for a stretch of road, maybe about two to three miles or so. Elsewhere in Maryland, you continue to get by the westbound span of the Bay Bridge, two to the left, right lane being worked on at this time. In Brandywine, Route 5 northbound between Brandywine Road and Moores Road, the left lane is being blocked due to work. You get by over to the right. Into the district, it is a little bit slow on the outbound Southeast Freeway due to a work zone on the 11th Street Bridge. Also going to be testing the brakes a little bit on I-295 southbound in the area of the Joint Base exit. A work zone takes away a lane there. Into Virginia, westbound Route 66, the left lane is blocked for a work zone after the Roslyn Tunnel. 395 northbound, a work zone after Edsel Road, blocks the left lane. That delays things back to the Springfield Interchange. And a crash I-95 southbound in Lorton before exit 161. Not sure which side of the roadway is affected at this time, but you're seeing delays of about a mile there. Audible makes traffic less of an annoyance and more of an opportunity for another chapter. Audible, stories that speak to you. 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I'm Brian Alvin, your next traffic report in less than 10 minutes.
10: The forecast now from 7 News meteorologist Mark Pena.
13: Cloudy skies and near seasonable temperatures for the final day of summer today, with highs in the mid to upper 70s when our average high is about 79 degrees. And if you like the seasonable temperatures, you'll want to make sure you enjoy it today, because we enter a bit of a pattern change that will keep cloudy, rainy, cooler, and even windy conditions in the forecast for the next several days. Showers will be in the forecast tonight as temperatures fall to right around 60 degrees, and a rumble of thunder or two is possible, although not expected anything severe. For your Tuesday, plan for the dreary conditions. Temperatures only in the mid-60s with rain falling through much of the day. Northeast winds will gust up to about 30 miles per hour, and the rain will keep falling through much of your Tuesday night as temperatures hover in the mid-50s with those northeast winds continuing at about 5 to 15 miles per hour. Showers will continue to stay in the forecast for your Wednesday. Temperatures not warming up much with highs in the mid-60s, and it won't be until about Thursday when we at least see the rain taper off, but those temperatures continue to hover only in the mid-60s. I'm 7 News meteorologist Mark Pena in the Storm Alert Weather Center.
10: We have clouds in the area, 72 degrees in Hyattsville, 73 in Herndon, and at 73 at Foggy Bottom in the district. 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
10: 1223, the federal government has reached a deal with Virginia Beach City Public Schools after finding the district violated federal laws involving sexual misconduct reports. The Virginia Mercury reporting is part of that settlement. Virginia Beach schools must strengthen their policies, training, and reporting, as well as their investigations to make sure that students are protected from sexual misconduct by teachers and school officials. The superintendent says the agreement provides a shared roadmap to make sure every student, parent, and employee knows that concerns will be heard and addressed. Results in the investigation come from the Department of Education's Office for Civil Rights, which launched a national K-12 initiative in July to enforce Title IX, a statute that bars sex discrimination in any education program or activity that gets money from the federal government. A warning to the public today, once again, about possible exposure to the measles virus, this time at Philadelphia International Airport. ABC medical correspondent Dr. Darian Sutton says travelers can still get vaccinated if they fear they've come into contact with someone who's infected.
21: The outbreaks that we're seeing are unfortunately enlarging by the minute. And when you compare this to recent years, we're seeing nothing but an increase, in many ways an exponential increase. And so it's so important to make sure that you're getting that vaccine. It's up to 97% effective.
10: It's been a rough year in the state of Pennsylvania. Now more than 750 reported cases of measles in that state. Also last week, Maryland health officials warned people who visited several locations in Ocean City this month they may have been exposed to measles. You can learn more about that at WTOP.com. Sports on WTOP brought to you by Amentum, delivering advanced solutions for space and defense. Oh boy, George Wallace, we're living this nightmare again.
22: Yeah, is this, you've done this before, right?
10: Yeah.
22: Yep. The dislocated left elbow of Jaden Daniels. Yesterday, the last play of that first half, as they did take x-rays, there is no fracture. It is just dislocated. Not say just dislocated, but we'll see how long he is going to be out. Dan Quinn said there'll be more imaging coming later today, and he is set to talk at 3 o'clock. Maybe we'll have a better idea, and we'll see how long he's going to be out.
10: Mm-hmm. Probably a few weeks, you might imagine,
22: I would
10: right?
22: think at least.
10: Mm. Okay.
22: And what happens if you go the surgery route? This has already happened once.
10: Right.
22: If you're going to do that and, you know, just let it rest or wear a brace. Well, you should be wearing a brace the whole time if this was possible, right?
10: Uh-huh.
22: So we'll see what direction they go and how bad it is. But Marcus Mariota came in. Team ends up losing in Dallas. Now 0-2 for the first time in 7 years. And the defending champion Seahawks come to town next week.
10: Aye, aye, aye.
22: How you feeling? Am I giving you good to make you feel better today?
10: No, you're not really. What happened to the defense here?
22: For me, that's a bigger issue right now.
10: You know, we thought we had a more aggressive and dominant defense.
22: You have aggressive, but you just can't cover anybody right now on the back end.
10: Yeah, that's troubling.
22: And that's what you let Dak, you know.
10: They were marching up and down the field.
22: Yeah, with ease. That's concerning. Very concerning. Because it happened last week with the big plays. Then yesterday, I mean, that first drive was just like they weren't even out there.
10: I don't know.
22: So got some issues right now with the Seahawks coming to town. We'll get an update hopefully 3 o'clock this afternoon as the Commanders now at 0-2. Nationals take 2-3 from St. Louis. Head to Detroit. Caps preseason tonight in Hershey. And Giants LA tonight, Monday Night Football.
10: Uh-huh. What an exciting finish to Sunday Night Football last night.
22: If you Chiefs stayed in overtime. We almost had a tie for Dave Preston. We almost had a tie. Last play of overtime.
10: Woo.
22: The Chiefs and the Colts.
10: Pretty exciting.
22: Yeah, there you go. George Wallace, WTOP Sports.
10: Thank you, sir. It's 12:27.
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10: WTOP's traffic and weather, an update from Brian Alvin.
12: Tom, things we're following for you on the roadways right now. I-270 northbound after Montrose Road. Crash cleanup continues, but a lane has been given back to travelers. It's now two left lanes that gets you by in the main lanes. The two right lanes continue to be shut off, but those delays continue to go all the way back to the 270 split. In Virginia, I-95 southbound in Lorton, that crash has been moved into the shoulder. Some delays remain in the area. From exploring the Wright Brothers National Memorial to climbing the dunes at Jockey's Ridge, the Outer Banks welcomes every kind of traveler. Safe, scenic, and packed with value. 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I'm Brian Albin, your next traffic report in about 10 minutes.
10: Let's get the forecast now from meteorologist Mark Pena.
13: Cloudy skies expected for most of your Monday with temperatures in the mid-70s, which is pretty close to the seasonal average of 79 for this time of year. But it'll also be the warmest day this week as we enter a bit of a pattern change to bring in the season of fall. Cooler, cloudy, and rainy conditions expected for most of the rest of the week, beginning as soon as tonight with showers through much of the overnight hours. Temperatures will fall to near 60 and only make it to the mid-60s for your Tuesday with rain through much of the day. I'm 7 News meteorologist Mark Pena in the Storm Alert Weather Center.
10: 71 degrees in Gaithersburg, Arlington at 73, and we have clouds in 70 right now in Northwest. 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
10: Good afternoon. I'm Mark Lewis. Grace Newton is our producer. The top stories we're following, a couple of major developments in President Trump's escalating dispute with the media and the emerging fight over First Amendment rights. CNN, MS Now, and Politico are now suing the Trump administration after President Trump barred them from covering the White House. The president declared the ban on Friday, and then Saturday, reporters from those three organizations had their credentials pulled. In a suit filed in federal court, the outlets say the Constitution does not allow a president or any other government official to deprive the press of their First Amendment rights and liberty and property interests with no notice or process based solely on his dislike of the content of their reporting. But the president is not backing down.
19: The president this morning was doubling down on his position on this. He wrote in a social media post that this is not an assault on the free press, as he puts it, but, quote, an assault on the fake news, similar to what he had said on Friday when he insisted that these outlets needed to be banned from the White House because of their content. He said that their reports were too negative, and if they just were more positive, then he would reconsider this.
10: That's ABC White House correspondent Karen Travers. Now, this clash will affect the coverage that you receive of the president and the attention he receives from the media. As part of the ban, the White House also banned CNN from the White House TV press pool. That pool is made up of the five major television networks, which select one reporter and camera crew to be the eyes and ears for all of the TV media when it's not possible to accommodate all of the White House reporters. So in response, ABC, CBS, NBC, and Fox have joined together and will stop coverage of the president. CNN Chief White House Correspondent Caitlin Collins.
2: When the president does anything today, there will be no TV camera with the president that is broadcasting and sharing this footage of what a president does on a daily basis.
10: During the first Trump administration, the White House banned CNN reporter Jim Acosta. The network ultimately won the court case to restore his credentials. To Capitol Hill, Virginia Senators Tim Kaine and Mark Warner are proposing new safety legislation that would place limits on flights in and out of Reagan National Airport. It comes in the wake of the mid-air collision last year near that airport, which killed 67 people. Details now on this live report from WTOP's Mitchell Miller, today on the Hill.
3: Senator Kaine says he's been warning fellow lawmakers for years about the danger of continually adding more flights at Reagan National, and then tragedy struck last January.
4: If you force more flights in for the convenience of Congress members, there's going to be a catastrophe, and you're endangering the lives of the 25 million people who use that airport.
3: Kaine and Senator Warner are proposing new limits on the number of flights that can land and take off each hour, and they want to gradually scale back the number of flights that have been added at the airport, dropping 6 slots or flights each year for the next 5 years.
4: The capacity challenges at DCA Reagan is definitely something that the NTSB has suggested we need to ameliorate.
3: The airport has added 64 daily flights since 2000, Mark.
10: Mitch, President Trump's proposed arch in Arlington is getting more pushback in Congress, in part because of how it would affect air traffic into and out of Reagan National.
3: That's right. As we've reported, the president over the weekend said he now wants the arch to be a military complex with drones and storage of munitions. Essentially, he's shifting the rationale for it in a similar way to what he's done for the White House ballroom involving national security. Now, Virginia Democratic Congressman Don Beyer, who's been highly critical of the arch, says putting a drone launching site in the arch or on the arch in the landing path of DCA is, in his words, a stupid, dangerous, and unworkable idea. Also today here at the Capitol, Idaho Republican Congressman Mike Simpson, who's a senior member of the House Appropriations Committee, said he doesn't think any federal money should be spent on the arch. Mark?
10: Also, Mitchell, something very unusual. A Democratic congressman is endorsing a Republican congressman. What's happening here?
3: Definitely something you don't see every day. Maine Democratic Congressman Jared Golden has written a newspaper opinion piece in which he endorses New York Republican Mike Lawler, who's in a tough race against a Democrat, Kate Conley. It's one of the tightest battleground districts in the country, but Golden says he backs Lawler as a fellow member of the Problem Solvers Caucus and as someone who worked with him on legislation to protect lobstermen. Now, Golden has broken with House Democrats a couple of times in recent weeks, voting with Republicans on procedural votes that aggravated the Democratic leadership. He is not running for re-election.
10: All right, that's WTOP's Mitchell Miller on Capitol Hill. Coming up on WTOP in Money News.
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10: It's 12:38. We're checking traffic and weather on WTOP. Watching the roads, Brian Albin.
12: And in Virginia on the outer loop of the Beltway, was just about to say a new crash after Route 7, but the fire trucks have just moved out of the way. So all lanes open once again on the outer loop of the Beltway past Route 7, but delays are going to go back to 123 as that just cleared moments ago. 395 northbound, the work zone is after Edsel Road. It blocks the left lane. Two right lanes get you by. Delays go all the way back to the Springfield interchange. 66 westbound after the Roslyn Tunnel. The left lane is blocked. You'll get by single file to the right. Up into Maryland, I-270 northbound. It is still two right lanes blocked for the crash after Montrose Road. That's delaying things all the way back to the 270 split. On the Bay Bridge, westbound span, the right lane is blocked off. Two to the left gets you by on westbound Route 50. Down into the district, DC 295 southbound, slow from Burroughs Avenue until you get to Benning Road at the long-term work zone. Also going to be slow on the outbound Southeast Freeway. A single lane gets taken away for work on the 11th Street Bridge. I-295 southbound near the Joint Base exit, you're reduced to a single lane for work. 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I'm Brian Albin. Your next traffic report in less than 10 minutes.
10: 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Here's 7 News meteorologist Mark Pena.
13: Cloudy skies with temperatures in the mid-70s this afternoon for the final day of summer will also be the warmest day this week, with temperatures eventually falling to 60 tonight, with showers increasing ahead of our next weather maker, which will keep cloudy, cooler, and rainy conditions over the next several days. Temperatures only making it to the mid-60s for your Tuesday. I'm 7 News meteorologist Mark Pena in the Storm Alert Weather Center.
10: 72 degrees in Bethesda and Reston, overcast skies, and 73 right now on the National Mall. 1240 on WTOP. Money news with John Wardock.
0: Paramount's $81 billion mega deal with Warner Brothers has taken a major step forward. After spending the weekend negotiating, Paramount has settled an antitrust lawsuit with California, New York, and other key states. The Wall Street Journal says this removes the most serious remaining hurdle to the deal. A mansion in McLean has sold for $17.5 million, but this isn't your typical deal. The Washington Business Journal reports the property has disappeared from the Bright MLS service and from Realtor.com. The mansion sits less than a half mile from CIA headquarters. And Starbucks, McDonald's, and Burger King have been selling or giving away special limited edition items, and those items are now reselling on eBay and Etsy at eye-popping prices. MarketWatch says a Snoopy cup is now selling on Etsy for as much as $120. John Wardock, WTOP News.
10: The markets are higher today with the Dow Industrials up 300 points, NASDAQ ahead 517. The S&P 500 is up 100 points right now. 1242, a Maryland man has been arrested on charges that he stole more than $1 million from dozens of seniors. Details from WTOP's Neil Augenstein.
7: 34-year-old Roy Davis of Hyattsville is charged with making more than 1,500 fraudulent ATM withdrawals and stealing more than $1 million. Federal prosecutors say he got personal information from customers, then ordered replacement debit cards in the victims' names be sent to him. He also used the cards to buy more than $100,000 in luxury clothes. Prosecutors say he defrauded more than 40 victims, targeting seniors who averaged 81 years old. Davis is charged with bank fraud, faces up to 30 years in federal prison, and is out on home detention until trial. Neil Augenstein, WTOP News.
10: A Northern Virginia coffee company is proving that a great cup of Joe can be more than what's in the mug. As part of Small Business September, WTOP's Luke Lukert takes us to Weird Brothers Coffee. It's a place where community and creativity are just as important as their coffee.
8: From coffee beans named Beware the Dark Side to specialty drinks inspired by Tolkien, Weird Brothers Coffee embraces its name. Owner Paul Olson says the goal has always been to make coffee fun.
9: We're always coming up with new, funky things. Adding those fun names to the drinks really gets people pumped up and excited about them as well.
8: Business began about 10 years ago when Olson, a retired Army non-commissioned officer, teamed up with his brother Kenny to roast coffee and sell it from a truck. That dream grew into a shop in Herndon, but just months after opening, Kenny died from an overdose.
9: We were able to, you know, move forward because we knew that's what he would have wanted.
8: Today, Kenny's memory lives on through the company's commitment to service. They partner with local nonprofits and support addiction recovery initiatives. They also offer community to their customers. That importance became apparent during the pandemic.
9: One of them actually told us that she felt like we saved her life because her and a lot of other customers that we had nobody else.
8: Weird Brothers Coffee now has 4 locations, including a new shop in Vienna. Luke Lukert, WTOP News.
10: 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Just ahead, the latest on the weekend shooting of a man in Austin, Texas by an ICE agent. It's 12:44.
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15: Debate over National Guard troops in D.C. is heating up. The deployment tied to President Trump's crime initiative could stay in place through Inauguration Day 2029.
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10: At 12:45, I'm Mark Lewis. In Austin, Texas, an investigation continues today after another shooting by an ICE agent. Authorities say the 28-year-old man was originally from Venezuela and was delivering a DoorDash order when the confrontation began. Here's CBS correspondent Jason Allen.
16: You never have 10 seconds to comply.
26: Tensions escalated in Austin well into Sunday evening, with protesters demanding answers after a federal immigration officer shot a man earlier under a highway overpass.
27: Whoa. Oh, my God.
16: News, he was fired by an ICE agent.
26: The man who was shot, identified as Wilbur Garces Perez, is a 28-year-old Venezuelan national. Local officials say he was shot in the torso and was in serious but stable condition. Attorney Kate Lincoln Goldfitch represents Garces Perez. She says he called his wife right after getting shot.
27: He was shouting. He was in pain. And he said, they shot me.
26: Lincoln Goldfitch says he has an active work permit and is now in ICE custody.
28: You're probably likely still trying to get information on where he is and what his physical condition is.
27: Number one priority is his physical health, finding out where he is, getting him out of detention, defending him against deportation.
26: This is just the latest incident of violence involving a federal immigration officer. In July, 2 immigrants were shot and killed by ICE officers in Houston and Maine during attempted vehicle stops.
29: It is awful that this horror has come to our doorstep. It's a disturbing pattern, and it's got to stop.
1: That was Texas Congressman Greg Kassar. He is demanding that ICE preserve all of the evidence and release any of the body cam video. Local officials say that ICE detentions have surged here recently, going from just a handful to dozens within the last few days.
10: That's CBS correspondent Jason Allen. It's been more than a month now since the deadly earthquake hit Western Colombia. Thousands of homes were destroyed and hundreds of people died. A teacher in Manassas Park City Schools is asking for your help after believing that people have forgotten about some of the biggest disasters across the globe. The story from WTOP's Grace Newton.
2: But I feel like at this point, it's getting kind of, everybody's forgetting about it.
3: Andrea Steger, who teaches in an English language immersion program, worries many have forgotten about the devastation in Colombia amid other natural disasters such as last month's flash floods in Nepal. But her attention remains on Colombia, where her three elderly uncles and their families are currently sleeping in tents after the earthquake destroyed the homes they had built themselves.
2: So I'm just trying to speak for them and trying to get help from the community that I live.
3: She set a goal of raising $20,000 to help them rebuild. Grace Newton, WTOP News.
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12: And still the longest delays in the area continue to be on I-270 northbound after Montrose Road in the main lanes. The crash blocks the two right lanes. Two left lanes are getting you by, but still heavy volume all the way back to the split as folks try to get through that crash scene and make their way up towards Gaithersburg. Elsewhere in Maryland, in Silver Spring, Georgia Avenue, both directions between Sligo Ave and Colesville Road, work zones in effect. It is just a single left lane that gets you by both ways. Down into the district, it's going to be slow getting out on the Southeast Freeway towards the 11th Street Bridge. A work zone there narrows you down to a single lane. Also slow on DC 295 southbound between Burroughs Avenue and Benning Road at the long-standing work zone. I-295 southbound, the work zone is in effect near the exit for the joint base, and that takes away one lane. OrderlyMeds.com gives you access to GLP-1s from home via telemedicine. 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I'm Brian Albin. Your next traffic report in less than 10 minutes.
10: Now the forecast from 7 News meteorologist Mark Pena.
13: Temperatures for this final day of summer will be close to seasonal averages, which is the upper 70s with forecast highs mainly in the mid-70s. And if you like the seasonable temperatures and dry weather, you'll want to make sure you enjoy it today because we're bringing in the first day of fall and really the rest of this week with cloudy, cooler, rainy, and windy conditions for the next several days. Showers will increase tonight with temperatures falling to right around 60 degrees and a rumble of thunder or two is possible with rainfall amounts around a quarter of an inch or less. But your Tuesday, a bit of a dreary day. Temperatures only in the mid-60s with rain falling through much of the afternoon. Northeast winds will gust up to about 30 miles per hour and rainfall could be heavy at times, amounting to close to an inch of rain by the afternoon. And unlike most days, showers will continue through much of your Tuesday night with temperatures falling to the mid-50s. Wednesday looks very similar. Rain for much of the afternoon. Temperatures only in the mid-60s with those northeast winds continuing to gust up to about 30 miles per hour. It won't be until about Thursday when the showers taper off, but temperatures stay in the mid-60s. I'm 7 News meteorologist Mark Pena in the Storm Alert Weather Center.
10: 71 right now in Sterling, Oxon Hill at 75 degrees, and at 73 with clouds at the Wharf in D.C. 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
10: 12:53, new rules are being implemented for kids who like to hang out at Westfield Wheaton and Westfield Montgomery Malls. Starting a week from today, after 3 o'clock each day, all mall visitors under 18 years of age must be with a parent, legal guardian, or supervising adult who is 21 or older. Mall managers say new parental guidance policy is designed to make sure there's a comfortable, safe, and family-friendly environment for all shoppers, dining guests, and community members. Summer is coming to an end, and for baseball fans in D.C., that means it's almost the end of trips to Nats Park to watch the Nationals. WTOP's Sandy Kozell spoke with some Nats fans at a recent game about what they're going to miss.
19: We don't really watch football. We're a baseball family.
21: The crack of a bat, the cheers of the crowd, the Jumbotron, a hot dog and a beer. What's not to like, says Vanessa Richards from Rockville.
22: The weather is less humid and it's cooler, so it's a great time to, you know, hang out with a friend and enjoy a game, even though they've been eliminated, but it's still fun.
21: D.C. resident Kathy Pettit finds the games a great way to spend an evening.
23: Eat some popcorn and junk food and chat and watch the game and cheer them on.
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21: Only three more chances to do that when the Nats host the Mets this weekend. Sandy Kozell, WTOP News.
10: Sports on WTOP, powered by Maximus, moving people and technology forward. George Wallace is here on a difficult Monday for Commanders fans.
25: Absolutely, yeah. Jaden Daniels goes down last play that first half mark yesterday after cutting the deficit by throwing that touchdown to Stephon Diggs, then goes right down the field at the end of the half.
10: Mm-hmm.
25: Had a chance. They were moving the ball.
10: Yes.
25: Like, he was playing well yesterday. That's the other part of it. He was 11 of 17, 96 yards, and was running the football as well. But he goes out of the game, and now for Dan Quinn.
30: I was just disheartened for him, man. Like, just, I know what he's gone through to go. He was in good spirits tonight. Just knowing that, you know, like, we wanted to all play so well for him in that space. And so to see, you know, him in that spot, like, it stung.
25: Yeah, it definitely did. And the team also has a lot of faith in Marcus Mariota. They've seen a lot of him as a backup quarterback over the last year, haven't they? As Daniels dislocated the elbow last year, week 9 against Seattle, returned 4 weeks later, then hurt the elbow. And I'm trying to make that tackle in Minnesota. So we'll see how this one goes. And it is dislocated. No fracture. More imaging today, says Dan Quinn. He's going to talk to the media at 3 o'clock. Would you be more concerned about your defense, Mr. Lewis?
10: Yes.
25: I mean, Swiss cheese on that opening drive, right?
10: Yeah.
25: Dak Prescott. You make Dak Prescott look like the best.
10: Oh, yeah.
25: And Dak loves playing Washington, obviously, too. He's unbeaten at home against them. But the defense definitely has its issues, and now staring 0-2 in the face, and a trip from the visit from the defending champion Seahawks coming up on Sunday. Ravens blew a lead yesterday. Have you talked to our friend Ravens friends in the newsroom?
10: Oh, I have. Mm-hmm.
25: Yeah,
10: they're still recovering.
25: Still recovering. Okay. The Chiefs get field goal at the end of overtime last night to beat the Colts tonight. Monday Night Football, Giants, L.A. Nats take 2 of 3 from St. Louis. They are in Detroit to begin a series. Capitals preseason game tonight in Hershey as well. Talking about Sandy's piece, didn't it feel like we just had opening day?
10: I know.
25: It's unbelievable how fast the season gone.
10: Yes, indeed.
25: Yeah. George Wallace, WTOP Sports.
10: All right, George. And when you come back, we have to, maybe you can get an explanation for us for the touchdown. That was not a touchdown.
25: I mean, it wasn't
10: in the
25: touchdown.
10: Commanders' down.
25: Maybe not in Dallas. Yesterday. Maybe because it was Dallas. I don't know.
10: That could
25: one
10: be.
25: One knee is always the same as 2 feet is what you have been told.
10: Right.
25: Yeah.
10: Maybe we can find out more about
25: that. Okay.
10: All right. Traffic and weather on the way.
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12: The top traffic stories we're following for you right now in Montgomery County, I-270 northbound. The crash was after Montrose Road. That cleanup's been going on for about an hour and a half now, and it's caused heavy backups all the way to the 270 split. Two right lanes are blocked off. Two left lanes get you by. In Virginia, 395 northbound has been slow from the Springfield interchange until you get past Edsel Road. The work zone is over on the left side. Two right lanes get you by that. 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I'm Brian Albin. Your next traffic report in 10 minutes.
10: Let's get that forecast from Mark Pena.
13: The final day of summer will also be the warmest day this week as we close out the season with highs near seasonal averages. That's about 79 degrees. As we head towards tonight, entering a bit of a pattern change, showers will increase and temperatures will fall to right around 60 degrees. A rumble of thunder or two is possible, but not expecting anything severe. As we head towards your Tuesday, cloudy, cooler, rainy, and even windy conditions with highs in the mid-60s. Rain falling through much of the day and northeast winds gusting up to about 30 miles per hour. I'm 7 News meteorologist Mark Pena in the Storm Alert Weather Center.
10: Cloudy skies and 70 degrees.
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10: Good afternoon. I'm Mark Lewis. Coming up, three news outlets are suing the Trump administration after their reporters were barred from the White House grounds. And other news organizations today are making moves to support their banished colleagues. The pause button abruptly pushed for a major road project.
8: Your next flight may go smoother with the help of AI. I'm Neil Augenstein.
10: It's 1 o'clock.
9: From ABC News, I'm Michelle Franzen. Flight delays and cancellations stacking up at airports following an equipment outage at the air traffic center overseeing flights at Newark, Liberty International, and Philadelphia's airport. The Transportation Department, meantime, has been working on upgrading airport systems, today rolling out a new air traffic control tool at different key airports on the East Coast.
11: Air traffic controllers at three Washington, D.C. area airports now have access to a new AI tool designed to cut down on flight delays. SMART, or the Strategic Management of Airspace, Routing, and Trajectories, is supposed to consider how inclement weather could impact flight schedules. Right now, it's limited to Dulles, Ronald Reagan National Airport, and Thurgood Marshall Airport. It's expected to be deployed nationally in 2028.
9: ABC's Mike DeBusky. President Trump travels to New York City later today. He's expected to meet with New York's mayor ahead of tomorrow's speech at the UN General Assembly. The president also telling reporters that he would be open to meeting with Iran president this week as the war with Iran nears the seven-month mark. President Trump facing headwinds as the midterm elections near, oil and gas prices driving economic concerns. Here's ABC's Elizabeth Schulze.
14: The manager of a trucking company told me the cost of his tires has nearly doubled because they are made with materials that come from crude oil. The bottom line, Moody's Analytics says when you account for gas, diesel, jet fuel, and home heating oil, the typical household has now paid almost $1,000 extra in fuel costs since the start of the war.
9: President Trump banning three news outlets from having access to the White House, claiming the stories are too negative. CNN, MS Now, and Politico filing a First Amendment lawsuit. ABC News legal contributor and professor of law, James Sample.
15: Politically speaking, the president is doing this despite the fact that I guarantee you the lawyers in the White House know that he's wrong on the law.
9: Severe storms targeting parts of the Southwest. New Mexico remains under the threat of flash flooding. 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
10: Well, it's official. 102 on WTOP. It's Monday, September 21st. Clouds and 70 degrees. Staying in the 70s. And we're expecting some rain to move in here a bit later. Good afternoon. I'm Mark Lewis with the top local stories we're following this hour. New today, a planned two-month closure of Waterside Drive in Northwest Washington has been abruptly put on hold. It was supposed to get underway today and was expected to lead to significant detours between Rock Creek Parkway and Massachusetts Avenue. The National Park Service tells WTOP a large utility line dating back to the early 1900s was discovered during preliminary site work there last week, and a team is now evaluating that line before the project goes forward. The Park Service says the precaution will help minimize disruptions and avoid extending the eventual shutdown. No one likes a trip being held up because of flight delays, so could something new help? As we hear from WTOP's Neil Augenstein, the AI-powered tool, is being rolled out at our three area airports with a goal of keeping passengers moving.
1: The AI tool is known by the acronym SMART. The FAA says what it does is analyze things like airline schedules and the weather to predict traffic flows, identify possible conflicts before they happen, and recommend alternate flight routes to avoid backups. Human air traffic controllers can either implement a suggestion or ignore it based on their experience and knowledge of the air traffic system. While SMART can look up to a month into the future, the AI information being shared during this rollout is just to avoid same-day weather delays. The airlines have been involved in developing the tool. The Air Traffic Controllers Union has not. At Dulles Airport, Neil Augenstein, WTOP News.
10: Over the weekend, President Trump announced that his proposed triumphal arch near Arlington National Cemetery will become a top-grade military complex. On social media, the president said that arch would be able to store and deploy drones, snipers, and large amounts of ammunition. WTOP National Security Correspondent J.J. Green says, if it really did include a military installation, that arch would create a new set of tasks and decisions for its planners.
2: That raises questions normally associated with a military or federal security installation. Who has command authority? What is the threat model? What are the rules for deploying armed personnel? Are the drones strictly intelligence, surveillance, and reconnaissance platforms? Or could they have counter-drone or other missions there?
10: A lawyer for one of the groups suing to stop the project is accusing the president of trying to manufacture a military reason for the 250-foot structure. The Pentagon hasn't publicly weighed in on the president's comments. A federal judge today is reportedly considering whether to toss out all or part of the bribery case against D.C. Councilmember Trayon White. The defense made that request last week, arguing that prosecutors had failed to prove that White took any official action in exchange for the payoff he's accused of getting. The judge's decision will determine whether the bribery charge goes to the jury. If convicted, White could face up to 15 years in prison, and he would lose his D.C. council seat. It was not a pretty sight for the Washington Commanders in Dallas yesterday, on the field and on the scoreboard. The Burgundy and Gold lost the game, and they also lost starting quarterback Jaden Daniels to another elbow injury. WTOP's Luke Luker today is hearing reaction from fans.
3: We need Jaden back, man, so hopefully he can come back.
5: Ryan says he thought Jaden Daniels was looking healthy with the added weight he put on in the offseason.
3: Now it's not even looking like the weight. It's just like, I don't know, bones are weak or something like that.
5: For many Commanders fans, it feels like history repeating itself.
16: RG3 was tough, Alex Smith. But yeah, I think Jaden's been from what I've seen, our best player. So to see him go down twice, it's tough.
5: Questions for Jack are looming, like, is Daniels really the long-term solution at quarterback?
16: Now it's how you're going to pay him. He's getting his rookie contract, so it's going to be tough to pay him a franchise deal when it's been two, three seasons with a lot of injuries. So sad to see.
5: In Crystal City, Luke Luger, WTOP News.
10: Is there drama in the stacks? What is going on at DC's public libraries? WTOP's Kate Ryan checked out the social media team's work.
0: I know D.C. from A to Z.
4: The Real Housewives meet the Real Librarians on the D.C. Public Library social media account. The man behind the account came gliding down the slide at the Martin Luther King Library to spill the tea on his work.
6: Hey, I'm here for the interview.
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1: Delay of about 2.5 miles or so there. Once you get through it, though, you should be good on your way up towards Gaithersburg and beyond. Elsewhere in Maryland, in Silver Spring, a work zone in effect both sides of Georgia Avenue between Colesville Road and Sligo Ave. The left lane gets you by there. On the westbound span of the Bay Bridge, work being done in the right lane. You have two left lanes to get by that. Into the district, DC 295 southbound, work zone in effect between Burroughs Avenue and Benning Road that knocks a lane off. And then once you get into Virginia, it's going to be a work zone on 395 northbound after Edsel Road that takes away the left lane. That is backing things up to the Springfield Interchange. The WTOP Newsroom is furnished by Regency Furniture. Regency's total warehouse liquidation event is this weekend. $47 million in furniture and mattresses must go at Regency Furniture in Waldorf. I'm Brian Albin, your next traffic report in about 10 minutes.
2: Let's get the forecast now from Mark Pena.
3: Cloudy skies expected for most of your Monday with temperatures in the mid-70s, which is pretty close to the seasonal average of 79 for this time of year. But it will also be the warmest day this week as we enter a bit of a pattern change to bring in the season of fall. Cooler, cloudy, and rainy conditions expected for most of the rest of the week, beginning as soon as tonight with showers through much of the overnight hours. Temperatures will fall to near 60 and only make it to the mid-60s for your Tuesday with rain through much of the day. I'm 7 News meteorologist Mark Pena in the Storm Alert Weather Center.
2: Some rain is slowly approaching the metro area right now. Cloudy skies in the region, 72 in Tyson, 72 in Waldorf, and at 69 right now in Northwest. 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Money News on WTOP with John Wardock.
4: Two local real estate companies have purchased Carlisle Place near the King Street Metro for a sharp discount. The Washington Business Journal says the owner unloaded the property for $7 million after buying it for $65 million back in 2008. The investors, Insight and Moriarty, plan to convert the office building into almost 200 residential units. The marriage between Paramount and Warner Brothers has taken a major step forward. Paramount has settled an antitrust lawsuit with California and other states. The Wall Street Journal says all this basically clears the way for the $81 billion deal, a deal that would combine two historic Hollywood studios. Stocks have some pop today. West Texas crude down some 5% right now, trading at $94 a barrel. The Dow is up 347 points. The S&P up 101 points. The NASDAQ is gaining 2% right now, up 531 points. John Wardock, WTOP News.
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10: 1:15 on a Monday. I'm Mark Lewis. A local coffee shop is blending small batch roasting with a dose of pop culture and heart. In the Small Business September report presented by Eagle Bank, WTOP's Luke Lukert takes us there.
11: We take our coffee seriously, but we never take ourselves too seriously.
12: Weird Brothers Coffee has built a loyal following here in Herndon. Owner Paul Olson says the goal was to create a coffee house that felt welcoming, not intimidating.
11: What I wanted to do was create a coffee that stood apart from the regular pretentious, you know, kind of highfalutin coffee houses.
12: That has led to the creation of specialty drinks like Star Wars-inspired Wookiee's Kiss and the Elven Blade, fit for Tolkien.
11: There is inspiration from all kinds of fandoms, Star Wars, Harry Potter.
12: The business started about a decade ago after Olson retired from the Army. He and his brother Kenny began roasting coffee and selling it from a truck before opening their first Herndon shop. But shortly after opening, tragedy struck when Kenny died from an overdose.
11: It was very hard because, he's my, not just my brother, he's my only brother. You know, this was a lifelong dream we had together.
12: Olson says moving forward meant honoring his brother's legacy through generosity and community service, supporting local schools and mental health initiatives. Beans they roast themselves are the product, Olson says.
11: We're in the coffee business, but the real secret is that we're in the people business.
12: Luke Lukert, WTOP News.
10: It's 1:17.
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10: Here's a quick look at the top stories we're working on. News outlets that were booted out of the White House by President Trump are filing a lawsuit against his administration today. And other news networks are joining them in solidarity by providing no pool coverage of the president. China's leader is set to visit the White House later this week, where he's expected to talk with President Trump about their differences on how AI should be used. We've got full details on these stories just minutes away. Keep it here. It's 1:18. Traffic and weather on WTOP, the latest from Brian Albin.
15: Starting off in Arlington, the work zone that was in effect on 66 westbound just after the Roslyn Tunnel appears to have been moved out of the roadway. We're not seeing it after the Roslyn Tunnel anymore, and we're seeing vehicles up to speed through that area. Work zone still in effect on the Fairfax County Parkway northbound direction after 123 all the way up until about Burke Center Parkway. It's going to just be a single left lane that gets you by there. 395 northbound, going to be slow from the Springfield interchange until you get a little bit past Edsel Road. That's due to a work zone past Edsel Road that blocks the left lane. Two to the right gets you by. In Maryland, we still have the crash cleanup ongoing on 270 northbound in the main lanes after Montrose Road. Two right lanes are blocked off. Two left lanes get you by. You're going to first hit the brakes as you get to both ends of the 270 split. Elsewhere in Maryland, a little bit slow, starting in Stevensville on 50 westbound. That's due to a work zone on the Bay Bridge that takes away the right lane. Two lanes to the left will get you by. And it appears the work zone that was in Brandywine on northbound Route 5 between Brandywine Road and Moores Road has been cleared. We're seeing vehicles get through quicker now. Some people just know you could save money on car insurance by checking Allstate first. So what are you waiting for? Check Allstate first for a quote today. You're in good hands with Allstate. I'm Brian Albin, your next traffic report in less than 10 minutes.
10: Now the forecast from 7 News meteorologist Mark Pena.
16: Cloudy skies and near seasonable temperatures for the final day of summer today, with highs in the mid to upper 70s when our average high is about 79 degrees. And if you like the seasonable temperatures, you'll want to make sure you enjoy it today, because we enter a bit of a pattern change that will keep cloudy, rainy, cooler, and even windy conditions in the forecast for the next several days. Showers will be in the forecast tonight as temperatures fall to right around 60 degrees, and a rumble of thunder or two is possible, although not expecting anything severe. For your Tuesday, plan for the dreary conditions. Temperatures only in the mid-60s, with rain falling through much of the day. Northeast winds will gust up to about 30 miles per hour, and the rain will keep falling through much of your Tuesday night as temperatures hover in the mid-50s, with those northeast winds continuing at about 5 to 15 miles per hour. Showers will continue to stay in the forecast for your Wednesday. Temperatures not warming up much, with highs in the mid-60s, and it won't be until about Thursday when we at least see the rain taper off, but those temperatures continue to hover only in the mid-60s. I'm 7 News meteorologist Mark Pena in the Storm Alert Weather Center.
10: Clouds and 70 degrees in the nation's capital. 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
10: It's 124. At least nine suspects have been busted in recent months as part of a complex and widening investigation into an overseas scam.
0: It starts with a caller from overseas posing as a federal agent, telling potential victims that their bank accounts have been hacked and instructing them to convert their funds into gold and hand it off to a courier.
1: The scammer isn't just after your purse or your car. They're after everything.
0: Stephen Sills is a police detective in Friendswood outside Houston. Despite being told to keep quiet, one victim talked to a social worker.
1: And the social worker convinced our victim to come report it to the police.
0: Police provided fake gold coins to that would-be victim. Three people were arrested. Jim Ryan, ABC News.
10: Even though the Nationals are officially out of the playoff picture, fans are telling WTOP's Sandy Kozel they still have reasons to go and watch their team play in these final games of the season.
2: Every day with baseball is a good game.
17: Jared from the Mount Vernon area had that sentiment, even though he admitted he was rooting for the Phillies in the last home series. They did lose to the Nats that night, by the way. But he's still among those who say there's nothing like a baseball game.
2: You get to see a winner every time.
4: Very good.
2: Might not be your team, but it's a winner.
17: D.C. resident Kathy Pettit says it's a great group outing.
24: I just came with a bunch of my colleagues, some colleagues from long ago and some brand new ones that just started. So it's a great evening, especially on a beautiful night like this.
17: The Nats have just three more home games this weekend against the New York Mets. Sandy Kozel, WTOP News.
10: Sports on WTOP, brought to you by Amentum, delivering advanced solutions for space and defense. George Wallace is here. We should learn a bit more about what the future holds for the Commanders and JD5.
25: We should. Yeah, Mark, coming about 3 o'clock as more imaging being done on that elbow. Dan Quinn said did have x-rays last night after the game, or at the stadium, I should say. No fracture, but definitely dislocated. Same elbow from week 9 last year, and missed about 4 weeks, came back, then hurt it again, didn't play the rest of the year. So we'll see what direction they go now, but expecting to miss some time for sure after a kind of a double whammy yesterday. Defense did not look good against Dallas. Dak Prescott throwing 4 TDs yesterday. Cowboys get the win. And also, don't forget Sam Cosmi now in the concussion protocol. Javale Kinlaw hurt himself again yesterday. So, not a great day in Big D. And then you had touchdowns overturned.
10: Mm-hmm.
25: One knee down.
10: Did we ever figure that out?
25: No, but you said the Dean Blandino was kind of surprised by it as well on the television broadcast.
10: Yeah, I didn't. I don't think we got a full explanation on TV about why the call was overturned and the reason for it.
25: Yeah.
10: Well, it wasn't overturned. They upheld.
25: They upheld, yeah,
10: the decision on the field.
25: It did not count. Yeah.
10: Yikes.
25: So now, where do you go from here? Well, you still have plenty of football left, including starting with the Seahawks coming into town on Sunday, the defending champions. Then they go to London, come back at the Giants, get the Niners, got a bye. So, you know, still a crucial stretch here to start the season.
10: Mm-hmm.
25: And I know fans now think the entire season is over after 2 games. It's not great. But there's still a lot of football left.
10: Yes.
25: Marcus Mariota has proven that he can win in this league.
10: Mm-hmm.
25: Okay. Schedule is tough, but you got to hold on somehow until Daniels gets back. Because he was playing well. That's the other thing. You know, he was playing well yesterday. They were moving the ball. He was running. He was throwing. He was, mm-hmm. You know.
10: I mean, it's a shame. You know, a lot of folks want to question the call about whether to kick the field goal or whether to go for it on fourth down. I mean, you know, that's tough because, you know, an injury could happen at any time.
25: But I'm definitely taking the points there, by the way.
10: Yes.
25: 100%.
10: I feel like you were going to get the ball back to start the second half.
25: Yes.
10: But, you know, it's tough to play that game.
25: Yeah, you can't do it.
10: Yeah, so we just got to get the defense to stop somebody.
25: That's easier said than done, Mr. Lewis.
10: Yes.
25: Okay. George Wallace, WTOP Sports.
10: Thank you, sir. We will break down more of this as we work through the week. It's 127.
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15: It appears that the crash on I-270 northbound after Montrose Road has been cleared out of the roadway, as we are seeing vehicles come around the 270 split at speed for the first time in quite a while. Also on 395 northbound in Virginia from the Springfield interchange until a little bit past Edsel Road, it's going to be slow. That's due to a work zone that blocks the left lane. OrderlyMeds.com gives you access to GLP-1s from home via telemedicine. 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I'm Brian Albin. Your next traffic report in less than 10 minutes.
10: Let's get that forecast from Mark Pena.
16: Cloudy skies with temperatures in the mid-70s this afternoon for the final day of summer will also be the warmest day this week, with temperatures eventually falling to 60 tonight, with showers increasing ahead of our next weather maker, which will keep cloudy, cooler, and rainy conditions over the next several days. Temperatures only making it to the mid-60s for your Tuesday. I'm 7 News meteorologist Mark Pena in the Storm Alert Weather Center.
10: Ahead of the rain, we have cloudy skies and 69 degrees.
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10: Good afternoon. I'm Mark Lewis. We have Grace Newton as our producer. The top stories we're following: the fight over the First Amendment between President Trump and the news media has ramped up considerably. CNN, Politico, and MS Now have filed a lawsuit in federal court today after the outlets were barred from the White House over the weekend. Reporters from those organizations had their credentials revoked. The lawsuit is asking the judge to declare President Trump's ban unconstitutional. The judge randomly assigned to this case is the same judge who handled a lawsuit during the first administration for President Trump when the White House tried to ban then CNN correspondent Jim Acosta. Back then, Judge Timothy Kelly ruled that Acosta's credential had to be restored. Meantime, CNN was also banned from taking part in the White House TV press pool. But the result has been that the other four major networks have banded together and are refusing to provide video coverage for the president today.
7: CNN was scheduled to be the television pool for all the networks. Now it's on the sidelines, credentials cut off, along with Politico and MS Now, and maybe others, says President Trump, unless their coverage conforms. Warning of a chilling effect, Professor Marianne Franks at George Washington University School of Law.
8: If you want this kind of access, if you want to remain here in this press pool, then you have to do what I say, and you have to report the way that I want you to report it.
7: Republican leader Steve Scalise telling ABC, we've never had a president more open to the press. Wayne Cabot, ABC News.
10: There is another huge development in the media world today. Reports from several outlets indicate that Paramount has reached a settlement with a group of state attorneys general that had sued to challenge the company's $81 billion buyout of Warner Brothers Discovery. The reported settlement effectively clears the way for the mega merger to move forward. The trial was the trial of the lawsuit was set to go to trial in March and would have left the deal in limbo through the middle of next year. Now, details of this agreement have yet to be made public. We should be learning more today from California's Attorney General. President Trump will be arriving at the United Nations in New York City later today, and there's a full agenda ahead.
9: The big public moment really starts tomorrow as that general debate gets underway. Nearly 130 heads of state and government are expected in New York in person. President Trump will make his speech Tuesday. His administration says it will be a direct confrontation with global crises, including, of course, Iran. The president expected to draw a hard line on preventing Tehran from getting a nuclear weapon. President Trump, he's also got a full slate of high-profile meetings starting today with New York City's Mayor Zoran Mamdani, then tomorrow with several world leaders.
10: News Nation's Brooke Schaefer there, among those world leaders meeting with the president, Ukraine's president, Volodymyr Zelensky. There's a new travel warning from the State Department, the agency advising Americans currently in the Middle East to exercise heightened vigilance and to be aware of potential flight cancellations and other disruptions.
11: State Department officials say that they had to put out this warning. It was important because areas that have been relatively unscathed before by the conflict in Iran could soon see pretty massive disruptions to commercial travels if the scenario doesn't improve soon.
10: That's ABC's Shannon Kingston. On Capitol Hill, Virginia's two senators are proposing new legislation calling for reduced air traffic at Reagan National Airport. The senators say changes are needed, especially in the wake of the 2025 mid-air collision near the airport that claimed the lives of 67 people. WTOP's Mitchell Miller has more today on the Hill.
12: Virginia Senator Tim Kaine says the bill, which he's introduced with Senator Mark Warner, would limit the number of flights in and out of the airport to 28 during a 60-minute period.
13: And that's a really important volume limitation.
12: The DCA Safety Act also calls for gradually phasing out many of the flights that have been added in recent decades, often for the convenience of frequently flying lawmakers.
13: Congress has forced in 64 new flights since 2000 into an already overcrowded airspace. Over 6 years, that would be cut back in half.
12: The lawmakers say Congress owes it to the families of the victims of the 2025 collision involving a regional jet and an Army helicopter to prevent future tragedies. On Capitol Hill, Mitchell Miller, WTOP News.
10: And at all three local airports, there's a new air traffic control tool that's being rolled out.
15: Air traffic controllers at three Washington, D.C. area airports now have access to a new AI tool designed to cut down on flight delays. SMART, or the Strategic Management of Airspace, Routing, and Trajectories, is supposed to consider how inclement weather could impact flight schedules. Right now, it's limited to Dulles, Ronald Reagan National Airport, and Thurgood Marshall Airport. It's expected to be deployed nationally in 2028.
10: That's ABC's Mike Dubusky. Coming up in Money News.
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10: It's 1:36.
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10: Working our way through a Monday at 1:38. Traffic and weather on WTOP to Brian Albin in the traffic center.
15: And it does indeed appear that the crash on I-270 northbound after Montrose Road has been resolved. All lanes appear to be open once again, and volume starting to flow through well. Maybe some minor delays may remain. Elsewhere in Maryland, 50 westbound before the Bay Bridge, getting reports of a crash. Once you get to the Bay Bridge, it is going to be two left lanes getting you by the work zone that closes the right lane. Into the district, and still just a little bit of a delay on the outbound Southeast Freeway. We've had reports of a single lane being closed for work on the 11th Street Bridge earlier in the afternoon. Leaving the district on the Southwest Freeway, a little bit slow getting over the Case Bridge, but you should be good once you get to the 14th Street Bridge. Into Virginia, 395 northbound still slows down from the Springfield interchange until you get past Edsel Road. The work zone past Edsel Road blocks the left lane. A little bit of volume on the inner loop of the Beltway between Braddock Road and Little River Turnpike. There was a reported crash, but it appears to be in the shoulder, so perhaps just a little bit of rubbernecking there. 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I'm Brian Albin. Your next traffic report in less than 10 minutes.
10: 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Here's Mark Pena with our forecast.
16: The final day of summer will also be the warmest day this week as we close out the season with highs near seasonal averages. That's about 79 degrees. As we head towards tonight, entering a bit of a pattern change, showers will increase and temperatures will fall to right around 60 degrees. A rumble of thunder or two is possible, but not expecting anything severe. As we head towards your Tuesday, cloudy, cooler, rainy, and even windy conditions with highs in the mid-60s, rain falling through much of the day, and northeast winds gusting up to about 30 miles per hour. I'm 7 News meteorologist Mark Pena in the Storm Alert Weather Center.
10: 72 in Columbia, Maryland, 73 in Alexandria. We're at 69 with clouds in Northwest. Money news on WTOP. 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
14: 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The Dow Jones Industrial Average is up some 289 points. That's a 0.5% jump for the blue chips. The S&P 500 is up 105 points. The NASDAQ having a glorious day. It's up some 2% right now. The NASDAQ up some 536 points. John Wardock, WTOP News.
10: Hi, thank you, sir. It's 1:42. Our coverage of National Hispanic Heritage Month continues now as WTOP's Neil Augenstein takes a look at how federal funding cuts are affecting Hispanic students at area colleges and universities.
1: HSI stands for Hispanic Serving Institution, and it's a congressional designation that reflects that more than 25% of our students are Hispanic.
2: Here at Marymount University, which became Virginia's first HSI in 2020, President Irma Becerra says HSI grants have been important to working class families.
1: You know, mom and dad, they may be working two jobs just to make ends meet. Maybe they don't have the ability to get a loan so that they can help their son and daughter financially, so students have to support themselves.
2: But in 2025, the Trump administration's Department of Education ended more than $350 million in grants, saying providing funds to Hispanic-serving schools was discriminatory and unconstitutional. Becerra believes there's a misunderstanding about the HSI designation.
1: So when Marymount receives that grant, $1.5 million, for those programs to retain students in STEM, we're not only using them for Hispanic students, we use that funding to support all our students. So every student that comes to Marymount benefits.
2: Last year, Virginia lawmakers approved an extra $2,000 for students who go to HSIs. In Arlington, Neil Augenstein, WTOP News.
10: Health leaders in Philadelphia are notifying travelers of a possible measles exposure at the airport.
3: The exposure took place at terminals B and F, as well as connecting areas of the Philadelphia International Airport between Sunday, September 14th at about 7:30 in the evening through Monday, September 15th, just after midnight. ABC News medical contributor Dr. Darian Sutton on what to do if you were there during those times.
4: You should check your vaccine record. And if you're not immune, if you're unvaccinated, if you're unsure, if you're pregnant, or if you have an infant with you at that time, then you should call your provider.
3: This most recent warning, in addition to a possible measles exposure at Children's Hospital of Philadelphia as well. Sherry Preston, ABC News.
10: It's 1:44.
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10: At 1:45, I'm Mark Lewis. We're a couple of days removed now from the Fed's decision to hike a key interest rate, something the board hasn't done in 3 years. So what can we expect from interest rates in the long term?
3: Experts are warning the days of low interest rates may be over. Mortgage rates that were in the 3% range 10 to 15 years ago are now closer to 7%. While home buyers are being hit with those higher rates, they may be getting a little relief from sellers. Redfin data now says the percentage of sellers willing to offer concessions to make a sale rose to 45% last month. That's the highest since 2020.
10: That's ABC's Sherry Preston. It's 1:46.
22: 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Then check the comps yourself on Zillow or Redfin, because the AI can get addresses wrong. 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Best case, you lower a bill you pay every single year. And that's a task worth doing. 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
10: Coming up in our top stories on WTOP, there's no White House TV press pool coverage for the moment. The decision for members of the TV pool to show support for CNN after President Trump banned the network along with MSNBC and Politico because he doesn't like their news coverage. The Park Service has abruptly put the brakes on a big project that had been expected to cause some big traffic headaches in D.C. And big questions are swirling about Jaden Daniels, a day after the Commanders quarterback dislocated his elbow again, this time in a loss to Dallas. Full details on these stories just minutes away. 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Let's get to traffic and weather on WTOP, starting with Brian Albin.
15: In Virginia, on the northbound GW Parkway, a new crash to report after Route 123 Dolly Madison Boulevard. It blocks the right lane. Emergency response is on scene. Make sure you follow their direction. 395 northbound slows down from the Springfield Interchange until you get a little bit past Edsel Road. That's for a work zone in the left lane. Two right lanes get you by. Once you get past that work zone, you should get back up to speed all the way to the 14th Street. Bridge. In the district, DC 295 slows down coming off of the 11th Street Bridge in the northbound direction. You get back up to speed a little bit past Pennsylvania Avenue Southeast. Into Maryland, a new delay forming on the BW Parkway southbound a little bit after 175. Not sure if that's crash related or a work zone in effect, but that delay has just come about in the last 10 minutes or so. And then at the Bay Bridge, it's going to be a little bit slow through Chester and Stevensville in the westbound direction. That's because work crews are working on the right lane of the westbound span of the Bay Bridge. Two left lanes get you by. 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I'm Brian Albin, your next traffic report in less than 10 minutes.
10: Let's get to the forecast now with Mark Pena.
16: Temperatures for this final day of summer will be close to seasonal averages, which is the upper 70s with forecast highs mainly in the mid 70s. And if you like the seasonable temperatures and dry weather, you'll want to make sure you enjoy it today because we're bringing in the first day of fall and really the rest of this week with cloudy, cooler, rainy, and windy conditions for the next several days. Showers will increase tonight with temperatures falling to right around 60 degrees and a rumble of thunder or two is possible with rainfall amounts around a quarter of an inch or less. But your Tuesday, a bit of a dreary day. Temperatures only in the mid-60s with rain falling through much of the afternoon. Northeast winds will gust up to about 30 miles per hour, and rainfall could be heavy at times, amounting to close to an inch of rain by the afternoon. And unlike most days, showers will continue through much of your Tuesday night with temperatures falling to the mid-50s. Wednesday looks very similar. Rain for much of the afternoon. Temperatures only in the mid-60s with those northeast winds continuing to gust up to about 30 miles per hour. It won't be until about Thursday when the showers taper off, but temperatures stay in the mid-60s. I'm 7 News meteorologist Mark Pena in the Storm Alert Weather Center.
10: 72 degrees with clouds at Reagan National, 71 at Dulles, 72 at BWI Marshall with rain approaching the metro area. 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
10: It's 1:54. Quarterback Jaden Daniels left yesterday's loss to Dallas with another dislocated elbow. And fans, many of them, are furious at the head coach's decision to go for the touchdown instead of kicking a field goal before the half. In today's DC Sports Filtered, WTOP's Rob Woodfork says that is the wrong target.
13: JD5 was cooking the Cowboys before he got hurt. 69 rushing yards, a touchdown pass, and inches from a second, driving Washington to the goal line before halftime. Quinn went for the touchdown instead of a chip shot field goal, and the play ended in the worst possible way. That doesn't make the decision wrong. It makes it a brutal break in a violent game. If I'm dinging Quinn for anything, it's this. His offense had precious few reps together this preseason, so maybe that goal line gamble makes more sense in week 7 than a game and a half into the season. But here's what matters. The same aggressive, analytically sound version of Dan Quinn is the one who got this team to the NFC title game in 2024. Objectively, the best season this franchise has had in over 3 decades. The only thing that changed since then are his team's fortunes. And that's what will determine whether this ends up being Quinn's last season in Washington. Not because he went for touchdowns instead of field goals, but because he couldn't win once the breaks stopped falling his way. I'm Rob Woodfork, and that's DC Sports Filter.
10: Sports on WTOP, powered by Maximus, moving people and technology forward. George Wallace is here. We should be hearing from the coach in a couple of hours.
24: We should, yeah, actually 3 o'clock in an hour. And look, you could talk about that play, you know, forever. And you know, a lot of people, you take the points because you had been moving the football and you get the ball to come out the second half, but he goes for it and that's fine. The injury is going to happen. It's, you know, injury can happen anytime.
10: Yes.
24: But just from a game standpoint, yes, I'm in the camp of you take the points there, cut it to 1-4 and then get the ball coming out at halftime.
10: Mm-hmm.
24: So that's just, you know, it's just bad luck. That's for sure, is the dislocated elbow. No fracture, more imaging coming, he said. And we'll get an update hopefully by in an hour or so and see if the timeline is close to what it was last week when he dislocated the same elbow week 9 and he was out 4 weeks. So we'll hear from the head coach, Sam Cosmi, also in the concussion protocol, which is not great. Ravens blew a lead yesterday, lose the fourth quarter.
10: That was rough, too.
24: Some people around here not happy. Chiefs win at the end of overtime. Did you see about the Eagles and the Titans where players' cleats were melting yesterday? The temperature on the turf reached 157 degrees.
10: Goodness.
24: In Nashville, Nick Sirianni needed an IV as a result of the extreme heat. Philly wins that game by 4 over the Titans.
10: A lot of Eagles fans made that trip.
24: That's true. Yeah. Well, Nashville, let's be honest. Nashville's a great place.
10: Oh, yeah.
24: Yeah. Nationals took 2 of 3 in Detroit, or in St. Louis. They're in Detroit tonight. The DJ Hurst has returned from rehab assignment and reinstated from the 60-day injured list. George Wallace, WTOP Sports.
10: Thank you, sir. Traffic and weather next.
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10: Ryan Alvin in the WTOP Traffic Center.
15: The top things we're following for you on the roadways. The crash on the northbound GW Parkway after 123 blocks the right lane. 395 northbound from Springfield till a little past Edsel Road. Slow for a work zone in the left lane. And out at the Bay Bridge, it's going to be slow getting to the bridge westbound Route 50 due to a work zone that blocks the right lane on the bridge. The WTOP Traffic Center is presented by Window Nation. 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I'm Brian Albin, your next traffic report with Dave Dildine in 10 minutes.
10: Let's get the forecast now from Mark Pena.
16: Temperatures topping out in the mid-70s today will be the warmest day of the week, which also coincides with the final day of summer. By tonight, we're going to track our next weather maker, which will keep cooler, cloudy, and rainy conditions over the next several days. Temperatures will bottom out near 60 tonight and only warm to the mid-60s tomorrow with rain through much of the day. I'm 7 News meteorologist Mark Pena in the Storm Alert Weather Center.
10: With rain approaching, clouds and 69 degrees.
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10: Good afternoon. I'm Mark Lewis. Coming up, a show of solidarity among major news outlets today after three of them were banned by President Trump from the White House.
0: A body hanging from a tree and what symbolism and social media do from there. In Upper Marlboro, I'm John Doman.
1: How AI might help your next flight go smoother. I'm Neil Augenstein.
10: Positive numbers on Wall Street, the Dow up 315 points. It's 2 o'clock.
14: From ABC News, I'm Michelle Franzen. The FAA says parts of the Northeast airspace are shutting down for about 30 minutes now as crews repair air traffic control systems in Philadelphia and Newark. Flights were grounded earlier at both airports after an equipment issue. ABC's Mike DeBusky has the latest.
18: The Federal Aviation Administrator says it all started with a blown circuit at a Philadelphia air traffic control facility. Soon after, aviation officials discovered the redundant backup line had been cut at a construction site in New Jersey. Earlier, the FAA paused flights into Philadelphia International Airport in Pennsylvania, as well as Teterboro and Newark Liberty International Airport in New Jersey due to the issue.
14: President Trump will deliver a speech at tomorrow's United Nations General Assembly. The widening Middle East conflict likely at the top of the agenda for world leaders this week. President Trump signaling that he would be willing to meet with Iran's president in New York City. ABC's Shannon Kingston has more.
19: The big question is, will Iran say yes? We know behind the scenes, U.S. officials, they've floated multiple options for meetings. So what they want to do is at least create the environment where we can get officials together, talk about solutions for energy exports, talk about finding maybe some pathway to peace here.
14: A shooting at a synagogue in Ontario, Canada yesterday remains under investigation. The incident comes as the Jewish community marks Yom Kippur. Police say an officer on patrol encountered someone outside the Sons of Jacob synagogue, and during the exchange, both the police officer and suspect were shot. Here's ABC's Matt Rivers.
20: Police not yet revealing a motive for the shooting, but in nearby Toronto, police saying they are stepping up patrols in Jewish communities and places of worship. The Sons of Jacob Synagogue, meanwhile, saying it has canceled all services for Yom Kippur in the wake of that incident.
14: No one was inside the synagogue at the time of the shooting incident. Both the officer and suspect, authorities say, were taken to nearby hospitals. On Wall Street this hour, stocks are up. 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
10: 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Cloudy skies and rain. 72 in D.C. Afternoon. I'm Sean Anderson.
26: And I'm Ann Kramer. Our top local story this hour. A community in Prince George's County is upset this afternoon following a gruesome discovery over the weekend. The body of a black man was found hanging from a tree in Upper Marlboro early yesterday morning. WTOP's John Doman has more on what Prince George's County leaders are sharing with reporters in the community about the discovery.
0: During the press conference, police spokesman Brian Fisher announced the cause of death had been confirmed.
27: Medical examiner has ruled this officially a suicide. There is no trauma to the body.
0: But the symbolism behind it still has a community on edge, and that's what prompted county leaders to address everything they can say about the situation.
28: The investigation is about getting to the truth.
0: Following the press conference, County Executive Aisha Braveboy and dozens of others began walking to the business where the body was found. There was a prayer, there was mourning, and there were tears.
2: Let's not forget about the person who took their life and what he must have been going through.
0: In Upper Marlboro.
2: So I ask people not to politicize this.
0: John Dome in WTOP News.
3: 203, the planned two-month closure of a popular cut-through for D.C. drivers in Northwest is now on hold. The project was expected to create significant detours between Rock Creek Parkway and Massachusetts Avenue. The National Park Service says it is now evaluating the discovery of a large utility line. That was found during last week's preliminary work, and it dates back to the early 1900s. No new start date has been given yet.
26: Well, from driving to flying, there's something new at all three of our local airports. It might help to limit delays, as WTOP's Neil Augenstein tells us. This tool is a new one using artificial intelligence for air traffic control.
4: The new tool is known by the acronym SMART. It's designed to analyze airline schedules and weather to predict traffic flow and head off conflicts before they happen.
5: A lot could be at stake if AI makes a simple mistake.
4: Right now, the tool's offering options to human air traffic controllers who can either use the recommendation or ignore it.
8: Sounds good to me.
17: I mean, I think anything that aids air traffic controllers in helping do their job and do it successfully is always beneficial.
4: It's not clear when the SMART tool would be rolled out system-wide. At Dulles International Airport, Neil Augenstein, WTOP News.
3: 204, this is the hour when court resumes in the federal bribery trial of D.C. Councilman Trayon White. White is on trial on charges he took $35,000 in a cash bribe to steer D.C. government contracts to his brother-in-law, who was an FBI informant. A federal judge is expected to consider the defense team's request to dismiss the trial. The defense argues prosecutors failed to prove White took official action in exchange for money he's accused of receiving. The judge's decision will determine whether the bribery charge proceeds to the jury. If convicted on all the charges, White faces up to 15 years in prison and he would lose his council seat.
26: It's 2:05 on WTOP. Two more malls in our region are putting restrictions on young people who like to hang out there. The owner of the Montgomery Mall and Wheaton Mall say their new parental guidance policy starts 1 week from today. The rules will be anyone under 18 must have an adult 21 or older with them after 3 o'clock each afternoon. That adult can be a parent, a legal guardian, or what's called a supervising adult. The mall owners say the policy works to make sure the malls offer a family-friendly environment, which is also comfortable, they say, and safe for all shoppers. Last month, a 17-year-old was charged as an adult with shooting a 13-year-old near the Cinnabon and Children's Play area of the Wheaton Mall. Columbia Mall in Howard County has an escort policy for teenagers as well, and that happens on the weekends there.
3: In about an hour, we'll hear from Commanders coach Dan Quinn about an update on quarterback Jaden Daniels after he got that dislocated elbow in yesterday's game against the Cowboys. Now, for Commanders fans, this has been one heck of a Monday, not just the loss to Dallas, but the injury. WTOP's Luke Lukert has been talking with some of the fans.
21: Yeah, I was watching it live with dad and brother and said, here we go again. It's tough, right? You feel bad for him.
22: The Commanders quarterback was stepped on by an offensive lineman while he was getting the ball. He fell, tried to brace with his arm, which bent the wrong way. Jane Daniels dislocated the same arm last year. In total, he missed 10 games.
21: He was just trying to extend the play, but now I guess I don't know if they have to look for surgery because the dislocation happens more than once.
22: Some fans, though, are optimistic about Jaden Daniels' return, hoping he can come back and maybe even lead them to the playoffs.
28: I know football players usually get the care that they need.
22: Commanders are going to have their home opener Sunday against the reigning Super Bowl champions, the Seattle Seahawks. In Crystal City, Luke Luger, WTOP News.
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29: A local mansion sells with a little bit of mystery. I'm John Wardon.
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9: Weather here on WTOP, and a good afternoon to Dave Dildine in the traffic center.
12: Thank you, Sean. Through Maryland on I-270, northbound north of Montrose Road, all the lanes reopened last hour. The crash on 270 involving the truck that lost hundreds of screws and nails cleaned up and cleared. 270 passable. Getting wet, though, especially up in Frederick. There's a crash in the light rain on 70 westbound near Braddock Heights, alt 40. Slicker and slower on the interloop of the Beltway near Chevy Chase and Silver Spring. So far, so good at the big Beltway bridges, though. Parkways, Virginia.

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1: 60 tonight, with showers increasing ahead of our next weather maker, which will keep cloudy, cooler, and rainy conditions over the next several days. Temperatures only making it to the mid-60s for your Tuesday. I'm 7 News meteorologist Mark Pena in the Storm Alert Weather Center.
2: All right, we've got a fair amount of rain in the region right now, basically from D.C. on west. Maybe we'll call it the 95 corridor on west, and around Leesburg is where we have the heaviest rain at this point. Temperatures not too high today. We're at 71 in Fairfax. We're at 71 in College Park, 72 on the National Mall. 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
4: Hi there, Sean and Ann. A mansion in McLean has sold for $17.5 million, and the sale comes under a cloak of secrecy. This is not your typical deal. The Washington Business Journal reports the property has disappeared from the Bright MLS service, and you can't find it at Realtor.com. The mansion sits less than a half mile from CIA headquarters. Warner Brothers stock is jumping 11% right now following news. Its $81 billion deal with Paramount has taken a major step forward. Paramount has settled an antitrust lawsuit with California, New York, and other key states. The Wall Street Journal says this basically removes the most serious remaining hurdle to the deal. Healthy gains for the major stock averages. The blue chips are up 0.2% right now. The Dow's up 340 points. The S&P 500 advancing 108 points. And the NASDAQ is up 2.1% right now, gaining 562 points. John Murdock, WTOP News.
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2: Coming up here on WTOP, some students, teachers, and principals in Montgomery County schools are getting visits from the superintendent. We'll talk about why he's going to different schools with Talia Richmond, education reporter for The Banner. Next, it's 212.
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1: 2:14, I'm Ann Kramer.
2: And I'm Sean Anderson. Thanks for being with us.
1: Well, school's been back in session in Montgomery County for almost a month now. And for many students and teachers, they have been seeing the superintendent, Thomas Taylor, in their classroom with a book in his hand. Superintendent Taylor is apparently going around to different schools, clutching what's described as a blueprint on how students learn and the checks and balances in place to make sure that is actually achieved. Well, that might sound like a plan already in place, but the banner reports this is different now because it comes with a strong message of we are going to hold you to it.
2: Well, joining us now to dig into this, Talia Richmond, education reporter for the Banner, who wrote the piece. Talia, good to have you back. Thanks so much.
3: Thanks for having me.
2: So what makes this report, these guidelines, different for teachers and the principals than the administrators this time around? It sounds pretty basic that you work to ensure students are learning.
3: Yeah, absolutely. I mean, so I joined Superintendent Taylor on a visit to four schools earlier this month, and I was really struck by just how deeply into the nitty-gritty of learning he was. You know, he's the leader of Maryland's largest school district, oversees more than 25,000 employees, and he is walking into a specific sixth grade classroom and saying, all right, today they should be learning surface area. And that struck me because in Montgomery County, there has been a lot of focus on all of kind of this outside, all these outside forces. There's been a lot of discussion about boundaries, about facilities, about politics. And what Superintendent Taylor is saying is that we really need to focus on the teaching and the learning and making sure that it's consistent across classrooms so that someone in the up county isn't learning in a different way than someone down in Silver Spring.
1: Talia, the presence of a school superintendent, though, can be daunting for some. It has many people, like students, acting on their best behavior. So in your four visits, is Superintendent Taylor's drop into classrooms really giving him an accurate example of the work and the lessons being done?
3: I hope so. I think students are used to adults popping in and out, checking in on what they're doing. For the older kids, he will stay in the back, just kind of observing closely what they're learning, listening in. For the younger students, though, he will get down on the carpet with them, you know, in his suit on the rainbow carpet and kind of leave them with some life lessons. So I think it's different based on the grades, but I hope that what we're seeing is an indication of what is really going on.
2: Has the superintendent, though, said there are consequences or ramifications if this plan doesn't work?
3: Yeah, I mean, I think he knows that his accountability is to the school board and larger than that to the parents. Montgomery County is dealing with declining enrollment for a whole slew of reasons. And I think Superintendent Taylor knows that to keep families interested in what MCPS is offering, they need to have strong academic results. So right now, the district is 6th out of 24 Maryland districts in math and 7th in English. And Superintendent Taylor feels confident that with this focus on instruction, that Montgomery County can rise to the top.
1: Talia, teachers many times, even the teachers union, will say there's too much micromanagement of them when they are in the classroom. What is happening here and what are the teachers union saying about this?
3: Yeah, there's definitely a concern about micromanagement, about top-down directives. You know, with over 150,000 students in Montgomery County public schools, the needs of one classroom in one area are going to be really different from the needs in another. So teachers are working with administrators to say, hey, we still need that flexibility. We can't, you know, be robotic in the types of pacing and learning we do. But at the same time, there is that push and pull between flexibility and consistency. Top MCPS leaders acknowledge this as growing pains, but think that it will work itself out in the end.
2: Talia, thanks so much for joining us to share your reporting. We appreciate it.
3: Thanks for having me.
2: Talia Richmond, education reporter for The Banner.
1: We're brought to you by Alter INC. Dominate the battle space, it says, with processing built to turn insight into action at speed and scale. Alter INC, powering decision. Let's head to the traffic center, find out what's happening on the roads on this Monday afternoon with Dave.
4: All right, and midday work crews are kind of scurrying around with the light rain moving in. 395 in Virginia, northbound between Edsel Road and Duke Street. Cones are still blocking the left lane for now, not for long. Fairfax County Parkway, northbound at Burke Center Parkway, right lane is blocked. District, Rock Creek Parkway at Waterside Drive. The long-term closure of Waterside Drive postponed because of some unforeseen circumstances, the discovery of a century-old conduit. But the contractor is out there right now and blocking a lane of Rock Creek Parkway, so expect delays leaving the Kennedy Center northbound. On the inner loop of the Beltway into Maryland, bunching up at the Legion Bridge, but the rain's picking up, so pace is going to start slowing down in the road spray from there into Silver Spring on the Beltway. 270 is okay, satisfactory. Some north and southbound slowing near Clarksburg and Hyattstown at Urbana. 70 westbound, leaving Frederick in slow traffic. The crash, MDOT reporting the crash westbound on 70 before exit 49 Braddock Heights along the right side of the highway. Some people just know there's a better way to do things, like bundling your home and auto insurance with Allstate. 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You're in good hands with Allstate. Dave Deldine, next traffic report in 10 minutes.
2: Let's go to WDTOP and 7 News meteorologist Mark Pena.
5: Cloudy skies and near seasonable temperatures for the final day of summer today, with highs in the mid to upper 70s when our average high is about 79 degrees. And if you like the seasonable temperatures, you'll want to make sure you enjoy it today, because we enter a bit of a pattern change that will keep cloudy, rainy, cooler, and even windy conditions in the forecast for the next several days. Showers will be in the forecast tonight as temperatures fall to right around 60 degrees, and a rumble of thunder or two is possible, although not expecting anything severe. For your Tuesday, plan for the dreary conditions. Temperatures only in the mid-60s, with rain falling through much of the day. Northeast winds will gust up to about 30 miles per hour, and the rain will keep falling through much of your Tuesday night as temperatures hover in the mid-50s, with those northeast winds continuing at about 5 to 15 miles per hour. Showers will continue to stay in the forecast for your Wednesday. Temperatures not warming up much, with highs in the mid-60s, and it won't be until about Thursday when we at least see the rain taper off, but those temperatures continue to hover only in the mid-60s. I'm 7 News meteorologist Mark Pena in the Storm Alert Weather Center.
1: Clouds right now with some sprinkles and showers in different parts. 72 in Georgetown. Leesburg has dropped to 67. We're at 70 in Bowie. And we're brought to you by Gutter Helmet. Fall storms are on the way. Help protect your home from hidden water damage. Call 888-5-HELMET.
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1: 223.
2: A warning today about possible exposure to measles for those at Philadelphia International Airport last week. ABC News medical correspondent Dr. Darian Sutton says worried travelers can still get vaccinated if they fear they came into contact with someone who's infected.
11: The outbreaks that we're seeing are unfortunately enlarging by the minute. And when you compare this to recent years, we're seeing nothing but an increase, in many ways an exponential increase. And so it's so important to make sure that you're getting that vaccine. It's up to 97% effective.
2: There are now more than 750 reported cases of measles in Pennsylvania. Also last week, Maryland health officials warned that people who visited several locations in Ocean City earlier this month may have been exposed to measles. More on that you can learn at WDTOP.com.
1: Federal government says it has reached a deal with Virginia Beach City Public Schools after finding the school system violated federal laws involving sexual misconduct reports. The Virginia Mercury says that as part of the agreement, the school system must strengthen policies, training, reporting, and investigations to make sure students are protected from sexual misconduct by teachers and school leaders. Results of the investigation come after the Education Department's Office of Civil Rights launched a national K-12 initiative back in July to enforce Title IX, the statute that bars sex discrimination in any education program or activity that gets money from the federal government.
2: Sports here on WTOP, brought to you by Amentum, delivering advanced solutions for space and defense. George Wallace is here. Boy, George, we did not want to be in this spot at all, but Jaden Daniels and that injury yesterday, and we're going to hear from the coach soon, right?
12: We are. See what happens? We leave each other for 2 days, 3 days.
2: Oh, my gosh.
12: And it all breaks loose.
2: Just yeah.
1: Yeah. Unfortunate. My gosh.
12: Very unfortunate for sure. The dislocated elbow for Jaden Daniels, no fracture. Imaging today. We'll see what that says, as Dan Quinn's going to tell us, hopefully at 3 o'clock. He did say yesterday that he has no reason to believe otherwise, that he wouldn't be back this year. Last year, same sort of injury, was out 4 weeks. So we'll see. Timeline coming up. You know, you had Seattle and they go to London. And if you remember last year, he didn't play in that international game.
2: That's right. He didn't.
12: Remember?
2: Yeah.
12: Last year. So we'll see. And then the bye coming up a couple weeks after that. And we'll see what happens. More concerning also is the defense, or the lack thereof, as far as what happened yesterday, as the Commanders struggling against the Cowboys, Dan Quinn.
13: You know, it starts like, you know, certainly with Dak. You know, like that's, you know, like he's, you know, like playing at an incredible level. And when he can, you know, have some play passes where he has time, like he's going to make you do it.
12: Yeah, he did. And he did the 4 TDs yesterday and did whatever he wanted. That first drive, especially, Cowboys went right down the field. So not a good day for Burgundy and Gold. We'll see what the head coach says. Top of the hour, Sam Cosmi, also in concussion protocol. So multiple injuries yesterday. Ravens had a tough fourth quarter in Baltimore. Let's ask someone who was there.
2: Yeah.
1: Oh. That was just ugly. There was so much ugliness. A minute 22 or 21 when that happened in the end zone, whether the Saints player, oh, it was just ugly. The review of the call, and I was just, I mean, you could just take the air out of everybody. And then when the ref decided he was going to keep the call the same, everybody started screaming.
12: Nobody's bitter at all.
2: Oh, no bitterness at all.
1: No, it was just ugly all around. We should have done better.
12: Okay. Well, there you go. There's your update.
1: You can join me online. I'll do my commentary there.
12: Ask Ann anything, remember?
2: Yeah, that's right. Feature. Exactly. That's half an hour from now.
12: It's coming up. That's right.
1: It should be.
12: Chiefs win at the end of overtime. Kick a field goal to beat the Colts last night. Giants LA tonight on Monday Night Football. Nationals reinstate DJ Hurst from the 60-day injured list. He'll pitch tonight in Detroit. George Wallace, WTOP Sports.
1: Thanks, George. Up ahead after traffic and weather, we continue to follow the developments at the White House over the president's ban of the three major outlets and how other TV networkers are showing solidarity for CNN, one of those three now banned from White House coverage. It's 2:27.
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2: 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We've got Dave Dildine in the traffic center.
4: Recapping the top traffic issues in Virginia, there are work zones in Maryland. It's a crash in the district. It's the rehabilitation of Waterside Drive. Rock Creek Parkway northbound at Waterside, only one lane open. Waterside Drive's going to stay open today. Virginia, delays in McLean towards signal work on 123 at Lewinsville Road. On 395 northbound north of Edsel Road, bridge work blocking the left lane. And in Annandale, a lane blocked both ways on Little River Turnpike at Prosperity Avenue. Up in Frederick, Maryland, I-70 westbound past 340, a crash blocks the right side. 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Dave Dildine, next traffic report, 10 minutes.
1: The WTOP forecast. Get your raincoat out because it's going to be an ugly and wet week, apparently. Mostly cloudy for the rest of today. Showers, if they haven't started where you are, will be starting soon. Rain likely tonight. Overnight lows expected to be in the 50s to low 60s. Rainy, windy tomorrow. Highs tomorrow just in the 60s. And right now we do have rain in some parts. 70 in Rockville, 69 degrees in Ashburn.
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1: Good afternoon. I'm Ann Kramer.
2: And I'm Sean Anderson. Grace Newton is our producer.
1: One of the big stories we're following for you are the breaking developments of President Trump's escalating dispute with the media and the emerging fight over First Amendment rights. CNN reports a hearing has now been scheduled in federal court Wednesday, and a lawsuit filed today by CNN, MS Now, and Politico over President Trump's ban of the outlets from covering the White House. The president declared the ban last Friday, and on Saturday, reporters from the three organizations had their credentials pulled. In the suit filed in federal court, the outlet said that the Constitution, quote, does not allow a president or any other government official to deprive the press of their First Amendment rights and liberty and property interests with no notice or process based solely on his dislike of the content of their reporting. President Trump is not backing down.
19: The president this morning was doubling down on his position on this. He wrote in a social media post that this is not an assault on the free press, as he puts it, but, quote, an assault on the fake news, similar to what he had said on Friday when he insisted that these outlets needed to be banned from the White House because of their content. He said that their reports were too negative, and if they just were more positive, then he would reconsider this.
1: ABC News White House correspondent Karen Travers.
2: Now, the clash will affect the coverage you will get of the president and the attention he receives from the media. As part of the ban, the White House also banned CNN from the White House TV press pool. Now, the pool is made up of the five major TV networks, which selects one reporter and a camera crew to be the eyes and ears for all TV media when it's not possible to accommodate all the White House reporters. In response, ABC, CBS, NBC, and Fox have joined together and will stop coverage of the president. Your CNN chief White House correspondent, Caitlin Collins.
20: When the president does anything today, there will be no TV camera with the president that is broadcasting and sharing this footage of what a president does on a daily basis.
2: We'll talk more about this First Amendment fight at 2:45 when we check in with Axios media correspondent Sarah Fisher.
1: 2:33 in other news this afternoon, a huge obstacle has now been cleared in the proposed $81 billion merger between Paramount and Warner Brothers Discovery. A settlement has been reached with 12 state attorneys general who had sued to block it.
21: The merger, the largest in Hollywood history, had been on hold over an antitrust lawsuit filed on behalf of 12 states concerned that the behemoth new company would stifle competition in the movie and TV business and lead to higher prices for consumers. The attorneys general were also worried about who would have editorial oversight over the new company's vast news offerings, including CBS and CNN. As the lawsuit played out, Paramount had threatened to move out of California if the deal fell through.
1: ABC News correspondent Sherry Preston.
2: This just into the WTOP newsroom. We are learning that a Federal Aviation Administration equipment outage is causing significant flight delays at 5 Northeast airports. CNN reports that Newark Liberty, Philadelphia International, LaGuardia, and JFK, along with Teterboro Airport, they're all impacted. CBS News senior transportation correspondent Chris Van Cleve is reporting on X that FAA Administrator Brian Bedford says they're closing Northeast airspace for 30 minutes to replace parts that failed in New Jersey because of a construction accident. It's unclear when the equipment outage will be solved and service would be fully restored at some of those major airports.
1: 2:34 to Capitol Hill now. Virginia Senators Tim Kaine and Mark Warner are proposing a new air safety measure that would place new limits on flights in and out of Reagan National Airport. It comes in the wake of the mid-air collision last year near the airport that killed 67 people. WTOP's Mitchell Miller has details today on the Hill.
3: Senator Kaine says he's been warning fellow lawmakers for years about the danger of continually adding more flights at Reagan National.
5: If you force more flights in for the convenience of Congress members, there's going to be a catastrophe, and you're endangering the lives of the 25 million people who use that airport.
3: And tragedy struck last year. Kaine and Senator Warner are proposing new limits on the number of flights that can land and take off each hour, and they want to gradually scale back on the number of flights that have been added, dropping 6 slots or flights each year over the next 5 years.
5: The capacity challenges at DCA Reagan is definitely something that the NTSB has suggested we need to ameliorate.
3: The airport has added 64 daily flights since 2000. On Capitol Hill, Mitchell Miller, WTOP News.
2: And the Washington region's 3 major airports now have access to a new AI-powered air traffic control system to help manage the skies. Controllers at Reagan National, Dulles, and BWI Marshall can use something called the SMART system that FAA officials say will analyze things like airline schedules, weather, and other variables to help cut down on congestion. Transportation Secretary Sean Duffy.
22: This is what America's asked for. They said, hey, I'm sick of the experience that I have right now in America. I'm sick of the delays.
2: Duffy says the SMART system is meant to reduce traffic delays but will not replace air traffic controllers. But the union that represents the air traffic controllers is not endorsing the new system. It says it was not involved in the design or implementation of it. At this moment, the nation's air traffic control system is down roughly 4,000 controllers.
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23: 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I'm John Werdahl.
2: It's 2:36.
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1: 2:38. Traffic and weather on WTOP. We start with traffic and Dave in the center.
4: All right, with the rain steadier now, moving in from west to east, the work crews in Virginia wrapping things up. 395 northbound between Edsel Road and Duke Street. They're in reverse, picking up the cones, reopening the left lane. In McLean, the bucket truck should be lowering on 123 at Lewinsville Road. Not the best conditions for signal installation. Fairfax County Parkway, Burke Center Parkway, the road work just cleared a few minutes ago. 236 at Prosperity Avenue, probably still have a lane block both ways on Little River Turnpike. And in the district, the road work on Rock Creek Parkway at Waterside Drive, that remains in place. This is a short-term work zone. Northbound, slowly getting by, single file. It's very slow coming north of the Kennedy Center on Rock Creek Parkway, but the long-term closure of Waterside Drive was postponed. We can go to Maryland. Beltway is definitely getting slicker and slower on the interloop near the Legion Bridge, Bethesda, Silver Spring. Lots of brake lights with the wipers on. And on I-70 between Frederick and Myersville, now we're up to two crashes. Westbound after Route 340 on the right, and a newer one reported closer to the Arch Bridge before Myersville exit 42. Both are likely causing separate slowdowns. 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Dave Dildine, next traffic report in 10 minutes.
2: 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On to 7 News meteorologist Mark Pena.
6: Temperatures topping out in the mid-70s today will be the warmest day of the week, which also coincides with the final day of summer. By tonight, we're going to track our next weather maker, which will keep cooler, cloudy, and rainy conditions over the next several days. Temperatures will bottom out near 60 tonight and only warm to the mid-60s tomorrow with rain through much of the day. I'm 7 News meteorologist Mark Pena in the Storm Alert Weather Center.
1: Clouds and rain, 71 in Manassas, 65 in Frederick.
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23: Hi there, Sean and Ann. A Greek restaurant chain based in Maryland continues to expand on the other side of the Potomac River. The Big Greek Cafe is opening a new location in Reston. An executive told Fairfax Now they hope to open the new location by the end of the year. Big Greek Cafe already has four other locations in Virginia. Job cuts at CarMax, the used retailer. The used car retailer has slashed 145 white-collar jobs, many of them at its headquarters in Richmond. Some healthy gains for the major stock averages as we tiptoe our way through a Monday afternoon of trading. The Dow Jones Industrial Average is adding 392 points. That's a 0.75% gain for the blue chips. The S&P 500 is up 117 points. And the NASDAQ, so far, it is getting the gold star today. It's up 2.2%. The NASDAQ is up 588 points. And we should point out oil has been sliding just about 5%. West Texas crude at last check was trading at $95 a barrel. John Wardock, WTOP News.
1: 242 librarians aren't just staffers in cardigans telling you to be quiet. D.C.'s public libraries feature author talks, punk and go-go collections, but how do you get the word out to the masses to let them know it's there? Well, social media has been fueling visits and getting staff members apparently recognized. Our story from WTOP's Kate Ryan.
7: I like to be in the videos, but then when the camera starts, I'm like, I don't know what to do.
8: Tasneem, the children's librarian at D.C.'s Martin Luther King Library, features in a number of the D.C. 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
7: Some of us are naturals. I am not one of the naturals.
8: Coordinator of Adult Services at the MLK Library, David Quick.
9: I mean, I'm always glad to help Diego, and, you know, he's a good partner in all of our programming, and social media is a really fun part of our service and our programming right now.
8: He's referring to Diego Garces, the social media specialist for the library system, who says at first he got a little pushback from some of the staff, but now
11: staff are asking me, can I be in the next video? And I said, absolutely, the more the better. And I love when the staff get recognized for what they do.
8: Kate Ryan, WTOP News.
2: Up next here on WTOP, we will dive into the ban by President Trump of CNN, MS Now, that is, and Politico from White House coverage. There are some new developments this afternoon, and we will talk to Sarah Fisher of Axios about it next. It's 2:43.
12: Most Americans aren't yelling like you. 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
1: 244, I'm Ann Kramer.
2: And I'm Sean Anderson. Thanks for being with us.
1: The latest now, the First Amendment clash between President Trump and the media, which covers him. CNN, MS Now, and Politico have filed an emergency lawsuit in federal court in D.C., asking a judge to rule the president's ban of the outlets from the White House access as unconstitutional. We're getting word just moments ago from CNN that a hearing on that suit is now set for Wednesday. Reporters from the three outlets had their press passes disabled on Saturday. And now that the White House has also banned CNN from the TV press pool, the other four major TV networks have joined forces to stop video coverage of Trump. President is angry over the coverage of his administration, which he calls fake news.
2: Joining us live to go in depth, Sarah Fisher, media correspondent for Axios. It's good to have you back, Sarah. Thank you so much.
16: Thank you. Appreciate it.
2: Let's start with this lawsuit by the three banned organizations. Elaborate on the crux of their suit.
16: Yeah, so it's a landmark lawsuit for two reasons. One, because you have these news organizations that are coming together to fight this. And then two, because they know that they have so much legal precedent on their side. And so they're not filing this lawsuit from a position of weakness. They're filing it from a position of strength. But they make sort of three core legal arguments. The first is that the White House violated their First Amendment rights by blocking them in retaliation for their reporting. And the second, that they violated the First Amendment rights by discriminating against their viewpoint. Those are what the legal analysts say are their strongest argument. The news outlets have also argued that their Fifth Amendment rights were violated because they were banned without due process. And while there are some procedural precedents set that could present a strong case for them there, it's really that First Amendment case where legal experts say they've got the best chance of winning.
1: President Trump tried this once before, Sarah, during his first term when the White House banned then CNN White House correspondent Jim Acosta. It didn't go too well for the administration there.
16: No, because of the due process claim that I just described. But the problem with that claim as it pertains to this lawsuit is that it's just not as strong. I mean, it's strong, but it's not as strong as the First Amendment precedent that's been created. There was a case in the 1970s that essentially said, when you make any part of the government grounds, like the White House, a public forum to journalists, you can't unilaterally block one or two journalists or three outlets based off of not liking their viewpoint. If you're going to shut down that public forum, you need to shut it down for everybody. And that's what any lawyer who's looking at this case will tell you is going to be the winning message for the news outlets suing.
2: Then there's the ban of CNN from the White House press pool. And as a result, the other major networks are backing CNN and refusing to provide pool coverage. Now, explain for our listeners how the press pool works and why this development is so important.
16: Okay, so the press pool is a rotation of five major television networks, CNN, ABC, CBS, NBC, and Fox. And they rotate managing the video coverage of the president. Now, you might ask, look, Sarah, everybody's got access to a camera these days. Why do only these five outlets get to be a part of that pool? And the reason is because they are the only ones that can have the commitment to the resources that are required to travel with the president, to get the video feeds up and running, to bring all of the equipment necessary. It sounds like it's not a big deal, but when it's a 24/7 job, the only outlets that can really afford to do it like that and do it well and have the infrastructure are those five. So when the White House bumped CNN out of the press pool rotation today, CNN was the sole outlet that was responsible for the video feed. The other outlets did not step in and say, we're going to be doing the pool feed. They basically stood in solidarity with CNN and said, if you're not going to take the CNN feed, then you're not going to get any coverage at all. And that matters because, as everybody that is listening to this knows, the president likes to be on camera. He likes having video. He likes having photos. And so if the other outlets are going to protest on behalf of CNN, it gives them a point of leverage to possibly get the White House to change its mind and reverse the ban.
1: Sarah, while we have you, a huge development today involving Paramount's effort to acquire Warner Brothers Discovery. Bring us up to speed on the latest there, if you would.
16: In a landmark settlement, Paramount agreed with 12 state attorneys general to settle a lawsuit waged against them that sought to block its acquisition of Warner Brothers Discovery. Now, this settlement clears the way for the deal, which is one of the largest in U.S. history. It's an $110 billion deal. It includes massive amounts of debt. It also includes large amounts of funding from foreign entities, which has ruffled the feathers of lots of people, mostly Democrats. But this settlement really comes at an interesting time for the news business. There's so much consolidation happening. And one of the reasons that folks thought that this attorneys general wanted to block this deal was because it's going to bring together not just two major movie studios and two major streaming services, but CBS and CNN under one owner. Part of the settlement today is going to require Paramount to create an independent oversight board to ensure the editorial independence of those two outlets. But, you know, one thing I will tell you anecdotally, having covered a lot of deals, these types of sort of behavioral promises are very hard to enforce long term. And so that's why you're seeing a lot of pushback to this settlement from, you know, other state attorneys general, from Democrats, many parties.
2: Sarah, lots going on today. Thanks so much for sharing. We appreciate it.
16: Thank you.
2: Mm-hmm. Sarah Fisher is the media correspondent for Axios.
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4: Prince George's County EMTs just sent to a crash on the Beltway near Andrews. Reported on the outer loop near the water tower. The wettest and slowest part of the Beltway is going to be from Tysons to Silver Spring. Interloop definitely getting heavier and wetter and raining steadily on 270 in Montgomery County. Some cautious braking here and there. There is trouble on I-70, though, from Frederick to Myersville. The original crash, westbound past 340 on the right. Bigger problem, though, beyond that, westbound traffic stopped at a more recent crash on 70 between Braddock Heights and Route 17. When traffic starts getting by, it looks like it's going to be single file to the left. But right now, everybody is stopped westbound on I-70. In Virginia on I-395, northbound near Edsel Road, the work crew just reopened the left lane in the rain. Still had a couple of work zones in place elsewhere. McLean, 123 at Lewinsville Road. In Annandale on 236 at Prosperity Avenue. And in the district on Rock Creek Parkway at Waterside Drive. Still very slow. Northbound on Rock Creek Parkway. Only one lane open at Waterside Drive. Waterside Drive is going to stay open today. 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Dave Deldine, next traffic report in less than 10 minutes.
2: Let's go to 7 News meteorologist Mark Pena.
6: The final day of summer will also be the warmest day this week as we close out the season with highs near seasonal averages. That's about 79 degrees. As we head towards tonight, entering a bit of a pattern change, showers will increase and temperatures will fall to right around 60 degrees. A rumble of thunder or two is possible, but not expecting anything severe. As we head towards your Tuesday, cloudy, cooler, rainy, and even windy conditions with highs in the mid-60s, rain falling through much of the day, and northeast winds gusting up to about 30 miles per hour. I'm 7 News meteorologist Mark Pena and the Storm Alert Weather Center.
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2: Would President Trump move to take more control of a district if Republicans suffer major losses in the November midterms? Well, D.C. Council Chair Phil Mendelson is addressing speculation on that. WTOP's Alan Etter has the latest from the Wilson Building.
21: Right before the primary, President Trump had made some statements about the mayor's race, which I thought were inappropriate.
22: And what President Trump said was that the Democratic nominee for mayor, Janice Lewis George, is a communist, and that he wouldn't allow the city to be, quote, destroyed by a communist adherent. Now, that has led to some wondering if Trump would move to install a control board-like body to run the city. Mendelson isn't overly concerned, and
21: he looks for pretext for actions he wants to take, and the actions seem to be less about, with regard to the district, less about actually making a difference and more about some ulterior end.
22: Plus, he says Congress is out until after the midterms, distracted by other things. Still, the city, according to Mendelson, has to be ready for something like this to potentially happen. Alan Etter, WTOP News.
1: Time for sports on WTOP, and we are brought to you by Maximus, empowered by Maximus, moving people and technology forward. George Wallace is here. My gosh, I don't even know where you begin with this, and hopefully we'll get some more details, right?
4: Yeah, we should in a few minutes, as Dan Quinn is set to talk to the media on Zoom. We'll see what he says about Jaden Daniels' dislocated elbow and how long he's going to be out. Good news is, as of last night, there was no fracture, and going to do more tests today as far as the play is concerned. Going for a touchdown in the final play of the half instead of kicking a field goal and taking the points.
24: Looking back on it, like, you know, at the 1 yard line, we need touchdowns. And so I don't regret the call. Obviously, like, anytime someone's injured, you play the what if game. I don't think this is one of those times for me. I hate that it happened.
4: Of course, you hate that it happened. Just in the game in general.
2: Mm-hmm.
4: You'd think you'd take points because you get the ball coming out of half. That
2: right.
4: is just me.
2: That would be right? one of the plays because you're right. I mean, you know, they had two chances at the ball without Dallas getting it back.
4: So, right.
2: Yeah.
4: So, yeah, I mean, and of course, the injury can happen on the next play anytime.
2: Yeah, that's true.
4: Yeah, as far as the game is concerned. So, defense did not look good yesterday at all. Cowboys get the win. Washington now 0-2, first time 7 years. Seahawks come to town on Sunday as the home opener. They haven't even played the home opener yet.
2: No.
4: You know? That's the tough part.
2: Oh, gosh. And Seattle was pretty impressive on Sunday.
4: Yeah, they were. Yes, yep. They are. They're 2-0. And they come to town. So tonight you get the Giants in L.A. wrapping up the week on Monday Night Football. Nationals, after taking 2 of 3 in St. Louis, are in Detroit tonight. George Wallace, WTOP Sports.
2: All right, thanks. It's 2:57.
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1: 2:58. Back to the traffic center. Back to Dave.
4: The top three traffic issues. Number one, from Maryland, west of Frederick. Westbound traffic on 70 stopped by crash response beyond Braddock Heights. Virginia, a crash in Haymarket on Route 15. Southbound delays past it near Heathcote Boulevard. District, Rock Creek Parkway, northbound jammed. The Waterside Drive work zone, only one lane gets by. Waterside Drive stays open. 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Dave Dildine, next traffic report in 10 minutes.
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6: Temperatures topping out in the mid-70s today will be the warmest day of the week, which also coincides with the final day of summer. By tonight, we're going to track our next weather maker, which will keep cooler, cloudy, and rainy conditions over the next several days. Temperatures will have bottomed out near 60 tonight and only warm to the mid-60s tomorrow with rain through much of the day. I'm 7 News meteorologist Mark Pena in the Storm Alert Weather Center.
1: Well, light rain to shower, 70 right now in Hyattsville.
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1: Good afternoon. I'm Ann Kramer.
2: And I'm Sean Anderson. Coming up,
1: might want to check your flights today. Apparently, there are big delays happening along parts of the East Coast, specifically in Philadelphia and in New Jersey.
0: Reassuring a community after a body is found hanging from a tree. In Prince George's County, I'm John Doman.
2: The pause button abruptly pushed for a project expected to cause big traffic headaches in some local neighborhoods. We'll tell you why.
7: How are Commanders fans handling Jaden Daniels' injury? I'm Luke Lukert.
1: Positive day on Wall Street so far. Dow's up more than 400 points.
2: At 3 o'clock.
8: From ABC News, I'm Michelle Franzen. Delays and cancellations are stacking up due to ongoing issues with the Regional Air Traffic Control Center in the Northeast. The bulk of cancellations at Newark Liberty and Philadelphia International following ground stops. The incident causing the FAA to close airspace in parts of the Northeast for 30 minutes to make emergency repairs.
9: The FAA administrator said the issue started when a circuit blew at a Philadelphia air traffic control facility.
10: When it went to flip into the backup, we discovered that the backup fiber had a break. And that fiber break is probably 13 hours to repair.
9: The FAA temporarily shut down the airspace to make that repair, but the fix didn't work and the issues continue. Claire McMichael, ABC News.
8: The global impacts due to the U.S. war with Iran and blockade in the Strait of Hormuz keeping oil prices elevated. Gas Buddy says one out of every 10 stations in the U.S. is selling diesel for more than $7 a gallon. Here's ABC's Elizabeth Schulze.
11: Gas prices are closing in on the high that they hit this spring. The national average this morning, $4.43 a gallon. That's up $1.49 since the Iran war began. And the all-time high was $5 that we saw back in 2022, but diesel is at an all-time record, $6.49.
8: The shooting of a DoorDash driver in Austin, Texas, sparking protests. Local leaders are now calling for transparency.
12: Wilbur Rafael Garces Perez is thought to have been delivering DoorDash when he was stopped and shot by ICE agents. The Department of Homeland Security says the 28-year-old is in the country illegally and was tagged for deportation.
23: As mayor of the city of Austin, I'm very angry about this.
12: Kirk Watson wants local police involved in the investigation.
23: A person being shot on the streets of Austin by someone purporting to be law enforcement, particularly when it's ICE.
12: Gar says Perez was treated for a gunshot wound to the torso and turned over to ICE.
8: ABC's Jim Ryan. 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
1: It is 3:02 on Monday, September the 21st. We have showers, light rain moving through the area, and temperatures holding in the upper 60s to around 70. Herndon is at 69 right now. Good afternoon. I'm Ann Kramer.
2: And I'm Sean Anderson. Top story we're following for you here on WTOP. Lots of questions after a body was found hanging from a tree in Prince George's County. Not everyone is satisfied with the answers. WTOP's John Doman has more on the response the county leaders have, even as they acknowledge the fear and the symbolism of what happened.
0: During a press conference, County Executive Aisha Braveboy said this was determined to be a suicide.
28: I am not going to allow this incident to be a part of theory, innuendos, and folks who just want to spew, quite frankly, untruths.
0: Now, normal protocol is not to talk about suicides at all, but the symbolism behind this and the way the images and theories spread led leaders to address everything they could.
29: Social media.
3: gets out of hand without all the true facts.
0: Melvin Henderson is with the local neighborhood civic association. And with emotions high, county and police leaders then held a community walk to where the body was found. A chance to pray, to hug, and to mourn. In Upper Marlboro, John Dome in WTOP News.
1: Well, there was supposed to be a major rehabilitation project starting in Northwest D.C. along Waterside Drive this morning. It was going to last for 2 months, but it was put on hold as the National Park Service says it discovered last week a large utility line underneath dating back to the early 1900s during the preliminary site work last week. The team's now looking over that line before the project goes forward. Park Service tells us the precaution will help minimize disruptions, and they say avoid extending the eventual shutdown.
2: A federal judge this afternoon is expected to consider whether to toss out all or part of the bribery case against D.C. Council member Trayon White. The defense made that request last Friday, arguing prosecutors have failed to prove that White took any official action in exchange for the payoff he's accused of getting. Prosecutors accuse White of taking $35,000 from his brother-in-law, who was acting as a federal, as an FBI informant, and they were talking about perhaps moving DC contracts over to him. The judge's decision will determine whether the bribery charge proceeds to the jury. If convicted, Weiss could get up to 15 years in prison and would lose his council seat.
1: Well, this is the hour that Commanders head coach Dan Quinn is supposed to talk to reporters and update everybody on the condition of quarterback Jaden Daniels after he dislocated his elbow during that loss to Dallas yesterday. And for fans, it's continuing to try and swallow what happened yesterday. It's a hard pill to swallow for them. WTOP's Luke Lukert has been talking to some fans.
5: We need Jaden back, man, so hopefully he can come back.
7: Brian says he thought Jaden Daniels was looking healthy with the added weight he put on in the offseason.
5: Now it's not even looking like the weight. It's just like, I don't know, bones are weak or something like that.
7: For many Commanders fans, it feels like history repeating itself.
13: RG3 was tough, Alex Smith. But yeah, I think Jaden's been our best, from what I've seen, our best player. So to see him go down twice, it's tough.
7: Questions for Jack are looming, like, is Daniels really the long-term solution at quarterback?
13: Now it's how you're going to pay a... It's getting his rookie contract, so it's going to be tough to pay him a franchise deal when it's been 2-3 seasons with a lot of injuries. So, sad to see.
7: In Crystal City, Luke Luger, WTOP News.
2: It's 3:06. Drama in the stacks? So what's going on at D.C. public libraries? WTOP's Kate Ryan checked out the social media's teamwork.
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17: The Real Housewives meet the Real Librarians on the D.C. 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The man behind the account came gliding down the slide at the Martin Luther King Library to spill the tea on his work.
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2: traffic and weather here on WTOP. And back we go to Dave Dildine in the traffic center.
4: Light to moderate rain across the D.C. area. Moderate to heavy traffic. Definitely slow on the Interloop, Legion Bridge, McLean, Silver Spring, and elsewhere. Just a minor crash on the outer loop near Andrews cleared out of the way, and no recent major impactful incidents on 495. 270 through Montgomery County. Steadier rain. Wipers on continuous. Lower high there. And we've got trouble on I-70 between Frederick and Hagerstown. Car and SUV crash, one rolled over, westbound between Braddock Heights and Myersville. The one that flipped over, it happened on a segment without guardrail on the hill into the valley between Braddock Mountain and South Mountain, well before Myersville. Westbound traffic stopped there for more than 20 minutes on I-70, but the light-duty tow is hooking up to the vehicle that flipped in the ditch. So hopefully we're going to get this lane or both lanes open. But nobody is. Oh, you look at that. Right this very second, westbound traffic is starting to get by. Just the first couple of cars that have been waiting the longest. One left lane is getting by there on I-70. It's going to take a while to see any appreciable movement closer to Braddock Heights. But at least you're starting to start your engines now. In Virginia on 123 at Lewinsville Road, the work zone has cleared with the rain making end roads. Lots of slick slowdowns on 66, 395, and 95 District. Rock Creek Parkway northbound jammed the work zone at Waterside Drive. Only one lane is able to get by. Waterside Drive expected to stay open at least today. 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
1: 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We're looking at 67 degrees in Gaithersburg as they're getting rain there. 70 in Arlington. 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
3: Hi there, Sean and Anna. A major building in Alexandria has sold at a sharp discount. Two real estate companies bought Carlisle Place near King Street Metro for just $7 million. The Washington Business Journal says James Campbell unloaded the property after buying it for $65 million back in 2008. As for those markets, we are looking at some handsome gains. The Dow Jones Industrial Average up 407 points. The S&P 500 up 123 points. That's a 1.6% gain for the S&P. And the NASDAQ is up 2.2%, up some 602 points. And Paramount has settled an antitrust lawsuit with major states. That should help clear the way for its $81 billion deal with Warner Brothers. Paramount stock has been down about 1%. Warner Brothers, though, is up some 10% right now. John Wardock, WTOP News.
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1: 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We will have the latest and what that all means coming up. It's 3:12.
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1: And I'm Sean Anderson. Thanks for being with us.
2: We continue to follow the breaking news that's happening at some major Northeast airports. We're talking about Philadelphia, New Jersey, and New York. Widespread flight delays after an equipment outage happened in Philadelphia.
16: The Federal Aviation Administration

0: Administrator says it all started with a blown circuit at a Philadelphia air traffic control facility. Soon after, aviation officials discovered the redundant backup line had been cut at a construction site in New Jersey. Earlier, the FAA paused flights into Philadelphia International Airport in Pennsylvania, as well as Teterboro and Newark Liberty International Airport in New Jersey due to the issue.
1: That's ABC News correspondent Mike DeBusky. Now, CBS is reporting the ground stop is impacting incoming flights from more than a dozen regions across our country and in Canada. We're talking about places like Boston, Chicago, Atlanta, and Toronto. Keep it here on WTOP. We'll bring you the latest if there's any ripple effects to air travel in our neck of the woods.
2: Well, now on Capitol Hill, Virginia's two senators are proposing new legislation that calls for reducing air traffic at Reagan National. And they say changes are needed, especially in the wake of that 2025 midair collision near Reagan National that claimed the lives of 67. WTOP's Mitchell Miller, today on the Hill.
3: Virginia Senator Tim Kaine says the bill, which he's introduced with Senator Mark Warner, would limit the number of flights in and out of the airport to 28 during a 60-minute period.
4: And that's a really important volume limitation.
3: The DCA Safety Act also calls for gradually phasing out many of the flights that have been added in recent decades, often for the convenience of frequently flying lawmakers.
4: Congress has forced in 64 new flights since 2000 into an already overcrowded airspace. Over 6 years, that would be cut back in half.
3: The lawmakers say Congress owes it to the families of the victims of the 2025 collision involving a regional jet and an Army helicopter to prevent future tragedies. On Capitol Hill, Mitchell Miller, WTOP News.
1: Told you just a few moments ago about the flight delays impacting some of the Northeast airports. Well, no one likes that. So as we hear from WTOP's Neil Augenstein, an artificial intelligence-powered tool is being rolled out at our three local airports to try and keep people moving.
5: The AI tool is known by the acronym SMART. The FAA says what it does is analyze things like airline schedules and the weather to predict traffic flows, identify possible conflicts before they happen, and recommend alternate flight routes to avoid backups. Human air traffic controllers can either implement the suggestion or ignore it based on their experience and knowledge of the air traffic system. While SMART can look up to a month into the future, the AI information being shared during this rollout is just to avoid same-day weather delays. The airlines have been involved in developing the tool. The Air Traffic Controllers Union has not. At Dulles Airport, Neil Augenstein, WTOP News.
2: It's 3:18. We've got traffic and weather and Dave Dildine in the WTOP Traffic Center.
6: In Montgomery County, always slippery when wet. Those ramps from I-270 eastbound on 370 and on 370 eastbound where those ramps merge just east of the interchange. Fire rescue units are camped out and dealing with at least one involved in a crash. 270, it's moderately heavy rain there in Rockville and some cautious braking farther north in Clarksburg and Urbana. Westbound on 70, we are still near standstill beyond Braddock Heights. The crash involved one that flipped over beyond Braddock Heights on the hill that leads down in the valley between Braddock Mountain and South Mountain, well before Myersville. But just 10 minutes ago, westbound traffic started eking by single file to the left. That's after having been stopped for more than 20 minutes. So you're still essentially motionless back near alternate 40, but you're going to start eking forward slowly here with one left lane reopened. In Maryland and Virginia, Beltway traffic is certainly getting heavier, and it's certainly getting wetter in parts of Montgomery County. And it's quite slow on the inner loop leaving Fairfax County across the Legion Bridge, as it is on the outer, Van Dorn Street to cross the Woodrow Wilson Bridge. Out in Haymarket, a crash on 15 near Heathcote Boulevard wrapping up. In the district, given the showers, Rock Creek Parkway at Waterside Drive, you'd think the work zone would have cleared, but the midday work rolls on in mid-afternoon. Northbound jammed on Rock Creek Parkway, and at Waterside Drive, only one lane is open. Waterside Drive will stay open today. 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Dave Dildine, next traffic report in 10 minutes.
1: Thank you, Dave. Let's get details on our forecast. Expecting a rainy week. Here's Mark Pena.
7: Temperatures for this final day of summer will be close to seasonal averages, which is the upper 70s with forecast highs mainly in the mid-70s. And if you like the seasonable temperatures and dry weather, you'll want to make sure you enjoy it today because we're bringing in the first day of fall and really the rest of this week with cloudy, cooler, rainy, and windy conditions for the next several days. Showers will increase tonight with with temperatures falling to right around 60 degrees and a rumble of thunder or two is possible with rainfall amounts around a quarter of an inch or less. But your Tuesday, bit of a dreary day. Temperatures only in the mid-60s with rain falling through much of the afternoon. Northeast winds will gust up to about 30 miles per hour and rainfall could be heavy at times, amounting to close to an inch of rain by the afternoon. And unlike most days, showers will continue through much of your Tuesday night with temperatures falling to the mid-50s. Wednesday looks very similar. Rain for much of the afternoon, temperatures only in the mid-60s with those northeast winds continuing to gust up to about 30 miles per hour. It won't be until about Thursday when the showers taper off, but temperatures stay in the mid-60s. I'm 7 News meteorologist Mark Pena in the Storm Alert Weather Center.
2: Well, our radar shows the heaviest rain basically on a line from Dulles Airport through Loudoun County into Montgomery County, stretching around Wheaton. That's the heaviest rain right now. We are looking at temperatures that barely are getting past 70 degrees, just 71 on the National Mall, 69 in Bethesda, 69 in Reston. 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
1: Up ahead of WTOP, how one of Maryland's largest school districts and the leader of that school district is ensuring that kids are learning when they actually get into the classroom. 321.
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2: 323.
1: Well, the Montgomery County School Superintendent has been taking a hands-on approach to better understand, he says, how students are being taught in the classroom. Dr. Thomas Taylor is going around to different schools, clutching what's described as a blueprint on how students learn and ensure that checks and balances are in place. We talked about it with Talia Richmond, education reporter for The Banner.
14: He's the leader of Maryland's largest school district, oversees more than 25,000 employees, and he is walking into a specific sixth grade classroom and saying, all right, today they should be learning surface area. And that struck me because in Montgomery County, there has been a lot of focus on all these outside forces. There's been a lot of discussion about boundaries, about facilities, about politics. And what Superintendent Taylor is saying is that we really need to focus on the teaching and the learning and making sure that it's consistent across classrooms so that someone in the Up County isn't learning in a different way than someone down in Silver Spring.
1: Talia Richmond, education reporter for The Banner.
2: 324, the chair of the D.C. Council says it's not likely the White House would impose a control board to run the city if Democratic Socialist Janice Lewis George were elected mayor in November. But it could happen, according to him, and the city has to be prepared for the scenario. More from WTOP's Alan Etter.
15: At a legislative briefing with reporters today, Chairman Phil Mendelson said previous statements from President Trump that Lewis George was a communist are inappropriate and untrue. The current Ward 4 council member is a Democratic Socialist, much like New York City Mayor Zohran Mamdani. Given President Trump's particular interest in the nation's capital, anything could happen.
16: You're right. They could, if they want to change the law, they could... They don't even need to change the law. If Congress wants to create a control board, they could.
15: A federal control board like the one installed in the 90s during the financial crisis. Mendelson says current times in no way reflect the 90s, and all this control talk is to appease Donald Trump.
16: Like perhaps pleasing his base that he's fighting for law and order when I think everyone in the district knows that the National Guard is not actually improving public safety.
15: at the Wilson Building. Alan Etter, WTOP News.
1: Sports on WTOP, brought to you by Amentum, delivering advanced solutions for space and defense. And George Wallace, we got a little breaking news. What did Coach Quinn have to say about Jaden Daniels?
12: Well, he said he did have the imaging done today, and the next steps are to see a couple specialists this week, then determine exactly the steps after that. So really no new news, as he does have a dislocated elbow. They do know that, and they'll see the specialist this week and determine the next step. So definitely going to miss Sunday. Marcus Mariota is going to start against the Seattle Seahawks, and they'll get behind Marcus just as they have last year. And look, we've said it all along. This is why you have a Marcus Mariota on as a backup, right? I mean, he's proven he can play in this league. He's done it for this team already.
17: Right.
12: And we'll see if they can kind of stay afloat until Jaden gets back. But they do got the Seahawks coming to town. Sam Cosmi is in the concussion protocol, so he's taking the steps for that. Brandon Coleman did have a finger injury, but all signs leading are good to go for him. So that is positive news, because that was another offensive lineman injury yesterday. The big concern, of course, the defense, as the Cowboys were going up and down the field at will yesterday. Don't want to see that. So yeah. The Seahawks will be in town. Coming up on Sunday, Chiefs get a late field goal at the end of overtime as time expired to beat the Colts last night. Did you see in Nashville yesterday how hot it was with the Eagles and the Titans? Players' cleats were melting. The surface temperature reached 157 degrees.
1: And that was on the turf, right?
12: Yeah, on the turf.
17: 157?
12: And Nick Sirianni needed an IV during the game. Oh, the head coach, the Eagles.
1: Are they not monitoring that at all, George? I mean, I don't know anything how that works with the turf and with the temperature getting that high.
12: I mean, they monitor. I don't know what they...
1: I mean, like, would there be, like, a cutoff where it would be like, okay, 157, the cleats are melting, that's it.
17: 157.
12: If there was a cutoff, I think they would have passed.
17: I mean, you know, this is, that's the temperature you grill meat with.
1: that's right. What I'm getting at. Like, why did it get that high?
12: That's right. It's
1: Nashville. Say anything.
12: Nashville in September.
1: Without the NFL saying, like, this needs to end.
12: I don't know. I mean, I've never seen players' cleats melt before.
17: No, that's new.
12: Interesting, right? Giants Rams tonight on Monday Night Football. And that Nationals in St. Louis as well. George Wallace, WTOP Sports.
17: Thank you, George. 327.
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6: Okay, recapping the top traffic incidents that we're tracking. From Maryland, it's crashes. 370 eastbound past 270 on the right. 270 northbound past Hyattstown on a shoulder. And a recent one happening southbound between I-70 and 85 in Frederick. And the recovery of one that overturned on 70 westbound west of Braddock Heights on the right side. For Virginia, it's a new crash in the rain on the George Washington Memorial Parkway between Turkey Run and the Beltway. Fairfax Fire Rescue Units finding it northbound on the GW Parkway. And in D.C. on the Rock Creek Parkway, northbound traffic still stop and go because of the Waterside Drive road work and only one lane open on Rock Creek Parkway. 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Dave Dildine, next traffic report in 10 minutes.
17: The WTOP forecast, cloudy skies. We will have showers as we go through the afternoon. The heaviest of the stuff right now to the north of D.C. We won't get much past the low 70s today, and we'll drop down to the upper 50s, low 60s tonight with more rain and, more rain tomorrow. It'll be windy. And a high of only of 65, right now 71 in the nation's capital.
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17: Good afternoon. I'm Sean Anderson.
1: I'm Ann Kramer. Grace Newton is our producer.
17: The fight over the First Amendment between President Trump and the news media has ramped up considerably. CNN, MS Now, and Politico have now filed a lawsuit in federal court after the outlets were barred from the White House over the weekend. Reporters from those organizations had their credentials revoked, and the lawsuit now asks the judge to declare President Trump's ban unconstitutional. We're getting word that a hearing on this lawsuit will take place on Wednesday. The judge randomly assigned to the case is the same judge who handled a lawsuit during the first Trump term when the White House tried to ban then CNN correspondent Jim Acosta. Back then, Judge Timothy Kelly ruled that Acosta's credentials had to be restored. Meantime, CNN was also banned from taking part in the White House TV press pool, but the result has been the other four major networks have banded together and are refusing to provide video coverage of the president.
22: CNN was scheduled to be the television pool for all the networks. Now it's on the sidelines, credentials cut off along with Politico and MS Now, and maybe others, says President Trump, unless their coverage conforms. Warning of a chilling effect, Professor Marianne Franks at George Washington University School of Law.
23: If you want this kind of access, if you want to remain here in this press pool, then you have to do what I say, and you have to report the way that I want you to report it.
22: Republican leader Steve Scalise telling ABC, we've never had a president more open to the press. Wayne Cabot, ABC News.
1: Another big development today in the world of media. After threatening to move out of California, Paramount has now settled its antitrust lawsuit, and that clears the way to close on its $81 billion merger with Warner Brothers Discovery. Here is State Attorney General Rob Bonta confirming the settlement.
24: The settlement is not a vote of support for this merger. It is not a blessing of the broader merger. Broadly speaking, we believe further consolidation in markets that are central to American economic life doesn't serve the American economy, consumers, or competition well.
1: Paramount Skydance has also agreed to set up a third-party news editorial independence board, as it's going to be known as. That board will oversee the news operations, it says, of CBS and CNN to ensure editorial independence under Paramount's ownership.
17: 333, and now to the U.S. war against Iran. There is a dangerous new problem for the world's oil supply. All of the routes in the Middle East are about to shut down. Houthi attacks are now threatening Saudi infrastructure and may trigger a new war soon. WTOP National Security Correspondent J.J. Green has the latest. J.J.
25: Sean, that new war may be between Saudi Arabia and Iran. They built their east-west pipeline, the Saudis, so they could move oil to the Red Sea and to bypass the Strait of Hormuz during a confrontation with Iran. But Houthi attacks are now threatening Saudi infrastructure and shipping on that western route, reportedly forcing the kingdom to move more crude back through Hormuz. That puts Saudi oil back into a waterway Iran has already demonstrated it can severely disrupt. At the same time, the Houthis are threatening the Red Sea and the Bab el-Mandeb Strait and have expanded their attacks deep into Saudi Arabia. The Saudis say they've intercepted missiles aimed at Riyadh, so essentially the Saudi capital is under attack. The danger is no longer simply that Iran could disrupt Hormuz. It is that instability around Hormuz and the Red Sea that could begin reinforcing each other, leaving Saudi Arabia without a reliably safe alternative route for getting oil to the market and the world without that oil. Reporting live, J.J. Green, back to you, Sean and Ann.
1: J.J., so the UNGA, the United Nations General Assembly, meets this week in New York. President Trump is headed there. How much are you hearing or thinking that the war in Iran is going to be any focus of discussions on the sidelines of this?
25: Of course, it's going to be huge, and people judge you by the words you use. They also have to listen to those words to make some kind of judgment. And the president seems to know that, so he's chosen this forum to make some comments and statements about this war in Iran, with Iran, and the impact that it's having. But one thing that's going to be front and center and on stage as well is the way that the world's economy has essentially been bottled up by this conflict. So whether the president feels as though the U.S. is winning this war, whether or not Iran feels that it's winning this war, all of them, both of them, are going to have to answer some questions based on what it is that's said there at that event, because I can tell you for sure all of the sources that I've spoken to have said most people that are going to be there are very upset about the situation and very bleak about where it might take the world oil supply and the world economy.
17: JJ, thanks.
25: You're welcome.
17: WTOP National Security Correspondent JJ Green, up ahead in Money News after traffic and weather.
3: A mysterious real estate deal in Virginia. I'm John Werdock.
1: 336.
4: Eric Fanning has spent more than three decades leading across government and industry, including senior roles in all three military departments and service as the 22nd Secretary of the Army. As President and CEO of the Aerospace Industries Association, he continues to work at the intersection of leadership, innovation, workforce, and national security. He joins WEPA CEO Shane Canfield to reflect on navigating different organizational cultures, leading through change, building strong teams, and the lessons he has carried from public service into the private sector.
5: It's a highly educated, motivated workforce. 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I met with every new class of people coming in. I met with each team in office each year. We had monthly town hall meetings so we could communicate with people. So the key to me is open, transparent communication.
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17: WTOP's traffic and weather. Let's get back to Dave Dildine in the traffic center.
6: Got traffic and weather on the Beltway. Beltway drivers getting a steady dose of moderate to heavy rain from Tysons to Bethesda. Wipers on continuous there. Fairfax County Fire Rescue should be arriving with the crash in the rain on the northern end of the George Washington Parkway. Near dead run in the Beltway. Interchange northbound traffic in the Parkway even slower to get by that crash in the rain. 270, road spray delays northbound into Rockville. All the ramps that lead eastbound on 370 open. The crash activity should be in the grass. And again, lanes and ramps open. Very tangled up in Frederick. 270 southbound, south of 70, a crash reported on the right. And westbound on 70, you're still jammed past Braddock Heights. But the rollover on the hill off Braddock Mountain into the valley, that is clear. Both lanes on 70 reopened a few minutes ago. District. Despite the showers and the forecast, the work zone on Rock Creek Parkway at Waterside Drive still in place. Northbound, only one lane is open on Rock Creek Parkway. Look for delays coming north of Virginia Avenue and keep left until that work zone clears. Waterside Drive expected to remain open. The long-term work zone enclosure postponed. In Virginia, slick and slow on parts of 66. The south side of the Beltway is out of loop in Alexandria. 395, 95, but no major incidents have been reported on the interstates in the Commonwealth. 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Dave Dildine, next traffic report in 10 minutes.
1: 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Over to 7 News meteorologist Mark Pena.
2: Temperatures topping out in the mid-70s today will be the warmest day of the week, which also coincides with the final day of summer. By tonight, we're going to track our next weather maker, which will keep cooler, cloudy, and rainy conditions over the next several days. Temperatures will have bottom out near 60 tonight and only warm to the mid-60s tomorrow with rain through much of the day. I'm 7 News meteorologist Mark Pena in the Storm Alert Weather Center.
17: We've got significant rain in a good chunk of the WTOP listening area, particularly north of D.C. in a line from about Sterling and Reston over across the river into Montgomery County up toward Rockville. Otherwise, we're looking at temperatures that are hovering around 70. It's 70 in Springfield, 68 in Laurel, and 68 in Farragut Square.
1: 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We say hello to John Wardock.
3: Hi there, Sean and Ann. A mansion in McLean has sold for $17.5 million, but this isn't your typical mansion story. In fact, the Washington Business Journal reports the property has disappeared from the Bright MLS service, and you cannot find the property on Realtor.com. The mansion sits less than a half mile from CIA headquarters. And 7-Eleven is appealing to football fans, and it's rolling out some new deals starting today for some pizzas and wings. Loyalty club members can buy a whole pizza and some boneless wings for $3. The major stock averages are enjoying nice gains on this Monday. The Dow Jones Industrial Average is up 421 points. That's almost a 1% rise for the blue chips. The S&P 500 up 120 points. That's a 1.5% gain. And the NASDAQ is up 639 points right now. That's a 2.4% gain. Helping things today, oil has been down about 4% with West Texas crude trading at $95 a barrel. John Wardock, WTOP News.
17: All right, John, thanks. 342. WTOP's coverage of National Hispanic Heritage Month continues, and our Neil Augenstein takes a look at how federal funding cuts are affecting Hispanic students at local colleges and universities.
9: HSI stands for Hispanic Serving Institution, and it's a congressional designation that reflects that more than 25% of our students are Hispanic.
10: Here at Marymount University, which became Virginia's first HSI in 2020, President Irma Becerra says HSI grants have been important to working class families.
9: You know, mom and dad, they may be working two jobs just to make ends meet. Maybe they don't have the ability to get a loan so that they can help their son and daughter financially, so students have to support themselves.
10: But in 2025, the Trump administration's Department of Education ended more than $350 million in grants, saying providing funds to Hispanic-serving schools was discriminatory and unconstitutional. Becerra believes there's a misunderstanding about the HSI designation.
9: So when Marymount receives that grant, $1.5 million, for those programs to retain students in STEM, we're not only using them for Hispanic students, we use the funding to support all our students. So every student that comes to Marymount benefits.
10: Last year, Virginia lawmakers approved an extra $2,000 for students who go to HSIs. In Arlington, Neil Augenstein, WTOP News.
17: Stay with WTOP throughout Hispanic Heritage Month for reports and stories showing the impact, the heritage, and the achievements of the Hispanic and Latino communities here in our area.
1: Up ahead on WTOP, we've been telling you about President Trump's massive arch that he wants to build in front of Arlington National Cemetery, just a stone's throw from there. He now wants it to double as a military complex. We're going to get into this with WTOP National Security Correspondent J.J. Green. It's 344.
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17: It's 3:45. I'm Sean Anderson.
1: I'm Ann Kramer. Thanks for joining us.
17: From a 250-foot-high triumphal arch to a military complex equipped with drones and snipers, President Trump announced over the weekend the monument he wants to build between the Lincoln Memorial and Arlington National Cemetery would become what he called a top-grade military complex. Now, this announcement comes as the president is facing legal challenges to the project. It's another example of the president insisting his initiatives to beautify Washington are also serving a national security purpose. The president has also been calling the new White House ballroom a military complex.
1: WTOP national security correspondent J.J. Green joins us now live. And J.J., I don't know about you, but first thing I thought about was, my gosh, what a huge target this would be if we start housing ammunition and drones in there. What have you been gathering about this idea?
16: Well, the most important reaction I've gotten is talking to intelligence and military officials is, are you kidding me? And then the second thing is, what the F? Excuse me, but that's what they've said. And this is, simply put, one of the things that I think most people have just have had real trouble getting their head around, because the questions are simple. Why do you need that? And how are you going to protect people in there and around that place? And to your point, what about what you're telling the U.S.'s enemies or adversaries about such a sensitive situation? The whole question to many people is, why would you even talk about something like this? What is the whole point of this? You've got this in a major gateway into the city. There is already head and shoulders way more security here in Washington than most folks think we need. So there is this question about, what are you kidding me? What would this do? How would it help us is the questions that a lot of people are asking.
17: Yeah, for the president to talk about this in so openly, that also just seems to be, I guess, incredible to a lot of people.
16: Some people have put this in the fantasy category because, frankly, it would take a long, long time. Even if this were approved, it would take a long time to figure out a way to do this in that kind of structure. First of all, you're talking about drones, people. You're talking about all kinds of sensitive of equipment there designed to conduct surveillance. I mean, and let's not forget about, this is heavily policed and secured airspace. So how would you do that? And so this is something that a lot of people that I've spoken to, a lot of other people have said, this may be the president tapping us along, as he likes to say, because something like this certainly is not something that could be easily done. And it may never actually get beyond what has been floated this past weekend.
1: JJ, it's kind of interesting because when the president started with his East Wing ballroom and decided to do that, then we found out there was a military bunker of sorts going on underneath there that he was building as well. And that seemed to be their challenge in court when they were when people opposed to the ballroom and him doing that there took the case to court. So just wondering if you heard any mentions of that along the way this weekend when you got some reaction that people thought maybe this is another attempt to use that military legal angle by saying, hey, let's make it a complex and put ammunition there.
16: Yeah, it is something that people have talked about. But when you look at that and you look at the fact that the White House was caught off guard and by surprise, even his Pentagon caught off guard and surprised by this, you know, it again brings us back to that point about what is actually the president doing? Why is the president actually doing this? And it seems to come right back to this idea that the president is perhaps trying to keep everyone off guard about what he's doing and maybe wants us to pay more attention to this than to something else. I don't know. But the truth is,
25: this whole idea of doing something like this, there are just so many problems with it. It's just really difficult to get your mind around it. The drones would provide surveillance. Potentially, there is rapid response. There would be elevated positions giving security personnel long sight lines over the bridges there. You know, the Potomac air approaches and ceremonial areas are sort of down on the ground. It's conceptual logic, but the president has not said what kinds of anything would be there. And that seems to suggest that nobody in the planning department for this kind of thing, which is the Pentagon, even has an inkling or has heard a word of any of this.
17: JJ, thanks.
25: You're welcome.
17: WTOP National Security Correspondent JJ Green.
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6: Moderate to heavy traffic and rain on the Beltway and 270 in Bethesda, Rockville, and Silver Spring. Wetter and slower, especially on the inner loop. With the wipers on. Through Frederick, freeway traffic remains kind of tangled. The crash west of Braddock Heights on 70 is clear, but the backlog remains. 270 southbound, south of 70, a crash remains on the right side. Baltimore-Washington Parkway, no major incidents. Standard slowdowns near Fort Meade and Greenbelt. In D.C., for Rock Creek and Potomac Parkway at Waterside Drive, the long-term ramp closure was postponed, but the short-term work zone was blocking the right lane today, and it's still slow getting past that. We'll see if it gets cleared with Rock Creek Parkway shifting into the PM one-way pattern. Signs point to yes, but slow in the near term. Over in Virginia on the George Washington Memorial Parkway, northbound delays from Langley toward the Beltway. It's a crash beyond Turkey Run Park on the right side. 95 northbound past Aquia, broken down truck in the center lane. Southbound daily delays through Lorton. Outer loop, another 30 to 45 minutes of heavy traffic to get through Alexandria and cross the Woodrow Wilson Bridge. 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Dave Dildine, next traffic report in less than 10 minutes.
17: Let's head on over to 7 News meteorologist Mark Pena.
2: Cloudy skies with temperatures in the mid-70s this afternoon for the final day of summer will also be the warmest day this week with temperatures eventually falling to 60 tonight with showers increasing ahead of our next weather maker, which will keep cloudy, cooler, and rainy conditions over the next several days, temperatures only making it to the mid-60s for your Tuesday. I'm 7 News meteorologist Mark Pena and the Storm Alert Weather Center.
1: Rockville right now getting some of the heaviest of the showers that we're having. 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
17: Quarterback Jaden Daniels left Sunday's loss to Dallas with another dislocated elbow, and now some fans are furious at Commanders coach Dan Quinn's decision to go for the touchdown instead of kicking before halftime. On today's DC Sports Filter, WTOP's Rob Woodfork says that's the wrong target.
4: JD5 was cooking the Cowboys before he got hurt. 69 rushing yards, a touchdown pass, and inches from a second, driving Washington to the goal line before halftime. Quinn went for the touchdown instead of a chip shot field goal, and the play ended in the worst possible way. That doesn't make the decision wrong. It makes it a brutal break in a violent game. If I'm dinging Quinn for anything, it's this. His offense had precious few reps together this preseason, so maybe that goal line gamble makes more sense in week 7 than a game and a half into the season. But here's what matters. The same aggressive, analytically sound version of Dan Quinn is the one who got this team to the NFC title game in 2024. Objectively, the best season this franchise has had in over 3 decades. The only thing that changed since then are his team's fortunes. And that's what will determine whether this ends up being Quinn's last season in Washington. Not because he went for touchdowns instead of field goals, but because he couldn't win once the breaks stopped falling his way. I'm Rob Woodfork, and that's DC Sports Filtered.
1: With more sports on WTOP, we're powered by Maximus, moving people and technology forward. George has been monitoring what Coach Quinn's been saying. Bring us up to speed.
6: That's right. Yeah, Dan Quinn meeting with the media this afternoon. And did give us an update
5: regarding Jaden and some updates there. He had imaging done today. He'll see specialists early this week, Tuesday and Wednesday. And then we'll go through the process from there. I know you'll have some questions regarding timelines, but until we go through that process, I'd be guessing to give you any. We will start Marcus on Sunday, and there's nobody easier to rally around than him.
6: There you go. He said that last year, too. And it's because we went through the same thing last year.
17: Yes, I know.
6: But that is why you have a Marcus Mariota on this team. Mm-hmm. So the dislocated elbow, he'll see a specialist, as you heard, and we'll get a better idea later in the week. Other injuries, Sam Cosmi in the concussion protocol. Brandon Coleman's finger seems to be okay. Nick Cross stayed overnight in Dallas with an internal injury. He has since been discharged and returning back to the area. So things not great right now for Washington at 0-2. The Giants and Rams play wrap up the week tonight on Monday Night Football in L.A. Nationals reinstate DJ Hurst from the 60-day injured list. He will start tonight in St. Louis, or in Detroit, I should say. Nats took 2 of 3 from St. Louis over the weekend. George Wallace, WTOP Sports.
17: All right, George, thanks. 357.
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26: The top traffic issues of the hour getting resolved, cleared. Rock Creek Parkway, Waterside Drive, work zone clearing. GW Parkway near the Beltway, crash out of the way, but northbound still slow. 95 northbound past Garrisonville, truck is now on the shoulder. Frederick, 270 southbound near 70, crash out of the way. 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Dave Dildine, next traffic report in 10 minutes.
17: Your forecast now from Mark Pena.
2: Temperatures topping out in the mid-70s today will be the warmest day of the week, which also coincides with the final day of summer. By tonight, we're going to track our next weather maker, which will keep cooler, cloudy, and rainy conditions over the next several days. Temperatures will have bottomed out near 60 tonight and only warm to the mid-60s tomorrow with rain through much of the day. I'm 7 News meteorologist Mark Pena in the Storm Alert Weather Center.
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1: Good afternoon. I'm Ann Kramer.
17: And I'm Sean Anderson. Coming up,
1: major traffic outage snarled flights up and down the East Coast after a power failure at Philadelphia's control center.
17: President Trump's decision to bar CNN, Politico, and MS Now from the White House coverage is facing growing pushback.
1: We'll talk about it live at 4:15 with our Capitol Hill correspondent, Mitchell Miller.
17: And on Wall Street, a huge NASDAQ rally up more than 2%. The Dow is up almost 400.
3: From ABC News, I'm Michelle Franzen. Protests breaking out in Texas after a DoorDash driver was shot and injured by ICE agents Sunday in Austin. DHS says the 28-year-old was in the country illegally. The attorney for Garces Perez held a briefing this hour. Kate Lincoln Goldfinch says she spoke to her client.
8: He said he was driving for DoorDash and an unmarked black truck sideswiped him. He didn't know it was ICE. And he did a U-turn under the highway and the truck chased him and sideswiped him again. And the agents came out and shot him in the back of the neck and pulled him out of the car.
3: The attorney says her client slept on the floor at the detention facility in Pearsall, Texas. The war with Iran keeping oil prices elevated, even though a barrel of crude fell below $100 this week. Diesel prices at record highs. ABC's Elizabeth Schulze says Americans are also paying more at the pump.
9: Gas is back above $5 in four states, Washington, Oregon, Nevada, California. There it's averaging $6.15. Illinois and Michigan are also approaching that $5 mark. And with jet fuel prices spiking again. Executives at United, American, and Southwest are now saying they could trim flight schedules over the holidays to cut costs.
3: President Trump says he's willing to meet with Iran's president on the sidelines of this week's UN General Assembly. The FAA says it's had to shut down airspace in parts of the Northeast briefly today to make initial repairs after a communication systems outage at the Air Traffic Control Center overseeing regional airports in New Jersey and Philadelphia. It caused ground stops at Newark and Philadelphia airports. Federal aviation officials say that they realized the backup frequency line failed too and had been cut in New Jersey and at a construction site, delays and cancellations stacking up across the country. 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
17: 4:02 here on WTOP, Monday, September 21st, 2026. We have rain in much of the region. We're at 69 in D.C. Good afternoon. I'm Sean Anderson.
1: And I'm Ann Kramer. Our top story this hour is a discovery in Prince George's County raising questions over the weekend all across the community. The body of a black man found hanging from a tree. The body found yesterday morning in Upper Marlboro. County leaders have been talking to the community about the case today, and the investigation continues. Here's WTOP's John Doman.
10: During the press conference, police spokesman Brian Fisher announced the cause of death had been confirmed.
11: Medical examiner has ruled this officially a suicide. There is no trauma to the body.
10: But the symbolism behind it still has a community on edge, and that's what prompted county leaders to address everything they can say about the situation.
12: The investigation is about getting to the truth.
10: Following the press conference, County Executive Aisha Braveboy and dozens of others began walking to the business where the body was found. There was a prayer, there was mourning, and there were tears.
12: Let's not forget about the person who took their life and what he must have been going through.
10: In Upper Marlboro.
12: So I ask people not to politicize this.
10: John Dome in WTOP News.
17: 4:03, a planned two-month closure of Waterside Drive in Northwest D.C. is now on hold. That closure was expected to create major detours between Rock Creek Parkway and Massachusetts Avenue. And the National Park Service says crews discovered a large utility line during preliminary work last week. And this line is old. It dates back to the early 1900s. The agency is now trying to figure out its impact on the project. Right now, no new start date has been announced.
1: It is 4:04 on WTOP. Two more malls in our region are putting restrictions on young people. The owners of the Montgomery Mall and Wheaton Mall say their new parental guidance policy starts 1 week from today. The rules will be anyone under 18 must have an adult 21 or older with them after 3 o'clock each afternoon. That adult can be a legal guardian, a parent, or what they're calling a supervising adult. The mall owners say the policy works to make sure the malls have a family-friendly environment, which is also comfortable and safe for all shoppers. 17-year-old last month was charged as an adult with shooting a 13-year-old near the Cinnabon and Children's Play area of the Wheaton Mall. The Columbia Mall in Howard County has an escort policy for teens as well on the weekends. Well,
17: Montgomery County Public School Superintendent Thomas Taylor has been taking a closer look at what students are learning in classrooms all across the district. The Banner reports Taylor's been visiting schools with a detailed guide that lays out what students should be learning and when. He says the goal is to bring more consistency to teaching, and so a student's education doesn't depend on which school or teacher they have.
0: Montgomery County is dealing with declining enrollment for a whole slew of reasons. And I think Superintendent Taylor knows that to keep families interested in what MCPS is offering, they need to have strong academic results. So right now, the district is 6th out of 24 Maryland districts in math and 7th in English. And Superintendent Taylor feels confident that with this focus on instruction, that Montgomery County can rise to the top.
17: That's Talia Richmond, education reporter for The Banner.
1: Librarians are doing a lot more these days than just checking out books. D.C.'s public libraries have been hosting author talks and finding new ways to connect with the community. Here's WTOP's Kate Ryan.
13: I like to be in the videos, but then when the camera starts, I'm like, I don't know what to do.
15: Tasneem, the children's librarian at D.C.'s Martin Luther King Library, features in a number of the D.C. Public Library's social media posts.
13: Some of us are naturals. I am not one of the naturals.
15: Coordinator of Adult Services at the MLK Library, David Quick.
16: I mean, I'm always glad to help Diego, and, you know, he's a good partner in all of our programming, and social media is a really fun part of our service and our programming right now.
15: He's referring to Diego Garces, the social media specialist for the library system, who says at first he got a little pushback from some of the staff, but now...
18: Staff are asking me, can I be in your next video? And I said, absolutely, the more the better. And I love when the staff get recognized for what they do.
15: Kate Ryan, WTOP News.
17: Of course, the big sports story of the day around here, Jaden Daniels, the dislocated elbow that he suffered while playing quarterback for the Commanders against the Dallas Cowboys yesterday. Right now, there's not a lot to report. Marcus Mariota will start at quarterback for the Commanders this weekend against Seattle. Coach Dan Quinn says that Jaden Daniels had some imaging done on that elbow today. He'll see specialists in the next couple of days, but right now we don't know the extent of the injury or whether he'll need surgery. WTOP's George Wallace is on top of that. He'll join us later this hour to talk about Jaden Daniels and what's ahead for the Commanders.
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19: 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I'm John Werdahl.
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17: Traffic and weather here on WTOP. We go to Dave Dildine in the traffic center.
26: Well, rain showers for most of the region, but in part of Montgomery County, the rain has been steady, moderate to heavy even over the last hour. And in the rain on I-270, another crash. We've had several already. The most recent happening southbound between the lane divide and Old Georgetown Road near Rockledge Drive. Left lanes that go southbound toward the Interloop are what are backing up, but with caution in the reduced visibility beyond Montrose Road because there's some friction there. The right lanes that go southbound on the spur are moving closer to the speed limit. So with caution, southbound on 270 toward the lane divide and the latest crash. Slick and slow on many parts of the Beltway through Montgomery County. Up in Frederick, the crash southbound on 270 beyond 70 clear. 70 westbound slow but steadier passing Braddock Heights. Both crashes from earlier in the afternoon also gone. Bay Bridge, satisfactory, eastbound bunching up near Sandy Point. In the district, Southeast Southwest Freeway, eastbound delays. We've got our COBEC camera zoomed in on 695. Can't quite see the incident, but we believe the Aero Board showed up and took the left lane on the Southeast Freeway beyond 6th Street Southeast. DC 295, north and southbound slowdowns near Pennsylvania Avenue and Benning Road. In Virginia, 66, lots of east and westbound congestion to cope with. An east westbound crash near 28 in Centerville was moved onto the left shoulder of the express lanes. 95 southbound, daily delays Newington to Woodbridge. Northbound delays easing out of Stafford County beyond 610. Truck was moved onto the right shoulder. Lanes reopened. Avoid the malarkey and shenanigans that come with fake payments, unsafe meetups, and endless haggling. Sell to Fitzgerald Auto Malls. Know exactly who you're dealing with. 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Dave Dildine, next traffic report in 10 minutes.
17: Let's get that forecast now from 7 News meteorologist Mark Pena.

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2: The company behind Facebook and Instagram is investing heavily in AI. Meta Platforms is going to spend almost $150 billion in AI this year, and its Muse app has been one of the most downloaded in the Apple Store. Meta stock popped on all this optimism, jumping some 11% Monday. That Meta news also helped lift the NASDAQ to a record closing high. The Dow Jones Industrial Average added 366 points, the S&P 500 up 114, and the NASDAQ jumped 599 points. That was a 2.2% gain. The NASDAQ back above 27,000. And the next time you buy a Happy Meal, you may want to hold on to that toy. Market Watch reports special limited edition items from Starbucks, McDonald's, and Burger King are reselling on eBay and Etsy at eye-popping prices. John Wardock, WTOP News.
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4: Well, coming up on WTOP, the White House press corps and the Trump administration headed for a legal showdown after the president banned a number of networks. He says he did that last Friday, and it's because he didn't like their coverage. We're going to talk live about these developments with WTOP Capitol Hill correspondent Mitchell Miller. It is 4:12.
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1: It's 4:14. I'm Sean Anderson.
4: I'm Ann Kramer. Thanks for being with us.
1: President Trump held a White House ribbon-cutting ceremony today, but you didn't get to see it because there was no official TV pool coverage. CNN had been scheduled to provide the pool camera, but the network was barred from the White House under the president's weekend ban on CNN, MS Now, and Politico. Well, in response, major broadcast networks, ABC, CBS, NBC, Fox, along with CNN, declined to provide White House TV pool coverage. The banned news organizations have filed a lawsuit, and they argue the president's action violates First Amendment protections.
4: Joining us live is WTOP Capitol Hill correspondent Mitchell Miller. Mitch, always good to have you on. Now, it is not unusual for President Trump to go after the media. He seems to do it almost every day. He started to really clamp down and then expand different members of the media that they wanted in the White House press pool to begin with at the beginning of his second term in office. But let's talk about the broader scale and how maybe unusual it is for the White House to be very specific about the news organizations it doesn't want in.
11: Right. And I've looked back on various instances over the years, and it appears this is unprecedented. Not only are these news organizations banned, but now the TV pool isn't in place for the president during a week when he's going to the United Nations in New York. He's scheduled to host Chinese leader Xi Jinping here in Washington. The president previously, as you noted, tried to ban a single reporter, then CNN White House correspondent Jim Acosta. He won that legal battle in court, and other presidents

0: have done various things pushing back on the media, but lawyers for the banned news organizations are to be in U.S. District Court here in D.C. this Wednesday. The Trump administration has a Tuesday deadline to respond to the media outlet's lawsuit.
1: Now, Vice President J.D. Vance is defending the president's move here, but he is describing it very differently. So how is the White House framing this ban?
0: Right, Sean. So the vice president says he supports the president, but this is how he sees this.
2: He's not banning media outlets. What he's doing is saying, we're not going to give you special access to the White House if you engage in what is effectively propaganda.
0: Now, that is a bit of a contradiction with the president, who has referred to it repeatedly as a ban on these news organizations. And they do not have special access to the White House. They're covering the president, just as journalists have done for decades. The courts have generally upheld that notion that a president can't prohibit certain news organizations from covering the White House simply because the president doesn't like their reporting.
3: Hey, Mitch, one Republican congressman broke with Trump over this decision. What did he have to say?
0: Right. Idaho Republican Congressman Mike Simpson was here at the Capitol today to temporarily gavel in a session while the House is out. And he told reporters he disagrees with the president's decision to ban the news organizations from the White House. In his words, the president is what keeps us honest, so I don't like what they're doing. He also said, by the way, he does not think the president should spend taxpayer money on a new arch in Arlington. And he says if the president presses ahead with the arch, he should come to Congress. Simpson, by the way, is a senior member of the House Appropriations Committee.
1: Let's switch gears here on a closely watched Senate race. The Republican nominee in Iowa made some headlines today. Why could that matter nationally?
0: Well, Republican Congresswoman Ashley Hinson is in a tough race with Democratic State Representative Josh Turek in Iowa. Hinson today posted on social media that Iowa residents shouldn't have to put the bill at the pump or the checkout line for the war with Iran. That is a break from the president, even though she did not mention him by name. She also did not appear with Vice President J.D. Vance last week when he came to Iowa to campaign for Republicans. Josh Turek, her opponent, is criticizing Hinson for voting repeatedly against war powers resolutions on Iran. The two candidates are running to fill the seat of Republican Senator Joni Ernst, who's leaving Congress.
3: Mitch, thanks for the update.
0: You bet.
3: WTOP Capitol Hill correspondent Mitchell Miller.
1: 418. Weather with Dave Dildine in the WTOP Traffic Center.
4: Southeast Southwest Freeway eastbound near the Navy Yard ramps. DDOT should be stopped with someone in the left lane of I-695 before the bend over 11th Street Southeast. That's creating longer delays for inbound drivers on 395. Light rain in the district, moderate to heavy, though, in parts of Montgomery County. Soaked and slow on the Beltway, especially the inner loop, coming off the Legion Bridge from Cabin John into Silver Spring. The spin out on 270 southbound between the lane divide and Rockledge Drive straightened out, lined up on the left shoulder. Drivers are getting out of that left lane to keep responders safe. Northbound, a lot of brake lights in the rain as you roll into Rockville. 95 and Baltimore Washington Parkway, moderate to heavy traffic and weather at the Columbia, Laurel, Jessup exits. Virginia, a little more spotty, but still a lot of slowdowns to work through on 66, 395 and I-95. 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Dave Dildine, next traffic report in 10 minutes.
3: To the 7 News Weather Center and Chief Meteorologist Veronica Johnson. Veronica, I guess we just keep a raincoat with us all week here, don't we?
5: Pretty much, yeah, at least going through about half of Thursday, the way it's looking right now. And this is also going to be our coolest stretch since mid-May, going way back. But these rains going to be beneficial. We just have to watch some of the tidal flooding with this persistent easterly wind and the chance with some higher rainfall rates at times that there could be some isolated flash flooding. That'll be when the ground gets a bit more saturated, and I'm forecasting that for Tuesday night going into Wednesday morning. But right now, as mentioned, we do have some moderate rain out there. Silver Spring over toward Ashburn, down toward Middleburg, Marshall, and Gainesville. And that's all pressing east and southeast. So waves of rain this evening, tonight, and areas of rain and even wind in the forecast for tomorrow afternoon. Temperatures will start out in the 50s to upper 60s and will pretty much hold there as we get into the afternoon. Barely going to be budging. The high 65 in D.C. for Tuesday. Wednesday, the high 62 in D.C. with areas of rain and wind. And then some breezy showers for Thursday. Also looking at Temperatures topping out only in the mid-60s. Right now it's 66 in Gaithersburg, 70 in Gainesville, and also D.C. now it's 70, but here comes the rain.
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3: Coming up on WTOP, we will update you on a major equipment failure issue that was impacting flights along the Northeast. It is 421.
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1: It's 422.
3: Major equipment failure snarled air travel across the Northeast this afternoon. It caused some widespread delays and cancellations. Now, the FAA blames a critical circuit, says it failed at the Philadelphia airport that helps control air traffic for Newark, Philly, and Teterboro. Ground stops were issued at multiple airports, including Newark, Philly, LaGuardia, and Kennedy. Hundreds of flights were delayed or canceled. The nation's transportation secretary says the outage highlights the need to modernize the nation's aging air traffic infrastructure.
1: Well, this is one thing that might modernize it, although it is controversial in some quarters. The D.C. region's 3 major airports now have access to a new AI-powered air traffic control system designed to help keep planes moving. Controllers at Reagan National, Dulles, and BWI Marshall can now use the FAA's new system. It's called the SMART system. It analyzes airline schedules, weather, and other factors to help reduce congestion and perhaps improve traffic flow. Here's Sean Duffy.
12: This is what America's asked for. They said, hey, I'm sick of the experience that I have right now in America. I'm sick of the delays.
1: And Duffy says the new SMART system is designed to reduce delays, not replace air traffic controllers, but the union representing the controllers is not endorsing the technology. It says it wasn't involved in the system's design or rollout. The nation's air traffic control system remains short about 4,000 controllers.
3: Well, Virginia Senators Tim Kaine and Mark Warner are pushing new air safety proposal that would place additional limits on flights at Reagan National Airport. It comes after last year's deadly crash near the airport that killed 67. WTOP's Mitchell Miller today on the Hill.
0: Senator Kaine says he's been warning fellow lawmakers for years about the danger of continually adding more flights at Reagan National.
13: If you force more flights in for the convenience of Congress members, there's going to be a catastrophe, and you're endangering the lives of the 25 million people who use that airport.
0: And tragedy struck last year. Kaine and Senator Warner are proposing new limits on the number of flights that can land and take off each hour. And they want to gradually scale back on the number of flights that have been added, dropping 6 slots or flights each year over the next 5 years.
13: The capacity challenges at DCA Reagan is definitely something that the NTSB has suggested we need to ameliorate.
0: The airport has added 64 daily flights since 2000. On Capitol Hill, Mitchell Miller, WTOP News.
1: Sports on WTOP brought to you by Amentum, delivering advanced solutions for space and defense. George Wallace is here. George, so many fans want to know what's the latest with Jaden Daniels. What do you know?
14: Yeah, Sean, we know that he did have imaging today, dislocated elbow, and he's going to see a specialist, a couple specialists the next couple days, and then we'll determine how long he will be out and the next steps. Will he need surgery or not? Don't know. So Dan Quinn said he should have a better update. We see him again on Wednesday as they will get back to to practice and get ready for the Seahawks coming to town next week. So it doesn't get any easier in his message today.
15: 0-2 is not where we wanted to be. That's for sure. But we also are resolute that that's not where, you know, we're going to be staying. And we had our chances in both games and both moments to not be in that spot. So I would say, like, certainly, you know, hurting for Jay and some of the other guys who are banged up, but also there's a lot of resolve with this group of knowing that, hey man, like, these are the things we have to get done together, and we have enough in the room, talking about locker room in general, to like really play well.
14: And we'll see if they can do that against the Seahawks. Sam Cosmi, concussion protocol. Brandon Coleman's fingers okay. Nick Cross ended up staying in Dallas last night, internal injury, but he has been discharged and heading back to the area. They're off tomorrow, practice on Wednesday. Tonight, Giants-Rams, Monday night football. Yesterday, Chiefs late night field goal at the end of overtime. We almost had a tie. Almost had a tie last night.
1: Yeah, that's
14: almost.
1: True.
3: And we had Taylor.
14: Yes, moving on. Ravens. So what was more better for you? You were excited watching Taylor in that, or were you excited watching your game from the upper deck at M&T Bank?
3: And we got, like, I'm not a fan of Sean's terrible towels for Pittsburgh, but I guess they're all the rage towels, because we got towels too, special towels for the home opener. And Poe, you know, ziplined off the top, the mascot ziplined off the top of the stadium by the lights at the nosebleeds where I was sitting and came down. So that was kind of fun.
1: Only took him 52 years to get the towels.
14: That's unbelievable.
3: That's a good point, Sean.
14: Right, but what does his terrible towels have to do with yesterday?
3: I was just letting people know how much fun I was having, as you said. Was it more fun doing that? And then we got to watch Grand, what did I tell you? Grand something, what's the band? Grand Funk Railroad.
1: Right? Oh, they played it.
3: Yeah, I sent you a picture. That's what I sent you a picture of. Yeah.
1: Oh, they were still on?
3: Yeah.
14: Okay.
3: All right. And then, of course, we didn't win, so there was that.
14: Sorry, I asked. Nationals tonight in Detroit. George Wallace, WTLB Sports.
1: Thank you, George. 427.
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4: The top traffic incidents that we're tracking, recapping them. District, Southeast Freeway, eastbound near Southeast Boulevard, left lane of 695 blocked. Maryland, ICC, spin out on 200, eastbound at Lay Hill Road, went sideways in the left lane. Frederick, a crash on 15, northbound at Patrick Street. It is on the right side, fire rescue units there. Virginia, 66, westbound, heavy volume through Centerville. Spin outs reported westbound near Delaplane and eastbound near Broad Run, and a crash south of Gainesville on Route 29. At Vent Hill Road, slowing the southbound pace. If your AC is making funny noises, just needs a once-over, or your home just isn't as cool as it used to be, visit meflow.com. MEflow. Dave Deldine, next traffic report in 10 minutes.
1: The WTOP forecast, the showers will continue. Rain likely tonight will drop down from around the 70-degree mark down to the upper 50s. Then for tomorrow, more rain. It'll be windy. We'll have a high of 65. We're at 68 right now here in the nation's capital.
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1: Good afternoon. I'm Sean Anderson.
3: I'm Ann Kramer. Grace Newton is our producer.
1: Breaking developments in the president's escalating dispute with the media and the emerging fight over First Amendment rights. CNN is reporting that a hearing in the lawsuit filed today by CNN, MS Now, and Politico over President Trump's ban of their White House access is now scheduled in federal court for Wednesday. The president declared that ban back on Friday, and on Saturday, reporters from those three organizations had their credentials pulled. Now, in their federal lawsuit, the outlets said the Constitution, quote, does not allow a president or any other government official to deprive the press of their First Amendment rights and liberty and property interests with no notice or process based solely on his dislike of the content of their reporting. However, Trump is not backing down.
19: The president this morning was doubling down on his position on this. He wrote in a social media post that this is not an assault on the free press, as he puts it, but, quote, an assault on the fake news, similar to what he had said on Friday when he insisted that these outlets needed to be banned from the White House because of their content. He said that their reports were too negative, and if they just were more positive, then he would reconsider this.
1: That's ABC White House correspondent Karen Travers.
3: Well, the clash is going to impact what kind of coverage of the president you will get and the media attention he receives. CNN is booted from the White House TV press pool as part of this ban. The pool, which is made up of the five major TV networks, selects one reporter and camera crew to be the eyes and ears for all the TV media when it's not possible to accommodate all the White House reporters. In response, the other four networks, ABC, CBS, NBC, and Fox, have banded together and will stop their presidential coverage.
20: When the president does anything today, there will be no TV camera with the president that is broadcasting and sharing this footage of what a president does on a daily basis.
3: That is CNN Chief White House Correspondent Caitlin Collins.
1: And there is a hearing on this lawsuit by CNN, MS Now, and Politico scheduled for Wednesday. It is 4:32. A huge obstacle is cleared in the proposed $81 billion merger between Paramount and Warner Brothers Discovery. A settlement is reached with 12 state attorneys general who had sued to block it.
21: The merger, the largest in Hollywood history, had been on hold over an antitrust lawsuit filed on behalf of 12 states concerned that the behemoth new company would stifle competition in the movie and TV business and lead to higher prices for consumers. The attorneys general were also worried about who would have editorial oversight over the new company's vast news offerings, including CBS and CNN. As the lawsuit played out, Paramount had threatened to move out of California if the deal fell through.
1: That's ABC's Sherry Preston.
3: The U.S. war against Iran has shifted, and Saudi Arabia is now a new front. The Houthis are attacking the Saudi capital of Riyadh. That could trigger the wider war that many experts have been warning about. WTOP national security correspondent J.J. Green joins us live. J.J.
22: Yeah, and today it's Saudi Arabia and Riyadh. Tomorrow it could be another city and country. Saudi authorities say they've intercepted a missile aimed at Riyadh after the Iran-aligned Houthis announced attacks that they say would target sensitive sites in the capital. The Houthis also claimed an attack against Saudi Aramco infrastructure at Yanbu, the kingdom's critical Red Sea energy hub. That's an important escalation. The latest Houthi campaign had been concentrated heavily on southern Saudi cities, oil infrastructure, and the Red Sea. Riyadh is the political center of the kingdom and far deeper inside Saudi territory. The immediate question now is, what will Saudi Arabia do? If Riyadh responds with a much larger campaign inside Yemen, the Houthis could answer with more attacks on Saudi cities and energy infrastructure, creating another self-sustaining front in the wider Iran conflict. Reporting live, J.J. Green, back to you. Sean and Ann.
1: J.J., if the Houthis continue these attacks on Saudi Arabia, what is the likelihood that the U.S. might help out the Saudis in their defense?
22: Well, we know they've asked and the president has turned them down, but this could have a significant impact on the U.S. and Americans, and it may not leave the U.S. much of a choice. For Americans, you know, the first impact would be higher oil, gasoline, and diesel prices. Then are probably going to come higher airline, trucking, shipping costs. Then that can feed into inflation. Then there's a sustained disruption that could also, as I was mentioning, force Washington to deploy naval and air defense assets to protect shipping and the Gulf infrastructure. So it looks like that's a foregone conclusion. If the Houthis continue with this, the U.S. is going to have to do something, because that's the reason in the first place that the Saudis hadn't done anything. They were waiting for the U.S. to do it. So we'll see where that goes.
3: J.J., thank you.
22: You're welcome.
3: WTOP national security correspondent J.J. Green. If he doesn't like the results of the November midterm elections, would President Trump move to take more control of the district? Well, D.C. Council Chair Phil Mendelson is addressing speculation around that. WTOP's Alan Etter has the story.
2: Right before the primary, President Trump had made some statements about the mayor's race, which I thought were inappropriate.
5: And what President Trump said was that the Democratic nominee for mayor, Janice Lewis George, is a communist and that he wouldn't allow the city to be, quote, destroyed by a communist adherent. Now, that has led to some wondering if Trump would move to install a control board-like body to run the city. Mendelson isn't overly concerned, and
2: he looks for pretext for actions he wants to take. And the actions seem to be less about, with regard to the district, less about actually making a difference and more about some ulterior end.
5: Plus, he says Congress is out until after the midterms, distracted by other things. Still, the city, according to Mendelson, has to be ready for something like this to potentially happen. Alan Etter, WTOP News.
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1: It's 4:38. Time for traffic and weather. Dave Dildine in the WTOP Traffic Center.
4: Well, for the commuters between Centerville and the Plains in Virginia, rainfall rates are around the heavy threshold. Wipers definitely on the high setting. And westbound speeds are down near zero into Manassas in the bumper-to-bumper. Spin-out crashes westbound near Delaplane and eastbound near Broad Run. Eyes out for those. 29 at Vint Hill Road, a crash and a southbound slowdown on the 29-15 combination. 95 southbound volume and road spray delays, Lorton, Woodbridge, Dale City, northbound heavy near Quantico. Beltway is getting soaked in Montgomery County and near the American Legion Bridge. This is not showers. This has been steady, moderate rain for several hours in a row now. And that has made the trip around the interloop very time-consuming this afternoon from Tyson's into Silver Spring. Intercounty connector eastbound at Layhill Road on 200. The car still sideways, left lane still blocked. Frederick 15 northbound at West Patrick Street. The crash is in the right merge lane, but still slow coming northbound off 270. District Southeast Southwest Freeway eastbound heavy and slow river to river. DDOT still stopped with one in the left lane near 11th Street Southeast. 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Dave Dildine, next traffic report in 10 minutes.
3: 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Over to 7 News meteorologist Mark Pena.
25: Plan for some soggy and wet conditions for the next couple of days, including most of your Monday evening, as temperatures gradually fall to the upper 50s and lower 60s. Rain will fall fall for most of tonight, and it'll be a little breezy at times with northeast winds gusting up to about 20 miles per hour with rainfall amounts at about a half inch or less and a rumble of thunder or two possible. Tuesday will be a bit of a dreary one with rain falling for most of the day. Highs will be in the lower 60s, and those northeast winds will increase a little, gusting up to about 25 and 30 miles per hour. I'm 7 News meteorologist Mark Pena in the Storm Alert Weather Center.
1: Well, right now, heaviest stuff around Sudley, Oak Hill, Centerville, that area. But to most of you getting some kind of rain, we're at 68 in Foggy Bottom, 67 in Silver Spring. Fort Belvoir is at 70.
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16: Hi there, Sean and Ann. A Greek restaurant chain based in Maryland continues to cook up some expansion plans for Virginia. The Big Greek Cafe is opening a new location in Reston. An executive telling Fairfax Now they hope to open the location by the end of the year. Big Greek Cafe already has 4 other locations in Virginia. Tech stocks would rally on Monday, thanks in large part to Facebook parent Meta. It was up more than 10%. The Dow Jones Industrial Average up 366 points. The S&P up 114. The NASDAQ up 2.2%. Some 599 points. And Warner Brothers was a big winner Monday. Its stock up more than 10% after Paramount settled an antitrust lawsuit with major states. That news basically clearing the way for Paramount's $81 billion deal with Warner Brothers. John Wardock, WTOP News.
1: Thank you, John. 442, a Vermont man has been found guilty of attempted murder in the shootings of 3 Palestinian college students who were walking near his home. The jury in Burlington today rejected an insanity defense by Jason Eaton. He claimed he was acting on orders from the CIA and Mossad back in November of 2023 in the attack near the University of Vermont. One of the 3 men shot was left paralyzed. Eaton could face life in prison.
3: A warning today about possible exposure to measles for some of those at Philadelphia's International Airport. This all developed last week. ABC News medical correspondent Dr. Darian Sutton says worried travelers can still get vaccinated if they fear they came in contact with an infected person.
7: The outbreaks that we're seeing are unfortunately enlarging by the minute. And when you compare this to recent years, we're seeing nothing but an increase, in many ways an exponential increase. And so it's so important to make sure that you're getting that vaccine. It's up to 97% effective.
3: There are now more than 750 reported cases of measles in Pennsylvania. You'll remember that last week we told you Maryland state health leaders warned people who visited several spots in Ocean City earlier this month may have been exposed to measles. Get more information about the measles at WTOP.com.
1: Coming up here on WTOP, the elbow injury to Commander superstar Jaden Daniels and what that might mean for the team season. We will talk to WTOP Commander's beat reporter George Wallace next. It's 4:43.
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26: Here's a news flash for you. News happens here in a hurry.
13: And it's all over the map. So that's where WTOP reporters are. Beltsville to Burke.
26: Got it covered.
13: Georgetown to Gaithersburg.
26: Yep, there too.
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3: 4:45, I'm Ann Kramer.
1: And I'm Sean Anderson. Thanks for joining us.
3: Look Okay, it was quite a rough one yesterday for the Commanders and the team's fans against the Dallas, a loss to Dallas, and the loss of the star quarterback, Jaden Daniels, who dislocated his elbow for the second time. He is suffering an elbow injury.
1: Well, Commanders beat reporter, WTOP sports director George Wallace on top of all this. He joins us live here this afternoon. And George, we're trying to see just how bad this is for Jaden Daniels. Some tests today. What do you know?
0: Yeah, Sean. Well, we know that they did some imaging today and some tests, and the team's still not sure how much time Daniels is going to miss. Dan Quinn said today he'll visit specialists the next couple of days. Tuesday, Wednesday will determine how long he will be out and what they're going to do next. No structural damage, no fracture for the elbow from the x-ray. So that is good news. We'll see. Is it going to be like last year when he suffered the injury week 9? He missed 4 weeks, then came back, hurt it again. Mm-hmm. If you're looking at that timeline right now, you have 4 weeks, then the bye. So that would put him back playing November 1st if it were going to be the same timeline as last year. Now, you could have a surgery option, and then that probably takes you out longer. So don't know exactly just yet. Maybe we'll find out a little later in the week, but we do know that Marcus Mariota is going to start against the world champion Seahawks on Sunday.
3: George, there was so much talk there was today around the water cooler, as we like to say, and then yesterday about whether or not this was what they should have done in the game before he got hurt.
0: Oh, yeah, so, the play.
3: Yeah. So did we get any insight from Coach about that?
0: He's not second-guessing that. He was going for a touchdown, and you know they were down 7 at that point. What needed a touchdown? So you need touchdowns to beat Dallas. I mean, you can argue, go back and forth on that. And, you know, should they have taken 3 points and then got the ball coming out of halftime, you know, with another chance? Probably, I think most coaches probably would have taken guaranteed three. Not guaranteed three, but you're on the 2-yard line.
1: Right.
0: You know. But then again, look, the injury can happen. Chris Paul steps on his foot. I mean, it could have happened the next play in the first half. It could happen anytime. It's just unfortunate that it happened and how it happened, because he was moving the ball. The team was moving the ball. They were playing well. You could see Daniels had come back strong this year. We saw at the end of the Philly game last week and kind of took it into yesterday. So that's the unfortunate thing, because the offense was humming a little bit yesterday, and then now they're going to be with Mariota for a while.
1: As much as this injury to Jaden Daniels is a gut punch, what about this defense?
0: Yeah.
1: It seems like this is a bigger problem.
0: Yeah, I agree. That is the problem, Sean. You're right. I mean, it's, you know, Dak Prescott, like, they had no issues going down the field yesterday.
1: Yeah.
0: I mean, we saw the big plays last week against Philadelphia, and he talked about, you know, tightening that up yesterday. Now, they were without Frankie Louvu. Fine. That was a big loss, but no excuse for the back end, for the secondary to play like it did yesterday and give up those long plays and the touchdowns. So that is a bigger concern. And minus one in the turnover again. So you're not taking the ball away. We saw that all of last year.
1: Right.
0: So something needs to change there if this team is going to keep your heads above water while Daniels is out. The defense is going to have to make plays. Take the ball away.
1: Yeah.
0: You have to force that at some point, right?
1: Yeah.
0: At some point. So it's going to be interesting to see how they go, where they go from here, because it doesn't get easier. Seattle's defense is really good. They held the Cardinals to 7 points and 7 punts yesterday. Just as many points and punts. So, yeah, it's going to be a tough test on Sunday. That's the other unfortunate thing. This team hasn't even had its home opener yet, and you lose the quarterback. You know, there's so much excitement going into this season. So it's unfortunate.
3: It is tough, that's for sure. George, thanks for the update.
0: Sure.
3: That is WTOP sports director, Commanders beat reporter George Wallace.
1: 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WTOP's traffic and weather. Let's get to Dave Dildine in the traffic center.
4: Dreary drive out there around most of the region. In some cases, the rainfall rates close to heavy, which is certainly impacting travel times. Longer delays this afternoon on the interstates that have been subjected to steadier, moderate rain for longer, like the interloop between Tysons and Silver Spring, like 66 right now, westbound through Fairfax County, soaked in Fairfax County. Occasional crashes west of there, east and westbound near Broad Run, Delaplane, Markham, mostly of a spin-out variety. There's one on Route 29 at Vint Hill Road, slowing southbound drivers heading for Warrenton. District. Southeast Southwest Freeway eastbound at 11th Street Southeast. DDOT was protecting someone in the left lane of I-695. Maryland Route 200 eastbound spin out at Lay Hill Road. Rollback straightening out the car that went sideways, but keeping the left lane blocked eastbound on the ICC. Just drive carefully out there. Again, steady rain, especially in parts of Montgomery County, for several consecutive hours now. So the puddles are getting deeper. The hydroplaning risk is certainly with us. 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Dave Dildine, next traffic report in 10 minutes.
3: To the 7 News Weather Center, Chief Meteorologist Veronica Johnson joins us now. Veronica, we hear from Dave how rainy it really is out there, and it's not going to let up anytime soon, is it?
11: It isn't. We've got this for a couple of hours. Things may ease a little after about 9 o'clock, but then after midnight, we're going to see that rain fill right back in. It's moderate rain, Silver Spring and up around Sterling, even Ashburn, but pretty heavy for Centerville and for Gainesville, and then moderate for Warrentown. And it's all moving southeast into areas like Springfield and Alexandria, and eventually too down around Triangle. So it's going to make for a wet evening commute here all the way through. Temperatures tonight, they'll drop down to about 59 to 68 degrees. Temperatures will hold steady over the next few hours. Maybe we hit a high tomorrow of 65 degrees. Expect more areas of rain and even windy conditions for Tuesday and Wednesday. We'll have highs in the lower 60s. Wednesday going to be just as wet. Probably our soggiest period where we could see some isolated flash flood warnings go up will be Tuesday night going into Wednesday morning. Better weather by Friday could be left with just mostly cloudy skies, still highs in the 60s. Right now, it's 68 in Marshall, 70 in D.C., 72 in Brandywine.
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14: 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I'm Neil Augenstein.
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3: A Maryland man has been arrested. He is accused of stealing more than $1 million from senior citizens. A story from WTOP's Neil Augenstein.
14: 34-year-old Roy Davis of Hyattsville is charged with making more than 1,500 fraudulent ATM withdrawals and stealing more than $1 million. Federal prosecutors say he got personal information from customers, then ordered replacement debit cards in the the victims' names be sent to him. He also used the cards to buy more than $100,000 in luxury clothes. Prosecutors say he defrauded more than 40 victims, targeting seniors who averaged 81 years old. Davis is charged with bank fraud, faces up to 30 years in federal prison, and is out on home detention until trial. Neil Augenstein, WTOP News.
1: Sports on WTOP, powered by Maximus, moving people and technology forward. George Wallace once again, and for folks who are just getting out of work, getting into the car, the update on Jaden Daniels.
0: Yeah, Sean, the imaging today, more imaging, more tests. Jaden Daniels dislocated elbow, and he's going to see a specialist tomorrow and Wednesday, says the head coach, and then they'll make a decision on what direction they're going to take, and they'll have a better idea how long he's going to be out. We do know for sure that he's going to be out this week. Marcus Mariota is going to start against Seattle as far as how he's doing mentally.
2: Yeah, he's honestly doing good in that space. Yeah, he visited early this morning after he had the imaging done. So we got a chance to visit, and just honestly before coming into here, had a chance to spend some time with him. So he's strong. He's good. You know, much like we see from him all the time. So like I said, over the next few days, I think it'll be an important one to see, you know, what the next steps are on the return to play.
0: And we'll get back to him on Wednesday after day off tomorrow, maybe get some updates. Sam Cosmi's in concussion protocol. That's not great. Brandon Coleman's finger seems to be okay. And Nick Cross stayed in Dallas last night. Internal injury. He was discharged this morning and heading back to the area. Elsewhere around the league, Bears coach says Caleb Williams week to week with the hamstring, but has not ruled him out for Monday Night Football. The way he was in agony and on that cart leaving, you would have, was like, it was going to be like a Paul Pierce situation. Remember, he was in the wheelchair and he's going to come out and play after that. We'll see if Caleb plays next week. Falcons QB Mike Penix is going to make his season debut Thursday against the Packers, and Kyler Murray has cleared concussion protocol for the Vikings. He will start against Tampa Bay. So no shortage of QB news around the NFL tonight to get the Giants and the Rams to wrap up the week. On Monday Night Football, the Nationals reinstated DJ Hurst from the 60-day injured list. He's going to start tonight in Detroit. George Wallace, WTOP Sports.
3: Thank you, George. Up ahead on WTOP, we are following the latest from the U.S. Attorney's Office in D.C. She is out with some new numbers on the summer crackdown on crime. It is 5 o'clock.
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1: Where we have Dave Dildine in the traffic center.
4: The top traffic incidents we're tracking on the Southeast Freeway, eastbound at 11th Street Southeast, blocking the left lane. And a couple of crashes in Virginia on 66, westbound west of Delaplane, and 29 southbound near Vent Hill Road. The heaviest rain of the day moving over the heaviest traffic of the afternoon on 66 and the Beltway in Fairfax and Montgomery counties. Longer volume delays slogging through this wet weather. WTOP Traffic Center presented by Window Nation. 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Dave Dildine, next traffic report in 10 minutes.
3: Mark Pena has our forecast.
25: Soggy conditions are here to stay for the next several days as our next weather maker keeps rain in the forecast. And once temperatures tonight fall to the upper 50s and lower 60s, there really won't be much of a warm-up through the next couple of days. Plan for the rain for most of your Tuesday with highs in the lower to mid 60s. I'm 7 News meteorologist Mark Pena in the Storm Alert Weather Center.
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1: Good afternoon. I'm Sean Anderson.
3: I'm Ann Kramer. Coming up,
1: a major failure at an East Coast air traffic control center leads to widespread flight delays and cancellations.
3: We're going to get details and talk about what happened at 5:15 with David Shepherdson when he joins us, a transportation reporter with Reuters.
7: Reassuring a community after a body is found hanging from a tree. In Prince George's County, I'm John Doman.
1: Federal prosecutors say a summer-long crackdown on violent crime and drug trafficking in D.C. leads to dozens of arrests and federal indictments.
3: The Dow was up 366 points.
1: At 5 o'clock.
16: From ABC News, I'm Michelle Franzen. Delays and cancellations stacking up due to ongoing issues with the Regional Air Traffic Control Center. The bulk of cancellations at Newark Liberty and Philadelphia International following ground stops there. And the incident caused the FAA to close airspace in parts of the Northeast for a brief time to make emergency repairs after a construction crew.
20: The FAA administrator said the issue started when a circuit blew at a Philadelphia air traffic control facility.
21: When it went to flip into the backup, we discovered that the backup fiber had a break. And that fiber break is probably 13 hours to repair.
20: The FAA temporarily shut down the airspace to make that repair, but the fix didn't work, and the issues continue. Clara McMichael, ABC News.
16: President Trump will deliver a speech at tomorrow's United Nations General Assembly in New York City. He's meeting today with New York's mayor. The widening Middle East conflict will likely be at the top of the agenda for world leaders. President Trump signaling he would be willing to meet with Iran's president in New York City. ABC's Shannon Kingston has more.
22: The big question is, will Iran say yes? We know behind the scenes, U.S. officials, they've floated multiple options for meetings. So what they want to do is at least create the environment where we can get officials together, talk about solutions for energy exports, talk about finding maybe some pathway to peace here.
16: In Texas, protests broke out after Wilbur Rafael Garces Perez, a DoorDash driver, is in federal custody after being shot by ICE personnel in Austin. ABC's Melissa Adon has details.
23: Homeland Security says that Garces Perez was shot in the torso and right now is in stable condition. They say that he's being held by federal authorities while he's awaiting deportation. However, his attorney is calling for more transparency. She's saying she's concerned about his medical status, also his ability to communicate with legal counsel.
16: On Wall Street, stocks ended higher today. 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
3: It is 5:02 on Monday, September the 21st. We have lots of showers right now. Temperatures are holding in the mid-60s. degrees in Georgetown. Good afternoon. I'm Ann Kramer.
1: And I'm Sean Anderson. Top story we're following for you this hour here on WTOP. There are still a lot of unanswered questions after the body of a black man was found hanging from a tree in Prince George's County. WTOP's John Doman tells us how county leaders are responding today.
7: During a press conference, County Executive Aisha Braveboy said this was determined to be a suicide.
24: I am not going to allow this incident to be a part of theory, innuendos, and folks who just want to spew, quite frankly, untruths.
7: Now, normal protocol is not to talk about suicides at all, but the symbolism behind this and the way the images and theories spread led leaders to address everything they could.
27: Social media gets out of hand without all the true facts.
7: Melvin Henderson is with the local neighborhood civic association. And with emotions high, county and police leaders then held a community walk to where the body was found. A chance to pray, to hug, and to mourn. In Upper Marlboro, John Dome in WTOP News.
3: 5:03, federal prosecutors say a summer-long crackdown on violent crime and drug trafficking in D.C. led to dozens of arrests, indictments, and the seizure of drugs and guns. U.S. Attorney for D.C., Janine Pirro, says federal investigators seized more than 530 illegal guns and large amounts of cocaine, crack, and fentanyl, as well as methamphetamine. Her office says 60 people have been now indicted on federal charges. Among the cases highlighted by her office was the takedown of a drug trafficking ring operating near Henley Elementary School, and another tied, they said, to an international meth operation.
1: D.C. Council Chair Phil Mendelson says it's unlikely the White House would seek to impose a control board if Council member and Democratic Socialist Janice Lewis George is elected mayor in November. But he says the possibility can't be dismissed entirely and the city needs to be ready. WTOP's Alan Etter has more.
8: At a legislative briefing with reporters today, Chairman Phil Mendelson said previous statements from President Trump that Lewis George was a communist are inappropriate and untrue. The current Ward 4 councilmember is a Democratic Socialist, much like New York City Mayor Zohran Mamdani. Given President Trump's particular interest in the nation's capital, anything could happen.
9: You're right. They could, if they want to change the law, they could... They don't even need to change the law. If Congress wants to create a control board, they could.
8: A federal control board like the one installed in the 90s during the financial crisis. Mendelson says current times in no way reflect the 90s, and all this control talk is to appease Donald Trump.
9: Like perhaps pleasing his base that he's fighting for law and order when I think everyone in the district knows that the National Guard is not actually improving public safety.
8: At the Wilson Building, Alan Etter, WTOP News.
3: Well, it's been put on hold, the planned two-month closure of Waterside Drive in Northwest D.C. The project was supposed to have started this morning. It was expected to create detours between Rock Creek Parkway and Massachusetts Avenue. The National Park Service tells us crews actually found a large utility line that dates back to the early 1900s. They happened to cross that last week during preliminary work. The agency says it's now evaluating the finding before moving forward and says the delay should help avoid bigger disruptions and prevent the eventual closure from lasting longer than that 2 months.
1: It's 5:05, a rough Sunday for the Commanders in Dallas. Of course, they lost to the Cowboys 37-20, but the team also lost superstar quarterback Jaden Daniels to another elbow injury. Commanders coach Dan Quinn says JD5 had some tests and imaging done today, but how severe this injury is, still don't know yet. WTOP's Luke Lukert has been talking with some frustrated fans.
10: We need Jaden back, man, so hopefully he can come back.
11: Ryan says he thought Jaden Daniels was looking healthy with the added weight he put on in the offseason.
10: Now it's not even looking like the weight. It's just like, I don't know, bones are weak or something like that.
11: For many Commanders fans, it feels like history repeating itself.
12: RG3 was tough, Alex Smith. But yeah, I think Jaden's been our best. From what I've seen, our best player. So to see him go down twice, it's tough.
11: Questions for Jack are looming, like, is Daniels really the long-term solution at quarterback?
12: Now it's how you're going to pay him. He's getting his rookie contract, so it's going to be tough to pay him a franchise deal when it's been two, three seasons with a lot of injuries. So sad to see.
11: In Crystal City, Luke Luger, WTOP News.
3: Coming up in Money News on WTOP.
15: 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I'm John Werdahl.
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1: Traffic and weather here on WTOP. Let's get back to Dave Dildine in the traffic center.
4: The heaviest rain of the day coincident with the heaviest traffic of the afternoon in the district. Not great timing for the 9 to 5 commuters. Soaked stop and go eastbound of the Southeast Southwest Freeway, river to river. DDOT had one stopped in the left lane near the 11th Street Bridge. Not sure if they've cleared. A lot of braking in the moderate to heavy rain across I-395 and 695. Southbound into Virginia on 395, lots of slick slowdowns getting into Springfield. It's moderate to heavy rain and traffic on the south side of the Beltway. Longer delays in the wet weather from Springfield to the Wilson Bridge on the outer loop. It's very slow on the outer, moving south of Tysons into Annandale as it is. Slogging down the inner loop in the stop and go from 123 across the Legion Bridge and through Bethesda. It's been hours of steady rain over in Montgomery County on the Beltway's inner loop. And for that matter, in Prince George's County, rainfall rates are picking up and speeds are slowing down, especially near College Park, Greenbelt, and Lanham. The spin out on the ICC eastbound near Lee Hill Road just cleared. Back in Virginia on I-66, lighter rain compared to last hour, but still very heavy traffic westbound through Centerville into Manassas. There's a crash between Delaplane and Markham. Only one right lane is getting by both ways on I-66. 29 southbound jam leaving Gainesville. A crash near Buckland and Vint Hill Road. Only one lane getting by. 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Regency's total warehouse liquidation event is this weekend. $47 million in furniture and mattresses must go at Regency Furniture in Waldorf. Dave Dildine, next traffic report in 10 minutes.
1: Let's get that forecast from 7 News meteorologist Mark Pena.
0: Rain will continue to increase from the west as our next weather maker slowly moves through the area, keeping gloomy conditions for the next couple of days. And as we head towards tonight, temperatures gradually fall to the upper 50s and lower 60s with a steady rain and a rumble of thunder or two can't be ruled out. Rainfall amounts will range from around a half inch or less overnight, and temperatures won't really warm up much either for your Tuesday. Plan for the rain to continue with highs in the lower to mid 60s and northeast winds gusting up to about 25 and 30 miles per hour. I'm 7 News meteorologist Mark Pena and the Storm Alert Weather Center.
1: Heaviest rain right

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3: Up ahead on WTOP, thousands of people stranded today after a communications breakdown at an FAA facility triggered delays and cancellations at major airports along the East Coast. We'll talk about it with the transportation reporter for Reuters. That's next, 512.
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13: It's 5:14. I'm Sean Anderson.
3: I'm Ann Kramer. Thanks for joining us.
13: Traveling by air along the Atlantic coast was pretty tough today. A major communications failure triggered widespread flight delays and cancellations all across the Northeast. The FAA says a critical circuit failed at an air traffic control facility in Philadelphia. Helps manage flights for several airports along the East Coast. Ground stops were even issued at Reagan National, along with Newark, Philadelphia, Kennedy, and LaGuardia.
3: Well, joining us now live is David Shepherdson. David is a transportation reporter with Reuters. Thank you so much for coming on with us this afternoon. We know you've been following this closely. What is the Transportation Secretary Sean Duffy said about what is to blame here, and what are we talking about, David, when it comes to the piece of equipment?
14: Right. So we've had this ping pong blame game going on, right? So first, there was a circuit at the Philadelphia Terminal Radar Approach Control, or TRACON, that failed. And at the same time, there's this fiber backup line that was accidentally cut. Now, it was not by Amtrak, but by a New Jersey Transit contracting crew. And it was a pretty significant part of this cable that the FAA said could take 13 hours to replace and repair. They tried to put another circuit in around 1:30. That failed. They were able to turn LaGuardia, JFK, and Philadelphia back on, although Philadelphia had another ground stop. So, and then that's just been lifted. So, basically, you've got, after this major disruption, this whole system is still trying to get out of it. There's also rain and thunderstorms across the East Coast.

0: too. So it really does speak to the fact that the system is still pretty fragile. You know, Congress approved $12.5 billion to try to upgrade it, but it's still a long way from being, you know, more resilient.
1: Anytime you have this kind of disruption, particularly in this corridor around Philly going to, you know, basically Boston to DC, you have all kinds of flight delays. Do we know how long the ripple effects will last?
0: Yeah, at least the rest of the day, right? We had a minimum of 100 diversions as well. So, you know, people were supposed to go to Newark or Philly, ended up in Allentown or Richmond, you know, different airports around the area. And it's going to be minimum of today, probably still into tomorrow. And you throw in the fact that you've got, you know, the UN General Assembly meetings and lots of restrictions there. You have 130 world leaders that are trying to get it. This couldn't happen at a worse time for the system. So I think it's going to unclench itself, but again, probably not till tomorrow. And again, always good advice, you know, make sure you're signed up for alerts, check the websites before you go to the airport, because flights, as you said, across the East Coast and other places could be affected.
2: David, this might sound kind of silly, but it makes me think of, like, you have to call Miss Utility around here when you get ready to dig to make sure you don't hit anything that's already in the ground. So are those checks and balances in place for this kind of situation?
0: Yeah, they are supposed to be, right? You know, who knew that you could, you know, dig a inerrantly dig and basically shut down a big chunk of East Coast aviation, right? So New Jersey Transit did say the crew was 10 feet away from utility markings. So they say, hey, they're in the right spot. They were following those markings. There is a real question why this Verizon cable was there. I mean, I'm sure this, you know, there's going to be a lot of investigating why this happened and try to figure out. But it does speak to, again, our system is very fragile. There are a lot of single points of failure. You know, despite the $12.5 billion, a lot of it hasn't been spent, and the system clearly needs a lot more redundancies to prevent this type of thing from happening.
1: David, thanks for your help on this. We appreciate it.
0: Good talk to you.
1: David Shepardson, transportation reporter with Reuters.
2: Time for traffic and weather on WTOP at 518. It is an ugly, rainy drive. Dave Dildine.
3: Yeah, this batch of moderate to heavy rains rolling across I-395 in Virginia and D.C., and we've got many longer southbound slowdowns to contend with in the spray from southwest to Springfield. But northbound traffic is jammed across the 14th Street Bridge, and eastbound delays extend across the southeast-southwest freeway. D.C. police at last report stopped with someone in the left lane near 11th Street Southeast. Hard to see all the brake lights in our Kobeck camera zoomed in. Rainfall is fairly steady in this part of town. We've got longer beltway delays in Virginia. Heavy rain, very heavy traffic on the beltway's outer loop from Springfield past the Alexandria exits to the Wilson Bridge. Inner loop loads up near 123, stop and go across the Legion Bridge into Montgomery County with several hours now, consecutive hours of light to at times heavy rainfall. 66 east and westbound, many slowdowns through Fairfax County. In Prince William County, a crash eastbound on 66 near Sudley Road. Fire rescue marking on scene with that. In Fauquier County, westbound traffic is heavy and slow past Delaplane toward Markham. A crash remains on the left side. Gainesville to New Baltimore, southbound on 29, heavy and slow. It's a crash at Vent Hill Road. In Maryland on 270, 95 at the Baltimore-Washington Parkway, no major incidents, lots of north and southbound slowdowns. 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Dave Dildine, next traffic report in 10 minutes.
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4: Rounding out the final hours of summer with some fall-like conditions for the next several days, with a steady rain for most of your Monday night as temperatures gradually fall to the upper 50s and lower 60s. It'll be a little breezy at times with northeast winds gusting up to about 20 miles per hour, and rainfall could be heavy at times, amounting to about a half inch or less. Plan for the same kind of conditions for most of your Tuesday. Rain for most of the day, temperatures in the lower to mid 60s, and those northeast winds will increase a little, gusting up to about 25 and 30 miles per hour. I'm 7 News meteorologist Mark Pena in the Storm Alert Weather Center.
2: You heard Dave talk about it. Rain everywhere. Temperature-wise, we made it down to 64 in Frederick. It's 67 in Manassas, also 67 right now at Metro Center. 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
2: 523.
1: The Venezuelan man who was shot by an ICE agent in Austin, Texas over the weekend is now being held at an immigration detention center while he recovers from his injuries. Wilbur Garces Perez says a bullet remains lodged near his spine. This after yesterday's shooting. He says he was released from the hospital and transferred to ICE custody before the bullet was removed. His attorney says Garces Perez was making a DoorDash delivery when ICE agents in an unmarked vehicle stopped his car. The Department of Homeland Security says he is a Venezuelan citizen with a final order of removal and that the shooting remains under investigation.
2: President Trump unveiled the new White House helicopter landing pad today, but there was no official TV pool coverage of the event. CNN was set to provide the pool camera, but the network remains barred from the White House, along with MS Now and Politico. In response, the other major networks declined to provide pool television coverage. Three banned news organizations have sued the administration, arguing the ban violates First Amendment protections, and we understand there is a hearing in D.C. court on Wednesday. First hearing in this case.
1: He is accused of stealing more than $1 million from dozens of senior citizens. Now he's behind bars. Our story from WTOP's Neil Augenstein.
10: Maryland federal prosecutors say 34-year-old Roy Davis of Hyattsville is charged with bank fraud. They say he made more than 1,500 fraudulent ATM withdrawals, totaling more than $1 million that belonged to victims who were mostly seniors. According to prosecutors, Davis got personally identifiable information from a bunch of customers of a bank or credit union. He changed the mailing addresses to his. Then he ordered debit cards in the victims' names and used them to make ATM withdrawals and direct purchases, including more than $100,000 in clothes and jewelry. Prosecutors say that Davis defrauded more than 40 seniors who averaged 81 years old. He's charged with bank fraud and is out on home detention until trial. If he were convicted, Davis could face up to 30 years in federal prison. Neil Augenstein, WTOP News.
2: Sports on WTOP brought to you by Amentum, delivering advanced solutions for space and defense. George Wallace updating us on Jaden Daniels. And has he said anything himself or posted on social media anything yet?
11: No, we have not heard from Jaden, and probably won't.
2: No.
11: I would think won't for a while. And they still have to get some see a specialist the next couple of days as the head coach. No long-term determination on how long he's going to be out. No timeline just yet. We just know that it's dislocated, and they did have some images today, but they're going to see a specialist the next couple of days. Second time this injury has happened to this elbow. Dan Quinn, how concerned are we about the elbow? The
12: freak ones like this, it's hard to explain, honestly, as it's going. Like, I loved everything about, you know, the first half, that how he was playing and what we did. So I haven't gone there to think about it, but just, you know, like, obviously, like total surprise, you know, to see it, you know, until I get more of the updates, I really don't have any guess of timelines and that kind of stuff to hit on.
11: Now, of course, you're surprised. You never think that's going to happen, right? Especially after what he has been through last year as well. So Jaden now has not finished four of the last five games he's played in. Marcus Mariota will start Sunday against Seattle. Sam Cosmi, concussion protocol. And Brandon Coleman's finger seems to be okay. Giants-Rams tonight on Monday Night Football. You know, the other thing we haven't talked about, Sean, is Ann was sitting way up in Baltimore yesterday.
1: Oh, yeah.
11: Did we enjoy? I mean, how was the concessions? I mean, did they have concessions that high up?
2: Okay, so I noticed that, yeah, they kind of get to you at some point. I think the guy hollers at the bottom, beer here, all the way at the bottom of the nosebleed section. But
1: did you have a natty bow?
2: No natty bows. Oh, okay.
11: Fair question.
2: Of course, you know, my water cost me $8, and then I spilled half a bottle of it because they take the caps off.
11: Yes.
2: Yeah, uh-huh. So that's a big thing, right?
11: Well, so you
2: spilled
11: $4?
2: Don't injure your neighbor. So I spilled probably $2 worth of the $8 of water that I bought. And then the adult beverages were on average $18 for one can of a fancy IPA and $15 for the other can.
11: That's about right.
2: Is it?
11: Yeah.
2: That's a lot.
11: You should go to more games.
2: That's why we sit at home.
11: That's right.
2: Watching on the tele.
11: That's why a lot of people
2: drink
11: do,
2: drink
11: right?
2: as much natty bow as you want to drink that way, George.
11: A lot of people do with these nice TVs. All right, well, it's good that you had a good time.
2: It was still fun.
11: George Wallace, WTOP Sports.
2: Thank you, George. It's 527.
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1: WTOP on 528. It's traffic and weather. Dave Dildine in the WTOP Traffic Center.
3: The top traffic incidents we're tracking now, including a lane blocked in Montgomery County on the Beltway on the Interloop past University Boulevard. And that incident is making long delays even longer through Silver Spring. Also in Greenbelt, a tree has come down on the Baltimore-Washington Parkway. Southbound just inside the Beltway, caller says only one lane is squeezing by the tree debris. D.C. police with a disabled vehicle on I-695, the Southeast Freeway, eastbound at 11th Street Southeast. Left lane blocked. That's the hindrance if you're inbound on the 14th Street Bridge. And in Virginia on I-66, crashes eastbound in Manassas near Sudley Road on the right, westbound west of Delaplane on the left, and south of Gainesville on Route 29, only one lane getting by at Vent Hill Road. Traffic brought to you by Navy Federal Credit Union. All active duty veterans and their families are eligible to join. Navy Federal says our members are the mission. I'm Dave Dildine. Next traffic report in 10 minutes.
2: Well, if you like rain, you are in luck. The WTOP forecast calls for showers for the rest of this afternoon and heading into tonight, with overnight lows expected to be in the upper 50s to low 60s. Rainy, windy tomorrow, and get these temperatures. Highs tomorrow just in the 60s. Right now we have rain, 67 in D.C., 69 in Upper Marlboro.
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2: Good afternoon. I'm Ann Kramer.
1: And I'm Sean Anderson. Grace Newton is our producer.
2: The fight over the First Amendment between President Trump and the news media continues this afternoon. It has been ramped up considerably. Politico, MS Now, and CNN have filed their lawsuit in federal court in D.C. after the outlets were barred from the White House. Reporters from those organizations had their credentials revoked over the weekend. The lawsuit asked the judge to declare President Trump's ban unconstitutional. The judge randomly assigned to this case is the same judge who handled a lawsuit during the Trump first term when the White House tried to ban then CNN correspondent Jim Acosta. Back then, Judge Timothy Kelly ruled that Acosta's credentials had to be restored. Now, we understand the first hearing on this latest case is supposed to happen Wednesday in federal court. CNN was also banned from taking part in the White House TV press pool, but the result has been the other four major networks have all come together. They are now refusing to provide video coverage of the president.
15: CNN was scheduled to be the television pool for all the networks. Now it's on the sidelines. Credentials cut off along with Politico and MS Now, and maybe others, says President Trump, unless their coverage conforms. Warning of a chilling effect, Professor Marianne Franks at George Washington University School of Law.
16: If you want this kind of access, if you want to remain here in this press pool, then you have to do what I say, and you have to report the way that I want you to report it.
15: Republican leader Steve Scalise telling ABC, we've never had a president more open to the press. Wayne Cabot, ABC News.
1: Another huge development in the media world. After threatening to move out of California, Paramount has now settled an antitrust lawsuit. And the settlement clears the way for one of the largest media mergers in American history. It would combine Paramount Pictures, Warner Brothers, CBS, CNN, HBO Max, and Paramount Plus. State Attorney General of California, Rob Bonta, confirms the settlement.
17: This settlement is not a vote of support for this merger. It is not a blessing of the broader merger. Broadly speaking, we believe further consolidation in markets that are central to American economic life doesn't serve the American economy, consumers, or competition well.
1: Paramount Skydance has also agreed to establish a third-party, quote, news editorial independence board. That board would oversee news operations of CBS News and CNN to ensure their editorial independence while under Paramount ownership.
2: Well, closer to home here, there was a hearing in the federal bribery trial of D.C. Councilmember Trayon White earlier today. The judge was expected to weigh several decisions before the jury gets back to work tomorrow. And WTOP's Mike Murillo tells us what instructions jurors will get before deliberations and whether the case should even get to them. The Trayon White's defense team wants the case thrown out.
18: White's attorneys maintain there was no bribery, but say if jurors believe there was, they should also consider whether FBI informant Aliyu Kamara pushed White into committing the crime. The defense bringing up what they say was a close relationship between the two, describing Kamara as White's brother-in-law and accusing him of tugging at White's heartstrings. Prosecutors strongly pushed back. They called the relationship mutually beneficial and argued White showed no reluctance, pointing out that he took the cash and never gave it back. Prosecutor Rebecca Ross told the judge that White wanted to commit the crime. He wanted the money. Judge Rudolph Contreras says he's leaning toward giving jurors the entrapment instruction, but hasn't made the final decision. He also has not ruled on the defense's request to acquit White before the case reaches the jury. At D.C. District Court, Mike Murillo, WTOP News.
1: Now to the U.S. war against Iran. Washington and Tehran are doing two seemingly contradictory things at the same time. They are threatening a much bigger war while quietly testing whether there is still a way maybe to end it. So which way is this headed? WTOP National Security Correspondent J.J. Green joins us live with details. J.J.
19: Sean, President Trump has warned Iran of potentially devastating consequences if Tehran refuses an agreement. Iranian military officials have responded by saying they've identified new American and allied targets and are preparing weapons that they have not previously used. But the diplomatic signals are moving in the opposite direction. Trump says he's willing to meet Iranian President Masoud Pezeshkian during the UN General Assembly in New York, while Tehran says it's past negotiating conditions through intermediaries. That makes the next several days unusually dangerous. Coercive threats can be a part of negotiations, but when both sides have forces actively operating in the same theater, one misread missile launch or shipping incident or Houthi attack could overwhelm the diplomacy before it starts. Reporting live, J.J. Green, back to you, Sean and Ann.
2: And J.J., President Trump was at Camp David over the weekend, but then called that short because things were escalating in the Middle East. Do we have any more details of what actually was taking place and maybe the extent to which that would lead to him coming back from Camp David?
19: Well, we do know that the Houthis have fired missiles at Riyadh, and Riyadh is a very close U.S. ally. And that action signals that there is an escalation in this war campaign. That's just one thing. There may have been other things that I'm unaware of, but one thing that's very clear, the U.S. has to have a plan in mind to help protect the Saudis, because the Saudis do a lot of things for the U.S. in the region there, especially considering the close relationship between President Trump and MBS there. And I think this situation, as we've talked about it all this afternoon, has continued to escalate. What they've done is essentially shut down the Saudis' ability to move oil either eastward or westward, and has essentially forced it back into the Hormuz Strait. And so that is another hit to the global economy. So aside from the kinetic military activity problem that both sides are looking at right now, the U.S. and the Saudis, I think that the economic problem may have been a big part of why the president had to make some changes in terms of his schedule, especially ahead of this U.N. General Assembly situation, which is going to be a big deal this week, this meeting between him and the Iranian leader.
1: JJ, thanks.
19: You're welcome.
1: WTOP National Security Correspondent JJ Green. Up ahead in Money News after traffic and weather.
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1: WTOP's traffic and weather. Let's go to Dave Dildine in the traffic center.
3: Ground's getting wetter. There are trees coming down. A couple of trees toppling over in Greenbelt and down on the Baltimore-Washington Parkway southbound, just inside the Beltway. All southbound traffic on the BW Parkway squeezing by single file to the right. On the Beltway, volume delay is considerably longer this afternoon. Several hours of moderate to heavy rainfall will do that. And in Montgomery County, on the Interloop, it was already bad enough. But now between University Boulevard and Northwest Branch, we have one or two stopped in a center lane. Don't know if they've moved on, but they were further slowing the pace through Silver Spring on the Interloop. I-95 southbound, south of 175, a crash reported on the right side. District, Southeast Southwest Freeway, soaked and slow, eastbound, river to river, at 11th Street Southeast. D.C. Police blocking the left lane. D.C. Fire and EMS working a new crash on Suitland Parkway. Outbound access is blocked at Firth Sterling Avenue. Outbound traffic is stopped between there and Stanton Road, where it happened. Looks like inbound traffic is able to get by, but outbound, no access beyond the Douglas Bridge and I-295. All traffic has to turn at Firth Sterling Avenue. In Virginia, again, for the long volume delays on the Beltway toward the big bridges, 395 southbound, many wet slowdowns down to Landmark and Springfield, 66 westbound stop and go from Fair Oaks through Centerville. The crash west of Delaplane looks like it's mostly clear, 29 southbound. eastbound, still slow leaving Gainesville. Only one lane getting by. Crash activity near Vent Hill Road. 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Dave Dildine, next traffic report in 10 minutes.
2: 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Over to 7 News meteorologist Mark Pena.
0: Rounding out the final hours of summer with some fall-like conditions, with temperatures falling to the upper 50s and lower 60s tonight, with a steady rain falling for most of the overnight hours. Rainfall amounts will range from around a half inch or less, with a rumble of thunder or two possible. And you'll want to plan for the soggy conditions for your Tuesday, with rain falling and highs in the lower to mid-60s. I'm 7 News meteorologist Mark Pena in the Storm Alert Weather Center.
1: Still most of you getting some kind of rain. We're at 65 in Hyattsville and 67 in Foggy Bottom.
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20: Two companies have teamed up to purchase Carlisle Place near the King Street Metro in Alexandria. And they got the building at a sharp discount. The Washington Business Journal says the owner unloaded the property for $7 million after buying it for $65 million back during the Great Recession. The buyers, Insight, and Moriarty Partners plan to convert the office building into almost 200 residential units. Some big news involving two legendary Hollywood studios. Paramount settled an antitrust lawsuit with some key states, clearing the way for its $81 billion merger with Warner Brothers. Warner Brothers stock Monday jumping almost 11% on the news. The Dow Jones Industrial Average up 366 points Monday. The S&P up 114. The NASDAQ jumping 599 points. John Wardock, WTOP News.
1: All right, John, thanks. 542 to Capitol Hill. Virginia's two senators are proposing new measures that would call for reducing air traffic at Reagan National. They say changes are needed, especially after last year's mid-air collision near the airport that claimed the lives of 67. WTOP's Mitchell Miller today on the Hill.
4: Virginia Senator Tim Kaine says the bill, which he's introduced with Senator Mark Warner, would limit the number of flights in and out of the airport to 28 during a 60-minute period.
5: And that's a really important volume limitation.
4: The DCA Safety Act also calls for gradually phasing out many of the flights that have been added in recent decades, often for the convenience of frequently flying lawmakers.
5: Congress has forced in 64 new flights since 2000 into an already overcrowded airspace. Over 6 years, that would be cut back in half.
4: The lawmakers say Congress owes it to the families of the victims of the 2025 collision involving a regional jet and an Army helicopter to prevent future tragedies. On Capitol Hill, Mitchell Miller, WTOP News.
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7: I'm Eric White. Here are your top headlines from Federal News Network. An IRS watchdog says the agency's cybersecurity program for fiscal 2026 was not effective, leaving taxpayer data vulnerable to bad actors. The Treasury Inspector General for Tax Administration released a report last week that found three of the program's function areas, identify, protect, and detect, were not up to an acceptable maturity level. And federal health insurance enrollees will soon have a new option for their flexible spending accounts. The FSA Feds program will be offering an FSA card beginning in 2027. Using the card option will let enrollees pay directly for their eligible health care expenses. It will make for more convenient checkouts and easier account management, the program's website says. For more on these stories, go to federalnewsnetwork.com.
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11: News
10: happens
11: here.
1: It's 5:45. I'm Sean Anderson.
2: I'm Ann Kramer. Thanks for being with us.
1: Montgomery County Public School Superintendent Thomas Taylor is taking a hands-on approach to better understand how students are being taught in classrooms across the school district. Banner reports that Taylor is going around to different schools and he's clutching what's described as a blueprint on how students learn and ensuring that checks and balances are in place. He apparently wants to make sure schools are sticking to that blueprint.
12: He's the leader of Maryland's largest school district, oversees more than 25,000 employees, and he is walking into a specific sixth grade classroom and saying, all right, today they should be learning surface area. And that struck me because in Montgomery County, there has been a lot of focus on all these outside forces. There's been a lot of discussion about boundaries, about facilities, about politics. And what Superintendent Taylor is saying is that we really need to focus on the teaching and the learning and making sure that it's consistent across classrooms so that someone in the Up County isn't learning in a different way than someone down in Silver Spring.
1: That's Talia Richmond, education reporter for The Banner.
2: Well, some social media posts about children and feeding your kids fruit in their diets is getting pushback from medical experts who are concerned that parents are not getting the right information. WTOP's Annalisa Gale talked to the pediatrician at Children's National Hospital.
13: This has been the biggest one lately.
14: Children's National Pediatrician Dr. Gabrina Dixon says one of the dilemmas parents have been facing is whether or not to give their kids fruits.
13: Yeah, I think the confusion is it's a natural sugar. They're thinking about sugar that we get in like the sugar in candy or the sugar that's added to like fruit juices, like that high corn fructose sugar. That is different.
14: She says fruits are a necessary part of every diet.
13: We should be giving our kids fruits. So we say 3 to 5 servings of fruits and vegetables every day. The issue is they're not getting enough.
14: And she encourages parents to find creative ways to fit them in along with vegetables and proteins.
13: And sometimes kids like respond to smoothies. And sometimes when you do the smoothie, you can add in some vegetables into the smoothie. Just figuring out ways that it makes it fun for the kids to still eat the fruit.
14: Annalisa Gale, WTOP News.
1: 5:48. Traffic and weather with Dave Dildine in the WTOP Traffic Center.
3: In the district on the Southeast Southwest Freeway, eastbound traffic jammed badly from the Potomac to the Anacostia River. Left lane blocked on 695 by D.C. police near 11th Street Southeast for a long time now. But bigger problems from the 11th Street Bridge and Douglas Bridge for commuters who usually take Suitland Parkway. They can't. There's a crash near Stanton Road. Outbound traffic on Suitland Parkway forced to turn left or right at Firth Sterling Avenue Southeast. In Maryland, on the Baltimore-Washington Parkway at the Beltway, multiple trees have come down in the rain. Southbound traffic on the BW Parkway beyond the Beltway interchange squeezes by single file to the right. I-95 southbound, slow through Howard County. A crash midway between 175 and 32 reported on the right. On the inner loop of the Beltway, very slow coming across the Legion Bridge and then from Bethesda through Silver Spring. The status of the one or two we had stopped in the roadway beyond University Boulevard, unknown, but that certainly worsened travel times on the inner loop. In Virginia, lots of slick slowdowns on 66, 395, and I-95. Gainesville to New Baltimore, southbound on 29, still heavy and slow, long-standing crash near Vent Hill Road, and still only one lane getting by. 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Dave Dildine, next traffic report in 10 minutes.
2: Over to the 7 News Weather Center we go. Meteorologist Mark Pena joins us now live. And Mark, I'm seeing some peaks of sunshine out the WTOP studio windows here.
15: Yeah, that's possible as this wave of rain moves on through and exits to the east as the sun sets in the west. But I would not count on the sun lasting for too much longer as we are entering the beginning of a active weather pattern for the next couple of days. This is just one round, and we're going to see isolated to scattered showers for the rest of this evening. So while you might have some downtime, plan for the rain to become more widespread as we head farther into tonight and for most of tomorrow. And once temperatures settle into the upper 50s and lower 60s, 60s tonight. There really won't be much of a warm-up over the next several days as well, as we monitor an area of low pressure just offshore. That's going to bring northeast winds. And while they're coming in out of the northeast now at about 5 to 10 miles per hour, those will also increase overnight, making for a bit of a dreary day tomorrow. So with temperatures in the lower 60s, plan for rain pretty much all day long, amounting to about an inch or so by the time we wrap up tomorrow. But it's those northeast winds that will strengthen to about 15 and 20 miles per hour, gusting up to about 30 miles per hour, that will really just kind of put salt in the wound. Very similar setup for Wednesday. Rain showers continue for most of the day. Temperatures hover in the lower 60s. It won't be until about Thursday when we get the system out of here and we'll start to see some gradually clearing skies. Right now, confidence is increasing that the weekend is shaping up to be nice, with temperatures staying below average. We're looking at highs through the week and even into the weekend in the 60s and 70s. Right now, so your radar shows the heaviest rain moving east of I-95, but again, while we might catch a little bit of a break, that's going to only last for several more hours. Temperatures already in the 60s, 66 in Gaithersburg, 64 northwest, still 70 though right now in Dale City.
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1: 5:53.
2: Jaden Daniels left Sunday's loss to Dallas with another dislocated elbow. Fans are furious at Dan Quinn's decision to go for the touchdown instead of kicking before the half. And in today's DC Sports Filter, WTOP's Rob Woodfork says, well, that's the wrong target.
22: JD5 was cooking the Cowboys before he got hurt. 69 rushing yards, a touchdown pass, and inches from a second, driving Washington to the goal line before halftime. Quinn went for the touchdown instead of a chip shot field goal, and the play ended in the worst possible way. That doesn't make the decision wrong. It makes it a brutal break in a violent game. If I'm dinging Quinn for anything, it's this. His offense had precious few reps together this preseason, so maybe that goal line gamble makes more sense in week 7 than a game and a half into the season. But here's what matters. The same aggressive, analytically sound version of Dan Quinn is the one who got this team to the NFC title game in 2024. Objectively, the best season this franchise has had in over 3 decades. The only thing that changed since then are his team's fortunes. And that's what will determine whether this ends up being Quinn's last season in Washington. Not because he went for touchdowns instead of field goals, but because he couldn't win once the breaks stopped falling his way. I'm Rob Woodfork, and that's DC Sports Filter.
1: More sports on WTOP, powered by Maximus, moving people and technology forward. George Wallace here, following up on the Jaden Daniels story and where things stand at this point.
28: Yeah, I mean, I would have kicked the field goal. That's just me.
1: Yeah.
0: Okay. Well, Rob and I are fighting over it, but it's okay.
1: Yeah, it's okay. Yeah. No, no blows were exchanged.
0: No. But yes, Jayden Daniels with a dislocated elbow. That is the case right now. Imaging today. He's going to see a specialist tomorrow and Wednesday to determine how long he's going to be out and the next steps. We do know Marcus Mariota is going to start Sunday. Now, the rest of the problem from yesterday, of course, is that defense, Dan Quinn.
4: You'd heard me say about the chunk plays and leaving them off the tape. And so to have four touchdown passes, obviously, like, disappointing. Collectively, defensively, didn't say we didn't make life hard enough on Dak into those spots. So those are the things that, kept me up at night for sure last night of wanting those parts to get exactly right. But I didn't love overall our unit, just the tenacity, the finishing of what I thought we would play like.
0: Yeah, they didn't play that well at all on defense. By the way, that kept you up at night. Probably losing your quarterback would probably kept him up at night too, don't you think, last night? Yeah. On the way back.
1: So he got no sleep.
0: He got no sleep. That's right. Brandon Coleman's finger seems to be okay. Sam Cosmi, concussion protocol. Nick Cross stayed in Dallas, had an internal injury. He has been discharged from the hospital and heading back home. Tonight, it is the Rams and Giants on Monday Night Football. Other quarterback news around the league. Falcons QB Michael Penix will make his season debut Thursday against the Packers. Caleb Williams week to week with the hammy, but Ben Johnson has not ruled him out for Monday Night Football. Don't know how that's possible if it's that severe of a hamstring, but that could just be gamesmanship. Kyler Murray clears concussion protocol. He will start for the Vikings against Tampa. George Wallace, WTOP Sports.
2: 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We'll have traffic and weather next, 5:57.
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3: The top incidents of the hour in Maryland getting resolved. Baltimore-Washington Parkway, southbound of the Beltway, tree debris cleared. Interloop past University Boulevard, that one should be out of the way, but still long delays getting out of Silver Spring. 95 southbound after 175, a crash out of the way. District, outbound Suitland Parkway, access restored, traffic flowing beyond Firth Sterling Avenue and past the last of a crash. Beltway in Virginia, volume delays are lengthy getting to the big bridges. 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Dave Dildine, next traffic report in 10 minutes.
1: Your forecast now for Mark Pena.
24: Soggy conditions are here to stay for the next several days as our next weather maker keeps rain in the forecast. And once temperatures tonight fall to the upper 50s and lower 60s, there really won't be much of a warm-up through the next couple of days. Plan for the rain for most of your Tuesday with highs in the lower to mid-60s. I'm 7 News meteorologist Mark Pena in the Storm Alert Weather Center.
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1: I'm Sean Anderson coming up.
2: Traffic problems for those flying up and down the East Coast today. We'll give you the details.
30: A judge weighs whether jurors should consider entrapment in D.C. Councilmember Trayon White's bribery trial. I'm Mike Miller.
31: ABC News, I'm Michelle Franzen. Critical outages today for the Regional Air Traffic Control Center overseeing flights for New Jersey and Philadelphia airports. That's led to hundreds of cancellations and delays at hubs and nationwide. At Philadelphia Airport, Mary Chiernan tells ABC station WPVI she's remaining optimistic.
32: We are hoping we can leave Philadelphia.
7: The FAA says it's working to fix a communication systems outage that caused ground stops at Newark and Philadelphia airports. And federal aviation officials say that they also realized the backup frequency line failed too and had been cut in New Jersey at a construction site. President Trump will address world leaders at the UN General Assembly tomorrow. The president today signaling he would be open to meeting with Iran's president this week. Iran has not responded. ABC's Elizabeth Schulze says Americans are getting hit hard with rising costs of oil, gas, and diesel.
8: The manager of a trucking company told me the cost of his tires has nearly doubled because they are made with materials that come from crude oil. The bottom line, Moody's Analytics says, when you account for gas, diesel, jet fuel, and home heating oil, the typical household has now paid almost $1,000 extra in fuel costs since the start of the war.
7: A shooting at a synagogue in Ontario yesterday remains under investigation. The incident comes as the Jewish community marks Yom Kippur. Police say an officer on patrol encountered someone outside the Sons of Jacob synagogue, and during the exchange, both the police officer and suspect were shot. Here's ABC's Matt Rivers.
10: Police not yet revealing a motive for the shooting, but in nearby Toronto, police saying they are stepping up patrols in Jewish communities and places of worship. The Sons of Jacob Synagogue, meanwhile, saying it has canceled all services for Yom Kippur in the wake of that incident.
7: No one was inside the synagogue at the time of the shooting incidents. Both the officer and suspect were taken to nearby hospitals. You're listening to ABC News.
1: 6:02 here on WTOP on the September 21st, 2026. Rain starting to move to the east. We're at 66 in D.C. Good evening. I'm Sean Anderson.
2: And I'm Ann Kramer. Top story we're following for you. We could get closing arguments as soon as tomorrow in D.C. Councilmember Trayon White's federal bribery trial. There was a hearing today in D.C. federal court. It focused on whether jurors should consider an entrapment defense and on a request by Trayon White's attorneys to throw out the case before it actually even gets to the jury. Here's details from WTOP's Mike Murillo.
11: White is accused of accepting $35,000 in cash from businessman Aliyu Kamara, who was secretly working with the FBI in exchange for helping with D.C. contracts. White has pleaded not guilty, and his attorneys say no bribery took place. But they also want jurors to be told when to consider entrapment, arguing Kamara used his close relationship with White to draw him in, accusing him of tugging at the heartstrings of the council member. Prosecutors say the evidence shows the opposite. They called the relationship mutually beneficial and argued White showed no reluctance to take the money away. Judge Rudolph Contreras says he's leaning toward allowing the entrapment instruction, but hasn't made a final decision. And he did not rule on the defense's request for an acquittal in the case. At D.C. District Court, Mike Murillo, WTOP News.
1: It's 6:03. A disturbing discovery in Prince George's County is raising questions across the community. The body of a black man was found hanging from a tree in Upper Marlboro yesterday. Now county leaders are speaking publicly about the case along with the investigation. Here's WTOP's John Doman.
12: During the press conference, police spokesman Brian Fisher announced the cause of death had been confirmed.
13: Medical examiner has ruled this officially a suicide. There is no trauma to the body.
12: But the symbolism behind it still has a community on edge, and that's what prompted county leaders to address everything they can say about the situation.
14: The investigation is about getting to the truth.
12: Following the press conference, County Executive Aisha Braveboy and dozens of others began walking to the business where the body was found. There was a prayer, there was mourning, and there were tears.
14: Let's not forget about the person who took their life and what he must have been going through.
12: In Upper Marlboro.
14: So I ask people not to politicize this.
12: John Dome in WTOP News.
2: Two malls in Montgomery County are putting in some new restrictions for teenagers. Next Monday, the Montgomery and Wheaton malls are going to require anyone under 18 to have an adult 21 or older. Now, it's going to be in place after 3 o'clock each day. The adult can be what's called a designated supervising adult, a legal guardian, or a parent. The move comes after a 17-year-old was charged as an adult in the shooting of a 13-year-old near the food court in the children's play area at Wheaton Mall. The Columbia Mall in Howard County already has a similar escort policy in place. That happens on the weekends there.
1: Would President Trump try to exert more control over the district if he doesn't like the outcome of the November elections? As WTOP's Alan Etter tells us, D.C. Council Chair Phil Mendelson is now considering that question.
0: Right before the primary, President Trump had made some statements about the mayor's race, which I thought were inappropriate.
4: And what President Trump said was that the Democratic nominee for mayor, Janice Lewis George, is a communist, and that he wouldn't allow the city to be, quote, destroyed by a communist adherent. Now, that has led to some wondering if Trump would move to install a control board-like body to run the city. Mendelson isn't overly concerned. And
0: he looks for pretext for actions he wants to take. And the actions seem to be less about, with regard to the district, less about actually making a difference and more about some ulterior end.
4: Plus, he says Congress is out until after the midterms, distracted by other things. Still, the city, according to Mendelson, has to be ready for something like this to potentially happen. Alan Etter, WTOP News.
2: Waterside Drive, the closure of it for the next 2 months, was supposed to have started earlier this morning in Northwest D.C., but it is on hold. The National Park Service says crews discovered a large utility line during its preliminary work last week. Now, the line they found dates back to the early 1900s, and the National Park Service says the agency is now evaluating its impact on the project. There's no new start date yet announced.
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15: 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I'm John Werdock.
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2: Traffic and weather on WTOP. We kick it off on this rainy evening with Dave Dildine in the traffic center.
3: And in Virginia, if you're heading northbound toward Washington on I-395, northbound past Landmark, a bumper was getting knocked around last hour. That led to a crash. Both should be out of the way. Inbound traffic jammed across the 14th Street Bridge and eastbound across the Southeast-Southwest Freeway. And on I-695 eastbound before the 11th Street Bridge, the left lane blocked by D.C. police for more than 2 hours. Don't know why it's taken so long to tow that one. You get a consolation rainbow, though, if you're facing eastbound for now. At least Suitland Parkway is reopened between Firth Sterling Avenue and Stanton Road. That was a three-car crash there in Southeast. Suitland Parkway slow but open outbound. In Northwest, Canal Road at the Chain Bridge. The signals reportedly cycling in the off-peak program. So there was some unneeded inbound phasing there that was adding red time for outbound drivers taking the left off Canal Road into Virginia. If that hasn't been rectified, it should. It should be going back to, well, we're going off peak soon, so it won't matter in an hour. Lots of red brake lights on the Beltway in Maryland and in Virginia, but especially getting out of the Commonwealth and to cross the big Beltway bridges. 66 westbound, still a lot of brake lights in Centerville. 95 southbound, slow Lorton to get across the Occoquan. Northbound, slow stretches, Stafford past Quantico. In Maryland, 95 southbound, still slow. sluggish getting through Columbia. The crash after 175 is out of the way. Very heavy on the Interloop in Silver Spring. 270 congestion in Montgomery County northbound starting to break apart. Avoid the malarkey and shenanigans that come with fake payments, unsafe meetups, and endless haggling. Sell to Fitzgerald Auto Malls and know exactly who you're dealing with. Go to FitzBuysCars.com. Dave Deldine, next traffic report in 10 minutes.
1: Your forecast from 7 News meteorologist Mark Pena.
5: Plan for some soggy and wet conditions for the next couple of days, including most of your Monday evening, as temperatures gradually fall to the upper 50s and lower 60s. Rain will fall for most of tonight, and it'll be a little breezy at times with northeast winds gusting up to about 20 miles per hour, with rainfall amounts at about a half inch or less, and a rumble of thunder or two possible. Tuesday will be a bit of a dreary one, with rain falling for most of the day. Highs will be in the lower 60s, and those northeast winds will increase a little, gusting up to about 25 and 30 miles per hour. I'm 7 News meteorologist Mark Pena in the Storm Alert Weather Center.
2: We still have a lot of rain in some parts. It is raining pretty heavy right now in Bowie and Crofton. Landover still getting some showers. Temperatures, we got 66 across the board now. 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
15: The parent company behind Facebook and Instagram is investing heavily in artificial intelligence. Meta Platforms is going to spend almost $150 billion on AI this year, and its Muse app has been one of the most downloaded in the Apple Store. Meta stock popping 11% Monday. That Meta news also helping lift the NASDAQ to a record closing high.

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7: 6:14, I'm Sean Anderson.
1: And I'm Ann Kramer. Thanks for joining us.
7: President Trump held a White House ribbon-cutting ceremony today, but you probably didn't see it because there was no official TV pool coverage. CNN had been scheduled to provide that pool camera, but the network was barred from the White House under the president's ban on Friday of CNN, MS Now, and Politico. In response, the major broadcast networks, ABC, CBS, NBC, and Fox, declined to provide White House pool coverage. And the banned news organizations have also filed a lawsuit arguing the president's action violates the First Amendment.
1: Well, Sarah Fisher is a media correspondent for Axios. She joined us earlier here on WTOP to talk about what is happening involving the press pool.
8: It's a landmark lawsuit for two reasons. One, because you have these news organizations that are coming together to fight this. And then two, because they know that they have so much legal precedent on their side. And so they're not filing this lawsuit from a position of weakness. They're filing it from a position of strength. But they make sort of three core legal arguments. The first is that the White House violated their First Amendment rights by blocking them in retaliation for their reporting. And the second, that they violated the First Amendment rights by discriminating against their viewpoint. Those are what the legal analysts say are their strongest argument. The news outlets have also argued that their Fifth Amendment rights were violated because they were banned without due process. And while there are some procedural precedents set that could present a strong case for them there, it's really that First Amendment case where legal experts say they've got the best chance of winning.
1: President Trump tried this once before, Sarah, during his first term when the White House banned then CNN White House correspondent Jim Acosta. It didn't go too well for the administration there.
8: No, because of the due process claim that I just described. But the problem with that claim as it pertains to this lawsuit is that it's just not as strong. I mean, it's strong, but it's not as strong as the First Amendment precedent that's been created. There was a case in the 1970s that essentially said when you make any part of the government grounds, like the White House, a public forum to journalists, you can't unilaterally block one or two journalists or three outlets based off of not liking their viewpoint. If you're going to shut down that public forum, you need to shut it down for everybody. And that's what any lawyer who's looking at this case will tell you is going to be the winning message for the news outlet suing.
7: Then there's the ban of CNN from the White House press pool. And as a result, the other major networks are backing CNN and refusing to provide pool coverage. Now, explain for our listeners how the press pool works and why this development is

0: important?
1: Okay, so the press pool is a rotation of five major television networks, CNN, ABC, CBS, NBC, and Fox. And they rotate managing the video coverage of the president. Now, you might ask, look, Sarah, everybody's got access to a camera these days. Why do only these five outlets get to be a part of that pool? And the reason is because they are the only ones that can have the commitment to the resources that are required to travel with the president, to get the video feeds up and running, to bring all of the equipment necessary. It sounds like it's not a big deal, but when it's a 24/7 job, the only outlets that can really afford to do it like that and do it well and have the infrastructure are those five. So when the White House bumped CNN out of the press pool rotation today, CNN was the sole outlet that was responsible for the video feed. The other outlets did not step in and say, we're going to be doing the pool feed. They basically stood in solidarity with CNN and said, if you're not going to take the CNN feed, then you're not going to get any coverage at all. And that matters because, as everybody that is listening to this knows, the president likes to be on camera. He likes having video. He likes having photos. And so if the other outlets are going to protest on behalf of CNN, it gives them a point of leverage to possibly get the White House to change its mind and reverse the ban.
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3: 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Traffic and weather, and Dave Dildine at the WTOP Traffic Center.
4: The main round of rain is moving out stage right, but it rolled through the metro area at the height of rush hour, so we're still on and off the brakes in Virginia on the Beltway, on the outer loop from Springfield to the Wilson Bridge, and inner loop from Chainbridge Road over the Legion Bridge up to River Road. 66 westbound through Centerville, still a lot of braking there, and 395 southbound slow stretches from southwest toward Landmark. Inbound evening traffic at D.C.'s Potomac River Bridge is crowded these days from the Chain Bridge down to the Roosevelt. And from the 14th Street to the 11th Street bridges, it is really slow eastbound on the southeast-southwest freeway because near Southeast Boulevard and 695, the left lane stayed blocked for over 2 hours. That car was finally towed, but it took a while, so good riddance. Bowie, Maryland. Rain almost tapering off. We almost made it without a crash, but Prince George's County Fire Rescue is now headed eastbound on 50 for a new spin-out reported between Route 197 and Route 3. Interloop still crowded in Silver Spring, College Park. 270 northbound slowdowns are shorter in Montgomery County. Southbound south of Urbana, a new crash on a shoulder. 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Dave Dildine, next traffic report in 10 minutes.
2: Well, let's go to the 7 News Weather Center. Meteorologist Mark Pena joins us now live. And Mark, how long is this rain going to stick around?
5: You know, we're getting a little bit of a break right now, but really the weather maker is just getting its act together. The rain from the last couple of hours moving over the bay. So while we'll see some dry conditions in the next couple of hours, more rain likely developing tonight as our system will pretty much very slowly move through the area, keeping rain in the forecast for most of the day tomorrow. Light to moderate at times with pockets of heavy rainfall, and a rumble of thunder can't be ruled out, but we're entering fall tomorrow, so those severe storms that we were dealing with over the summer becoming less and less likely. Just a good soaking rain, a little on the dreary side. Not only will it be on the cooler side with temperatures only in the lower to mid-60s with rain falling, it'll also be windy for your Tuesday. Northeast winds gusting up to about 20 and 30 miles per hour, just putting salt in the wound at that point. And rain looks to stay in the forecast tomorrow night, even into Wednesday, with temperatures remaining in the upper 50s and lower 60s. It won't be until about Thursday when rain begins to taper off, still staying below average when it comes to temperatures. And right now, even when we have sunshine back in the forecast for the weekend, temperatures will only be in the 60s to lower 70s. So rain to start the week, some nice conditions coming together for the weekend, but we just got to get there first. And by the time all is said and done, we could see about 1 to 3 inches of rain by the time Thursday rolls around. So your radar right now, rain is exiting from west to east, and temperatures have already cooled off. We're 64 in Northwest at this hour, 65 in Germantown, and 67 right now in Manassas.
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2: 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It was disrupted at 6:22.
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3: 6:23.
2: A major equipment failure made it very hard and called for some ground stops all up and down the East Coast today. Delays and cancellations with flights. The FAA says a critical circuit failed at the Philadelphia facility that helps control air traffic control for Newark, Philly, and Teterboro airports. A backup fiber optic line was inadvertently severed, apparently by New Jersey Transit. Hundreds of flights delayed or canceled. So how long can the disruptions going to last?
10: At least the rest of the day, right? We had a minimum of 100 diversions as well. So, you know, people were supposed to go to Newark or Philly and up in Allentown or Richmond, you know, different airports around the area. And it's going to be minimum today, probably still into tomorrow. And you throw in the fact that you've got, you know, the UN General Assembly meetings and lots of restrictions there. You have 130 world leaders that are trying to get it. This couldn't happen at a worse time for the system.
2: That is Reuters transportation reporter David Shepherdson. NBC's Tom Costello has been following developments. He'll join us live coming up at 6:45.
3: On Capitol Hill, Virginia Senators Tim Kaine and Mark Warner are pushing a new air safety proposal that would place additional limits on flights at Reagan National. The plan comes after last year's deadly mid-air collision that killed 67. WTOP's Mitchell Miller today on the Hill.
11: Senator Kaine says he's been warning fellow lawmakers for years about the danger of continually adding more flights at Reagan National.
12: If you force more flights in for the convenience of Congress members, there's going to be a catastrophe, and you're endangering the lives of the 25 million people who use that airport.
11: And tragedy struck last year. Kaine and Senator Warner are proposing new limits on the number of flights that can land and take off each hour, and they want to gradually scale back on the number of flights that have been added, dropping 6 slots or flights each year over the next 5 years.
12: The capacity challenges at DCA Reagan is definitely something that the NTSB has suggested we need to ameliorate.
11: The airport has added 64 daily flights since 2000. On Capitol Hill, Mitchell Miller, WTOP News.
2: Sports on WTOP, brought to you by Amentum, delivering advanced solutions for space and defense. Rob is with us as everybody, including Jaden, tries to nurse their wounds from what happened yesterday.
13: Yeah, 0-2 Commanders, huh? Looking again at life without Jaden Daniels for a while. As Dan Quinn said today, JD5 will see specialists Tuesday and Wednesday to figure out what's next with his again dislocated elbow. No real timeline for his return until after that, Thursday, Friday at the earliest. Now, a Hall of Famer, Kurt Warner, said today he suffered the same injury in 2007 when he quarterbacked the Arizona Cardinals, and said on ESPN's NFL Live earlier this afternoon.
14: I played the next week. I braced it up. Obviously, a couple shots along the way. I had to hand the football off with my right hand in both directions. But this, to me, is something, because it's a left arm, if he wants to play through that and get back out there and help his team, I believe he can. It's not going to be one of those things that affects the throwing part of things. Does it affect his movement? Does it make him running or some of the things they want to do by design? Maybe, but I do believe this is something that he can come back from.
13: All right, so he won't play Sunday's home opener, though. Marcus Mariota gets a start against the defending Super Bowl champion Seattle Seahawks. And elsewhere on the injury front, Dan Quinn said today Nick Cross had an internal injury and actually had to stay in Dallas. He was discharged and returning today. Sam Cosmi in concussion protocol after getting hit in the head by friendly fire at the end of that loss yesterday. The Nationals, about 15 minutes from first pitch in the opener of their final road series. DJ Hers finally back in the lineup officially for first pitch in Detroit tonight. The Orioles would be 10 minutes from first pitch against the Blue Jays if not for the rain, which has delayed the start of what is an important series that will determine that last AL wildcard berth. Rob Woodfork, WTOP Sports.
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2: For traffic and weather on WTOP, we'll start with Dave in the traffic center.
4: The top traffic incidents we're tracking are crashes in Maryland in Prince George's County on 50 eastbound near Route 3. In Anne Arundel County on I-97 northbound before Route 32. And in Frederick County on 270 southbound not far from 109. Each one of these is causing some somewhat slow traffic. The generally slow traffic remains on the Beltway. The Interloop from Tysons to Bethesda, from Chevy Chase to Silver Spring, both ways in and out of Greenbelt. And on the Outer Loop in Virginia from Van Dorn Street to the Woodrow Wilson Bridge. 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Dave Dildine, next traffic report in 10 minutes.
3: The WTOP forecast, a lot of the rain starting to move off to the east. We're seeing most of it right now. Say, very southern tip of Prince George's County, eastern Charles County into Calvert County. Some of it over in the area around Glen Burnie, that area. But the rain is moving off to the east, at least this round. But we are expecting more tonight. We're looking for lows in the upper 50s, low 60s. Tomorrow, still cool. Areas of rain, windy, high just 65. Right now, 66 in the nation's capital.
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3: Good evening. I'm Sean Anderson.
2: And I'm Ann Kramer. Grace Newton is our producer.
3: We have breaking news tonight here on WTOP. A federal appeals panel has just ruled in favor of a new Missouri congressional district map backed by President Trump. Right now, there's no immediate impact from this ruling. That's because the 8th U.S. Circuit Court of Appeals delayed the effect of its order to allow time for an appeal. Now, Missouri used the new districts in its August primary, but the state Supreme Court ruled they can't be used again unless voters approve a referendum on the November ballot. The 8th Circuit panel says it would violate the Constitution to switch districts after the primary. This decision could go back to the U.S. Supreme Court.
2: Well, now to the latest between President Trump's escalating dispute with the media and the emerging fight over First Amendment rights. CNN reports that a hearing on the lawsuit filed today by the network MS Now and Politico over Trump's ban of their White House access is set for Wednesday in federal court in D.C. The president, you'll remember, declared the ban on Friday. Saturday, reporters from the three organizations had their credentials pulled. In the federal suit, the outlet said the Constitution, quote, does not allow a president or any other government official to deprive the press of the Free Amendment rights and liberty and property interests, and with no notice or process based solely on his dislike of the content of their reporting. President Trump is not backing down.
20: The president this morning was doubling down on his position on this. He wrote in a social media post that this is not an assault on the free press, as he puts it, but, quote, an assault on the fake news, similar to what he had said on Friday when he insisted that these outlets needed to be banned from the White House because of their content. He said that their reports were too negative, and if they just were more positive, then he would reconsider this.
2: That is ABC News White House correspondent at Karen Travers.
3: Well, the clash will affect what kind of coverage of the president you will get, also the media attention he receives. Under the ban, CNN is booted from the White House TV press pool. That pool is made up of the five major TV networks. It selects one reporter and camera crew to be the eyes and ears for all TV media when it's not possible to accommodate all the White House reporters. Well, in response, the other four networks, ABC, CBS, NBC, and Fox, have banded together and will stop their presidential coverage.
21: When the president does anything today, there will be no TV camera with the president that is broadcasting and sharing this footage of what a president does on a daily basis.
3: Now, that's CNN Chief White House correspondent Caitlin Collins. However, CNN did air footage today from a local New York station as President Trump met with New York's mayor and right before he goes to the UN tomorrow for the General Assembly session.
2: 6:34, Paramount Skydance cleared a huge obstacle earlier today in its proposed $81 billion merger with Warner Brothers Discovery. The company is now settled with 12 state attorneys general who had sued to block it.
22: The merger, the largest in Hollywood history, had been on hold over an antitrust lawsuit filed on behalf of 12 states concerned that the behemoth new company would stifle competition in the movie and TV business and lead to higher prices for consumers. The attorneys general were also worried about who would have editorial oversight over the new company's vast news offerings, including CBS and CNN. As the lawsuit played out, Paramount had threatened to move out of California if the deal fell through.
2: ABC News correspondent Sherry Preston.
3: To the U.S. war against Iran, there's a dangerous new problem for the world's oil supply. All of the routes in the Middle East are about to shut down. Houthi attacks are now threatening Saudi infrastructure and may trigger a new war soon. WTOP National Security Correspondent J.J. Green.
23: That new war may be between Saudi Arabia and Iran. They built their east-west pipeline, the Saudis, so they could move oil to the Red Sea and to bypass the Strait of Hormuz during a confrontation with Iran. But Houthi attacks are now threatening Saudi infrastructure and shipping on that western route, reportedly forcing the kingdom to move more crude back through Hormuz. That puts Saudi oil back into a waterway Iran has already demonstrated it can severely disrupt. At the same time, the Houthis are threatening the Red Sea and the Bab el Mandeb Strait and have expanded their attacks deep into Saudi Arabia. The Saudis say they've intercepted missiles aimed at Riyadh, so essentially the Saudi capital is under attack. The danger is no longer simply that Iran could disrupt Hormuz. It is that instability around Hormuz and the Red Sea that could begin reinforcing each other, leaving Saudi Arabia without a reliably safe alternative route for getting oil to the market and the world. Without that oil.
3: And that's WTOP National Security Correspondent J.J. Green.
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17: 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I'm John Werdahl.
3: It's 6:36.
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2: 6:38. Time for traffic and weather on WTOP. Time for Dave. He's in the traffic center.
6: Well, the segments of the Beltway most congested this hour are the usual cross sections. Outer loop between Van Dorn Street and the Wilson Bridge. Inner loop from Tyson's across the Legion Bridge. And Chevy Chase to Silver Spring. The traffic on the Beltway is just generally slower than a lot of Mondays because the heaviest rain moved through at the peak of rush hour. So it's just taking a while to get there. No big crashes on the Beltway. Everything is minor. But from Frederick to Urbana into Montgomery County on 270, southbound traffic does slow down beyond 80 to get past a crash. It's before 109. That's on the left side. The shoulder is narrow, so basically just one right lane is getting by southbound on 270. 50 eastbound near Route 3 in Bowie. If there is anything that remains of the crash, it'll be over on the shoulder. Delay free on 50 through the road spray into Annapolis. I-97 northbound slow through Crownsville. Before Route 32, damaged vehicles on the left and right consolidated now on mostly the right shoulder. So traffic is getting by, albeit slowly northbound on I-97. We're brought to you by Imagination Stage. 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Letters and words come to life in this bright, high-energy production. Tickets at ImaginationStage.org. Dave Dildine, next traffic report in 10 minutes.
3: 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Trust PJ.com. 7 News meteorologist Mark Pena.
7: Rain will continue to increase from the west as our next weather maker slowly moves through the area, keeping gloomy conditions for the next couple of days. And as we head towards tonight, temperatures gradually fall to the upper 50s and lower 60s with a steady rain and a rumble of thunder or two can't be ruled out. Rainfall amounts will range from around a half inch or less overnight, and temperatures won't really warm up much either for your Tuesday. Plan for the rain to continue with highs in the lower to mid 60s and northeast winds gusting up to about 25 and 30 miles per hour. I'm 7 News meteorologist Mark Pena and the Storm Alert Weather Center.
2: The rain is really moving off towards the east right now, headed to the eastern shore, but some of it's still lingering in Severna Park and Annapolis right now. Temperature 65 in Annandale, 64 at DuPont Circle. We are brought to you by, or I should say, it is 640.
3: And that means it's time for Money News here on WTOP to John Wardock.
17: A Greek restaurant chain based in Maryland continues to cook up expansion plans for the other side of the Potomac River. The Big Greek Cafe is opening a new location in Reston. An executive telling Fairfax Now they hope to open the location by the end of the year. Big Greek Cafe already has 4 other locations in Virginia. Tech stocks would rally on Monday, led by Facebook parent Meta. The Dow Jones Industrial Average adding 366. The S&P up 114. The NASDAQ jumped 599 points. And Warner Brothers was a big winner Monday. Its stock popped more than 10% after Paramount settled an antitrust lawsuit with major states and cleared the way for its $81 billion merger with Warner Brothers. John Wardock, WTOP News.
2: Thank you, John. It is 641. If you know a librarian or have ever been around one, you know this. They do more than just check out your books for you. find all new ways to connect with the community. That's what's happening in the D.C. public library system. WTOP's Kate Ryan tells us a big part of the outreach is social media.
8: I like to be in the videos, but then when the camera starts, I'm like, I don't know what to do.
10: Tasneem, the children's librarian at D.C.'s Martin Luther King Library, features in a number of the D.C. public library's social media posts.
8: Some of us are naturals. I am not one of the naturals.
10: Coordinator of adult services at the MLK Library, David Quick.
11: I mean, I'm always glad to help Diego, and you know, he's a good partner in all of our programming, and social media is a really fun part of our service and our programming right now.
10: He's referring to Diego Garces, the social media specialist for the library system, who says at first he got a little pushback from some of the staff, but now...
12: Staff are asking me, can I be in the next video? And I said, absolutely, the more the better. And I love when the staff get recognized for what they do.
10: Kate Ryan, WTOP News.
3: 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We will talk about it next with NBC's Tom Costello, covers the aviation and transportation industry. It's 6:43.
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2: 6:44, I'm Ann Kramer.
3: And I'm Sean Anderson. Thanks for being with us.
2: Well, we have been telling you for a couple of hours how frustrating a day it has been for anybody trying to get a flight or get to and from someplace on a plane in the Northeast today. Hundreds of flights were canceled. Thousands were delayed. This was all the result of an FAA equipment failure. The primary communications line failed earlier today at the key facility in Philadelphia. And then the backup fiber optic line was then inadvertently severed. And that was done by New Jersey Transit, is what we understand. Controllers then didn't have radar or communications.
3: Well, joining us live to talk about it all, Tom Costello, NBC News senior correspondent who covers aviation, space, cybersecurity. Tom, great to have you once again. And we understand there is some breaking news tonight on this situation. What do you know?
15: Yeah, the Secretary of Transportation, Sean Duffy, has just tweeted that, in fact, they now have the telecom lines reestablished. They are starting to resume operations at these various airports. But, guys, it's going to take a while. I mean, let me just check my latest count. I got 6,100 delays and 1,000 cancellations. And the most affected airports, no surprise, Newark is up there. Philadelphia is up there. Boston, Reagan Airport. I mean, it's just been a terrible day here in the Northeast. And, you know, on any given day, roughly a quarter of all air traffic in America goes into, out of, or over New York airspace. So when you have this much of a mess from Philly, really from Reagan, all the way up to Boston, it really has thrown the whole system into a loop.
2: Tom, break it down for us what happened, because there has been a lot of the blame game going on in the last couple of hours between Sean Duffy and others.
15: Well, I was actually at the FAA and with Duffy and with the FAA chief, Brian Bedford, today when this all of this was melting down. And they were also trying to figure out what was going on. The bottom line, according to both of them, is that a critical circuit failed at what's called a TRACON, a terminal radar control facility in Philadelphia that handles New Jersey and Philadelphia airspace. That failed. And it just so happens, amazingly, terrible coincidence, that at about the same time, some New Jersey Transit construction crew cut that backup fiber optic line, the brand new fiber optic line meant to come in and replace this antiquated equipment. So they lost everything, radios and radar and just good comms. So it was just a really bad day. And then when they had to reset that circuit, before they did that, they decided they needed to bring everything to a complete ground stop in the entire Northeast because they didn't want to risk another failure that would compromise safety. And so they put everything down on the ground, all flights, even JFK, all the way up to Boston, and it just made for a mess.
3: So many people have been affected by this today. Do the airlines give some grace to travelers who've been caught up in it all?
15: Oh, sure. But, you know, it's not the airline's fault, of course. But by the way, United, you know, they're a huge presence at Newark. They've canceled down most, not all, most of their flights out of Newark. It's going to be, I think you're looking at least, hopefully they can get everything back up on schedule and resuming normal ops tomorrow. But given how many people were traveling. And oh, by the way, this is also the day when you've got all these foreign diplomats flying into New York for the UN General Assembly. So it's just been a cascade of one thing after another. And who would have thought it on a otherwise perfect day for flying weather-wise?
2: Hey, Tom, the Secretary Duffy, the Transportation Secretary, mentioned about how in one of his posts on social media that this was an example of aging infrastructure that needs to be replaced. Can you lend a little information to what that was all suggesting there?
15: Yeah, and sorry, this lady on the PA interrupts me every time I do a live shot here. The bottom line is that, listen, this is everybody agrees, bipartisan agreement here, that the United States air traffic control system is antiquated, needs an upgrade, right? It passed with resounding bipartisan support on Capitol Hill, a $12.5 billion overhaul of ATC. So that's only the first chunk. He wants another $12.5 billion. He'll probably get it because this type of a situation with this antiquated circuit failing underscores the risk. And we saw it firsthand here at Reagan National, of course, in January of 25 with the American Airlines regional jet getting hit by that chopper. And we saw it again at LaGuardia Airport this winter when that fire truck ran right across a runway when a plane was landing. All those and many more instances have had air traffic control as a component, as a part of the problem, not blaming it all on air traffic control. But it is widely accepted we have got to upgrade the system. And oh, by the way, today they announced that they're also rolling out AI to help air traffic controllers.
3: Lots to talk about today, Tom. Thanks so much for joining us. We appreciate it.
15: You bet. Next time I'll come back, you'll need an hour.
3: That's for sure. Thanks so much. NBC senior correspondent Tom Costello.
2: All right. Time for traffic and weather on WTOP. Let's check on the roads with Dave.
6: All righty. Into town on I-395 on the 14th Street Bridge. Our Cubeck camera zoomed in on one, pointed inbound, but stopped with hazards on in the right center lane on the main span. Leaving northeast, northbound on Kenilworth Avenue and the Baltimore-Washington Parkway. Eyes out in Maryland. Fire rescue unit should be arriving with a crash. The beginning of the parkway, not far from the recently closed Pepsi plant between 50 and 202. Northbound delays likely. I-95, Beltway to Beltway. Traffic is decent. Few random slowdowns, mostly in the southbound direction. In Columbia, a spin out in the Route 2932 interchange. The usual cloverleaf. The southbound to eastbound ramp is where someone lost control. 270 northbound fine. Southbound a little slow between Urbana and Hyattstown. The remains of a crash on the left shoulder on the lead up to Route 109. Beltway traffic is still at its worst in Virginia. Still slow on the inner loop in McLean and outer loop near Alexandria. 66, congestion's breaking apart. 95 southbound, still sluggish through Lorton across the Occoquan. 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Dave Dildine, next traffic report in 10 minutes.
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7: Rounding out the final hours of summer with some fall-like conditions for the next several days, with a steady rain for most of your Monday night as temperatures gradually fall to the upper 50s and lower 60s. It'll be a little breezy at times with northeast winds gusting up to about 20 miles per hour, and rainfall could be heavy at times, amounting to about a half inch or less. Plan for the same kind of conditions for most of your Tuesday. Rain for most of the day, temperatures in the lower to mid 60s, and those northeast winds will increase a little, gusting up to about 25 and 30 miles per hour. I'm 7 News meteorologist Mark Pena and the Storm Alert Weather Center.
2: A lot of the rain has moved off to the east and towards the Chesapeake Bay Bridge. Right now we have clouds. 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
3: Well, today's weather has many of us thinking about fall. Now, we may not love the cooler temperatures, the gray skies, and the rain, but they are a sign that spectacular fall colors are not far away. Here's WTOP's Kyle Cooper.
27: The falling leaves drift by the window.
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29: Pick a really curvy road. And that's where you find them, right? Because the curvy road, the mountains give you the elevation. And they give you the slope position, top of the mountain, side of the mountain, bottom of the mountain. And then the curvy road gives you changes in aspect.
28: He also says hope for some rain between now and Halloween so the trees can give us the best show possible. Kyle Cooper, WTOP News.
2: Time for sports on WTOP, powered by Maximus, moving people and technology forward. Rob is with us as everybody's trying to digest what happened to the Commanders and to Jaden Daniels.
3: Yeah, they're 0-2 for the first time in 7 years after yet another demolition in Dallas. Jaden Daniels now 3-for-3 starting but not finishing a game against the Cowboys in Big D. And this time, the dislocation to his left elbow. Dan Quinn said today they'll get it looked at by a specialist over the next couple of days. More clarity to come after. Sam Cosmi in concussion protocol. Nick Cross spent the night in Dallas because of an internal injury.
0: So what's the message to your already banged up team, DQ?
1: 0-2 is not where we want it to be. That's for sure. But we also are resolute that that's not where, you know, we're going to be staying. And we had our chances in both games and both moments to not be in that spot. So I would say, like, certainly, you know, hurting for Jay and some of the other guys who are banged up. But also there's a lot of resolve with this group of knowing that, hey, man, like, these are the things we have to get done together. And we have enough in the room, talking about the locker room in general, to, like, really play well.
0: Jaden's fellow class of 24 quarterback Caleb Williams also dealing with injury. He's week to week with a hamstring. Although watching him on the field and the tearful cart ride to the locker room, you would think it was career ending. Former Commanders tight end Zach Ertz going back to where it all started. He's signing with the Philadelphia Eagles to help fill the void left by the Dallas Goedert injury. The Nationals and Tigers underway in the opener of a three-game series in Detroit, and it is not going well for the Nats. Down 2-0 to the Tigers in the bottom of the first inning. There was a double off DJ Hers in his first big league start since Tommy John's surgery. Another hit aided by an error. And, oh, by the way, his first pitch hit the backstop. He threw another one in the dirt. So this is a kind of a rusty start for him. Rob Woodfork, WTOP Sports.
3: All right, Rob, 657.
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2: 6:58 to the traffic center and to Dave.
6: Top traffic incident for Virginia, Sterling 7 westbound at Augusta Drive, crash. For the district, inbound of the 14th Street Bridge, one stop with hazards in the right center lane. From Maryland, a crash on the Baltimore-Washington Parkway, northbound between 50 and 202, across from the now closed Pepsi plant. 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Dave Dildine, next traffic report in 10 minutes.
3: Veronica Johnson with the forecast.
17: This evening we've got cloudy conditions, some scattered showers, and temperatures between 61 and 77 degrees. We'll wake up with temperatures between 59 and 68 degrees, and wet weather is likely early with areas of rain and wind for your Tuesday, high temperature of 65 degrees. I'm 7 News Chief Meteorologist Veronica Johnson in the Storm Alert Weather Center.
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2: Good evening. I'm Ann Kramer.
3: And I'm Sean Anderson. Coming up,
2: a robbery inside Northwest High School, the latest in a string of gun-related crimes in Montgomery County schools, and now three teenagers facing charges.
3: We'll talk more about it in just a moment with Bethesda Today.
24: A judge weighs whether jurors should consider entrapment in D.C. Councilmember Trayon White's bribery trial. I'm Mike Murillo.
2: On Wall Street, the Dow was up 366.
3: WTOP at 7 o'clock.
26: From ABC News, I'm Stephanie Officer. Outside New York City's Gracie Mansion, the mayor's residence, President Trump held a brief press conference after meeting with Mayor Zoran Mamdani, answering questions about why he banned three major media outlets, CNN, MS Now, and Politico, from covering the White House in recent days. That led to a decision that has removed video pool coverage from this trip and drew criticism from both sides of the aisle. Trump saying he believes he was right, claiming the outlets provided unfair coverage of he and his administration.
30: You would think that an outlet would write at least reasonably well, but never.
4: If you look at CNN, it's fake news. If you look at MS Now, I don't even know what MS Now is. I guess it's the MSNBC, what it used to be, or MSDNC, as some people call it. That's Democrat National Committee. But it's just biased news. And I think that these outlets have an obligation to be fair.
26: The three impacted outlets have filed a lawsuit to regain their access in a D.C. district court with a hearing scheduled for Wednesday. New calls to ban ICE traffic stops. Attorneys for the man shot in Austin during an immigration enforcement operation Sunday say he was working as a DoorDash delivery driver when his vehicle was sideswiped by another unmarked vehicle and he was pulled from his car and shot. Attorney Kate Lincoln Goldfinch also said today DHS has falsely claimed there was a foot chase involved.
7: We are calling for several things. Body cam footage 100% of the time within 24 hours of any incident. No more traffic stops by ICE.
10: No more. No more. Not one more.
7: ICE does not know how to conduct traffic stops safely.
26: Toy Story fans, you're in luck. Disney Plus is adding the flick to the platform come Wednesday. Disney is the parent company of ABC News. 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
3: It's 7:02 on Monday, September 21st, 64 degrees. Rain tonight, lows around 60. Tomorrow, rain continues, heavy at times. Good evening, I'm Nick Ainelli. To the latest incident involving guns in Montgomery County schools, three teenagers are facing charges in connection with an armed robbery that happened inside a bathroom at Northwest High School in Germantown last week. Police say a 15-year-old student pointed a handgun at another student and demanded cash, continuing a troubling trend from last school year with students and firearms. We talked with Ashlyn Campbell, education reporter at Bethesda Today.
13: Police said that a 15-year-old was in a bathroom when another 15-year-old student approached him, pointed a gun at him, and demanded money. The victim gave him the money and then reported the incident. Police found a group of students walking near the school, including a student who matched the description of the kid they were looking for. He didn't have the gun in his possession, but he was arrested. Because they didn't find the gun on him, they talked to the group of kids. One of them went into the woods, then came back. Then when they searched the woods, they found the gun.
3: So a 15-year-old, 17-year-old, and 18-year-old were all charged in the case. What are the allegations against each one of them?
13: So the 15-year-old student allegedly committed the robbery. The 17-year-old was the one that went into the woods and put the gun there, and that's where they found the gun. And then they charged the 18-year-old with possession because when they talked to him, they found a picture of the gun on his phone lock screen. So that's what we know so far.
3: And when the 17-year-old who's been charged in the case was in court, we heard from a Montgomery County District judge who said, quote, handguns have become out of control, alluding to numerous incidents that have happened over the past year.
13: At schools, there have been several incidents of kids having guns in school or shootings happening. This incident is the first reported incident involving a gun for this school year. But last school year, there were two shootings. One of them was at Wooten, where a 16-year-old boy was injured. And then there's another shooting during a fight in the parking lot of Blake High School, where a 17-year-old was shot. So yeah, this is not the first incident. And so the judge saying handguns have become out of control speaks to the number of incidents that they've seen with kids having guns.
3: Is that generating conversation within the school system, whether it be from school leaders or families?
13: Yeah, the shootings last school year renewed a discussion around school resource officers and the system that MCPS currently has. At the beginning of this school year, I talked to the superintendent and he talked a little bit about how they've made upgrades to things like door sensors and cameras. They recently eliminated the safety chief role that former police chief Marcus Jones was in. So they restructured their safety team. They've piloted an AI camera program, but they haven't released the information on how that went. School leaders seem like they're not super interested in things like metal detectors, but again, they recently restructured their safety team, so they could be looking at a number of things. And I'm sure since this incident happened, this will be a renewed discussion. But those are some of the things that have been talked about last school year and this year.
3: That's Ashlyn Campbell, education reporter at Bethesda Today. younger visitors to a couple of Montgomery County shopping centers have some new rules to pay attention to. WTOP's Sarah Jacobs.
9: The Westfield Montgomery and Westfield Wheaton malls are rolling out a new parental guidance policy. Starting Monday, September 28th, after 3 p.m., any visitor under the age of 18 must be accompanied by a parent or by a guardian who is at least 21 years old and can prove it with an ID. The youth curfew at the malls will be in effect 7 days a week, but it makes exceptions for minors who work at the malls or in the case of an emergency. Unaccompanied minors will be required to leave, and refusal to comply could result in removal from the property, a ban, or a misdemeanor trespassing citation from Montgomery County Police. Sarah Jacobs, WTOP News.
3: There was a hearing today in the federal bribery trial of D.C. Councilmember Trayon White, with the judge considering several decisions before the jury returns tomorrow. Among them, what instructions jurors will get before deliberations and whether the case should even get to them, with White's attorneys seeking an acquittal. WTOP's Mike Murillo.
14: White's attorneys maintain there was no bribery, but say if jurors believe there was, they should also consider whether FBI informant Aliyu Kamara pushed White into committing the crime. The defense bringing up what they say was a close relationship between the two, describing Kamara as White's brother-in-law and accusing him of tugging at White's heartstrings. Prosecutors strongly pushed back. They called the relationship mutually beneficial and argued White showed no reluctance, pointing out that he took the cash and never gave it back. Prosecutor Rebecca Ross told the judge that White wanted to commit the crime. He wanted the money. Judge Rudolph Contreras says he's leaning toward giving jurors the entrapment instruction, but hasn't made the final decision. He also has not ruled on the defense's request to acquit White before the case reaches the jury. At D.C. District Court, Mike Murillo, WTOP News.
3: It's feeling a little like fall with lower temperatures, gray skies, some rain. But when can we expect those colors on the trees? WTOP's Kyle Cooper.
15: All the leaves are brown.
28: Before the leaves go brown and winter sets in, there's some good news.
29: We're going to get some good fall color no matter what.
28: John Seiler, professor of forest biology emeritus at Virginia Tech, says there's also a little bad news.
29: It might be a little patchier than normal, like a place that just kind of missed some of the storms.
28: Less rain means less color, so Professor Seiler says hope for rain. When will the colors be the best? He says we're more than a month away, so maybe target some trips to the Shenandoahs in late October. Kyle Cooper, WTOP News.
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18: Michael and Son.
3: Good evening. It's 7:08. We've got traffic and weather on WTOP. Rich Hunter's in the traffic center.
0: All right, Nick, if you're traveling on the Beltway in Virginia, checking for a new crash on the outer loop of the Beltway, just south of the Braddock Road interchange before you get down to I-95, police and fire headed that way. There is a delay coming south of Route 50 Arlington Boulevard headed that way, so definitely use caution. Unclear what side of the roadway is blocked. Now, elsewhere, if you're headed into the district, 395 northbound on the inbound 14th Street Bridge did have a disabled vehicle. It looks like that's what it was in the center of the roadway. Metropolitan Police just arrived on scene to assist. So again, stay right or left to get by and approach very cautiously as a result. Now, northbound on the Baltimore-Washington Parkway, as you head north of US 50 and up toward 202, right near the old Pepsi plant, authorities are out with a crash. Believe that's going to be along the left side, but we haven't gotten that confirmed yet. 29 southbound in Columbia on the ramp to go east on 32, the crash right at the top of the ramp. Sounds like it wasn't a serious crash. A couple of vehicles involved. Property damage is what they're saying. And it does look like traffic is squeezing by, but that was causing a slow exit. In Virginia, still some leftover delays. 66 westbound, headed west through Centerville. Earlier crash after US 29 on the right shoulder. And out in Sterling in Loudoun County, 7 westbound at Augusta Drive, squeezing by single file past the crash. 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Regency's total warehouse liquidation event is this weekend. $47 million in furniture and mattresses must go at Regency Furniture in Waldorf. I'm Rich Hunt, your next update in 10 minutes.
3: Let's get the forecast with 7 News Chief Meteorologist Veronica Johnson.
17: We've got a persistent northeasterly wind, a coastal storm, and we could be looking at areas like Annapolis, Maryland, with moderate flooding, especially too at Ocean City, Maryland. Hopefully they'll improve by the weekend and the big concert that's coming up. And there could be some isolated flash flooding with some higher rainfall rates coming late tomorrow. Now, this evening, we've got 61 to 72 degrees. Tonight, down to 59 to 68, your range of temperatures. And for tomorrow, anywhere between 58 and 66 degrees. Expect areas of rain and wind for Tuesday, areas of rain and wind on Wednesday. Temperatures also expected to be in the lower 60s. I'm 7 News Chief Meteorologist Veronica Johnson in the Storm Alert Weather Center.
3: Temperatures in the 60s tonight. It's 64 in Washington.
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5: Many consumers are holding off on buying cars and trucks these days, blame rising prices and higher borrowing costs. And that climate is having an impact on CarMax. The used car retailer slashed 145 white-collar jobs on Monday, many of the cuts coming at CarMax headquarters in Richmond. The Wall Street Journal reports this is the third round of job cuts in the last year. Healthy gains across the board for stocks Monday. The Dow up 366, the S&P rising 114, the NASDAQ jumped 599 points. And 7-Eleven is appealing to football fans. The convenience store chain has unveiled some new deals for pizza and wings. You can get a whole pizza and boneless wings for $3 if you're a loyalty club member. John Wardock, WTOP News.
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1: Control center led to widespread delays and cancellations today.
2: Hundreds of flights were canceled in the Northeast due to technical problems at a key regional air traffic control center that is the same facility that caused numerous disruptions in the spring of 2025. This time, operations were halted at every major airport in the New York City area for several hours. The Federal Aviation Administration says a key circuit failed at an air traffic facility in Philadelphia. That circuit is due to be replaced as part of the overhaul of the nation's air traffic control system. A backup fiber line was also cut due to construction by Verizon contractors working along the Amtrak rail line in New Jersey. I'm Lisa Dwyer.
1: President Trump now says that proposed 250-foot triumphal arch near Arlington National Cemetery would serve as both a monument and a military complex. The arch was originally pitched as a tourist attraction and centerpiece for America's 250th anniversary. Here's ABC News correspondent Stephen Portnoy.
3: The president's been talking about it for a long time. He wants to build a triumphal arch here in Washington, D.C., akin to the Arc de Triomphe or the arch that's in Washington Square in New York. But this one would be significantly larger. In fact, the Arc de Triomphe in Paris is 164 feet tall. The president proposes to build one that's 250 feet tall, 250 being the number of years since the Declaration of Independence, the 250th birthday, 25 stories tall. The president wants to make this arch, and it would be at the foot of Arlington National Cemetery, right across the Potomac River from the Lincoln Memorial, off the Memorial Bridge, which connects D.C. and Virginia.
4: But it's going to be beautiful. It's a beautiful project.
3: It would have winged eagles on its roof, and it's the subject of a lawsuit that's been filed for many months by three Vietnam veterans who say that the very large structure would affect the vista, that vista has personal meaning to them because they're veterans of the Vietnam era and they visit their fallen comrades and they don't want the arch, and so their lawsuit is pending. So with all of this as a background and everything else the president's been personally involved in, whether it's his ballroom, the Lincoln Memorial Reflecting Pool, the Kennedy Center, now he wants to build this arch. And over the weekend, he posted online that he's at the strong request, he says, of the United States military and for national security purposes. He says he's agreed to convert this magnificent triumphal arch into a top-grade military complex slash triumphal arch. He says it will house, store, and have the rapid ability to use a large number of drones. Plus, he says, snipers on both the roof and the plaza areas, and he says in addition it would hold large quantities of sniper ammunition in storage. How we got to this, it's not entirely clear, but a lot of people looking at it over the weekend were thinking that maybe this is part of the legal rationale that the president has devised to fend off the legal arguments against the arch. Oftentimes, the courts have given deference to the president when it comes to questions of national security. So if he invokes those two words, it's often seen as a signal that courts should back off. Now, there's a legitimate question, I think, to be asked about what exactly is the military purpose of this arch, given the fact that it really will exist in the middle of a traffic circle at the foot of a national cemetery. I should also point out one other thing. The FAA has granted its approval for a structure of this size, 250 feet tall, essentially on the flight path to and from Reagan National Airport, with this condition. In order for pilots to see it, there has to be some sort of a light. And in addition to spotlights that would point up and light the arch from the ground, the FAA says that this thing must have an eternal flame atop it. A flame big enough so that it could be seen from the air as pilots are coming in for a landing.
1: That's ABC News correspondent Stephen Portnoy. D.C. Council Chairman Phil Mendelson says it is not likely the White House would seek to impose a control board if Councilmember Janice Lewis George is elected mayor. But he says the possibility can't be dismissed and the city needs to be ready if that scenario unfolds. With more on that, here's WTOP's Alan Etter.
5: At a legislative briefing with reporters today, Chairman Phil Mendelson said previous statements from President Trump that Lewis George was a communist are inappropriate and untrue. The current Ward 4 councilmember is a Democratic socialist, much like New York City Mayor Zohran Mamdani. Given President Trump's particular interest in the nation's capital, anything could happen.
6: You're right. They could, if they want to change the law, they could

0: They don't even need to change the law. If Congress wants to create a control board, they could.
1: A federal control board like the one installed in the 90s during the financial crisis. Mendelson says current times in no way reflect the 90s, and all this control talk is to appease Donald Trump.
0: Like perhaps pleasing his base that he's fighting for law and order, when I think everyone in the district knows that the National Guard is not actually improving public safety.
1: At the Wilson Building, Alan Etter, WTOP News.
2: It's 7:18. We've got WTOP traffic and weather. Over to Rich Hunter in the traffic center.
3: All right, heavy response on the Beltway on the outer loop as you head south of Braddock Road, leaving Annandale for Springfield. The crash along the left side, the main line, they may take a lane in the express lanes there as well. Just be extra careful. Unfortunately, don't have a good view of it. But again, a heavy response should now be on scene. So heads up for slowdowns there. And again, stay right to get by. Now, if you're traveling into the district on northbound 395, thought they had cleared the incident in the right center lane on the inbound 14th Street Bridge, but apparently Metropolitan Police showed up, said hello, and then moved on. And unfortunately, the vehicle is still stopped in a roadway. So again, be extra careful there. It is very slow coming out of Virginia as a result. Once you clear it, better headed toward the waterfront and eventually into to southeast. Now, if you're traveling in Maryland, northbound Baltimore-Washington Parkway, headed north of Route 50, right near the old Pepsi plant, which is no longer with us. The crash had been along the left side, still slow coming out of the district, headed north on the parkway, so heads up for that. Southbound lanes of the parkway unaffected. If you're traveling in back in Virginia, 7 westbound at Augusta Drive, that's just west of Drainsville Road. At last check, squeezing by the crash, single file, with response on scene there as well. From exploring the Wright Brothers National Memorial to climbing the dunes at Jockey's Ridge, the Outer Banks welcomes every kind of traveler, safe, scenic, and packed with value. Learn more at outerbanks.org. I'm Rich Hunter, your next update in 10 minutes.
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4: Areas of rain and wind over the next couple of days. Not a tropical system, but remember Tropical Storm Ophelia back in 2023 that produced the flooding rains? Well, with this system, we could see over 1.5 inches of rain by the end of Wednesday going into Thursday. It's rain and wind. Tonight, expect temperatures between 59 and 68 degrees. A high temperature Tuesday of 58 to 66. Again, areas of rain and wind could have wind gust of 30 miles per hour. I'm 7 News Chief Meteorologist Veronica Johnson in the Storm Alert Weather Center.
2: Low 60s tonight. It's 63 degrees in Washington. We're brought to you by Len the Plumber Heating and Air. Trusted same-day service 7 days a week. Still some unanswered questions after the body of a black man was found hanging from a tree in Prince George's County. WTOP's John Doman tells us how county leaders are responding.
5: During a press conference, County Executive Aisha Braveboy said this was determined to be a suicide.
6: I am not going to allow this incident to be a part of theory, innuendos, and folks who just want to spew, quite frankly, untruths.
5: Now, normal protocol is not to talk about suicides at all, but the symbolism behind this and the way the images and theories spread led leaders to address everything they could.
7: Social media gets out of hand without all the true facts.
5: Melvin Henderson is with the local neighborhood civic association. And with emotions high, county and police leaders then held a community walk to where the body was found. A chance to pray, to hug, and to mourn. In Upper Marlboro, John Dome in WTOP News.
8: ABC News, I'm Michelle Franz, and the telecom outage that disrupted flights at major Northeast hubs has been repaired. Transportation Secretary Sean Duffy posting on X that the flight operations at Northeast airports are now starting to resume, but it could take longer for flights to return to normal. The shooting of a DoorDash driver in Austin, Texas has sparked protests. An attorney says he was forced to sleep on the floor of a detention facility. That after being treated for a gunshot wound. Local leaders are now calling for transparency. Homeland Security says that the man was here in the country illegally. This is ABC News.
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10: The Real Housewives meet the Real Librarians on the DC Public Library social media account. The man behind the account came gliding down the slide at the Martin Luther King Library to spill the tea on his work.
11: Hey, I'm here for the interview.
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11: 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You could go viral. And a lot of people don't want that attention.
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2: Sports on WTOP brought to you by Amentum, delivering advanced solutions for space and defense. All right, Rob Woodfork, what is going on tonight?
19: Well, I know you're looking for a prognosis on Jaden Daniels.
2: Yeah, everybody is.
19: Yeah, Dan Quinn won't have one until the end of the week at the earliest. The star quarterback's again dislocated elbow cost him Sunday's home opener against Seattle. But beyond that, we'll have to wait until after the specialist visit tomorrow and Wednesday. But Dan Quinn, how's Jaden's spirits?
20: Yeah, he's honestly doing good in that space. Yeah, he visited early this morning after he had the imaging done. So we got a chance to visit. And just honestly, before coming into here, I had a chance to spend some time with him. So he's strong. He's good. You know, much like we see from him all the time. So like I said, over the next few days, I think it'll be an important one to see, you know, what the next steps are on the return to play.
19: The injury issues for the 0-2 Commanders extend far beyond their quarterback. Sam Cosmi in concussion protocol. Nick Cross had to spend the night in Dallas because of an internal injury. He's on his way back, if not back already. And sum it all up, not great. You got the defending Super Bowl champions coming to town on Sunday. The consensus pick for the next Super Bowl champion on Monday Night Football, the L.A. Rams hosting the New York Giants. But they won't have Puka Nacua tonight, as the Rams look to rebound from the down-under beat-down at the hands of the Niners in Week 1. The Nationals in a 2-0 hole in Detroit, as in they're in the bottom of the third inning. DJ Hurz with a rough start, his first since Tommy John surgery. Gave up 2 runs on 4 hits, and he is settling here in the latter 2 innings, striking out 3. And the Orioles and Blue Jays expected to play ball here in a few minutes after an hour-long delay at Camden Yards. It's the opener of a series important to the race for that final American League wildcard spot. Rob Woodfork, WTOP Sports.
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2: We've got WTOP traffic and weather. Rich Hunter's in the traffic center.
3: All right, our top traffic issues right now, Nick, on the outer loop of the Beltway just after Braddock Road. Crash takes up the left half of the roadway in the main line, also blocks the right side in the express lanes. Inner loop of the Beltway just before 29 Colesville Road. Crash quickly moved over to the right shoulder, but the damage has been done. Delays begin just after Connecticut Avenue for that one. And 395 northbound jam from near the Pentagon across the inbound 14th Street Bridge toward the district side. The broken down vehicle still in the second lane from the right with heavy delays and no help. 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I'm Rich Hunter, your next update in 10 minutes.
2: Rain tonight, lows around 60 degrees. Tomorrow, rain continues heavy at times, highs in the mid-60s.
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2: Good evening, I'm Nick Iannelli. Tariq King is our producer. President Trump's decision to bar CNN, Politico, and MS Now from White House coverage is facing growing pushback tonight. The three news organizations have filed a federal lawsuit, arguing the ban violates First Amendment protections and illegally restricts access based on coverage the president dislikes. A federal judge has set a hearing this week on the news organization's request to restore access. CBS News correspondent Olivia Rinaldi.
27: This now heads to the courts for the federal judges to decide whether they will restore the access of these news organizations, CNN, MS Now, and Politico. They filed a suit this morning saying that this action by the White House to bar them from entering is actually a violation of their First Amendment rights to cover the president. Now, the president says that he's doing this because he didn't like the negative press coverage. The news outlets are now asking for a federal judge to intervene and block this ban and restore their press credentials immediately. CNN has a particular argument in this lawsuit because they are part of the White House pool. And what that means is they provide coverage for not only CNN, but for CBS as well, for ABC, for NBC, and even Fox News. And that's important for people to remember because they, even today, were supposed to be part of that White House press pool to accompany the president on his way to New York for the UN General Assembly. The White House sent out their daily press guidance, and CNN was not on there. We have seen this throughout this administration thus far with attacks on journalists from Stars and Stripes, firing them from their jobs, trying to bar AP and other organizations from being on the plane. But this has gone a step further to revoke press credentials. This did happen in the first Trump administration. There was a lawsuit filed on behalf of Jim Acosta of CNN. That was quickly overturned. The White House backed down from that fight during the first Trump administration. So we'll have to wait and see.
2: That's CBS News correspondent Olivia Rinaldi. To Capitol Hill now, both of Virginia's U.S. senators are proposing some new legislation that calls for reducing air traffic at Reagan National Airport. They say it's needed, especially in the wake of that deadly mid-air crash near the airport last week. WTOP's Mitchell Miller today on the Hill.
0: Virginia Senator Tim Kaine says the bill, which he's introduced with Senator Mark Warner, would limit the number of flights in and out of the airport to 28 during a 60-minute period.
1: And that's a really important volume limitation.
0: The DCA Safety Act also calls for gradually phasing out many of the flights that have been added in recent decades, often for the convenience of frequently flying lawmakers.
1: Congress has forced in 64 new flights since 2000 into an already overcrowded airspace. Over 6 years, that would be cut back in half.
0: The lawmakers say Congress owes it to the families of the victims of the 2025 collision involving a regional jet and an Army helicopter to prevent future tragedies. On Capitol Hill, Mitchell Miller, WTOP News.
2: More fighting in Yemen as the Iranian-backed Houthi movement clashes with forces backed by Saudi Arabia. The violence comes after the Houthis launched missiles and drones at Saudi Arabia's capital and oil facilities over the weekend, describing those attacks as retaliation for airstrikes in Yemen.
4: An alarming escalation of hostilities across the Middle East, which could mean escalating gas and diesel prices here at home. Iran-backed Houthi rebels in Yemen launching ballistic missiles and drones against Saudi Arabia, a key U.S. ally in the war against Iran. Black smoke seen billowing into the sky above Riyadh over the weekend, the Houthis targeting oil facilities and the first ever direct attack on the Saudi capital. Just days ago, the Houthis took credit for destroying a Saudi oil pipeline that was being used to circumvent the Strait of Hormuz, the vital waterway where U.S. ships are blockading Iranian ports, making the passage of oil tankers almost impossible. Now the Houthis are trying to gain control of another key route for Saudi oil, the Bab al-Mandab Strait, which could raise oil prices even further.
2: That's ABC News Chief Global Affairs Correspondent Martha Raddatz. This new escalation is sparking fears about a new war. WTOP National Security Correspondent J.J. Green.
5: That new war may be between Saudi Arabia and Iran. They built their east-west pipeline, the Saudis, so they could move oil to the Red Sea and to bypass the Strait of Hormuz during a confrontation with Iran. But Houthi attacks are now threatening Saudi infrastructure and shipping on that western route, reportedly forcing the kingdom to move more crude back through Hormuz. That puts Saudi oil back into a waterway Iran has already demonstrated it can severely disrupt. At the same time, the Houthis are threatening the Red Sea and the Bab el Mandeb Strait and have expanded their attacks deep into Saudi Arabia. The Saudis say they've intercepted missiles aimed at Riyadh, so essentially the Saudi capital is under attack. The danger is no longer simply that Iran could disrupt Hormuz. It is that instability around Hormuz and the Red Sea that could begin reinforcing each other, leaving Saudi Arabia without a reliably safe alternative route for getting oil to the market and the world without that oil.
2: That's WTOP National Security Correspondent J.J. Green. We have an update tonight on a man who was shot by an ICE agent in Austin, Texas.
6: A Venezuelan man shot by an ICE officer is in custody at a detention center in Texas after he was released from a hospital with a bullet still lodged in his back. Wilbur Rafael Garces Perez says he was making a DoorDash delivery when an SUV rode up next to him. He spoke by phone at a news conference in Austin. An attorney staff member translated.
7: He asked the ICE officer if he could please at least pull over so that they could detain him. They said no, and they sideswiped him, basically.
6: Garces Perez says he's not doing well due to the gunshot wound and has not received the medical attention he requires. Kate Lincoln Goldfinch is his attorney.
8: He's saying that he's in a lot of pain, that they did not take out the bullet because it was close to his spine, but that they had him in a very cold room without a bed.
6: The Department of Homeland Security says Garces Perez entered the country illegally, but his attorney says he's in the country legally as an asylum seeker and has a valid work permit. I'm Ed Donahue.
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2: Traffic and weather over to Rich Hunter in the WTOP Traffic Center.
3: All right, everyone's still held up on the Beltway in Annandale, headed towards Springfield. Outer loop just after Braddock Road. Crash remains along the left side. Stay right to get by. They do have all lanes open now in the express lanes, but again, just be careful approaching. Again, it is slow from right after Route 50, headed toward the crash scene, but as a result of folks being held up there, delays at the Wilson Bridge are now just about cleared out. 95 southbound, heavier than usual, from Lorton down to the Occoquan with a broken down truck. One of them had been towed away. There's still some activity there. Could be that they're picking up their closure. But again, two right lanes get by. So heads up for delays there as well. Interloop still slows briefly after the toll road, headed toward the Legion Bridge. Then again, from Connecticut Avenue, headed toward Georgia Avenue. The earlier incident right before 29 Colesville Road in Silver Spring, that is now on the shoulder, so pace is improved there. Headed into the district, 395 northbound remains slow across the inbound 14th Street Bridge. On the district side of the bridge, the disabled vehicle remains in the right center lane. And again, that's causing the hang up there, so be careful. 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I'm going to turn to your next update in 10 minutes.
2: 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Here's 7 News Chief Meteorologist Veronica Johnson.
28: Keep the rain gear handy all week long. Could see some improvements by Friday, but boy, we've got a wet stretch coming our way and our coolest stretch since mid-May. Temperatures tonight will drop down to 59 to 68 degrees. Rain will once again fill in on the radar. Areas of rain and wind in the forecast for Tuesday. High temperature range of 58 to 66 degrees. The most widespread and heaviest rain is tomorrow night going into Wednesday morning. I'm 7 News Chief Meteorologist Veronica Johnson in the Storm Alert Weather Center.
2: Temperatures in the 60s tonight. It's 63 degrees in Washington. Money News with John Wardock.
23: Two companies have teamed up to purchase Carlisle Place near the King Street Metro in Alexandria, and they got the building at a sharp discount. The Washington Business Journal says the owner unloaded the property for $7 million after buying it for $65 million back during the Great Recession. The buyers, Insight, and Moriarty Partners plan to convert the office building into almost 200 residential units. Some big news involving two legendary Hollywood studios. Paramount settled an antitrust lawsuit with some key states, clearing the way for its $81 billion merger with Warner Brothers. Warner Brothers stock Monday jumping almost 11% on the news. The Dow Jones Industrial Average up 366 points Monday. The S&P up 114. The NASDAQ jumping 599 points. John Werdock, WTOP News.
10: ABC News, I'm Stephanie Officer. Outside New York City's Gracie Mansion, the mayor's residence, President Trump held a brief conference after meeting with Mayor Zoran Mamdani, answering questions about why he banned three major media outlets, CNN, MS Now, and Politico, from covering the White House in recent days. That led to a decision that has removed video pool coverage from this trip and drew criticism from both sides. Trump says he believes he was right, claiming the outlets provided unfair coverage.
11: I think I have an obligation not to let fake news. They're very bad for the country, very bad for national security, so I have that obligation. So we'll see how it works out.
10: Stocks rallied worldwide today. The S&P 500 jumped 1.5% and pulled within 0.4% of its record set last month. The Dow Jones Industrial Average added 366 points, and the NASDAQ Composite leapt 2.3% to its own all-time high, as chip stocks and other companies in the AI industry led the way. This is ABC News.
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2: 7:44. Good evening. I'm Nick Ionelli. Thanks so much for being with us tonight. President Trump is stepping up his involvement in the midterms as Republicans face difficult political headwinds heading into November. The president has become increasingly focused on polling that shows challenges for both his approval ratings and his party's standing with voters. He has publicly defended his handling of the conflict with Iran, even as higher energy prices have become a major political issue. Here's Washington Post reporter Isaac Arnsdorf.
20: What you're hearing Trump say publicly is that the war has been worth the cost, and that he wouldn't do anything differently, that he didn't have any regrets.
21: You have a little higher, you have a higher gain. It's a very inexpensive price to pay for what we've done. Remember that it's a little more. It's even if it was, frankly, even if it was a lot more. But that's going to come tumbling down. That's going to be like a rocket ship in reverse.
20: But the difference is, in private conversations, when he is confronted with the reality of his image and the poll numbers, advisors say he does recognize the situation that his decision to start that war has put his party in with the midterms in November. He's not the kind of person to say, this is my fault or I feel so badly about this. But they say that he gets it. He does recognize that the war has contributed to higher prices, that the war has taken a toll on his approval ratings, and that that is hurting the party. And he is trying to do something about it by opening up his war chest and doing more campaigning. That's the main thing. His super PACs that his allies control have gone from zero to 140 million and counting just since Labor Day in booking ads, attacking Democrats and supporting Republicans in key races. And then Trump has started to do a little bit more travel, still not as much as aides have been promising. He says that that's really going to pick up just in the last month. He'll say the problem is that he isn't on the ballot and Republicans don't do as well when he isn't on the ballot. And that's why he goes out and tells his supporters that they should vote like he is on the ballot.
21: So I'm asking you to pretend that I'm on the ballot
0: I'm on the ballot.
20: That's really the bind that Republicans are in. You're seeing more Republicans start to distance themselves from Trump. Maria Salazar criticizing his positions on immigration, the Florida congresswoman. But they do need Trump's money. They do need Trump to mobilize his base. And that's the pickle that they're in between they can't afford to alienate Trump and his supporters, but they can't afford to alienate independents whose approval of Trump has really cratered.
2: That's Washington Post reporter Isaac Arnsdorf. It was a rough Sunday for the Commanders in Dallas. Not only did Washington lose to the Cowboys 37-20, the team also lost starting QB Jaden Daniels to another elbow injury. No word on the severity of the injury or whether the surgery may be needed again for Jaden Daniels. WTOP's Luke Lukert.
1: We need Jaden back, man, so hopefully he can come back.
4: Brian says he thought Jaden Daniels was looking healthy with the added weight he put on in the offseason.
1: Now it's not even looking like the weight. It's just like, I don't know, bones are weak or something like that.
4: For many Commanders fans, it feels like history repeating itself.
5: RG3 was tough, Alex Smith. But yeah, I think Jaden's been our best. From what I've seen, our best player, so to see him go down twice, it's tough.
4: Questions for Jack are looming, like, is Daniels really the long-term solution at quarterback?
5: Now it's how you're going to pay him. He's getting his rookie contract, so it's going to be tough to pay him a franchise deal when it's been 2-3 seasons with a lot of injuries, so sad to see.
4: In Crystal City, Luke Luger, WTOP News.
2: 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Rich Hunter's in the WTOP Traffic Center.
3: All right, southbound 95 in Virginia Heavy, Lorton down to the Occoquan with a broken down truck has now been cleared, and VDOT lifted the lane closure, so all lanes are open. But obviously, it's going to take a while for everything to clear out. Good news on the Beltway as you head south of Annandale towards Springfield on the Antelope just after Braddock Road. Crash vehicles have all been towed away. The emergency vehicles are gone. VDOT is now picking up the cones, so they should have all lanes open here in the next 5 to 10 minutes. Now, elsewhere, if you're traveling on the Beltway, outer loop delays have eased toward the Wilson Bridge. Inner loop was still slow briefly at the Legion Bridge. A little slow, leaving Chevy Chase headed towards Silver Spring, but the earlier incident on the inner loop near 29 Colesville Road, long gone. Better on the Baltimore-Washington Parkway northbound, the crash near the old Pepsi plant, completely wrapped up and cleared, and delays have eased out there as well. Unfortunately, still dealing with that. This actually, they may have finally cleared that disabled vehicle northbound 395 on the inbound 14th Street Bridge. Again, no visual of it in our Kobach 2 camera, so it appears that all lanes are now open on the inbound 14th Street Bridge. At GDIT, they're powered by the engineers, analysts, and technologists behind the scenes. That move, the mission forward. Do work that matters. 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I'm Rich Hunt, your next update in 10 minutes.
2: Over to the forecast and 7 News Chief Meteorologist Veronica Johnson.
28: Well, showers have been falling now across the area, and we've got a fairly wet stretch that's going to continue through Wednesday, maybe even going into Thursday, with also cool temperatures. Our coolest stretch since going back to mid-May. Now, tonight, we've got rain likely. Temperatures somewhere between 59 and 68 degrees. For Tuesday, areas of rain and wind. Temperature about 58 to 66 degrees. Expect winds at 30 miles per hour out of the northeast. I'm 7 News Chief Meteorologist Veronica Johnson in the Storm Alert Weather Center.
2: We've got a low to mid-60s right now, 63 degrees in the nation's capital. 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Ed Sheeran is speaking out after a controversy that disrupted his stadium tour over comments about the war in Gaza. The latest from ABC News correspondent Sophie Flay.
7: Ed Sheeran opened Saturday's show in Philadelphia, not with a song, but an apology.
8: I've had to take and make difficult decisions, and I am making mistakes, and I'm so, so sorry.
7: It was the first time he had spoken on stage since the controversy began 2 weeks ago in New Jersey, where opening act Macklemore performed his pro-Palestinian song, Hinz Hall, with images of Gaza on the stadium screens and shouted, Free Palestine. Patriots owner Robert Kraft said Macklemore would not perform at his Gillette Stadium, citing a broader history of anti-Semitic rhetoric and imagery. Macklemore says anti-Semitism is real, but that the accusation is being used to silence criticism of Israel. Sheeran's promoter says other venues then refused to host the tour with Macklemore on the bill and dropped him. Within days, every remaining opening act and Sheeran's backing band quit in protest.
8: What happened in Israel and at the Nova Music Festival on October 7th was horrific and compounded centuries of Jewish pain. What is happening in Gaza is a catastrophic and unjustifiable and disproportionate.
7: He also admitted he did not know how the crowd would receive him. Then, sitting cross-legged on the stage, he broke down.
8: Everyone's telling me to cancel, and I'm feeling all of my friends and family and people I know abandon me. And I look at the end of the week and I see 50,000 people who haven't abandoned me. People will say what they want, but I am doing this for you.
0: Sheeran's next stop is Friday at Robert Kraft's Gillette Stadium.
2: That's ABC News correspondent Sophie Flay.
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6: All right, Rob Woodfork, it was a rough weekend for the Commanders.
7: Yeah, and they'll be without Jaden Daniels for at least Sunday's home opener against the Seattle Seahawks. Ironically, the opponent, the first time JD5 dislocated his left elbow. The current dislocation will be further evaluated by a specialist tomorrow and Wednesday, with a timeline for his return sometime thereafter. But the bigger issue, as I'll lay out in a column on WTOP.com later tonight, Dan Quinn's defense keeps making it necessary to put the offense in position to have to force the issue on touchdowns just to keep up with the opposition.
8: You'd heard me say about the chunk plays and leaving them off the tape. And so to have four touchdown passes, obviously, like, disappointing. Collectively, defensively, didn't say we didn't make life hard enough on Dak into those spots. So those are the things that, you know, kept me up at night for sure last night, of wanting those parts to get exactly right. But I didn't love overall our unit, you know, just the tenacity, the finishing of what I thought we would play like.
7: So it hurts worse that Nick Cross is dealing with an internal injury bad enough to keep him in Dallas overnight. Sam Cosmi is in concussion protocol, so there's a very real chance the Commanders won't have their two best offensive linemen against that vaunted Seattle defense. The Nationals in a 4-0 hole in Detroit in the bottom of the fifth inning. DJ Hurz gave up a 426-foot blast to Javi Baez to account for half the four runs allowed on five hits in what has been a shaky return from Tommy John surgery. The Orioles, after an hour-long rain delay, trailed the Blue Jays 3-1 in the second inning in Baltimore. All the scoring in a wild first inning, capped by a solo home run by Pete Alonso. And preseason hockey in Hershey tonight. The Capitals scored two goals late in the first period. They've got a 2-1 lead over the Flyers at first intermission. Rob Woodfork, WTOP Sports.
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2: 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News happens here.
6: Traffic and weather. Rich Hunter's in the WTOP Traffic Center.
16: All right, top traffic issues in Virginia right now. Outer loop of the Beltway just after Braddock Road. Remnants of the crash now on the right shoulder. All lanes are open, but it's still heavy from near Gallows Road, headed south on the outer loop. Southbound 95. Remains slow. Lorton down across the Occoquan, where the broken down truck was finally cleared as well. The WTOP Traffic Center is presented by Window Nation. Right now, buy four new windows, get four free with zero payment for 2 years. 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I'm Rich Hunter, your next update in 10 minutes.
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17: This evening we've got cloudy conditions, some scattered showers, and temperatures between 61 and 77 degrees. We'll wake up with temperatures between 59 and 68 degrees, and wet weather is likely early with areas of rain and wind for your Tuesday, high temperature of 65 degrees. I'm 7 News Chief Meteorologist Veronica Johnson in the Storm Alert Weather Center.
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6: Good evening, I'm Nick Iannelli. Coming up,
19: a fight over entrapment takes center stage before jurors return in Councilmember Trayon White's federal bribery trial. I'm Mike Marilla.
20: A body hanging from a tree and what symbolism and social media do from there. In Upper Marlboro, I'm John Doman.
21: Younger visitors to a couple of Montgomery County malls have some new rules to follow. I'm Sarah Jacobs.
6: WTOP News time is 8 o'clock.
22: From ABC News, I'm Stephanie Officer. A ground stop at some of the country's biggest airports, including in Philadelphia and New York, has been lifted, but more than 5,000 flights are still delayed. ABC's Gio Benitez.
23: Air traffic controllers at the regional facility in Philadelphia unable to monitor or communicate with all planes after officials say a circuit blew. That facility manages flights into and out of Philly and Newark International. The backup 600-foot fiber line inoperable, and we're learning it was accidentally cut by a New Jersey Transit construction crew. It took hours to fix and replace the broken circuit in Philly. Some of the nation's busiest airports are still facing massive disruptions getting everything back on track.
22: After threatening to move out of California, Paramount has settled an antitrust lawsuit to close its multi-billion dollar merger with Warner Brothers Discovery. State Attorney General Rob Bonta confirming the settlement today.
24: The settlement is not a vote of support for this merger. It is not a blessing of the broader merger. Broadly speaking, we believe further consolidation in markets that are central to American economic life doesn't serve the American economy, consumers, or competition well.
22: The settlement with 12 state attorneys generals requires dozens more films are produced in the U.S. yearly. The younger brother of the late Princess Diana says his controversial new book, Swan Song, is a tribute to his sister and not meant to shame the British monarchy. ABC's Maggie Rooley spoke with Earl Charles Spencer.
25: Spencer writing in the book about the heated exchange he had with then Prince Charles in the run-up to Diana's funeral.
26: I think, I'll never forget the five words, we'll forget her soon enough. And he didn't say it, he hissed it.
25: The palace pushing back on this claim in a statement, saying fraternal grief can cloud reason, affect judgment.
22: You're listening to ABC.